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4: Good evening. It is Wednesday, September 23rd. I'm Lisa Emerald.
2: I'm John Leatherby. Here's what's making news this hour.
5: Blue Jays fans will not get to see October baseball this year. Supporters of the Boys of Summer reacting as the team fails to make the playoffs.
6: It's just sickening to see that the lack of remorse.
7: Victim impact statements in the Kenneth Law suicide packet trial. The loved ones of Law's victims doubt they're having any impact on him.
8: We're talking property taxes on the municipal campaign trail. Both Brad Bradford and Olivia Chow pitching to keep that number low. I'll have more what each candidate

0: TSX drops by almost 600 points. It's the biggest loser today, even as oil sees a bounce back and triple-digit declines on the Dow and the NASDAQ, too. Business at 26.
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2: That means it's time for Rogers Xfinity Internet, traffic and weather together on the ones with Asher Roth.
3: Thank you, Lisa. 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So if you're traveling southbound on the 400, we've gotten a few calls about a spare tire that is right in the center of the highway approaching King Road, affecting the two center lanes. So again, we've notified the MTO. In fact, we did so about 45 minutes ago. But according to a traffic spotter, it is still there. So just be very careful as you make your way through. Before you get there, construction approaching Innisfil Beach Road is slowing you down from south of Mapleview. You're down to a single left lane. Good news for drivers on the westbound 401. Problems have cleared west of Islington. You're still going to find delays, though, as you make your way from the Allen alternating express and collectors to Islington. It is slowly but surely getting better. Eastbound 401, just volume now from the 427 off and on to Leslie alternating express and collectors. Northbound on the DVP, looking better as you make your way towards Bayview Bloor, but still slow from past Don Mills up to north of Lawrence. Problems have now cleared on the southbound DVP approaching Dundas. That stalled vehicle is no more. Still seeing a delay westbound on the Gardiner from approaching Spadina to just past Jamison. And if you're on the eastbound QE Gardiner combo, expect delays from here, Ontario to Dixie, and then again from Spadina to the Jarvis ramp. On city streets, we still have reports of the traffic lights out in Ajax at the intersection of Kingston Road and Salem. Another traffic spotter told us in Etobicoke that Kipling's closed both ways at Jutland because of a fire investigation. And construction eastbound on O'Connor at St. Clair has you down to a single lane. It is still jammed from Woodbine. 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With the forecast, meteorologist Jesse Upel.
4: Well, these breezy east winds that we've been dealing with today are slowly easing as we move through this evening and overnight. It is a clear sky down to 9 degrees through the overnight hours, and tomorrow bouncing back to seasonal with sunshine and a high of 19 degrees for the afternoon. Winds still out of the east. They're quite steady, gusting between 20 to 30 kilometers per hour. And then we're clear Thursday night down to 7 degrees. Tonight's low plus 9.
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2: Blue Jays fans started out the season with so much excitement and hope following last year's World Series run, but they didn't get quite the ending they were hoping for.
1: We'll have more on the game that knocked the Jays out of the playoff spot in a moment, but first, 680's Sophia Vavaroutsos downtown chatting with fans and gauging reaction.
5: No October baseball for the Blue Jays this year after the team was eliminated from playoff contention, going down in what would have been a must-win game against the Orioles. Max says it feels like an early end to the season, coming just a year after a historic World Series run.
6: Me and everyone went into the season with like really high expectations. I know a lot went right this last year. You know, like someone like Ernie Clement setting the postseason hit record is not something you can rely on every year, but it kind of feels like all the good luck was spent last year, and if it could go wrong, it did go wrong this year.
5: But some others say it's the name of the game.
7: You always got to wait for next year. You got the Leafs coming up. There's always a new Toronto team to cheer for. That's it.
8: It could have just been a fluke. There's always next season. I mean, we've given the Maple Leafs so many chances, so why not give the Blue Jays a chance?
5: Talking to fans downtown, Sophia Vavaroutsos, 680 News Radio.
2: Well, it was a must-win game for the Jays against the Baltimore Orioles, but the team couldn't get it done. 680's Alex Sixero tells us more about that game and the overall season.
9: A 4-2 loss in Baltimore this afternoon ended Toronto's hopes of getting back to the playoffs. What ultimately sunk the team this year was the lack of offense and the lack of production from Vladimir Guerrero Jr., manager John Schneider.
10: It's frustrating, you know, to get to this point. I think all of us, you know, you take accountability for it. You look yourself in the mirror. We've done that before. And you say, how can we change this going forward?
9: And Sportsnet's Caleb Joseph was not holding back on Blue Jays Central.
11: And they have to be embarrassed. If I was a player in that Blue Jays clubhouse, I would be absolutely embarrassed at how this season went, considering how well they played in the playoffs getting into the World Series. They came out and just dropped a turd on the 2026 season.
9: And Vladdy admitting after the game his $500 million contract is weighing on him. Following the Baltimore doubleheader, the Jays will wrap up the season at home this weekend against the Reds with a lot of questions about how to get this train back on the tracks. Alex Sixero, 680 News Radio.
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0: seems a key separator for the front-running mayoral candidates in Toronto will be a subtle difference in their approach to property taxes. 680's Momin Qureshi on the campaign trail.
1: Brad Bradford in North York this morning reaffirming a commitment he made during last night's debate. If he's elected in his first year as mayor, he will keep property taxes frozen while he conducts a core services review.
2: And when the review is done, any future property tax increase will be kept below the rate of inflation. And I want to emphasize that, below the rate of inflation.
1: On one hand, Olivia Chow is promising to also keep property taxes around the rate of inflation if she gets reelected. But on the other hand, she's sounding alarm bells about Bradford's plan.
3: My worry, pledging a freeze means we're going to the bad old days where libraries, fire station, long-term care homes were faced with closure.
1: Although Bradford is promising to not make any cuts to any core services. Momin Qureshi, 680 News Radio.
4: A growing number of Toronto residents say they're considering leaving the city, with more than one-third reporting they are at least somewhat likely to move away within the next 5 years. City's Shauna Hunt is finding out why.
5: The big issue driving those thoughts of packing up and moving away is the deepening affordability crisis. The survey conducted by Ipsos was meant to test the mood of Toronto heading into the election. And the overwhelming feeling is that most conditions in the city are worsening.
6: According to the poll, almost 40% say they are somewhat or very likely to leave Toronto in the next 5 years. Daryl Bricker with Ipsos Canada calls the findings concerning.
7: They tend to be leaving because of affordability and particularly the inability to access housing.
6: Surging traffic frustrations could also send people packing. An overwhelming number of residents agreed that Toronto's gridlock is making the city harder to live in.
5: Now, I also spoke to a lot of people today who say they love this city. It may have its challenges, but they're not going anywhere. And the survey did find that optimism about Toronto's future is rising. That score was much higher from last year. And a majority of respondents believe that Toronto is a great place to work and raise a family.
4: The poll was conducted between September 4th and 8th and included about 1,000 people.
0: The Kenneth Law court case will be coming to an end soon as a four-day sentencing hearing got underway today. 680's John Downs telling us more about an emotional day inside a Newmarket courtroom.
8: One of the people providing a victim impact statement today, Adrienne Daly, who lost her brother after he consumed products he obtained from Kenneth Law. She says she was shocked as she pieced together how her brother planned the last days of his life with the help of Law.
9: Finding packaging and things like that, sort of putting two and two together and finding things on my brother's phone and finding things in his credit card statements that pointed me in the right direction. It is and was surreal. That's the best way to put it. It sounds like something that, you know, should be in a movie.
8: Law has admitted to aiding in the suicides of 14 people in Ontario. He faces 14 years in prison on that charge alone. He sent 1,200 packages to people in more than 40 countries in the UK. The deaths of 79 people now linked to Law. 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
4: 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Coming up next in 60 seconds, your traffic and weather together.
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1: 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It is time for Rogers Xfinity Internet traffic and weather together on the ones with Asher Roth.
2: Well, this report's for the L.L. Bean. So if you're traveling on the southbound 400, first, construction is slowing you down. Approaching Innisfil Beach Road, the two right lanes are blocked. It's moving better than it was earlier, but the delays start around the McKay overpass. You're down to a single left lane. Still have reports of a spare tire in the middle of the highway, southbound 400 approaching King Road. Again, we've notified MTO. If you're traveling through there and can update us, it is a free call at star 680. If you're on the eastbound 401, you're still going to find off and on volume from east of the 427, alternating Express and Collectors to Leslie. Westbound 401 looking way better now that that issue at Islington's clear. Still seeing a bit of a slowdown from Allen, off and on, alternating Express and Collectors to Dixon. Northbound 410, delays from Steeles up to Williams Parkway. Eastbound on the QEW, still a bit slow from Cawthra to Dixie, but improving. If you're on the northbound DVP, expect delays from Don Mills to north of Lawrence. Westbound Gardner is still a bit slow from approaching Spadina to just past Jamison. On city streets in Brampton, you're still going to find Mississauga Road blocked at least northbound, possibly both directions from Steeles to Howard Stewart because of a collision. You're also going to find eastbound Dundas in Mississauga blocked east of Dixie because of a collision, and the traffic lights are out at Dundas and Dixie because of that crash, so expect delays in all directions. And at last check, southbound Jane was blocked at Wilson. That's also because of a crash. Happy Thanksgiving from L.L. 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Ending October 12th, see an associate for details. L.L. Bean, fall lives here. With the forecast, here's meteorologist Jesse Upel.
3: We'll hang on to this beautiful stretch of quiet weather right through the end of the week and into the weekend, with temperatures steadily on the climb, slightly above seasonal as we work our way towards the end of the week. In the meantime, we are looking at clear skies through tonight, dipping down to 9 degrees in the city of Toronto. Thursday afternoon, sunny and seasonal, a high of 19 degrees with a breezy east wind, upwards of 30 kilometers per hour, and then warmer for Friday, a high of 21 with lots of sunshine. Tonight's low, plus 9.
1: In Toronto right now, 17 degrees, feels a bit more like 16 with a clear sky. 680 News Time, 8:13.
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1: Right now in Toronto, 17 degrees with a clear sky. Good evening. I'm Lisa Emeral. Here are the top stories this hour.

0: Well, heartbreak for Jays fans today.
1: We didn't play as well as we were capable of playing.
0: Manager John Schneider putting it best. The team is officially eliminated out of a playoff spot following the 4-2 loss in today's doubleheader against the Baltimore Orioles. We'll have more in sports in just a moment. But first, it was an emotional day inside of a Newmarket courtroom as the sentencing hearing for Kenneth Law, the poison seller who's been convicted on 14 counts of aiding suicide, got underway this afternoon. Family members taking to the stand to share tearful memories. And coming up after sports.
2: Oh, I'm gutted every day I see this.
3: A Marineland whistleblower believes more belugas will pass away.
2: I'm wholly expecting it.
3: Four whales moved out of the shuttered park have already died.
0: It is time now, though, for sports from Sportsnet 590 The Fan with Luke Shields.
4: Lisa, the Blue Jays' late-season push for the playoffs officially lost its pulse today in Game 1 of a day-night doubleheader against the Orioles in Baltimore. Jays starter Max Scherzer went five innings of four-run ball with seven strikeouts, but the offensive struggles continued as the Jays played just two runs and dropped the opener 4-2 to officially eliminate them from playoff contention. Game 2 of the double dip and the series finale is happening now, and it's been all Orioles so far.

0: interview made waves for all the wrong reasons. Vladdy was quoted through a translator saying, "They didn't pay me to hit 40 homers every year. They paid me for what I already did." To NHL preseason happening now. The Maple Leafs and Senators doing battle in a pair of split squad preseason games over on Sportsnet 1. The Buds lead the game at Scotiabank Arena 3-1, and it's a 1-1 tie in Ottawa, both games in the second. In Canadian Premier League soccer tonight, Inter Toronto gearing up to run with Vancouver FC, kickoff at 10. And in NFL news, New York Giants quarterback Jackson Dart's season is over after just one game and part of their opening offensive possession against the LA Rams in week two. Dart left Monday's loss to the Rams with a knee injury and needs season-ending surgery as a result. Sports at 15 and 45, past every hour or anytime at sportsnet.ca.
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3: Yet another Marineland whale has died, and questions continue to surround the mammals following their move from the theme park. 680's Richard Southern with more.
4: It's certainly not what was hoped when the 30 belugas were moved out of Marineland this past summer. Four have now passed away, including one yesterday. And Phil Demers, a former Marineland trainer turned whistleblower, tells me he believes more will die.
5: At this point, I would say I'm wholly expecting it.
4: Why?
5: Because it's resembling a crisis that's been ongoing at Marineland for a long time. It looks like the whales just have not yet recovered from the conditions and whatever it is that they were suffering from at Marineland.
4: Premier Ford weighing in.
6: What can you do when you move the whales? Something's going to happen.
4: But Demers tells me he doesn't think it's the move. He believes the whales are dying because they may have been sick before they left Marineland.
5: You know, Marineland were desperate to move those animals. They had to be moved. It meant moving sick animals.
4: The Shedd Aquarium, where the latest beluga died, says it doesn't know what caused the death. Richard Southern, Queen's Park.
3: U.S. President Donald Trump took to Truth Social once again to share his opinion on Canada. 680's Phil Martino tells us more.
7: On social media, Donald Trump says Canada is destroying itself by allowing millions and millions of people into the country essentially unchecked and unvetted. Finance Minister Francois-Philippe Champagne says Canada has one of the most stringent and respected rules when it comes to immigration.
8: We've always been a welcoming nation based on the rule of law.
7: City News Parliament Hill correspondent Glenn McGregor says a number of immigrants accepted into Canada has fallen off sharply in the past year. He adds new data from Stats Canada shows population growth in this country has essentially stalled.
9: As of July 1st, there were 41.8 million people estimated to be living here. These are projections, of course. This is not based on a census. And that's up only 0.5% from the previous year.
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3: 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Traffic and weather together on the ones. Here is Asher Roth.
13: Well, this report is brought to you by Richmond Hill Toyota. So if you're traveling on the eastbound 403,

0: In Hamilton, we briefly had a crash investigation near Highway 6 North. The right lane was blocked. It cleared quickly, and already the delays that I saw just a few minutes ago have dissipated. Southbound 400, still slow approaching Innisfil Beach Road. It's because of construction in the two right lanes, so you're down to a single left lane. Then there's more construction near Line 5 in the right lane, and then we still have reports of a spare tire approaching King Road. At last check, it was right in the middle between the two center lanes. So again, we've notified MTO, did so an hour ago, so hopefully they've gotten there. If you're traveling on the northbound 400, construction past 88 has the right lane blocked, and then past 89, the left lane is blocked. If you're headed past Barrie onto Highway 11, headed northbound, construction from Oro Line 1 up to Line 3 has the right lane blocked. The on-ramp from westbound Line 1 to northbound Highway 11 is closed, and the northbound Highway 11 ramp to Line 3 is also shut down. We still have some volume on the eastbound 401, though it's getting better. It's slow from Dixon to the 400 Express and Collectors, from east of Allen to Leslie, alternating Express and Collectors. Westbound on the 401, construction at Westney has the left lane blocked. And then past there, just off and on volume from Keel to Dixon, but it's looking much better through there than it was earlier. On city streets in Brampton, Mississauga Road still blocked from Steeles to Howard Stewart because of a collision. The intersection of Dundas and Dixie in Mississauga, the traffic lights are out, and eastbound traffic on Dundas is blocked east of Dixie because of a collision. And we had a fire investigation reported in Etobicoke that was blocking a portion of Kipling north of Jutland. If you're in the area and can update us, it's a free call at Star 680. Toyota, get in and go with thousands in credits on all new in-stock and incoming 26 Tacoma and Tundra gas and hybrid models, only at Richmond Hill Toyota. Conditions apply. With the forecast, meteorologist Jesse Upel.
1: Calm and quiet weather conditions continue right through the end of this week. The weekend looks slightly milder with lots of sunshine to enjoy thanks to high pressure sticking around. So we're clear through this evening and overnight, dipping down to 9 degrees. And tomorrow, sunny and seasonal. For the afternoon, a high of 19 degrees. Winds are still out of the east, though, and they're gusting between 20 to 30 kilometers per hour. Warmer with lighter winds on Friday, up to 21 degrees. Mild and mostly sunny for Saturday, up to 23 for the high, and sun and cloud for Sunday with a high of 22 degrees. Tonight's low, plus 9.
2: And in Toronto right now, 17 degrees, feels like 16 with a clear sky. 680 News Time, it's 8:24. Come on, man.

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2: Hurricane Polo off western Mexico has strengthened to one of the biggest storms of the year. The AP's Jennifer King reports.
3: It's now south of Zihuatanejo with sustained winds up to 150 miles per hour. A building mid-level ridge should turn Polo to the northwest and keep it from making landfall, but it's expected to bring heavy rain that may produce flooding and mudslides in coastal southwest Mexico through Thursday. The storm is setting residents of Acapulco on edge. The city's been walloped by heavy storms in recent years. Josefino Rivera is a surfer. Right now, Hurricane Polo has come with a lot of force, a lot of intensity, he says. Too much intensity. If you can see, there are waves up to 4 or 5 meters with the rip current. It's extremely dangerous. I'm Jennifer King.
2: In the U.S., a judge heard arguments today but did not rule from the bench in the lawsuit over the White House banning three news outlets. The Trump administration banned CNN, MS Now, and Politico on Friday, attacking the outlets as fake news. More recently, the president said negative coverage was dangerous for the country. The outlets say they've been singled out because of the content of their coverage and call the ban a, quote, blatant violation of their First Amendment. Well, a Tennessee judge has granted Dolly Parton's estate a temporary restraining order against the late singer's nephew, Brian Seaver, and his private security company. The estate accused Seaver of threatening to commit violence and destroy his aunt's legacy and business empire in court filings. As part of the order, Seaver must refrain from talking with or being within 1,000 feet of her

0: Alive employees. The order is also meant to keep him from interfering with its business relationships. Coming up next, we'll check the Market Minute.
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8: One member of the U.S. Federal Reserve said today there is a pretty good chance more interest rate hikes are coming in order to cool inflation. While senior White House official Kevin Hassett is criticizing policymakers not appointed by the U.S. president, Hassett says it's an unusually partisan Fed. The Dow today down 352 points, the S&P down 58, and the NASDAQ pulling back from a record. It was down 308. Shares in Meta getting close to a record high today. The stock up by about 1%, closing about $25 shy of its all-time high. Now, the stock has been surging since it unveiled its Muse AI agent. Now it's revealed the Meta Pay for Muse, a first-party wallet for the AI agent. Oil prices, of course, part of the story because higher oil prices can add to inflation. Oil today did snap a five-day losing streak, up by about 2% to $92.16. Politico also reporting the U.S. is preparing a 90-day export ban on diesel. The TSX lower by 584 points today, 35,751, a pullback of 1.6%. It was the worst day on Bay Street since June. Gold futures down 1.2% to 4,290. And then our loonie today closed just below 71 cents U.S. At the Business Center, I'm Chris McCusker.
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14: Good evening. It's Wednesday, September the 23rd. I'm John Leatherby.
0: And I'm Lisa Emerald. Here's what's making news right now.
15: There will be no playoff baseball in this city this year. Fans react as the Blue Jays lose their chance at the final wild card spot.
16: We want this to mean something.
17: The loved ones of Kenneth Law's poison package clients providing victim impact statements in a Newmarket courthouse. Law faces 14 years in prison for 14 counts of assisting suicide.
18: The day after last night's debate, the top leading candidates are back on the campaign trail with Brad Bradford and Olivia Chow both focusing on trying to keep property taxes low.
19: The Blue Jays trailing the Orioles late in Game 2 of their doubleheader in Baltimore, and the Maple Leafs and Senators doing battle in a pair of split-squad preseason games. Sports at 45.
8: The TSX, the biggest loser today, was down by almost 600 points, its worst day since June, while the Dow and the NASDAQ each dropped by more than 300. Business at 56.
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1: It's time for Rogers Xfinity Internet traffic and weather together on the ones with Asher Roth.
2: Thank you, John. This report brought to you by Don Valley North Toyota. Just getting word of a new problem on the southbound 400 near Steeles. So I guess you could say approaching Finch. The right lane's blocked because of a stalled vehicle. Just looking now to see if I can pull it up on the camera. Not on the Finch camera. North of Finch, not there. Let's look at the Steeles camera. And I'm not seeing it. So it's somewhere between Steeles and the 401. Just be careful. There are a lot of lanes through there, which is good news. Also, a new problem on the westbound 401, just past Keele in the collectors. The right lane is blocked because of a collision. It is not really causing a delay. Now, back to the southbound 400. Construction approaching Innisfil Beach Road has you down to a single left lane. It's causing a delay. And then we got a call a while ago about a spare tire approaching King Road. If you're traveling through that stretch south of Aurora Road towards King Road and can update us, it's a free call at star 680. If you're traveling on the eastbound 401, it's improving, but still seeing some slowdowns. First from Weston to the 400 Express and Collectors, and then from east of Allen to Leslie alternating Express and Collectors. Northbound DVP delays from north of Don Mills off and on to York Mills, and we're still seeing a slowdown on the westbound Gardner from west of Spadina off and on towards Jamison. On city streets, we just got a call from a traffic spotter. An update in Etobicoke. Kipling has reopened both ways at Jutland, thanks to the TTC driver that called to let us know. And at last check, southbound Jane was blocked at Wilson because of a collision. Again, if you can update us, it's a free call at Star 680. 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With the forecast, here's Jesse Upel.
3: Well, these breezy east winds that we've been dealing with today are slowly easing as we move through this evening and overnight. It is a clear sky down to 9 degrees through the overnight hours, and tomorrow bouncing back to seasonal with sunshine and a high of 19 degrees for the afternoon. Winds still out of the east. They're quite steady, gusting between 20 to 30 kilometers per hour. And then we're clear Thursday night down to 7 degrees. Tonight's low plus 9.
4: In Toronto, we continue to sit at 17 degrees with a clear sky. 680 News Time, 8:34.
5: And the 2-2. Swing and a miss, strike three. Pitch in the dirt, tag applied by Narvaez, and that will do it. The Orioles win 4-2 and mathematically eliminate the Toronto Blue Jays from postseason contention.
1: With that, the dream of hype October in the city like we saw 1 year ago at this time fading away like the summer wind. All-round disappointing Blue Jays season will not extend past this coming Sunday.
4: We'll hear from players and staff in a moment, but first, 680 Sophia Vavroutsos is gathering reaction from somber Jays fans.
6: The Blue Jays are officially out of playoff contention, going down in what was a must-win game against the Orioles. Fans downtown say the elimination comes as a shock.
7: If you told me that Vlad would be terrible all season, Addison Barger wouldn't play at all, Springer I expected to regress, not this much. Certainly didn't expect it. Definitely really disappointing.
8: It's a Toronto thing. We just end up sucking every few years, unfortunately. We do good and then we do bad.
6: But even though there's no hope for the Jays in the postseason this year, some say they're already looking forward to next season and they have some ideas for the team.
9: More offensive power. Maybe Santander comes back and is productive.
7: I'm decently optimistic for next season. I think the farm looks good. The bullpen was one of the few bright spots this year. There's good reason to be optimistic for next year.
6: In downtown Toronto, Sophia Vavaruzzo, 680 News Radio.
1: Well, that dismal season from the Blue Jays, $500 million man, no doubt dominating the next few days of conversation. 680's Alex Xero with reaction to the elimination from the locker room.
10: A frustrating season will end with no October baseball. The Jays were eliminated from playoff contention this afternoon with a 4-2 loss in Baltimore, with manager John Schneider wondering what could have been.
11: Yeah, I think there's missed opportunities from, from everyone, myself, the staff. It's been some unfortunate
0: break, some unfortunate injuries, but at the end of the day, we didn't play as well as we were capable of playing.
10: Sportsnet's Joe Siddle.
11: And it went sideways in a hurry, and they just never seemed to be recovered. It seemed like there were times, there was a week, here they come, and then there was two steps back.
10: And big picture on the Jays is the offense sunk the team this year, along with a massive step back from Vladimir Guerrero Jr., Sportsnet's Caleb Joseph.
12: They came out and just dropped a turd on the 2026 season. And

0: Vladdy admitting after the game his $500 million contract is weighing on him. After the doubleheader in Baltimore, the Jays wrap up the season down at Rogers Center this weekend against the Reds. Alex Cicero, 680 News Radio.
1: 680 News Time, 8:36. Today was the first of 4 days of victim impact statements in the sentencing of a Mississauga cook who is accused of helping hundreds of people commit suicide around the world and pleaded guilty to 14 incidents in this province. 680's John Downs is following the proceedings in Newmarket.
2: Adrienne Dolly says she was shocked as she pieced together how her brother used substances he got in the mail from Kenneth Law to plan his suicide.
3: We don't want this situation to fall on deaf ears, and we don't want the attention it's getting now to go away after the November sentencing.
2: When it came time to make her victim impact statement, she's not convinced her words had any impact on Law.
3: I was taken back a bit because he seems to be emotionless. I have no idea if he's listening or not.
2: Law faces 14 years in prison for his 14 counts of assisting suicide. There are further 79 deaths tied to Law in the UK alone. Authorities there have opted to allow Law to face justice in Canada for his crimes. John Downs, 680 News Radio.
4: Property tax promises dominating Toronto's mayoral race today. 680's Mohamed Qureshi following the front runners.
5: The day after verbally slugging it out in another debate, both Brad Bradford and Olivia Chow back on the campaign trail in the northern part of the city, which is becoming a bit of a battleground in this election. Both talking about affordability, specifically property taxes, with Bradford reaffirming a commitment he made last night.
6: We're in a budget for what the city actually spends, and that's how we're going to pay for the property tax freeze. No property tax increase and no cuts to the frontline services.
5: He's also pledging to keep property taxes below the rate of inflation in years 2, 3, and 4. Meantime, Olivia Chow says if she's reelected, she'll keep property taxes around the rate of inflation. As for Bradford's proposed property tax freeze, Chow coming with a bit of a warning.
7: Tax freeze? Gosh, the bad old days will be back.
5: On the campaign trail, Mohamed Qureshi, 680 News Radio.
1: The U.S. president complained about Canada's immigration policies today. 680's Phil Martino with the reaction.
8: Donald Trump says on social media today, Canada is destroying itself by allowing millions and millions of people into the country, essentially unchecked and unvetted. Phil Triadafilopoulos, professor of political science at the University of Toronto, says the claim is inaccurate in spots.
9: Most people come through a formal immigration program and have some kind of authorization.
8: Trump also says this in his post. It's a liberal takeover that will end very badly, already showing up in their numbers, big unemployment. The political science professor says that too is inaccurate.
9: The unemployment rate in Canada has actually declined recently. It's a little higher than it was a while back, but it's going down. So the direction is not in the same direction that the president has suggested in his social media post.
8: Phil Martino, 680 News Radio.
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4: 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Rogers Xfinity Internet traffic and weather together on the ones. Here's Asher Roth.
15: All right, John. 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If you're traveling on the eastbound 401, new problem as you approach Islington. The right lane is blocked because of a multi-vehicle

0: crash. It looks like three vehicles are involved, and somehow this is contained to the right lane and right shoulder. It is very quickly filling in from approaching Dixon. If you're traveling on the westbound 401, watch for a stalled vehicle approaching Morningside in the express. It's got the right lane blocked. It's not really slowing you down. Problems have already cleared on the westbound 401 west of Keele in the collectors. I found the stalled vehicle on the southbound 400. It's north of Steeles and approaching Finch. So the right lane is blocked. Again, it's not really affecting the drive. Again, if you're traveling on the southbound 400 approaching King Road and can update us whether or not this spare tire has been picked up, we'd love to hear from you at star 680. Still seeing volume on the eastbound 401 east of Allen to Leslie, alternating express and collectors. On the northbound DVP from Don Mills up to north of Lawrence. And the Gardner is now looking good in both directions. So is the 427. Still seeing a bit of a slowdown northbound on the 410, though. North of Steeles up to north of Queen, but that should ease off soon. On city streets, we got a call from a traffic spotter about construction in Markham. Southbound Donald Cousins is closed from 16th Avenue down to Highway 7, and northbound traffic's down to a single lane. So expect delays through that area. 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With the forecast, meteorologist Jesse Upel.
1: Remaining quiet for the remainder of the day. Clear skies across the GTA with easterly winds becoming light later this evening and overnight. We're down to 9 degrees, and tomorrow sunny and seasonal with a high of 19 for the afternoon, a high UV index, and a breezy east wind through the afternoon, 20 to 30 kilometers per hour. Those are the gusts that we're expecting. Warmer conditions for Friday, up to 21 degrees with sunshine. Tonight's low, plus 9.
2: And coming up in 60 seconds, we'll have a check of the top stories. Luke Shields will stop by with a check of sports.
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2: Clear skies and it's dark in downtown Toronto, 16 degrees at Pearson. Good evening, I'm John Leatherby with a check of the evening's top stories. Wave adios to the Blue Jays postseason chances officially today with a loss in Baltimore. Luke Shields will have all the details coming up in just a couple of moments' time. Today, the first of 4 days of victim impact statements in the sentencing of a Mississauga cook accused of helping hundreds of people commit suicide around the world, pleading guilty to 14 incidents in this province as well. John Downs will have the complete details. Right now it is time for sports, and a big kick in the pants today for Blue Jays fans Luke Shields.
9: Yeah, that's right, John. And happening now in Baltimore, the Blue Jays could be on the verge of suffering another one of those kicks in the pants as they're doing the nightcap of a day-night doubleheader against the Baltimore Orioles. The Jays offense could only muster a pair of runs in a 4-2 loss in the opener. And once again, the Orioles jumped out to a multi-run lead in the early going in Game 2, and they continue to lead the Jays 4-0 bottom 8 on Sportsnet and Sportsnet 590 The Fan. Meanwhile, the Jays were mathematically eliminated from playoff contention with the loss in Game 1. The Blue Jays' $500 million man has also been making headlines today. Vladimir Guerrero Jr. was quoted through a translator saying, "They didn't pay me to hit 40 homers every year. They paid me for what I already did." And those comments have sparked lots of controversy amongst the Blue Jays fans. Vladdy also saying after Game 1 of the twin build that the $500 million contract has weighed on him throughout his very down season statistically. To hockey, the Maple Leafs and Senators are through 40 minutes of play in both split squad preseason games, with the game in Toronto available over on Sportsnet 1. The Buds are up 5-1 in the game in Toronto, and the game in the nation's capital is tied at ones. In soccer, Inter Toronto out west to run with Vancouver FC in Canadian Premier League action, kickoff at 10. And in NFL news, New York Giants quarterback Jackson Dart

0: will undergo season-ending knee surgery after he was injured in the Giants' loss to the Rams in L.A. on Monday Night Football. 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
4: 680 News Time is 8:47. One activist believes more former Marineland whales will soon die in the wake of their moves to Spain and Chicago. Here's 680's Richard Souther.
5: The fourth beluga whale that passed away yesterday was part of a pod of 30 that was moved out of Marineland over the past 2 months. Premier Ford weighing in on the situation.
6: That's unfortunate. I'm an animal lover, but, you know, what can you do when you move the whales? Something's going to happen.
5: But Phil Demers, a former whale trainer at Marineland turned whistleblower, tells me he doesn't believe it's the move that killed the whales. He believes they may have been sick before they left Marineland, and he's worried more will die.
7: I have a hard time believing that the health assessments were genuine and that these animals were all healthy before leaving. They were all suffering from something.
5: Do you think we'll see more beluga deaths beyond the four we've already seen?
7: At this point, I would say I'm wholly expecting it.
5: The Shedd Aquarium, where the latest beluga died, says it doesn't know what caused the death. Richard Southern, Queen's Park.
4: Runners to hit the streets of the city tomorrow for the 22nd annual National Peace Officers Memorial Run. Police say the event honors officers across the nation who have died in the line of duty. This year, they'll pay tribute to seven officers killed in the last 12 months, including Toronto Police Constable Mark Pinizzotto. Road closures will be taking place in the area from 6:30 tomorrow morning to 9:30, including from northbound Queen's Park Crescent from College to Wellesley. Canada's population growth sitting at its lowest rate since the First World War.
8: Our population grew by just 0.5% in the 12-month period ending on July 1st. The smallest increase going back to 1915-16, as the government maintains restrictions on immigration. Now, the slowdown follows a period of exceptionally strong population growth driven by immigration after the pandemic. It's also been one of the drivers of softer economic activity, as tariffs also batter some sectors and fuel uncertainty. The housing sector in particular has felt the impact from lower immigration levels, with both sales activity and home prices stalling. Chris McCusker, 680 News Radio.
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4: 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Time for Rogers Xfinity Internet traffic and weather together on the ones. Here's Asher Roth.
11: And John, it's a mess on the eastbound 401 approaching the merge with the 409. There's a collision. It's just past Dixon Road. So it's a three-vehicle crash, and MTO just told me that a fourth vehicle was involved that fled the scene. So now police are there, and they've looks like taken out the two right

0: lanes, possibly the three right lanes. I'm just trying to get a closer look at the back end of this closure, and unfortunately there isn't one, but all you need to know is it's really filling in from east of the 427 to east of Dixon, so the 409 is probably a preferable route if you can get to it. If you're traveling east on the 401 towards Pearson Airport, make your way onto the northbound 427 and take that to the 409. You can avoid this issue completely. If you're traveling on the westbound 401, watch for a stalled vehicle approaching Morningside in the Express. It's got the right lane blocked. Southbound 400 approaching Finch. The right lane's blocked because of a stalled vehicle. Just checked in with MTO about that tire that was reported between Aurora Road and King Road on the southbound 400. We are told that it is no longer there. If you do see it, though, let us know at Star 680. We will call them back and hopefully we can get to the bottom of it. Eastbound on the 403 past Mavis, two right lanes are blocked for construction. The ramp to Mavis and the southbound Mavis ramp onto the eastbound 403 are all shut down. And on city streets, we still have reports of a crash in Brampton on Mississauga Road. It's closed from Steeles to Howard Stewart. At least it was at last check. And at last check as well, there was a collision in town at Lawrence and Weston Road. If you're nearby and can update us, it's a free call at Star 680. Next report's at 9:01. With the forecast, here's meteorologist Jesse Upel.
1: It's a very quiet stretch of weather right through the end of the weekend and early next week here across the GTA. We're not expecting any wet weather, and that's all thanks to high pressure in place across the Great Lakes. We're clear and down to 9 degrees through the overnight hours, and tomorrow sunny and seasonal for your afternoon, a high of 19 degrees. We'll hang on to this easterly wind, though, gusting between 20 to 30 kilometers per hour. Warmer for Friday, mainly sunny and 21, and even warmer for Saturday. It's a beautiful weekend overall, mostly sunny Saturday afternoon up to 23 degrees. Sun and cloud for Sunday, a high of 22. Tonight's low plus 9.
2: 16 degrees right now at Pearson. 680 News Time is 8:53.
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2: A motorcycle rider seriously injured in Brampton. Peel Regional Police Constable Laurie McCann saying this happened in a crash around 1:30.
9: Police received a call for a collision between a motorcycle and a vehicle in the area of Mississauga Road and Olivia Main Road in the city of Brampton.
2: Police say the motorcycle rider rushed to hospital with life-altering injuries. Paramedics call them life-threatening. Driver of the vehicle stayed at the scene. No word yet if any charges have been laid. A Canadian AI pioneer and the heads of two major American AI companies have pleaded with the United Nations to set controls on artificial intelligence. More from Canadian press reporter Jason White.
10: Canada's Joshua Bengio urged the UN Security Council not to dismiss warnings about AI as some sort of marketing stunt. He says AI poses three main threats.
11: First, catastrophic misuse, for example, by terrorists. Second, power concentration. And third, loss of control of AI.
10: Bengio calls the threat unprecedented, but says there are solutions, like including international agreements on technical options that would make AI safe by design. But the United States continues to reject any effort to regulate the technology. Jason White, the Canadian press.
2: Harvey Weinstein's been sentenced to 15 years in prison for sexually assaulting a woman in New York in 2006. Weinstein's sentencing today concluding a legal odyssey spanning more than 6 years after he was first convicted and sentenced in 2020. New York's highest court erased the conviction in 2024, ordering a new trial, a ruling that Weinstein was prejudiced by testimony about allegations that weren't part of his case. We'll have nightly business next.
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3: A summit between the U.S. and China is set for tomorrow in Washington. Now, reports say the Chinese leader is not traveling with business leaders, and that raises questions around the possibility of any trade deals to come out of this. Artificial intelligence sure to be on the agenda. Agriculture trade may be discussed as well. So in response to that, maybe, shares in Deer & Company did hit an all-time high today. That stock up by 0.9%. It will also be interesting to see if there's any tariff relief, with new tariffs set to go into effect on Canada next week. The Dow today down 352, the S&P down 58, and the NASDAQ lower by 308. Remember, it pulled back after 2 days of record closing highs. The Iranian president spoke at the UN today after the U.S. president's speech yesterday. Iran is accusing the U.S. of targeting civilian infrastructure during the war, and the Iranian leader also accused the U.S. president of being a bully. On Bay Street, the TSX was lower by 584 points, 35,751, a pullback here of 1.6%, the worst day on the TSX since June. Gold futures down 1.2% to 4,290, and then oil snapped a five-day losing streak. It was down 1.8% to 92.16. The U.S. also considering scaling back diesel exports, which could add to higher gas prices. And those higher gas prices, of course, could further spike inflation. At the Business Center, I'm Chris McCusker.
4: 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And London Falling will do just that. 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
8: Good evening. It is Wednesday, September 23rd. I'm Lisa Emerald.
6: I'm John Leatherby. Here's what's making news right now.
9: And that's a wrap on the Blue Jays' 2026 playoff hopes. Fans react to the team's elimination before the playoffs just 1 year after their historic World Series run.
10: Promises to keep property taxes low. That's what's happening on the municipal campaign trail, with both Brad Bradford and Olivia Chow making their pitches to try to keep Toronto more affordable.
11: Loved ones of those who took their lives using Kenneth Law's poison packets get their moment in court.
12: It's disgusting, to be honest.
11: Victim impact statements are read in a Newmarket courtroom as the sentencing hearing continues.
13: The Blue Jays looking for some late-inning magic against the Orioles in Game 2 of their doubleheader in Baltimore, and the Leafs

0: weeks. And so if you can, take the 409 instead. Right now, the route off of the 401 up the 427 and across the 409 is moving all right. So you've still got time to beat the rush. But if you are stuck through this stretch on the 401, just pack your patience because you got to move over to the left. It's kind of a lengthy scene as it's a multi-vehicle crash at the front of it. And then there's emergency crews peppered about, looks like half a kilometer back as they try to really give lots of room for this scene. I'm also told that there may have been a hit and run aspect to this with another vehicle involved. So this could be here for some time. So again, use the 409 through here if you can. Westbound on the 401, approaching Morningside in the Express, there's a stalled vehicle still blocking the right lane. It's a tractor trailer. No delays through there. Also on the southbound 400, as you make your way towards Finch, it looks like the stalled vehicle that was there is no more. I can no longer see it in the right lane, although it may just be obstructed right now, the view of it. If you're traveling on the Niagara-bound QEW, the ramps to and from Bartlett are being shut down for construction. The overnight road work starting to roll in. Eastbound 403, the ramp to Mavis is closed, and the southbound Mavis ramp onto the eastbound 403 is closed as well. The Family and Friends event is on now at Shoppers Drug Mart. 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With the forecast, meteorologist Jesse Uppel.
1: It's been a very quiet stretch of weather here across the GTA, and that trend continues well into this evening with clear skies. The winds out of the east become really light as we move through the rest of the day, and we're down to 9 degrees through the overnight. So keep the extra layer with you through tomorrow morning. But by the afternoon, we are looking at beautiful conditions, lots of sunshine and seasonal temperatures of 19 degrees. By Thursday afternoon, though, those east winds are gusting upwards of 20 to 30 kilometers per hour, and then we dip down to 7 through Thursday night. Tonight's low, 9 degrees.
2: It is 16 degrees right now at Pearson, 680 News Time, 903.
3: And that's the end of that. After coming to within one game of winning their first World Series since 1993, a year ago, injuries, the main reason the Blue Jays' postseason chances came to an end this afternoon.
2: 680's Sofia Vavaroutsos downtown speaking with downhearted fans.
4: And there go the playoff hopes for Jays fans. The team going down against the Orioles, officially losing out on a chance at the playoffs for this year. Fans downtown say they're disappointed.
5: My hope is on the floor, and it's like if they do better, then that's when I feel good. So we'll see.
6: To be honest, after the first quarter of the season, I didn't have very high hopes. A lot of injuries this year. Tough to bounce back.
7: It's such a bummer. I mean, like, we played such a good season last year. It was so exciting to see all of that energy in Toronto. And now hearing that they didn't even make the playoffs is just such a tragedy for our city.
8: It's after last season, yeah, it's difficult to swallow.
4: The regular season loss comes just 1 year after the city followed the Jays through a historic World Series run. But there's always next year. Reporting downtown, Sofia Favaruzzo, 680 News Radio.
3: Post-game, both players and the manager tried to explain. 680's Alex Sixero on a lost campaign.
9: Their playoff push lasted into the final week of the regular season, but it came to an end earlier today.
10: And a swing and a miss. The tag applied, and that'll do it. The Orioles beat the Blue Jays, and that will officially eliminate the Blue Jays from postseason contention here in 2026.
9: The Blue Jays officially done and dusted with a 4-2 loss in Baltimore this afternoon. The season started with so much promise after how 2025 ended, but the Jays quickly became one of the worst offenses in baseball, and with many injuries to their starting pitching staff, they just couldn't recover. Sportsnet's Joe Siddle on what's next.
11: The number one thing on this team is number 27, Vladimir Guerrero Jr., has got to figure out what went wrong this year. I'm sure he will. I'm sure the organization will, however it goes down, but he is the centerpiece of this organization, and he has to fix it.
9: So once the Baltimore doubleheader is done, the Jays will wrap up the season down at Rogers Center this weekend against Cincinnati. Alex Sixero, 680 News Radio.
2: 680 News Time is 9:05. A night after the top three mayoral candidates debated the economy and transit, taxes taking the spotlight on the campaign trail today. That's where we find 680's Momin Qureshi.
12: Both Brad Bradford and Olivia Chow campaigning in the northeast part of the city today, which is becoming a bit of a battleground in this election. Bradford pitching a property tax freeze in his first year if he's elected, while he conducts a core services review.
13: The idea of going through line by line, division by division, agency by agency, I think is a good one.
12: In the years following, he's promising to keep property taxes below the rate of inflation. Olivia Chow says Bradford's planned property tax freeze would return us to what she refers to as the bad old days, although she too is planning to keep property taxes low.
14: My pledge

0: is once I hopefully re-elected, this upcoming budget would be in and around the rate of inflation.
1: Advanced polling begins October 6th. On the campaign trail, Momin Qureshi, 680 News Radio.
2: Kenneth Law heard directly today from the friends and families of those who took their own lives using items bought online from the poison cellar. It was the first day of a sentencing hearing for Law, who pleaded guilty in May to 14 counts of aiding suicide. 680's John Downs joins us with some of the victim impact statements.
3: Dan Calderon recited a poem written for his friend Maurizio, who took his own life. He describes Kenneth Law as disgusting and believes his victim impact statement failed to have any impact on him at all.
4: It's just sickening to see that the lack of remorse. And you can tell he's hearing everything, but it's not really hitting him the way it should, you know.
5: We want this to mean something.
3: Adrian Dolly was also taken aback by Law's lack of emotion. She was speaking in memory of her brother. She doubts Law's assertion that he was helping people who were suffering.
5: To sit there and think he was doing something good, I don't think I can ever believe that.
3: Law faces 14 years in prison. John Down, 680 News Radio.
6: Well, members of Canada's tech community gathering in Toronto calling on institutions to take their patriotism a step further. 680 News Radio business analyst Chris McCusker explains.
7: The executive director of the Canadian Shield Institute took aim at this country's pension funds, pointing out they have invested less domestically despite their coffers growing. And when they do invest in Canada, Vass Bednar says they tend to play it safe, putting their money into government bonds and infrastructure. Now, North Exit Ventures general partner Tal Schwartz says the country needs to adjust its tax policies and capital allocation so startups reach their mid to late stages and investors feel incentivized to back businesses and high-risk industries. So this event, previously known as Elevate, has rebranded to North, and it wraps up tomorrow. Chris McCusker, 680 News Radio.
2: 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Well, Kraft Dinner is taking its cheesiness out of the bowl and into your glass. The iconic mac and cheese has teamed up with Sully's Kraft Soda for a limited edition cream soda with a hint of Katie's famous cheesy flavor. Yes, it's sweet, savory, fizzy, and somehow cheesy. The KD Cream Soda is available on Amazon starting today and select retailers, including Walmart, in early October. Because apparently we've run out of things to put cheese on, so now we're putting it in our drinks.
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6: 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Somebody do it here in the newsroom and then report back to us.
2: 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Coming up next in 30 seconds, we'll check the price of the pumps.
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2: 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Enpro predicts the price will rise 3 cents at midnight to $1.83.9 a liter at most GTA stations. Coming up next in 60 seconds, your traffic and weather together.
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12: All right, Lisa, it is starting to get busy out there, believe it or not, for this time of night. We've got a number of things on the go. 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So eastbound on the 401.

0: We've got a crash. Collision plus crash equals clash, apparently. Approaching Islington, the three right lanes are blocked. It is jammed up from the 427. So as I've been telling you, if you can, as you approach the 427, get onto it, go northbound, and take the 409 to the 401. You will save yourself quite a bit of time. There's also a new problem on the eastbound 401 in the Milton area. Just past James Snow, the ramp lane is blocked because of a stalled vehicle. If you're on the westbound 401, stalled vehicle approaching Morningside in the express has got the right lane blocked. Problems have cleared on the southbound 400 approaching Finch, but construction's causing delays. Approaching Innisfil Beach Road, two right lanes are blocked. And then at King Road, they're setting up in the two right lanes. That stalled vehicle approaching Finch, again, that is no longer there. Just getting word of a stalled vehicle on the westbound 401 past the 427 in the express. It has the right lane blocked. Construction is starting to cause delays on the eastbound 403 in Mississauga. The two right lanes are blocked at Mavis. The ramp to Mavis is closed, and so is the ramp from southbound Mavis. It's slow from east of Erin Mills. And if you're traveling on the Toronto-bound QEW, there's construction as you make your way through Cawthra. The right lane is blocked. It's slow from approaching Cawthra towards Dixie. 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Rack.ca. With the forecast, meteorologist Jesse Upel.
1: We'll hang on to this beautiful stretch of quiet weather right through the end of the week and into the weekend, with temperatures steadily on the climb, slightly above seasonal as we work our way towards the end of the week. In the meantime, we are looking at clear skies through tonight, dipping down to 9 degrees in the city of Toronto. Thursday afternoon, sunny and seasonal, high of 19 degrees with a breezy east wind, upwards of 30 kilometers per hour. And then warmer for Friday, a high of 21 with lots of sunshine. Tonight's low, plus 9.
2: Right now in Toronto, 17 degrees with a clear sky. Coming up next in 60 seconds, a check of your top headlines and sports.
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2: 17 degrees feels more like 16 with a clear sky. Good evening. I'm Lisa Emerall. Here are the top stories this hour. Well, it has been a devastating day for Jays fans after the team was officially eliminated from a playoff spot with their loss to the Baltimore Orioles. We'll have more on that in just a moment in sports. But first, families took to the stands in a Newmarket courtroom to share heartfelt tributes at day one of four of the hearing and sentencing of Kenneth Law, a Mississauga cook who is accused of helping hundreds of people commit suicide around the world and pleaded guilty to 14 incidents here in this province. Coming up after sports.
6: What do you do when you move the whales? Something's going to happen.
7: What's leading to the death of beluga whales moved out of marine land?
8: They were all suffering from something.
7: How a whistleblower thinks we'll see more deaths.
8: I'm wholly expecting it.
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9: Lisa, it's been a real tough day for the Blue Jays and their fans for more reasons than one, but the biggest being their team will not be playing playoff baseball this year after the Jays lost game one of a day-night doubleheader today to the Orioles by a score of 4-2, and things go from bad to worse as the Jays lose game two of the twin bill and get swept out of Baltimore 4-2, the final in that game as well. The Jays wrap up their season with three against the Cincinnati Reds at Rogers Center starting on Friday. Meanwhile, Vladimir Guerrero Jr. sent shockwaves through the Blue Jays fan base today after he was quoted through a translator saying, "They didn't pay me to hit 40 homers every year. They paid me for what I already did." Vladdy also said after game one of the doubleheader that his $500 million contract has weighed on him amidst his worst statistical season of his career.

0: The ice, it's Maple Leaf Senators times two tonight as the Buds are wrapping up their preseason schedule with a pair of split squad preseason games against Ottawa. The Leafs lead the game in Toronto 6-1 on Sportsnet 1. Austin Matthews just found the back of the net for the blue and white sixth goal of the game, and it's 2-1 Leafs in the nation's capital, both games in the third period. On the pitch of the Canadian Premier League, Inter Toronto and are in Vancouver for a date with Vancouver FC, kickoff set for the top of the hour. And in NFL news, the New York Giants announced today that quarterback Jackson Dart's season is over after he suffered a knee injury that requires surgery on the Giants' opening drive against the LA Rams on Monday. Sports at 15 and 45, past every hour or any time at sportsnet.ca.
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7: Another Marineland beluga whale has died, and an activist predicts that it won't be the last. 680's Richard Southern reports.
8: The hope was that it would be a second lease on life for the belugas that had been languishing at Marineland. But of the pod of 30 that's been moved, four have so far died. And Phil Demers, a former Marineland trainer turned whistleblower, tells me he believes more will die.
9: At this point, I would say I'm wholly expecting it. You'd hope that this would be a new page turn for them and they would have enough time to recover, but it's evident that they're not all going to.
8: So what's been killing the belugas? Premier Ford weighing in.
10: I'm an animal lover, but, you know, what can you do when you move the whales? Something's going to happen.
8: But Demers tells me he doesn't believe it's the move. He thinks the whales may have been sick before they left Marineland.
9: There's no way of saying with absolute certainty what it is that they're dying from, but certainly Marineland's conditions were what were killing them before.
8: The Shedd Aquarium, where the latest beluga died, says it doesn't know what caused the death. Richard Southern, Queen's Park.
7: Prime Minister Mark Carney is back in Ottawa after attending the UN General Assembly in New York this week. This morning, he spoke at the Ocean Eye International Alliance event, pledging $82 million over 5 years to support conservation and research initiatives.
11: The Arctic Ocean is warming at four times the global average. We know the ice there is thinning. We can see the waters opening, but we recognize our picture is incomplete. And of course, this is the spirit of Ocean Eye. We can't protect what we can't see. We can't manage what we don't understand.
7: The funding creates closer ties between Canada and the European Union, which also boosted its pledge. Carney also pushed for more alliances during the UN, meeting with several world leaders, including Jordan, Chile, and Angola. Coming up next in 60 seconds, traffic and weather together.
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15: This report is brought to you by HimPro. So if you're traveling on the eastbound 401, still looking at this major collision, it is just past Dixon. The three right lanes are blocked. Lots of emergency crews are on scene. Looks like one of the three vehicles that was involved in the crash has been...

0: removed, or at least it's out of the camera view now, but two of them are still there. And MTO told me this may be a hit and run situation as well. So it's a pretty lengthy scene. You'll find the initial emergency vehicles, and then it's a little ways further that the actual collision happens. So it's first the three right lanes, and then a little further up, it's just the two right lanes. Either way, be very careful through here. Unfortunately, a lot of people took my advice and are taking that detour up the 427 to the 409, because now the eastbound 409 is very slow from approaching Martin Grove to the 401 ramps. If you're traveling on the westbound 401, approaching Morningside in the express, there's a stalled vehicle blocking the right lane. And then there's another stalled vehicle approaching Dixie in the express. It's also blocking the right lane. There was a stalled vehicle on the southbound 400 approaching Finch. That's cleared. And also the stalled vehicle on the westbound 403 ramp to Dundas that was there for about 10 minutes or so. That has cleared away as well. More construction. You'll find the King Road ramps onto the southbound 400 are being shut down. The North Shore access to the Niagara-bound QEW is being closed. So you know the drill. You can get onto the ramp from street level at North Shore, but then you're forced onto Eastport and towards the lift bridge. The Niagara-bound ramps to and from Bartlett are closed on the QEW, and Toronto-bound, there is construction being set up near Nikola Tesla in the two right lanes. So expect delays towards the Burlington Skyway. If you've suffered a critical accident, get the HIMPRO advantage to overcome every obstacle. 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With the forecast, meteorologist Jesse Upel.
1: Calm and quiet weather conditions continue right through the end of this week. The weekend looks slightly milder with lots of sunshine to enjoy thanks to high pressure sticking around. So we're clear through this evening and overnight, dipping down to 9 degrees. And tomorrow, sunny and seasonal. For the afternoon, a high of 19 degrees. Winds are still out of the east, though, and they're gusting between 20 to 30 kilometers per hour. Warmer with lighter winds on Friday, up to 21 degrees. Mild and mostly sunny for Saturday, up to 23 for the high, and sun and cloud for Sunday with a high of 22 degrees. Tonight's low, plus 9.
2: Right now in Toronto, 17 degrees, feeling like 16 with a clear sky. 680 News Time, 924.
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2: Well, some of the biggest names in comedy will be in Toronto for the Just for Laughs Festival. VP of Programming and Talent Nick Brazzo says over 30 artists will perform in 9 venues across the city.
4: We're leading the way. We've got Pete Davidson at Meridian Hall. We've got Tiffany Haddish that'll be at the Elgin Theater. Peter Antoniou and Raffi Bastos at the Queen Elizabeth Theater. Sasha Velour. Got John Cleese doing a run of shows at the Winter Garden.
2: Just for Laughs opens tomorrow night and runs until October 3rd. You can get more information at hahaha.com. Well, Swifties have so much to look forward to on Friday. ABC's Brian Clark has that story and more in tonight's entertainment update. Hey.
5: Taylor Swift has announced she will release 4 new songs this Friday. The new songs, including Patient Zero, are part of The Life of a Showgirl, The Encore, which is available to save and pre-order now. Swift wrote about the new songs on Instagram, saying, "I hope you love them because they were born out of pure gratitude for your exuberance for and celebration of the album we made."
6: I'm just as good as any of you.
5: Another star is joining the Family Stone. Jean Smart is officially on board for the Family Stone sequel. Previously announced cast members include Sarah Jessica Parker, Rachel McAdams, and Claire Danes. Disney is the parent company of Searchlight Pictures and ABC News.
7: You're looking for it, right?
5: We have our first trailer for Ray Gun, the new animated feature from the director of The Incredibles, stars Sam Rockwell and Scarlett Johansson. 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Brian Clark, ABC News.
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4: The price for oil today did snap a five-day losing streak. It was higher by about 2% to close at $92.16 a barrel. Yesterday, we heard about a degree of progress being made in talks between the U.S. and Iran. But today, U.S. Secretary of State Marco Rubio said while the talks were positive, there was no breakthrough. Bay Street lower today by 584 points, 35,751, a pullback of 1.6%. It was the biggest drop since June the 5th. Shares in Cineplex today lower by 3.8%. The movie theater chain has launched a strategic review, and it also announced Bill Walker will be the next CEO, replacing a retiring Ellis Jacob. Now, Walker is the former CEO at Landmark Cinemas.
5: I've been in the industry since back in 2012 when I looked up to Cineplex and admired the company that it was, and so the opportunity to be here today and have the chance to lead Cineplex is really exciting for me personally, and it's been a great opportunity to get started today.
4: Gold futures today down 1.2% to 4,290. On Wall Street, a losing day here as well after a member of the Fed said further interest rate increases might be needed. The Dow was down 352 points. The S&P down 58. The NASDAQ pulling back from a record. It was down 308. At the Business Center, I'm Chris McCusker.
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11: It's Wednesday, September the 23rd. Good evening. I'm John Leatherby.
3: And I'm Lisa Amaral. Here's what's making news right now.
12: Blue Jays fans will not get to see October baseball this year. Supporters of the Boys of Summer reacting as the team fails to make the playoffs.
13: We're talking property taxes on the municipal campaign trail. Both Brad Bradford and Olivia Chow pitching to keep that number low. I'll have more on what each candidate is proposing coming up.
14: It's just sickening to see the lack of remorse.
15: Victim impact statements in the Kenneth Law suicide packet trial. The loved ones of Law's victims doubt they're having any impact on him.
16: The Orioles sweep the doubleheader and the series over the Blue Jays in Baltimore and the Maple Leafs in split squad preseason action against the Senators. Sports at 45.
4: The price for oil snaps a losing skid, but the TSX sees its worst day since June, down by almost 600 points. The Dow and the NASDAQ each dropped by more than 300. Business at 56.
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11: Rogers Xfinity Internet, traffic and weather together on the ones and friends. It's about that time of the night.
17: Yes, it is, John. In fact, it started early tonight. It seemed to that ever-popular angry hour, popular for everyone but drivers, I guess you could say. This report brought to you by Joseph Gass. So especially if you're in the Etobicoke area, it's not a fun go right now on the eastbound 401. There's a crash investigation approaching Islington. It's got the three right lanes blocked. Lots of emergency crews on scene.

0: multi-vehicle collision that, in addition, apparently was a hit and run. So very slow as you make your way from the 427 to past Dixon. And of course, because people then were detouring using the 409, the eastbound 409 is now a slow go from Atwell to the 401 ramps. So be patient through there. There's also a stalled vehicle on the northbound James Snow ramp to the eastbound 401 towards the end of the ramp closer to the highway. It's not really causing a delay though. Westbound 401 construction is set up at Westney. It's now two left lanes blocked, so it may slow down a little. The stalled vehicles approaching Morningside and approaching Dixie have both cleared away. If you're on the southbound 400 approaching Innisfil Beach Road, two right lanes are blocked. It's slow from south of Mayfield. The King Road ramps to the southbound 400 are also shut down. North Shore access to the Niagara bound QEW is being shut down. You can still get onto the lift bridge from North Shore. And then expect delays from Maple to past Bartlett in the Grimsby area. Two right lanes are blocked there for construction. The ramps to and from Bartlett are closed as well. If you're traveling on the eastbound 403, it's a slow go from east of Erin Mills to Mavis, where the two right lanes are blocked. The ramp to Mavis is closed, so is the on-ramp from southbound Mavis. And it's slow on the eastbound QEW from east of Hurontario Ontario to east of Cawthra, where the right lane's blocked for construction. 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With the forecast, here's Jesse Upel.
1: Well, these breezy east winds that we've been dealing with today are slowly easing as we move through this evening and overnight. It is a clear sky down to 9 degrees through the overnight hours, and tomorrow bouncing back to seasonal with sunshine and a high of 19 degrees for the afternoon. Winds still out of the east. They're quite steady, gusting between 20 to 30 kilometers per hour. And then we're clear Thursday night down to 7 degrees. Tonight's low plus 9.
2: In Toronto right now, 17 degrees, feels like 16 with a clear sky. 680 News Time, 933.
3: Well, Blue Jays fans started out the season with so much excitement and hope following going to Game 7 of the World Series just 1 year ago. Didn't quite get the ending they were hoping for.
2: We'll have more on the game that knocked the Jays out of a playoff spot in just a moment. But first, 680 Sophia Vavaroutsos is downtown chatting with fans and gauging reaction.
4: No October baseball for the Blue Jays this year after the team was eliminated from playoff contention, going down in what would have been a must-win game against the Orioles. Max says it feels like an early end to the season, coming just a year after a historic World Series run.
5: Me and everyone went into the season with like really high expectations. I know a lot went right this last year. You know, like someone like Ernie Clement setting the postseason hit record is not something you can rely on every year, but it kind of feels like all the good luck was spent last year, and if it could go wrong, it did go wrong this year.
4: But some others say it's the name of the game.
6: You always got to wait for next year. You got the Leafs coming up. There's always a new Toronto team to cheer for. That's it.
7: It could have just been a fluke. There's always next season. I mean, we've given the Maple Leafs so many chances, so why not give the Blue Jays a chance?
4: Talking to fans downtown, Sophia Vavaroutsos, 680 News Radio.
3: A reaction to Jay's frustrating finish coming in from across the country. Jay's superfan and proud Canadian actor Devin Sawa, best known for movies like Final Destination, Casper, and Idle Hands, left his good friend Maury Sherman from our sister station Kiss 92.5 a voice note expressing his disappointment, but his hopes for next year.
8: Although it was a hell of a run for the last 3 weeks, we just didn't do it. Hopefully, we will find a way to bounce back next year without Gausman, without Springer, without a few other guys. You know what? I'm optimistic. I'm optimistic about the 2027 season. Anyways, I just wanted to reach out for support, really, because I know that you're all as heartbroken as I am, and we just need to all stay together and be together like the Canadians that we are. Maybe grab a bowl of poutine and crack a kokanee or whatever it is we do. Be well. Love you all.
3: Sawa can also be seen in the upcoming Disney Plus supernatural drama, Coven Academy.
2: 680 News Time, 9:36. It seems a key separator for the front-running mayoral candidates in Toronto will be a subtle difference in their approach to property taxes. 680's Momo Qureshi is on the campaign trail.
9: Brad Bradford in North York this morning reaffirming a commitment he made during last night's debate. If he's elected in his first year as mayor, he will keep property taxes frozen while he conducts a core services review.
10: And when the review is done, any future property tax increase will be kept below the rate of inflation. I want to emphasize that, below the rate of inflation.
9: On one hand, Olivia Chow is promising

0: to also keep property taxes around the rate of inflation if she gets reelected. But on the other hand, she's sounding alarm bells about Bradford's plan.
1: My worry, pledging a freeze means we're going to the bad old days where libraries, fire station, long-term care homes were faced with closure.
0: Although Bradford is promising to not make any cuts to any core services. Momin Qureshi, 680 News Radio.
2: Kenneth's law court case will be coming to an end soon as a four-day sentencing hearing got underway today. 680's John Downs telling us more about an emotional day inside of a Newmarket courtroom.
3: One of the people providing a victim impact statement today, Adrian Dowley, who lost her brother after he consumed products he obtained from Kenneth Law. She says she was shocked as she pieced together how her brother planned the last days of his life with the help of Law.
4: Finding packaging and things like that, sort of putting two and two together and finding things on my brother's phone and finding things in his credit card statements that pointed me in the right direction. It is and was surreal. That's the best way to put it. It sounds like something that, you know, should be in a movie.
3: Law has admitted to aiding in the suicides of 14 people in Ontario. He faces 14 years in prison on that charge alone. He sent 1,200 packages to people in more than 40 countries in the UK. The deaths of 79 people now linked to Law. John Downs, 680 News Radio.
5: In the U.S., a judge heard arguments today but did not rule from the bench in the lawsuit over the White House banning three news outlets. The Trump administration banned CNN, MS Now, and Politico on Friday, attacking the outlets as fake news. More recently, the president said negative coverage was dangerous for the country. The outlets say they've been singled out because of the content of their coverage and call the ban a blatant violation of their First Amendment. They're asking the court to immediately restore their access.
2: A Tennessee judge granted Dolly Parton's estate a temporary restraining order against the late singer's nephew, Brian Seaver, and his private security company. The estate accused Seaver of threatening to commit violence and destroy his aunt's legacy and business empire in court filings. As part of the order, Seaver must refrain from talking or being within 1,000 feet of her employees. The order's also meant to keep him from interfering in its business relationships. Seaver has since responded, denying he threatened anyone, called the restraining order a publicity stunt. In 30 seconds, a check of gas prices.
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2: 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We'll have traffic and weather together next.
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10: Well, this report is brought to you by Nix. So if you're traveling on the eastbound 401, there is this big problem approaching Islington. Three right lanes are blocked because of a serious multi-vehicle collision, reportedly a hit and run, which means that this scene could be here for some time. It's jammed from the 427 to about the Kipling overpass. Now, the good news is it's a little better now on the eastbound 409 if you'd rather brave that. So you'll just find delays now from Martin Grove to the 401, but not as bad as it was before. So still, even despite that delay,

0: It is probably better than getting stuck on the eastbound 401 behind this crash scene. If you're traveling on the northbound James Snow ramp onto the eastbound 401, just watch for a stalled vehicle as you make your way towards the merge. Beyond there and beyond the crash scene, eastbound 401 at Kennedy and the Collectors, they're closing the two right lanes and also closing the on-ramp from northbound Kennedy to the highway. It's starting to fill in through Kennedy. It gets better once you pass Midland. If you're traveling on the westbound 401 at Curtis Road, left lane's blocked there towards Oshawa. And then you'll find at Westney in Ajax towards Brock Road, the two left lanes are blocked. Crews are there. It looks like they're working right near the split towards the express and collector lanes. If you're traveling on the northbound 400, watch for construction at Langstaff in the left lane. If you're on the southbound 400, you can't get on from Dunlop and then approaching Innisfil Beach Road. Construction as the two right lanes blocked. Expect a delay. The King Road ramps to the southbound 400 are closed as well. They're also closing the West Mall ramp to the westbound QEW. The westbound QEW ramp to Dixie's being shut down, and then past Fairview on the 40 rebound QEW, two right lanes are blocked. And then from Maple to beyond Bartlett in the Grimsby area, two right lanes are blocked there. The ramps to and from Bartlett are closed, and it's slow through the area. More delays on the eastbound QEW from east of Hure, Ontario to east of Cawthra. Right lane's blocked there for road work. And also on the eastbound 403 from east of Erin Mills to Mavis, two right lanes are blocked. It's slow through the area, and the ramp to Mavis is also shut down. Discover Nix. That's K-N-I-X. 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With the forecast, meteorologist Jesse Upel.
1: Remaining quiet for the remainder of the day, clear skies across the GTA with easterly winds becoming light later this evening and overnight. We're down to 9 degrees, and tomorrow sunny and seasonal with a high of 19 for the afternoon, a high UV index, and a breezy east wind through the afternoon, 20 to 30 kilometers per hour. Those are the gusts that we're expecting. Warmer conditions for Friday, up to 21 degrees with sunshine. Tonight's low, plus 9.
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2: Skies are clear in downtown Toronto. It's down to 15 degrees at Pearson. Good evening. I'm John Leatherby with a check of the top stories. The postseason hopes for Blue Jays fans came to an end this afternoon in Baltimore. Luke Shield stopping by in mere seconds with the gruesome details. Brad Bradford continues to gain on Olivia Chow, the latest mayor's poll. Two candidates in the northeast end of the city this day talking about taxation and their platforms. Armoman Qureshi will join us at the top of the clock. From Sportsnet 590, The Fan, Luke Shields.
7: John, the Blue Jays' late-season push for the playoffs officially lost its pulse today in Game 1 of a day-night doubleheader against the Orioles in Baltimore. Jays starter Max Scherzer went 5 innings of 4-run ball with 7 strikeouts, but the offensive struggles continued as the Jays played just 2 runs and dropped the opener 4-2 to officially eliminate them from playoff contention. Game 2 of the double dip finished with the same score as the Orioles scored 3 in the first and another in the fourth, and Davis Schneider's 9th inning 2-run shot was all for the Jays, scoring 4-2 Baltimore the final. Meanwhile, it's no secret it's been a very tough season for Blue Jays. Jays superstar first baseman Vladimir Guerrero Jr. And today, comments he made during an interview made waves for all the wrong reasons. Vladdy was quoted through a translator saying, "They didn't pay me to hit 40 homers every year. They paid me for what I already did." To NHL preseason, the Maple Leafs and Senators did battle in a pair of split squad preseason games tonight. The Leafs won both games, 6-1 the final down at Scotiabank Arena and 4-2 at Canadian Tire Center in the nation's capital. In Canadian Premier League soccer, tonight Inter Toronto gearing up to run with Vancouver FC.

0: kickoff set for the top of the hour. And in NFL news, New York Giants quarterback Jackson Dart's season is over after just one game and part of their opening offensive possession against the LA Rams in week two. Dart left Monday's loss to the Rams with a knee injury and needs season-ending surgery as a result. Sports at 15 and 45, past every hour or anytime at sportsnet.ca.
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5: 680 News Time is 9:48. Yet another Marineland whale has died, and questions continue to surround the mammals following their move from the theme park.
6: It's certainly not what was hoped when the 30 belugas were moved out of Marineland this past summer. Four have now passed away, including one yesterday. And Phil Demers, a former Marineland trainer turned whistleblower, tells me he believes more will die.
7: At this point, I would say I'm wholly expecting it.
6: Why?
7: Because it's resembling a crisis that's been ongoing at Marineland for a long time. It looks like the whales just have not yet recovered from the conditions and whatever it is that they were suffering from at Marineland.
6: Premier Ford weighing in.
8: What can you do when you move the whales? Something's going to happen.
6: But Demers tells me he doesn't think it's the move. He believes the whales are dying because they may have been sick before they left Marineland.
7: You know, Marineland were desperate to move those animals. They had to be moved. It meant moving sick animals.
6: The Shedd Aquarium, where the latest beluga died, says it doesn't know what caused the death. Richard Southern, Queen's Park.
5: Shareholders of this country's largest liquefied natural gas facility set to double the project's capacity. And an announcement could come as soon as next week. Here's 680 business analyst Chris McCusker.
9: Bloomberg is reporting that backers of LNG Canada Development are poised to make the financial commitment to double the project's capacity to increase its maximum output to 28 million metric tons a year, and it means billions of dollars. The first phase of the project, located in Kitimat, BC, began exporting in 2025. A decision on this is expected before the end of the year. Now, the idea comes as the Iran war and blockade of the Strait of Hormuz have created an unprecedented tightening in global energy markets, spurring importers to seek out alternative suppliers. Current investors in this project include Shell, PetroChina, and Mitsubishi. Chris McCusker, 680 News Radio.
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12: All right, John, it is a busy night with problems and also construction on the major routes, so be wary of that. This report is brought to you by Woodbine Racetrack. So first, the crash on the eastbound 401 past Dixon towards Islington. Three right lanes are still blocked. Multi-vehicle collision there with emergency crews, MTO on scene. It's jammed from just past the 427. The eastbound 409 now looks way better if you're looking to take that as an alternative. alternate once again. Go up the 427 to the 409. Take that east.

0: you can reconnect with the 401, and then it's just a slight delay from Kipling. There's also a stalled vehicle on the northbound James Snow Ramp to the eastbound 401 in the right-hand lane of it towards the highway, so just be careful. It's not too bad through there. The northbound Leslie Ramp to the eastbound 401 is being shut down, so is the northbound Kennedy Ramp to the eastbound 401, as well as the eastbound 401 ramp to Simcoe. That's in Oshawa. Westbound 401 past Lake Ridge, they're closing the three left lanes. And then from West Needlebrook Road, two left lanes are closed. Northbound 400, it's now two left lanes at Langstaff, two right lanes at Highway 88, and two left lanes at Highway 89. Just taking a quick look up the highway, it's moving all right at this time. Southbound on the 400, there's also construction. First, it's got the Dunlop ramp to the highway closed, and then the King Road ramps onto the southbound 400 are closed as well. Westbound on the QEW from the 427 to Dixie, they are closing the three right lanes. It is starting to fill in a bit as you make your way into Mississauga. Not too bad just yet. You can't get onto the highway from Westmall or exit at Dixie. If you're traveling on the eastbound QEW, there is a delay from Hure, Ontario to east of Cawthra, where it is now the two right lanes blocked. The northbound Hure, Ontario ramp onto the eastbound QEW is closed. The eastbound 403 is slow from east of Erin Mills to Mavis. The ramp to Mavis is closed, and so is the on-ramp from southbound Mavis to the eastbound 403. Global Racing, an iconic stage, experience the Fall Turf Showcase October 3rd at Woodbine Racetrack. 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With the extended forecast, here's Jesse Uppel.
1: It's a very quiet stretch of weather right through the end of the weekend and early next week here across the GTA. We're not expecting any wet weather, and that's all thanks to high pressure in place across the Great Lakes. We're clear and down to 9 degrees through the overnight hours, and tomorrow sunny and seasonal for your afternoon, a high of 19 degrees. We'll hang on to this easterly wind, though, gusting between 20 to 30 kilometers per hour. Warmer for Friday, mainly sunny and 21, and even warmer for Saturday. It's a beautiful weekend overall, mostly sunny Saturday afternoon up to 23 degrees. Sun and cloud for Sunday, a high of 22. Tonight's low, plus 9.
2: Right now in downtown Toronto, clear skies, it's 15 degrees at Pearson. 680 News Time, 9:54.
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4: Growing number of Toronto residents say they're considering leaving the city, with more than one-third reporting they're at least somewhat likely to move away in the next 5 years. Here's City's Shauna Hunt.
5: The big issue driving those thoughts of packing up and moving away is the deepening affordability crisis. The survey conducted by Ipsos was meant to test the mood of Toronto heading into the election. And the overwhelming feeling is that most conditions in the city are worsening.
6: According to the poll, almost 40% say they are somewhat or very likely to leave Toronto in the next 5 years. Daryl Bricker with Ipsos Canada calls the findings concerning.
7: They tend to be leaving because of affordability and particularly the inability to access housing.
6: Surging traffic frustrations could also send people packing. An overwhelming number of residents agreed that Toronto's gridlock is making the city harder to live in.
5: Now, I also spoke to a lot of people today who say they love this city. It may have its challenges, but they're not going anywhere. And the survey did find that optimism about Toronto's future is rising. That score was much higher from last year. And a majority of respondents believe that Toronto is a great place to work and raise a family.
4: The poll conducted between September the 4th and 8th and included about 1,000 people in all. Coming up in 60 seconds, we'll have a check of nightly business with Chris McCusker. 680 News Time is 9:56.
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9: Shares in McDonald's see the biggest one-day drop since April of 2025. The stock down 4.8%. Now, the chain did host its Investor Day, presenting its goals for the future. And the company is planning to spend $8.5 billion to help franchisees implement a multi-year plan to serve better food, improve service, and make restaurants easier to run. The money will be a mix of capital support and rent relief. Now, this stock was a weight on Wall Street today, which did see losses across the board. The Dow was down 352 points, the S&P down 58, and the NASDAQ down 308. It pulled back after back-to-back record closing highs. Now, Treasury's taking a hit again today. The 10-year yield did jump to its highest level since 2007. On Bay Street, the TSX was down 584 points, 35,751, a decline of 1.6%, and the worst day on Bay Street since June the 5th. Gold futures today moving lower by 1.2% to 4,290. And then oil snapped a five-day losing streak. It was down by about 2% to $92.16 a barrel. U.S. crude oil inventories rose by 2.9 million barrels last week, while attacks on ships in the Strait of Hormuz continue. At the Business Center, I'm Chris McCusker.
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17: Good evening. It is Wednesday, September 23rd. I'm Lisa Emerald.
15: And I'm John Leatherby. Here's what's making news tonight.
18: No playoff baseball in this city this year. Fans react as the Blue Jays lose their chance at the final wild card spot.
19: We want this to mean something.
20: The loved ones of Kenneth Law's poison package clients providing victim impact statements in a Newmarket courthouse. Law faces 14 years in prison for 14 counts of assisting suicide.
21: The day after last night's debate, the top leading candidates are back on the campaign trail with Brad Bradford and Olivia Chow both focusing on trying to keep property taxes low.
22: The Blue Jays drop both games of their doubleheader against the Orioles in Baltimore, and the Maple Leafs sweep a pair of split squad preseason games against the Senators. Sports at 15.
9: The TSX drops by almost 600 points. It's the biggest loser today, even as oil sees a bounce back and triple-digit declines on the Dow and the NASDAQ, too. Business at 26.
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17: That means it is time for Rogers Xfinity Internet, traffic and weather together on the ones with Asher Roth.
23: And this report's brought to you by Canada Post. Guys, drivers can finally...
24: Rejoice!
23: Yeah, they've finally cleared that crash off of the eastbound 401 just past Dixon. All lanes have reopened, so it is already moving much better.

0: Mavis or get on from southbound Mavis. It's filling in on the eastbound 401 in the area towards, well, actually east of the DVP. It will be slow before you get to the DVP soon, but for now, really slow from east of Kennedy to east of Markham Road in the collectors where they've taken out the two right lanes. You can't get onto the eastbound 401 from northbound Leslie or from northbound Kennedy. The ramp to Simcoe and Oshawa is shut down, and more construction affecting the southbound 400. You can't get on from Dunlop, from King Road, or from westbound Major McKenzie, and the westbound or the West Mall ramp to the westbound QEW is closed, as well as the westbound QEW ramp to Dixie. Canada Post is standing strong with Canadian businesses with solutions to help support you. 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With the forecast, meteorologist Jesse Upel.
1: It's been a very quiet stretch of weather here across the GTA, and that trend continues well into this evening with clear skies. The winds out of the east become really light as we move through the rest of the day, and we're down to 9 degrees through the overnight. So keep the actual air with you through tomorrow morning. But by the afternoon, we are looking at beautiful conditions, lots of sunshine and seasonal temperatures of 19 degrees. By Thursday afternoon, though, those east winds are gusting upwards of 20 to 30 kilometers per hour, and then we dip down to 7 through Thursday night. Tonight's low, 9 degrees.
2: Right now, 15 degrees at Pearson. 680 News Time is 10:03.
3: And the 2-2. Swing and a miss, strike three. Pitch in the dirt, tag applied by Narvaez. And that will do it. The Orioles win 4-2 and mathematically eliminate the Toronto Blue Jays from postseason contention.
4: And with that, the dream of a hype October in this city like we saw last year faded away for good. An all-around disappointing Blue Jays season will not extend past Sunday.
2: We'll hear from the players and staff in just a moment, but first 680 Sofia Vavarutsa's gathering reaction from somber Jays fans.
5: The Blue Jays are officially out of playoff contention, going down in what was a must-win game against the Orioles. Fans downtown say the elimination comes as a shock.
6: If you told me that Vlad would be terrible all season, Addison Barger wouldn't play at all, Springer I expected to regress, not this much. Certainly didn't expect it. Definitely really disappointing.
7: It's a Toronto thing. We just end up sucking every few years, unfortunately. We do good and then we do bad.
5: But even though there's no hope for the Jays in the postseason this year, some say they're already looking forward to next season and they have some ideas for the team.
8: More offensive power. Maybe Santander comes back and is productive.
6: I'm decently optimistic for next season. I think the farm looks good. The bullpen was one of the few bright spots this year. There's good reason to be optimistic for next year.
5: In downtown Toronto, Sofia Vavarutsa, 680 News Radio.
4: That dismal season from the Jays' $500 million man will no doubt dominate the next few days of reckoning with this. 680's Alex Sixero has reaction to elimination from the locker room.
9: A frustrating season will end with no October baseball. The Jays were eliminated from playoff contention this afternoon with a 4-2 loss in Baltimore, with manager John Schneider wondering what could have been.
10: Yeah, I think there's missed opportunities from everyone, myself, the staff. You know, it's been some unfortunate breaks, some unfortunate injuries, but at the end of the day, we didn't play as well as we were capable of playing.
9: Sportsnet's Joe Siddle.
11: And it went sideways in a hurry, and they just never seemed to be recovered. It seemed like there were times, there was a week, here they come, and then it was two steps back.
9: And big picture on the Jays is the offense sunk the team this year, along with a massive step back from Vladimir Guerrero Jr., Sportsnet's Caleb Joseph.
12: They came out and just dropped a turd on the 2026 season.
9: And Vladdy admitting after the game his $500 million contract is weighing on him. After the doubleheader in Baltimore, the Jays wrap up the season down at Rogers Center this weekend against the Reds. Alex Sixero, 680 News Radio.
2: 680 News Time is 10:06. Today, the first of 4 days of victim impact statements in the sentence of a Mississauga cook accused of helping hundreds of people commit suicide around the world and pleaded guilty to 14 incidents in this province. 680's John Downs is following the proceedings in Newmarket Court.
13: Adrian Dolly says she was shocked as she pieced together how her brother used substances he got in the mail from Kenneth Law to plan his suicide.
14: We don't want this situation to fall on deaf ears, and we don't want the attention it's getting now to go away after the November sentencing.
13: When it came time to make her victim impact statement, she's not convinced her words had any impact on law.
14: I was taken back a bit because he seems to be emotionless. I have no idea if he's listening or not.
13: Law faces 14 years in prison for his 14 counts of assisting suicide. There are further 79 deaths tied to law in the UK alone. Authorities there have opted to allow law to face justice.

0: justice in Canada for his crimes. 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
1: Property tax promises dominated Toronto's mayoral race today. 680's Momo Qureshi is following the frontrunners.
2: The day after verbally slugging it out in another debate, both Brad Bradford and Olivia Chow back on the campaign trail in the northern part of the city, which is becoming a bit of a battleground in this election. Both talking about affordability, specifically property taxes, with Bradford reaffirming a commitment he made last night.
3: We're going to budget for what the city actually spends, and that's how we're going to pay for the property tax freeze. No property tax increase and no cuts to the frontline services.
2: He's also pledging to keep property taxes below the rate of inflation in years 2, 3, and 4. Meantime, Olivia Chow says if she's reelected, she'll keep property taxes around the rate of inflation. As for Bradford's proposed property tax freeze, Chow coming with a bit of a warning.
4: Tax freeze? Gosh, the bad old days will be back.
2: On the campaign trail, Momin Qureshi, 680 News Radio.
5: China's President Xi Jinping arriving in the U.S. and greeted personally by U.S. President Trump and the First Lady. Here's ABC's Chief White House Correspondent Mary Bruce with more.
6: In an extraordinary gesture, President Trump and the First Lady traveling to Joint Base Andrews to personally welcome Chinese President Xi Jinping to the United States. Soldiers rolling out the red carpet, cannons assembled to fire off a salute, the president with a warm greeting, even as China supports Iran in its war against the United States.
5: The trip marking the Chinese president's first state visit to the U.S. in 11 years.
1: 680 News Time, 10:09. Runners will hit the streets of the city tomorrow for the 22nd annual National Peace Officers Memorial Run. Police say the event honors officers across Canada who have died in the line of duty. This year, they will pay tribute to 7 officers killed in the last 12 months, including Toronto Police Constable Mark Pinizzotto. He died in June while on a search warrant as a member of the Emergency Task Force. There will be an opening ceremony at the Ontario Police Memorial at Queen's Park ahead of the 5-kilometer run. Road closures will be in place in the area from 6:30 a.m. to 9:30 a.m., including from northbound Queen's Park Crescent from College to Wellesley. Coming up next, the gas price update.
5: It's 10:09.
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1: 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Enpro predicts the price will rise 3 cents at midnight to $1.839 a liter at most GTA stations. Coming up next, your traffic and weather together.
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1: 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It is time for Rogers Xfinity Internet. Traffic and weather together on the ones with Asher Roth.
14: All right, Lisa, there is a lot of construction starting to fill out the major routes. This report is brought to you by 407 ETR. Good night to take that if you want to avoid the delays on the 401. First, we've got a stalled vehicle that is on the James Snow ramp towards the eastbound 401. So it's near the merge, but affecting that ramp lane just east of James Snow. There's construction then east of Yonge and the Collectors in the left lane and east of Bayview and the Express in the right lane. Then you'll find the transfer to the Collectors east of Bayview closed. And then there is a delay as you make your way

0: east of the Scarborough, or towards the Scarborough area, I should say, in the collectors, the two right lanes are blocked east of Kennedy, towards all the way to Nielsen, it looks like. So it's a really slow go through that whole stretch. The transfer to the collectors east of McCowan's also closed, and you can't get onto the highway from northbound Kennedy. In Oshawa, the ramp to Simcoe is also closed. Westbound on the 401, construction west of Lake Ridge into Ajax towards Westney. It's got the three left lanes blocked and then two left lanes closer to Brock Road. If you're traveling on the southbound 400 past King Road, there are two right lanes taken out. You can't get onto the highway from King Road. Eastbound QEW, a slow go through Mississauga. It's because of road work happening from Hurontario Ontario to past Cawthra in the two right lanes. You can't get on from northbound Hurontario Ontario. The southbound Mavis ramp to the eastbound 403 is closed. So is the eastbound 403 ramp to Mavis. And if you're traveling Niagara bound on the QEW, you cannot get on from West Mall, and the ramp to Dixie is shut down. 407 ETR driving offers help you beat the traffic while saving big. 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With the details on the forecast, here's meteorologist Jesse Upel.
1: We'll hang on to this beautiful stretch of quiet weather right through the end of the week and into the weekend, with temperatures steadily on the climb, slightly above seasonal as we work our way towards the end of the week. In the meantime, we are looking at clear skies through tonight, dipping down to 9 degrees in the city of Toronto. Thursday afternoon, sunny and seasonal, a high of 19 degrees with a breezy east wind, upwards of 30 kilometers per hour. And then warmer for Friday, a high of 21 with lots of sunshine. Tonight's low, +9.
2: In Toronto right now, 17 degrees with a clear sky, 680 News Time, 1014.
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2: We continue to sit at 17 degrees, feeling a bit more like 16 with a clear sky. Good evening. I'm Lisa Emerald. Here are the top stories this hour. Well, it was a tough day for Jays fans.
9: We didn't play as well as we were capable of playing.
2: That was manager John Schneider pretty much summing it up. The team is officially eliminated from a playoff spot following last year's magical run. We'll have more in sports in just a moment. First, though, it was an emotional day inside of a Newmarket courtroom as the sentencing hearing for Kenneth Law, the poison seller who's been convicted on 14 counts of aiding suicide, got underway this afternoon. Family members taking to the stands to share tearful tributes. And coming up after sports,
10: Canada is destroying itself by allowing millions of people into the country unchecked and unvetted. That is what the U.S. president is claiming today, but Donald Trump has no evidence to back up his claims.
2: It is now time for sports from Sportsnet 590 The Fan with Luke Shields.
11: Lisa, the Blue Jays were trying to avoid the sweep at the hands of the O's in the series finale, a nightcap of a doubleheader in Baltimore tonight. The Jays' offense could only muster a pair of runs at a 4-2 loss in the opener, and Game 2 was more of the same as the Orioles won that one at 4-2 as well to sweep the Jays out of Baltimore. The Jays play their final three games of the season at home against the Reds starting on Friday. Meanwhile, the Jays were mathematically eliminated from playoff contention with the loss in Game 1. The Blue Jays' $500 million man has also been making headlines today. Vladimir Guerrero Jr. was quoted through a translator saying, "They didn't pay me to hit 40 homers every year. They paid me for what I already did." And those comments have sparked lots of controversy amongst Blue Jays fans. Vladdy also saying after Game 1 of the twin bill that the $500 million contract has weighed on him throughout his very down season statistically. To hockey, the Maple Leafs wrapped up their preseason schedule with a pair of split squad games against Ottawa. The Buds won the game at home 6-1 and also claimed the victory in Ottawa by a score of 4-2. In soccer, Inter Toronto out west running

0: with Vancouver FC in Canadian Premier League action, scoreless in the fifth minute. And in NFL news, New York Giants quarterback Jackson Dart will undergo season-ending knee surgery after he was injured in the Giants' loss to the Rams in LA on Monday Night Football. Sports at 15 and 45, past every hour or any time at sportsnet.ca.
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6: U.S. President Donald Trump shared another complaint about Canada on Truth Social today, this time about its immigration policies. 680's Phil Martino with the reaction.
7: Donald Trump says on social media today, Canada is destroying itself by allowing millions and millions of people into the country, essentially unchecked and unvetted. Phil Triadafilopoulos, professor of political science at the University of Toronto, says the claim is inaccurate in spots.
8: Most people come through a formal immigration program and have some kind of authorization.
7: Trump also says this in his post. It's a liberal takeover that will end very badly, already showing up in their numbers, big unemployment. The political science professor says that too is inaccurate.
8: The unemployment rate in Canada has actually declined recently. It's a little higher than it was a while back, but it's going down. So the direction is not in the same direction that the president has suggested in his social media post.
7: Phil Martino, 680 News Radio.
6: A motorcycle rider has been seriously injured in Brampton. Peel Regional Police Constable Laurie McCann says it happened in a crash just after 1:30 this afternoon.
9: Police received a call for a collision between a motorcycle and a vehicle in the area of Mississauga Road and Olivia Main Road in the city of Brampton.
6: Police say the motorcycle rider was rushed to hospital with life-altering injuries. Paramedics call them life-threatening. The driver of the vehicle remained on scene. No word yet on whether or not any charges will be laid. Coming up next in 60 seconds, your traffic and weather together.
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6: It is time for Rogers Xfinity Internet, traffic and weather together on the ones with Asher Roth.
12: This report brought to you by Jumbo Lobster Clubhouse. So if you're traveling onto the eastbound 401 in the Milton area, just beware, past James Snow, there's a stalled vehicle in the ramp lane near the merge. We don't have a great look at this, but just be careful as you get onto the highway. That's, again, just east of James Snow in the ramp lane. MTO are on scene there. We can just see the crash truck, but not the actual stalled vehicle. Would love it if they just move that camera just a little bit, little pan. But nevertheless, there's construction eastbound on the 401 pass to Young and the Collectors with the left lane blocked, and now it is starting to fill in through this stretch. It's also affecting the express where they're working on the right-hand side, so it is slow from approaching Young to Leslie in both the express and Collectors. You can't get onto the highway from northbound Leslie. You get a break, and then it slows again east of Kennedy all the way to Nielsen in the Collectors, where the two right lanes are

0: blocked. They've also closed the on-ramp from northbound Kennedy and the transfer to the collectors east of McCowan. Westbound on the 401, west of Lake Ridge towards Westney, the three left lanes are blocked for road work. And then west of Westney towards Brock Road, two left lanes are blocked. Delays through both stretches with a break in between. Northbound 400, two left lanes blocked past Langstaff, two right lanes blocked past Highway 88, and then two left lanes blocked past 89 towards Innisfil Beach Road. If you're trying to get on the southbound 400, you can't do so from Dunlop, from King Road, or from westbound Major McKenzie. Westbound QEW filling in from the 427 to past Dixie. You're going to find the three right lanes blocked. You can't get on from West Mall or exit at Dixie. And then on the eastbound QEW, you're also going to find delays from here, Ontario, to just east of Cawthra, where there are lanes blocked. It is the two right lanes, and you can't get on from northbound here, Ontario. On city streets, still looking at a collision southbound on Jane at Wilson. You're forced to go either eastbound or westbound. A vehicle crashed into a pole several hours ago. And in Brampton, it looks like there is still a closure of Mississauga Road between Steeles and Howard Stewart. If you're nearby and can update us, it's a free call at Star 680. Take on Lobster Mountain, the 2-pound plus tower of tender lobster at Jumbo Lobster Clubhouse and Fishman Lobster Clubhouse. Savor the height of seafood dining in Richmond Hill and Scarborough. With the forecast, Jesse Upel.
1: Calm and quiet weather conditions continue right through the end of this week. The weekend looks slightly milder with lots of sunshine to enjoy thanks to high pressure sticking around. So we're clear through this evening and overnight dipping down to 9 degrees. And tomorrow sunny and seasonal for the afternoon, a high of 19 degrees. Winds are still out of the east though, and they're gusting between 20 to 30 kilometers per hour. Warmer with lighter winds on Friday up to 21 degrees. Mild and mostly sunny for Saturday up to 23 for the high, and sun and cloud for Sunday with a high of 22 degrees. Tonight's low, plus 9.
2: Right now, it is 15 degrees at Pearson. 680 News Time, 1024.
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13: A Canadian AI pioneer and the heads of two major American AI

0: Companies have pleaded with the United Nations to set controls on artificial intelligence. Canadian press reporter Jason White with more.
1: Canada's Joshua Bengio urged the UN Security Council not to dismiss warnings about AI as some sort of marketing stunt. He says AI poses three main threats.
2: First, catastrophic misuse, for example, by terrorists. Second, power concentration. And third, loss of control of AI.
1: Bengio calls the threat unprecedented, but says there are solutions, like including international agreements on technical options that would make AI safe by design. But the United States continues to reject any effort to regulate the technology. Jason White, The Canadian Press.
0: Harvey Weinstein has been sentenced to 15 years in prison for sexually assaulting a woman in New York in 2006. Weinstein's sentencing today concludes a legal odyssey spanning more than 6 years after he was first convicted and sentenced in 2020. New York's highest court erased the conviction in 2024 and ordered a new trial, ruling that Weinstein was prejudiced by testimony about allegations that weren't a part of the case. Weinstein still denies sexually assaulting anyone. Coming up next, the Market Minute.
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6: One member of the U.S. Federal Reserve said today there is a pretty good chance more interest rate hikes are coming in order to cool inflation, while senior White House official Kevin Hassett is criticizing policymakers not appointed by the U.S. president. Hassett says it's an unusually partisan Fed. The Dow today down 352 points, the S&P down 58, and the NASDAQ pulling back from a record. It was down 308. Shares in Meta getting close to a record high today. The stock up by about 1%, closing about $25 shy of its all-time high. Now, the stock has been surging since it unveiled its Muse AI agent. Now it's revealed the Meta Pay for Muse, a first-party wallet for the AI agent. Oil prices, of course, part of the story because higher oil prices can add to inflation. Oil today did snap a five-day losing streak, up by about 2% to $92.16. Politico also reporting the U.S. is preparing a 90-day export ban on diesel. The TSX lower by 584 points today, 35,751, a pullback of 1.6%. It was the worst day on Bay Street since June. Gold futures down 1.2% to 4,290. And then our loonie today closed just below 71 cents U.S. At the Business Center, I'm Chris McCusker.
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1: It is Wednesday, September the 23rd. Good evening. I'm John Leatherby.
2: And I'm Lisa Emeral. Here's what's making news right now.
3: And that's a wrap on the Blue Jays' 2026 playoff hopes. Fans react to the team's elimination before the playoffs just 1 year after their historic World Series run.
4: Promises to keep property taxes low. That's what's happening on the municipal campaign trail, with both Brad Bradford and Olivia Chow making their pitches to try to keep Toronto more affordable.
5: Loved ones of those who took their lives using Kenneth Law's poison packets get their moment in court.
6: It's disgusting, to be honest.
5: Victim impact statements are read in a Newmarket courtroom as the sentencing hearing continues.
7: The Blue Jays get swept out of Baltimore by the Orioles, and the Leafs put a bow on their preseason with a pair of wins in split squad games against Ottawa. Sports at 45.
8: The TSX, the biggest loser today, was down by almost 600 points, its worst day since June, while the Dow and the NASDAQ each dropped by more than 300. Business at 56.
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1: It's time for Rogers Xfinity Internet traffic and weather together on the ones. How are the clashes doing tonight, Asher Ross?
9: I tell you, John, it's not a whole lot of fun.
1: Should I stay or should I go now?
9: Oh, I see what you did there. I see what you did. Depends on where you're going, I guess. If you're going towards Scarborough or Durham region, it's probably worth staying, or at least taking an in-town alternate. But, you know, if you're traveling through Midtown, you're going to find it a very slow drive from Yonge towards Leslie in both the Express and Collectors. There's construction in both, and you can't get onto the highway from northbound Leslie or from northbound Kennedy. And it's also a slow go as you go through Scarborough from Kennedy to east of Markham. There are two right lanes blocked in the Collectors. It's also filling in on the eastbound 401 into Pickering at Brock Road in the Express. The two left lanes are blocked, so it's filling in from Liverpool. And then the ramp to Simcoe's closed in Oshawa. Westbound on the 401, west of Lake Ridge to approaching Westney, the three left lanes are blocked. And then as you make your way beyond there towards Brock Road, the two left lanes are blocked, but no longer seeing a delay through there. Everybody's stuck behind the initial construction. If you're traveling on the westbound QEW, the three right lanes are blocked from the 427 to Dixie. It's slow through there. You can't get on from West Mall or exit at Dixie. And then if you're headed towards Burlington, Hamilton, the ramp from North Shore, access to the Niagara-bound QEW is closed. You can use the ramp from North Shore, but then you're forced to the lift bridge. Also in Grimsby, two right lanes are blocked from Maple to pass Bartlett. The ramps to and from Bartlett are closed. And on city streets, still have a crash southbound on Jane at Wilson. You're forced to go either east or west. 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With the forecast, meteorologist Jesse Upal.
10: Well, these breezy east winds that we've been dealing with today are slowly easing as we move through this evening and overnight. It is a clear sky down to 9 degrees through the overnight hours, and tomorrow bouncing back to seasonal with sunshine and a high of 19 degrees for the afternoon. Winds still out of the east. They're quite steady, gusting between 20 to 30 kilometers per hour. And then we're clear Thursday night down to 7 degrees. Tonight's low plus 9.
2: In Toronto, it's 16 degrees, feeling like 15 with a clear sky. 680 News Time, 10:34.
1: What seemed like an eventuality became reality today. The Blue Jays' hopes for postseason play dashed following a loss in Baltimore.
2: The reaction from fans is what you'd expect. 680 Sophia Vavaroutsos is out speaking with them.
3: And there go the playoff hopes for Jays fans. The team going down against the Orioles, officially losing out on a chance at the playoffs for this year. Fans downtown say they're disappointed.
11: My hope is on the floor, and it's like if they do better, then that's when I feel good. So we'll see.
12: To be honest, after the first quarter of the season, I didn't have very high hopes. A lot of injuries this year. Tough to bounce back.
13: It's such a bummer. I mean, like, we played such a good season last year. It was so exciting to see all of that energy in Toronto. And now hearing that they didn't even make the playoffs is just such a tragedy for our city.
14: It's after last season, yeah, it's difficult to swallow.
3: The regular season loss comes just 1 year after the city followed the Jays through a historic World Series run. But there's always next year. Reporting downtown, Sophia Favaruzzo, 680 News Radio.
1: It was double the trouble for the Blue Jays today. They're wrapping up their series with the Orioles in Baltimore. A recap from 680's Luke Shields.
7: The frustrating season for the Blue Jays hit its peak on Wednesday as they took on the Orioles in a doubleheader in Baltimore. It was more of the same struggles with runners in scoring position in Game 1 as the Jays managed just

0: two runs on 10 hits and a 4-2 loss that eliminated them from playoff contention. Game 2 ended with the same score as Davis Schneider's two-run shot in the ninth was all for the offense as the O's complete the sweep of the Jays. To make matters worse, Vladimir Guerrero Jr. sent shockwaves through the fan base after he was quoted through a translator in a sit-down interview saying, "They didn't pay me to hit 40 homers every year. They paid me for what I already did." Jays manager John Schneider on the comments.
1: By no means is he just saying, "Okay, I got paid and I'm good with that," right? I know the type of worker he is, the type of player he is, type of teammate that he is, that I know that he's going to continue to work to have a better year than he did personally this year.
0: The Jays now head home for a three-game set against the Cincinnati Reds to close out their season starting on Friday. Luke Shields, 680 News Radio.
2: 680 News Time, 10:36. A night after the top three mayoral candidates debated the economy and transit, taxes took the spotlight on the campaign trail. 680's Mo Munkureshi with more.
3: Both Brad Bradford and Olivia Chow campaigning in the northeast part of the city today, which is becoming a bit of a battleground in this election. Bradford pitching a property tax freeze in his first year if he's elected, while he conducts a core services review.
4: The idea of going through line by line, division by division, agency by agency, I think is a good one.
3: In the years following, he's promising to keep property taxes below the rate of inflation. Olivia Chow says Bradford's planned property tax freeze would return us to what she refers to as the bad old days, although she too is planning to keep property taxes low.
5: My pledge is once I hopefully reelected, this upcoming budget would be in and around the rate of inflation.
3: Advanced polling begins October 6th. On the campaign trail, Mo Munkureshi, 680 News Radio.
6: A new poll showing that a significant number of Toronto residents thinking of leaving the city. Shauna Hunt with City News with the reasons why Torontonians are working on an exit plan.
7: According to the latest Ipsos Reid poll, 37% or more than one-third of residents surveyed say that they are at least somewhat likely to leave Toronto in the next 5 years. The survey found that most believe home ownership is for the wealthy and public safety concerns persist for those who ride public transit. We spoke to residents about their thoughts on the current state of the city and how they feel about its future.
8: There's kind of a sense of tenseness. I use TTC up to 6 times a day and it's not the easiest.
9: We thought leaving the city just because of the construction and the noise that we have.
7: Now the poll also found that it's not all doom and gloom on most issues. Torontonians that were surveyed perceive conditions as worsening, though affordability, crime, and safety are not deteriorating at a pace as fast as last year. And despite all of these concerns, optimism about the city's future has increased. Most respondents believe that it is a great place to work and raise your family, and that the best days here in Toronto are still ahead.
6: Just over 1,000 were polled between September 4th to the 8th.
2: Well, China's President Xi Jinping arrived in the U.S. and was greeted personally by President Trump and the First Lady. Members of the Republican Party are reacting to the welcome. Oh, here's ABC's chief White House correspondent, Mary Bruce.
10: With Xi's arrival and Trump's extraordinary greeting, the Republican chairman of the Senate Armed Services Committee sounding the alarm.
11: Our commander-in-chief should keep in mind that his guest is a brutal, unelected, and oppressive dictator whose massive military arsenal is aimed directly at the United States of America.
10: Trump has brushed off those concerns, consistently heaping praise on Xi.
12: You're a great leader.
2: The Chinese president will be in the U.S. for 3 days, leaving on Friday.
6: The following story may be offensive to some listeners' ears. That's because it actually is to mine. 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
1: Well, this report is being brought to you by Canada Post, pardon me, by Audible. Same thing, really. If you're traveling on the eastbound 401, that problem in Milton, just east of James Snow, has now cleared away. All lanes have reopened. It wasn't really slowing you down anyway. You're still going to find delays, though, from Yonge to Leslie in both the Express and Collectors. The left lane in the Collectors and the right lane in the Express are closed. And then you're going to find more road work slowing you down from Kennedy to east of Markham in the Collectors. The two right lanes are taken out. You can't get on from northbound Kennedy. They did reopen the northbound Leslie on-ramp, which was closed for some time. Eastbound 401 in Oshawa, the ramp to Simcoe is closed. And there are also delays as you make your way towards Brock Road in the Express. Two left lanes are blocked there in Pickering. Westbound 401 west of Lake Ridge to approaching Westney, three left lanes are blocked. There's another closure approaching Brock Road, but it's no longer slowing you down. Just move to the right. If you're traveling on the northbound 400, two left lanes are blocked as you make your way past Langstaff. At this time, it does not appear to be causing much of a slowdown. Where we are seeing a delay, though, is northbound on the 400 north of Highway 88, where the two right lanes are blocked. If you're traveling south on the 400, approaching Innisfil Beach Road, the two right lanes are blocked. It was slow earlier. It's better now. And then, as you make your way towards King Road, the two right lanes are blocked. No delays at this time. You can't get on from King Road or from westbound Major Mac. Really slow go on the westbound QEW from the 426 to approaching Cawthra. That's where you're going to find the three right lanes closed. You can't exit to Dixie or get on from West Mall. Also on the eastbound QEW, it's heavy from here, Ontario, to Dixie. There's also construction there, and it is in the two right lanes. Turn traffic into story time with Audible. 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Audible.ca. With the forecast, here's meteorologist Jesse Upel.
2: Remaining quiet for the remainder of the day. Clear skies across the GTA with easterly winds becoming light later this evening and overnight. We're down to 9 degrees and tomorrow sunny and seasonal with a high of 19 for the afternoon, a high UV index, and a breezy east wind through the afternoon. 20 to 30 kilometers per hour. Those are the gusts that we're expecting. Warmer conditions for Friday, up to 21 degrees with sunshine. Tonight's low, plus 9.
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0: 15 degrees right now at Pearson, a clear sky in downtown Toronto. Good evening, I'm John Leatherby with a check of the top stories. Blue Jays will not be going back to postseason. In fact, the first team since the 2008 Colorado Rockies to make it to a World Series one year and miss the playoffs entirely the next. Luke Shields standing by with sports. And today, the first of 4 days of victim impact statements in the sentencing of a Mississauga cook accused of helping hundreds of people commit suicide around the world. John Downs will have the details at the top of the clock. Time for sports. Here's Luke Shields.
6: John, it's been a real tough day for the Blue Jays and their fans for more reasons than one, but the biggest being their team will not be playing playoff baseball this year after the Jays lost Game 1 of a day-night doubleheader today to the Orioles by a score of 4-2, and things go from bad to worse as the Jays lose Game 2 of the Twin Bill and get swept at a Baltimore 4-2 the final. The Jays wrap up their season with 3 against the Cincinnati Reds at Rogers Center starting on Friday. Meanwhile, Vladimir Guerrero Jr. sent shockwaves through the Blue Jays fan base today after he was quoted through a translator saying, "They didn't pay me to hit 40 homers every year. They paid me for what I already did." Vladdy also said after Game 1 of the doubleheader that his $500 million contract

0: has weighed on him amidst his worst statistical season of his career. On the ice, it was Maple Leaf Senators times two tonight as the Buds wrapped up their preseason schedule with a pair of split squad games against Ottawa. The Leafs blow out the Sens at home 6-1 and win in the nation's capital by a score of 4-2. The Blue and White dropped the puck on their regular season on Tuesday against Montreal at home. On the pitch of the Canadian Premier League, Inter Toronto in Vancouver for a date with Vancouver FC. It's tied up at ones in the 33rd minute. And in NFL news, the New York Giants announced today that quarterback Jackson Dart's season is over after he suffered a knee injury that required surgery on the Giants' opening drive against the LA Rams on Monday. Sports at 15 and 45, past every hour or anytime at sportsnet.ca.
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4: 680 News Time is 10:48. Kenneth Law heard directly today from the friends and families of those who took their own lives using items bought online from the poison peddler. It was the first day of a sentencing hearing for Law, who pleaded guilty in May to 14 counts of aiding suicide. 680's John Downs joining us with some of the victims' impact statements.
5: Dan Calderon recited a poem written for his friend Maurizio, who took his own life. He describes Kenneth Law as disgusting and believes his victim impact statement failed to have any impact on him at all.
6: It's just sickening to see that the lack of remorse, and you can tell he's hearing everything, but it's not really hitting him the way it should, you know.
7: We want this to mean something.
5: Adrian Dolly was also taken aback by Law's lack of emotion. She was speaking in memory of her brother. She doubts Law's assertion that he was helping people who are suffering.
7: To sit there and think he was doing something good, I don't think I can ever believe that.
5: Law faces 14 years in prison. John Down, 680 News Radio.
4: The U.S. president making baseless claims regarding immigration in this country.
8: Donald Trump says in his social media post, Canada is destroying itself by allowing millions and millions of people into the country, essentially unchecked and unvetted, and who are causing problems that will soon be too big to handle. Not so, says City News Parliament Hill correspondent Glenn McGregor.
9: The number of immigrants accepted into Canada has fallen off sharply in the past year after hitting much higher levels under Justin Trudeau coming out of the COVID-19 pandemic. In fact, the immigration cuts are now affecting Canada's overall population. Statistics Canada releasing new data today showing population growth in this country essentially stalled.
8: According to Stats Canada, the number of non-permanent residents in Canada fell by 154,000, bringing the population of temporary residents down to 2.8 million. Phil Martino, 680 News Radio.
4: The Prime Minister back in Ottawa after attending the UN General Assembly this week, this morning, speaking at the Ocean Eye International Alliance event, pledging $82 million over 5 years supporting conservation and research.
10: The Arctic Ocean is warming at four times the global average. We know the ice there is thinning. We can see the waters opening, but we recognize our picture is incomplete. And of course, this is the spirit of Ocean Eye. We can't protect what we can't see. We can't manage what we don't understand.
4: The funding creating closer ties between Canada and the EU, which also boosted its pledge. 680 News Time, 10:50.
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9: 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So we're seeing a couple of slow spots, particularly in Mississauga on the QEW both directions. If you're traveling westbound into Mississauga from the 427 to Dixie, the three right lanes are blocked. So right as you get off the Gardner, bam, you are at a stop, basically. So just be wary of that. You can't get onto the highway from West Mall or exit at Dixie. And then as you make your way towards Burlington, Hamilton, past Fairview, the two right lanes are blocked. And then that ramp from North Shore is the access point to the QEW's closed, so you're forced to go towards Eastport and the lift bridge. If you are traveling Toronto-bound on the QEW, at Nikola Tesla, three right lanes are blocked, and they've closed the ramp from Beach Boulevard onto the highway. Then there's also no access to the eastbound QEW from southbound Winston Churchill or from northbound Huron Ontario. Then it's really slow from Huron Ontario towards Dixie. Two right lanes are blocked there. The ramp to Cawthra also is shut down. If you're on the eastbound 401, it is a really slow go from Yonge to east of Leslie in both the Express and Collectors. There's road work through that stretch. And then it slows again in the Collectors from Kennedy all the way to Nielsen because the two right lanes are closed. You can't get on from northbound Kennedy, and the transfers to the Collectors east of Bayview and east of McCowan are closed. So just plan ahead if you're trying to exit the eastbound 401 through that lengthy stretch, essentially between Yonge and Nielsen. Make sure you are planning ahead. The ramp to Simcoe in Oshawa is closed, and then on the westbound 401 from west of Lake Ridge to approaching Westney, three left lanes are closed. Expect a delay. Northbound 400 filling in north of 88, rather, where the two right lanes are blocked, and then approaching Innisfil Beach Road, two left lanes are blocked. You can't get onto the southbound 400 tonight from Dunlop, King Road, or westbound Major McKenzie. 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With the forecast, meteorologist Jesse Upel.
10: It's a very quiet stretch of weather right through the end of the weekend and early next week here across the GTA. We're not expecting any wet weather, and that's all thanks to high pressure in place across the Great Lakes. We're clear and down to 9 degrees for the overnight hours, and tomorrow sunny and seasonal for your afternoon, a high of 19 degrees. We'll hang on to this easterly wind, though, gusting between 20 to 30 kilometers per hour. Warmer for Friday, mainly sunny and 21, and even warmer for Saturday. It's a beautiful weekend overall, mostly sunny Saturday afternoon up to 23 degrees. Sun and cloud for Sunday, a high of 22. Tonight's low, plus 9.
8: Clear and 15 degrees in downtown Toronto. 680 News Time, 10:54.
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8: Another marine land beluga whale dying, and an activist predicts that it won't be the last. Here's 680's Richard Southern.
12: The hope was that it would be a second lease on life for the belugas that had been languishing at Marineland. But of the pod of 30 that's been moved, four have so far died. And Phil Demers, a former Marineland trainer turned whistleblower, tells me he believes more will die.
13: At this point, I would say I'm wholly expecting it. You'd hope that this would be a new page turn for them and they would have enough time to recover, but it's evident that they're not all going to.
12: So what's been killing the belugas? Premier Ford weighing in.
14: I'm an animal lover, but, you know, what can you do when you move the whales? Something's going to happen.
12: But Demers tells me he doesn't believe it's the move. He thinks the whales may have been sick before they left Marineland.
13: There's no way of saying with absolute certainty what it is that they're dying from, but certainly Marineland's conditions were what were killing them before.
12: The Shedd Aquarium, where the latest beluga died, says it doesn't know what caused the death. Richard Southern, Queen's Park.
8: Some of the biggest names in comedy to be in Toronto for the Just for Laughs Festival. VP of Programming and Talent Nick Brozo says over 30 artists will perform at 9 venues across

0: across the city just for laughs opening tomorrow night, running through the 3rd of October. More information at hahaha.com. Chris McCusker stops by in just 60 seconds with the nightly business.
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4: A summit between the U.S. and China is set for tomorrow in Washington. Now, reports say the Chinese leader is not traveling with business leaders, and that raises questions around the possibility of any trade deals to come out of this. Artificial intelligence sure to be on the agenda. Agriculture trade may be discussed as well. So in response to that, maybe, shares in Deer & Company did hit an all-time high today. That stock up by 0.9%. It will also be interesting to see if there's any tariff relief, with new tariffs set to go into effect on Canada next week. The Dow today down 352, the S&P down 58, and the NASDAQ lower by 308. Remember, it pulled back after 2 days of record closing highs. The Iranian president spoke at the UN today after the U.S. president's speech yesterday. Iran is accusing the U.S. of targeting civilian infrastructure during the war, and the Iranian leader also accused the U.S. president of being a bully. On Bay Street, the TSX was lower by 584 points, 35,751, a pullback here of 1.6%, the worst day on the TSX since June. Gold futures down 1.2% to 4,290. And then oil snapped a 5-day losing streak. It was down 1.8% to 92.16. The U.S. also considering scaling back diesel exports, which could add to higher gas prices. And those higher gas prices, of course, could further spike inflation. At the Business Center, I'm Chris McCusker.
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15: Good evening. It is Wednesday, September 23rd. I'm Lisa Emerald.
0: I'm John Leatherby. Here's what's making news this hour.
16: Jays fans will not get to see October baseball this year. Supporters of the Boys of Summer reacting as the team fails to make the playoffs.
17: We're talking property taxes on the municipal campaign trail. Both Brad Bradford and Olivia Chow pitching to keep that number low. I'll have more on what each candidate is proposing coming up.
18: It's just sickening to see the lack of remorse.
19: Victim impact statements in the Kenneth Law suicide packet trial. The loved ones of Law's victims doubt they're having any impact on him.
3: The Orioles ride a 3-run first inning all the way to a win in the series sweep over the Blue Jays in Baltimore, and the Maple Leafs win both games over the Senators in split squad preseason action. Sports at 15.
4: The TSX dropped by almost 600 points. It was the worst performer today, while the Dow and the NASDAQ were

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2: It is time for Rogers Xfinity Internet traffic and weather together on the ones with Asher Roth.
3: All right, thanks, Lisa. This report is brought to you by Mercedes-Benz Mississauga. Just getting word of a couple of new issues. Stalled vehicles, one on the westbound 403, just past the 407 in the Burlington-Hamilton region. I guess this would still technically be Burlington. We are told that the left lane is blocked because of a stalled vehicle. I'm just trying to find this on the camera right now. But just be careful as you make your way towards Hamilton coming from Burlington. And then there's another stalled vehicle westbound on the 401 near Brock Road in Pickering. The right lane's blocked. Looks like this is just before the split off to the Express and Collectors, so just be careful. You're going to find delays as you make your way east on the 401 from Young to east of Leslie, Express and Collectors. It's because of construction in both the Express and the Collectors, and then it's slow again from Kennedy to Nielsen in the Collectors where the two right lanes are taken out. No access to the eastbound 401 from northbound Kennedy, and you're going to find the transfers to the Collectors east of Bayview and east of McCowan closed. If you're on the westbound 401, in the midst of where that stalled vehicle is, there's construction first from Lake

0: 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Visit mbmississauga.ca for details. With the forecast, here's meteorologist Jesse Upel.
1: It's been a very quiet stretch of weather here across the GTA, and that trend continues well into this evening with clear skies. The winds out of the east become really light as we move through the rest of the day, and we're down to 9 degrees through the overnight. So keep the actual air with you through tomorrow morning, but by the afternoon, we are looking at beautiful conditions, lots of sunshine and seasonal temperatures of 19 degrees. By Thursday afternoon, though, those east winds are gusting upwards of 20 to 30 kilometers per hour, and then we dip down to 7 through Thursday night. Tonight's low, 9 degrees.
2: Still around 15 degrees, clear skies in downtown Toronto. 680 News Time is 11:03.
3: It was nothing but major excitement to start the season for Jays fans following last year's magical playoff run. But that soon changed following injuries, which pushed that dream farther and farther away.
2: And today, the final nail in the coffin with the Jays drop both games of their doubleheader against the Orioles in Baltimore, officially knocking them out of a playoff spot. 680's Sophia Vavaroutsos getting fan reaction.
4: No October baseball for the Blue Jays this year after the team was eliminated from playoff contention, going down in what would have been a must-win game against the Orioles. Max says it feels like an early end to the season, coming just a year after a historic World Series run.
5: Me and everyone went into the season with like really high expectations. I know a lot went right this last year. Someone like Ernie Clement setting the postseason hit record is not something you can rely on every year, but it kind of feels like all the good luck was spent last year, and if it could go wrong, it did go wrong this year.
4: But some others say it's the name of the game.
6: You always got to wait for next year. You got the Leafs coming up. There's always a new Toronto team to cheer for. That's it.
7: It could have just been a fluke. There's always next season. I mean, we've given the Maple Leafs so many chances, so why not give the Blue Jays a chance?
4: Talking to fans downtown, Sophia Vavaroutsos, 680 News Radio.
3: And reaction to the Jays' frustrating finish coming in from across the country. Jay superfan and proud Canadian actor Devon Sawa, best known for movies like Final Destination, Casper, and Idle Hands, left his good friend Maury Sherman from our sister station KISS 92.5 a voice note expressing his disappointment and his hopes for next season.
8: Although it was a hell of a run for the last 3 weeks, we just didn't do it. Hopefully, we will find a way to bounce back next year without Gosman, without Springer, without a few other guys. You know what? I'm optimistic. I'm optimistic about the 2027 season. Anyways, I just wanted to reach out for support, really, because I know that you're all as heartbroken as I am, and we just need to all stay together and be together like the Canadians that we are. Maybe grab a bowl of poutine and crack a kokanee or whatever it is we do. Be well. Love you all.
3: Sawa can also be seen in the upcoming Disney Plus supernatural drama Coven Academy.
2: Well, the Maple Leafs put a bow on their short preseason schedule tonight with a pair of split squad games against Ottawa. 680's Luke Shields recaps all the action.
9: The Maple Leafs took to the ice in preseason action for the final time on Wednesday as they took on their provincial rivals in a pair of split squad games. Just like Saturday, most of the Leafs' expected top group stayed in Toronto to play in front of the home fans, and they didn't disappoint. After Tim Stützle opened the scoring for Ottawa, the Buds found the back of the net 6 unanswered times to win it 6-1, and it was headlined by three-point nights from Matthews, Tavares, and Roslovic. While first overall pick Gavin McKenna impressed in the win while picking up an assist on the Tavares tally. As for the game in the nation's capital, the Buds got goals from Henrik Rabinski, Steven Lorenz, Ryan Torberg, and Teddy Bluger en route to a 4-2 win to sweep the pair of split squad games. The season gets going for real on Tuesday when the new-look Leafs battle the Montreal Canadiens at home. Luke Shields, 680 News Radio.
2: Seems like a key separator for the front-running mayoral candidates in Toronto will be having a subtle difference in their approach when it comes to property taxes. 680's Mohamed Qureshi on the campaign trail.
10: Brad Bradford in North York this morning reaffirming a commitment he made during last night's debate. If he's elected in his first year as mayor, he will keep property taxes frozen while he conducts a core services review.
11: And when the review is done, any future property tax increase will be kept below the rate of inflation. And I want to emphasize that, below the rate of inflation.
10: On one hand, Olivia Chow is promising to also keep property taxes around the rate of inflation if she gets reelected. But on the other hand, she's sounding alarm bells about Bradford's plan.
12: My worry, pledging a freeze means we're going to the bad old days where libraries, fire station, long-term care homes were faced with closure.
10: Although Bradford is promising to not make any cuts to any core services. Mohamed Qureshi, 680 News Radio.

0: Kenneth Law court case will be coming to an end soon as a four-day sentencing hearing got underway today. 680's John Downs tells us more about an emotional day inside a Newmarket courtroom.
1: One of the people providing a victim impact statement today, Adrienne Dowley, who lost her brother after he consumed products he obtained from Kenneth Law. She says she was shocked as she pieced together how her brother planned the last days of his life with the help of Law.
2: Finding packaging and things like that, sort of putting two and two together and finding things on my brother's phone and finding things in his credit card statements that pointed me in the right direction. It is and was surreal. That's the best way to put it. It sounds like something that, you know, should be in a movie.
1: Law has admitted to aiding in the suicides of 14 people in Ontario. He faces 14 years in prison on that charge alone. He sent 1,200 packages to people in more than 40 countries in the UK. The deaths of 79 people now linked to Law. 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
3: A Tennessee judge granting Dolly Parton's estate a temporary restraining order against the late singer's nephew, Brian Seaver, and his private security company. The estate accused Seaver of threatening to commit violence and destroy his aunt's legacy and business empire in court filings. As part of the order, Seaver must refrain from talking or being within 1,000 feet of her employees. The order also meant to keep him from interfering with its business relationship. Seaver has since responded, denying, saying he threatened anyone, and called the restraining order a publicity stunt.
0: Coming up next in 30 seconds, the gas price update.
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0: 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Enpro predicts the price will rise 3 cents at midnight to $1.839 a liter at most GTA stations. Coming up next, a check of traffic and weather together.
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0: And that means it's time for Rogers Xfinity Internet. Traffic and weather together on the ones. Here's Asher Roth.
13: This report is brought to you by Shoppers Drug Mart. So a couple of stalled vehicles have popped up on the major highways. First, if you're traveling on the westbound 403, just coming off of the westbound QEW on headed towards Hamilton, just as I say that, they've just cleared it, but there was a stalled vehicle in the left lane, I swear. Then on the westbound 401 approaching Brock Road, there was a stalled vehicle there. That has also cleared away. But now we've got a new stalled vehicle, and this one we can tell you is still there. It's in the transfer to the express lanes near Kennedy in Scarborough. And this is unfortunate because already there is construction that is slowing drivers down. It's actually better now than it was about 10 minutes ago, but you'll still find it a bit slow east of Kennedy all the way to Nielsen, where the two right lanes are blocked in those collector lanes. So it looked like somebody was trying to get out of the collectors, and then their car got stuck as they were making their way into the express lane. So MTR there, you can still use the right lane of the transfer. You're also going to find delays on the eastbound 401 as you make your way towards the DVP, but it's better through there than it was earlier tonight as well. So drivers doing a good job making adjustments tonight. You can't get on the eastbound 401 from northbound Kennedy, and you can't exit at Simcoe in Oshawa. Now on the westbound 401,

0: One, there is a bit of a delay as you make your way through Ajax, but again, better than it was earlier. If you're traveling on the westbound QEW, really slow, west of the 427 to west of Dixie, where the three right lanes are blocked, and you cannot get on from West Mall or exit at Dixie. And they've also now closed the northbound here Ontario ramp to the westbound QEW, as well as the southbound Winston Churchill and northbound here Ontario ramps to the eastbound QEW, where it is slow from here, Ontario, to Dixie because of more construction. The Family and Friends event is on now at Shoppers Drug Mart. 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With the forecast, Jesse Upel.
1: We'll hang on to this beautiful stretch of quiet weather right through the end of the week and into the weekend, with temperatures steadily on the climb, slightly above seasonal as we work our way towards the end of the week. In the meantime, we are looking at clear skies through tonight, dipping down to 9 degrees in the city of Toronto. Thursday afternoon, sunny and seasonal, high of 19 degrees with a breezy east wind, upwards of 30 kilometers per hour, and then warmer for Friday, a high of 21 with lots of sunshine. Tonight's low, plus 9.
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8: It is 16 degrees, feeling a bit more like 15 with a clear sky. Good evening. I'm Lisa Emerald.
2: I'm John Leatherby. Here's a check of the top headlines.
8: Well, it's been quite a devastating day for Jays fans after the team was officially eliminated from a playoff spot with their loss to the Baltimore Orioles. We'll have a bit more on that in just a moment in sports, but first, families taking to the stands in a Newmarket courtroom to share heartfelt tributes at day one of four of the hearing and sentencing of Kenneth Law, a Mississauga cook who is accused of helping hundreds of people commit suicide around the world and pleaded guilty to 14 incidents here in this province. It is now time for sports from Sportsnet 590 The Fan. Here's Luke Shields.
9: Lisa, the Blue Jays' late season push for the playoffs officially lost its pulse today in game one of a day-night doubleheader against the Orioles in Baltimore. Jays starter Max Scherzer went five innings of four-run ball with seven strikeouts, but the offensive struggles continued as the Jays played just two runs and dropped the opener 4-2 to officially eliminate them from playoff contention. Game two of the double dip finished with the same score as the Orioles scored three in the first and another in the fourth, and Davis Schneider's ninth inning two-run shot was all for the Jays scoring. 4-2 Baltimore the final. Meanwhile, it's no secret it's been a very tough season for Blue Jays superstar first baseman Vladimir Guerrero Jr. And today, comments he made during an interview made waves for all the wrong reasons. Vladdy was quoted through a translator saying, "They didn't pay me to hit 40 homers every year. They paid me for what I already did." To NHL preseason, the Maple Leafs and Senators did battle in a pair of split squad preseason games tonight. The Leafs won both games, 6-1 the final down at Scotiabank Arena and 4-2 at Canadian Tire Center in the nation's capital. In Canadian Premier League soccer tonight, Inter Toronto running with Vancouver FC on the road. It's 2-1 Toronto early in the second half. And in NFL news, New York Giants quarterback Jackson Dart's season is over after just one game and part of their opening offensive possession against the LA Rams in week two. Dart left Monday's loss to the Rams with a knee injury and needs season-ending surgery as a result. Sports at 15 and 45, past every hour or anytime at sportsnet.ca.
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8: A growing number of Toronto residents say they're considering leaving the city, with more than one-third reporting they are at least somewhat likely to move away within the next 5 years. City's Shauna Hunt is finding out why.
9: The big issue driving those thoughts of packing up and moving away is the deepening affordability crisis. A survey conducted by Ipsos was meant to test the mood of Toronto heading into the election. And the overwhelming feeling is that most conditions in the city are worsening.
10: According to the poll, almost 40% say they are somewhat or very likely to leave Toronto in the next 5 years. Daryl Bricker with Ipsos Canada calls the findings concerning.
11: They tend to be leaving because of affordability and particularly the inability to access housing.
10: Surging traffic frustrations could also send people packing. An overwhelming number of residents agreed that Toronto's gridlock is making the city harder to live in.
9: Now, I also spoke to a lot of people today who say they love this city. It may have its challenges, but they're not going anywhere. And the survey did find that optimism about Toronto's future is rising. That score was much higher from last year. And a majority of respondents believe that Toronto is a great place to work and raise a family.
8: The poll was conducted between September 4th and 8th, and it included about 1,000 people. Coming up next, in about 60 seconds, we'll check your drive and your forecast. 680 News Time, it's 11:20.
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8: It is time for Rogers Xfinity Internet traffic and weather together on the ones with Asher Roth.
16: This report is brought to you by Rogers. So if you're traveling on the eastbound 401, construction's impacting the drive through Mississauga now. They've closed the transfers to both the express and the collectors between Mississauga Road and Mavis. So just plan ahead there. If you move into the express lanes, you may not be able to transfer over and exit at Mavis or at Huron, Ontario, unless you're already in the collectors. They've also closed the transfers to the collectors east of Bayview and also the one east of McCowan. And in the transfer to the express east of Kennedy, there's a stalled vehicle. It's blocking the left lane. You can't get onto the eastbound 401 from northbound Kennedy either. We're now seeing delays in Pickering from Liverpool in the express to Brock Road. The two left lanes are blocked there. And then in Oshawa, the ramp to Simcoe is closed. They've now closed the Huron-Ontario ramps onto the westbound 401, both northbound and southbound in Mississauga. If you are traveling north on the 400 through Langstaff, two left lanes are taken out. North of 88, two right lanes are blocked, and then approaching Innisfil Beach Road, two left lanes blocked again. Ramp closures affecting the southbound 400. You can't get on from Dunlop, from King Road, or from westbound Major McKenzie. Westbound QEW, really slow. West of the 427 to Dixie, you can't get on from West Mall or exit at Dixie. They've also closed the northbound here on Ontario on ramp. And if you're coming from North Shore onto the Niagara-bound QEW, you cannot get onto the QEW there. You can use the ramp, but then you've got to use the lift bridge instead. If you're in the Grimsby area, the ramps to and from Bartlett are shut down for road work, and the two right lanes are blocked approaching Bartlett as well. Toronto-bound QEW through Nikola Tesla, three right lanes are blocked. You can't get on from the Beach Boulevard ramp. And then as you make your way into Mississauga, no access to the eastbound QEW from southbound Winston Churchill or from northbound here on Ontario. Ontario. You'll find it really slow east of

0: Pure Ontario towards Dixie. The ramp to Cawthra is then shut down as well. Eastbound 403, ramp to Mavis is closed, and the ramp from southbound Mavis to the eastbound 403 is closed as well. On City Street, southbound Jane has reopened at Wilson, but it looks like there's still a closure in Brampton of northbound Mississauga Road from Steeles up to Howard Stewart. If you're in the area and can update us, it's a free call at Star 680. 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With the forecast, meteorologist Jesse Upel.
1: Calm and quiet weather conditions continue right through the end of this week. The weekend looks slightly milder with lots of sunshine to enjoy thanks to high pressure sticking around. So we're clear through this evening and overnight, dipping down to 9 degrees. And tomorrow, sunny and seasonal. For the afternoon, a high of 19 degrees. Winds are still out of the east, though, and they're gusting between 20 to 30 kilometers per hour. Warmer with lighter winds on Friday, up to 21 degrees. Mild and mostly sunny for Saturday, up to 23 for the high, and sun and cloud for Sunday with a high of 22 degrees. Tonight's low, plus 9.
2: Right now in Toronto, 15 degrees feels more like 14. 680 News Time, 11:24.
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2: Swifties have quite a bit to look forward to on Friday. ABC's Brian Clark has that story and more in tonight's entertainment update. Hey.
7: Taylor Swift has announced she will release four new songs this Friday. The new songs, including Patient Zero, are part of The Life of a Showgirl, The Encore, which is available to save and pre-order now. Swift wrote about the new songs on Instagram, saying, "I hope you love them because they were born out of pure gratitude for your exuberance for and celebration of the album we made."
8: I'm just as good as any of you.
7: Another star is joining the Family Stone. Jean Smart is officially on board for the Family Stone sequel. Previously announced cast members include Sarah Jessica Parker, Rachel McAdams, and Claire Danes. Disney is the parent company of Searchlight Pictures and ABC News.
9: What are you looking for, right?
7: We have our first trailer for Ray Gun, the new animated feature from the director of The Incredibles, stars Sam Rockwell and Scarlett Johansson. The film comes to select theaters December 4th before streaming on Netflix on December 18th. Brian Clark, ABC News.
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16: The price for oil today did snap a five-day losing streak. It was higher by about 2% to close at $92.16 a barrel. Yesterday, we heard about a degree of progress being made in talks between the U.S. and Iran. But today, U.S. Secretary of State Marco Rubio said while the talks were positive, there was no breakthrough. Bay Street lower today by 584 points, 35,751, a pullback of 1.6%. It was the biggest drop since June the 5th. Shares in Cineplex today lower by 3.8%.

0: Movie theater chain has launched a strategic review, and it also announced Bill Walker will be the next CEO, replacing a retiring Ellis Jacob. Now, Walker is the former CEO at Landmark Cinemas.
1: I've been in the industry since back in 2012 when I looked up to Cineplex and admired the company that it was, and so the opportunity to be here today and have the chance to lead Cineplex is really exciting for me personally, and it's been a great opportunity to get started today.
0: Gold futures today down 1.2% to 4,290. On Wall Street, a losing day here as well after a member of the Fed said further interest rate increases might be needed. The Dow was down 352 points, the S&P down 58, the NASDAQ pulling back from a record, it was down 308. At the Business Center, I'm Chris McCusker.
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6: Good evening. It's Wednesday, September the 23rd. I'm John Leatherby.
4: And I'm Lisa Emeral. Here's what's making news right now.
7: There will be no playoff baseball in this city this year. Fans react as the Blue Jays lose their chance at the final wild card spot.
8: We want this to mean something.
9: The loved ones of Kenneth Law's poison package clients providing victim impact statements in a Newmarket courthouse. Law faces 14 years in prison for 14 counts of assisting suicide.
10: The day after last night's debate, the top leading candidates are back on the campaign trail with Brad Bradford and Olivia Chow both focusing on trying to keep property taxes low.
11: The Blue Jays drop both games of their doubleheader against the Orioles in Baltimore, and the Maple Leafs sweep a pair of split squad preseason games against the Senators. Sports at 45.
0: The price for oil snaps a losing skid, but the TSX sees its worst day since June, down by almost 600 points. The Dow and the NASDAQ each drop by more than 300. Business at 56.
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6: Rogers Xfinity Internet, traffic and weather together on the ones. Here's Asher Roth.
12: And John, this report is brought to you by CapitalDirect.ca. We've got a couple of stalled vehicles on the go. Actually, just one, because the other one cleared. There was very briefly a stalled vehicle on the eastbound 401 ramp to Keele, but it's already been removed from the scene. We still have a stalled vehicle, though, on the eastbound 401 east of Kennedy and the transfer to the express. It's got the left lane blocked. Just trying to see. It looks like they may be close to clearing, or it may just be an optical illusion. Yeah, it looked like it was moving itself forward a little bit, but I don't believe that is the case. There's lots of road work tonight. We'll start on the eastbound 401. You cannot transfer to the collectors east of Bayview or east of McCowan, so plan ahead. You can't get on from northbound Kennedy, and you can't exit at Simcoe. You're also going to find it slow from Liverpool to Brock Road in the express. Construction has two left lanes blocked. Westbound 401, they're taking out a third left lane as you approach Brock Road, so expect delays as you make your way into Pickering towards the split off to the Express and Collectors. They're also closing the Hurontario Ontario ramps to the westbound 401 in Mississauga. The Dunlop, King Road, and westbound Major McKenzie ramps to the southbound 400 are all closed. No access to the westbound QEW from West Mall or from northbound Hurontario Ontario. The ramp to Dixie is also closed, and because of that work, that's got three right lanes blocked west of the 427 to Dixie. It's very slow through there. Also on the eastbound QEW, There is construction there that's got the two right lanes blocked from Hurontario Ontario to east of Cawthra. You can't get onto that highway from southbound Winston Churchill or from northbound Hurontario Ontario, and the ramp to Cawthra is also shut down. Take a little, pay a little. 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With the forecast, here's Jesse Upel.
13: Well, these breezy east winds that we've been dealing with today are slowly easing as we move through this evening and overnight. It is a clear sky down to 9 degrees through the overnight hours, and tomorrow bouncing back to seasonal with sunshine and a high of 19 degrees for the afternoon. Winds still out of the east. They're quite steady, gusting between 20 to 30 kilometers per hour. And then we're clear Thursday night down to 7 degrees. Tonight's low, plus 9.
4: Right now in Toronto, 15 degrees, feels like 14. 680 News Time, 11:33.
14: And the 2-2. Swing and a miss, strike three. Pitch in the dirt, tag applied by Narvaez. And that will do it. The Orioles win 4-2 and mathematically eliminate the Toronto Blue Jays from postseason contention.
6: That play brought to an end any hope of postseason baseball in Toronto in 2026. A loss in Baltimore eliminating the Blue Jays today, a far cry from the World Series run that was, if you can remember and believe it, was just almost 12 months ago.
4: 680 Sophia Vavaroutsos is out speaking with disappointed fans.
15: The Blue Jays are officially out of playoff contention, going down in what was a must-win game against the Orioles. Fans downtown say the elimination comes as a shock.
16: If you told me that Vlad would be terrible all season, Addison Barger wouldn't play at all, Springer I expected to regress, not this much. Certainly didn't expect it. Definitely really disappointing.
17: It's a Toronto thing. We just end up sucking every few years, unfortunately. We do good and then we do bad.
15: But even though there's no hope for the Jays in the postseason this year, some say they're already looking forward to next season and they have some ideas for the team.
18: More offensive power. Maybe Santander comes back and is productive.
16: I'm decently optimistic for next season. I think the farm looks good. The bullpen was one of the few bright spots this year. There's good reason to be optimistic for next year.
15: In downtown Toronto, Sophia Vavaruzzo, 680 News Radio.
6: Well, the dismal season for the Jays' $500 million man, no doubt dominating the water cooler conversation over the next few days. 680's Alex Sixero with reaction to elimination from the locker room.
19: A frustrating season will end with no October baseball. The Jays were eliminated from playoff contention this afternoon with a 4-2 loss in Baltimore, with manager John Schneider wondering what could have been.
20: Yeah, I think there's missed opportunities from everyone, myself, the staff. You know, it's been some unfortunate breaks, some unfortunate injuries, but at the end of the day, we didn't play as well as we were capable of playing.
19: Sportsnet's Joe Siddle.
21: And it went sideways in a hurry, and they just never seemed to be recovered. It seemed like there were times there was a week, here they come, and then there was two steps back.
19: And big picture on the Jays is the offense sunk the team this year, along with a massive step back from Vladimir Guerrero Jr., Sportsnet's Caleb Joseph.
22: They came out and just dropped a turd on the 2026 season.
19: And Vladdy admitting after the game his $500 million contract is weighing on him. After the doubleheader in Baltimore, the Jays wrap up the season down at Rogers Center this weekend against the Reds. Alex Sixero, 680 News Radio.
4: 680 News Time, 11:36. Today was the first of 4 days of victim impact statements in the sentencing of a Mississauga cook who is accused of helping hundreds of people commit suicide around the world and pleaded guilty to 14 incidents in this province. 680's John Downs following the proceedings in Newmarket.
9: Adrian Dolly says she was shocked as she pieced together how her brother used substances he got in the mail from Kenneth Law to plan his suicide.
23: We don't want this situation to fall on deaf ears, and we don't want the attention it's getting now to go away after the November sentencing.
9: When it came time to make her victim impact statement, she's not convinced her words had any impact on Law.
23: I was taken back a bit because he seems to be emotionless. I have no idea if he's listening or not.
9: Law faces 14 years in prison for his 14 counts of assisting suicide. There are further 79 deaths tied to Law in the UK alone. Authorities there have opted to allow Law to face justice in Canada for his crimes. John Downs, 680 News Radio.
6: Property tax promises dominating Toronto's mayoral race for this day. 680's Mohamed Qureshi. following the frontrunners.
10: The day after verbally slugging it out in another debate, both Brad Bradford and Olivia Chow back on the campaign trail in the northern part of the city, which is becoming a bit of a battleground in this election. Both talking about affordability, specifically property taxes, with Bradford reaffirming a commitment he made last night.
1: We're going to budget for what the city actually spends, and that's how we're going to pay for the property tax freeze. No property tax increase and no cuts to the frontline services.
10: He's also pledging to keep property taxes below the rate of inflation in years 2, 3, and 4. Meantime, Olivia Chow says if she's reelected, she'll keep property taxes around the rate of inflation. As for Bradford's proposed property tax freeze, Chow coming

0: with a bit of a warning.
1: Tax freeze? Gosh, the bad old days will be back.
0: On the campaign trail, Momin Qureshi, 680 News Radio.
2: China's President Xi Jinping arrived in the U.S. and was greeted personally by President Trump and First Lady Melania. Here's ABC Chief White House Correspondent Mary Bruce with more.
3: In an extraordinary gesture, President Trump and the First Lady traveling to Joint Base Andrews to personally welcome Chinese President Xi Jinping to the United States. Soldiers rolling out the red carpet, cannons assembled to fire off a salute, the president with a warm greeting, even as China supports Iran in its war against the United States.
2: The trip marks the Chinese president's first state visit to the United States in 11 years.
4: Runners to hit the streets of the city tomorrow for the 22nd annual National Peace Officers Memorial Run. Police say the event honors officers across the nation who have died in the line of duty. This year, they'll pay tribute to seven officers killed in the last 12 months, which includes Toronto Police Constable Mark Pinizzotto. Road closures will be in place in the area from 6:30 tomorrow morning to 9:30. That includes from northbound Queen's Park Crescent, from College to Wellesley. Coming up in 30 seconds, a check of gas prices.
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1: It's time for Rogers Xfinity Internet traffic and weather together on the ones. Here's Asher Ron.
2: Well, this report's brought to you by Knicks. And not the basketball team. So if you're traveling on the eastbound 401, we just learned that stalled vehicle in the transfer to the express east of Kennedy is now cleared away. But now there's a new problem on the northbound 410. It is just past Courtney Park. You're going to find the HOV blocked because of a stalled vehicle. It's in the express lanes. Just be careful there. There's no construction tonight on the northbound 410, so it's moving pretty well. If you're traveling on the westbound 401, there is construction from Lake Ridge to approaching Westney. The three left lanes are taken out, and then approaching Brock Road, they take out the three left lanes again, but it's moving better through that stretch than it was earlier tonight. There's also road work being set up in Mississauga. Past Dixie and the collectors, two right lanes are blocked and the ramps from here, Ontario, onto the highway are shut down. Back to the eastbound 401, the transfers to the collectors in three spots, east of Mississauga Road, east of Bayview, and east of McCowan are all shut down. So if you're trying to exit the highway, it may be a little more difficult if you don't plan ahead. If you're headed towards Pickering, approaching Brock Road in the express, two left lanes are blocked. It's causing a delay from Liverpool. If you're traveling on the eastbound QEW or the Toronto-bound QEW through Nikola Tesla, three right lanes are blocked, and you can't get on from Beach. And then there's no access to the eastbound QEW from southbound Winston Churchill or from northbound here, Ontario. The off-ramp to Cawthra is closed. It's jammed up through that area. Westbound as well on the QEW. Slow go from West Mall towards Cawthra. Two right lanes are taken out through there. You can't get on from West Mall or exit at Dixie. If you're on the eastbound 403 past Mavis, two right lanes are blocked. The ramp to Mavis and the ramp from southbound Mavis are shut down. And if you're headed south on the 410, the ramp to the westbound 401 is partially blocked because of construction. In town, if you're in Brampton and can update us on the situation, northbound on Mississauga Road, at last check it was closed from Steeles up to Howard Stewart for a crash. Discover Nix, that's K-N-I-X. 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With the forecast, here's Jesse Upel.
3: Remaining quiet for the remainder of the day, clear skies across the GTA with easterly winds becoming light later this evening and overnight. We're down to 9 degrees and tomorrow sunny and seasonal with a high of 19 for the afternoon, a high UV index, and a breezy east wind through the afternoon, 20 to 30 kilometers per hour. Those are the gusts that we're expecting. Warmer conditions for Friday up to 21 degrees with sunshine. Tonight's low plus 9.
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1: Clear skies, it's 14 degrees at Pearson. Good evening, I'm John Leatherby.
7: And I'm Lisa Emerald. Here are the top stories this hour.
1: Goodbye, au revoir, adios. No matter how you say it, in whatever language, that was the end of the Blue Jays' chances at postseason today. Our Luke Shields stopping by in seconds to tell you the reason why. As Brad Bradford continues to gain ground on Olivia Chow in the latest mayor's poll.

0: two candidates in the northeast end of the city today talking about taxation and their platforms. Momin Qureshi will have more just past the top of the hour. It's time for sports. Here's Luke Shields.
1: John, the Blue Jays were trying to avoid the sweep at the hands of the O's in the series finale, a nightcap of a doubleheader in Baltimore tonight. The Jays' offense could only muster a pair of runs and a 4-2 loss in the opener, and Game 2 was more of the same as the Orioles won that one 4-2 as well to sweep the Jays out of Baltimore. The Jays play their final three games of the season at home against the Reds starting on Friday. Meanwhile, the Blue Jays were mathematically eliminated from playoff contention with that loss in Game 1. The Blue Jays' $500 million man has also been making headlines today. Vladimir Guerrero Jr. was quoted through a translator saying, "They didn't pay me to hit 40 homers every year. They paid me for what I already did." And those comments have sparked lots of controversy amongst the Blue Jays fans. Vladdy also saying after game one of the twin bill that the $500 million contract has weighed on him throughout his very down season statistically. To hockey, the Maple Leafs wrapped up their preseason schedule with a pair of split squad preseason games against Ottawa. The Buds won the game at home 6-1 and also claimed the victory in Ottawa by a score of 4-2. In soccer, Inter Toronto out west running with Vancouver FC in Canadian Premier League action. It's tied at twos in the 77th minute. And in NFL news, New York Giants quarterback Jackson Dart will undergo season-ending knee surgery after he was injured in the Giants' loss to the Rams in LA on Monday Night Football. Sports at 15 and 45, past every hour or anytime at sportsnet.ca.
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0: At 11:48, one activist believes more former Marineland whales will soon die in the wake of their moves to both Spain and Chicago. Here's 680's Richard Souther.
12: The fourth beluga whale that passed away yesterday was part of a pod of 30 that was moved out of Marineland over the past 2 months. Premier Ford weighing in on the situation.
13: That's unfortunate. I'm an animal lover, but, you know, what can you do when you move the whales? Something's going to happen.
12: But Phil Demers, a former whale trainer at Marineland turned whistleblower, tells me he doesn't believe it's the move that killed the whales. He believes they may have been sick before they left Marineland, and he's worried more will die.
14: I have a hard time believing that the health assessments were genuine and that these animals were all healthy before leaving. They were all suffering from something.
12: Do you think we'll see more beluga deaths beyond the four we've already seen?
14: At this point, I would say I'm wholly expecting it.
12: The Shedd Aquarium, where the latest beluga died, says it doesn't know what caused the death. Richard Southern, Queen's Park.
0: Canada's population growth sitting at its lowest rate since the First World War.
15: Our population grew by just 0.5% in the 12-month period ending on July 1st, the smallest increase going back to 1915-16 as the government maintains restrictions on immigration. Now, the slowdown follows a period of exceptionally strong population growth driven by immigration after the pandemic. It's also been one of the drivers of softer economic activity as tariffs also batter some sectors and fuel uncertainty. The housing sector in particular has felt the impact from lower immigration levels, with both sales activity and home prices stalling. Chris McCusker, 680 News Radio.
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7: 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Here's Asher Roth.
8: All right, thank you, John. This report is brought to you by Dynamic. So we have a new problem on the westbound 401 approaching Dixie in the Collectors. You're going to find the left lane blocked. MTO tells me it is a stalled vehicle, but it looks like it may be a medical emergency, just based on the fact that there are a bunch of emergency crews there. I can see at least two fire trucks, looks like OPP. So hopefully that driver's all right. But it's quite the visual distraction through there. But drivers are getting by. There's also construction past there, west of Dixie towards here, Ontario, in the collector lanes. Two right lanes are blocked. So first the left lane, and then you got to move over to the right. Here comes another police officer headed towards this scene. In fact, two of them. This scene is starting to unfold. I am not sure what these officers are doing, but they're kind of zigzagging the highway. I think they're trying to slow the drivers behind them down. This is a bizarre sight. I don't quite know what I'm looking at here. The cops are kind of veering back and forth, and now they're in that left lane. We'll, of course, keep an eye on this for you for the night. Now, on the northbound 410, we had a stalled vehicle approaching Derry in the HOV in the express lanes. That just cleared away now. A lot of ramp closures tonight. Lane closures as well, but we'll get to the ramp closures. No access to the eastbound 401 from northbound Kennedy, and you cannot exit the eastbound 401 at Simcoe. There's also now an express lane closure east of White's to Brock Road in Pickering. If you're traveling on the northbound 400, construction at Langstaff has two left lanes blocked, and then approaching Innisfil Beach Road, two left lanes blocked again. No access to the southbound 400 from Dunlop, King Road, or westbound Major McKenzie. You can't get on the westbound Gardner now from southbound Islington, and the northbound Kipling ramp to the highway is also shut down. This is new. No access to the westbound QEW from West Mall or from Cawthra. The ramp to Dixie's closed, and on the eastbound QEW, no access from southbound Winston Churchill, northbound here, Ontario, and the ramps to and from Cawthra are also closed. While other money managers follow the beat of the market, Dynamic acts, because your money can't grow if it doesn't move. Learn more at dynamic.ca/active. With the forecast, meteorologist Jesse Upel.
9: It's a very quiet stretch of weather right through the end of the weekend and early next week here across the GTA. We're not expecting any wet weather, and that's all thanks to high pressure in place across the Great Lakes. We're clear and down to 9 degrees through the overnight hours, and tomorrow sunny and seasonal for your afternoon, a high of 19 degrees. We'll hang on to this easterly wind, though, gusting between 20 to 30 kilometers per hour. Warmer for Friday, mainly sunny and 21, and even warmer for Saturday. It's a beautiful weekend overall, mostly sunny Saturday afternoon up to 23 degrees. Sun and cloud for Sunday, a high of 22. Tonight's low, plus 9.
7: 14 degrees right now. 680 News Time is 11:54.
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7: The U.S. president complained about Canada's immigration policies on Wednesday. Here's 680's Phil Martino.
16: Donald Trump says on social media today, Canada is destroying itself by allowing millions and millions of people into the country, essentially unchecked and unvetted. Phil Triadafilopoulos, professor of political science at the University of Toronto, says the

0: claim is inaccurate in spots.
1: Most people come through a formal immigration program and have some kind of authorization.
0: Trump also says this in his post. It's a liberal takeover that will end very badly, already showing up in their numbers, big unemployment. The political science professor says that, too, is inaccurate.
1: The unemployment rate in Canada has actually declined recently. It's a little higher than it was a while back, but it's going down. So the direction is not in the same direction that the president has suggested in his social media post.
0: Phil Martino, 680 News Radio.
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3: 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And The Pirate Queen by Ariel Lahan will do just that. 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
5: Shares in McDonald's see the biggest one-day drop since April of 2025. The stock down 4.8%. Now, the chain did host its Investor Day, presenting its goals for the future. And the company is planning to spend $8.5 billion to help franchisees implement a multi-year plan to serve better food, improve service, and make restaurants easier to run. The money will be a mix of capital support and rent relief. Now, this stock was a weight on Wall Street today, which did see losses across the board. The Dow was down 352 points, the S&P down 58, and the NASDAQ down 308. It pulled back after back-to-back record closing highs. Now, Treasury's taking a hit again today. The 10-year yield did jump to its highest level since 2007. On Bay Street, the TSX was down 584 points, 35,751, a decline of 1.6%, and the worst day on Bay Street since June the 5th. Gold futures today moving lower by 1.2% to 4,290. And then oil snapped a five-day losing streak. It was down by about 2% to $92.16 a barrel. U.S. crude oil inventories rose by 2.9 million barrels last week, while attacks on ships in the Strait of Hormuz continue. At the Business Center, I'm Chris McCusker.
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10: Good morning. It is Thursday, September 24th. I'm Lisa Amaral.
2: And I'm John Leatherby. Here's what's making news this hour.
10: The Toronto Blue Jays have lost their chance at a playoff spot. How fans are reacting, coming up.
2: There's a heavy feeling inside of a Newmarket courtroom as day one of Kenneth Law's sentencing hearing got underway Wednesday.
11: promises to keep property taxes low. That's what's happening on the municipal campaign trail, with both Brad Bradford and Olivia Chow making their pitches to try to keep Toronto more affordable.
10: China's president has arrived in the States ahead of a three-day stay.
12: The Orioles ride a three-run first inning all the way to a win in a series sweep over the Blue Jays in Baltimore, and the Maple Leafs claim victory in both split-squad preseason games against Ottawa. Sports at 15.
2: 680 News Times, 1201.
10: It is time for Rogers Xfinity Internet, traffic and weather together on the ones. We say good morning to Stefan Olup.
13: Good morning, Lisa. Good morning, John. And this report brought to you by Pfizer Canada ULC. So as per usual, lots of overnight construction on the go, including a large chunk of it on the 401. Let's begin eastbound at Mississauga Road into the collectors. We have a couple of left lanes out of the transfer to the collectors. Here is a blocked off as well. And then approaching Mavis, the transfer to the express also blocked off. At Yonge into the collectors, left lane is out. At Bayview and the express, the right lane is blocked. And then that transfer to the collectors east of Bayview also shut down. From Kennedy to Nielsen in the collectors, you're going to find two right lanes blocked off. Delays, though, have subsided for the most part. You might find a few bunch-ups through this stretch, but nothing too concerning. On the ramp to Kennedy, we have pylons in the right lane. The on-ramp from northbound Kennedy is closed, though. And then the transfer to the collectors east of McCowan remains blocked off. If you're traveling through Pickering, we do have construction set up in the express at Port Union. Two left lanes out, but then by the time you reach White's, you're forced into the collectors. All express lanes closed from White's to Brock Road. And then at Simcoe, we have the left lane taken out and the ramp to Simcoe also off limits. Going westbound on the 401 at Curtis, left lane taken out. And then from Lake Ridge to approaching Westney, three left lanes out here. On your approach to Brock Road, you'll find a few left lanes out as well. 1, 2, 3. Yep. So just keep that in mind and not really see much of a delay here. Approaching Dixie, we had issues in the collectors in the left lane. Looks like everything has cleared the scene here. Had a little bit of a bunch up

0: We'll have gusts between 20 to 30 kilometers per hour and then clear and cool later tonight with a low of 7. Today's high, 19.
1: We have clear skies, but we're down to 14 degrees in downtown Toronto. 680 News Time, 1203.
2: Well, that is the end of that. After coming to within one game of winning their first World Series since 1993, a year ago, injuries, the main reason the Blue Jays' postseason chances came to an end on Wednesday afternoon.
1: 680's Sofia Vavaruzzo speaking with downhearted fans.
3: And there go the playoff hopes for Jays fans. The team going down against the Orioles, officially losing out on a chance at the playoffs for this year. Fans downtown say they're disappointed.
4: My hope is on the floor, and it's like if they do better, then that's when I feel good. So we'll see.
5: To be honest, after the first quarter of the season, I didn't have very high hopes. A lot of injuries this year. Tough to bounce back.
6: It's such a bummer. I mean, like, we played such a good season last year. It was so exciting to see all of that energy in Toronto. And now hearing that they didn't even make the playoffs is just such a tragedy for our city.
7: It's after last season, yeah, it's difficult to swallow.
3: The regular season loss comes just one year after the city followed the Jays through a historic World Series run. But there's always next year. Reporting downtown, Sofia Vavaruzzo, 680 News Radio.
2: And what do the players and manager have to say? 680's Alex Sixero explains.
8: Their playoff push lasted into the final week of the regular season, but it came to an end earlier today.
9: And a swing and a miss. The tag applied, and that'll do it. The Orioles beat the Blue Jays, and that will officially eliminate the Blue Jays from postseason contention here in 2026.
8: The Blue Jays officially done and dusted with a 4-2 loss in Baltimore this afternoon. The season started with so much promise after how 2025 ended, but the Jays quickly became one of the worst offenses in baseball, and with many injuries to their starting pitching staff, they just couldn't recover. Sportsnet's Joe Siddle on what's next.
10: The number one thing on this team is number 27, Vladimir Guerrero Jr., has got to figure out what went wrong this year. I'm sure he will. I'm sure the organization will, however it goes down, but he is the centerpiece of this organization, and he has to fix it.
8: So once the Baltimore doubleheader is done, the Jays will wrap up the season down at Rogers Center this weekend against Cincinnati. Alex Sixero, 680 News Radio.
1: 680 News Time is 12:06. Kenneth Law heard directly from the friends and families of those who took their own lives using items bought online from the poison cellar. This happened on Wednesday in the first day of a sentencing hearing for Law, who pleaded guilty in May to 14 counts of aiding suicide. 680's John Downs joining with some of the victim impact statements.
11: Dan Calderon recited a poem written for his friend Maurizio, who took his own life. He describes Kenneth Law as disgusting and believes his victim impact statement failed to have any impact on him at all.
12: It's just sickening to see that the lack of remorse. And you can tell he's hearing everything, but it's not really hitting him the way it should, you know.
13: We want this to mean something.
11: Adrian Dolly was also taken aback by Law's lack of emotion. She was speaking in memory of her brother. She doubts Law's assertion that he was helping people who are suffering.
13: To sit there and think he was doing something good? I don't think I can ever believe that.
11: Law faces 14 years in prison. John Downs, 680 News Radio.
2: Well, after the top three mayoral candidates debated the economy and transit, taxes took the spotlight on the campaign trail. 680's Momin Qureshi with more.
14: Both Brad Bradford and Olivia Chow campaigning in the northeast part of the city today, which is becoming a bit of a battleground in this election. Bradford pitching a property tax freeze in his first year if he's elected, while he conducts a core services review.
15: The idea of going through line by line, division by division, agency by agency, I think is a good one.
14: In the years following, he's promising to keep property taxes below the rate of inflation. Olivia Chow says Bradford's planned property tax freeze would return us to what she refers to as the bad old days, although she too is planning to keep property taxes low.
16: My pledge is once I hopefully re-elected, this upcoming budget would be in and around the rate of inflation.
14: Advanced polling begins October 6th. On the campaign trail, Momin Qureshi, 680 News Radio.
1: China's President Xi Jinping arriving in the U.S. and greeted personally on Wednesday by the U.S. President and the First Lady. Members of the Republican Party, though, reacting to the welcome. Here's ABC's Chief White House Correspondent, Mary Bruce.
17: With Xi's arrival and Trump's extraordinary greeting, the Republican chairman of the Senate Armed Services Committee sounding the alarm.
18: Our commander-in-chief should keep in mind that his guest is a brutal, unelected, and oppressive dictator whose massive military arsenal is aimed directly at the United States of America.
17: Trump has brushed off those concerns, consistently heaping praise on Xi.
19: You're a great leader.
1: Chinese president to be in the U.S. for 3 days. He will leave on Friday.
2: Well, members of Canada.

0: Canada's tech community gathered in Toronto, calling on institutions to take their patriotism a step further. 680 News Radio business analyst Chris McCusker explains.
1: The executive director of the Canadian Shield Institute took aim at this country's pension funds, pointing out they have invested less domestically despite their coffers growing. And when they do invest in Canada, Vass Bednar says they tend to play it safe, putting their money into government bonds and infrastructure. Now, North Exit Ventures general partner Tal Schwartz says the country needs to adjust its tax policies and capital allocation so startups reach their mid to late stages and investors feel incentivized to back businesses and high-risk industries. So this event, previously known as Elevate, has rebranded to North, and it wraps up tomorrow. Chris McCusker, 680 News Radio.
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0: 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Enpro says the price went up 3 cents at midnight to $1.839 a liter at most GTA stations. Coming up next, your traffic and weather together.
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9: And this report brought to you by Woodbine Racetrack. If you're heading out on the Toronto-bound QEW, a lot of construction to get through. First off, at Nikola Tesla, three right lanes taken out, and the ramp to the Toronto-bound QEW from Nikola Tesla is blocked off. The on-ramp from Beach Boulevard also closed. If you're trying to make your way onto the eastbound QEW, no access from a southbound Winston Churchill, and then we have construction set up from Hurontario to east of Cawthra in the two right lanes. You're going to find delays from Hurontario to approaching Dixie. The northbound Hurontario ramp to the highway also closed, and the ramps to and from Cawthra blocked off as well. If you continue on the Gardner into downtown, heads up, we do have some maintenance that has shut down the ramp to York. If you're taking the westbound Gardner out of downtown, construction is set up near Islington and Kipling, so looks like the southbound Islington ramp to the highway is closed. The transfer to the collectors at Islington is blocked off, and the northbound Kipling ramp to the westbound Gardner is shut down. Looks like both of those collector lanes at Kipling might be closed as well. Tough to tell at the moment, but we'll keep an eye on this. If you continue on the westbound QEW, more work to get through from the 427 to Dixie. Three right lanes are out, and a couple of ramp closures through this stretch as well. No access from West Mall, and you cannot jump off at Dixie either. They've closed the ramps from Cawthra to the westbound QEW. At Hurontario, the right lane is out. Northbound Hurontario ramp to the highway also blocked off. And then Fort Erie bound at Fairview, a couple of right lanes taken out. And it looks like the ramp from North Shore is blocked off as well. Then from Maple to beyond Bartlett, you're going to find two right lanes taken out. The ramps to and from Bartlett off limits. And then at the Garden City Skyway, right lane also blocked for maintenance. Global Racing, an iconic stage. 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Your next update is at 1221 with your forecast. Here's Jesse Upol.
10: Clear skies, all thanks to high pressure in place.

0: Across southern Ontario, that trend continues right through the weekend, by the way. So we're sunny and seasonal through this afternoon, up to 19 degrees for your high, with a breezy east wind gusting between 20 to 30 kilometers per hour. We cool things down later tonight to 7 degrees in the city of Toronto. Warmer for Friday, up to 21 degrees, with that sunshine continuing. Today's high, 19.
1: In Toronto right now, 15 degrees, 680 News Time, 1214. 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
1: Right now in Toronto, 15 degrees, feeling like 14 with a clear sky. Good evening, I'm Lisa Emeral. Here are the top stories this hour. The Blue Jays' shot at a playoff run is officially over, leaving fans disappointed, but maybe for some not too surprised. We'll have more on the game that knocked the team out of a playoff spot in just a moment. But first, three mayoral candidates debated many topics, including the economy, transit, and most popular, taxes. In a new market, the sentencing hearing of Kenneth Law got underway on Wednesday, where families shared heartfelt tributes. Law pleaded guilty to 14 counts of aiding suicide. It is now time for sports from Sportsnet 590 The Fan with Luke Shields.
5: Wednesday was a real tough day for the Blue Jays and their fans for more reasons than one, but the biggest being their team will not be playing playoff baseball this year after the Jays lost game one of a day-night doubleheader to the Orioles by a score of 4-2 to officially eliminate them from playoff contention. And things went from bad to worse in the nightcap as the Jays lose game two of the twin bill and get swept out of Baltimore 4-2 the final. The Jays wrap up their season with three against the Cincinnati Reds at Rogers Center starting tomorrow. Meanwhile, Vladimir Guerrero Jr. sent shockwaves through the Blue Jays fan base on Wednesday after he was quoted through a translator saying, "They didn't pay me to hit 40 homers every year. They paid me for what I already did." Vladdy also said after game one of the doubleheader that his $500 million contract has weighed on him amidst his worst statistical season of his career. On the ice, it was Maple Leaf Senators times two last night as the Buds wrapped up their preseason schedule with a pair of split squad games against Ottawa. The Leafs blow out the Sens at home 6-1 and win in the nation's capital by a score of 4-2. The Blue and White dropped the puck on their regular season on Tuesday against Montreal at home. On the pitch of the Canadian Premier League, Inter Toronto was out west for a date with Vancouver FC on Wednesday. The two sides play to a 3-3 draw. And in NFL news, the New York Giants announced yesterday that quarterback Jackson Dart's season is over after he suffered a knee injury that requires surgery on the Giants' opening drive against the LA Rams on Monday. Sports at 15 and 45, past every hour or anytime at sportsnet.ca.

0: In my class, there's 33 of us. What's it like? There's not enough of anything. The noise, the packed classroom make it feel overwhelming. And when I really need help, there's not enough to go around. I wish somebody would do something.
1: The Ford government has cut $6.5 billion from Ontario's public schools since 2018. And our kids are paying for it. 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A message from the Elementary Teachers Federation of Ontario.
2: Prime Minister Mark Carney is back in Ottawa after attending the UN General Assembly in New York this week. He spoke at the Ocean Eye International Alliance event on Wednesday, pledging $82 million over 5 years to support conservation and research initiatives.
3: The Arctic Ocean is warming at four times the global average. We know the ice there is thinning. We can see the water.

0: is opening, but we recognize our picture is incomplete, and of course this is the spirit of Ocean Eye. We can't protect what we can't see, we can't manage what we don't understand.
1: The funding creates closer ties between Canada and the European Union, which also boosted its pledge. Carney also pushed for more alliances during the UN, meeting with several world leaders, including Jordan, Chile, and Angola. Meanwhile, environmental activist David Suzuki says Canadians and people around the world have their priorities wrong on the economy and climate change. Since taking office in March 2025, Prime Minister Mark Carney has pushed many environmental policies aside in the name of economic prosperity as Canadians grapple with the high cost of living. The Canadian Press asked Suzuki in an interview what actions he would like to see Carney take.
2: Set hard targets for reducing emissions starting right now, and targets that have to be met year by year, assessing those. But they're targets. We've got to not only cap our emissions, but because we've done nothing about, we've got to reduce them very quickly.
1: Suzuki also says Carney still believes in the impossible, keeping the economy going the way it is and using that to keep emissions down. Coming up next in 60 seconds, we'll check the drive and forecast. 680 News Time, it's 1220.
3: My name is Amy, and I have to say something. 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She was being abused by her partner, and I didn't know. She was afraid of what would happen to her children, if she told anyone. 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If it's happening to you, say something to someone you can trust. Please let them help you out.
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7: And this report brought to you by the Fall Home Show. Lots of construction to get through, especially on the 401. Let's begin westbound at Curtis, where we have the left lane taken out. Then from Lake Ridge to approaching West Neath, three left lanes are blocked off. And then approaching Brock Road, three more left lanes taken out. They have now closed the ramps from northbound Allen and east and west to Yorkdale. And this is for maintenance. And then approaching Dixie into the collectors, they did block the left lane again to tend to that stalled vehicle, but didn't last too long. They have cleared it once again, and all vehicles have moved off the shoulder, so it is a smooth sailing through that stretch now. Then beyond Dixie, though, into the collectors, we have two right lanes taken out with some construction, and you will find a bit of a bunch up from the 410 to approaching Hurontario Ontario in the collectors. The ramps from the southbound 410 and eastbound 403 have now been closed as well, thanks to this construction, and the ramps from Hurontario Ontario also off limits. If you're traveling eastbound at Mississauga in the collectors, we have a couple of left lanes out, and then the transfer to the collectors east of Mississauga Road is blocked off. Same goes with the transfer to the express approaching Mavis. Then at Young in the collectors, left lane is blocked. At Bayview in the express, right lane is out, and the transfer to the collectors east of Bayview also off limits. Through Scarborough from Kennedy to Nielsen in the collectors, two right lanes taken out. On the ramp to Kennedy, we have construction in the right lane. The northbound Kennedy on-ramp is shut down. The transfer to the collectors east of McCowan is closed. And then once you make your way past Nielsen in the collectors, it's two left lanes. At Port Union in the express, two more left lanes blocked here. And then all express lanes closed off from east of White's over to Brock Road. At Simcoe, we have construction in the left lane. The ramp to Simcoe is blocked as well. Eastbound on the 407 from Weston to Keele, you're going going to find, it looks like, three right lanes taken out with construction. Not seeing any delays, though. Going westbound from Torbram to Bramalea, we have construction in the two right lanes. At the Fall Home Show, meet hundreds of vendors and experts who can help make your home the place where everyone wants to gather. 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Your next update is at 12:31 with your forecast. Here's Jesse Uppel.
8: High pressure firmly in

0: place across southern Ontario, meaning we'll have clear skies and plenty of sunshine for the next several days. Today, temperatures are right around seasonal at 19 degrees this afternoon. Breezy east winds between 20 to 30 kilometers per hour, and then clear and quiet down to 7 degrees through the overnight. We'll have a northeast wind for Friday, but warmer temperatures with sunshine and a high of 21, up to 23 degrees with lots of sunshine on Saturday. It's a beautiful weekend overall, remaining above seasonal right through Sunday, a high near 22. Today's high, 19. Degrees.
1: Right now in Toronto, 15 degrees, feeling more like 13 with a clear sky. 680 News Time, it's 1224.
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1: Some of the biggest names in comedy will be in Toronto for the Just for Laughs Festival. VP of Programming and Talent Nick Brazzo says over 30 artists will perform in 9 venues across the city.
4: They're leading the way. We've got Pete Davidson at Meridian Hall. We've got Tiffany Haddish that'll be at the Elgin Theatre. Peter Antoniou and Raffi Bastos at the Queen Elizabeth Theater, Sasha Velour, got John Cleese doing a run of shows at the Winter Garden.
1: Just for Laughs opens up later tonight and runs until October 3rd. You can get more information at hahaha.com. Well, Kraft Dinner is taking its cheesiness out of the bowl and instead putting it into your glass. The iconic mac and cheese has teamed up with Soli's Kraft Soda for a limited edition cream soda with a hint of Katie's famous cheesy flavor. Yes, it is sweet, savory, fizzy, and it's somehow cheesy. The Katie Cream Soda is available on Amazon starting today and select retailers, including Walmart, in early October. Because apparently we've run out of things to put cheese on, so now instead we're deciding to put it in our drinks. Coming up next, in about 60 seconds, we'll be taking a look at your Market Minute. 680 News Time, it's 1226.
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1: The TSX is coming off its worst day since June, down 584 points to 35,751. Canadian retail sales data will be released later today. On Wall Street, the Dow was down 352 points, and the NASDAQ pulled back from a record, down 308. With more now, here's Bloomberg.
10: Hours after the CEOs of OpenAI and Anthropic appeared before the UN Security Council to urge world leaders to work together on AI, came the revelation that an OpenAI agent had hacked an Australian government website. The incident occurred in June. OpenAI detected it in August, and the government was told last week. Australia's Prime Minister says leaders need to make sure that systems and protocols are put in place to secure safer use of AI. At this week's climate meetings in New York, execs at Microsoft and Google have tried countering criticism of the rapid expansion of data centers. They discussed steps they're taking to shield consumers from the cost of new facilities, backing the workforce, and high

0: fighting efforts related to water usage. On this remarkably scant week for major economic reports in the U.S., we do get an important reading today. August new home sales, which likely remained weak as mortgage rates weighed on buyer traffic and affordability. Andrew O'Day, Bloomberg Radio.
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8: Good morning. This is Thursday, September 24th. I'm Ben Howes. Here's what's making news right now.
9: There will be no playoff baseball in this city this year. Fans react as the Blue Jays lose their chance at the final wild card spot.
8: The sentencing hearing for Kenneth Law, who pleaded guilty to 14 counts of assisting suicide, continues today at a Newmarket courthouse. A new poll shows a growing number of residents are considering a move out of Toronto, with cost of living being the biggest factor cited.
10: The Blue Jays drop both games of their doubleheader against the Orioles in Baltimore, and the Maple Leafs sweep a pair of split squad games against the Senators to close out their preseason. Sports at 45.
8: 680 News Time, 12:31. Time for Rogers Xfinity Internet traffic and weather together on the ones. Here's Stefan Olip.
11: Good morning, Ben. This report brought to you by Don Valley North Alexis. We are tracking quite a few construction projects on the major routes right now. Let's begin on the northbound 400 at Langstaff. We have a couple of left lanes out. Then north of 88, two right lanes blocked off. Approaching Innisfil Beach, you'll find construction in the two left lanes. If you're traveling southbound, it looks like the ramp from Dunlop to the southbound 400 is closed. Then approaching Innisfil Beach, we have work in the two right lanes. At line 5, couple of right lanes taken out at King Road. Two more right lanes are out. The ramps from King shut down as well. Westbound Major Mac on-ramp to the southbound 400 also off limits. More construction set up on the eastbound 403 at Mavis. Two right lanes out here. Looks like the ramp to Mavis is blocked off. Southbound Mavis ramp to the highway also closed. At Eglinton in the collectors, left lane is out, and then the ramp to the westbound 401 also off limits. Looks like the northbound 410 is free of road work at the moment, but if you're going southbound at Mayfield, we do have road work set up in the left lane, and the ramp to the westbound 401 shut down as well. And we have work on the Gardner also in either direction. Westbound, no access from Park Lawn, and southbound Islington, and the transfer to the collectors at Islington is blocked off at Kipling. Both of those collector lanes are closed down, so you're forced off at Kipling. The northbound Kipling on-ramp is also shut down. Southbound Kipling ramp to the highway is open. If you're taking the eastbound Gardner into downtown, the ramp to York is shut down for ongoing maintenance. 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Your next update is at 12:41. With your forecast, here's Jesse Uppel.
12: Clear skies this morning. We'll have light winds, but they gradually pick up later this afternoon out of the east, gusting between 20 to 30 kilometers per hour. But temperatures are right around seasonal today. Plenty of sunshine and a high of 19 degrees. Clear and cool, dropping down to 7 through the overnight. Today's high, 19.
8: It's 15 degrees, feeling like 13 under clear skies in downtown Toronto. 680 News Time, 12:33. There won't be a repeat of last year's magical playoff run for the Blue Jays as they were officially eliminated from playoff contention following the first of two losses to Baltimore yesterday. 680's Sophia Vavaroutsos was downtown checking in with some disappointed Jays fans.
9: The Blue Jays are officially out of playoff contention, going down in what was a must-win game against the Orioles. Fans downtown say the elimination comes as a shock.
1: If you told me that Vlad would be terrible all season, Addison Barger wouldn't play at all, Springer, I expected to regress, not this much. Certainly didn't expect it. Definitely really disappointing.
13: It's a Toronto thing. We just end up sucking every few years, unfortunately. We do good and then we do bad.
9: But even though there's no hope for the Jays in the postseason this year, some say they're already looking forward to next season and they have some ideas for the team.
14: More offensive power. Maybe Santander comes back and is productive.
1: I'm decently optimistic for next season. I think the farm looks good. The bullpen was one of the few bright spots this year. There's good reason to be optimistic for next year.
9: In downtown Toronto, Sophia Vavaruzzo, 680 News Radio.
8: Family and friends of loved ones who died by suicide after receiving chemicals from Kenneth Law began sharing victim impact statements at a Newmarket courthouse yesterday, and some are calling for further investigation. City's Nick Westall reports.
15: For the entire day here, it was a mix of people delivering messages personally, Crown attorneys reading written statements, as well as showing videos of people making statements, mostly from the United Kingdom. Now, Stephen Mitchell Sr. also spoke, remembering his son's dreams for life, and then addressed Law directly, telling him, quote, "That is all gone. You, Mr. Law, are still here." He is calling for the Ontario government to take action after all of this.
16: Families deserve to know whether earlier intervention could have saved lives, including my son. We also deserve to know whether the priority was the protection of vulnerable people or the protection of institutional reputations. Premier Ford, I respectfully ask you to authorize an independent third-party inquiry into what occurred.
8: Law pled guilty to aiding the deaths of eight Canadians back in May. With voters set to head to the polls for the municipal election in just over a month, a new poll shows a growing number of residents are considering leaving the city. Shauna Hunt with City News breaks down the concerns that people are expressing.
17: The biggest issue driving those thoughts about packing up and moving away is the deepening affordability crisis. The survey conducted by Ipsos was meant to test the mood of Toronto heading into the election, and the overwhelming feeling is that most conditions in the city are worsening. Surging traffic frustrations could also send people packing. An overwhelming number of residents agreed that Toronto's gridlock is making the city harder to live in. And public safety concerns persist despite statistics showing that violent crime is on the decline. While 78% of the residents polled say they do feel safe in their neighborhoods, worries remain elevated in three key areas: public events, Sankofa Square at Yonge and Dundas, and on the TTC. At Yonge and Wellesley, Shauna Hunt, City News, Toronto.
8: China's President Xi Jinping arrived in the U.S. and was greeted personally by President Trump and the First Lady. Members of the Republican Party are reacting to the welcome. Here is ABC's chief White House correspondent, Mary Bruce.
18: With Xi's arrival and Trump's extraordinary greeting, the Republican chairman of the Senate Armed Services Committee sounding the alarm.
19: Our commander-in-chief should keep in mind that his guest is a brutal, unelected, an oppressive dictator whose massive military arsenal is aimed directly at the United States of America.
18: Trump has brushed off those concerns, consistently heaping praise on Xi.
19: Everybody, you're a great leader.
8: The Chinese president will be in the U.S. for 3 days, leaving on Friday. Prime Minister Mark Carney has pledged millions of dollars over 5 years to bolster ocean monitoring at an event on the sidelines of the United Nations General Assembly in New York. The Ocean Eye International Alliance saw Carney reunite with European Commission President Ursula von der Leyen a week after she opened the door to Canada becoming what she called the first associate member of the European Union. Carney made the announcement there.
20: I was going to say that we're matching the European Union's commitment, matching by pledging $82 million, and we have preserved that. Of course, the European Union's commitment has just increased, and that's the spirit of this event, which underscores the urgency.
8: The European Commission president says 30 countries have pledged to support Ocean Eye. It was double the trouble for the Blue Jays as they wrapped up their series with the Orioles in Baltimore. 680's Luke Shields reports. The frustration.

0: Rating season for the Blue Jays hit its peak on Wednesday as they took on the Orioles in a doubleheader in Baltimore. It was more of the same struggles with runners in scoring position in Game 1 as the Jays managed just 2 runs on 10 hits in a 4-2 loss that eliminated them from playoff contention. Game 2 ended with the same score as Davis Schneider's 2-run shot in the 9th was all for the offense as the O's complete the sweep of the Jays. To make matters worse, Vladimir Guerrero Jr. sent shockwaves through the fan base after he was quoted through a translator in a sit-down interview saying, "They didn't pay me to hit 40 homers every year. They paid me for what I already did." Jays manager John Schneider on the comments.
1: By no means is he just saying, okay, I got paid and I'm good with that, right? I know the type of worker he is, type of player he is, type of teammate that he is, that I know that he's going to continue to work to have a better year than he did personally this year.
0: The Jays now head home for a 3-game set against the Cincinnati Reds to close out their season starting on Friday. Luke Shields, 680 News Radio.
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2: 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Enpro says the price went up 3 cents at midnight to $1.839 a liter at most GTA stations. Traffic and weather together on the ones coming up next, 680 News Time, 1240.
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2: 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Traffic and weather together on the ones. Here's Stefanola.
6: This report brought to you by City of Toronto. Major routes moving well for the most part, but we do have a lot of road work to make you aware of. Some lane and ramp restrictions on the go. Let's begin on the eastbound 401 at Mississauga Road in the collectors. A couple of left lanes out and then east of Mississauga Road. That transfer to the collectors is off limits. The transfer to the express approaching Mavis also out. Then at Yonge in the collectors, left lane is blocked at Bayview. View in the express, the right lane is taken out. The transfer to the collectors east of Bayview also closed. Then from Kennedy to Nielsen into the collectors, couple of right lanes blocked off. On the ramp to Kennedy, we have construction in the right lane. The northbound Kennedy on-ramp is completely shut down. The transfer to the collectors east of McCowan off limits as well. And then once you reach Nielsen in the collectors, it's 2 left lanes blocked. At Port Union in the express, 2 left lanes are out. And then once you reach White's, all express lanes are closed over to Brock Road. At Simcoe, the left lane is out. The ramp to Simcoe also shut down. Westbound on the 401 at Curtis, we have construction in the left lane from Lake Ridge to approaching Westney. 3 left lanes blocked off here. And then approaching Brock Road, 3 more left lanes taken out. The northbound Allen ramp and ramps from Yorkdale shut down for maintenance. At Dixie in the collectors, couple of right lanes blocked off. The ramps from the southbound 410. And eastbound here, eastbound 403 and north and southbound here, Ontario, all off limits as well. Construction on the westbound 407 at Torbram has cleared away. We still have road work eastbound, though, between Weston and Keele. 3 right lanes taken out here. And a new problem on the northbound Aaron Mills ramp to the westbound QEW. Watch out for a stall in the right lane. 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Your next update is at 12:51 with your forecast. 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
7: This gorgeous stretch of quiet weather continues.

0: Right through the end of the week and through the weekend, we'll have plenty of sunshine moving through the day and seasonal temperatures this afternoon, 19 for the high, with a wind out of the east gusting between 20 to 30 kilometers per hour. Clear down to 7 degrees later tonight, and warmer for Friday up to 21 degrees. It's mild for Saturday, mostly sunny as well, and a high near 23. Today's high, 19.
1: It's 15 degrees, feeling like 13 under clear skies in downtown Toronto. 680 News Time, 1244.
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2: It's 15 degrees under clear skies in downtown Toronto. Good morning, I'm Ben Howes. Here are the top stories this hour. It was a tough day for the Blue Jays as their fading playoff hopes were officially put to rest following the first of two losses to Baltimore. Fans are disappointed, but some already have their eyes on next season. The sentencing hearing for Kenneth Law started yesterday with friends and family of his victims issuing impact statements. The four-day hearing continues today with more statements. Law faces 14 years in prison for 14 counts of assisting suicide. And with the municipal election just over a month away, a new poll shows a growing number of Toronto residents are considering moving out of town. Cost of living was the most cited issue with the city. 680 News Time, 12:46. It's time for sports from Sportsnet 590 The Fan. Here's Luke Shields.
3: The Blue Jays' late-season push for the playoffs officially lost its pulse yesterday in Game 1 of a day-night doubleheader against the Orioles in Baltimore. Jays starter Max Scherzer went 5 innings of 4-run ball with 7 strikeouts, but the offensive struggles continued as the Jays played just 2 runs and dropped the opener 4-2 to officially eliminate them from playoff contention. Game 2 of the double dip finished with the same score as the Orioles plated 3 in the first and another in the fourth, and Davis Schneider's 9th inning 2-run shot was all for the Jays, scoring 4-2 Baltimore. The final. The Jays return home to open their final series of the season against the Reds tomorrow. Meanwhile, it's no secret it's been a very tough season for Blue Jays superstar first baseman Vladimir Guerrero Jr. And yesterday, comments he made during an interview made waves for all the wrong reasons. Vladdy was quoted through a translator saying, "They didn't pay me to hit 40 homers every year. They paid me for what I already did." To NHL preseason, the Maple Leafs and Senators did battle in a pair of split squad games on Wednesday. The Leafs won both games 6-1 the final down at Scotiabank Arena and 4-2 at Canadian Tire Center in the nation's capital. The Buds kick off their regular season on Tuesday at home against Montreal. In Canadian Premier League soccer Wednesday, Inter Toronto hit the road to run with Vancouver FC. The match ended in a 3-3 draw. And in NFL news, New York Giants quarterback Jackson Dart will undergo season-ending knee surgery after he was injured in the Giants' loss to the Rams in LA on Monday Night Football. Sports at 15 and 45, past every hour or any time at sportsnet.ca.
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3: This is 680 News Radio Toronto. The FBI says it's investigating a criminal hacking group's claims that it had stolen very sensitive data belonging to thousands of agents and applicants, that it had compromised the Bureau's jobs website. The Bureau is saying in a statement it was aware of the claims but didn't know the point of breach. The job website remains down. A message that circulated online from a hacking group known as Shiny Hunters claims responsibility. The message saying the group had compromised very sensitive data on almost all FBI agents and individuals who filed an application with the FBI for a job. The claims could not immediately be verified. Harvey Weinstein sentenced to 15 years in prison for sexually assaulting a woman in New York. In 2006, Weinstein sentencing Wednesday for sexually assaulting a one-time TV production assistant followed a legal odyssey spanning more than 6 years after he was first convicted and sentenced in 2020. In 2024, New York's highest court erased a disgraced movie producer's conviction and ordered a new trial. Tried for a second time last year, Weinstein was again convicted of a first-degree criminal sex act involving the woman. Weinstein apologized in court, but he maintained he's never said.

0: Forecasters also warning that another system heading toward Hawaii could cause catastrophic flooding later in the week. Hurricane Polo expected to skirt Mexico's Guerrero state, submerging coastal areas with up to 6 inches of rain through Thursday. Guerrero has been repeatedly pummeled by hurricanes in recent years. Tropical storm Nolo was expected to approach the Big Island as early as Friday. Nolo projected to drop upwards of 20 inches of rain, raising the possibility of flooding as well as mudslides. NDP leader Avi Lewis speaking out against Ottawa's plan for private airport investment, which includes Pearson. Lewis says it's disingenuous of the government to refer to its plan to allow private investors to bid on operational stakes in Canada's largest four airports as anything but privatization. He says private operations will likely translate into higher traveler fees at the airports. The NDP transport critic says the government already makes more than $500 million a year from airports and could put that money back into regional hubs. An Ontario court has quashed a decision denying provincial coverage for out-of-country cancer treatment of a 37-year-old man with stage 4 melanoma. Alex Fed's oncologist had applied to OHIP to find tumor-infiltrating lymphomic therapy for him in the U.S., but that was denied both in an original decision as well as a reconsideration. Schmidt asked the divisional court for a judicial review, and the court has now ordered OHIP to issue a new decision by the end of next week. We'll have traffic and weather together next.
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4: Stephen Olaf here from the 680 News Radio Traffic Center. 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A lot of construction to deal with on the major routes right now. If you're trying to hop on the westbound Gardner, no access from Park Lawn, Islington, or northbound Kipling. All ramps out here for construction. The transfer to the collectors at Islington is closed, and then both collector lanes at Kipling blocked as well, so you will be forced off here. Further west on the QEW from the 427 to Dixie, three right lanes taken out. The ramps from West Mall and to Dixie shut down as well. No access from Cawthra either at Huron-Ontario. The right lane is out, and the northbound Huron-Ontario on-ramp is closed. Northbound Erin Mills ramp to the westbound QEW. We have a stall in the right lane, not really causing any delays, though. Fort Erie bound at Fairview, couple of right lanes taken out. The ramp from a North Shore to the Fort Erie bound QEW is closed. You can still access Eastport, though. Then from Maple to beyond Bartlett, we have two right lanes blocked. The ramps to and from Bartlett closed, and then at Garden City Skyway, right lane is out for maintenance. If you're on the Toronto-bound QEW at Nikola Tesla, three right lanes blocked for construction, and the ramp from Nikola Tesla is closed. Same goes with the ramp from Beach Boulevard. And then on the eastbound QEW, the southbound Winston Churchill on-ramp is closed. From Huron-Ontario to east of Cawthra, two right lanes taken out. The northbound Huron-Ontario ramp to the highway also closed, and no access to and from Cawthra either. If you're taking the eastbound Gardner into downtown, the ramp to York remains blocked for ongoing maintenance. Beat traffic and save with 407 ETR driving offers. 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Your next update is at 101. Now with your forecast, here's meteorologist Jesse Uppel.
5: High pressure firmly in place across southern Ontario, meaning we'll have clear skies and plenty of sunshine for the next several days. Today, temperatures are right around seasonal at 19 degrees this afternoon. Breezy east winds between 20 to 30 kilometers per hour, and then clear and quiet down to 7 degrees through the overnight. We'll have a northeast wind for Friday, but warmer temperatures with sunshine and a high of 21, up to 23 degrees with lots of sunshine on Saturday. It's

0: A beautiful weekend overall, remaining above seasonal right through Sunday, a high near 22. Today's high, 19 degrees.
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4: This is All News Radio. Security officers at the Bank of Canada went on strike back in June after talks failed to secure a new collective agreement between the central bank and the union. NDP leader Avi Lewis says the federal government defying its own labor laws after the head of the Bank of Canada admitted to using replacement workers during a strike involving security officers. At a rally on Wednesday, Lewis said Ottawa and the Bank of Canada are ready to defy the law of this country.
5: And won a law against this very practice, which cuts deep against the very right of workers to withdraw their labor in the most extreme circumstances. And this government and this employer has made it absolutely clear that they are prepared to defy the law of this country.
4: In 2024, Canada passed legislation to ban federally regulated workplaces from bringing in replacement workers during a legal strike, and the new rules took effect last year. A former NFL star who has had several run-ins with the law, accepting a plea deal in an attempted murder case.
6: Antonio Brown faced up to 30 years in prison if he was convicted of attempted murder for allegedly firing shots at a man outside of a Miami boxing match last year. His attorney Mark Ilar said Brown would have succeeded in a defense based on Florida's Stand Your Ground law, but the prosecution's offer was too good to turn down. He says the charge will be reduced and Brown will only serve probation. He'll appear in court September 30th. Brown was extradited from Dubai, where he traveled after the shooting. Brian Clark, ABC News.
4: New data showing Canada's fertility rate last year remaining at an all-time low, recording the previous year, while women who do have kids are doing so at a later age. Fertility rates have been falling since about 2009 across the globe. And as Western University sociology professor Katie Choi says, Canada is ranked in the bottom of 7 among 20 high-income countries. Choi adds that a variety of social issues such as economic uncertainty, housing unaffordability, and an absence of work-life balance have contributed to a declining fertility rate. TSX coming off its worst day since June. It was down 585 points. Canadian retail sales data to be released today. On Wall Street, the Dow was down 352 points. The Nasdaq pulling back from a record. It was down 308. With the latest, here's Bloomberg.
7: Hours after the CEOs of OpenAI and Anthropic appeared before the UN Security Council to urge world leaders to work together on AI, came the revelation that an OpenAI agent had hacked an Australian government website. The incident occurred in June. OpenAI detected it in August, and the government was told last week. Australia's Prime Minister says leaders need to make sure that systems and protocols are put in place to secure safer use of AI. At this week's climate meetings in New York, execs at Microsoft and Google have tried countering criticism of the rapid expansion of data centers. They discussed steps they're taking to shield consumers from the cost of new facilities, backing the workforce, and highlighting efforts related to water usage. On this remarkably scant week for major economic reports in the U.S., we do get an important reading today. August new home sales, which likely remained weak as mortgage rates weighed on buyer traffic and affordability. Andrew O'Day, Bloomberg Radio.
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8: Fresh off their stunning playoff run, the Montreal Canadiens face the reloaded Toronto Maple Leafs. Then, Mike Babcock is back behind the bench to lead the Edmonton Oilers against rookie head coach Manny Malhotra and the Vancouver Canucks. NHL face-off, Tuesday. 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
1: Good morning. This is Thursday, September 24th. I'm Ben Howes. Here's what's making news right now.
3: Blue Jays fans will not get to see October baseball this year. Supporters of the Boys of Summer reacting as the team fails to make the playoffs.
1: Sentencing in the Kenneth Law suicide packet trial began yesterday with victim impact statements. The four-day hearing continues today. Cost of living is the main issue cited by respondents to a new poll, which shows a growing number of Toronto residents are considering a move out of the city. And the 22nd annual Peace Officers Run will go down today with runners lacing up their sneakers for a three-hour run this morning.
4: The Orioles ride a three-run first inning all the way to a win and a series sweep over the Blue Jays in Baltimore, and the Maple Leafs claim victory in both split-squad preseason games against Ottawa. Sports at 15.
1: 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Traffic and weather together on the ones. Here's Stefan Olip.
5: Tracking a new issue on the northbound 404 north of Shepherd. We do have a stalled vehicle in the left lane. Crews on scene and not really slowing you down, though, but keep an eye out if you're coming through here. If you're traveling on the 401 in either direction, lots of construction to get through. Eastbound at Mississauga Road in the collectors, couple of left lanes out. The transfer to the collectors east of Mississauga Road is blocked off, and the transfer to the express approaching Mavis also closed. At Yonge in the collectors, left lane is blocked. Then at Bayview in the express, the right lane is out, and the transfer to the collectors east of Bayview also closed. From Kennedy to Nielsen in the collectors, we have two right lanes out for construction. On the ramp to Kennedy, the right lane is blocked. The northbound Kennedy on-ramp also shut down. If you're taking the express through here, approaching Brindley, watch out for some debris in the left lane. Thanks to our traffic spotter for calling that one in. The transfer to the collectors, though, east of McCowan closed down for construction. Once you reach Nielsen in the collectors, it shifts to two left lanes blocked off. At Port Union in the express, couple of left lanes out there, and then all express lanes closed from White's over to Brock Road. Westbound on the 401 from Lake Ridge to approaching Westney, three left lanes out, three left lanes out again on your approach to Brock Road. The ramps from northbound Allen and Yorkdale are closed for maintenance. Then at Dixie in the collectors, a couple of right lanes blocked with construction. The ramps from the southbound 410, eastbound 403, and north and southbound here, Ontario, all blocked off as well. If you're taking the eastbound QEW, we are seeing delays once again in between here, Ontario, and Cawthra, and that's because of ongoing construction, of course. Two right lanes taken out here.

0: first of two losses in Baltimore yesterday. 680's Sophia Vavaroutsos was downtown taking the temperature of Jays fans.
1: No October baseball for the Blue Jays this year after the team was eliminated from playoff contention, going down in what would have been a must-win game against the Orioles. Max says it feels like an early end to the season, coming just a year after a historic World Series run.
2: Me and everyone went into the season with like really high expectations. I know a lot went right this last year. Someone like Ernie Clement setting the postseason hit record is not something you can rely on every year, but it kind of feels like all the good luck was spent last year, and if it could go wrong, it did go wrong this year.
1: But some others say it's the name of the game.
3: You always got to wait for next year. You got the Leafs coming up. There's always a new Toronto team to cheer for. That's it.
4: It could have just been a fluke. There's always next season. I mean, we've given the Maple Leafs so many chances, so why not give the Blue Jays a chance?
1: Talking to fans downtown, Sophia Vavaroutsos, 680 News Radio.
0: In Newmarket, the sentencing hearing for Kenneth Law began yesterday with victim impact statements. City's Nick Westall reports.
5: When it comes to Kenneth Law's victims, one was as young as 14 years old, as well as other teens, but most were in their 20s and 30s, and so many of them shared a common thread. They faced mental health challenges. So many of those who addressed the court talked about losing their jobs due to the ensuing distress. Everyday tasks had become too hard, and many outlined how the grief continues years later and has affected their physical and mental health. Law was initially set to stand trial for 14 counts of first-degree murder, but pled guilty to aiding in the deaths of 14 Canadians in May. Crown lawyers said they plan to withdraw those murder charges in part because it stems from a precedent that made it too difficult to seek those murder charges. Under Canadian law, those found guilty of aiding by suicide can face up to 14 years in prison.
0: The victim impact statements will continue today. As mayoral candidates try to sell voters on ways to make the city better, a new poll shows a significant number of Toronto residents are thinking about leaving the city altogether. Shauna Hunt with City News has more.
6: According to the poll, almost 40% or more than a third of residents surveyed say they are somewhat or very likely to leave Toronto in the next 5 years. Daryl Bricker with Ipsos Canada calls the findings concerning.
7: When you look at who this is and why they're leaving, so they tend to be younger people. They tend to be people who are newer to Toronto, including new Canadians, and they tend to be leaving because of affordability and particularly the inability to access housing.
6: The survey also found that most believe home ownership is out of reach, with 69% of respondents believing that owning a home in Toronto is only for the rich.
0: Traffic congestion and public safety were also cited by people who are looking to flee the city. Runners will hit the streets of the city today for the 22nd annual National Peace Officers Memorial Run. Police say the event honors officers across Canada who have died in the line of duty. This year, they will pay tribute to seven officers killed in the last 12 months, including Toronto Police Constable Mark Pinizzotto. He died in June while on a search warrant as a member of the Emergency Task Force. There will be an opening ceremony at the Ontario Police Memorial at Queen's Park ahead of the 5-kilometer run. Road closures will be in place in the area from 6:30 to 9:30 this morning, including from northbound Queen's Park Crescent, from college to Wellesley. The families of Paul Bernardo's victims are pushing for a 7-year gap between parole hearings for dangerous offenders. Brandon Chogri speaks with their lawyer as Paul Bernardo's fourth parole hearing in 8 years nears.
8: Bernardo, who now officially goes by Paul Teal, will try to convince the Parole Board of Canada that he's no longer a danger after 3 decades in prison, serving a life sentence for the murders of 14-year-old Leslie Mahaffey and 15-year-old Kristen French in the early 1990s. He was also convicted of manslaughter in the death of his ex-wife Carla Homolka's 15-year-old sister, Tammy, who was drugged and sexually assaulted by the couple. Bernardo has also admitted to sexually assaulting at least 14 other women. The criminal code currently requires a review of Bernardo's parole eligibility from his dangerous offender designation. By law, the parole board must review Bernardo's condition, history, and circumstances every 2 years. That was supposed to happen next month, but has now been postponed to next year.
9: Bernardo's new parole hearing date will happen in January of 2027 at the medium security facility in Quebec, where he's currently serving his life sentence. In Toronto, Brandon Chogri, City News.
0: The Maple Leafs put a bow on their short preseason schedule last night with a pair of split squad games against Ottawa.

0: 680's Luke Shields recaps the action.
1: The Maple Leafs took to the ice in preseason action for the final time on Wednesday as they took on their provincial rivals in a pair of split squad games. Just like Saturday, most of the Leafs' expected top group stayed in Toronto to play in front of the home fans, and they didn't disappoint. After Tim Stützle opened the scoring for Ottawa, the Buds found the back of the net 6 unanswered times to win it 6-1, and it was headlined by 3-point nights from Matthews, Tavares, and Roslovic. Well, first overall pick Gavin McKenna impressed in the win while picking up an assist on the Tavares tally. As for the game in the nation's capital, the Buds got goals from Henrik Rabinski, Steven Lorenz, Ryan Torberg, and Teddy Bluger en route to a 4-2 win to sweep the pair of split squad games. The season gets going for real on Tuesday when the new-look Leafs battle the Montreal Canadiens at home. Luke Shields, 680 News Radio.
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0: 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Enpro says the price went up 3 cents at midnight to $1.83.9 a liter at most GTA stations. Traffic and weather together coming up next.
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0: 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Traffic and weather together on the ones. 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
1: Good news for drivers on the northbound 404. That disabled vehicle in the left lane north of Shepherd didn't last long. It has cleared out of there. All lanes now active. If you're on the Toronto bound QEW at Nikola Tesla, three right lanes blocked for construction. The ramps from Nikola Tesla and Beach Boulevard both blocked as well. Southbound Winston Churchill ramp to the eastbound QEW also off limits. And then from Huron, Ontario to east of Cawthra, you're going to find construction in the two right lanes, causing a bit of a bunch up on your approach to Cawthra. The northbound Huron, Ontario ramp to the highway also shut down. No access to and from Cawthra either. If you continue east on the Gardiner, you cannot get off at York. That ramp is closed for some ongoing maintenance. Looks like they're doing some street sweeping here. If you're on the westbound Gardiner, we do have construction set up near Islington and Kipling. So first off, southbound Islington ramp to the highway is shut down. Transfer to the collectors at Islington is closed off. If you got into the collectors before that, you're forced off at Kipling anyway. Both of those lanes are blocked. And the northbound Kipling on-ramp to the highway also shut down. Westbound QEW from the 427 to Dixie. We have a couple of, three right lanes taken out. Not seeing too much of a slowdown through here anymore. However, the ramp from West Mall and the ramp to Dixie, both off limits. The ramps from Cawthra are blocked off. At Huron, Ontario, we have construction set up in the right lane. Northbound Huron, Ontario on-ramp also shut down. On the northbound Erin Mills ramp to the westbound QEW, watch out for a stall in the right lane. And if you're traveling Fort Erie bound, construction set up at Fairview in the two right lanes. The ramp from North Shore to the Fort Erie bound QEW is closed off, but you can still access Eastport. Your next update is at 121 with your forecast. Here's Jesse Upel.
2: Clear skies, all thanks to high pressure in place across southern Ontario. That trend continues right through the weekend, by the way. So we're sunny and seasonal through this afternoon, up to 19 degrees for your high, with a breezy east wind gusting between 20 to 30 kilometers per hour. We cool things down later tonight to 7 degrees in the city of Toronto. Warmer for Friday, up to 21 degrees, with that sunshine continuing. Today's high, 19.
0: It's 14 degrees, feeling like 12 under clear skies in downtown Toronto. 680 News Time, 114 in 60 seconds. 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
0: It's 14 degrees under clear skies in downtown Toronto. Good morning, I'm Ben Howes. Here are the top stories this hour. There will be no repeat of last year's October Magic for the Blue Jays as the Boys of Summer dropped both games of a doubleheader to Baltimore and were officially eliminated from playoff contention. Families and friends of Kenneth Law's victims made impact statements on the first day of his sentencing hearing yesterday. Law faces 14 years in prison for 14 counts of assisting suicide. The hearing continues today. A growing number of people are considering moving out of Toronto. That's according to a new poll, which shows that cost of living, traffic congestion, and public safety are the main factors driving people to think about making a move. And some downtown roads will be closed for 3 hours this morning to allow for the 22nd annual National Peace Officers Memorial Run, which honors officers in Canada who have died in the line of duty. Coming up after sports, a major development for Canada's biggest liquefied natural gas facility. We give you the latest. 680 News Time, 116. It's time for sports from Sportsnet 590, The Fan. Here's Luke Shields.
10: Wednesday was a real tough day for the Blue Jays and their fans for more reasons than one, but the biggest being their team.

0: Will not be playing playoff baseball this year after the Jays lost game one of a day-night doubleheader to the Orioles by a score of 4-2 to officially eliminate them from playoff contention. And things went from bad to worse in the nightcap as the Jays lose game two of the twin bill and get swept out of Baltimore 4-2 the final. The Jays wrap up their season with three against the Cincinnati Reds at Rogers Center starting tomorrow. Meanwhile, Vladimir Guerrero Jr. sent shockwaves through the Blue Jays fan base on Wednesday after he was quoted through a translator saying, "They didn't pay me to hit 40 homers every year. They paid me for what I already did." Vladdy also said after game one of the doubleheader that his $500 million contract has weighed on him amidst his worst statistical season of his career. On the ice, it was Maple Leaf Senators times two last night as the Buds wrapped up their preseason schedule with a pair of split squad games against Ottawa. The Leafs blow out the Sens at home 6-1 and win in the nation's capital by a score of 4-2. The Blue and White dropped the puck on their regular season on Tuesday against Montreal at home. On the pitch of the Canadian Premier League, Inter Toronto was out west for a date with Vancouver FC on Wednesday. The two sides play to a 3-3 draw. And in NFL news, the New York Giants announced yesterday that quarterback Jackson Dart's season is over after he suffered a knee injury that requires surgery on the Giants' opening drive against the LA Rams on Monday. Sports at 15 and 45, past every hour or anytime at sportsnet.ca.
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5: You're listening to 680 News Radio. Good morning, I'm Lisa Emerald. Shareholders of Canada's largest liquefied natural gas facility are set to double the project's capacity, and an announcement could come as soon as next week. 680 business analyst Chris McCusker has the potential impact.
6: Bloomberg is reporting the backers of LNG Canada Development are poised to make the financial commitment to double the project's capacity to increase its maximum output to 28 million metric tons a year, and it means billions of dollars. The first phase of the project, located in Kitimat, BC, began exporting in 2025. A decision on this is expected before the end of the year. Now, the idea comes as the Iran war and blockade of the Strait of Hormuz have created an unprecedented tightening in global energy markets, spurring importers to seek out alternative suppliers. Current investors in this project include Shell, PetroChina, and Mitsubishi. Chris McCusker, 680 News Radio.
5: Southwestern Mexico is bracing for heavy rain and mudslides after Polo became a major hurricane in the Pacific. Forecasters also warned Wednesday that another system heading toward Hawaii could cause catastrophic flooding later in the week. Hurricane Polo is expected to skirt Mexico's Guerrero state, submerging coastal areas with up to 6 inches of rain. Guerrero has been repeatedly pummeled by hurricanes in recent years. Tropical storm Nolo was expected to approach the Big Island as early as Friday. Nolo is projected to drop up to 20 inches of rain, raising the possibility of flooding and mudslides. Well, a Canadian AI pioneer and the heads of two major American AI companies have pleaded with the United Nations to set controls on artificial intelligence. Canadian press reporter Jason White with more.
7: Canada's Joshua Bengio urged the UN Security Council not to dismiss warnings about AI as some sort of marketing stunt. He says AI poses three main threats.
8: First, catastrophic misuse, for example, by terrorists. Second, power concentration. And third, loss of control of AI.
7: Bengio calls the threat unprecedented, but says there are solutions, like including international agreements on technical options that would make AI safe by design. But the United States continues to reject any effort to regulate the technology. Jason White, The Canadian Press.
5: Coming up next, traffic and weather together.
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3: Stephen Olup here from the 680 News Radio Traffic Center. A lot of construction to get through on the highways, including on the 401 eastbound at Mississauga Road into the Collectors. A couple of left lanes out, and then the transfer to the Collectors east of Mississauga Road is closed down. Approaching Mavis, the transfer to the Express is blocked off. At Yonge into the Collectors, left lane is out. At Bayview and the Express, the right lane is blocked, and the transfer to the Collectors east of Bayview also closed. From Kennedy to Nielsen into the Collectors, two right lanes are blocked on the ramp to Kennedy. Construction in the right lane and northbound Kennedy on-ramp is closed down. Approaching Brimley in the Express, watch out for some debris in the left lane. MTO is aware of it. And then east of McCowan, the transfer to the Collectors here is blocked as well. Once you reach Nielsen in the Collectors, construction shifts over to the two left lanes at Port Union in the Express, two left lanes blocked, and then all Express lanes closed from Whites to Brock Road. At Simcoe, the left lane is out and the off-ramp to Simcoe also off limits. If you're going westbound at Curtis, construction set up in the left lane, and then from Lake Ridge over to about Brock Road, you'll find three left lanes taken out. The ramps from northbound Allen and Yorkdale are closed. At Dixie in the Collectors, a couple of right lanes blocked off. The ramps from the southbound 410, eastbound 403, and north and southbound Huron Ontario to the westbound 401 all closed down for construction as well. Your next update is at 1:31 with your forecast. Here's Jesse Uppel.
4: It's a stretch of very quiet weather right through the end of the week and into the weekend, so a lot to look forward to, and temperatures are going to be gradually getting warmer as we work our way towards the weekend. Today, sunshine and seasonal temperatures for the afternoon, 19 for the high, and an easterly wind gusting between 20 to 30 kilometers per hour. So quite cool through the overnights, though. We're dipping down to 7 degrees late Thursday night. Friday, warmer with a high of 21, and milder for Saturday. Sunshine and a high of 23 degrees. We're up to 22 degrees on Sunday with sun and cloud, and similar temperatures on Monday. Today's high, 19.
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9: You're listening to 680 News Radio. Some of the biggest names in comedy will be in Toronto for the Just for Laughs Festival. VP of Programming and Talent Nick Brazzo says over 30 artists will perform in 9 venues across the city.
10: We're leading the way. We've got Pete Davidson at Meridian Hall. We've got Tiffany Haddish that'll be at the Elgin Theater. Peter Antoniou and Raffi Bastos at the Queen Elizabeth Theater. Sasha Velour. Got John Cleese doing a run of shows at the Winter Garden.
9: Just for Laughs opens up later tonight and runs until October 3rd. You can get more information at hahaha.com. Well, one fast food chain is looking for ways to get consumers to McLovin' again.
11: McDonald's is cooking up ways to get more business. Fast food traffic in many markets is flat. McDonald's shares fell nearly 5%, the biggest percentage drop since early last year. The company will spend $8 billion over the next decade to modernize restaurants. On the menu, McDonald's will introduce grilled chicken sandwiches and wraps and experiment with products like egg bites and bowls for customers who want healthier protein. The restaurant modernization plan includes lockers to handle delivery orders more easily and more visible coffee preparation.

0: generation. McDonald's is also deploying its Arch IQ system, developed with Google, that improves order accuracy with artificial intelligence and automates inventory management and scheduling. I'm Ed Donahue.
1: And Swifties have so much to look forward to on Friday. ABC's Brian Clark has that story and more in tonight's entertainment update.
2: Hey. Taylor Swift has announced she will release four new songs this Friday. The new songs, including Patient Zero, are part of The Life of a Showgirl, The Encore, which is available to save and pre-order now. Swift wrote about the new songs on Instagram, saying, "I hope you love them because they were born out of pure gratitude for your exuberance for and celebration of the album we made."
3: I'm just as good as any of you.
2: Another star is joining the Family Stone. Jean Smart is officially on board for the Family Stone sequel. Previously announced cast members include Sarah Jessica Parker, Rachel McAdams, and Claire Danes. Disney is the parent company of Searchlight Pictures and ABC News.
4: Looking for it, right?
2: We have our first trailer for Ray Gun, the new animated feature from the director of The Incredibles, stars Sam Rockwell and Scarlett Johansson. The film comes to select theaters December 4th before streaming on Netflix on December 18th. Brian Clark, ABC News.
1: The TSX is coming off its worst day since June, down 584 points to 35,751. Canadian retail sales data will be released today. On Wall Street, the Dow was down 352 points and the Nasdaq pulled back from a record, down 308. With more now, here's Bloomberg.
5: The U.S. Food and Drug Administration is planning to speed up the review process for tobacco products. Wall Street Journal reports the Trump administration is looking at a 2021 rule that outlines requirements for new products such as vapes and nicotine pouches to get approved. The report says the goal is to get products the government considers less harmful than traditional smokes on the market more quickly. Tobacco companies have long complained that FDA approvals of their products take far longer than the six-month minimum mandated by Congress. On the road, electricity meets ultra-luxury. Bentley has unveiled its first fully electric vehicle, a luxury SUV with pure merino wool trim, as the brand chases demand for EVs among the rich, especially the younger rich. The Torqal EV, which Bentley says goes 0 to 60 in 2.9 seconds and runs 375 miles on a single charge, will start at the UK equivalent of $230,000 when the ride becomes available next year. Andrew O'Day, Bloomberg Radio.
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9: Good morning. This is Thursday, September 24th. I'm Ben House. Here's what's making news right now.
11: There will be no playoff baseball in this city this year. Fans react as the Blue Jays lose their chance at the final wild card spot.
9: The sentencing hearing for Kenneth Law, who pleaded guilty to 14 counts of assisting suicide, continues today at a Newmarket courthouse. A new poll shows a growing number of residents are considering moving out of Toronto, with cost of living being the biggest factor.
12: The Blue Jays drop both games of their doubleheader against the Orioles in Baltimore, and the Maple Leafs sweep a pair of split squad games against the Senators to close out their preseason. Sports at 45.
9: 680 News Time, 1:31. 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Traffic and weather together on the ones. Here's Stefan Olop.
4: not spotting any major issues out there on the major routes, but plenty of construction on the go. Let's begin on the Toronto-bound QEW at Nikola Tesla. Three right lanes taken out there. The ramps from

0: Nikola Tesla and Beach Boulevard also off limits. And then if you're trying to reach the eastbound QEW, you cannot do so from southbound Winston Churchill. That ramp is closed down. Then from Huron-Ontario to east of Cawthra, we have two right lanes out, and you're going to find a slowdown from approaching Cawthra over to about Dixie. The northbound Huron-Ontario ramp to the highway is closed, and same goes with the ramps to and from Cawthra. If you continue east on the Gardiner, no access to York. That ramp is shut down for maintenance. Westbound Gardiner, construction continues between Islington and Kipling. So first off, the southbound Islington ramp to the highway is closed. The transfer to the collectors at Islington is blocked. And then both collector lanes at Kipling are shut down. Northbound Kipling on-ramp to the highway blocked off as well. Westbound on the QEW from the 427 to Dixie, we have three right lanes out. And in that closure, the ramps from West Mall and to Dixie closed as well. No access from Cawthra. Both ramps here are shut down. And then at Huron-Ontario, the right lane is out. Northbound Huron-Ontario ramp to the highway blocked as well. Good news, though, for anyone taking the northbound Erin Mills on-ramp, a stall in the right lane has cleared away. Fort Erie bound at Fairview, couple of right lanes blocked off. The ramp from a North Shore to the Fort Erie bound QEW is closed. You can still reach Eastport, though, but the southbound Eastport ramp to the highway has now been closed down for construction as well. If you're taking the eastbound 403 at Mavis, couple of right lanes out there. The ramp to Mavis is closed. Southbound Mavis ramp to the highway also blocked off. At Eglinton in the collectors, left lane is blocked. The ramp to the westbound 401 is shut down. Southbound 410 at Mayfield, construction in the left lane, and the ramp to the westbound 401 also closed. Your next update is at 1:41 with your forecast. Here's Jesse Upel.
1: Clear skies this morning. We'll have light winds, but they gradually pick up later this afternoon out of the east, gusting between 20 to 30 kilometers per hour. But temperatures are right around seasonal today. Plenty of sunshine and a high of 19 degrees. Clear and cool, dropping down to 7 through the overnight. Today's high, 19.
2: It's 14 degrees under clear skies in downtown Toronto. 680 News Time, 1:33. There won't be a repeat of last year's magical playoff run for the Blue Jays, as they were officially eliminated from playoff contention following the first of two losses to Baltimore yesterday. 680's Sofia Vavarutsos was downtown checking in with some disappointed Jays fans.
3: The Blue Jays are officially out of playoff contention, going down in what was a must-win game against the Orioles. Fans downtown say the elimination comes as a shock.
4: If you told me that Vlad would be terrible all season, Addison Barger wouldn't play at all, Springer, I expected to regress, not this much. Certainly didn't expect it. Definitely really disappointing.
5: It's a Toronto thing. We just end up sucking every few years, unfortunately. We do good and then we do bad.
3: But even though there's no hope for the Jays in the postseason this year, some say they're already looking forward to next season and they have some ideas for the team.
6: More offensive power. Maybe Santander comes back and is productive.
4: I'm decently optimistic for next season. I think the farm looks good. The bullpen was one of the few bright spots this year. There's good reason to be optimistic for next year.
3: In downtown Toronto, Sofia Vavarutso, 680 News Radio.
2: Family and friends of loved ones who died by suicide after receiving chemicals from Kenneth Law began sharing victim impact statements at a Newmarket courthouse yesterday, and some are calling for further action. Nick Westall with City News reports.
7: For the entire day here, it was a mix of people delivering messages personally, Crown attorneys reading written statements, as well as showing videos of people making statements, mostly from the United Kingdom. Now, Stephen Mitchell Sr. also spoke, remembering his son's dreams for life, and then addressed Law directly, telling him, quote, "That is all gone. You, Mr. Law, are still here." He is calling for the Ontario government to take action after all of this.
8: Families deserve to know whether earlier intervention could have saved lives, including my son. We also deserve to know whether the priority was the protection of vulnerable people or the protection of institutional reputations. Premier Ford, I respectfully ask you to authorize an independent third-party inquiry into what occurred.
2: Law pleaded guilty to aiding the deaths of 14 Canadians back in May. With voters set to head to the polls for the municipal election in just over a month, a new survey shows a growing number of residents are considering leaving Toronto. Sean Hunt with City News breaks down the concerns.

0: that people are expressing.
1: The biggest issue driving those thoughts about packing up and moving away is the deepening affordability crisis. The survey conducted by Ipsos was meant to test the mood of Toronto heading into the election, and the overwhelming feeling is that most conditions in the city are worsening. Surging traffic frustrations could also send people packing. An overwhelming number of residents agreed that Toronto's gridlock is making the city harder to live in. And public safety concerns persist despite statistics showing that violent crime is on the decline. While 78% of the residents polled say they do feel safe in their neighborhoods, worries remain elevated in three key areas: public events, Sankofa Square at Yonge and Dundas, and on the TTC. At Yonge and Wellesley, Shauna Hunt, City News, Toronto.
0: Artificial Intelligence Minister Evan Solomon says he met with his international counterparts after Prime Minister Mark Carney spoke recently to other leaders about setting up a technology stability board to regulate AI. He spoke to reporters in Ottawa.
2: We are absolutely advocating alongside our partners to work together to get to set up a regulation on AI safety.
0: But when asked whether Canada is taking a leadership role in those efforts, Solomon pointed to domestic legislation, including proposed regulations on AI chatbots. He also said Canada is taking a very leading role by investing $150 million in Canadian AI pioneer Joshua Benigo's efforts to build safer AI. China's President Xi Jinping arrived in the U.S. and was greeted personally by President Trump and the First Lady. Members of the Republican Party are reacting to the welcome. Here's ABC's chief White House correspondent, Mary Bruce.
3: With Xi's arrival and Trump's extraordinary greeting, the Republican chairman of the Senate Armed Services Committee sounding the alarm.
4: Our commander-in-chief should keep in mind that his guest is a brutal, unelected, and oppressive dictator whose massive military arsenal is aimed directly at the United States of America.
3: Trump has brushed off those concerns, consistently heaping praise on Xi.
5: Everybody, you're a great leader.
0: The Chinese president will be in the U.S. for 3 days, leaving on Friday. It was double the trouble for the Blue Jays as they wrapped up their series with the Orioles in Baltimore. 680's Luke Shields reports.
6: The frustrating season for the Blue Jays hit its peak on Wednesday as they took on the Orioles in a doubleheader in Baltimore. It was more of the same struggles with runners in scoring position in Game 1 as the Jays managed just 2 runs on 10 hits in a 4-2 loss that eliminated them from playoff contention. Game 2 ended with the same score as Davis Schneider's 2-run shot in the ninth was all for the offense as the O's complete the sweep of the Jays. To make matters worse, Vladimir Guerrero Jr. sent shockwaves through the fan base after he was quoted through a translator in a sit-down interview saying, "They didn't pay me to hit 40 homers every year. They paid me for what I already did." Jays manager John Schneider on the comments.
7: By no means is he just saying, "Okay, I got paid and I'm good with that," right? I know the type of worker he is, the type of player he is, the type of teammate that he is, that I know that he's going to continue to work to have a better year than he did personally this year.
6: The Jays now head home for a 3-game set against the Cincinnati Reds to close out their season starting on Friday. Luke Shields, 680 News Radio.
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0: 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Enpro says the price went up 3 cents at midnight to $1.839 a liter at most GTA stations. Traffic and weather together on the ones coming up next. 680 News Time, 140.
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0: 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Traffic and weather together on the ones. Here's Stefan Olu.
1: Lots of construction to deal with on the highways right now. If you're traveling on the eastbound 401 at Mississauga Road into the collectors, two left lanes are blocked. And then east of Mississauga Road, the transfer to the collectors is blocked off. Same goes with the transfer to the express approaching Mavis. At Young in the collectors, left lane taken out. Then at Bayview in the express, the right lane is blocked. And the transfer to the collectors east of Bayview also closed down. From Kennedy to Nielsen in the collectors, couple of right lanes blocked off. On the ramp to Kennedy, you'll find the right lane taken out. The northbound Kennedy ramp to the highway is closed down. The transfer to the collectors east of McCowan is blocked off. And then beyond Nielsen in the collectors, that construction shifts over to the two left lanes. At Port Union in the express, couple of left lanes out. And then by the time you reach White's, you're forced into the collectors. All express lanes closed over to Brock Road. At Simcoe, we have the left lane taken out with road work, and the ramp to Simcoe is blocked off. Westbound 401 at Curtis, left lane is out. And then from about Salem over to approaching Brock Road now, we have three left lanes blocked off. The ramps from northbound Allen and Yorkdale are closed, and approaching Dixie in the collectors, we now have some maintenance in the right lane. And then beyond Dixie in the collectors, two right lanes blocked for construction. And the ramps from the southbound 410, eastbound 403, and north and southbound here, Ontario, all out with this construction as well. If you're on the eastbound 407, construction continues between Weston and Keele in the three right lanes. Your next update is at 151 with your forecast. Here's Jesse Upol.
2: Well, this gorgeous stretch of quiet weather continues right through the end of the week and through the weekend. We'll have plenty of sunshine moving through the day and seasonal temperatures this afternoon. 19 for the high with a wind out of the east gusting between 20 to 30 kilometers per hour. Clear down to 7 degrees later tonight, and warmer for Friday up to 21 degrees. It's mild for Saturday, mostly sunny as well, and a high near 23. Today's high, 19.
0: It's 14 degrees under clear skies in downtown Toronto. 680 News Time, 144 in 60 seconds. A look at your top headlines and sports.
3: 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I didn't sign up as DD just to end up in a ditch.
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0: It's 14 degrees, feeling like 12, under clear skies in downtown Toronto. Good morning, I'm Ben Howes. Here are the top stories this hour. It was a tough day for the Blue Jays as their fading playoff hopes were officially put to rest following the first of two losses to Baltimore. Fans are disappointed, but some already have their eyes on next season. The sentencing hearing for Kenneth Law started yesterday with friends and family of his victims issuing impact statements. The four-day hearing continues today with more statements. Law faces 14 years in prison for 14 counts of assisting suicide. And with the municipal election just over a month away, a new poll shows a growing number of Toronto residents are considering a move out of town. Cost of living was the biggest issue that respondents cited. 680 News Time, 146. It's time for sports from Sportsnet 590, The Fan. Here's Luke Shields.
10: The Blue Jays' late-season push for the playoffs officially lost its pulse yesterday in Game 1 of a day-night doubleheader against the Orioles in Baltimore. Jays starter Max Scherzer went 5 innings of 4-run ball with 7 strikeouts, but the offensive struggles continued as the Jays played just 2 runs and dropped the opener 4-2 to officially eliminate them from playoff contention. Game 2 of the double dip finished with the same score as the Orioles plated 3 in the first and another in the fourth, and Davis Schneider's 9

0: inning two-run shot was all for the Jays, scoring 4-2 Baltimore the final. The Jays return home to open their final series of the season against the Reds tomorrow. Meanwhile, it's no secret it's been a very tough season for Blue Jays superstar first baseman Vladimir Guerrero Jr., and yesterday, comments he made during an interview made waves for all the wrong reasons. Vladdy was quoted through a translator saying, "They didn't pay me to hit 40 homers every year. They paid me for what I already did." To NHL preseason, the Maple Leafs and Senators did battle in a pair of split squad games on Wednesday. The Leafs won both games 6-1 the final down at Scotiabank Arena and 4-2 at Canadian Tire Center in the nation's capital. The Buds kick off their regular season on Tuesday at home against Montreal. In Canadian Premier League soccer Wednesday, Inter Toronto hit the road to run with Vancouver FC. The match ended in a 3-3 draw. And in NFL news, New York Giants quarterback Jackson Dart will undergo season-ending knee surgery after he was injured in the Giants' loss to the Rams in LA on Monday Night Football. Sports at 15 and 45, past every hour or any time at sportsnet.ca.
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3: This is 680 News Radio Toronto. The FBI says it's investigating a criminal hacking group's claims that it had stolen very sensitive data belonging to thousands of agents and applicants, that it had compromised the Bureau's jobs website. The Bureau is saying in a statement it was aware of the claims but didn't know the point of breach. The job website remains down. A message that circulated online from a hacking group known as Shiny Hunters claims responsibility. The message saying the group had compromised very sensitive data on almost all FBI agents and individuals who filed an application with the FBI for a job that claims could not immediately be verified. Harvey Weinstein, sentenced to 15 years in prison for sexually assaulting a woman in New York in 2006. Weinstein's sentencing Wednesday for sexually assaulting a one-time TV production assistant followed a legal odyssey spanning more than 6 years after he was first convicted and sentenced in 2020. In 2024, New York's highest court erased a disgraced movie producer's conviction and ordered a new trial. Tried for a second time last year, Weinstein was again convicted of a first-degree criminal sex act involving the woman. Weinstein apologized in court, but he maintains he's never sexually assaulted anyone. He's expected to appeal. Southwestern Mexico bracing for heavy rains and mudslides after Polo became a major hurricane in the Pacific. Forecasters also warning that another system heading toward Hawaii could cause catastrophic flooding later in the week. Hurricane Polo expected to skirt Mexico's Guerrero state, submerging coastal areas with up to 6 inches of rain through Thursday. Guerrero has been repeatedly pummeled by hurricanes in recent years. Tropical storm Nolo was expected to approach the Big Island as early as Friday. Nolo projected to drop upwards of 20 inches of rain, raising the possibility of flooding as well as mudslides. NDP leader Avi Lewis speaking out against Ottawa's plan for private airport investment, which includes Pearson. Lewis says it's disingenuous of the government to refer to its plan to allow private investors to bid on operational stakes in Canada's largest four airports as anything but privatization. He says private operations will likely translate into higher traveler fees at the airports. The NDP transport critic says the government already makes more than $500 million a year from airports and could put that money back into regional hubs. An Ontario court has quashed a decision denying provincial coverage for out-of-country cancer treatment of a 37-year-old man with stage 4 melanoma. Alex Fed's oncologist had applied to OHIP to find tumor-infiltrating lymphomic therapy for him in the U.S., but that was denied both in an original decision as well as a reconsideration. Schmidt asked the divisional court for a judicial review, and the court has now ordered OHIP to issue a new decision by the end of next week. We'll have traffic and weather together next.
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7: This is Stephen Ola from the 680 News Radio Traffic Center. A lot of construction to get through on the highways right now if you're trying to get on the southbound 400 and no access from Dunlop. Good news, though, approaching Innisfil Beach, construction here has wrapped up. At Line 5, we have two right lanes blocked with road work, two right lanes out at King Road, and the ramps from King Road also out. Same goes with the westbound Major Mac ramp to the highway. If you're on the northbound 400 at Langstaff, two left lanes blocked off north of 88. Two right lanes are out, and then approaching Innisfil Beach, we have construction in the two left lanes. Eastbound 403 at Mavis, construction in the two right lanes. The ramp to Mavis is closed off. Southbound Mavis on-ramp also off limits. At Eglinton in the collectors, left lane is blocked. The westbound 401 ramp from the eastbound 403 closed down as well. Southbound 410 at Mayfield, we have construction in the left lane, and the ramp to the westbound 401 also off limits. Your next update is at 2:01. Now with your forecast, here's Jesse Upel.
8: High pressure firmly in place across southern Ontario, meaning we'll have clear skies and plenty of sunshine for the next several days. Today, temperatures are right around seasonal at 19 degrees this afternoon. Breezy east winds between 20 to 30 kilometers per hour, and then clear and quiet down to 7 degrees through the overnight. We'll have a northeast wind for Friday, but warmer temperatures with sunshine and a high of 21, up to 23 degrees with lots of sunshine on Saturday. It's a beautiful weekend overall, remaining above seasonal right through Sunday, a high near 22. Today's high, 19 degrees.
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3: This is All News Radio. Security officers at the Bank of Canada went on strike back in June after talks failed to secure a new collective agreement between the central bank and the union. NDP leader Avi Lewis says the federal government defying its own labor laws after the head of the Bank of Canada admitted to using replacement workers during a strike involving security officers. At a rally on Wednesday, Lewis said Ottawa and the Bank of Canada are ready to defy the law of this country.
18: And won a law against this very practice, which cuts deep against the very right of workers to withdraw their labor in the most extreme circumstances. And this government and this employer has made it absolutely clear that they are prepared to defy the law of this country.
3: In 2024, Canada passed legislation to ban federally regulated workplaces from bringing in replacement workers during illegal strike, and the new rules took effect last year. A former NFL star who has had several run-ins with the law, accepting a plea deal in an attempted murder case.
19: Antonio Brown faced up to 30 years in prison if he was convicted of attempted murder for allegedly firing shots at a man outside of a Miami boxing match last year. His attorney, Mark Ilar, said Brown would have succeeded in a defense based on Florida's Stand Your Ground law, but the prosecution's offer was too good to turn down. He says the charge will be reduced and Brown will only serve probation. He'll appear in court September 30th. Brown was extradited from Dubai, where he traveled after the shooting. Brian Clark, ABC News.
3: New data showing Canada's fertility rate last year remaining at an all-time low, recording the previous year, while

0: Women who do have kids are doing so at a later age. Fertility rates have been falling since about 2009 across the globe. And as Western University sociology professor Katie Choi says, Canada is ranked in the bottom of 7 among 20 high-income countries. Choi adds that a variety of social issues such as economic uncertainty, housing unaffordability, and an absence of work-life balance have contributed to a declining fertility rate. TSX coming off its worst day since June. It was down 585 points. Canadian retail sales data to be released today. On Wall Street, the Dow was down 352 points. The Nasdaq pulling back from a record. It was down 308. With the latest, here's Bloomberg.
1: Hours after the CEOs of OpenAI and Anthropic appeared before the UN Security Council to urge world leaders to work together on AI, came the revelation that an OpenAI agent had hacked an Australian government website. The incident occurred in June. OpenAI detected it in August, and the government was told last week. Australia's

0: Microsoft and Google have tried countering criticism of the rapid expansion of data centers. They discussed steps they're taking to shield consumers from the cost of new facilities, backing the workforce, and highlighting efforts related to water usage. On this remarkably scant week for major economic reports in the U.S., we do get an important reading today. August new home sales, which likely remained weak as mortgage rates weighed on buyer traffic and affordability. Andrew O'Day, Bloomberg Radio.
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0: Hey, September 24th, I'm Ben Howes. Here's what's making news right now.
1: Blue Jays fans will not get to see October baseball this year. Supporters of the Boys of Summer reacting as the team fails to make the playoffs.
0: The sentencing hearing in the Kenneth Law suicide packet trial began yesterday with victim impact statements. The hearing continues today. Cost of living is the main issue cited by respondents to a new poll, which shows a growing number of Toronto residents are considering a move out of the city. And the 22nd annual Peace Officers Run will go down today with runners lacing up their sneakers for a 3-hour run this morning.
2: The Orioles ride a 3-run first inning all the way to a win in the series sweep over the Blue Jays in Baltimore, and the Maple Leafs claim victory in both split squad preseason games against Ottawa. Sports at 15.
0: 680 News Time, 201. 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

0: To approaching Brock Road, you're going to find three left lanes taken out. The ramps from northbound Allen and Yorkdale are closed down. And then approaching Dixie in the collectors, we did have some maintenance crews in the right lane. I have lost them off the camera, though, but keep an eye out. And then beyond Dixie in the collectors, we have two right lanes taken out with construction. The ramps from the southbound 410, eastbound 403, and north and southbound here, Ontario, all off limits for this construction as well. If you're eastbound on the 401 at Mississauga Road in the collectors, two left lanes are blocked, and the transfer to the collectors east of Mississauga Road and the transfer to the express approaching Mavis both blocked as well. In the collectors at Yonge, you'll find construction in the left lane. Then at Bayview in the express, we have road work in the right lane. The transfer to the collectors east of Bayview blocked off. And then from Kennedy to Nielsen in the collectors, couple of right lanes blocked on the ramp to Kennedy, pylons in the right lane. Northbound Kennedy ramp to the highway is closed down. The transfer to the collectors east of McCowan is blocked off. And then once you get to Nielsen in the collectors, construction shifts over to the two left lanes. At Port Union in the express, two left lanes are blocked. And then all express lanes closed from Whites to Brock Road. At Simcoe, we have road work in the left lane, and the ramp to Simcoe is a no-go as well. Eastbound 407 construction set up in between Weston and Keele in the three right lanes. And if you're traveling on the southbound 410, we also have construction set up at Mayfield. It's blocking the left lane. Your next update is at 211 with your forecast. Here's Jesse Upel.
1: Mainly clear skies and light winds early this morning. Through the afternoon, we'll have plenty of sunshine, a high UV index, and temperatures right around seasonal with a high of 19 degrees. Now, winds through this afternoon picking up out of the east. We'll have gusts between 20 to 30 kilometers per hour, and then clear and cool later tonight with a low of 7. Today's high, 19.
2: It's 14 degrees under clear skies in downtown Toronto, 680.

0: was as young as 14 years old, as well as other teams, but most were in their 20s and 30s, and so many of them shared a common thread. They faced mental health challenges. So many of those who addressed the court talked about losing their jobs due to the ensuing distress. Everyday tasks had become too hard, and many outlined how the grief continues years later and has affected their physical and mental health. Law was initially set to stand trial for 14 counts of first-degree murder, but pled guilty to aiding in the deaths of 14 Canadians in May. Crown lawyers said they plan to withdraw those murder charges in part because it stems from a precedent that made it too difficult to seek those murder charges. Under Canadian law, those found guilty of aiding by suicide can face up to 14 years in prison.
1: The victim impact statements will continue today. As mayoral candidates try to sell voters on ways to make the city better, a new poll shows a significant number of Toronto residents are thinking of leaving. Shauna Hunt with City News has more.
2: And according to the poll, almost 40%, or more than a third of residents surveyed, say they are somewhat or very likely to leave Toronto in the next 5 years. Daryl Bricker with Ipsos Canada calls the findings concerning.
3: When you look at who this is and why they're leaving, so they tend to be younger people. They tend to be people who are newer to Toronto, including new Canadians. And they tend to be leaving because of affordability, and particularly the inability to access housing.
2: The survey also found that most believe home ownership is out of reach, with 69% of respondents believing that owning a home in Toronto is only for the rich.
1: Traffic frustrations and public safety were also cited by people who are looking to flee the city. Runners will hit the streets of the city today for the 22nd annual National Peace Officers Memorial Run. Police say the event honors officers across Canada who have died in the line of duty. This year, they will pay tribute to 7 officers killed in the last 12 months, including Toronto Police Officer Constable Mark Pinizotto. He died in June while on a search warrant as a member of the emergency task force. There will be an opening ceremony at the Ontario Police Memorial at Queen's Park ahead of the 5-kilometer run. Road closures will be in place in the area from 6:30 this morning to 9:30, including from northbound Queen's Park Crescent from College to Wellesley. The Trump administration is defending its ban on CNN, MS Now, and Politico, arguing White House access is a privilege rather than a right. Outlets say the move violates their constitutional rights. Brandon Rowe reports.
4: CNN, MS Now, and Politico had their press credentials revoked and their journalists barred from the grounds after President Trump accused them of unfair coverage. The outlets sued, arguing the government can't punish journalists because it doesn't like their reporting. But in a new court filing, the Justice Department says White House access is a privilege, not a right, and claims some of the outlets' reporting on the Iran war and White House construction threatened national security. The tension has followed Trump all the way to the United Nations when he spotted CNN covering his arrival yesterday.
5: So it's an honor to be here. I'm surprised that CNN is here covering me. You should not be here covering me. You said you weren't going to cover me.
4: The fight follows years of increasingly hostile exchanges between Trump and his administration and journalists, with the president repeatedly accusing major outlets of dishonesty and fake news.
6: Brandon Rose, City News.
1: The Maple Leafs put a bow on their short preseason schedule with a pair of split squad games against Ottawa. 680's Luke Shields recaps the action.
7: The Maple Leafs took to the ice in preseason action for the final time on Wednesday as they took on their provincial rivals in a pair of split squad games. Just like Saturday, most of the Leafs' expected top group stayed in Toronto to play in front of the home fans, and they didn't disappoint. After Tim Stützle opened the scoring for Ottawa, the Buds found the back of the net 6 unanswered times to win at 6-1, and it was headlined by three-point nights from Matthews, Tavares, and Roslovic. Well, first overall pick Gavin McKenna impressed in the win while picking up an assist on the Tavares tally. As for the game in the nation's capital, the Buds got goals from Henrik Rabinski, Steven Lorenz, Ryan Torberg, and Teddy Bluger en route to a 4-2 win to sweep the pair of split squad games. The season gets going for real on Tuesday when the new-look Leafs battle the Montreal Canadiens at home. Luke Shields, 680 News Radio.
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1: Now the News Radio Toronto gas price update. Enpro says the price went up 3 cents at midnight to $1.839 a liter at most GTA stations. Traffic and weather together on the ones coming up next.
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1: 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Traffic and weather together on the ones. 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
13: Nothing but construction to be concerned about if you're on the highways right now. Leaving downtown on the westbound Gardner. First off, no access to the westbound Gardner from Park Lawn, Islington, or northbound Kipling. The transfer to the collectors at Islington is closed off. And then both collector lanes at Kipling are shut down as well. So you will be forced off the highway here if you're in the collectors. Further west on the QEW from the 427 over to Dixie, three right lanes taken out. And the ramps from West Mall and to Dixie shut down as well. The ramps from Cawthra are blocked off. And then at Huron-Ontario, we have road work in the right lane. The northbound Huron-Ontario ramp to the highway is closed down. Fort Erie bound on the QEW at Fairview, two right lanes are blocked. The ramp from a North Shore to the highway is closed. You can still reach Eastport, though, but the southbound Eastport ramp to the Fort Erie bound at QEW is blocked off. Then from Maple to beyond Bartlett, two right lanes are blocked. The ramps to and from Bartlett closed down. And if you're on the Toronto bound QEW at Nikola Tesla, we have three right lanes out. The ramps from Nikola Tesla and Beach Boulevard are closed down. Southbound Winston Churchill ramp to the eastbound QEW is blocked. At Huron, Ontario, you'll find construction in the two right lanes, and that extends over to east of Cawthra. The northbound Huron, Ontario on ramp is closed, and the ramps to and from Cawthra blocked as well. Eastbound 403 at Mavis, couple of right lanes taken out. The ramp to Mavis is blocked off. The southbound Mavis on-ramp to the highway is closed. Then at Eglinton into the collectors, left lane is out for construction. The ramp to the westbound 401 is shut down. Southbound on the 410 at Mayfield, we have construction in the left lane, and the ramp to the westbound 401 also blocked off. Your next update is at 2:21 with your forecast. Here's Jesse Upel.
14: Clear skies, all thanks to high pressure in place across southern Ontario. That trend continues right through the weekend, by the way. So we're sunny and seasonal through this afternoon, up to 19 degrees for your high, with a breezy east wind gusting between 20 to 30 kilometers per hour. We cool things down later tonight to 7 degrees in the city of Toronto. Warmer for Friday, up to 21 degrees, with that sunshine continuing. Today's high, 19.
1: It's 14 degrees, feeling like 12 under clear skies in downtown Toronto. 680 News Time, 2:14. 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
15: On September 30th, we honor the children who never returned home from residential schools and those who survived. 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Because only 13 of 94 calls to action from the Truth and Reconciliation Commission have been achieved. We must do better. 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
1: It's 14 degrees under clear skies in downtown Toronto. Good morning. I'm Ben Howes. Here are the top stories this hour. There will be no repeat of last year's October magic for the Blue Jays as the Boys of Summer dropped both games of a doubleheader to Baltimore and were officially eliminated from playoff contention. Families and friends of Kenneth Law's victims made impact statements on the first day of his sentencing hearing yesterday. Law faces 14 years in prison for 14 counts of assisting suicide. The hearing continues today. A growing number of people are considering moving out of Toronto. That's according to a new poll, which shows that cost of living, traffic congestion, and public safety are the main factors driving people to think about making a move. And some downtown roads will be closed for 3 hours this morning to allow for the 22nd annual National Peace Officers Memorial Run, which offers officers across Canada who have died in the line of duty. Coming up after sports, a major development for Canada's biggest liquefied natural gas facility. We give you the latest. 680 News Time, 216. It's time for sports from Sportsnet 590 The Fan. Here's Luke Shields.
2: Wednesday was a real tough day for the Blue Jays and their fans for more reasons than one, but the biggest being their team will not be playing playoff baseball this year after the Jays lost game one of a day-night doubleheader to the Orioles by a score of 4-2 to officially eliminate them from playoff contention. And things went from bad to worse in the nightcap as the Jays lose game two of the twin bill and get swept out of Baltimore 4-2 the final. The Jays wrap up their season with three against the Cincinnati Reds at Rogers Center starting tomorrow. Meanwhile, Vladimir Guerrero Jr. sent shockwaves through the Blue Jays fan base on Wednesday after he was quoted through a translator saying, "They didn't pay me to hit 40 homers every year. They paid me for what I already did." Vladdy also said after game one of the doubleheader that his $500 million contract has weighed on him amidst his worst statistical season of his career. On the ice, it was Maple Leaf Senators times two last night as the Buds wrapped up their preseason schedule with a pair of split squad games against Ottawa. The Leafs blow out the Sens at home 6-1 and win in the nation's capital by a score of 4-2. The Blue and White dropped the puck on their regular season on Tuesday against Montreal at home. On the pitch of the Canadian Premier League, Inter Toronto was out west for a date with Vancouver FC on Wednesday. The two sides play to a 3-3 draw. And in NFL news, the New York Giants announced yesterday that quarterback Jackson Dart's season is over after he suffered a knee injury that requires surgery on the Giants' opening drive against the LA Rams on Monday. Sports at 15 and 45, past every hour or anytime at sportsnet.ca.
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6: That's it for another shift. She's leaving work. Someone says, "We're going for some food. Want to come?" "No thanks," she says. "I have somewhere I need to go." 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
7: You're listening to 680 News Radio. Good morning. I'm Lisa Emerald. Shareholders of Canada's largest liquefied natural gas facility are set to double the project's capacity, and an announcement could come as soon as next week. 680 business analyst Chris McCusker has the potential impact.
8: Bloomberg is reporting the backers of LNG Canada Development are poised to make the financial commitment to double the project's capacity to increase its maximum output to 28 million metric tons a year, and it means billions of dollars. The first phase of the project, located in Kitimat, BC, began exporting in 2025. A decision on this is expected before the end of the year. Now, the idea comes as the Iran war and blockade of the Strait of Hormuz have created an unprecedented tightening in global energy markets, spurring importers to seek out alternative suppliers. Current investors in this project include Shell, PetroChina, and Mitsubishi. Chris McCusker, 680 News Radio.
7: Southwestern Mexico is bracing for heavy rain and mudslides after Polo became a major hurricane in the Pacific. Forecasters also warned Wednesday that another system heading toward Hawaii could cause catastrophic flooding later in the week. Hurricane Polo is expected to skirt Mexico's Guerrero state, submerging coastal areas with up to 6 inches of rain. Guerrero has been

0: repeatedly pummeled by hurricanes in recent years, Tropical Storm Nolo was expected to approach the Big Island as early as Friday. Nolo is projected to drop up to 20 inches of rain, raising the possibility of flooding and mudslides. Well, a Canadian AI pioneer and the heads of two major American AI companies have pleaded with the United Nations to set controls on artificial intelligence. Canadian press reporter Jason White with more.
1: Canada's Joshua Bengio urged the UN Security Council not to dismiss warnings about AI as some sort of marketing stunt. He says AI poses three main threats.
2: First, catastrophic misuse, for example, by terrorists. Second, power concentration. And third, loss of control of AI.
1: Bengio calls the threat unprecedented, but says there are solutions, like including international agreements on technical options that would make AI safe by design. But the United States continues to reject any effort to regulate the technology. Jason White, The Canadian Press.
0: Coming up next, traffic and weather together.
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5: This is Stephen Olup from the 680 News Radio Traffic Center. We are collision-free on the highways and not seeing any slowdowns either, but we do have lots of construction to deal with. Eastbound 401 at Mississauga Road into the collectors, two left lanes are blocked. The transfer to the collectors east of Mississauga Road is blocked off. Same goes with the transfer to the express approaching Mavis. At Yonge in the collectors, roadwork into the left lane, and then at Bayview in the express, the right lane is blocked and the transfer to the collectors east of Bayview also closed. From Kennedy to Nielsen in the collectors, you'll find two right lanes blocked. On the ramp to Kennedy, single right lane taken out. Northbound Kennedy on-ramp is closed. The transfer to the collectors east of McCowan is blocked. And then beyond Nielsen in the collectors, two left lanes are blocked off. At Port Union in the express, two left lanes are out. And then from White's to Brock Road, all express lanes are closed down. At Simcoe, the left lane is blocked and the ramp to Simcoe is off limits. Westbound 401 at Curtis, left lane is blocked. And then from about Salem to approaching Brock Road, three left lanes out for ongoing construction. The ramps from northbound Allen and Yorkdale are closed down. Approaching Dixie, we have some work in the right lane in the collectors. And then beyond Dixie, two right lanes blocked off. The ramps from the southbound 410, eastbound 403, and north and southbound here Ontario all blocked for construction as well. Your next report is at 2:31 with your forecast. Here's Jesse Upel.
6: High pressure firmly in place across southern Ontario, meaning we'll have clear skies and plenty of sunshine for the next several days. Today, temperatures are right around seasonal at 19 degrees this afternoon. Breezy east winds between 20 to 30 kilometers per hour, and then clear and quiet down to 7 degrees through the overnight. We'll have a northeast wind for Friday, but warmer temperatures with sunshine and a high of 21, up to 23 degrees with lots of sunshine on Saturday. It's a beautiful weekend overall, remaining above seasonal right through Sunday, a high near 22. Today's high, 19 degrees.
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0: 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Some of the

0: Biggest names in comedy will be in Toronto for the Just for Laughs Festival. VP of Programming and Talent Nick Brazzo says over 30 artists will perform in 9 venues across the city.
1: We're leading the way. We've got Pete Davidson at Meridian Hall. We've got Tiffany Haddish that'll be at the Elgin Theater. Peter Antoniou and Raffi Bastos at the Queen Elizabeth Theater. Sasha Velour. John Cleese doing a run of shows at the Winter Garden.
0: Just for Laughs opens up later tonight and runs until October 3rd. You can get more information at hahaha.com. Well, one fast food chain is looking for ways to get consumers to McLove it again.
2: McDonald's is cooking up ways to get more business. Fast food traffic in many markets is flat. McDonald's shares fell nearly 5%, the biggest percentage drop since early last year. The company will spend $8 billion over the next decade to modernize restaurants. On the menu, McDonald's will introduce grilled chicken sandwiches and wraps and experiment with products like egg bites and bowls for customers who want healthier protein. The restaurant modernization plan includes lockers to handle delivery orders more easily and more visible coffee preparation. McDonald's is also deploying its Arch IQ system, developed with Google, that improves order accuracy with artificial intelligence and automates inventory management and scheduling. I'm Ed Donahue.
0: And Swifties have so much to look forward to on Friday. ABC's Brian Clark has that story and more in tonight's Entertainment Update.
3: Hey. Taylor Swift has announced she will release 4 new songs this Friday. The new songs, including Patient Zero, are part of The Life of a Showgirl, The Encore, which is available to save and pre-order now. Swift wrote about the new songs on Instagram, saying, "I hope you love them because they were born out of pure gratitude for your exuberance for and celebration of the album we made."
4: I'm just as good as any of you.
3: Another star is joining the Family Stone. Jean Smart is officially on board for the Family Stone sequel. Previously announced cast members include Sarah Jessica Parker, Rachel McAdams, and Claire Danes. Disney is the parent company of Searchlight Pictures and ABC News.
5: Looking for it, right?
3: We have our first trailer for Ray Gun, the new animated feature from the director of The Incredibles, stars Sam Rockwell and Scarlett Johansson. The film comes to select theaters December 4th before streaming on Netflix on December 18th. Brian Clark, ABC News.
0: The TSX is coming off its worst day since June, down 584 points to 35,751. Canadian retail sales data will be released today. On Wall Street, the Dow was down 352 points and the Nasdaq pulled back from a record, down 308. With more now, here's Bloomberg.
6: The U.S. Food and Drug Administration is planning to speed up the review process for tobacco products. Wall Street Journal reports the Trump administration is looking at a 2021 rule that outlines requirements for new products such as vapes and nicotine pouches to get approved. The report says the goal is to get products the government considers less harmful than traditional smokes on the market more quickly. Tobacco companies have long complained that FDA approvals of their products take far longer than the 6-month minimum mandated by Congress. On the road, electricity meets ultra-luxury. Bentley has unveiled its first fully electric vehicle, a luxury SUV with pure merino wool trim, as the brand chases demand for EVs among the rich, especially the younger rich. The Torqal EV, which Bentley says goes 0 to 60 in 2.9 seconds and runs 375 miles on a single charge, will start at the UK equivalent of $230,000 when the ride becomes available next year. Andrew O'Day, Bloomberg Radio.
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1: Good morning. This is Thursday, September 24th. I'm Ben Howes. Here's what's making news right now.
2: There will be no playoff baseball in this city this year. Fans react as the Blue Jays lose their chance at the final wild card spot.
1: The sentencing hearing for Kenneth Law, who pleaded guilty to 14 counts of assisting suicide, continues today at a Newmarket courthouse. A new poll shows a growing number of residents who are considering a move out of Toronto, with cost of living being the biggest factor.
3: The Blue Jays drop both games of their doubleheader against the Orioles in Baltimore, and the Maple Leafs sweep a pair of split squad games against the Senators to close out their preseason. Sports at 45.
1: 680 News Time, 2:31. Time for Rogers, Xfinity Internet, traffic and weather together on the ones. Here's Stefan Olaf.
4: Thanks, Ben. Construction continues to be the only thing that will impact your drive, and we have lots of it. If you're trying to get on the southbound 400, you cannot do so from Dunlop. Then at Line 5, two right lanes taken out at King Road. We have a couple of right lanes out. The ramps from King shut down as well, and the westbound Major Mac ramp to the southbound 400 also closed. Heading northbound at Langstaff, a couple of left lanes blocked. Then north of Highway 88, two right lanes also out. Approaching Innisfil Beach, two left lanes blocked off as well. Eastbound 403 at Mavis, we have construction in the two right lanes. The ramp to Mavis is closed off. Southbound Mavis ramp to the highway also blocked. At Eglinton into the collectors, the left lane is out. The ramp to the westbound 401 remains closed. If you're traveling southbound on the 410 at Mayfield, construction set up in the left lane, and the ramp to the westbound 401 also shut down. On the eastbound QE, first off, no access from southbound Winston Churchill, and then from Huron-Ontario to east of Cawthra, we have work in the two right lanes. The northbound Huron-Ontario ramp to the highway remains blocked. The ramps to and from Cawthra are closed, and then on the eastbound Gardner, the ramp to York is shut down for ongoing maintenance. Westbound Gardner, no access from Park Lawn, Islington, or northbound Kipling. All these ramps shut down for road work. If you're traveling in the collectors, both collector lanes shut down at Kipling, and that transfer to the collectors near Islington is blocked off as well. And then on the westbound QEW at about the 427, just beyond it, we have three right lanes out. The ramps from West Mall and to Dixie shut down as well. The ramps from Cawthra are blocked off. At Huron, Ontario, the right lane is out. Northbound Huron, Ontario on-ramp is blocked as well. Fort Erie bound at Fairview, construction here has wrapped up. The North Shore on-ramp to the highway is closed, but they have reopened the on-ramp from southbound Eastport. Your next report is at 2:41 with your forecast. Here's Jesse Upel.
5: Clear skies this morning. We'll have light winds, but they gradually pick up later this afternoon out of the east, gusting between 20 to 30 kilometers per hour. But temperatures are right around seasonal today. Plenty of sunshine and a high of 19 degrees. Clear and cool, dropping down to 7 through the overnight. Today's high, 19.
1: It's 14 degrees under clear skies in downtown Toronto. 680 News Time, 2:33. There won't be a repeat of last year's magical playoff run for the Blue Jays, as they were officially eliminated from playoff contention following the first of two losses to Baltimore yesterday. 680's Sofia Vavroutsos was downtown checking in with some disappointed Jays fans.
2: The Blue Jays are officially out of playoff contention, going down in what was a must-win game against the Orioles. Fans downtown say the elimination comes as a shock.
6: If you told me that Vlad would be terrible all season, Addison Barger wouldn't play at all, Springer, I expected to regress, not this much. Certainly didn't expect it. Definitely really disappointing.
7: It's a Toronto thing. We just end up sucking every few years, unfortunately. We do good and then we do bad.
2: But even though there's no hope for the Jays in the postseason this year, some say they're already looking forward to next season and they have some ideas for the team.
8: More offensive power. Maybe Santander comes back and is productive.
6: I'm decently optimistic for next season. I think the farm looks good. The bullpen was one of the few bright spots this year. There's good reason to be optimistic for next year.
2: In downtown Toronto, Sofia Vavaruzzo, 680 News Radio.
1: Family and friends of loved ones who died by suicide after receiving chemicals from Kenneth Law began sharing victim impact statements at a Newmarket courthouse yesterday, and some are calling for further

0: Action. Nick Westall with City News reports.
1: For the entire day here, it was a mix of people delivering messages personally, Crown attorneys reading written statements, as well as showing videos of people making statements, mostly from the United Kingdom. Now, Stephen Mitchell Sr. also spoke, remembering his son's dreams for life, and then addressed Law directly, telling him, quote, "That is all gone. You, Mr. Law, are still here." He is calling for the Ontario government to take action after all of this.
2: Families deserve to know whether earlier intervention could have saved lives, including my son. We also deserve to know whether the priority was the protection of vulnerable people or the protection of institutional reputations. Premier Ford, I respectfully ask you to authorize an independent third-party inquiry into what occurred.
0: Law pleaded guilty to aiding the deaths of 14 Canadians back in May. With voters set to head to the polls for the municipal election in just over a month, a new survey shows a growing number of residents are considering leaving the city altogether. Sean Hunt with City News breaks down the concerns that people are expressing.
3: The biggest issue driving those thoughts about packing up and moving away is the deepening affordability crisis. The survey conducted by Ipsos was meant to test the mood of Toronto heading into the election, and the overwhelming feeling is that most conditions in the city are worsening. Surging traffic frustrations could also send people packing. An overwhelming number of residents agreed that Toronto's gridlock is making the city harder to live in. And public safety concerns persist despite statistics showing that violent crime is on the decline. While 78% of the residents polled say they do feel safe in their neighborhoods, worries remain elevated in three key areas: public events, Sankofa Square at Yonge and Dundas, and on the TTC. A young in Wellesley, Shauna Hunt, City News, Toronto.
0: Mayoral candidate Brad Bradford is promising a property tax freeze if elected, while Olivia Chow is promising increases at only the rate of inflation. As Alan Carter reports, polling shows cost of living issues are more important than property taxes.
4: New polling this week from Liaison Strategies shows cost of living issues lead the way among top issues for residents at 23%. Property taxes are at 7%.
5: We have a campaign promise to freeze property taxes. Is that important to you?
6: No, I do not know. And I'm an owner.
7: Do you think property taxes, is that a motivator for you for voting?
8: Yeah, it would be. They keep going up, right?
4: With two high-profile debates now finished, each candidate has established the theme that they'll campaign on. For Olivia Chow, it's that Toronto has turned the corner under her leadership. Brad Bradford is appealing to those who don't like the direction of the city, saying, you have to change the mayor. For Chris Alexander, trailing in third place in the polls, he just hopes residents say none of the above and prefer a City Hall outsider. Alan Carter, City News, Toronto.
0: It was double the trouble for the Blue Jays as they wrapped up their series with the Orioles in Baltimore. 680's Luke Shields reports.
9: The frustrating season for the Blue Jays hit its peak on Wednesday as they took on the Orioles in a doubleheader in Baltimore. It was more of the same struggles with runners in scoring position in Game 1 as the Jays managed just 2 runs on 10 hits in a 4-2 loss that eliminated them from playoff contention. Game 2 ended with the same score as Davis Schneider's 2-run shot in the ninth was all for the offense as the O's complete the sweep of the Jays. To make matters worse, Vladimir Guerrero Jr. sent shockwaves through the fan base after he was quoted through a translator in a sit-down interview saying, "They didn't pay me to hit 40 homers every year. They paid me for what I already did." Jays manager John Schneider on the comments.
10: By no means is he just saying, okay, I got paid and I'm good with that, right? I know the type of worker he is, type of player he is, type of teammate that he is, that I know that he's going to continue to work to have a better year than he did personally this year.
9: The Jays now head home for a 3-game set against the Cincinnati Reds to close out their season starting on Friday. Luke Shields, 680 News Radio.
0: 680 News Time, 2:39. 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
11: Fresh off their stunning playoff run, the Montreal Canadiens face the reloaded Toronto Maple Leafs. Then, Mike Babcock is back behind the bench to lead the Edmonton Oilers against rookie head coach Manny Malhotra and the Vancouver Canucks. NHL face-off, Tuesday. 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
0: Now the News Radio Toronto gas price update. Enpro says the price went up 3 cents at midnight to $1.839 a liter at most GTA stations. Traffic and weather together on the ones coming up next.

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5: 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Here's Stefanola.
6: Numerous construction projects on the highways this morning, especially on the 401. If you're traveling eastbound at Mississauga Road in the collectors, two left lanes are blocked, and then the transfers to the collectors east of Mississauga Road and to the express approaching Mavis blocked off as well. At Yonge Inn in the collectors, left lane has been taken out, and then at Bayview Inn in the express, the right lane is blocked, and the transfer to the collectors east of Bayview shut down as well. From Kennedy to Nielsen in the collectors, we have two right lanes blocked. On the ramp to Kennedy, the right lane is out. The northbound Kennedy on-ramp to the highway shut down as well. The transfer to the collectors east of McCowan is blocked off. And then beyond Nielsen in the collectors, two left lanes are out. At Port Union in the express, we have a couple of left lanes out. And then all express lanes from White's to Brock Road are shut down, but the collectors are looking good. At Simcoe, we have work in the left lane, and the ramp to Simcoe is closed down. Westbound 401 at Curtis, left lane is blocked. And then from Salem over to approaching Brock Road, three left lanes taken out. The ramps from northbound Allen and Yorkdale are closed off. Then we have construction set up into the collectors at Dixie. Two right lanes are blocked off. The ramps from the southbound 410, eastbound 403, and here Ontario all shut down with this construction as well. If you're traveling on the southbound 410 at Mayfield, we do have some road work in the left lane. Eastbound 403 at Mavis, two right lanes are out. The ramp to Mavis is closed off. The southbound Mavis on-ramp is shut down. At Eglinton in the collectors, the left lane is blocked as well. And if you're traveling on the eastbound 407, we have ongoing construction from Weston to Keele, three right lanes taken out as a result. Your next update is at 251 with your forecast. Here's Jesse Uppel.
7: Well, this gorgeous stretch of quiet weather continues right through the end of the week and through the weekend. We'll have plenty of sunshine moving through the day and seasonal temperatures this afternoon, 19 for the high, with a wind out of the east gusting between 20 to 30 kilometers per hour. Clear down to 7 degrees later tonight, and warmer for Friday up to 21 degrees. It's mild for Saturday, mostly sunny as well, and a high near 23. Today's high, 19.
5: It's 14 degrees under clear skies in downtown Toronto, 680 News Time, 243. Coming up in 60 seconds, we'll have a look at your top headlines and sports.
8: 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We'll respond to your concerns and send you information on the council and its codes.
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0: It's 14 degrees under clear skies in downtown Toronto. Good morning, I'm Ben Howes. Here are the top stories this hour. It was a tough day for the Blue Jays and their fans as their fading playoff hopes were officially put to rest following the first of two losses in Baltimore. Fans are disappointed, but some are already have their eyes on next season. The sentencing hearing for Kenneth Law started yesterday with friends and families of his victims issuing impact statements. The four-day hearing continues today with more statements. Law faces 14 years in prison for 14 counts of assisting suicide. And with the municipal election just over a month away, a new poll shows a growing number of Toronto residents are considering moving out of town. Cost of living was the most cited issue with the city. Coming up after sports, the FBI says it's investigating a criminal hacking group's claim that it has stolen sensitive data. 680 News Time, 2:46. It's time for sports from Sportsnet 590 The Fan. Here's Luke Shields.
1: The Blue Jays' late-season push for the playoffs officially lost its pulse yesterday in Game 1 of a day-night doubleheader against the Orioles in Baltimore. Jays starter Max Scherzer went five innings of four-run ball with seven strikeouts, but the offensive struggles continued as the Jays played just two runs and dropped the opener 4-2 to officially eliminate them from playoff contention. Game 2 of the double-dip finished with the same score as the Orioles plated three in the first and another in the fourth, and Davis Schneider's ninth-inning two-run shot was all for the Jays scoring 4-2 Baltimore the final. The Jays return home to open their final series of the season against the Reds tomorrow. Meanwhile, it's no secret it's been a very tough season for Blue Jays superstar first baseman Vladimir Guerrero Jr., and yesterday, comments he made during an interview made waves for all the wrong reasons. Vladdy was quoted through a translator saying, "They didn't pay me to hit 40 homers every year. They paid me for what I already did." To NHL preseason, the Maple Leafs and Senators did battle in a pair of split squad games on Wednesday. The Leafs won both games 6-1 the final down at Scotiabank Arena and 4-2 at Canadian Tire Center in the nation's capital. The Buds kick off their regular season on Tuesday at home against Montreal. In Canadian Premier League soccer Wednesday, Inter Toronto hit the road to run with Vancouver FC. The match ended in a 3-3 draw. And in NFL news, New York Giants quarterback Jackson Dart will undergo season-ending knee surgery after he was injured in the Giants' loss to the Rams in L.A. on Monday Night Football. Sports at 15 and 45, past every hour or anytime at sportsnet.ca.
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4: This is 680 News Radio Toronto. The FBI says it's investigating a criminal hacking group's claims that it had stolen very sensitive data belonging to thousands of agents and applicants, that it had compromised the Bureau's jobs website. The Bureau saying in a statement it was aware of the claims but didn't know the point of breach. The job website remains down. A message that circulated online from a hacking group known as Shiny Hunters claims responsibility. The message saying the group had compromised very sensitive data on almost all FBI agents and individuals who filed an application with the FBI for a job. The claims could not immediately be verified. Harvey Weinstein sentenced to 15 years in prison for sexually assaulting a woman in New York in 2006. Weinstein sentencing Wednesday for sexually assaulting a one-time TV production assistant followed a legal odyssey spanning more than 6 years after he was first convicted and sentenced in 2020. In 2024, New York's highest court erased a disgraced movie producer's conviction and ordered a new trial. Tried for a second time last year, Weinstein was again convicted of a first-degree criminal sex act involving the woman. Weinstein apologized in court, but he maintains he's never sexually assaulted anyone. He's expected to appeal. Southwestern Mexico bracing for heavy rains and mudslides after Polo became a major hurricane in the Pacific. Forecasters also warning that another system heading toward Hawaii could cause catastrophic flooding later in the week. Hurricane Polo expected to skirt Mexico's Guerrero state, submerging

0: coastal areas with up to 6 inches of rain through Thursday. Guerrero has been repeatedly pummeled by hurricanes in recent years. Tropical storm Nolo was expected to approach the Big Island as early as Friday. Nolo projected to drop upwards of 20 inches of rain, raising the possibility of flooding as well as mudslides. NDP leader Avi Lewis speaking out against Ottawa's plan for private airport investment, which includes Pearson. Lewis says it's disingenuous of the government to refer to its plan to allow private investors to bid on operational stakes in Canada's largest four airports as anything but privatization. He says private operations will likely translate into higher traveler fees at the airports. The NDP transport critic says the government already makes more than $500 million a year from airports and could put that money back into regional hubs. An Ontario court has quashed a decision denying provincial coverage for out-of-country cancer treatment of a 37-year-old man with stage 4 melanoma. Alex Schved's oncologist had applied to OHIP to find tumor-infiltrating lymphomic therapy for him in the U.S., but that was denied both in an original decision as well as a reconsideration. Schved asked the divisional court for a judicial review, and the court has now ordered OHIP to issue a new decision by the end of next week. We'll have traffic and weather together next.
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5: Stephen Olaf here from the 680 News Radio Traffic Center. A lot of construction still on in the go. Southbound 400 ramps from Dunlop are blocked off. At Line 5, we have a couple of right lanes out, but good news, construction at King has just wrapped up and the ramps from King have reopened. Westbound Major Mac ramp to the highway remains closed, though. Northbound 400 and Langstaff, a couple of left lanes are out. North of 88, we have two right lanes blocked, and then approaching Innisfil Beach, we're back to two left lanes being blocked off. If you're on the westbound Gardner, no access from Park Lawn, Islington, or northbound Kipling. All ramps here closed for construction. The transfer to the collectors at Islington is blocked, and then both collector lanes at Kipling are shut down. Westbound QEW at the 427, three right lanes taken out. The ramp from West Mall is blocked. The ramp to Dixie closed down. No access from Cawthra either. At Huron, Ontario, pylons in the right lane, and they have now closed the southbound Huron, Ontario on-ramp to the highway. Northbound ramp was already closed. If you're traveling on the eastbound QEW, we have construction set up at Huron, Ontario. It's in the two right lanes. The ramp from northbound Huron, Ontario remains closed. No access to and from Cawthra. And then on the eastbound Gardner, the off-ramp to York shut down for maintenance. Your next update is at 3:01. Now with your forecast, here's Jesse Upel.
6: It's a stretch of very quiet weather right through the end of the week and into the weekend. So a lot to look forward to. And temperatures are going to be gradually getting warmer as we work our way towards the weekend. Today, sunshine and seasonal temperatures for the afternoon, 19 for the high, and an easterly wind gusting between 20 to 30 kilometers per hour. Still quite cool through the overnights, though. We're dipping down to 7 degrees late Thursday night. Friday, warmer with a high of 21, and milder for Saturday. Sunshine and a high of 23 degrees. We're up to 22 degrees on Sunday with sun and cloud, and similar temperatures on Monday. Today's high, 19.
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0: This is All News Radio. Security officers at the Bank of Canada went on strike back in June.

0: After talks failed to secure a new collective agreement between the central bank and the union. NDP leader Avi Lewis says the federal government defying its own labor laws after the head of the Bank of Canada admitted to using replacement workers during a strike involving security officers. At a rally on Wednesday, Lewis said Ottawa and the Bank of Canada are ready to defy the law of this country.
1: And won a law against this very practice, which cuts deep against the very right of workers to withdraw their labor in the most extreme circumstances. And this government and this employer has made it absolutely clear that they are prepared to defy the law of this country.
0: In 2024, Canada passed legislation to ban federally regulated workplaces from bringing in replacement workers during a legal strike, and the new rules took effect last year. A former NFL star who has had several run-ins with the law, accepting a plea deal in an attempted murder case.
2: Antonio Brown faced up to 30 years in prison if he was convicted of attempted murder for allegedly firing shots at a man outside of a Miami boxing match last year. His attorney Mark Ilar said Brown would have succeeded in a defense based on Florida's Stand Your Ground law, but the prosecution's offer was too good to turn down. He says the charge will be reduced and Brown will only serve probation. He'll appear in court September 30th. Brown was extradited from Dubai, where he traveled after the shooting. Brian Clark, ABC News.
0: New data showing Canada's fertility rate last year remaining at an all-time low, recording the previous year, while women who do have kids are doing so at a later age. Fertility rates have been falling since about 2009 across the globe. And as Western University sociology professor Katie Choi says, Canada is ranked in the bottom of 7 among 20 high-income countries. Choi adds that a variety of social issues such as economic uncertainty, housing unaffordability, and an absence of work-life balance have contributed to a declining fertility rate. TSX coming off its worst day since June. It was down 585 points. Canadian retail sales data to be released today. On Wall Street, the Dow was down 352 points. The Nasdaq pulling back from a record. It was down 308. With the latest, here's Bloomberg.
3: Hours after the CEOs of OpenAI and Anthropic appeared before the UN Security Council to urge world leaders to work together on AI, came the revelation that an OpenAI agent had hacked an Australian government website. The incident occurred in June. OpenAI detected it in August, and the government was told last week. Australia's Prime Minister says leaders need to make sure that systems and protocols are put in place to secure safer use of AI. At this week's climate meetings in New York, execs at Microsoft and Google have tried countering criticism of the rapid expansion of data centers. They discussed steps they're taking to shield consumers from the cost of new facilities, backing the workforce, and highlighting efforts related to water usage. On this remarkably scant week for major economic reports in the U.S., we do get an important reading today. August new home sales, which likely remained weak as mortgage rates weighed on buyer traffic and affordability. Andrew O'Day, Bloomberg Radio.
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5: All right, guys, it's been a blast, but I gotta head out. 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
10: Good morning. This is Thursday, September 24th. I'm Ben Howes. Here's what's making news right now.
11: Blue Jays fans will not get to see October baseball this year. Supporters of the Boys of Summer reacting as the team fails to make the playoffs.
10: Sentencing in the Kenneth Law suicide packet trial began yesterday with victim impact statements. The four-day hearing continues today. Cost of living is the main issue cited by respondents to a new poll, which shows a growing number of Toronto residents are considering a move out of the city. And the 22nd annual Peace Officers Run will go down today, with runners taking to the streets this morning.
12: The Orioles ride a three-run first inning all the way to a win in the series sweep over the Blue Jays in Baltimore, and the Maple Leafs claim victory in both split-squad preseason games against Ottawa. Sports at 15.
10: 680 News Time, 3:01. Time for Rogers, Xfinity Internet, traffic and weather together on the ones. Here's Stefan Olip.
13: Major routes all lightly traveled right now. Don't have any serious problems out there, but we do have a lot of construction that might impact your commute. Eastbound 401 at Mississauga Road into the collectors. Two left lanes are blocked. The transfer to the collectors east of Mississauga Road and the transfer to the express approaching Mavis, both blocked as well. At Yonge into the collectors, left lane has been taken out. At Bayview into the express, the right lane is out, and the transfer to the collectors east of Bayview also shut down. In Scarborough, from Kennedy to Nielsen into the collectors, couple of right lanes blocked. On the ramp to Kennedy, the right lane is out. The North Bendy on-ramp is closed down, and then east of McCowan, the transfer to the collectors remains blocked. From just beyond Nielsen into the collectors, you're going to find two left lanes out. At Port Union into the express, couple of left lanes out here, and then all express lanes shut down from White's to Brock Road. At Simcoe, we have road work in the left lane, and the ramp to Simcoe has been shut down. Westbound 401 at Curtis, left lane is out. And then from about Salem to Brock Road, we have three left lanes blocked off. The ramps from the northbound Allen and Yorkdale are closed. And then at Dixie in and the collectors, two right lanes are blocked off. The ramps from the southbound 410, eastbound 403, and north and southbound here, Ontario, all blocked for this construction as well. Eastbound on the 407 from Weston to Keele, three right lanes taken out. On the southbound 400, the ramp from Dunlop is closed at line 5. Two right lanes are blocked. Westbound Major Mac ramp to the highway is shut down. Northbound on the 400 at Langstaff, two left lanes are blocked. North of 88, couple of right lanes are out. And then approaching Innisfil Beach, we have two left lanes blocked with construction. Your next report is at 3:11. Now with your forecast, here's Jesse Upel.
14: Mainly clear skies and light winds early this morning. Through the afternoon, we'll have plenty of sunshine, a high UV index, and temperatures right around seasonal with a high of 19 degrees. Now, winds through this afternoon picking up out of the east. We'll have gusts between 20 to 30 kilometers per hour, and then clear and cool later tonight with a low of 7. Today's high, 19.
10: It's 14 degrees, feeling like 13 under clear skies in downtown Toronto. 680 News Time, 3:03. The Blue Jays are officially out of playoff contention after the first of two losses in Baltimore yesterday. 680's Sophia Vavaroutsos was downtown checking in with some disappointed fans.
11: No October baseball for the Blue Jays this year after the team was eliminated from playoff contention, going down in what would have been a must-win game against the Orioles. Max says it feels like an early end to the season, coming just a year after a historic World Series run.
15: Me and everyone went into the season with like really high expectations. I know a lot went right this last year. You know, like someone like Ernie Clement setting the postseason hit record is not something you can rely on every year, but it kind of feels like all the good luck was spent last year, and if it could go wrong, it did go wrong this year.
11: But some others say it's the name of the game.
16: You always got to wait for next year. You got the Leafs coming up. There's always a new Toronto team to cheer for. That's it.
17: It could have just been a fluke. There's always next season. I mean, we've given the Maple Leafs so many chances, so why not give the Blue Jays a chance?
11: Talking to fans downtown, Sophia Vavaroutsos, 680 News Radio.
10: In Newmarket, the sentencing hearing for Kenneth Law, who pleaded guilty to 14 counts of assisting suicide, began yesterday with victim impact statements. City's Nick Westall reports.
18: When it comes to Kenneth Law's victims, one was as young as 14 years old, as well as other teens, but most were in their 20s and 30s, and so many of them shared a common thread. They faced mental health challenges. So many of those who had

0: charges in part because it stems from a precedent that made it too difficult to seek those murder charges. Under Canadian law, those found guilty of aiding by suicide can face up to 14 years in prison.
1: The victim impact statements will continue today. As mayoral candidates try to sell voters on ways to make the city better, a new poll shows a significant number of Toronto residents are thinking of leaving the city. Shauna Hunt with City News has more.
2: And according to the poll, almost 40% or more than a third of residents surveyed say they are somewhat or very likely to leave Toronto in the next 5 years. Daryl Bricker with Ipsos Canada calls the findings concerning.
3: When you look at who this is and why they're leaving, so they tend to be younger people, they tend to be people who are newer to Toronto, including new Canadians, and they tend to be leaving because of affordability and particularly the inability to access housing.
2: The survey also found that most believe

0: Canadians, and they tend to be leaving because of affordability, and particularly the inability to access housing.
1: The survey also found that most believe home ownership is out of reach, with 69% of respondents believing that owning a home in Toronto is only for the rich.
2: Traffic congestion and public safety were also cited by people who are looking to flee the city. Runners will hit the streets of the city today for the 22nd annual National Peace Officers Memorial Run. Police say the event honors officers across Canada who have died in the line of duty. This year, they will pay tribute to seven officers killed in the last 12 months, including Toronto Police Constable Mark Pinizotto. He died in June while on a search warrant as a member of the Emergency Task Force. There will be an opening ceremony at the Ontario Police Memorial at Queen's Park ahead of the 5-kilometer run. Road closures will be in place in the area from 6:30 this morning to 9:30, including from northbound Queen's Park Crescent from College to Wellesley. China's President Xi Jinping arrived in the U.S. and was greeted personally by President Trump and First Lady Melania. Here's ABC's Chief White House Correspondent Mary Bruce with more.
3: In an extraordinary gesture, President Trump and the First Lady traveling to Joint Base Andrews to personally welcome Chinese President Xi Jinping to the United States. Soldiers rolling out the red carpet, cannons assembled to fire off a salute, the president with a warm greeting, even as China supports Iran in its war against the United States.
2: The trip marks the Chinese president's first state visit to the United States in 11 years. The Maple Leafs put a bow on their short preseason schedule with a pair of split squad games against Ottawa. 680's Luke Shields recaps the action.
4: The Maple Leafs took to the ice in preseason action for the final time on Wednesday as they took on their provincial rivals in a pair of split squad games. Just like Saturday, most of the Leafs' expected top group stayed in Toronto to play in front of the home fans, and they didn't disappoint. After Tim Stützle opened the scoring for Ottawa, the Buds found the back of the net 6 unanswered times to win it 6-1, and it was headlined by three-point nights from Matthews, Tavares, and Roslovic. While first overall pick Gavin McKenna impressed in the win while picking up an assist on the Tavares tally. As for the game in the nation's capital, the Buds got goals from Henrik Rabinski, Steven Lorenz, Ryan Torberg, and Teddy Bluger en route to a 4-2 win to sweep the pair of split squad games. The season gets going for real on Tuesday when the new look Leafs battle the Montreal Canadiens at home. Luke Shields, 680 News Radio.
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2: Now the News Radio Toronto gas price update. Enpro says the price went up 3 cents at midnight to $1.839 a liter at most GTA stations. Traffic and weather together on the ones coming up next.
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2: 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Time for Rogers Xfinity Internet, traffic and weather together on the ones. Here's Stefanola.
14: Not seeing any slowdowns on the highways right now, but we do have a lot of ramp and lane restrictions thanks to all this overnight construction. On the Toronto-bound QEW and Nikola Tesla, three right lanes taken out of the ramps from Nikola Tesla.

0: and Beach Boulevard are blocked. Southbound Winston Churchill ramp to the eastbound QEW is blocked off. Then at Huron-Ontario, we have two right lanes out. The northbound Huron-Ontario ramp to the highway is closed, and the ramps to and from Cawthra are blocked off. Eastbound Gardner ramp to York is shut down for maintenance. If you're on the westbound Gardner, the ramps from Park Lawn, Islington, and northbound Kipling all blocked off. The transfer to the collectors at Islington is closed, and both lanes in the collectors at Kipling closed off as well. Further west on the QEW, from the 427 to Dixie, three right lanes taken out. The ramp from West Mall is blocked off. The ramp to Dixie also closed, and the ramps from Cawthra are shut down as well. At Huron-Ontario, we have the right lane blocked, and the ramps from Huron-Ontario also closed. No access to the Fort Erie bound QEW from North Shore, and then from Maple to beyond Bartlett, we have two right lanes blocked. The ramps to and from Bartlett also closed. If you're on the eastbound 403 at Mavis, two right lanes blocked with ongoing road work. The ramp to Mavis is shut down. Southbound Mavis on ramp to the highway also closed. At Eglinton into the collectors, the left lane is blocked. The ramp to the westbound 401 remains shut down. If you're on the southbound 410 at Mayfield, left lane is blocked, and the ramp to the westbound 401 also closed off. If you're on the eastbound 407 in between Weston and Keel, we have road work in the three right lanes. Your next update is at 3:21 with your forecast. Here's Jesse Upel.
1: Clear skies, all thanks to high pressure in place across southern Ontario. That trend continues right through the weekend, by the way. So we're sunny and seasonal through this afternoon, up to 19 degrees for your high, with a breezy east wind gusting between 20 to 30 kilometers per hour. We cool things down later tonight to 7 degrees in the city of Toronto. Warmer for Friday, up to 21 degrees, with that sunshine continuing. Today's high, 19.
2: It's 14 degrees, feeling like 13 under clear skies in downtown Toronto. 680 News Time, 3:13. 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
2: It's 14 degrees, feeling like 13, under clear skies in downtown Toronto. Good morning, I'm Ben Howes. Here are the top stories this hour. There will be no repeat of last year's October magic for the Blue Jays as the Boys of Summer dropped both games of a doubleheader to Baltimore and were officially eliminated from playoff contention. Fans say they're disappointed, but hopeful for the future. Friends and families of Kenneth Law's victims made impact statements on the first day of his sentencing hearing yesterday. Law faces 14 years in prison for 14 counts of assisting suicide. The hearing continues today. A growing number of people are considering moving out of Toronto. That's according to a new poll which shows that cost of living, traffic congestion, and public safety are the main factors that driving people to think about moving. And some downtown roads will be closed for 3 hours this morning to allow for the 22nd annual Peace Officers Memorial Run, which honors officers across Canada who have died in the line of duty. And coming up after sports, a major development for Canada's biggest liquefied natural gas facility. We give you the latest. 680 News Time, 316. It's time for sports from Sportsnet 590, The Fan. Here's Luke Shields.
3: Wednesday was a real tough day for the Blue Jays and their fans for more reasons than one, but the biggest being their team will not be playing playoff baseball this year after the Jays lost game one of a day-night doubleheader to the Orioles by a score of 4-2 to officially eliminate them from playoff contention. And things went from bad to worse in the nightcap as the Jays lose game two of the twin bill and get swept out of Baltimore 4-2 the final. The Jays wrap up their season with three against the Cincinnati Reds at Rogers Center starting tomorrow. Meanwhile, Vladimir Guerrero Jr. sent shock waves through the Blue Jays fan base on Wednesday after he was quoted through a translator saying they didn't pay me to hit 40 homers every year. They paid me for what I already did. Vladdy also said after game one of the doubleheader that his $500 million contract has weighed on him amidst his worst statistical season of his career. On the ice, it was Maple Leaf Senators times two last night as the Buds wrapped up their preseason schedule with a pair of split squad games against Ottawa. The Leafs blow out the Sens at home 6-1 and win in the nation's capital by a score of 4-2. The Blue and White dropped the puck on their regular season on Tuesday against Montreal at home. On the pitch of the Canadian Premier League, Inter Toronto was out west for a date with Vancouver FC on Wednesday. The two sides played to a 3-3 draw. And in NFL news, the New York Giants announced yesterday that quarterback Jackson Dart's season is over after he suffered a knee injury that requires surgery on the Giants' opening drive against the LA Rams on Monday. Sports at 15 and 45, past every hour or anytime at sportsnet.ca.
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7: 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Good morning, I'm Lisa Emerall. Shareholders of Canada's largest liquefied natural gas facility are set to double the project's capacity, and an announcement could come as soon as next week. 680 business analyst Chris McCusker has the potential impact.
8: Bloomberg is reporting that backers of LNG Canada Development are poised to make the financial commitment to double the project's capacity to increase its maximum output to 28 million metric tons a year, and it means billions of dollars. The first phase of the project, located in Kitimat, BC, began exporting in 2025. A decision on this is expected before the end of the year.

0: Now, the idea comes as the Iran war and blockade of the Strait of Hormuz have created an unprecedented tightening in global energy markets, spurring importers to seek out alternative suppliers. Current investors in this project include Shell, PetroChina, and Mitsubishi. Chris McCusker, 680 News Radio.
1: Southwestern Mexico is bracing for heavy rain and mudslides after Polo became a major hurricane in the Pacific. Forecasters also warned Wednesday that another system heading toward Hawaii could cause catastrophic flooding later in the week. Hurricane Polo is expected to skirt Mexico's Guerrero state, submerging coastal areas with up to 6 inches of rain. Guerrero has been repeatedly pummeled by hurricanes in recent years. Tropical storm Nolo was expected to approach the Big Island as early as Friday. Nolo is projected to drop up to 20 inches of rain, raising the possibility of flooding and mudslides. Well, a Canadian AI pioneer and the heads of two major American AI companies have pleaded with the United Nations to set controls on artificial intelligence. Canadian press reporter Jason White with more.
2: Canada's Joshua Bengio urged the UN Security Council not to dismiss warnings about AI as some sort of marketing stunt. He says AI poses three main threats.
3: First, catastrophic misuse, for example, by terrorists. Second, power concentration. And third, loss of control of AI.
2: Bengio calls the threat unprecedented, but says there are solutions, like including international agreements on technical options that would make AI safe by design. But the United States continues to reject any effort to regulate the technology. Jason White, The Canadian Press.
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6: This is Stefan Olaf from the 680 News Radio Traffic Center. No serious issues out on the highways right now. You're not going to find any slowdowns either, but we are dealing with lots of construction, especially on the 401. Eastbound at Mississauga Road in the Collectors. We have two left lanes blocked. The transfer to the Collectors east of Mississauga Road is closed. Then approaching Mavis, the transfer to the Express is out. At Young in the Collectors, left lane blocked. At Bayview in the Express, the right lane has been taken out and the transfer to the Collectors east of Bayview is off limits. Then from Kennedy to Nielsen in the Collectors, two right lanes are blocked. The ramp to Kennedy has the right lane taken out. Northbound Kennedy on ramp is shut down. East of McCowan, and the transfer to the Collectors is off limits. And then in the Collectors beyond at Nielsen, you'll find two left lanes blocked. At Port Union into the Express, we have two left lanes out. And then all Express lanes closed from Whites to Brock Road. At Simcoe, roadwork in the left lane and the ramp to Simcoe is shut down. Westbound 401 at Curtis, left lane is blocked. And then from Salem to Brock Road, three left lanes taken out. The ramps from northbound Allen and Yorkdale are closed off. And then at Dixie in the Collectors, we have two right lanes blocked. The ramps from the southbound 410, eastbound 403, and north and south here, Ontario, all out for construction as well. Your next update is at 3:31 with your forecast. Here's Jesse Uppel.
7: High pressure firmly in place across southern Ontario, meaning we'll have clear skies and plenty of sunshine for the next several days. Today, temperatures are right around seasonal at 19 degrees this afternoon. Breezy east winds between 20 to 30 kilometers per hour, and then clear and quiet down to 7 degrees through the overnight. We'll have a northeast wind for Friday, but warmer temperatures with sunshine and a high of 20.

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4: You're listening to 680 News Radio. Some of the biggest names in comedy will be in Toronto for the Just for Laughs Festival. VP of Programming and Talent Nick Brazzo says over 30 artists will perform in 9 venues across the city.
5: We're leading the way. We've got Pete Davidson at Meridian Hall. We've got Tiffany Haddish that'll be at the Elgin Theatre. Peter Antoniou and Raffi Bastos at Queen Elizabeth Theatre. Sasha Velour. Got John Cleese doing a run of shows at the Winter Garden.
4: Just for Laughs opens up later tonight and runs until October 3rd. You can get more information at hahaha.com. Well, one fast food chain is looking for ways to get consumers to McLove it again.
6: McDonald's is cooking up ways to get more business. Fast food traffic in many markets is flat. McDonald's shares fell nearly 5%, the biggest percentage drop since early last year. The company will spend $8 billion over the next decade to modernize restaurants. On the menu, McDonald's will introduce grilled chicken sandwiches and wraps and experiment with products like egg bites and bowls for customers who want healthier protein. The restaurant modernization plan includes lockers to handle delivery orders more easily and more visible coffee preparation. McDonald's is also deploying its Arch IQ system, developed with Google, that improves order accuracy with artificial intelligence and automates inventory management and scheduling. I'm Ed Donahue.
4: And Swifties have so much to look forward to on Friday. ABC's Brian Clark has that story and more in tonight's entertainment update.
7: Hey. Taylor Swift has announced she will release 4 new songs this Friday. The new songs, including Patient Zero, are part of The Life of a Showgirl, The Encore, which is available to save and pre-order now. Swift wrote about the new songs on Instagram, saying, "I hope you love them because they were born out of pure gratitude for your exuberance for and celebration of the album we made."
8: I'm just as good as any of you.
7: Another star is joining the Family Stone. Jean Smart is officially on board for the Family Stone sequel. Previously announced cast members include Sarah Jessica Parker, Rachel McAdams, and Claire Danes. Disney is the parent company of Searchlight Pictures and ABC News.
9: You're looking for it, right?
7: We have our first trailer for Ray Gun, the new animated feature from the director of The Incredibles, stars Sam Rockwell and Scarlett Johansson. The film comes to select theaters December 4th before streaming on Netflix on December 18th. Brian Clark, ABC News.
4: The TSX is coming off its worst day since June, down 584 points to 35,751. Canadian retail sales data will be released today. On Wall Street, the Dow was down 352 points and the Nasdaq pulled back from a record down 308. With more now, here's Bloomberg.
10: The U.S. Food and Drug Administration is planning to speed up the review process for tobacco products. Wall Street Journal reports the Trump administration is looking at a 2021 rule that outlines requirements for new products such as vapes and nicotine pouches to get approved. The report says the goal is to get products the government considers less harmful than traditional smokes on the market more quickly. Tobacco companies have long complained that FDA approvals of their products take far longer than the 6-month minimum mandated by Congress. On the road, electricity meets ultra-luxury. Bentley has unveiled its first fully electric vehicle, a luxury SUV with pure merino wool trim.

0: and runs 375 miles on a single charge, will start at the UK equivalent of $230,000 when the ride becomes available next year. Andrew O'Day, Bloomberg Radio.
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5: Good morning. This is Thursday, September 24th. I'm Ben House. Here's what's making news right now.
7: There will be no playoff baseball in this city this year. Fans react as the Blue Jays lose their chance at the final wild card spot.
5: The sentencing hearing for Kenneth Law, who pleaded guilty to 14 counts of assisting suicide, continues today at a Newmarket courthouse. A new poll shows a growing number of residents are considering a move out of Toronto, with cost of living being the biggest factor.
8: The Blue Jays drop both games of their doubleheader against the Orioles in Baltimore, and the Maple Leafs sweep a pair of split squad games against the Senators to close out their preseason. Sports at 45.
5: 680 News Time, 3:31. Time for Rogers Xfinity Internet, traffic and weather together on the ones. Here's Stefan Olup.
9: Construction continues to be our only concern on the highways, and we do have quite a bit of it. If you're on the Toronto-bound QEW and Nikola Tesla, three right lanes are out. The ramps from Nikola Tesla and Beach Boulevard are closed. Southbound Winston Churchill ramp to the eastbound QEW also blocked off. They have reopened two right lanes at Hurontario, but we still have two right lanes blocked off at Cawthra. The northbound Hurontario ramp to the highway is closed. The ramp to Cawthra has been reopened, but it looks like the ramps from Cawthra are still shut down. Further east on the Gardner, the ramp to York is closed for ongoing maintenance. If you're trying to reach the westbound Gardner, you cannot do so from Park Lawn, Islington, or northbound Kipling. The transfer to the collectors at Islington is closed, and then both collector lanes at Kipling shut down as well. Westbound QEW from the 427 to Dixie, three right lanes are out. The ramp from West Mall and the ramp to Dixie both blocked as well. The ramps from Cawthra are off limits. At Hurontario, we have ongoing construction set up in the right lane, and the ramps from Hurontario also closed. No access to the Fort Erie bound QEW from North Shore. If you're traveling on the southbound 400, and you can't get on from Dunlop. And then at line 5, two right lanes are blocked. Westbound Major Mac ramp to the southbound 400 also closed. Northbound 400 at Langstaff, we have road work in the two left lanes, two right lanes blocked north of Highway 88, and then approaching Innisfil Beach, once again, two left lanes are out. And on city streets, we are dealing with a full closure now of Elmhurst Drive in between Islington and Albion, and this is all for an ongoing police investigation. Your next update is at 3:41 with your forecast. Here's Jesse Upel.
4: Clear skies this morning. We'll have light winds, but they gradually pick up later this afternoon out of the east, gusting between 20 to 30 kilometers per hour. But temperatures are right around seasonal today. Plenty of sunshine and a high of 19 degrees. Clear and cool, dropping down to 7 through the overnight. Today's high, 19.
5: It's 14 degrees under clear skies in downtown Toronto. 680 News Time, 3:33. There won't be a repeat of last year's magical playoff run for the Blue Jays, as they were officially eliminated from playoff contention following the first of two losses to Baltimore yesterday. 680's Sophia Vavaroutsos was downtown checking in with some disappointed Jays fans.
7: The Blue Jays are officially out of playoff contention.

0: Going down in what was a must-win game against the Orioles, fans downtown say the elimination comes as a shock.
1: If you told me that Vlad would be terrible all season, Addison Barger wouldn't play at all, Springer I expected to regress, not this much. Certainly didn't expect it. Definitely really disappointing.
2: It's a Toronto thing. We just end up sucking every few years, unfortunately. We do good and then we do bad.
0: But even though there's no hope for the Jays in the postseason this year, some say they're already looking forward to next season and they have some ideas for the team.
3: More offensive power. Maybe Santander comes back and is productive.
1: I'm decently optimistic for next season. I think the farm looks good. The bullpen was one of the few bright spots this year. There's good reason to be optimistic for next year.
0: In downtown Toronto, Sophia Favaruzzo, 680 News Radio.
4: Family and friends of loved ones who died by suicide after receiving chemicals from Kenneth Law began sharing victim impact statements at a Newmarket courthouse yesterday, and some are calling for further action. Nick Westall with City News reports.
5: For the entire day here, it was a mix of people delivering messages personally, Crown attorneys reading written statements, as well as showing videos of people making statements, mostly from the United Kingdom. Now, Stephen Mitchell Sr. also spoke, remembering his son's dreams for life, and then addressed Law directly, telling him, quote, "That is all gone. You, Mr. Law, are still here." He is calling for the Ontario government to take action after all of this.
6: Families deserve to know whether earlier intervention could have saved lives, including my son's. We also deserve to know whether the priority was the protection of vulnerable people or the protection of institutional reputations. Premier Ford, I respectfully ask you to authorize an independent third-party inquiry into what occurred.
4: Law pleaded guilty to aiding the deaths of 14 Canadians back in May. With voters set to head to the polls for the municipal election in just over a month, a new survey shows a growing number of residents are considering leaving the city. Shauna Hunt with City News breaks down the concerns that people are expressing.
7: The biggest issue driving those thoughts about packing up and moving away is the deepening affordability crisis. The survey conducted by Ipsos was meant to test the mood of Toronto heading into the election, and the overwhelming feeling is that most conditions in the city are worsening. Surging traffic frustrations could also send people packing. An overwhelming number of residents agreed that Toronto's gridlock is making the city harder to live in. And public safety concerns persist despite statistics showing that violent crime is on the decline. While 78% of the residents polled say they do feel safe in their neighborhoods, worries remain elevated in three key areas: public events, Sankofa Square at Yonge and Dundas, and on the TTC. At Yonge and Wellesley, Shauna Hunt, City News, Toronto.
4: Mayoral candidate Brad Bradford is promising a property tax freeze if he's elected, while Olivia Chow is promising increases at only the rate of inflation. As City's Alan Carter reports, polling shows cost of living issues are more important than property taxes.
8: New polling this week from Liaison Strategies shows cost of living issues lead the way among top issues for residents at 23%. Property taxes are at 7%.
9: We have a campaign promise to freeze property taxes. Is that important to you?
10: No, I do not know. And I'm an owner.
11: Do you think property taxes, is that a motivator for you for voting?
12: Yeah, it would be. They keep going up, right?
8: With two high-profile debates now finished, each candidate has established the theme that they'll campaign on. For Olivia Chow, it's that Toronto has turned the corner under her leadership. Brad Bradford is appealing to those who don't like the direction of the city, saying, you have to change the mayor. For Chris Alexander, trailing in third place in the polls, he just hopes residents say none of the above and prefer a City Hall outsider. Alan Carter, City News, Toronto.
4: It was double the trouble for the Blue Jays as they wrapped up their series with the Orioles in Baltimore. 680's Luke Shields reports.
13: The frustrating season for the Blue Jays hit its peak on Wednesday as they took on the Orioles in a doubleheader in Baltimore. It was more of the same struggles with runners in scoring position in Game 1 as the Jays managed just 2 runs on 10 hits in a 4-2 loss that eliminated them from playoff contention. Game 2 ended with the same score as Davis Schneider's 2-run shot in the 9th was all for the offense as the O's complete the sweep of the Jays. To make matters worse, Vladimir Guerrero Jr. sent shockwaves through the fan base after he was quoted through a translator in a sit-down interview saying, "They didn't pay me to hit 40 homers every year. They paid me for what I already did." Jays manager John Schneider on the comments.
14: By no means is he just saying, okay,

0: got paid, and I'm good with that, right? 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
1: 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Luke Shields, 680 News Radio.
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2: 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Enpro says the price went up 3 cents at midnight to $1.839 a liter at most GTA stations. 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
11: 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Traffic and weather together on the ones. Here's Stefanola.
12: Still seeing a bunch of construction cones out on the highways right now, but some have been picked up in Mississauga on the eastbound 401 in the collectors at Mississauga Road. Two left lanes have been reopened, and the transfers to the collectors east of Mississauga Road and to the express approaching Mavis both cleared up as well. At Young in the collectors, construction continues in the left lane, and at Bayview in the express, the right lane is out. The transfer to the collectors east of Bayview still shut down. From Kennedy to Nielsen in the collectors, two right lanes are blocked. On the ramp to Kennedy, the right lane is out. The northbound Kennedy on-ramp to the highway shut down as well. No access to the collectors east of McCowan. At Port Union into the express, we have two left lanes out, and then all express lanes closed from White's to Brock Road. At Simcoe, the left lane is blocked, and the ramp to Simcoe is closed down. Westbound 401 at Curtis, the left lane is blocked for road work. And then from Salem to approaching Brock Road, you'll find three left lanes out. The ramps from northbound Allen and Yorkdale are closed down. At Dixie into the collectors, two right lanes are blocked. The ramps from the southbound 410, eastbound 403, and north and south here, Ontario, all out for construction as well. Eastbound 407, road work on the go between Weston and Keel. Three right lanes are blocked here. Southbound 400, the ramps from Dunlop are closed off. At line 5, we have two right lanes blocked and the westbound major Mack ramp to the highway shut down as well. If you're going northbound on the 400 at Langstaff, two left lanes blocked off. North of 88, we have two right lanes blocked off. And then on your approach to Innisfil Beach, ongoing construction in the two left lanes as well. Your next update is at 3:51. With your forecast, here's Jesse Upel.
13: Well, this gorgeous stretch of quiet weather continues right through the end of the week and through the weekend. We'll have plenty of sunshine moving through the day and seasonal temperatures this afternoon, 19 for the high, with a wind out of the east gusting between 20 to 30 kilometers per hour. Clear down to 7 degrees later tonight, and warmer for Friday up to 21 degrees. It's mild for Saturday, mostly sunny as well, and a high near 23. Today's high, 19.
11: It's 13 degrees, feeling like 12 under clear skies in downtown Toronto. 680 News Time, 3:43. 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
23: Whether you're driving a car, truck, boat, or a snowmobile, please plan ahead and drive sober. 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
11: It's 13 degrees, feeling like 12, under clear skies in downtown Toronto. Good morning, I'm Ben Howes. Here are the top stories this hour. It was a tough day for the

0: Blue Jays and their fans as their fading playoff hopes were officially put to rest following the first of two losses to Baltimore. Fans are disappointed, but some already have their eyes on it next season. The sentencing hearing for Kenneth Law started yesterday with friends and family of his victims issuing impact statements. The four-day hearing continues today with more statements. Law faces 14 years in prison for 14 counts of assisting suicide. And with the municipal election just over a month away, a new poll shows a growing number of Toronto residents are considering moving out of town. Cost of living was the most cited issue with the city. Coming up after sports, the FBI is investigating a criminal hacking group's claim that it has stolen sensitive data. 680 News Time, 3:45. It's time for sports from Sportsnet 590 The Fan. Here is Luke Shields.
1: The Blue Jays' late-season push for the playoffs officially lost its pulse yesterday in Game 1 of a day-night doubleheader against the Orioles in Baltimore. Jays starter Max Scherzer went 5 innings of 4-run ball with 7 strikeouts, but the offensive struggles continued as the Jays played just 2 runs and dropped the opener 4-2 to officially eliminate them from playoff contention. Game 2 of the double dip finished with the same score as the Orioles plated 3 in the first and another in the fourth, and Davis Schneider's 9th-inning 2-run shot was all for the Jays, scoring 4-2 Baltimore the final. The Jays return home to open their final series of the season against the Reds tomorrow. Meanwhile, it's no secret it's been a very tough season for Blue Jays superstar first baseman Vladimir Guerrero Jr., and yesterday comments he made during an interview made waves for all the wrong reasons. Vladdy was quoted through a translator saying, "They didn't pay me to hit 40 homers every year. They paid me for what I already did." To NHL preseason, the Maple Leafs and Senators did battle in a pair of split squad games on Wednesday. The Leafs won both games 6-1 the final down at Scotiabank Arena and 4-2 at Canadian Tire Center in the nation's capital. The Buds kick off their regular season on Tuesday at home against Montreal. In Canadian Premier League soccer Wednesday, Inter Toronto hit the road to run with Vancouver FC. The match ended in a 3-3 draw. And in NFL news, New York Giants quarterback Jackson Dart will undergo season-ending knee surgery after he was injured in the Giants' loss to the Rams in LA on Monday Night Football. Sports at 15 and 45, past every hour or anytime at sportsnet.ca.
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3: That's it for another shift. She's leaving work. Someone says, "We're going for some food. Want to come?" "No, thanks," she says. "I have somewhere I need to go." Then she also goes for some food. At a food bank.

0: This is 680 News Radio Toronto. The FBI says it's investigating a criminal hacking group's claims that it had stolen very sensitive data belonging to thousands of agents and applicants, that it had compromised the Bureau's jobs website. The Bureau saying in a statement it was aware of the claims but didn't know the point of breach. The job website remains down. A message that circulated online from a hacking group known as Shiny Hunters claims responsibility. The message saying the group had compromised very sensitive data on almost all FBI agents and individuals who filed an application with the FBI for a job that claims could not immediately be verified. Harvey Weinstein sentenced to 15 years in prison for sexually assaulting a woman in New York in 2006. Weinstein sentencing Wednesday for sexually assaulting a one-time TV production assistant followed a legal odyssey spanning more than 6 years after he was first convicted and sentenced in 2020. In 2024, New York's highest court erased a disgraced movie producer's conviction and ordered a new trial. Tried for a second time last year, Weinstein was again convicted of a first-degree criminal sex act involving the woman. Weinstein apologized in court, but he maintains he's never sexually assaulted anyone. He's expected to appeal. Southwestern Mexico bracing for heavy rains and mudslides after Polo became a major hurricane in the Pacific. Forecasters also warning that another system heading toward Hawaii could cause catastrophic flooding later in the week. Hurricane Polo expected to skirt Mexico's Guerrero state, submerging coastal areas with up to 6 inches of rain through Thursday. Guerrero has been repeatedly pummeled by hurricanes in recent years. Tropical storm Nolo was expected to approach the Big Island as early as Friday. Nolo projected to drop upwards of 20 inches of rain, raising the possibility of flooding as well as mudslides. NDP leader Avi Lewis speaking out against Ottawa's plan for private airport investment, which includes Pearson. Lewis says it's disingenuous of the government to refer to its plan to allow private investors to bid on operational stakes in Canada's largest four airports as anything but privatization. He says private operations will likely translate into higher traveler fees at the airports. The NDP transport critic says the government already makes more than $500 million a year from airports and could put that money back into regional hubs. An Ontario court has quashed a decision denying provincial coverage for out-of-country cancer treatment of a 37-year-old man with stage 4 melanoma. Alex Schved's oncologist had applied to OHIP to find tumor-infiltrating lymphomic therapy for him in the U.S., but that was denied both in an original decision as well as a reconsideration. Schved asked the divisional court for a judicial review, and the court has now ordered OHIP to issue a new decision by the end of next week. We'll have traffic and weather together next.
1: Hey, why isn't your girlfriend drinking? I offered her one and she said no. She not feeling well?
2: She's fine. She's just pacing herself.
1: Ah, she can't keep up with you.
2: Man, look at the size of her. I've got a good 60 pounds on her. Of course she can't.
3: Studies show that when a man and woman drink the same amount of alcohol under the same conditions, a woman's blood alcohol level will be higher due to biological differences. Speak your mind. 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
5: This is Stephen Holdup from the 680 News Radio Traffic Center. Not seeing any major issues or delays on the highways right now, but we are still tracking lots of construction out there. Toronto Bound QEW at Nikola Tesla, three right lanes are out. The ramps from Nikola Tesla and Beach Boulevard both shut down. No access to the highway from southbound Winston Churchill. Northbound here, Ontario on-ramp is closed as well. At Cawthra, we have two right lanes blocked and the ramps from Cawthra shut down also. If you're traveling traveling on the eastbound Gardner, the ramp to York remains closed for ongoing maintenance. Westbound Gardner ramps from Park Lawn, Islington, and northbound Kipling all out. The transfer to the collectors at Islington also closed. And then both lanes in the collectors at Kipling shut down as well. So you will be forced off the highway here. Westbound QEW from the 427 to Dixie, three right lanes take

0: out for construction. The ramps from West Mall and 2 Dixie closed as well. No access from Cawthra. At Here Ontario, we have construction set up in the right lane, and the ramps from Here Ontario are blocked as well. Eastbound 403 at Mavis, 2 right lanes out. The ramp to Mavis is closed. Southbound Mavis on-ramp shut down. At Eglinton in the Collectors, the left lane is blocked. The ramp to the westbound 401 remains closed. Southbound 410 at Mayfield, left lane is blocked, and the ramp to the westbound 401 also shut down. Your next update is at 4:01 with your forecast. Here's Jesse Upel.
1: It's a stretch of very quiet weather right through the end of the week and into the weekend, so a lot to look forward to. And temperatures are going to be gradually getting warmer as we work our way towards the weekend. Today, sunshine and seasonal temperatures for the afternoon, 19 for the high, and an easterly wind gusting between 20 to 30 kilometers per hour. So quite cool through the overnights, though. We're dipping down to 7 degrees late Thursday night. Friday, warmer with a high of 21, and milder for Saturday. Sunshine and a high of 23 degrees. We're up to 22 degrees on Sunday with sun and cloud, and similar temperatures on Monday. Today's high, 19.
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6: This is All News Radio. Security officers at the Bank of Canada went on strike back in June after talks failed to secure a new collective agreement between the central bank and the union. NDP leader Avi Lewis says the federal government defying its own labor laws after the head of the Bank of Canada admitted to using replacement workers during a strike involving security officers. At a rally on Wednesday, Lewis said Ottawa and the Bank of Canada are ready to defy the law of this country.
7: And won a law against this very practice, which cuts deep against the very right of workers to withdraw their labor in the most extreme circumstances. And this government and this employer has made it absolutely clear that they are prepared to defy the law of this country.
6: In 2024, Canada passed legislation to ban federally regulated workplaces from bringing in replacement workers during a legal strike, and the new rules took effect last year. A former NFL star who has had several run-ins with the law, accepting a plea deal in an attempted murder case.
8: Antonio Brown faced up to 30 years in prison if he was convicted of attempted murder for allegedly firing shots at a man outside of a Miami boxing match last year. His attorney Mark Ilar said Brown would have succeeded in a defense based on Florida's Stand Your Ground law, but the prosecution's offer was too good to turn down. He says the charge will be reduced and Brown will only serve probation. He'll appear in court September 30th. Brown was extradited from Dubai, where he traveled after the shooting. Brian Clark, ABC News.
6: New data showing Canada's fertility rate last year remaining at an all-time low, recording the previous year, while women who do have kids are doing so at a later age. Fertility rates have been falling since about 2009 across the globe, and as Western University sociology professor Katie Choi says, Canada is ranked in the bottom of 7 among 20 high-income countries. Choi adds that a variety of social issues such as economic uncertainty, housing unaffordability, and an absence of work-life balance have contributed to a declining fertility rate. TSX coming off its worst day since June. It was down 585 points. Canadian retail sales data to be released today. On Wall Street, the Dow was down 352 points. The Nasdaq pulling back from a record. It was down 308. With the latest, here's Bloomberg.
9: Hours after the CEOs of OpenAI and Anthropic appeared before the UN Security Council to urge world leaders to work together on AI, came the revelation that an OpenAI agent had hacked an Australian government website. The incident occurred in June. OpenAI detected it in August, and the government was told last week. Australia's Prime Minister says leaders need to make sure that systems and protocols are put in place to secure safer use of AI. At this week's climate meetings in New York, execs at Microsoft and Google have tried countering criticism of the rapid expansion of data centers.

0: Partners. They discuss steps they're taking to shield consumers from the cost of new facilities, backing the workforce, and highlighting efforts related to water usage. On this remarkably scant week for major economic reports in the U.S., we do get an important reading today. August new home sales, which likely remained weak as mortgage rates weighed on buyer traffic and affordability. Andrew O'Day, Bloomberg Radio.
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1: Good morning. This is Thursday, September 24th. I'm Ben Howes. Here's what's making news right now.
3: Blue Jays fans will not get to see October baseball this year. Supporters of the Boys of Summer reacting as the team fails to make the playoffs.
1: Sentencing in the Kenneth Law suicide packet trial began yesterday with victim impact statements. The four-day hearing continues today. Cost of living is the main issue cited by respondents to a new poll, which shows a growing number of Toronto residents are considering a move out of the city. And the 22nd annual Peace Officers Run will go down today, with runners taking to the streets this morning.
4: The Orioles ride a three-run first inning all the way to a win in the series sweep over the Blue Jays in Baltimore, and the Maple Leafs claim victory in both split-squad preseason games against Ottawa. Sports at 15.
1: 680 News Time, 401. 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Here's Stefan Olup.
5: Thanks, Ben. GTA highways all remain lightly traveled at the moment. Not spotting any serious problems either, but we still have a ton of construction on the go. Eastbound 401 at Yonge into the collectors. The left lane is blocked. At Bayview in the express, we have construction in the right lane, and the transfer to the collectors east of Bayview also off limits. Then from Kennedy to Nielsen into the collectors, you'll find two right lanes blocked. On the ramp to Kennedy, we have the right lane out. The northbound Kennedy on-ramp is completely shut down. The transfer to the collectors east of McCowan also off limits. And then at Port Union into the express, we have a couple of left lanes out. All express lanes closed off from Whites to Brock Road. At Simcoe, the left lane is out, and the ramp to Simcoe is blocked off. If you're on the westbound 401 at Curtis, left lane is blocked for road work. And then from Salem to approaching Brock Road, three left lanes taken out. The ramps from the north Northbound Allen and Yorkdale are closed down, and then at Dixie in the collectors, we have two right lanes blocked off. The ramps from the southbound 410, eastbound 403, and north and south here, Ontario, all closed for construction as well. Eastbound 407 between Weston and Keele, three right lanes are blocked for ongoing road work. And if you're on the southbound 400, first off, no access from Dunlop. The ramps here are closed. Then at line 5, two right lanes are blocked. Westbound major back ramp to the highway also closed. Going northbound on the 400 at Langstaff, two left lanes blocked, and then north of 88, you'll find two right lanes taken out, and approaching Innisfil Beach, ongoing construction in the two left lanes. Your next update is at 411 with your forecast. Here's Jesse Upel.
6: Mainly clear skies and light winds early this morning. Through the afternoon, we'll have plenty of sunshine, a high UV index, and temperatures right around seasonal with a high of 19 degrees. Now, winds through this afternoon picking up out of the east. We'll have gusts between 20 to 30 kilometers per hour, and then clear and cool later tonight with a low of 7. Today's high, 19.
1: It's 13 degrees, feeling like 12 under clear skies in downtown Toronto. 680 News Time, 403. The Blue Jays are officially out of playoff contention after the first of two losses in Baltimore yesterday. 680's Sophia Vavaroutsos was downtown taking the temperature of Jays fans.
3: No October baseball for the Blue Jays this year after the team was eliminated from playoff contention, going down in what would have been a must-win game against the Orioles. Max says it feels like an early end to the season, coming just a year after a historic World Series run.
7: Me and everyone went into the season with like really high expectations. I know a lot went right this last year. You know, like someone like Ernie Clement setting the postseason hit record is not something you can rely on every year, but it kind of feels like all the good luck was spent last year, and if it could go wrong, it did go wrong this year.
3: But some others say it's the name of the game.
8: You always got to wait for next year. You got the Leafs coming up. There's always a new Toronto team to cheer for. That's it.
9: It could have just been a fluke. There's always next season. I mean, we've given the Maple Leafs so many chances, so why not give the Blue Jays a chance?
3: Talking to fans downtown, Sophia Vavaroutsos, 680 News Radio.
1: In Newmarket, the sentencing hearing for Kenneth Law, who pleaded guilty to 14 counts of assisting suicide, began yesterday with victim impact statements. City's Nick

0: Westall reports.
1: When it comes to Kenneth Law's victims, one was as young as 14 years old, as well as other teens, but most were in their 20s and 30s, and so many of them shared a common thread. They faced mental health challenges. So many of those who addressed the court talked about losing their jobs due to the ensuing distress. Everyday tasks had become too hard, and many outlined how the grief continues years later and has affected their physical and mental health. Law was initially set to stand trial for 14 counts of first-degree murder, but pled guilty to aiding in the deaths of 14 Canadians in May. Crown lawyers said they plan to withdraw those murder charges in part because it stems from a precedent that made it too difficult.

0: Bricker with Ipsos Canada calls the findings concerning.
1: When you look at who this is and why they're leaving, so they tend to be younger people. They tend to be people who are newer to Toronto, including new Canadians, and they tend to be leaving because of affordability and particularly the inability to access housing.
0: The survey also found that most believe home ownership is out of reach, with 69% of respondents believing that owning a home in Toronto is only for the rich.
2: Traffic congestion and public safety were also cited by people who are looking to flee the city. Runners will hit the streets of the city today for the 22nd annual National Peace Officers Memorial Run. Police say the event honors officers across Canada who have died in the line of duty. This year, they will pay tribute to seven officers killed in the last 12 months, including Toronto Police Constable Mark Pinizotto. He died in June while on a search warrant as a member of the Emergency Task Force. There will be an opening ceremony at the Ontario Police Memorial at Queen's Park ahead of the 5-kilometer run. Road closures will be in place in the area from 6:30 this morning to 9:30, including from northbound Queen's Park Crescent from College to Wellesley. The families of Paul Bernardo's victims are pushing for a 7-year gap between parole hearings for dangerous offenders. Brandon Shogri with City News has more.
3: Bernardo, who now officially goes by Paul Teal, will try to convince the Parole Board of Canada that he's no longer a danger after 3 decades in prison, serving a life sentence for the murders of 14-year-old Leslie Mahaffey and 15-year-old Christian French in the early 1990s. He was also convicted of manslaughter in the death of his ex-wife Carla Homolka's 15-year-old sister, Tammy, who was drugged and sexually assaulted by the couple. Bernardo has also admitted to sexually assaulting at least 14 other women. The criminal code currently requires a review of Bernardo's parole eligibility from his dangerous offender designation. By law, the parole board must review Bernardo's condition, history, and circumstances every 2 years. That was supposed to happen next month, but has now been postponed to next year. Bernardo's new parole hearing date will happen in January of 2027 at the medium security facility in Quebec, where he's currently serving his life sentence. In Toronto, Brandon Shogri, City News.
2: China's President Xi Jinping arrived in the U.S. and was greeted personally by President Trump and First Lady Melania. Here's ABC White House correspondent Mary Bruce with more.
4: In an extraordinary gesture, President Trump and the First Lady traveling to Joint Base Andrews to personally welcome Chinese President Xi Jinping to the United States. Soldiers rolling out the red carpet, cannons assembled to fire off a salute, the president with a warm greeting, even as China supports Iran in its war against the United States.
2: The trip marks the Chinese president's first state visit to the United States in 11 years. The Maple Leafs put a bow on their short preseason schedule with a pair of split squad games against Ottawa. 680's Luke Shields recaps the action.
5: The Maple Leafs took to the ice in preseason action for the final time on Wednesday as they took on their provincial rivals in a pair of split squad games. Just like Saturday, most of the Leafs' expected top group stayed in Toronto to play in front of the home fans, and they didn't disappoint. After Tim Stützle opened the scoring for Ottawa, the Buds found the back of the net 6 unanswered times to win at 6-1, and it was headlined by 3-point nights from Matthews, Tavares, and Roslovic. Well, first overall pick Gavin McKenna impressed in the win while picking up an assist on the Tavares tally. As for the game in the nation's capital, the Buds got goals from Henrik Rabinski, Steven Lorenz, Ryan Torberg, and Teddy Bluger en route to a 4-2 win to sweep the pair of split squad games. The season gets going for real on Tuesday when the new-look Leafs battle the Montreal Canadiens at home. Luke Shields, 680 News Radio.
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2: 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Enpro says the price went up 3 cents at midnight to $1.83.9 a liter at most GTA stations. Traffic and weather together on the ones coming up next.
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1: 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Traffic and weather together on the ones. Here's Stefan Olop.
2: A lot of lingering overnight construction is still on the go right now. If you're traveling on the Toronto-bound QEW at Nikola Tesla, three right lanes are blocked. The ramps from Nikola Tesla and Beach Boulevard are closed. Southbound Winston Churchill ramp to the eastbound QEW is blocked off. Looks like the northbound Hurontario ramp to the highway has been reopened, though. At Cawthra, we have two right lanes still out with construction, and the ramps from Cawthra also blocked off. Eastbound Gardner ramp to York looks like it has just reopened. I'm watching crews leave the scene. Was closed for some maintenance here, but it is now reopened to you. If you're on the westbound Gardner, still no access from Park Lawn, Islington, northbound Kipling. We have some ongoing construction here that has also shut down the transfer to the collectors at Islington, and both collector lanes at Kipling closed off as well. Westbound QEW from the 427 to Dixie, three right lanes taken out for road work, and the ramp from West Ball is off limits. Same goes with the off-ramp to Dixie. The ramps from Cawthra are closed down. At Hurontario, the right lane is blocked. They have reopened the southbound Hurontario on-ramp. Looks like the northbound Hurontario ramp to the highway does remain closed, though. From the North Shore ramp to the Fort Erie bound QEW, no access here. It looks like you can still get on to Eastport, though. If you're on the eastbound 403 at Mavis, two right lanes still blocked off. The ramp to Mavis is closed. Looks like traffic is able to use that southbound Mavis on-ramp, though. Looks like a couple cars are on that ramp, so work appears to be done here, but at Eglinton in the collectors, left lane is out. The ramp to the westbound 401 still shut down. Southbound 410 at Mayfield construction in the left lane, and the ramp to the westbound 401 also closed. Your next update is at 421 with your forecast. Here's Jesse Upel.
3: Clear skies, all thanks to high pressure in place across southern Ontario. That trend continues right through the weekend, by the way. So we're sunny and seasonal through this afternoon, up to 19 degrees for your high, with a breezy east wind gusting between 20 to 30 kilometers per hour. We cool things down later tonight to 7 degrees in the city of Toronto. Warmer for Friday, up to 21 degrees, with that sunshine continuing. Today's high, 19.
1: It's 13 degrees, feeling like 12 under clear skies in downtown Toronto. 680 News Time, 4:14. Coming up in 60 seconds, a look at your top headlines and sports.
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1: It's 13 degrees, feeling like 12 under clear skies in downtown Toronto. Good morning, I'm Ben House. Here are the top stories this hour. There will be no repeat of last year's October magic for the Blue Jays, as the Boys of Summer dropped both games of a doubleheader to Baltimore and were officially eliminated from playoff contention. Friends and family of Kenneth Law's victims made impact statements on the first day of his sentencing hearing yesterday. Law faces 14 years in prison for 14 counts of assisting suicide. The hearing continues today. A growing number of people are considering moving out of Toronto.

0: That's according to a new poll, which shows that cost of living, traffic congestion, and public safety are the main factors driving people who are thinking about making a move. And some downtown roads will be closed for 3 hours this morning to allow for the 22nd annual National Peace Officers Memorial Run, which honors officers across Canada who have died in the line of duty. Coming up after sports, a major development for Canada's biggest liquefied natural gas facility. We give you the latest. 680 News Time, 416. It's time for sports from Sportsnet 590 The Fan. Here's Luke Shields.
1: Wednesday was a real tough day for the Blue Jays and their fans for more reasons than one, but the biggest being their team will not be playing playoff baseball this year after the Jays lost game one of a day-night doubleheader to the Orioles by a score of 4-2 to officially eliminate them from playoff contention. And things went from bad to worse in the nightcap as the Jays lose game two of the twin bill and get swept out of Baltimore 4-2 the final. The Jays wrap up their season with three against the Cincinnati Reds at Rogers Center starting tomorrow. Meanwhile, Vladimir Guerrero Jr. sent shockwaves through the Blue Jays fan base on Wednesday after he was quoted through a translator saying, "They didn't pay me to hit 40 homers every year. They paid me for what I already did." Vladdy also said after game one of the doubleheader that his $500 million contract has weighed on him amidst his worst statistical season of his career. On the ice, it was Maple Leaf Senators times two last night as the Buds wrapped up their preseason schedule with a pair of split squad games against Ottawa. The Leafs blow out the Sens at home 6-1 and win in the nation's capital by a score of 4-2. The Blue and White dropped the puck on their regular season on Tuesday against Montreal at home. On the pitch of the Canadian Premier League, Inter Toronto was out west for a date with Vancouver FC on Wednesday. The two sides play to a 3-3 draw. And in NFL news, the New York Giants announced yesterday that quarterback Jackson Dart's season is over after he suffered a knee injury that requires surgery on the Giants' opening drive against the LA Rams on Monday. Sports at 15 and 45, past every hour or anytime at sportsnet.ca.
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4: You're listening to 680 News Radio. Good morning, I'm Lisa Emeral. Shareholders of Canada's largest liquefied natural gas facility are set to double the project's capacity, and an announcement could come as soon as next week. 680 business analyst Chris McCusker has the potential impact.
5: Bloomberg is reporting the backers of LNG Canada Development are poised to make the financial commitment to double the project's capacity to increase its maximum output to 28 million metric tons a year, and it means billions of dollars. The first phase of the project, located in Kitimat, BC, began exporting in 2025. A decision on this is expected before the end of the year. Now, the idea comes as the Iran war and blockade of the Strait of Hormuz have created an unprecedented tightening in global energy markets, spurring importers to seek out alternative suppliers. Current investors in this project include Shell, PetroChina, and Mitsubishi. Chris McCusker, 680 News Radio.
4: Southwestern Mexico is bracing for heavy rain and mudslides after Polo became a major hurricane in the Pacific. Forecasters also warned Wednesday that another system heading toward Hawaii could cause catastrophic flooding later in the week. Hurricane Polo is expected to skirt Mexico's Guerrero state, submerging coastal areas with up to 6 inches of rain. Guerrero has been repeatedly pummeled by hurricanes in recent years. Tropical storm Nolo was expected to approach the Big Island as early as Friday. Nolo is projected to drop up to 20 inches of rain, raising the possibility of flooding and mudslides. Well, a Canadian AI pioneer and the heads of two major American AI companies have pleaded with the United Nations to set controls on artificial intelligence. Canadian press reporter Jason White with more.
6: Canada's Joshua Bengio urged the UN Security Council not to dismiss warnings about AI as some sort of marketing stunt. He says AI poses three main

0: in threats.
1: First, catastrophic misuse, for example, by terrorists. Second, power concentration. And third, loss of control of AI.
0: Bengio calls the threat unprecedented, but says there are solutions, like including international agreements on technical options that would make AI safe by design. But the United States continues to reject any effort to regulate the technology. Jason Wide, The Canadian Press.
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3: 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Then, Mike Babcock is back behind the bench to lead the Edmonton Oilers against rookie head coach Manny Malhotra and the Vancouver Canucks. NHL face-off, Tuesday. 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
7: Up here from the 680 News Radio Traffic Center. We did have a minor issue pop up on the southbound Cure Ontario ramp to the eastbound 401. It was just a stall in the right lane, but it was quickly cleared. At Yonge Inn and the Collectors, construction continues in the left lane. At Bayview and the Express, the right lane is blocked for ongoing road work, and the transfer to the Collectors east of Bayview also shut down. From Kennedy to Nielsen in the Collectors, two right lanes blocked. On the ramp to Kennedy, the right lane is out. Northbound Kennedy on-ramp still shut down. East of McCowan, the transfer to the Collectors is off limits. And then at Port Union into the Express, we have two left lanes out, and then all Express lanes closed from White's over to Brock Road. At Simcoe, construction in the left lane, and the ramp to Simcoe has been shut down as well. Westbound 401 at Curtis, construction in the left lane. And then from Salem to approaching Brock Road, three left lanes are blocked. The ramps from northbound Allen and Yorkdale closed down. At Dixie in the Collectors, we have two right lanes blocked for construction, and the ramps from the southbound 410, eastbound 403, and north and south Cure Ontario all closed for this construction as well. Eastbound on the 407 from Weston to Keele, three right lanes taken out. And in town, we have a full closure of Elmhurst Drive in between Islington and Albion, and this is for a police investigation. Your next update is at 431 with your forecast. Here's Jesse Upel.
8: High pressure firmly in place across southern Ontario, meaning we'll have clear skies and plenty of sunshine for the next several days. Today, temperatures are right around seasonal at 19 degrees this afternoon. Breezy east winds between 20 to 30 kilometers per hour, and then clear and quiet down to 7 degrees through the overnight. We'll have a northeast wind for Friday, but warmer temperatures with sunshine and a high of 21, up to 23 degrees with lots of sunshine on Saturday. It's a beautiful weekend overall, remaining above seasonal right through Sunday, a high near 22. Today's high, 19 degrees.
9: I was a competitive skater, and that journey took me to the Olympics. After I retired, I found tennis. Aging does not mean slowing down. It just means being smart about your movement and equipment. And that's where Kintec comes in. They listened, they were attentive, and they were able to provide solutions. Staying active means my independence and my freedom. Kintec enabled me to have longevity in the things that I enjoy doing.
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2: You're listening to 680 News Radio. Some of the biggest names in comedy will be in Toronto for the Just for Laughs Festival. VP of Programming and Talent Nick Brazzo says over 30 artists will perform in 9 venues across the city.
12: We're leading the way. We've got Pete Davidson at Meridian Hall. We've got Tiffany Haddish that'll be at the Elgin Theatre, Peter Antoniou and Raffi Bastos at the Queen Elizabeth Theatre, Sasha Velour. Got John Cleese doing a run of shows at the Winter Garden.
2: Just for Laughs opens up later tonight and runs until October 3rd. You can get more information at hahaha.com. Well, one fast food chain is looking for ways to get consumers

0: to McLovin again.
1: McDonald's is cooking up ways to get more business. Fast food traffic in many markets is flat. McDonald's shares fell nearly 5%, the biggest percentage drop since early last year. The company will spend $8 billion over the next decade to modernize restaurants. On the menu, McDonald's will introduce grilled chicken sandwiches and wraps and experiment with products like egg bites and bowls for customers who want healthier protein. The restaurant modernization plan includes lockers to handle delivery orders more easily and more visible coffee preparation. McDonald's is also deploying its Arch IQ system, developed with Google, that improves order accuracy with artificial intelligence and automates inventory management and scheduling. I'm Ed Donahue.
0: And Swifties have so much to look forward to on Friday. ABC's Brian Clark has that story and more in tonight's entertainment update.
2: Hey. Taylor Swift has announced she will release four new songs this Friday. The new songs, including Patient Zero, are part of The Life of a Showgirl, The Encore, which is available to save and pre-order now. Swift wrote about the new songs on Instagram, saying, "I hope you love them because they were born out of pure gratitude for your exuberance for and celebration of the album we made."
3: I'm just as good as any of you.
2: Another star is joining the Family Stone. Jean Smart is officially on board for the Family Stone sequel. Previously announced cast members include Sarah Jessica Parker, Rachel McAdams, and Claire Danes. Disney is the parent company of Searchlight Pictures and ABC News.
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2: We have our first trailer for Ray Gun, the new animated feature from the director of The Incredibles, stars Sam Rockwell and Scarlett Johansson. The film comes to select theaters December 4th before streaming on Netflix on December 18th. Brian Clark, ABC News.
0: The TSX is coming off its worst day since June, down 584 points to 35,751. Canadian retail sales data will be released today. On Wall Street, the Dow was down 352 points and the Nasdaq pulled back from a record, down 308. With more now, here's Bloomberg.
5: The U.S. Food and Drug Administration is planning to speed up the review process for tobacco products. Wall Street Journal reports the Trump administration is looking at a 2021 rule that outlines requirements for new products such as vapes and nicotine pouches to get approved. The report says the goal is to get products the government considers less harmful than traditional smokes on the market more quickly. Tobacco companies have long complained that FDA approvals of their products take far longer than the six-month minimum mandated by Congress. On the road, electricity meets ultra-luxury. Bentley has unveiled its first fully electric vehicle, a luxury SUV with pure merino wool trim, as the brand chases demand for EVs among the rich, especially the younger rich. The Torqal EV, which Bentley says goes 0 to 60 in 2.9 seconds and runs 375 miles on a single charge, will start at the UK equivalent of $230,000 when the ride becomes available next year. Andrew O'Day, Bloomberg Radio.
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8: Good morning. This is Thursday, September 24th. I'm Ben Howes. Here's what's making news right now.
10: There will be no playoff baseball in this city this year. Fans react as the Blue Jays lose their chance at the final wild card spot.
8: The sentencing hearing for Kenneth Law, who pleaded guilty to 14 counts of assisting suicide, continues today at a Newmarket courthouse. A new poll shows a growing number of residents are considering a move out of Toronto, with cost of living being the biggest.

0: factor.
1: The Blue Jays drop both games of their doubleheader against the Orioles in Baltimore, and the Maple Leafs sweep a pair of split squad games against the Senators to close out their preseason. Sports at 45.
0: 680 News Time, 431. Time for Rogers, Xfinity Internet, traffic and weather together on the ones. Here's Stefan Olop.
2: Thanks, Ben. Still tracking lots of construction out there on the highways, but we are making progress on the westbound Gardner. So first off, no access from Park Lawn. That ramp will be closed until late this year. The southbound Islington ramp to the highway remains closed, but they have reopened the transfer to the collectors at Islington, and both collector lanes at Kipling are now clear, and the northbound Kipling on-ramp to the highway also reopened. Westbound QEW from the 427 72 at Dixie. Three right lanes still taken out here. The ramp from West Mall is blocked off, and same goes with the ramp to Dixie. The ramps from Cawthra are shut down. Then at Huron-Ontario, construction in the right lane, and the northbound Huron-Ontario on-ramp still shut down as well. No access to the Fort Erie-bound QEW from North Shore. Toronto-bound on the QEW at Nikola Tesla. We have three right lanes out, and the on-ramps from Nikola Tesla and Beach Boulevard are closed. Southbound Winston Churchill ramp to the eastbound QEW shut down as well. At Cawthra, we have two right lanes blocked for construction, and the ramps from Cawthra also closed off. If you're on the southbound 400, construction continues up in Barrie. No access from Dunlop still. Then at line 5, two right lanes blocked off. The westbound Major Mac ramp to the highway also closed. Northbound at Langstaff, we have two left lanes out, and then north of Highway 88, two right lanes blocked, and on your approach to Innisfil Beach, you'll find a couple of left lanes out with road work. And in town, we are tracking this ongoing police investigation that has Elmhurst Drive shut down in both directions between Islington and Albion. Your next update is at 441 with your forecast. Here's Jesse Upol.
3: Clear skies this morning. We'll have light winds, but they gradually pick up later this afternoon out of the east, gusting between 20 to 30 kilometers per hour. But temperatures are right around seasonal today. Plenty of sunshine and a high of 19 degrees. Clear and cool, dropping down to 7 through the overnight. Today's high, 19.
0: It's 13 degrees, feeling like 12 under clear skies in downtown Toronto. 680 News Time, 4:33. There won't be a repeat of last year's magical playoff run for the Blue Jays, as they were officially eliminated from playoff contention following the first of two losses to Baltimore yesterday. 680's Sofia Vavroutsos was downtown checking in with some disappointed Jays fans.
4: The Blue Jays are officially out of playoff contention, going down in what was a must-win game against the Orioles. Fans downtown say the elimination comes as a shock.
5: If you told me that Vlad would be terrible all season, Addison Barger wouldn't play at all, Springer, I expected to regress, not this much. Certainly didn't expect it. Definitely really disappointing.
6: It's a Toronto thing. We just end up sucking every few years, unfortunately. We do good and then we do bad.
4: But even though there's no hope for the Jays in the postseason this year, some say they're already looking forward to next season and they have some ideas for the team.
7: More offensive power. Maybe Santander comes back and is productive.
5: I'm decently optimistic for next season. I think the farm looks good. The bullpen was one of the few bright spots this year. There's good reason to be optimistic for next year.
4: In downtown Toronto, Sofia Vavaruzzo, 680 News Radio.
0: Family and friends of loved ones who died by suicide after receiving chemicals from Kenneth Law began sharing victim impact statements at a Newmarket courthouse yesterday, and some are calling for further action. City's Nick Westall reports.
8: For the entire day here, it was a mix of people delivering messages personally, Crown attorneys reading written statements, as well as showing videos of people making statements, mostly from the United Kingdom. Now, Stephen Mitchell Sr. also spoke, remembering his son's dreams for life, and then addressed Law directly, telling him, quote, "That is all gone. You, Mr. Law, are still here." He is calling for the Ontario government to take action after all of this.
9: Families deserve to know whether earlier intervention could have saved lives, including my son. We also deserve to know whether the priority was the protection of vulnerable people or the protection of institutional reputations. Premier Ford, I respectfully ask you to authorize an independent third-party inquiry into what occurred.
0: Law pleaded guilty to aiding to the deaths of

0: of 14 Canadians back in May. With voters set to head to the polls for the municipal election in just over a month, a new survey shows a growing number of residents are considering leaving the city. Sean Hunt with City News breaks down the concerns that people are expressing.
1: The biggest issue driving those thoughts about packing up and moving away is the deepening affordability crisis. The survey conducted by Ipsos was meant to test the mood of Toronto heading into the election, and the overwhelming feeling is that most conditions in the city are worsening. Surging traffic frustrations could also send people packing. An overwhelming number of residents agreed that Toronto's gridlock is making the city harder to live in. And public safety concerns persist despite statistics showing that violent crime is on the decline. While 78% of the residents polled say they do feel safe in their neighborhoods, worries remain elevated in three key areas: public events, Sankofa Square at Yonge and Dundas, and on the TTC.
2: At Yonge and Wellesley, Shauna Hunt, City News, Toronto.
0: This just into 680 News Radio. Toronto police are investigating after a two-vehicle crash involving a police cruiser and another vehicle. It happened around 2:45 this morning at Islington Avenue and Elmhurst Drive. Elmhurst Drive is closed in both directions from Islington to Albion Road to allow for the investigation. Police say that two officers were taken to hospital with minor injuries, and the driver of the third vehicle has serious but non-life-threatening injuries. Stay with 680 News Radio for more on this developing story. Mayoral candidate Brad Bradford is promising a property tax freeze if elected, while Olivia Chow is promising increases at only the rate of inflation. As City's Alan Carter reports, polling shows cost of living issues are more important than property taxes.
3: New polling this week from Liaison Strategies shows cost of living issues lead the way among top issues for residents at 23%. Property taxes are at 7%.
4: We have a campaign promise to freeze property taxes. Is that important to you?
5: No, I do not know. And I'm an owner.
6: Do you think property taxes, is that a motivator for you for voting?
7: Yeah, it would be. They keep going up, right?
3: With two high-profile debates now finished, each candidate has established the theme that they'll campaign on. For Olivia Chow, it's that Toronto has turned the corner under her leadership. Brad Bradford is appealing to those who don't like the direction of the city, saying, you have to change the mayor. For Chris Alexander, trailing in third place in the polls, he just hopes residents say none of the above and prefer a City Hall outsider. Alan Carter, City News, Toronto.
0: It was double the trouble for the Blue Jays as they wrapped up their series with the Orioles in Baltimore. 680's Luke Shields reports.
8: The frustrating season for the Blue Jays hit its peak on Wednesday as they took on the Orioles in a doubleheader in Baltimore. It was more of the same struggles with runners in scoring position in Game 1 as the Jays managed just 2 runs on 10 hits in a 4-2 loss that eliminated them from playoff contention. Game 2 ended with the same score as Davis Schneider's 2-run shot in the 9th was all for the offense as the O's complete the sweep of the Jays. To make matters worse, Vladimir Guerrero Jr. sent shockwaves through the fan base after he was quoted through a translator in a sit-down interview saying, they didn't pay me to hit 40 homers every year. They paid me for what I already did. Jays manager John Schneider on the comments.
9: By no means is he just saying, okay, I got paid and I'm good with that, right? I know the type of worker he is, the type of player he is, the type of teammate that he is, that I know that he's going to continue to work to have a better year than he did personally this year.
8: The Jays now head home for a 3-game set against the Cincinnati Reds to close out their season starting on Friday. Luke Shields, 680 News Radio.
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0: 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Enpro says the price went up 3 cents at midnight to $1.839 a liter at most GTA stations. Traffic and weather together on the ones coming up next. 680 News Time, 4:40.
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4: Well, our collision-free drive has come to an end. I am tracking a new accident on the southbound 410 right at the start of the ramp to the 401. So first off, we already have a closure of the ramp to the westbound 401. That's for ongoing construction. And now we have this new crash just before that, before the east-westbound split, involving a dump truck. No crews on a scene yet. You will find it quite slow as you make your way onto the 401 ramps, but a reminder, you can only get to the eastbound 401 for now. So we'll keep an eye on this for you. But again, no crews on scene, and that left lane has been taken out. If you're traveling on the eastbound 401, we do have construction ongoing into the collectors at Yonge. The left lane is out. And then at Bayview in the express, the right lane is blocked. Transfer to the collectors east of Bayview still blocked off from Kennedy to Nielsen in the collectors. Couple of right lanes out with construction. On the ramp to Kennedy, the right lane is blocked. Northbound Kennedy on-ramp remains shut down. East of McCowan, a transfer to the collectors is off limits. And then into the collectors near Nielsen, we do have construction shifting to the two left lanes. At Port Union in the express, looks like we still have a couple of left lanes out here, but all express lanes have been reopened between Whites and Brock Road. At Simcoe, construction in the left lane, but the ramp to Simcoe has been reopened. Westbound 401 at Curtis, left lane is blocked off with construction. And then approaching Brock Road, you'll find three left lanes blocked off. The ramps from northbound Allen and Yorkdale are closed. At Dixie, in the collectors, couple of right lanes are blocked. And like I mentioned, that ramp from the southbound 410 is closed. But the eastbound 403 ramp to the westbound 401 also shut down. And the ramps from here, Ontario, blocked as well. Eastbound 407, Weston to Key. Ongoing construction in the three right lanes. Your next report is at 4:51 with your forecast. Here's Jesse Upol.
1: Well, this gorgeous stretch of quiet weather continues right through the end of the week and through the weekend. We'll have plenty of sunshine moving through the day and seasonal temperatures this afternoon. 19 for the high with a wind out of the east gusting between 20 to 30 kilometers per hour. Clear down to 7 degrees later tonight. Warmer for Friday up to 21 degrees. It's mild for Saturday, mostly sunny as well, and a high near 23. Today's high, 19.
3: It's 13 degrees, feeling like 12 under clear skies in downtown Toronto. 680 News Time, 444 in 60 seconds. A look at your top headlines and sports.
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3: It's 13 degrees under clear skies in downtown Toronto. Good morning, I'm Ben House. Here are the top stories this hour. It was a tough day for the Blue Jays and their fans as their fading playoffs hopes were officially put to rest following the first of two losses to Baltimore. Fans are disappointed, but some already have their eyes on next season. The sentencing hearing for Kenneth Law started yesterday with friends and family of his victims issuing impact statements. The four-day hearing continues today with more statements. Law faces 14.

0: 13 years in prison for 14 counts of aiding in suicide. With the municipal election just over a month away, a new poll shows a growing number of Toronto residents are considering moving out of town. Cost of living was the most cited issue with the city. 680 News Time, 4:46. It's time for sports from Sportsnet 590, The Fan. 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
1: The Blue Jays' late-season push for the playoffs officially lost its pulse yesterday in Game 1 of a day-night doubleheader against the Orioles in Baltimore. Jays starter Max Scherzer went 5 innings of 4-run ball with 7 strikeouts, but the offensive struggles continued as the Jays played just 2 runs and dropped the opener 4-2 to officially eliminate them from playoff contention. Game 2 of the double dip finished with the same score as the Orioles plated 3 in the first and another in the fourth, and Davis Schneider's 9th-inning 2-run shot was all for the Jays, scoring 4-2 Baltimore. The final. The Jays return home to open their final series of the season against the Reds tomorrow. Meanwhile, it's no secret it's been a very tough season for Blue Jays superstar first baseman Vladimir Guerrero Jr., and yesterday, comments he made during an interview made waves for all the wrong reasons. Vladdy was quoted through a translator saying, "They didn't pay me to hit 40 homers every year. They paid me for what I already did." To NHL preseason, the Maple Leafs and Senators did battle in a pair of split squad games on Wednesday. The Leafs won both games 6-1 the final down at Scotiabank Arena and 4-2 at Canadian Tire Center in the nation's capital. The Buds kick off their regular season on Tuesday at home against Montreal. In Canadian Premier League soccer Wednesday, Inter Toronto hit the road to run with Vancouver FC. The match ended in a 3-3 draw. And in NFL news, New York Giants quarterback Jackson Dart will undergo season-ending knee surgery after he was injured in the Giants' loss to the Rams in LA on Monday Night Football. Sports at 15 and 45, past every hour or any time at sportsnet.ca.
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5: 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Then, Mike Babcock is back behind the bench to lead the Edmonton Oilers against rookie head coach Manny Malhotra and the Vancouver Canucks. 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
8: This is 680 News Radio Toronto. The FBI says it's investigating a criminal hacking group's claims that it had stolen very

0: sensitive data belonging to thousands of agents and applicants that it had compromised the Bureau's jobs website. The Bureau saying in a statement it was aware of the claims but didn't know the point of breach. The job website remains down. A message that circulated online from a hacking group known as Shiny Hunters claims responsibility. The message saying the group had compromised very sensitive data on almost all FBI agents and individuals who filed an application with the FBI for a job that claims could not immediately be verified. Harvey Weinstein sentenced to 15 years in prison for sexually assaulting a woman in New York in 2006. Weinstein sentencing Wednesday for sexually assaulting a one-time TV production assistant followed a legal odyssey spanning more than 6 years after he was first convicted and sentenced in 2020. In 2024, New York's highest court erased a disgraced movie producer's conviction and ordered a new trial. Tried for a second time last year, Weinstein was again convicted of a first-degree criminal sex act involving the woman. Weinstein apologized in court, but he maintains he's never sexually assaulted anyone. He's expected to appeal. Southwestern Mexico bracing for heavy rains and mudslides after Polo became a major hurricane in the Pacific. Forecasters also warning that another system heading toward Hawaii could cause catastrophic flooding later in the week. Hurricane Polo expected to skirt Mexico's Guerrero state, submerging coastal areas with up to 6 inches of rain through Thursday. Guerrero has been repeatedly pummeled by hurricanes in recent years. Tropical storm Nolo was expected to approach the Big Island as early as Friday. Nolo projected to drop upwards of 20 inches of rain, raising the possibility of flooding as well as mudslides. NDP leader Avi Lewis speaking out against Ottawa's plan for private airport investment, which includes Pearson. Lewis says it's disingenuous of the government to refer to its plan to allow private investors to bid on operational stakes in Canada's largest four airports as anything but privatization. He says private operations will likely translate into higher traveler fees at the airports. The NDP transport critic says the government already makes more than $500 million a year from airports and could put that money back into regional hubs. An Ontario court has quashed a decision denying provincial coverage for out-of-country cancer treatment of a 37-year-old man with stage 4 melanoma. Alex Fed's oncologist had applied to OHIP to find tumor-infiltrating lymphomic therapy for him in the U.S., but that was denied both in an original decision as well as a reconsideration. Schmidt asked the divisional court for a judicial review, and the court has now ordered OHIP to issue a new decision by the end of next week. We'll have traffic and weather together next.
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4: This is Stefan Olaf from the 680 News Radio Traffic Center. We are dealing with this collision on the southbound 410 ramp to the 401. Crews have just arrived. Left lane blocked with this dump truck that's involved. So just a heads up, really slow as you make your way onto the ramp. Keep in mind, the ramp to the westbound 401 remains closed for ongoing construction. Toronto bound QEW still tracking some construction as well at Nikola Tesla in the three right lanes. The ramps from Nikola Tesla and Beach Boulevard are off limits. Southbound Winston Churchill ramp to the eastbound QEW has been reopened, though. At Cawthra, two right lanes blocked for construction, and the ramps from Cawthra are off limits. If you're trying to reach the westbound Gardner, the Islington ramp has just been reopened. Westbound QEW, construction continues between the 427 and Dixie. Three right lanes blocked here. The ramp from West Mall is closed. The ramp to Dixie off limits, and the ramps from

0: Cawthra are still shut down. Good news, though, at Hurontario, Ontario, construction has wrapped up. Looks like the northbound Hurontario on-ramp might still be closed off here. So just a heads up if you're trying to get on the highway here. No access to the Fort Erie bound QEW from a North Shore, eastbound 403 at Mavis. Construction in the two right lanes. The ramp to Mavis remains shut down as well. At Eglinton in the collector's roadwork set up in the left lane. Your next update is at 5:01 with your forecast. Here's Jesse Uppel.
1: It's a stretch of very quiet weather right through the end of the week and into the weekend. So a lot to look forward to. And temperatures are going to be gradually getting warmer as we work our way towards the weekend. Today, sunshine and seasonal temperatures for the afternoon, 19 for the high, and an easterly wind gusting between 20 to 30 kilometers per hour. So quite cool through the overnights, though. We're dipping down to 7 degrees late Thursday night. Friday, warmer with a high of 21 and milder for Saturday. Sunshine and a high of 23 degrees. We're up to 22 degrees on Sunday with sun and cloud and similar temperatures on Monday. Today's high, 19.
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6: This is All News Radio. Security officers at the Bank of Canada went on strike back in June after talks failed to secure a new collective agreement between the central bank and the union. NDP leader Avi Lewis says the federal government defying its own labor laws after the head of the Bank of Canada admitted to using replacement workers during a strike involving security officers. At a rally on Wednesday, Lewis said Ottawa and the Bank of Canada are ready to defy the law of this country.
7: And won a law against this very practice, which cuts deep against the very right of workers to withdraw their labor in the most extreme circumstances. And this government and this employer has made it absolutely clear that they are prepared to defy the law of this country.
6: In 2024, Canada passed legislation to ban federally regulated workplaces from bringing in replacement workers during a legal strike, and the new rules took effect last year. A former NFL star who has had several run-ins with the law, accepting a plea deal in an attempted murder case.
8: Antonio Brown faced up to 30 years in prison if he was convicted of attempted murder for allegedly firing shots at a man outside of a Miami boxing match last year. His attorney, Mark Ilar, said Brown would have succeeded in a defense based on Florida's Stand Your Ground law, but the prosecution's offer was too good to turn down. He says the charge will be reduced and Brown will only serve probation. He'll appear in court September 30th. Brown was extradited from Dubai, where he traveled after the shooting. Brian Clark, ABC News.
6: New data showing Canada's fertility rate last year remaining at an all-time low, recording the previous year, while women who do have kids are doing so at a later age. Fertility rates have been falling since about 2009 across the globe. And as Western University sociology professor Katie Choi says, Canada is ranked in the bottom of 7 among 20 high-income countries. Choi adds that a variety of social issues such as economic uncertainty, housing unaffordability, and an absence of work-life balance have contributed to a declining fertility rate. TSX coming off its worst day since June. It was down 585 points. Canadian retail sales data to be released today. On Wall Street, the Dow was down 352 points. The NASDAQ pulling back from a record. It was down 308. With the latest, here's Bloomberg.
9: Hours after the CEOs of OpenAI and Anthropic appeared before the UN Security Council to urge world leaders to work together on AI, came the revelation that an OpenAI agent had hacked an Australian government website. The incident occurred in June. OpenAI detected it in August, and the government was told last week. Australia's Prime Minister says leaders need to make sure that systems and protocols are put in place to secure safer use of AI. At this week's climate meetings in New York, execs at Microsoft and Google have tried countering criticism of the rapid expansion of data centers. They discussed steps they're taking to shield consumers from the cost of new facilities, backing the workforce, and highlighting efforts related to water usage.

0: On this remarkably scant week for major economic reports in the U.S., we do get an important reading today. August new home sales, which likely remained weak as mortgage rates weighed on buyer traffic and affordability. Andrew O'Day, Bloomberg Radio.
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4: Good morning. This is Thursday, September 24th. I'm Ben House. Here's what's making news right now.
6: Blue Jays fans will not get to see October baseball this year. Supporters of the Boys of Summer reacting as the team fails to make the playoffs.
4: Sentencing in the Kenneth Law suicide packet trial began yesterday with victim impact statements. The four-day hearing continues today. Cost of living is the main issue cited by respondents to a new poll, which shows a growing number of Toronto residents are considering a move out of the city. And the 22nd annual Peace Officers Run will go down today with runners taking to the streets this morning.
7: More to come on the Jays and those Vladdy comments, plus the Leafs beat the Sens twice yesterday to wrap the preseason. Sports at 15.
8: Stock futures taking an early tumble as U.S. bond yields hit multi-decade highs. Dow futures down 230, NASDAQ futures down over 300 points. Business at 26.
4: 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Here's Stefan Olop.
9: This report brought to you by Medexus Pharma. Things have gone from bad to worse on the southbound 410. They have now completely shut down the ramp to the east and west 401 thanks to this collision. Heavy backup from Courtney Park. So again, no access to the east or west 401 from the southbound 410. And they already had the ramp to the westbound 401 closed for construction, but now you are blocked off completely. If you're traveling on the eastbound QEW, some heavy delays to get through in between Cawthra and Dixie. We do have some lingering construction still set up here in the two right lanes. The ramps from Cawthra also blocked off. If you're going westbound on the QEW, we also have construction in the three right lanes from the 427 to Dixie. Not really seeing much of a delay here yet, though. The ramps from West Mall and to Dixie still closed as well. The ramps from Cawthra also blocked off. Northbound Hurontario on ramp to the highway is shut down as well. If you're on the eastbound 403, good news, construction near Mavis has wrapped up. The ramp to Mavis has been reopened. Looks like we still have some work, though, in the collectors at Eglinton in the left lane, and the ramp to the westbound 401 also closed off for construction. More work wrapping up on the southbound 400. You can get on now at Dunlop. Construction at line 5 is clear, and the westbound Major Mac on-ramp to the highway is open. Northbound at Langstaff, construction here has cleared up. North of 88, we still have two right lanes blocked, and approaching Innisfil Beach, construction in the two left lanes as well. Your next report is at 5:11, or rather, sorry, have head lice invited themselves into your family? 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Now with your forecast, here is Jesse Upol.
6: Mainly clear skies and light winds early this morning. Through the afternoon, we'll have plenty of sunshine, a high UV index, and temperatures right around seasonal with a high of 19 degrees. Now, winds through this afternoon picking up out of the east. We'll have gusts between 20 to 30 kilometers per hour, and then clear and cool later tonight with a

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1: It's 13 degrees, feeling like 12 under clear skies in downtown Toronto. 680 News Time, 504. The Blue Jays are officially out of playoff contention after the first of two losses in Baltimore yesterday. 680 Sophia Vavroutsos was downtown checking in with some disappointed fans.
2: No October baseball for the Blue Jays this year after the team was eliminated from playoff contention, going down in what would have been a must-win game against the Orioles. Max says it feels like an early end to the season, coming just a year after a historic World Series run.
3: Me and everyone went into the season with like really high expectations. I know a lot went right this last year. Someone like Ernie Clement setting the postseason hit record is not something you can rely on every year, but it kind of feels like all the good luck was spent last year, and if it could go wrong, it did go wrong this year.
2: But some others say it's the name of the game.
4: You always got to wait for next year. You got the Leafs coming up. There's always a new Toronto team to cheer for. That's it.
5: It could have just been a fluke. There's always next season. I mean, we've given the Maple Leafs so many chances, so why not give the Blue Jays a chance?
2: Talking to fans downtown, Sophia Vavaruzzo, 680 News Radio.
1: In Newmarket, the sentencing hearing for Kenneth Law, who pleaded guilty to 14 counts of aiding suicide, began yesterday with victim impact statements. City's Nick Westall reports.
6: When it comes to Kenneth Law's victims, one was as young as 14 years old, as well as other teens, but most were in their 20s and 30s, and so many of them shared a common thread. They faced mental health challenges. So many of those who addressed the court talked about losing their jobs due to the ensuing distress. Everyday tasks have become too hard, and many outlined how the grief continues years later and has affected their physical and mental health. Law was initially set to stand trial for 14 counts of first-degree murder, but pled guilty to aiding in the deaths of 14 Canadians in May. Crown lawyers said they plan to withdraw those murder charges in part because it stems from a precedent that made it too difficult to seek those murder charges.

0: younger people. They tend to be people who are newer to Toronto, including new Canadians, and they tend to be leaving because of affordability, and particularly the inability to access housing.
1: The survey also found that most believe home ownership is out of reach, with 69% of respondents believing that owning a home in Toronto is only for the rich.
2: Traffic frustrations and public safety were also cited by people who are looking to flee the city. Runners will hit the streets of the city today for the 22nd annual National Peace Officers Memorial Run. Police say the event honors officers across Canada who have died in the line of duty. This year, they will pay tribute to seven officers killed in the last 12 months, including Toronto Police Constable Mark Pinizzotto. He died in June while on a search warrant as a member of the Emergency Task Force. There will be an opening ceremony at the Ontario Police Memorial at Queen's Park ahead of the 5-kilometer run. Road closures will be in place in the area from 6:30 this morning to 9:30 this morning, including from northbound Queen's Park Crescent from College to Wellesley. We continue to follow breaking news from Toronto Police, who say two officers were sent to hospital with minor injuries following a two-vehicle collision involving a police cruiser and another car. It happened around 2:45 this morning at Islington Avenue and Elmhurst Drive. Elmhurst Drive is closed in both directions from Islington to Albion Road to allow for the investigation. The driver of the third vehicle has serious but non-life-threatening injuries. Stay with 680 News Radio for more on this developing story. China's President Xi Jinping arrived in the U.S. and was greeted personally by President Trump and First Lady Melania. Here's ABC Chief White House Correspondent Mary Bruce with more.
3: In an extraordinary gesture, President Trump and the First Lady traveling to Joint Base Andrews to personally welcome Chinese President Xi Jinping to the United States. Soldiers rolling out the red carpet, cannons assembled to fire off a salute, the president with a warm greeting, even as China supports Iran in its war against the United States.
2: The trip marks the Chinese president's first state visit to the United States in 11 years. The Maple Leafs put a bow on their short preseason schedule with a pair of split squad games against Ottawa. 680's Luke Shields recaps the action.
4: The Maple Leafs took to the ice in preseason action for the final time on Wednesday as they took on their provincial rivals in a pair of split squad games. Just like Saturday, most of the Leafs' expected top group stayed in Toronto to play in front of the home fans, and they didn't disappoint. After Tim Stützle opened the scoring for Ottawa, the Buds found the back of the net 6 unanswered times to win it 6-1, and it was headlined by three-point nights from Matthews, Tavares, and Roslovic. Well, first overall pick Gavin McKenna impressed in the win while picking up an assist on the Tavares tally. As for the game in the nation's capital, the Buds got goals from Henrik Rabinski, Steven Lorenz, Ryan Torberg, and Teddy Bluger en route to a 4-2 win to sweep the pair of split squad games. The season gets going for real on Tuesday when the new-look Leafs battle the Montreal Canadiens at home. Luke Shields, 680 News Radio.
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2: 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Enpro says the price went up 3 cents at midnight to $1.839 a liter at most GTA stations. Traffic and weather together on the ones coming up next.
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1: 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Here's Stefanola.
2: This report brought to you by CapitalDirect.ca. A bit of good news if you're on the southbound 410. Construction at Mayfield has wrapped up. The bad news is you cannot reach the 401. The ramp has been completely shut down with a collision involving a dump truck. Heavy backup from south of Courtney Park as a result. You can get off at Courtney Park, head over to Dixie and rejoin the east or west 401. You can head over to Hure, Ontario if you want to get to the westbound 401 as well. If you're taking the eastbound 401 right now, we had a traffic spotter report a stalled tractor trailer blocking one of the center express lanes approaching Kiel. I got on the phone with the MTO and we couldn't find it, so it looks like it has cleared away. Not seeing any delays here. In the collectors at Young, left lane still blocked with construction. At Bayview and the express, the right lane is out, and the transfer to the collectors east of Bayview still shut down. Then from Kennedy to Nielsen in the collectors, two right lanes blocked with construction. On the ramp to Kennedy, the right lane is out, and the northbound Kennedy on-ramp still shut down as well. A bit of good news, though, the transfer to the collectors east of McCowan has reopened, and construction in the collectors beyond Nielsen has cleared, and construction at Port Union in the express has cleared. Westbound 401 at Curtis, left lane remains blocked. Approaching Brock Road, though, all lanes now open. The ramps from northbound Allen and Yorkdale are still shut down, and at Dixie in the collectors, two right lanes blocked with construction. The ramps from the eastbound 403 and Hure, Ontario also shut down with ongoing construction. If you're on the northbound 400, good news, construction approaching Innisfil Beach has wrapped up. Take a little, pay a little. 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Your next update is at 521. With your forecast, here's Jesse Upol.
3: Clear skies, all thanks to high pressure in place across southern Ontario. That trend continues right through the weekend, by the way. So we're sunny and seasonal through this afternoon, up to 19 degrees for your high, with a breezy east wind gusting between 20 to 30 kilometers per hour. We cool things down later tonight to 7 degrees in the city of Toronto. Warmer for Friday, up to 21 degrees, with that sunshine continuing. Today's high, 19.
1: It's 13 degrees, feeling like 12 under clear skies in downtown Toronto. 680 News Time, 5:14. Coming up in 60 seconds, we'll have a look ahead at the morning show.
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1: It's 13 degrees under clear skies in downtown Toronto. Good morning. I'm Ben Howes. And joining us now with an early look at the morning show, here's Paul Cook. Morning, Paul.
8: Hey, Ben, good morning. Here's what we're looking at this morning. A police chase of a vehicle with fake plates in Rexdale ends with a collision involving both the suspect vehicle and a police cruiser in the Islington and Albion area. Three people sent to hospital, including two police officers, are Carl Hansky heading to the scene. Road closures downtown this morning, where hundreds of police officers will take part in a 5-kilometer memorial run to honor fallen officers across the country. The impacted streets will soon be posted at toronto.citynews.ca. And how bad are things with the Trump administration? Well, in an interview with the New York Times, Prime Minister Carney admits he is prepared for the possibility of a U.S. military action against Canada, saying it would be irresponsible not to. Ben.
1: Thank you, Paul. Coming up after sports, environmental activist David Suzuki calls out the priorities of Prime Minister Carney's government. But first, it's time for sports from Sportsnet 590 The Fan. Good morning, Simon Bennett.
9: Hey, Ben. Good morning. You know, given the first half of the season,

Jays hung around longer than many expected, but no miracle run of the Fall Classic this year. The first half of yesterday's doubleheader, the 4-2 loss at Baltimore, knocking them out of playoff contention. They dropped both games yesterday, both 4-2. Much of this overshadowed by comments going viral from Vladimir Guerrero Jr. on a clip from Dominican TV in an interview to air in a few days. Discussed his frustration over his season, but it's this part that caught everyone's attention. Quote, "The money they gave me wasn't for what I'm going to do. It was for what I already did." He did explain himself to reporters a bit between games and bits on the field. He needs to get better. Happy Fan Appreciation Weekend. The season-ending series with the Reds starts tomorrow at Rogers Center. That's it for the Leafs preseason. They beat Ottawa twice yesterday. The game in Toronto, 6-1. 3 points each for Austin Matthews and Jack Roslovic. Gavin McKenna got his first assist. The other game in Ottawa, 4-2. Game 1 of 84 next Tuesday against Montreal. The tempo ends season 1 in Connecticut tonight. That's a 7. And week 3 in the NFL gets going with the Green Bay Packers at the yet-to-be-frozen tundra of Lambeau Field against Atlanta. Kickoff at 8:15. Sportsnet, 15 and 45 past every hour or any time at sportsnet.ca.

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3: Environmental activist David Suzuki says Canadians and people around the world have their priorities wrong on the economy and climate change. Since taking office in March 2025, Prime Minister Mark Carney has pushed many environmental policies aside in the name of economic prosperity as Canadians grapple with the high cost of living. The Canadian Press asked Suzuki in an interview what actions he would like to see Carney take.
4: Set hard targets for reducing emissions starting right now. And targets that have to be met year by year, assessing those. But they're targets we've got to not only cap our emissions, but because we've done nothing about, we've got to reduce them very quickly.
3: Suzuki also says Carney still believes in the impossible, keeping the economy going the way it is and using that to keep emissions down. Coming up in 60 seconds, we'll have traffic and weather together on the ones. 680 News Time, 520.
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3: 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It's time for Rogers Xfinity Internet, traffic and weather together on the ones. 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
8: This report brought to you by HIMPRO. Problems continue on the southbound 410 and no access to the east or west 401. We have a collision right at the start of the ramp involving a dump truck. You're going to find a bit of a slowdown on your approach. You can jump off at Courtney Park and head over to Cure, Ontario, or over to Dixie, depending on if you want to take the east or west 401. If you're on the eastbound 401, we have construction ongoing at Yonge Inn and the Collectors. Left lane is out. Then at Bayview and the Express, the right lane is blocked and the transfer to the Collectors east of Bayview still shut down. From Kennedy to Nielsen.

0: And into the collectors, couple of right lanes blocked on the ramp to Kennedy. The right lane is out, but the northbound Kennedy on-ramp is completely shut down. If you're going westbound on the 401, we have construction set up at Curtis in the left lane, and the ramps from northbound Allen and Yorkdale still shut down as well. West of Dixie in the collectors, two right lanes are blocked off. The ramp from the eastbound 403 also still closed. Northbound 400, construction north of Highway 88 has wrapped up. If you're on the eastbound QEW, first off, Toronto bound at Nikola Tesla, looks like construction here has wrapped up. No word yet from the MTO, and no word yet if the ramps from Nikola Tesla or Beach Boulevard have reopened. We still have some lingering work, though, at Cawthra in the two right lanes, and that's causing a slowdown from east of Hurontario Ontario to east of Cawthra. The ramps from Cawthra, though, have been reopened. Going westbound, construction on the go between the 427 and Dixie in the three right lanes. The ramp from West Mall still shut down. The ramp to Dixie is off limits, but the ramps from Cawthra and northbound Hurontario Ontario have been reopened. And in town, we have this ongoing collision investigation that has shut down Elmhurst Drive between Islington and Albion. If you've suffered a critical accident, get the HIMPRO advantage to overcome every obstacle. 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Your next update is at 531 with your forecast. Here's Jesse Upel.
1: High pressure firmly in place across southern Ontario, meaning we'll have clear skies and plenty of sunshine for the next several days. Today, temperatures are right around seasonal at 19 degrees this afternoon. Breezy east winds between 20 to 30 kilometers per hour, and then clear and quiet down to 7 degrees through the overnight. We'll have a northeast wind for Friday, but warmer temperatures with sunshine and a high of 21, up to 23 degrees with lots of sunshine on Saturday. It's a beautiful weekend overall, remaining above seasonal right through Sunday, a high near 22. Today's high, 19 degrees.
2: It's 12 degrees under clear skies in downtown Toronto. 680 News Time, 524. Coming up at 5:30, the latest on a crash in Rexdale involving a police cruiser.
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2: One fast food chain is looking for ways to get consumers to McLove it again.
7: McDonald's is cooking up ways to get more business. Fast food traffic in many markets is flat. McDonald's shares fell nearly 5%, the biggest percentage drop since early last year. The company will spend $8 billion over the next decade to modernize restaurants. On the menu, McDonald's will introduce grilled chicken sandwiches and wraps and experiment with products like egg bites and bowls for customers who want healthier protein. The restaurant modernization plan includes lockers to handle delivery orders more easily and more visible coffee preparation. McDonald's is also deploying its Arch IQ system, developed with Google, that improves order accuracy with artificial intelligence and automates inventory management and scheduling. I'm Ed Donahue.
2: A Canadian AI pioneer and the heads of two major American AI companies have pleaded with the United Nations to set controls on artificial intelligence. Canadian press reporter Jason White with more.
8: Canada's Joshua Bengio urged the UN Security Council not to dismiss warnings about AI as some sort of marketing stunt. He says AI poses three main threats.
9: First, catastrophic misuse, for example, by terrorists. Second, power concentration. And third, loss of control of AI.
8: Bengio calls the threat unprecedented, but says there are solutions, like including international agreements on technical options that would make AI safe by design. But the United States continues to reject any effort to regulate the technology. Jason White, The Canadian Press.
2: Your business report coming up next.
10: Hi, I'm Heather, chief book lover at Indigo, and we are on a mission to inspire you to read more and scroll less with books that grab you from the very first page. Wild People Quiet by Tara Giroux will do just that. Set in post-war Saskatchewan, this book follows a young Métis woman who conceals her identity to gain social acceptance until her truth comes back to claim her. This exquisite story will leave traces.

0: on your heart. Read more and scroll less with Indigo.
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7: Good morning. Seeing an early sell-off for stocks as U.S. bond yields hit multi-decade highs, adding to the risk that central banks will continue to raise interest rates, specifically leading with the U.S. Federal Reserve. Right now, looking at the Dow futures down 226 points, NASDAQ futures down 320. That's over 1%. And this as the U.S. 10-year Treasury yield hits 5.14%, up 2 basis points so far this morning. Yesterday saw the Canada 10-year bond jump 12 basis points to 3.95%. On the international markets, the Tokyo Nikkei back to work today after a three-day holiday break, up 500 points, 0.75%. But the Frankfurt DAX index in the Eurozone is down 215 points, 0.8%. The Toronto stock market saw a nosedive in Wednesday's trading, down 584 points on the TSX Composite, a drop of 1.6%, leadership coming from the gold sector, which was down by more than 3.5%. Bank stocks were also lower by 2% as a group. The Canadian dollar this morning is starting below 71 cents U.S., two-month low, 70.91. Exchange just above $1.41. Oil is moving higher again, up $2 at $94.23. Gold down $16 at $43.02. Bitcoin down $800 at $83,300. At the Business Center, I'm Mike Apple.
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15: It's Thursday, September 24th. Good morning. I'm Catherine Jette.
16: I'm Paul Cook. Here's what's making news right now.
17: A police chase in Rexdale ends in a crash, sending 3 people to hospital, including 2 police officers. The other driver is also hurt and facing charges.
18: Police officers will be pounding the pavement in memory of fallen colleagues this morning. The annual National Peace Officers Torch Run starts near Queen's Park.
19: An interesting take on the state of Canada-U.S. relations. Prime Minister Carney admits that he studied the possibility of U.S.-led military action in Canada in the middle of this trade war.
20: What did Vladdy say? Comments went viral the day the Jays were knocked out of playoff contention, and the Leafs wrapped up the preseason with 2 wins over Ottawa. Sports at 45.
7: Stock futures taking a tumble as U.S. borrowing costs continue to climb, with bond yields at a multi-decade high. Dow futures down 220 points. NASDAQ futures down over 300. Business at 56.
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15: It's time for Rogers Xfinity Internet. Traffic and weather together on the ones. Jordan Kerr is at the Traffic Center. Good morning, Jordan.
21: And good morning, Catherine. Good morning, Paul. We're starting with this issue on the southbound 410. Southbound 410 ramps to the 401 are off limits, all because of a collision. Now, the ramp to the westbound 401 was closed for construction. Then a collision happened at the start of the shared ramps. And now both east and westbound 401 ramps are closed down. There are delays on the southbound 410 because of this, from Courtney Park down to the 401. You're forced to go onto the 403. So keep that in mind. A bit of a pain. A lot of people getting off at Eglinton instead.

0: So that off-ramp is getting very heavy. If you get off at, say, Courtney Park instead, you can go over to Dixie, get onto the 401 from there, or to Hure, Ontario, depending on which way you want to go. On the westbound 401 itself, it's starting to slow between the 412 and Salem. West of Dixie and the collectors, two right lanes are closed down, and the Hure, Ontario ramps to westbound 401 are closed down. That's all due to construction. The eastbound 403 ramp to the westbound 401 is also closed due to construction, so a lot of work happening in that area. In the overnight hours, on the eastbound 401, east of Bayview, the transfer to the collectors was shut down for construction. That should be opening soon. The ramp to Kennedy has a right lane blocked off due to construction, and the northbound Kennedy ramp to eastbound 401 is closed. On the eastbound QEW through Cawthra, two right lanes are closed down. That's for road work, of course. It's jammed up from east of Hure, Ontario to east of Cawthra, and westbound on the QEW, there's construction from the 427 towards Dixie. That appears to be gone now. No delay through the area. Next report is at 5:41, and now with the forecast, we say good morning to meteorologist Carl Lamb.
1: And good morning, Jordan. Well, we have a lot of sunshine on the way for today again, and it's an easterly wind around 20 kilometers per hour today. Not as windy as it was yesterday, and 19 is guaranteed high. Tonight gets really cool. We're down to an overnight low of 6. There could be some frost advisories up north tonight into cottage country. Right now, it's 12 at Pearson. Your guaranteed high is 19.
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3: Breaking news from Rexdale, where there's been a crash between a police cruiser and a vehicle officers were trying to pull over.
2: Our Carl Hansky's on his way to the scene on Islington this morning near Albion Road, and he joins us live. Good morning, Carl.
4: Good morning, Paul. The crash happened on a street called Elmhurst Drive, a residential street. Around 2:30 this morning, it appears officers spotted an SUV with fake license plates. They attempted to pull it over. It took off. They gave pursuit. There was a collision involving both those vehicles. The SUV rolled over several times. Two of the officers taken to hospital with minor injuries. The driver of the SUV that rolled also taken to hospital with more serious injuries. He's also in custody right now. Reported live in Rexdale. Carl Hansky, 680 News Radio.
3: 680 News Time, 5:34. An event paying tribute to police officers killed in the line of duty takes on special significance this year, coming just 3 months after a Toronto police officer was gunned down while carrying out a search warrant. Hundreds will take to downtown streets today for the National Peace Officers Memorial Run. 680's Kevin Meisner joins us live from the downtown route with a preview. Good morning, Kevin.
5: Yeah, good morning, Catherine. Police officers are swapping out their uniforms for running shoes this morning as they begin the first 5-kilometer leg of that National Peace Officers Memorial Run. The ceremony will be held at Ontario Police Memorial. That's at Queen's Park Crescent at Grosvenor, right across from Queen's Park. 7 police officers across Canada have died in the line of duty in the last 12 months. That does include Toronto Police Constable Mark Pinizzotto, an emergency task force member killed in June while executing a high-risk search warrant. A 19-year-old man faces a first-degree murder charge in that incident. Now, an opening ceremony is planned for 8 o'clock this morning. Keep in mind, for drivers this morning, northbound Queen's Park Crescent will be closed down starting about an hour from now, so that's going to stretch from 6:30 until 9:30 this morning between College and Wellesley. There's also going to be some temporary rolling closures in the area as the people take to the pavement and begin the run. That's going to affect University King and Parliament as well. Reporting live, Kevin Meisner, 680 News Radio.
2: 680 News Time, 5:35. In a sign of just how tense Canada-U.S. relations have become, the Prime Minister's admitted in an interview that he has been preparing for the very unlikely possibility of U.S. military action against this country. Our Jamie Pulfer is here live with the story. Good morning, Jamie.
6: U.S. trade war, Paul, was taken up several notches last month when Prime Minister Carney suspended negotiations.
7: Like you're at war when you get attacked. We got attacked.
6: Now, Carney saying that as the U.S. launched more tariffs on this country, then we matched that level of intensity. Now the Prime Minister admits that he studied the possibility of U.S.-led military action in Canada. This is all part of an interview with the New York Times. He says it would be irresponsible not to prepare for risk management, what he calls extreme tail risk. Back in January, there were reports the Canadian Armed Forces modeled a hypothetical U.S. military invasion of Canada and the country's response. A few weeks ago, this joke from U.S. Treasury Secretary Scott Bessent.
8: We're not at war with Canada. How are we going to be at war with Canada? What are they going to take their two submarines from the Edmonton Mall and stick them on us?
6: President Trump suggesting last year he would be willing to use economic force to get Canada

0: to become the 51st state. And now a new poll from Léger. The majority of Canadians, we're talking 70%, support this country becoming an associate member of the European Union, even though details have not been finalized. Reporting live, Jamie Pulfer, 680 News Radio.
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2: This is Jordan Kerr in the 680 Traffic Center. Southbound 410 ramp to east and westbound 401 is closed due to a collision. The traffic watch continues.
3: 680 News Time 537. China's president is now on American soil for a three-day visit that includes a face-to-face with U.S. President Donald Trump. The two leaders are expected to discuss trade, Taiwan, and the war in Iran. As we hear from ABC's Hannah Batta, Xi Jinping was welcomed with lavish fanfare.
4: President Trump last night rolling out the red carpet for China's Xi Jinping with two B-1 bombers roaring overhead. It's the first state visit by a Chinese leader in more than a decade, and tonight's state dinner will put Xi in a room with the biggest names in tech. Artificial intelligence will be on the agenda a day after the CEOs of OpenAI and Anthropic address the UN, urging world leaders to work together on AI safety.
3: The move comes as a federal judge has temporarily blocked Trump's move to ban three news outlets from the White House grounds. CNN, MS Now, and Politico are being ordered to have their access restored.
5: 680 News Time 538. New details are emerging about the suspect in a shooting at a synagogue in Belleville on Yom Kippur. 29-year-old Sean Ward was reportedly released from the Canadian Armed Forces after refusing a COVID-19 vaccination and had voiced anti-Semitic conspiracies. He served with the military from 2017 to 2022. CBC News reports Ward also had an online username alluding to killing Jews weeks before the attack and railed against immigrants in interactions with a friend. His friend also said Ward was depressed and couldn't find work, but he didn't think he would do anything extreme. Ward died in hospital the day after the shooting. A police officer was wounded in the exchange of gunfire and remains in critical but stable condition.
3: You're listening to 680 News Radio. On the same day when the Blue Jays were knocked out of playoff contention, their top star had to answer for some comments that went viral. Our Simon Bennett has the latest with the season set to wrap up this weekend.
6: It was a clip from a piece to Aaron Dominican TV in October that dropped online. Vladimir Guerrero Jr. discussed his down season, the fans, but this stood out. Quote, the money they gave me wasn't for what I'm going to do, it was for what I already did, unquote, referring to his 14-year, $500 million extension. Maybe some nuance lost in translation, but overall fans didn't react well to this, and Guerrero was asked about it yesterday, speaking through his translator.
7: I mean, to be honest, like I say, I just feel like I didn't have a bad year. It was a bad year for me, and I didn't do my part to help the team win. That's basically what it is.
6: All this is Toronto's playoff hopes officially came to an end in Baltimore yesterday. They're at Rogers Center to end the season starting tomorrow against Cincinnati. Simon Bennett, 680 News Radio.
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3: Still to come, a closure of the southbound 410 ramp to eastbound and westbound 401. You'll hear traffic and weather together.
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0: Infinity Internet traffic and weather together on the ones. Here's Jordan Kerr.
1: Now, this report is brought to you by Ford Dealers of Canada. Southbound on the 410, the ramp to eastbound and westbound 401 shut down all because of a collision and a dump truck involved here. The ramp to the westbound 401 was closed for overnight construction. Then this collision happened at the start of the ramp. There is a heavy tow on scene. We'll have to see how long this sticks around for, but fingers crossed it won't be for too long. It's jamming up on the southbound 410 from Courtney Park to the 401. You're forced to go on the 403, which is quite the detour, and that's causing it back up on the westbound 403 from past the 401 and on to Eglinton in the collectors. So that off-ramp to Eglinton is extremely slow. The ramp to Cawthra and Eastgate also really jammed up because that's where all these people that usually go to the 401 are going. And from there, going from Eglinton to either Huron, Ontario or Dixie, a big detour. If you can get up beforehand at Courtney Park and take Dixie or Huron, Ontario to the 401, that'll save you a bunch of time. So make sure you plan accordingly. We'll let you know when this starts to clear. On the westbound 401 itself, it's slow from the 412 to Salem. There is construction at the Allen in Yorkdale. The on-ramps to the westbound 401 were closed. They're open now, so that's good news. West of Dixie to Huron, Ontario on the collectors, two right lanes are closed down. The slow going from the 410 to Huron, Ontario because of that in the collectors. And the Huron, Ontario ramps to westbound 401 are shut down. The eastbound 403 ramp to westbound 401 is also closed down because of the construction happening in this area. On the eastbound QEW, MTO saying that construction at Cawthra is gone. There's still a delay through here, but it's rapidly easing. Just a delay through here, Ontario, to east of it. So that's really good news that construction is out of there. Ford employee pricing is on until September 30th. 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Next report at 5:51. And now with the forecast, here's meteorologist Carl Lamb.
2: Well, we continue with high pressure just dominating across the GTA. So it's sunshine and a guaranteed high of 19 degrees today. An easterly wind around 20 kilometers per hour. So not as windy as it was yesterday. But tonight, down to a low of 6. So it will be even cooler up north as well. And then for tomorrow, sunshine, and we finally hit the 20-degree mark with a light northeasterly wind, and again, lots of sunshine. Right now, it is 12 at Pearson. Your guaranteed high is 19.
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0: The leaderless Ontario Liberals are ahead of the New Democrats in the latest public opinion poll, but they have a lot of ground to make up to catch up to the Progressive Conservatives. The Liaison Strategy Survey has the PCs out in front at 40%, the Liberals at 34, and the NDP at 21.
3: The pollster also asked people to rank prospective leaders for the Liberals. Navdeep Bains is the most popular initial leadership choice, but Lee Fairclough records the highest share after respondents hear descriptions of the five people tested. The Liaison surveyed a random sample of 1,600 Ontarians from September 15th to the 19th.
0: 680 News Time, 5:44.
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0: It's a clear sky, 14 degrees in downtown Toronto. Good morning. I'm Catherine Jeté.
3: I'm Paul Cook. Here are the top stories this Thursday morning.
0: An overnight police chase in Rexdale has ended in a crash between a police cruiser and a suspect vehicle, leaving three people hurt. Two officers have minor injuries. The driver of the other car has more serious injuries. Traffic alerts. There's no access to the 401 in either direction from the southbound 410 after a crash blocking the ramp. A full traffic report is minutes away. And Prime Minister Carney has shared that he studied the possibility of U.S.-led military action in Canada. He didn't provide details in a New York Times interview, but suggested it would be irresponsible not to prepare for risk management, what he called extreme tail risk.
3: Time now for sports.
0: From

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1: Hey, Catherine, good morning. Baltimore, where Toronto's playoff hopes went to die. That threat they were hanging by now merely a string to play through, dropping both games in a doubleheader against Baltimore, both 4-2. The first one officially knocking him out of the wildcard race. So the timing of that viral Vladdy clip, not ideal. A clip from an interview on Dominican TV, Guerrero Jr. saying his big contract wasn't for that. He's going to do what he already did. It got into the frustration of this season, but that first part stood out, of course. Speaking between games yesterday, says he will work over the offseason to get better for 2027. The season ends at Rogers Center against the Reds starting tomorrow. The Maple Leafs took both of their preseason split squad games against Ottawa. Say that five times fast. 6-1 in Toronto. Austin Matthews and Jack Roslovic, 3 points each. He finished 4-2 in the Capital in the other game. Preseason done. Home opener next Tuesday against the Habs. We can close the book on the first season of the tempo after tonight. It's a 7 o'clock start in Connecticut and NFL Packers Falcons to open week 3 tonight. Sportsnet 15 and 45 past every hour or anytime at sportsnet.ca.
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5: This is Jordan Kerr in the 680 Traffic Center. Southbound 410 ramps to east and westbound 401 off limits because of a collision. The traffic watch continues.
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0: Two major speeches are planned at the UN General Assembly in New York City. Israeli Prime Minister Benjamin Netanyahu and Palestinian President Mahmoud Abbas will address the UNGA. CNN's Eleni Jokos is in Dubai.
7: Benjamin Netanyahu likely to focus on what they're doing in Gaza, why they've rejected the latest Trump 15-point peace plan, what the next steps are. Mahmoud Abbas likely to talk about next steps for Gaza, disarmament of Hamas, and also the role of the Palestinian Authority going forward. And then importantly, the other thing we're looking for is not just a sharp criticism with words, but also physical protest in the form of walking out of speeches. Last year, when Benjamin Netanyahu was addressing the UNGA, there were dozens of people from various countries that walked out. We'll be looking out for that as well.
0: Netanyahu's visit comes as he faces pressure at home ahead of his re-election fight next month. Coming up in 60 seconds, traffic and weather together.
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0: It's time for Rogers Xfinity Internet traffic and weather together on the ones. Here's Jordan Kerr.
5: Now, this report is brought to you by Don Valley North Toyota. Well, issues on the southbound 410, the ramp to the 401 east and westbound closed down because of a collision. They had the ramp to westbound closed for construction, and then at the start of the shared ramp, a collision happened involving a dump truck. So now crews are on scene. That means if you're on the southbound 410, you're getting down to the 401, you're forced onto the 403 instead. That's called causing a backup starting from south of Courtney Park onto the 403, down to the Eglinton and to the Cawthorne.

0: an Eastgate ramp. So those off ramps are absolutely jammed. So very slow, a terrible detour, because then you got to go from Eglinton or Eastgate, wherever you are, over to Dixie or here, Ontario, and get back onto the 401 from there, or turn around and get on at Eglinton on the 403. So just keep that in mind. It's quite the detour. If you get off earlier, say at Courtney Park, plan ahead, get into those collectors beforehand. You can get off at Courtney Park and get to Dixie or here, Ontario, get back on from there. So that is easier. That'll save you some time. It won't be as slow for sure. Now, also something to keep in mind, if you're on the eastbound 403, the ramp to westbound 401 is closed down. That's because of construction. And westbound on the 401, there are delays from the 412 to Salem and backed up from the 410 to approaching here, Ontario, and the collectors. Two right lanes are closed off through here. The here, Ontario ramps to westbound 401 are closed. So I guess if you are getting off and you need to get to the westbound 401, then you got to go to Dixie because you can't get on from here, Ontario. So that is not fun with the construction and the collision all in that same spot. Elsewhere, not so bad around the GTA. Eastbound on the QEW, that's a little bit busy on the Toronto-bound side. Actually, no. Usually it starts slowing off the Burlington Skyway around this time, but it looks okay for the time being. An eastbound Gardner in good shape. The eastbound on the 401, some construction to watch out for. East of Bayview, the transfer to the collectors is shut down. And on the ram to Kennedy, the right lane is closed. The northbound Kennedy ram to eastbound 401 is still closed down due to construction, but that's not causing any delay. 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Next report at 6:01 with the forecast. Here's Carl Lamb.
1: Well, it doesn't get much easier than this in terms of our forecast. It's sunshine today and 19 degrees with an easterly wind around 20 kilometers per hour. Tonight, cooling off to a low of 6, so there will be the potential for some frost well north tonight into Cottage Country. And then for tomorrow, sunshine and 20 degrees. And for Saturday, sun and cloud and 22. So I think it's probably more like it in terms of what you're expecting for a fall weekend on the way. Right now, it is 12 at Pearson. Your guaranteed high is 19.
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3: Coming up at 6 o'clock, two police officers and another driver are hurt after a police chase in Rexdale ended in a crash. And we're watching the situation on the southbound 410 where there's no access to the 401 in either direction after a crash on the ramp.
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3: If you can't cast your ballot in person in Toronto's municipal election, today is the deadline to request to vote by mail. You have until 4:30 this afternoon to apply to be on the city's elections webpage. Also, voter information cards should start showing up in the mail this week. They speed up the process and include the locations for the advance polls that run from October 6th to the 11th. Election day is October 26th. Canadian country music is taking over Toronto. I can't help myself. I can't help myself. Dean Brody and the Reklaws are at RBC Amphitheatre tonight. Doors open at 6 this evening. Some tickets are still available online, starting around $30. It's going to be a cool one tonight, though, at the outdoor venue. Frost is possible in Cottage Country here in the city. It'll be going down to a low of 6. Coming up, the Market Minute.
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3: This is Jordan Kerr in the 680 Traffic Center. Southbound 410, ramps to east and westbound 401 closed because of a collision. The traffic watch continues.
4: And now the dynamic market minute. Here is Mike Apple.
5: Good morning. Seeing a slump for global stocks as U.S. bond yields continue to climb. The U.S. 10-year Treasury at a two-decade high, up 2.5 basis points this morning at 5.14% after a spike of more than 15 basis points in the Wednesday trade, one of the biggest single-day gains in recent memory. And the Canada 10-year was up 13 basis points at 3.95%. On this, on speculation and market moves related to inflation and the risks of the U.S. Central Bank and others raising interest rates later this year. The Dow Jones was down 352 points in the Wednesday trade. The Nasdaq was down 300 plus, a drop of 1.1%. The TSX on Bay was down 584, a drop of 1.6%. More selling pressure by the looks of things this morning, with the Dow futures down 220 points, NASDAQ futures down 313. That's just over 1%. On the international markets, it was back to work for the market in Tokyo. Japan's benchmark Nikkei up 495 points, 0.75% after a three-day holiday. Frankfurt's DAX index down 200 points or 0.75%. The rising price for oil is a trigger for the markets on inflation risks. Crude futures up $2 at $94.21. Our Canadian dollar's at a two-month low, down to 70.89 cents U.S. Gold is down $15 at $43.03 and Bitcoin down 700 at $83,400. At the Business Center, I'm Mike Apple.
3: 680 traffic update. New collision on the southbound Don Valley Parkway south of Lawrence. Left lane blocked off. More details at 601. I'm Jordan Kerr.
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2: Right now, downtown, a clear sky, 14 degrees. 680 News Radio is CFTR AM Toronto. 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
4: It's Thursday, September 24th. Good morning. I'm Paul Cook.
2: I'm Catherine Jette. Here are the top stories right now.
4: Traffic alert. There's no access to the 401 in either direction from the southbound 410, where a crash is blocking the ramp. A full traffic report is seconds away.
5: An SUV rolls several times while being pursued by police in Rexdale. Two officers are injured along with the other driver, now in custody.
6: A Toronto police constable murdered in the line of duty is among the officers being remembered today. The National Peace Officers Memorial Run goes near Queen's Park this morning.
7: U.S.-led military action in Canada, something Prime Minister Carney now says he studied in a New York Times interview, calling it risk management. All his relations with the U.S. remain on ice.
8: No postseason for the Jays, their chances ending in Baltimore. Plus, many are talking about comments from Vladdy Sports at 15.
9: A drop for the morning markets as U.S. bond yields hit multi-decade highs. Dow futures down 200 points. NASDAQ futures down over 300. Business at 26.
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4: Rogers Xfinity Internet traffic and weather together on the ones. Jordan Kerr is at the Traffic Center. Good morning, Jordan.
10: Good morning, Paul. Morning, Catherine. We're looking at this issue on the southbound 410. The ramp to the 401 east and westbound closed off because of a collision at the start of the ramp. So it's jammed up from Courtney Park past this problem onto the 403, and it's jammed up to the Eglinton and Cawthra Eastgate ramps as everyone gets off there. If you're trying to get to the 401, try and get across.

0: To Dixie, maybe get off earlier at Courtney Park at the latest and get to Dixie. I say Dixie because there are ramp closures at Huron Ontario. The Huron Ontario ramps to westbound 401 are closed down. That's all due to construction. Westbound 401 itself from west of Dixie to Huron Ontario and the collectors, two right lanes are closed, and it's backed up approaching the 410 to approaching Huron Ontario in the collectors. Now on the southbound Don Valley Parkway, had an issue south of Lawrence in the left lane, and they got it cleared away really fast. It's already opened up. However, it has really jammed up the drive. It went from being busy through here to absolutely jammed from south of the 401 to just south of Lawrence. So keep that in mind. It's a lot slower than usual here because of that issue, and it's likely not going to get any better. The northbound Kennedy ramp to eastbound 401 is closed down. That's due to construction that has yet to clear. Next report at 6:11. Now the forecast. Here's meteorologist Carl Lamb.
1: It sure is cool out there this morning. Not as cool as it has been earlier this week, but 11 is the current temperature right now. We've got lots of sunshine on the way for today and a guaranteed high of 19. Not as windy today either, with an easterly wind just around 20 kilometers per hour, cooling off quite a bit tonight with a low of 6. Right now, it is 11 at Pearson. Your guaranteed high is 19.
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3: Breaking news this morning from Rexdale, where a police pursuit of an SUV has ended in a collision between the suspect vehicle and a police cruiser, and three people, including two officers, sent to hospital.
2: Six City's Carl Hanske joins us live from the scene on Islington near Albion. Carl.
4: Yeah, Catherine, the scene's actually on Elmhurst Drive here, just east of Islington. They've got it all taped off, and I can looking at an SUV that is sitting upside down on the roadway, wheels up, and there's a police cruiser also inside the taped off area here. It's around 2:30 this morning, I'm told. Officers spotted an SUV with fake license plates. They went to stop that SUV. It took off. It ended up, they pursued. There was a collision here. That SUV rolled over several times. Three people were injured here. Two of the officers taken to hospital with minor injuries. The driver, the male driver in that SUV, has more serious injuries. They're waiting to see just how serious they are. That driver also under arrest this morning. This section of Elmhurst Drive now closed off for the investigation. Reporting live in Rexdale, Carl Hanske, 680 News Radio.
3: 680 News Time, 6:04. Hundreds of police officers are lacing up their running shoes this morning to honor fallen officers from across the country. The 22nd Annual National Peace Officers Memorial Run gets underway at 8 o'clock, but downtown road closures are already in effect. With a preview, 680's Kevin Meisner joins us live from the police memorial at Queen's Park. Kevin.
5: Yeah, Paul, the memory of fallen police officers and the dangers of policing itself will be on the minds of those taking part in this morning's National Peace Officers Memorial Run. The officers will be taking part in runs right across the country. The Toronto leg beginning after a ceremony around 8:30 this morning here at the Ontario Peace Police Memorial on Queen's Park North. Sadly, new names are going to have to be engraved in the stone here. Among them, the Toronto Police Constable Mark Pinizzotto, who was murdered in the line of duty in June. The emergency task force member was executing a high-risk search warrant at the time. Northbound Queen's Park Crescent is due to be shut down in about 30 minutes. When the run gets underway, there will also be rolling closures affecting Unity Avenue, King, and Parliament. Reporting live at the Ontario Police Memorial at Queen's Park Crescent North, Kevin Meisner, 680 News Radio.
2: 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It's another beautiful day across the GTA. 680 meteorologist Carl Lamb says the really nice conditions are going to last through the weekend.
1: We've got lots of sunshine. The winds are not as strong today as they were yesterday, and temperatures are going to be just a little bit warmer as we're all generally into the upper teens for daytime highs.
2: Our guaranteed high for today, 19 degrees. Tomorrow is warmer. The rest of the weekend is expected to be in the low 20s, but temperatures drop tonight. There are frost advisories possible to the north, well into cottage country.
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0: This is Jordan Kerr in the 680 Traffic Center. Southbound 410 ramp to east and westbound 401 closed because of a collision. The traffic watch continues.
3: 680 News Time, 6:06. So how bad are things with the Trump administration? In an interview with the New York Times, Prime Minister Carney admits he has prepared for the possibility of U.S. military action against Canada, saying it would be irresponsible not to. Our Jamie Pulfer is here live with a story and reaction. Jamie.
7: Yeah, Paul, it's unlikely. In fact, he calls it extreme tail risk. It's a term used in risk management, referring to a very rare event that would cause enormous damage, but is so unlikely that people tend to ignore or underestimate it. Even so, Prime Minister Carney tells the New York Times he studied the possibility of U.S.-led military action in Canada, and this coming to light.

0: Prime Minister Carney says he and Trump speak frequently, even since trade talks collapsed, but now enter the European Union, opening the door for Canada to become an associate member, something 70% of Canadians support, according to a new Léger poll, something President Trump says could be a hostile act. Reporting live, Jamie Pulfer, 680 News Radio.
1: 680 News Time 607, Donald Trump personally greeted China's President Xi Jinping last night as he arrived on American soil. ABC's chief White House reporter Mary Bruce says members of the Republican Party are reacting to the welcome.
2: With Xi's arrival and Trump's extraordinary greeting, the Republican chairman of the Senate Armed Services Committee sounding the alarm.
3: Our commander-in-chief should keep in mind that his guest is a brutal, unelected, an oppressive dictator whose massive military arsenal is aimed directly at the United States of America.
2: Trump has brushed off those concerns, consistently heaping praise on Xi.
4: Everybody, you're a great leader.
1: Trump rolled out the red carpet for his arrival with two B-1 bombers roaring overhead. The two leaders are expected to talk trade, Taiwan, and the war in Iran. There isn't footage of the welcome ceremony after Trump banned CNN, MS Now, and Politico from White House grounds. A federal judge has temporarily blocked the move to ban the outlets overnight, saying reporters must have their access restored.
5: 680 News Time 608. It's a tough morning for Jays fans. Not only are their playoff hopes dashed a year after that incredible World Series run, but as we hear from our Simon Bennett, comments from the team's biggest star have gone viral for all the wrong reasons.
6: Toronto finally knocked out of postseason contention yesterday, all overshadowed by clips from Vladimir Guerrero Jr. posted online. Speaking in Spanish with Dominican reporter Veronica Batista, discussed many topics, but this stood out, saying his $500 million extension was not, quote, for what I'm going to do, it was for what I already did. Now, it makes sense. Players like Vladdy earned that big payday after producing, but fan reaction was mostly negative on social media. In Baltimore, Guerrero was asked if living up to that big contract was weighing on him through his translator.
7: Gotta be honest with you, of course. Every bad that I fail, I think I'm on my contract, because I know all these people that go to the games, they pay to go, to see me being successful.
6: The season wraps against Cincinnati this weekend at Rogers Center. Simon Bennett, 680 News Radio.
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5: Coming up in 60 seconds, traffic and weather together on the ones, including a closure of the southbound 410 ramp to the eastbound and westbound 401 due to a collision.
1: 680 News Time 610.
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12: This report's brought to you by Diamond and Diamond Lawyers. Southbound on the 410, the ramp to eastbound and westbound 401 closed down all because of a collision. They had the westbound 401 ramp closed for construction, and then just before the construction zone, a collision happened, so they had to close down both ramps to get that sorted. It was involving a dump truck. That's still on scene. They do have some tows here. Southbound 410 is backed up from Courtney Park, past this closure onto the 403, where it remains slow all the way to the Eglinton and Cawthra Eastgate ramps as people get off here, and those ramps are jammed up. Now, if you're trying to get back to the 401, a heads up that the Huron-Ontario ramps to westbound 401 are closed. That's due to construction.

0: construction, and the eastbound 403 ramp to westbound 401 is closed for construction. Westbound 401 itself is slow approaching the 412 to Salem, and then backed up approaching the 410 to approaching here Ontario and the collectors, where two right lanes are closed down for construction. On the southbound 404, DVP combination gets really jammed up between Shepherd and York Mills, just kind of recovering after an earlier problem, and then it's going to start filling in the normal spot down towards south of Lawrence. It's just starting to get busy through there. Toronto bound QEW is slow from North Shore to Fairview. Eastbound 401 filling in from the 427 to Dixon. The transfer east to Bayview that goes to the collectors is open, and the northbound Kennedy ramp to eastbound 401 is open as well. That construction has cleared away. The North Shore ramp to Fort Erie bound QEW is closed down. That's due to construction. You paid for your disability benefits, and now the insurance company says no. Call Diamond & Diamond, Canada's largest injury law firm with over 65 lawyers. 1-800-567-HURT. Next report at 6:21, and with the forecast, here's Carl Lamb.
1: Lots of sunshine again for today, with a lighter easterly wind across the GTA. 19 is the guaranteed high for today. That is our average daytime high for this time of year as well. Tonight cooling off to a low of 6 degrees, so quite cool tonight. And then for tomorrow, sunshine and 20 degrees. Right now, it is 11 at Pearson. Your guaranteed high is 19.
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3: High-stakes talks on day three of the United Nations General Assembly in New York City with Israeli Prime Minister Benjamin Netanyahu and Palestinian President Mahmoud Abbas expected to speak.
2: CNN's Eleni Jokos is in Dubai.
4: We're looking out for Mahmoud Abbas, the Palestinian Authority president, likely to be addressing the chamber via pre-recorded video message because his visa was once again denied for stepping foot on U.S. soil. And of course, there's been quite a lot of pushback around his physical participation. Prime Minister Benjamin Netanyahu of Israel, he will be there in person. This is despite facing an ICC arrest warrant. And we know that New York Mayor Zoran Mamdani said that he can't enforce the arrest warrant, but he has made mention of this. And keeping in mind, there's actually UN immunity for any arrest warrants for any of the leaders.
2: Donald Trump's Board of Peace met on the sidelines of the UNGA discussing reconstruction of Gaza and the wars in Iran and Ukraine.
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5: New details about the suspect in the Belleville synagogue shooting. The former soldier reportedly had voiced anti-Semitic conspiracies.
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3: Beautiful sunny day on the way for the GTA. Our guaranteed high 19. Good morning. I'm Paul Cook.
2: I'm Catherine Jette. Here are the top stories right now.
3: Traffic alert. No access to the 401 in either direction from the southbound 410, where a crash is blocking the ramp. A full traffic report coming up at 6:21. A police chase of a vehicle with fake plates in Rexdale ends with a collision involving both a suspect vehicle and a police cruiser in the Islington Albion area. Three people sent to hospital, including two police officers. Road closures downtown this morning, where hundreds of police officers will take part in a 5-kilometer memorial run to honor fallen officers across the country. The impacted streets will be posted on our website at toronto.citynews.ca.
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10: Hey, Paul, good morning. On the day the Jays were eliminated from playoff contention, fans going, what did Vladdy say? Of course, the news yesterday, wild card chances done. The 4-2 loss to Baltimore in the first game of the doubleheader was the one that finished them. The Jays dropped the nightcap as well. Same score, 4-2. As all that's happening, clips from Dominican TV, an interview with Vladimir Guerrero Jr., who said lots about the fans and his brutal season. This part, the money they gave me wasn't for what I'm going to do. It was for what I already did, stood out. His follow-up with local media yesterday says he was asked about his feelings and he was honest about them, but says he never stopped working hard and plans to keep doing so over the winter. The season wraps with 3 at home against Cincinnati starting tomorrow night. Nice finish to the Maple Leafs preseason, sweeping their split squad with Ottawa 6-1 here in Toronto, 4-2 in the Capital. The game at Scotiabank Arena saw Austin Matthews and Jack Roslovic with 3 points each. I know it's preseason, but they look pretty good. A whole lot of practice coming up and roster decisions ahead of Tuesday's opener against Montreal. The Tempo end their first season with a road finale at Connecticut tonight. That one at 7. Sports at 15 and 45 past every hour or anytime at sportsnet.ca.
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0: This is Jordan Kerr in the 680 Traffic Center. Southbound 410 ramp to east end. Westbound 401 is closed because of a collision. The traffic watch continues.
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11: 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We're learning more details about the suspect in the shooting at a synagogue in Belleville on Yom Kippur. As we hear from 680 Charlene Close, the former soldier had voiced anti-Semitic conspiracies.
5: A friend of Sean Ward tells the CBC the 29-year-old railed against immigrants in the weeks leading up to Sunday's attack at the Sons of Jacob synagogue. He reportedly had an online username alluding to killing Jews. He served with the Canadian Armed Forces for about 5 years and was released from the military in 2022, apparently after refusing a COVID-19 vaccination. The friend says Ward couldn't find work and was depressed, but he didn't think he would do anything extreme. He died Monday after a shootout with police. A police officer injured in the exchange of gunfire remains in hospital in critical but stable condition. Charlene Close, 680 News Radio.
11: Coming up in 60 seconds, traffic and weather together on the ones, including your weekend forecast. 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
0: This report is brought to you by Frank Leo. Southbound on the 410, the ramp to eastbound and westbound 401 is closed down all because of a collision. So it's jammed up on the southbound 410 from Courtney Park onto the 403, and it's backed up on the 403 westbound off the 401 and 410 in the collectors to the Eglinton and Cawthra Eastgate ramps. So very heavy along here. If you're looking at alternates to get to the 401 like Dixie, Huron, Ontario, a heads up that the Huron, Ontario ramp to westbound 401 are closed due to construction. Not an issue if you're trying to go eastbound, but trying to get westbound, that's going to be, you have to take Dixie. That'll be the easiest way, so keep that in mind. If you are on the southbound 410, get into the collectors earlier and get off at Courtney Park so you can get off earlier and avoid the big delay. On the southbound 427, there are delays from Derry to the 409 ramp. Southbound on the 400, delays through Line 5 to south of it, then Shepherd to the 401, and southbound 404 DVP combination, slow through Mulock, and then again from Shepherd to York Mills and through Lawrence. On the westbound 401, delays approaching the 412 to Salem, filling in from the 404 to Leslie in both express and collectors, and then west of Dixie to Hure, Ontario and the collectors, two right lanes are still closed down for construction. It's jammed up approaching the 410 to Hure, Ontario and the collectors because of that construction zone. The eastbound 403 ramp to westbound 401 is closed. That's due to construction as well. And Toronto-bound QEW is slow from the Burlington Skyway to Fairview and slowing approaching Mississauga Road, again through Hure, Ontario. And this report is brought to you by Frank Leo. 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Next report at 6:31. And now with the forecast, here's meteorologist Carl Lamb.
1: Okay, more sunshine on the way across the GTA. No precipitation in sight as well. 19 to guaranteed high today. An easterly wind around 20 kilometers per hour tonight, dropping down to a low of 6 degrees. It's going to be quite cool tonight, so there could even be some frost well up into cottage country. For tomorrow, sunny and 20 degrees, and by Saturday back up into the low 20s with a mix of sun and cloud. Right now it is 11 at Pearson. Your guaranteed high is 19.
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2: 6:80 News Time, 6:23.
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21: 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On Instagram, OVO posted a photo with the Brooks jersey alongside the captain, same city, same friends. 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I'm Eva Fragiscatos.
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0: This is Jordan Kerr in the 680 Traffic Center. The southbound 410 ramp to east and westbound 401 is closed because of a collision. The traffic watch continues.
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11: Now the Dynamic Market Minute with our senior business analyst, Mike Eppel. Good morning, Mike.
3: Hey, morning, Paul. Seeing a rocky start here to the trading session, coming off what was a bit of a whiplash Wednesday for the markets. Stocks dropped yesterday as bond yields in the United States hit the highest level since 2007 on the benchmark 10-year Treasury, and that was caused partly by a rebound in oil prices, with the price for oil bouncing off a low of $90 a barrel. Diesel prices still at record highs, and more indications that inflation is rippling through the global

0: Global economy. The TSX coming off a loss of 584 points, a drop of 1.6%. The Dow was down 350, 0.7%. NASDAQ was down 308, 1.1% so far this morning. Looking at the NASDAQ futures, giving back another 310 points, 1%. And the Dow futures down 166, or a third of 1%. This as the U.S. Treasury yield, the 10-year, is up by 2 basis points at 5.13%. That's the highest level since 2007. The Canada 10-year coming off of a jump of 12 basis points at 3.95%. The overseas markets, it was back to work in Tokyo today for the Nikkei, which was closed for 3 days on holiday. The benchmark there actually gained 490 points, or 0.75%. The Eurozone markets are all lower by 118 points on the Frankfurt DAX, 0.4%. The Paris CAC 40 down by 0.4%. In the energy trade this morning, the price for oil is up $1.15 at $93.32. The Canadian dollar is down 0.1 cent, $70.85. That's a fresh 2-month low for the loon, $1.41 on the exchange. The price for gold is down $32 at $42.85 an ounce, and Bitcoin down 1,000 at $83,200 U.S. At the Business Center, I'm Mike Eppel.
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4: Right now, 11 degrees with a few clouds. 680 News Time, 6:30.
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6: It's Thursday, September 24th. Good morning. I'm Catherine Jeté.
4: I'm Paul Cook. Here's what's making news right now.
7: Police attempt to stop an SUV with fake license plates in Rexdale. It ends in a crash that leaves 3 people injured, including 2 officers.
6: Traffic alert, a nightmare commute from Mississauga, where a crash has blocked the southbound 410 ramp to the east and westbound 401.
8: A run for remembrance. The 22nd annual National Peace Officers Memorial Run goes this morning. A Toronto officer killed in the line of duty in June is among those being remembered.
9: It might be unlikely, but it would be irresponsible to ignore. Prime Minister Carney admits to the New York Times that he has studied the possibility of U.S.-led military action in Canada.
10: Blue Jays coming home to play out the string over the weekend. Their playoff hopes done thanks to Baltimore. Plus, Vladdy comments going viral. Sports ad 45.
0: Market set for a weak start to the Thursday trade. Dow futures down 170 points as the price for oil pops back above $93 a barrel, and U.S. Treasury yields at the highest level in 2 decades. Business at 56.
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6: It's time for Rogers Xfinity Internet. Traffic and weather together on the ones. Here's Jordan Kerr.
11: Well, ongoing issues on the southbound 410, as you just heard. The ramp to the eastbound and westbound 401 closed down because of a collision. Emergency crews are on scene. It's jamming up from south of Derry down to the 401, and it continues slow onto the westbound 403, jammed up in the collectors to the Eglinton ramp and to the Cawthron Eastgate ramp. So if you're trying to find a way around this, if you get off earlier, say at Derry at this point, and take Dixie down to the 401, that'll save you some time. If you're trying to go westbound on the 401, don't take Huron-Ontario, because the Huron-Ontario ramps to westbound 401 are closed down as well. That's because of construction. Westbound on the 401 itself, through the 410, in the collectors, 2 right lanes are closed for construction. so it's slow from west of Dixie to approaching Cure, Ontario, and the collectors going through that construction zone. Elsewhere on the westbound 401, it's slow going from approaching the 412 to Salem, and then west to Kennedy to west to Bayview in both express and collectors. Now we say good morning to Craig Gear.
12: Hey, good morning. So

0: Well, southbound 400 slow through line 5 and south of Finch to the 401. South 404 already slow through Mulock and then Finch to about south of Lawrence. Toronto bound QEW busy at the Skyway to Fairview, Mississauga Road to Dixie, and the Gardner drags through Humber Bridge and through Jameson as well. And south 427 backs up from Derry down to the ramp to the 409, which has that long-term construction. With the forecast, good morning, Carl Lamb.
1: Good morning, Craig. Sunshine today and 19 degrees, a lighter easterly wind than what we had yesterday. And then for tonight, cooling off in a big way down to a low of 6 degrees tonight. There will be some frost for areas well up north in the cottage country. Right now, it's 11 at Pearson. Your guaranteed high is 19.
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3: Breaking news from the Islington and Albion area, where three people are hurt, including two officers, after a police cruiser and the vehicle it was chasing collided.
2: 680's Carl Hanske's at the scene this morning in Rexdale and joins us live with the latest. Carl.
4: Yeah, Paul, the police pursuit ended here on Elmhurst Drive east of Islington and Rexdale. This happened around 2:30 this morning. Here's what I'm told happened. Officers are responding to a stolen vehicle call. They got here. They saw an SUV with fake plates leaving. They turned around to try and give pursuit and to stop that vehicle. It took off. There was a collision involving the police cruiser and this SUV, which ended up flipping and rolling over a few times. Three people were injured here. Two of the officers taken to hospital, both of them, which is minor injuries. The male driver inside the SUV that flipped suffered more serious injuries. He's in hospital, also facing charges. This whole scene here along Elmhurst Drive remains taped off for the investigation. Reporting live in Rexdale, Carl Hanske, 680 News Radio.
3: 680 News Time, 634. Police officers from across the country are set to take part in an event today honoring their fallen colleagues. Road closures are in place downtown for the National Peace Officers Memorial Run. 680's Kevin Meisner joins us live from the starting point of today's 5K. Kevin.
5: Yeah, Catherine. Police officers taking part in this run this morning are already here. They're arriving, stretching, and warming up ahead of the Ontario Police Memorial Run, the national run this morning. It starts here at the Memorial on Queen's Park Crescent. This morning's 5-kilometer stretch or leg here in Toronto is part of this national run of remembrance. An Ontario opening ceremony is to be held at 8:30 this morning. It'll be remembering the seven police officers killed in the line of duty across Canada in the last 12 months. Among them, Toronto Emergency Task Force Constable Mark Pinizzotto, who was shot and killed in June while executing a search warrant. Also being remembered is OPP Constable Taryn Bali, who grew up in Brampton. He was struck and killed by a vehicle driven by a fleeing suspect, the officer trying to make an arrest at the time in Northern Ontario. Now, drivers can expect some rolling closures in the downtown area, generally affecting the route. This is going to affect Queen's Park North, University Avenue, King, and Parliament later on this morning. Reporting live at the Ontario Police Memorial, Kevin Meisner, 680 News Radio.
2: 680 News Time, 6:30. Temperatures are gradually warming up as we head into the first weekend of fall. 680 meteorologist Carl Lamb says our guaranteed high for today is 19.
1: So far this week, it's been quite cool, but once we go toward tomorrow, Saturday, and Sunday, we'll have temperatures getting up into the low 20s, so slightly warmer, and we'll still be keeping things nice and dry across the GTA.
2: Temperatures will drop tonight to the low single digits. Frost advisories are possible north, well into cottage country.
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7: This is Jordan Kerr in the 680 Traffic Center. Southbound 410 ram to the 401. East and westbound remains closed off because of a collision cleanup. The traffic watch continues.
3: 680 News Time, 6:36. He didn't go into much detail, but Prime Minister Carney says he has studied the possibility of U.S. military action against this country. He made the comments in a New York Times interview published yesterday. 680's Jamie Pulfer is here live with a closer look. Jamie.
8: Yeah, Catherine, it might be unlikely, but it would be irresponsible to ignore. Prime Minister Carney saying that while admitting to the New York Times that he has studied the possibility of U.S.-led military action in Canada, while also calling it extreme tail risk. The revelation comes more than a month now since trade talks were suspended with the U.S.
9: We cannot accept what they've offered, and we will not give what they've asked.
8: Carney saying, we got attacked. You're at war when you're attacked. After the U.S. ramped up tariffs on Canada, this country responded equally. President Trump has consistently talked about Canada becoming the 51st state. Back in September, a veteran U.S. admiral was asked under

0: which scenario would he obey an order to launch military action against Canada?
1: I find that scenario to be absolutely and utterly preposterous.
0: And now the European Union has opened the door to Canada becoming an associate member, something President Trump says could be a hostile act. A new Léger poll finds 70% of Canadians support the move. Reporting live, Jamie Pulfer, 680 News Radio.
2: 680 News Time, 6:37. Packed agenda for President Trump. He's meeting with China's President Xi Jinping for talks at the White House and a state dinner tonight. The two leaders are expected to talk trade, AI, and the war in Iran. Trump welcoming Xi in Washington last night, rolling out the red carpet with two B-1 bombers rolling overhead. But there isn't footage from the event in the aftermath of Trump's media ban on CNN, MS Now, and Politico. ABC's Hannah Bauder reports the ban has now been temporarily blocked.
3: In a ruling issued overnight, Judge Timothy Kelly, a Trump appointee, ruled the press passes were pulled without constitutionally adequate due process. And he wrote, the court is skeptical that defendants' interest in safeguarding national security is the actual motivation, saying the stories by those news outlets were routine. The order will last for 14 days while the case moves forward. President Trump has suggested he would appeal a ruling against him.
2: The outlets argued in court that the ban was a blatant First Amendment violation because it signaled them out for the content of their coverage.
4: This is 680 News Radio. While the Blue Jays were being bounced from playoff contention yesterday, viral clips from Vladimir Guerrero Jr. drew the ire of fans. Our Simon Bennett has the latest with the season set to wind down.
5: It was a clip from an interview in Spanish to air in October on Dominican television. Guerrero Jr. discussing his frustration with a bad season by his standards, talked about the fans, but many are jumping on this part. Quote, they didn't pay me because I'm going to hit 40 home runs every year. They pay me for what I already accomplished. Now, true, big contracts usually reflect past performance rather than predict it. Guerrero explained his comments to reporters in Baltimore through his translator.
6: Every time I get off my bed, all I think is go to the stadium, work hard, and find a way to help my team.
5: He adds he hasn't stopped working hard to get better and does think about his $500 million contract when he struggles. The Jays end their season with 3 against Cincinnati at home this weekend. Simon Bennett, 680 News Radio.
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4: Still to come on 680 News Radio, the ongoing closure of the southbound 410 ramp to the eastbound and a westbound 401. You'll hear traffic and weather together.
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4: It's time for Rogers Xfinity Internet. Traffic and weather together on the ones. Here's Jordan Kerr.
15: Well, this report is brought to you by Scotiabank. On the southbound 410, the ramp to eastbound and westbound 401 is closed down, all because of a collision. There is overnight construction here, and I believe it's actually still here, where the ramp to the westbound 401 was closed. The collision happened before the construction zone, and they had to close down the whole ramp. Now, it's jammed on the southbound 410 from Derry onto the 403 in the collectors all the way to the Eglin and Cawthra Eastgate ramps, so very heavy along this stretch, and a real pain if you need to get to the 401, because one, you're stuck in this big delay, and then you're going way past the 401 to get off at Eglinton or Eastgate and Cawthra. And then to make things worse, we got our closure of the ramp to the westbound 401. The Hurontario

0: Ramps to westbound 401 are shut down for construction. And westbound on the 401 itself, there's construction through the 410. Now, before that, westbound 401 is slow approaching the 412 to Salem. From Kennedy to Bayview Express to Avenue and the Collectors, it looks as if we briefly had an issue approaching the 400 in the Express. That's cleared away, but it's backed up basically from west of the Allen, off and on Express and Collectors to Dixon. Some breaks in there, but now it's gradually filling in. And then westbound 401 west of Dixie to Huron, Ontario and the Collectors, two right lanes are closed, so it's jammed up west of Dixie to approaching here, Ontario. And we also have the eastbound 403 ramp to the westbound 401 closed down. Again, that's all because of construction. And now here's Craig Gear.
1: It's slow on the eastbound QEW and Gardner, Burlington Skyway to about Fairview, Mississauga Road to Dixie, and the Gardner is slower approaching Islington to east to Jamison, and a bit of a lineup here at times at the ramp to Jarvis. It seems to be moving well right now, but it was backed up the last time I took a peek. Southbound 427, slow south of the 407 down to the 409 ramp, which is down to a single lane for the long-term construction. Southbound 400 slows through Line 5 and then south of Finch to the 401. And the South 404 DVP is heaviest between Finch and south of Lawrence. 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With the forecast, Carlam.
2: Well, high pressure is in charge. It has been for the last few days here across the GTA, and we're just going to have more sunshine today and a guaranteed high of 19 degrees. Not as windy today either. And then for tonight, we cool off down to a low of 6. It is going to be quite cool as we go into our Friday morning, but Friday rebounds nicely with a high of 20 with lots of sunshine. Right now, it is 11 at Pearson. Today's guaranteed high is 19.
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4: A new poll has the leaderless Ontario Liberals ahead of the New Democrats, but still far behind the governing PCs.
3: As we hear from 680's Charlene Close, the survey also ranks the Liberal leadership candidates.
5: The Liaison Strategies survey has the PCs out in front at 40%. Liberals are in second spot at 34%, and the NDP third at 21%. 75% of respondents think Ontario is moving in the right direction. 29% disagree. Respondents were also asked about the prospective leaders for the Liberals. Navdeep Bains is the most popular initial leadership choice, but Lee Fairclough scores the highest share after people heard descriptions of the five people tested. Liaison surveyed a random sample of 1,600 people from September 15th to the 19th. Charlene Close, 680 News Radio.
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0: 680 traffic update. New issue on the westbound QEW by Royal Windsor. The two left lanes are affected along with the right shoulder because of a collision. More details at 651. The traffic watch continues. I'm Jordan Kerr.
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4: It's a clear sky, 14 degrees in downtown Toronto. Good morning. I'm Catherine Jeté.
3: I'm Paul Cook. Here are the top stories this Thursday morning.
4: A terrible commute on the southbound 410. There's no access right now to the east or westbound 401 after a crash blocked the ramp. A full traffic report is minutes away. Two police officers have minor injuries. Another driver seriously hurt after their vehicles collided following a chase in Rexdale overnight. Police say the SUV appeared to have fake license plates. And expect some road closures downtown today for a memorial run in honor of fallen police officers. The runners are starting to gather at Queen's Park ahead of the annual event.
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10: Catherine, no miracle run for the Jays to the Fall Classic this year. Done for playoff contention. The first game of the doubleheader, a 4-2 loss.

0: to Baltimore yesterday, officially knocking him out. They dropped the nightcap as well, also 4-2. Much of this overshadowed by comments going viral from Vladimir Guerrero Jr., a clip for Dominican TV in an interview coming up in October. He discussed his frustration over everything and then, quote, the money they gave me wasn't for what I'm going to do, it's for what I already did. He explained himself a bit after the between games yesterday, admits on the field he needs to get better. Fan appreciation weekend coming up, the season-ending series with the Reds starting tomorrow at Rogers Center. The Maple Leafs wrapped their preseason with not one but two wins over the Senators to split squads. Perfect, a 6-1 win here in Toronto, and then 4-2 in Ottawa. The season starts next Tuesday against Montreal. Sports at 15 and 45 past every hour or anytime at sportsnet.ca.
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2: This is Jordan Kerr in the 680 Traffic Center. Southbound 410 ramp to east and westbound 401 remains closed because of a collision. The traffic watch continues.
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6: This just into 680 News Radio. A Marineland dolphin has died weeks after it was moved to an aquarium in Spain. Oceanographic Valencia says Echo had trouble swallowing along with respiratory problems yesterday, and her condition quickly deteriorated. Echo was among three other dolphins and two belugas sent to the aquarium in a 19-hour voyage last month from the shuttered Niagara Falls attraction. Four belugas and one dolphin have since died after being moved from Marineland. Coming up in 60 seconds, traffic and weather together.
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6: It's time for Rogers Xfinity Internet traffic and weather together on the ones. 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
2: This report is brought to you by Jumbo Lobster Clubhouse. Southbound on the 410, the ramp to east and westbound 401 remains shut down all because of a collision at the start of the ramp. So it's jammed from Derry down to the 403, and it remains slow on the westbound 403 coming off the 410 in the collectors to the Eglinton and Cawthron Eastgate ramps. Those are absolutely jammed. Now there's construction on the 401 nearby as well that's certainly not helping. The Huron-Ontario ramps to westbound 401 are shut down. Westbound 401 itself, west of Dixie to Huron-Ontario in the collectors, two right lanes are closed, so it's jammed up from Dixie to approaching Huron-Ontario, and the eastbound 403 ramp to westbound 401 is closed down. So if you're taking an alternate to the 410, if you're getting off before Derry, take Dixie, and you can get to the 401 east or westbound from there. If you're trying to go, if you're trying to go westbound, maybe go elsewhere, but again, those Huron-Ontario on-ramps are closed. So So a real detour here, and it's a real pain for anyone trying to get through this area to the 401 coming off the 410. Before that, southbound 410 is slow from Beauvais to Queen. Now, eastbound on the 401 is slow approaching the 427 to the 400 in both Express and Collectors. And now with an update on issues on the QEW, here's Craig Gear.
11: Yeah, it's a new problem, and it's...

0: approaching Royal Windsor. The left lane's blocked off as well as the right lane. Lots of vehicles in the right shoulder as well. It looks like vehicles gone into the ditch here as well. A couple of fire trucks arrived on scene, so you have to squeeze into those two center lanes approaching Royal Windsor. So westbound QEW's pretty backed up from approaching Ford Drive to that point of the crash. But once you get by that, the rest of the 40 Erie Band QEW is in pretty decent shape. Toronto Band slow approaching the Skyway to Fairview, filling in more and more. Mississauga Road to Dixie as well. And then the East Gardner approaching Islington to east of Jameson. It's slow. And lineups at the ramp to Jarvis. Take on Lobster Mountain, the 2-pound plus tower of tender lobster at Jumbo Lobster Clubhouse and Fishman Lobster Clubhouse. Savor the height of seafood dining in Richmond Hill and Scarborough. With the forecast, Carl Lamb.
1: Well, today it's just a nice sunny day and comfortable. Temperatures up to 19 for the guaranteed high with an easterly wind around 20 kilometers per hour. A big cool down tonight, down to a low of 6. That's out of Pearson. So we could have some lower single digits and some frost up in cottage country tonight. Then for tomorrow, sunny and 20 degrees. And for Saturday, a little more cloud cover, but no rain, sun and cloud and 22. Right now, it is 11 at Pearson. Your guaranteed high is 19.
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3: 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You'll hear a live report from the scene.
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3: Swifties are counting down the minutes until Taylor Swift drops her new songs tomorrow. Our Eva Fragiscato has a preview.
8: Taylor Swift is making her fans' wildest dreams come true, dropping a deluxe version of the Life of a Showgirl album featuring four new tracks. The songs are called Patient Zero, Cleveland, Pink Clouding, and Babylon. In a post on Instagram, Swift revealed new cover art and says the new tracks came together after she went to Sweden to celebrate the success of The Life of a Showgirl with collaborators Max Martin and Shellback. The singer says the songs were born out of pure gratitude for her fans' exuberance and celebration of the album. On social media, Swifties, of course, can't wait, with several writing, "This is the main event," while another says, "Every day is Christmas when you're a Swiftie." The Life of a Showgirl, the encore, drops tomorrow. I'm Eva Fragiscados.
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13: This is Jordan Kerr in the 680 Traffic Center. Southbound on the 410, the ramp to eastbound and westbound 401 closed down because of a collision. It's jammed up from Derry. The traffic watch continues.
3: And now the dynamic market minute. Here is Mike Apple.
14: Morning, Catherine. Seeing the markets drop for a second day as U.S. Treasury yields are at multi-decade highs this morning. A reversal of 40.

0: action in the energy trade Wednesday sent bond yields spiking on Wall Street, where the U.S. 10-year this morning is at a yield of over 5%, 5.13%, and that's the highest since 2007. The U.S. 30-year Treasury yield is at 5.43%. That's the highest since 2004. All this raising and on speculation that the U.S. Federal Reserve is going to raise interest rates for a second time on October 28th. That's a 75% probability right now priced into the market. The Dow Futures Index is down 130 points. NASDAQ Futures down 288, 0.9%, coming off a day where the NASDAQ dropped over 1%. The Dow was down 352 points, 0.7%. And the TSX on Bay was down 584 points, 1.6%. Two of the biggest, most influential sectors of the market on the Toronto Exchange. Gold and bank stocks all tumbled. The banking sector down by 2%. The gold group down 3.5% on the day. And the price for gold this morning down another $24 at $42.93. Oil, West Texas crude, up 94 cents at $93.10. This time yesterday morning, it was breaking below 90 before its reversal late in the day. And the Canadian dollar down another tenth of a cent at a two-month low, 70.84 cents U.S. Bitcoin down 700 at 83,500. 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
2: Traffic updates, a new issue on the northbound DVP and approaching Don Mills, right lane blocked off because of a stalled vehicle. More details at 7:01. I'm Jordan Kerr.
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6: Right now, a clear sky, 14 degrees downtown. 680 News Radio is CFTR AM Toronto at 7 o'clock.
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8: Good morning. It's Thursday, September 24th. I'm Paul Cook.
6: I'm Catherine Jeté. Here's what's making news right now.
8: Traffic alert. There's no access to the 401 in either direction from the southbound 410, where a crash is blocking the ramp. A full traffic report is seconds away.
9: A police chase in Rexdale ends in a crash, sending three people to hospital, including two police officers. The other driver is also hurt and facing charges.
10: Police officers will be pounding the pavement in memory of fallen colleagues this morning. The annual National Peace Officers Torch Run starts near Queen's Park.
11: What's the state of Canada-U.S. relations? In a new interview with the New York Times, Prime Minister Carney admits while unlikely, he's studied the possibility of U.S.-led military action in this country.
12: The Jays playoff hopes officially came to an end in Baltimore yesterday, plus comments from Vladimir Guerrero Jr. went very viral. Sports at 15.
0: U.S. bond yields up, stock futures taking a tumble. NASDAQ pointing to another drop of 1% at the opening bell this morning as a resurgent price for oil is raising inflation fears. Business at 26.
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8: Rogers, Xfinity, internet traffic and weather together on the ones. Here's Jordan Kerr.
2: Ongoing problems on the southbound 410, the ramp 2, the 401 east and westbound remains closed down, all because of a collision cleanup. So it's jammed on the southbound 410 from approaching Derry onto the 403, and it continues slow on the westbound 403, coming off the 410, 401 in the collectors to the Eglinton and to the Cawthron Eastgate ramps. So jammed up through that whole stretch, extremely slow. And the Huron Ontario ramps to westbound 401 are closed for construction. So westbound 401 is slow going because of construction happening in that area. There's also a collision on the westbound 401 west of the Allen in the collectors. They have the left lane blocked off. So westbound 401 is backed up because of those problems from the Allen to west of it in the collector lanes, and then jammed up from the Allen Express and again from the 400 in the collectors to Dixon. And then westbound 401 is slow going from Dixie to approaching here Ontario in the collectors. Had two right lanes closed off here for construction. The eastbound 403 ramp to westbound 401 is also closed down due to construction. Now here's Craig Gear.
13: Well, it's a scene on the westbound QEW. So approaching Trafalgar, the left lane and the right lane is blocked with a crash. Vehicle went into the ditch here. One vehicle's facing the wrong way. So left lane and right lane. And then you've got more stuff happening in the right shoulder. And then the scene continues with the left lane and the right lane blocked after that again. So it's a very long stretch here. So delays from west of Winston Churchill to approaching Trafalgar with this collision on the westbound QEW. New problem on the northbound DVP. We had a stopped vehicle in the right shoulder for a while, but now a couple of fire trucks are here blocking the right lane. This is northbound approaching Don Mills with a delay, and southbound you've got a delay Finch to south of Lawrence and south of Eglinton to Don Mills with the visual distraction. With the forecast, Carl Lamb.
14: Okay, well, we are in for a pretty nice day overall. It's still cool out there to start, but we're going up to a guaranteed high of 19 degrees today. And then for tonight, it is cool once again with a low of 6 degrees. There will be some frost, especially further up north. Right now, it's 10 at Pearson. Your guaranteed high is 19.
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8: Breaking news this morning from Rexdale, where there's been a collision between a police cruiser and an SUV with stolen plates.
6: 680's Carl Hansky's at the scene east of Islington near Albion Road and joins us live. Carl.
9: Oh, Catherine, it was cool enough last night that a lot of residents here on Elmhurst Drive slept with their windows open. So they heard what happened just after 2:30 this morning.
15: It was a speeding noise and a crash.
9: I'm told officers responding to a vehicle theft call spotted an SUV with fake license plates and attempted to stop it, but there was a crash which caused the SUV to roll several times.
16: And thank God the officer is okay.
17: Yeah, he flipped and rolled several times, the driver and the SUV.
16: How fast was going? At least 100 to roll that way.
17: On this residential street.
16: This is 40. 40 per hour. It's crazy.
9: Two officers suffered minor injuries. The driver in the rolled SUV suffered more serious injuries and is facing charges. Reporting live in Rexdale, Carl Hansky, 680 News Radio.
8: 680 News Time, 7:05. An event paying tribute to police officers killed in the line of duty, taking on special significance this year, coming just 3 months after a Toronto police officer was gunned down while carrying out a search warrant. Hundreds will take to downtown streets today for the National Peace Officers Memorial Run. Our Kevin Meisner joins us live from the route with a preview. Kevin.
10: Yeah, Paul, police officers in the process of swapping out their uniforms for running shoes this morning to begin the first of a 5-kilometer leg of the National Peace Officers Memorial Run this morning in Toronto. There is also a memorial ride with officers on bicycle. They are the first to arrive, the cyclists arriving with a police motorcycle escort just a little while ago. Now, a ceremony is going to be held later on this morning here at the Ontario Police Memorial on Queen's Park Crescent at Grosvenor. We're told Premier Doug Ford will be speaking. 7 police officers have died in the line of duty across Canada in the past 12 months, and that includes Toronto Police Constable Mark Pinizzotto, an emergency task force member killed in June while executing a high-risk search warrant. A 19-year-old man faces a first-degree murder charge. An OPP officer, Tarun Bali, also raised in Brampton, was also killed in the line of duty this year, struck and killed by a vehicle while trying to make an arrest in Northern Ontario. The opening ceremony planned for 8 o'clock this morning. Keep in mind, northbound Queen's Park Crescent now closed until 9:30. Drivers can also expect rolling closures affecting University Avenue, King, and Parliament for the run. On Queen's Park Crescent North, Kevin Meisner, 680 News Radio.
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2: This is Jordan Kerr in the 680 Traffic Center. Southbound 410 ramp to eastbound and westbound 401 closed because of collision cleanup. The traffic watch continues.
6: 680 News Time, 7:07. Breaking news, yet another mammal from Marineland has died. As we hear from 680's Charlene Close, the dolphin's death comes just weeks after it was moved to an aquarium in Spain. Charlene.
18: Catherine, Oceanographic Valencia says the dolphin named Echo had trouble swallowing as well as respiratory issues on Wednesday, and her condition deteriorated rapidly. The park said earlier

0: belugas. Both locations say they're investigating to better understand what caused the deaths. Reporting live, Charlene Close, 680 News Radio.
1: 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In a sign of just how tense Canada-U.S. relations have become, the Prime Minister has admitted in an interview that he has been preparing for the very unlikely possibility of U.S. military action against this country. Our Jamie Palfrey is here live with the story. Jamie.
2: Yeah, Paul, the Canada-U.S. trade war taken up several notches when Prime Minister Carney suspended negotiations.
3: You're at war when you get attacked. We got attacked.
2: Carney saying that last month as the U.S. launched more tariffs on this country and then matched the level of intensity. Now the Prime Minister tells the New York Times that he studied the possibility of U.S.-led military action in Canada, that it would be irresponsible not to prepare for risk management. At the beginning of the year, we had reports the Canadian Armed Forces modeled a hypothetical U.S. military invasion of Canada. And a few weeks ago, this from the U.S. Treasury Secretary.
4: We're not at war with Canada. How are we going to be at war with Canada? What are they going to take their two submarines from the Edmonton Mall and stick them on us?
2: President Trump has been pushing Canada as the 51st state narrative. Now, a new Léger poll finds 70% of Canadians support this country becoming an associate member of the European Union after its commissioner recently opened the door to the possibility. Reporting live, Jamie Palfrey, 680 News Radio.
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1: Coming up in 60 seconds, traffic and weather together on the ones, including a collision cleanup that's closed the southbound 410 ramp to the eastbound and westbound 401.
5: 680 News Time, 7:10.
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1: Rogers, Xfinity Internet, traffic and weather together on the ones. Here's Jordan Kerr.
12: Well, no real change here on the southbound 410. This report brought to you by Frank Leo. The southbound 410 ramp to the eastbound and westbound 401 is closed down. They have to do a collision cleanup after a truck crashed at the start of the ramp. So southbound 410 is busy between Sandalwood and Queen and then jammed from the 407 to the 401. It continues slow on the westbound 403 from the 401 and 410 in the collectors onto the Eglinton ramp and onto the Cawthra ramp as people get off there and then try and get back to the 401. So big detour, big delays. It's a real pain to get around this. If you're taking an alternate, Dixie is the best one. And that's because the Hurontario ramps to westbound 401 are closed due to construction. Unfortunately, if you're getting onto the westbound 401 through here, you have to deal with more construction. So this collision on the 410 happened at the very start, just before the construction zone. But I guess they just haven't cleared any of the construction in the area because it's after 7 o'clock. There's a ton of stuff that usually is gone by now that's still there. So before all that, westbound 401 is slow approaching the 412 to Salem from Markham to Bayview in both express and collectors. There's another collision west of the Allen in the collectors, left lane blocked off. It's slow from Yonge Express approaching the Allen collectors to west of the Allen, and then from Keele in the express 400 collectors to Dixon. And then the construction, so west of Dixie to Hurontario in the collectors, two right lanes are closed, so it's jammed up from Dixie to approaching Hurontario collectors, and the eastbound 403 ramp to westbound 401 is closed as well. And now here's Craig Gear.
13: Problems on the QEW westbound. It's approaching Trafalgar, the left lane and right lane blocked off, and then farther along you've got the left lane and the right lane blocked off again with some more fire trucks. So, and a stretching scene here with

0: some vehicles in the ditch, some vehicles in the shoulder, and one vehicle the wrong way in that left lane. So only the two center lanes getting through. That's been the case for a little while now. And delays, well, they keep getting worse and worse. So westbound QEW slows just west of Winston Churchill now, out to approaching Trafalgar. You've got a delay eastbound as well. Visual distraction of the westbound problem. So eastbound delays from Trafalgar to past Royal Windsor. New problems on the southbound 400, south of Innisfil Beach Road. Right lane blocked off with a stalled vehicle, and it's heavy from approaching Innisfil Beach Road. Slow test into Rutherford after, and then south of Finch to the 401. Northbound DVP approaching Don Mills. Stalled vehicle in the right lane. A couple of fire trucks dealing with that. Delays from Bayview Bloor northbound, and southbound slow Finch to south of Don Mills. 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With the forecast, Carl Lamb.
1: Yeah, today it's just all about the sunshine once again, and a guaranteed high of 19 degrees. High pressure just really dominating and keeping things nice and quiet here in the weather center. We have an easterly wind today around 20 kilometers per hour, down to 6 degrees tonight. The recovery is pretty nice, though, tomorrow with sunshine and 20. Right now it's 10. At Pearson, your guaranteed high is 19.
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4: And markets are struggling just a little bit this morning, Catherine, as U.S. bond yields hit multi-decade highs with the renewed risk assessment of the market about rising inflation, with the price for oil back above $93 a barrel and diesel prices not coming down anytime soon. The Dow Jones in the Wednesday trade was down 350 points, and pointing to a drop of 170 on the futures contract this morning. The NASDAQ futures down 278, or 0.9%. The TSX coming off a gain of 500, or a loss rather, of 584 points, or 1.6%, led by gold and bank stocks. The Canadian dollar's at a 2-month low at 70.84, and gold down $28 at 42.89. At the Business Center, I'm Mike Apple.
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3: Beautiful sunny day on the way for the GTA. 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Good morning. I'm Paul Cook.
2: I'm Catherine Jette. Here are the top stories right now.
3: Traffic alert. No access to the 401 in either direction from the southbound 410, where a crash is blocking the ramp. A full traffic report coming up at 7:21. An SUV with stolen plates crashes into a police cruiser. Happened last night in Rexdale, east of Islington, near Albion. Suspect SUV rolled several times. The driver injured, under arrest in hospital. Two police officers suffering minor injuries. Heads up for downtown drivers, where rolling road closures set to take effect next hour, especially around Queen's Park. Hundreds of police officers taking part in a 5-kilometer run to honor their fallen colleagues across the country. Those closures posted at toronto.citynews.ca.
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4: And Paul, no playoffs for the Jays. That threat they were hanging by now merely a string the play through, dropping both games in their doubleheader against Baltimore, both by scores of 4-2. The first one officially knocking Toronto out of the chase for the American League's last wild card. So the timing of that viral Vladdy clip, not ideal. A clip from an interview on Dominican TV has said his big contract wasn't for what he's going to do, but what he already did. He got into the frustration of the season, but that first part stood out. Speaking between games yesterday, Guerrero Jr. says he will work over the offseason to get better for 2027. The season ends this weekend against the Reds at home starting tomorrow. The Maple Leafs took both of their preseason split squad games against Ottawa, 6-1 in Toronto. Austin Matthews looked good, 3 points. Same for Jack Roslovic. It finished 4-2 the other game in the Capital. Home opener next Tuesday against Montreal. And we can close the book on the first season for the Tempo after tonight. The finale at Connecticut is at

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2: This is Jordan Kerr in the 680 Traffic Center. Southbound 410 ramp to the east end. Westbound 401 still closed down for a collision cleanup. The traffic watch continues.
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3: 680 News Time, 7:19. New details are emerging about the suspect in that shooting at a synagogue in Belleville on Yom Kippur. 29-year-old Sean Ward was reportedly released from the Canadian Armed Forces after refusing a COVID-19 vaccination and had voiced anti-Semitic conspiracies. He served with the military from 2017 to 2022. CBC News reports Ward also had an online username alluding to killing Jews weeks before the attack and railed against immigrants in interactions with a friend. His friend also said Ward was depressed and couldn't find work, but he didn't think he would do anything extreme. Ward died in hospital the day after the shooting. A police officer was wounded in the exchange of gunfire and remains in critical but stable condition. 680 News Time, 7:20.
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2: This report is brought to you by Joseph Gas. Southbound on the 410, the ramp to east and westbound 401 remains shut down, all because of a collision cleanup. That's jammed on the southbound 410 from the 407 onto the 403 to the Eglinton and Eastgate and Cawthra ramp. So all those ramps jammed up as people find alternates to get to the 401. If you get off beforehand and take either Huron, Terry or Dixie, you can get to the 401 from there. Good news, the Huron-Ontario ramps to the westbound 401 have reopened, according to the MTO, and the construction on the westbound 401 west of Dixie to Huron-Ontario and the collectors apparently open as well, so that's good news. Can't see it on camera, but MTO says it's all open. It's still jammed up in the area. Before that, though, there's another collision. Westbound 401 west of the Allen and the collectors, left lane blocked. It's filled in from about Nielsen now, both express and collectors. Wow, all the way from Nielsen to west of the Allen, both express and collectors, it's slow going, all because of that collision in the collectors, left lane's blocked. And then there are delays from Keele Express, 400 collectors to Dixon, and then it's jammed up approaching Dixie to the 410 in the collectors as they finish picking up the cones through there. That should hopefully get better now the construction is clear. Now traveling on the eastbound 401, it's slow from the 427 to Keele in both express and collectors, and westbound on the 403, outside of that delay coming off the 410, it's also jammed from Dundas onto the QEW ramp, and with the reason why, here's Craig Gear.
11: Yeah.
6: Yeah, still with this crash on the westbound QEW approaching Trafalgar. The left lane and right lane blocked off first, and then it's the right lane and the left lane. So just the two center lanes getting through this crash that stretches for a little bit. Westbound QEW backed up heavily from basically approaching Winston Churchill now all the way to approaching Trafalgar. On the westbound QEW, eastbound, you've got a delay, visual distraction. First slow approaching the Skyway to

0: Fairview with regular volume. And then because of the crash westbound, it's slow eastbound. Trafalgar to past Royal Windsor slows Mississauga Road to Dixie. Eastbound Gardner busy approaching Islington to past Jameson. A lineup at the ramp to Jarvis. Getting onto the DVP north, there is a problem approaching Don Mills. In the right lane's blocked off with they're calling it a stalled vehicle. Police are on scene. Fire trucks have left, but delays heavy from Bloor up to approaching Don Mills. Southbound delays, Finch to south of Don Mills. 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With the forecast, Carl Am.
1: Today is one of those really nice and comfortable days, but it is a cool start out there. 10 degrees right now, going up to 19 for the guaranteed high this afternoon, and an easterly wind around 20 kilometers per hour. But again, lots of sunshine, and then tonight down to a low of 6. So there could be some frost, especially the further north you go and away from Georgian Bay. Then for tomorrow, sunshine in 20, and then by Saturday, it's sun and cloud in 22. Right now, it is 10 degrees at Pearson. Your guaranteed high is 19.
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3: 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The driver of the suspect vehicle, which rolled several times, is under arrest. Our Carl Hansky at the scene.
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3: You're listening to 680 News Radio. On the day when the Blue Jays were knocked out of playoff contention, their top star had to answer for comments that went viral. Our Simon Bennett has the latest with the season set to wrap up this weekend.
5: It was a clip from a piece to air on Dominican TV in October that dropped online. Vladimir Guerrero Jr. discussed his down season, the fans, but this stood out. Quote, the money they gave me wasn't for what I'm going to do, it was for what I already did, unquote, referring to his 14-year, $500 million extension. Maybe some nuance lost in translation, but overall fans didn't react well to this, and Guerrero was asked about it yesterday, speaking through his translator.
6: I mean, to be honest, like I say, I just feel like I didn't have a bad year. It was a bad year for me, and I didn't do my part to help the team win. That's basically what it is.
5: All this is Toronto's playoff hopes officially came to an end in Baltimore yesterday. They're at Rogers Center to end the season starting tomorrow against Cincinnati. Simon Bennett, 680 News Radio.
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0: This is Jordan Kerr in the 680 Traffic Center. Southbound 410 ramps to the east and westbound 401 still closed down for a collision cleanup. The traffic watch continues.
3: Now the dynamic market minute with our senior business analyst, Mike Eppel. What's going on, Mike?
12: Well, Paul, watching the markets react to what's been going on in the bond market. We saw a spike in U.S. Treasury yields yesterday to the highest level in close to two decades, triggered by a reversal of fortune in the energy trade, with the price for oil bouncing off a low below $90 a barrel, back up above 93. 3 this morning, the inflation risks. In a week where the economic news is a little bit sparse, investors are looking ahead to what the U.S. Federal Reserve might do at the end of October, and by extension, the Bank of Canada, pricing in interest rate hikes. So up go Treasury yields, down come the equity markets as a result, bond and stock prices falling in unison. The TSX was down 584 yesterday, 1.6%. The Dow was down 352, 0.7%. And this morning, looking at the Dow futures, down another 140 points. NASDAQ futures down 275, 0.9%. So just a day removed from the NASDAQ hitting a record high. Saw a sell-off yesterday, and it looks like more selling pressure to come this morning. One tech stock, though, that may see gains in the opening trades, BlackBerry, the Waterloo-based tech company, reporting earnings that topped estimates. It's QNX operating system, all sorts of AI integration, sales up to $163 million. That was almost $20 million above forecast. They've raised their guidance. The stock of BlackBerry is up 5% in pre-market trade. Our Canadian dollar is down to a two-month low, 70.86. Gold down $24, 42.93 an ounce. At the Business Center, I'm Mike Eppel.
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3: Right now, 10 degrees with sunshine. 680 News Time, 7:30.
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2: It's Thursday, September 24th. Good morning. I'm Catherine Jeté.
3: I'm Paul Cook. Here's what's making news right now.
2: Traffic alerts. Still no access to the 401 in either direction from the southbound 410 after an early morning crash blocked the ramp.
18: A vehicle theft call in Rexdale leads to a rollover crash and three people in hospital, including two police officers.
19: A Toronto police constable murdered in the line of duty is among the officers being remembered today. The National Peace Officers Memorial Run goes near Queen's Park this morning.
20: Another Marineland-related death. A dolphin dies 4 weeks after a grueling 19-hour journey to an aquarium in Valencia, Spain.
5: What did Vladdy say? Comments went viral the day the Jays were knocked out of playoff contention, and the Leafs wrapped up the preseason with two wins over Ottawa. Sports at 45.
12: Global markets on the slide with the U.S. 30-year Treasury yield at its highest level since 2004. BlackBerry seeing a pre-market bounce on strong quarterly earnings. Business at 56.
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2: It's time for Rogers Xfinity Internet. Traffic and weather together on the ones. Here's Jordan Kerr.
21: Well, ongoing problems on the southbound 410. The ramp to the east and westbound 401 still closed down because of construction. Sorry, not construction. There was construction there. It's a collision that closed down the ramp fully. So southbound on the 410 is jammed up from the 407 to the 401. It continues slow on the westbound 403 coming off the 410 and the collectors to the Eglinton and to the Eastgate and Cawthra ramps. So extremely slow going through the stretch. If you get off beforehand, Derry at the latest, but maybe even earlier at Steeles, take Dixie or Huron-Ontario down to the 401 and rejoin there. The Huron-Ontario ramps to the westbound 401 have reopened. A lot of the construction that was on the westbound 401 is cleared away. In fact, it all has, according to the MTO, and I don't see any big delays through there anymore. Just a bit of a bunch up around the 410 and the collectors. Although before that, on the westbound 401, west of the Allen and the collectors, there are now two left lanes blocked off because of this collision. It's backed all the way from approaching Morningside now, off and on Express and Collectors to west of the Allen. Now here's Craig Gear.
0: Westbound QEW approaching Trafalgar, the left lane and the right lane blocked off with a crash cleanup here, and it goes for a little while. There's two scenes inside of this one issue. So it goes left lane, right lane, and then right lane, left lane. So just stick to those two middle lanes. Delays on the westbound QEW heavy with this crash from Winston Churchill. We've got a delay eastbound as well. East to Guelph Line now to east of Royal Windsor. I've got a problem.

0: on the southbound 400 that cleared away south of Innisfil Beach Road, no longer an issue. A southbound DVP is slow, Finch to south of Don Mills, and that's because of the problem on the northbound DVP, which is now clear, approaching Don Mills. Delays from Bloor, and it should improve. With the forecast, here's Carl Lamb.
1: Well, it's a cool start out there once again, but we are going up to a guaranteed high of 19 today with lots of sunshine and an easterly wind around 20 kilometers per hour. Tonight, it'll be cool, and we're dropping down to a low of 6. There could be some frost, especially further north into cottage country. Right now, it is 10 and mostly clear at Pearson. Your guaranteed high is 19.
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3: Breaking news from Rexdale, where a police cruiser attempting to stop an SUV with fake plates ended up colliding with the suspect vehicle.
2: Three people, including two officers, were hurt. Our Carl Hansky joins us live from the scene this morning, east of Islington, near Albion. Carl.
4: Yeah, Paul, an SUV rests on its roof here in Elmhurst Drive after rolling several times at around 2:30 this morning right outside this man's house.
5: I just heard a big bang, but now that I see this, I can see why I heard that big bang. Wow.
4: Officers responding to a vehicle theft in progress call in this area spotted two vehicles racing away at high speed. One of them, the SUV, struck the police cruiser and rolled, leaving the driver injured and under arrest.
6: It's a good thing that the guy is in custody and no civilians on the street at that time.
7: Yeah, because this is a 40 speed limit street and he was going a lot faster than that.
6: Much more to roll that way and the damage of the cruiser. I hope this guy is going to pay sometime.
4: He is facing charges. The other suspect vehicle got away after a short pursuit. Two officers in the cruiser struck suffered minor injuries. Reporting live in Rexdale, Carl Hansky, 680 News Radio.
3: 680 News Time, 7:34. Hundreds of police officers are lacing up their running shoes this morning to honor fallen officers from across the country. The 22nd annual National Peace Officers Memorial Run gets underway in just a few minutes. Downtown road closures are already in effect. Our Kevin Meisner joins us live from the police memorial at Queen's Park with more. Kevin.
8: Yeah, Catherine, the memory of fallen fellow officers and the dangers of policing in general will be on the minds of those taking part in this morning's National Peace Officers Memorial Run. Constable Laurie McCann tells me hundreds of officers are going to be taking part in runs right across the country, including the Toronto leg, beginning after a ceremony at 8:30 this morning here at the Ontario Police Memorial on Queen's Park Crescent North.
9: This run is important to so many people, and we have over 300 officers from across Canada that have come here to run to honor our fallen, but we also raise money for the families, which is very important to understand. We're not just running, we are raising funds to support these families, and we have families of the fallen that are running with us as well.
8: Seven police officers across Canada were killed in the line of duty in the last 12 months. Sadly, new names of Ontario officers will be engraved in the stone here. Among them, Toronto Police Constable Mark Pinizzotto, murdered in the line of duty back in June. The emergency task force member was executing a high-risk search warrant at the time. Now, northbound Queen's Park Crescent is shut down now for the run, and once the run does get underway, they're going to be rolling closures affecting University Avenue, King, and Parliament as well. Reporting live at the Ontario Police Memorial at Queen's Park Crescent. Kevin Meisner, 680 News Radio.
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0: This is Jordan Kerr in the 680 News Traffic Center. The southbound 410 ramp to eastbound and westbound 401 remains closed because of a collision. The traffic watch continues.
2: 680 News Time, 7:36. Breaking news this morning on the mammals move from Marineland. Another has died, this time a dolphin relocated to an aquarium in Spain. 680's Charlene Close is here live with the latest. Charlene.
10: Paul, Echo, a Black Sea bottlenose dolphin, was blind and in her late 20s. Oceanographic Valencia says she had trouble swallowing and respiratory problems on Wednesday, and her condition quickly deteriorated despite efforts from its veterinary and animal care teams. Echo and three other dolphins and two beluga whales had to endure a 19-hour journey last month to get from the now-closed Niagara Falls Park to Spain. One of the whales also died. Three other belugas died at Shedd Aquarium in Chicago. Both Chicago and Spain locations say they're investigating so they can better understand the cause of death. Veterinarians from all parks were at Marineland in the months leading up to the move and cleared the animals for transport, as did the federal fisheries minister, who signed off on the moves after getting updated health information. Reporting live, Charlene Close, 680 News Radio.
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0: How bad are things with the Trump administration? In an interview with the New York Times, Prime Minister Carney admits he has prepared for the possibility of U.S. military action against Canada, saying it would be irresponsible not to. 680's Jamie Pulfer has the story and reaction.
1: It's unlikely. In fact, he calls it extreme tail risk, a term used in risk management, a very rare event that could cause enormous damage, but is so unlikely that people tend to ignore or underestimate it. Prime Minister Carney tells the New York Times he studied the possibility of U.S.-led military action in Canada, all after trade talks were suspended a month ago.
2: Why does it feel like today Mark Carney is going to war, trade war?
3: Because we're attacked.
1: The U.S. launching even more tariffs on this country. President Trump has repeatedly talked about turning Canada into the 51st state, saying this to NBC.
4: Would you rule out military force to take Canada?
5: Well, I think we're not going to ever get to that point.
1: Prime Minister Carney says he and Trump speak frequently, even since trade talks collapsed, and now the European Union opening the door for Canada to become an associate member, supported by 70% of Canadians, according to a new Léger poll. Jamie Pulfer, 680 News Radio.
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0: Still to come on 680 News Radio, the closure of the southbound 410 ramp to eastbound and westbound 401. You'll hear traffic and weather together.
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0: It's time for Rogers Xfinity Internet traffic and weather together on the ones. Here's Jordan Kerr.
13: Now, this report is brought to you by Click and Park. Southbound on the 410, the ramp to the 401, east and westbound remains closed down, all because of this collision cleanup. So it's slow on the southbound 410 from Sandalwood to Queen, which is typical, and then jammed from the 407 to the 401. It continues slow onto the 403, and it's jammed up to the Eglinton and to the Cawthron Eastgate ramps coming out of the collectors as everyone's going down there to get to either Dixie or here Ontario to get to the 401. Westbound on the 401 is slow going from west of Brock Street to Salem, a delay west of Liverpool in the Express, and then approaching White's Road to approaching Port Union in the collectors, and then delays west of the Allen, So west of the Allen in the collectors, two left lanes are blocked off of the collision. It's backed up from Morningside Express and collectors to west of the Allen, and then slow from Keele Express 400 collectors to Dixon. Eastbound on the 401 delays from east of Mississauga Road to here Ontario collectors, from the 427 to Keele, and then from Yonge Express Bayview collectors to the 404, and then busy on the East 401 approaching Lake Ridge to approaching Brock Street. A westbound 403 after that whole lineup to Cawthron, Eastgate, and Eglinton is also jammed up from approaching Dundas to the QEW ramp. And now here's Craig Gear.
14: Good update on the DVP, but it's still very slow. So northbound DVP, up at Don Mills, we had that problem. It cleared away, but delays from north of the Gardner up to Don Mills on the northbound DVP. Southbound slow on the 404 Davis Drive to south of Mulock, and then from south of Finch all the way down to the Richmond ramp. Westbound Gardner slows about Kipling to the 427, and then QEW, that's a real slow go from approaching Winston Churchill all the way down to approaching Trafalgar. So it's the crash here still. Only the two center lanes are squeaking through here. It's a long scene. We've got the left lane and the right lane blocked, so that's a heavy delay westbound on the QEW. Eastbound, Toronto bound, slow Burlington Skyway to Fairview, and then east to Guelph line all the way to the crash on the westbound side. So eastbound, visual distraction delays all the way through to east to Royal Windsor. Slow Mississauga Road to Dixie and the East Garner from the 427 to Jarvis. We've got a delay as well on the southbound 427, south of the 407, down to the ramp to the 409. Problems cleared on the ramp to the 401. Delays from south of Airport Road, though. Concert, dinner, meeting, or night out? 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
15: So temperatures are getting up to 19 today with lots of sunshine and an easterly wind not as strong as yesterday, around 20 kilometers per hour. And tonight, we're cooling down to a low of 6 degrees, so much cooler for tonight. And there could be some frost up north in the cottage country. Then for tomorrow, it's sunny and 20 degrees, and we'll continue to warm things up into the weekend. Right now, it is 10 at Pearson. Your guaranteed high is 19.
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0: It's a clear sky, 14 degrees in downtown Toronto. Good morning. I'm Catherine Jeté.
21: I'm Paul Cook. Here are the top stories this Thursday morning.
0: Traffic alerts. No access to the 401 in either direction from the southbound 410 after a crash blocking the ramp. You'll hear a full traffic report just minutes away. An overnight police investigation in Rexdale has ended in a crash between a police cruiser and a suspect vehicle, leaving three people hurt, including two officers with minor injuries. And Prime Minister Carney has shared that he has studied the possibility of U.S.-led military action in Canada. Didn't provide many details in a New York Times interview, but said it would be irresponsible not to study the possibility.
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22: And Catherine, on the day the Blue Jays were eliminated from playoff contention, fans are going, what did Flatty say? We'll get to that. But of course, the news yesterday, the wild card chance is done. The Forge who lost to Baltimore in the first game of that doubleheader was the one that finished them off. The Jays dropped the nightcap as well, also 4-2. As for what that was happening, clips from Dominican TV, an interview with Vladimir Guerrero Jr., who said lots about the fans and his bad season, but this part, quote, the money they gave me wasn't for what I'm going to do, it's for what I already did, clearly stood out. His follow-up with local media yesterday said he was asked about his feelings, he was honest, and says he never stopped working hard and plans to keep doing so over the winter. The season wraps with three at home against Cincinnati starting tomorrow night. Strong finish to the Maple Leafs preseason, sweeping their split squad with Ottawa. Many of the big names at the game in Toronto, Austin Matthews and Jack Roslovic, 3 points each in the 6-1 thumping. Gavin McKenna, his first point and early assist. The other game was a 4-2 win for the Leafs in the Capital. Now just a whole load of practice and roster decisions ahead of Tuesday's opener against Montreal. The Toronto Tempo in their first season with a road finale in Connecticut. Draft lottery odds at play here. The two teams 1-2. It also is the last game for the Sun before they move to Houston next year. Tip at 7 o'clock. NFL Michael Penix Jr. makes his first start of the season for the 0-2 Falcons at 1-1. Green Bay kickoff at 8:15. 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
13: This is Jordan Kerr in the 680 Traffic Center. Southbound 410 ramp to east and westbound 401 remains closed because of a collision. The traffic watch continues.
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23: 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Then, Mike Babcock is back behind the bench to lead the Edmonton Oilers against rookie head coach Manny Malhotra and the Vancouver Canucks. 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
1: 6:30 News Time, 7:48, a full day of diplomacy for U.S. President Trump, hosting China's president in Washington. And there will be full media coverage following a U.S. judicial ruling on Trump's ban of a trio of news organizations, as we hear from our Mike Eppel.
2: A federal judge has temporarily blocked U.S. President Donald Trump's move to ban three news outlets from the White House grounds, saying that CNN, MS Now, and Politico were not given due process for why their access was revoked. The U.S. Justice Department had accused the three news outlets of posing a risk to national security, but that came after Trump's sudden announcement last Friday. Politico also argued that an anonymous source that was cited in a news story about a national security issue was actually sent to the publication by none other than U.S. VP J.D. Vance. The 14-day temporary restraining order will see the news outlets getting their White House passes back and full coverage of today's summit between Trump and Chinese President Xi. Yesterday's arrival of Xi in Washington had no pool coverage by the major American networks. The two leaders are expected to talk about guardrails for artificial intelligence, trade, and wars in the Middle East and Ukraine. Mike Eppel, 680 News Radio.
1: Some low-key food spots in the city getting a boost from a major American publication, our Eva Fragiscatos reports.
3: Some of this city's lesser-known multicultural restaurants got a sweet shout-out from New York Times columnist Elaine Glusak. She shared her Toronto food journey in an article titled A Food Lover's Tour of Toronto. She started in Chinatown visiting Depaneur, where a pop-up evening supper club offers Filipino dishes like smoked eggplant salad, coconut squash, and twice-cooked chicken. She also enjoyed a sesame ball and cream-filled bun at Chinese Bakery and said the dim sum and shrimp dumplings at Rolson Restaurant were fresh and warm. Glusak hopped on Toronto's tasty tours for a ride through Kensington Market, checking out Takoyaki 6, Gus Tacos, and Pancho's Bakery. The columnist even checked out some local spots in Scarborough, including Manzu Bakery and 1-2 Snacks. I'm Eva Fragiscatos.
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1: 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Traffic and weather together on the ones. Here's Jordan Kerr.
6: Well, this report is brought to you by Click and Park. No, actually, it's brought to you by Diamond and Diamond Lawyers. So southbound on the 410, the ramp to the eastbound and westbound 401 is still closed due to a collision cleanup. So that's still in place. It's backed up on the southbound 410 from Sandalwood to Queen and then jammed from the 407 down to the 401. It continues slow going on to the westbound 403. It's jammed up off the 410 and the collectors to the Eglinton and to the Cawthron Eastgate ramps as people try and get to the 401 from either Pure Ontario or Dixie. Best bet is to get off earlier and take either Dixie or Hure Ontario down. They're going to be busy. You got all that construction for the LRT on Hure Ontario this way. And on Dixie, there seems to be an issue at Dixie and Derry causing delays in all directions. But overall, it's still better than the southbound 410 sticking with this. And you don't have to make a massive detour. If you're continuing on the westbound 403, there's a big delay from the 407 all the way down onto the QEW, all because of a problem. Craig's going to take a look at that and let you know about it in a second. But I'm just going to continue with the westbound 401 here, which is really jammed up because of a problem. Westbound 401 west of the Allen and the collectors, two left lanes are blocked off. It's slow from Morningside Express and collectors to west of the Allen. Now, here's Craig Gear.
7: This crash almost done. So westbound QEW approaching Trafalgar, it looks like just the right lane's blocked off. Emergency services dealing with this last bit of collision. Approaching Trafalgar, right lane blocked off.

0: off delays. Still heavy, though, approaching Winston Churchill to approaching Trafalgar on the westbound QBW. Heavy go on the eastbound as well. East of Guelph Line all the way to east of Royal Windsor. Stuff to look at here on the westbound side for eastbound travelers, so it's busy. Also slow approaching the Skyway to Fairview and Mississauga Road to Dixie. The East Garner busy 427 to approaching the Jarvis Ramp. Now, the problem on the northbound DVP up at Don Mills has cleared away. It cleared away a couple of reports ago, but bright sun, climbing hill, and delays from north of the Gardner with that sun right in your face all the way up to approaching Don Mills still, and then busy Eglinton up to York Mills. Southbound delays south of Finch down to the Richmond Ramp. Westbound Gardner, Kipling to the 427. It's slow as well. You paid for your disability benefits, and now the insurance company says no. Call Diamond & Diamond, Canada's largest injury law firm with over $1 billion in settlements. 1-800-567-HURT. With the forecast, Carl Lamb.
1: Sunshine today, as Craig was just mentioning. It is just sunglasses type of day across the GTA. You'll need them throughout the day. 19 for the guaranteed high, down to an overnight low of 6 degrees. So a pretty big cool down for tonight. And then for tomorrow, sunshine and 20 degrees. And then by Saturday, sun and cloud and 22. Very similar conditions for Sunday. Right now, it is 10 at Pearson. Your guaranteed high is 19.
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2: It's a tough morning for Jays fans. Not only are their playoff hopes dashed a year after that incredible World Series run, but as we hear from our Simon Bennett, comments from the team's biggest star have gone viral.
9: Toronto finally knocked out of postseason contention yesterday, all overshadowed by clips from Vladimir Guerrero Jr. posted online. Speaking in Spanish with Dominican reporter Veronica Batista, discussed many topics, but this stood out, saying his $500 million extension was not, quote, for what I'm going to do, it was for what I already did. Now, it makes sense. Players like Vladdy earned that big payday after producing, but fan reaction was mostly negative on social media. In Baltimore, Guerrero was asked if living up to that big contract was weighing on him through his translator.
10: Gotta be honest with you, of course. Every at bat that I fail, I think I'm on my contract, because I know all these people that go to the games, they pay to go, to see me being successful.
9: The season wraps against Cincinnati this weekend at Rogers Center. Simon Bennett, 680 News Radio.
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14: This is Jordan Kerr in the 680 Traffic Center. Southbound 410 ramp to the 401 remains closed for a collision cleanup. The traffic watch continues.
2: And now the Dynamic Market Minute. Here's Mike Apple.
15: It's getting a restructuring announcement of plans from Starbucks in this morning, Catherine. The company holding its investor day, and it's scaling back, planning to close 250 underperforming North American locations. Now, it's still going to grow its North American footprint over the course of the year. Upwards of 440 net new stores, but it was previously looking at over 650. So this is a pretty big scale back, and they're looking at $300 million in restructuring charges. Again, this news just coming in. We'll see what it means for Starbucks stock, which has been a bit of an underperformer in the retail class over the course of this year so far. Seeing a bounce in pre-market action for BlackBerry, the Waterloo-based tech company reporting better than forecast earnings, a profit atop $33 million in its second quarter. That's in U.S. funds. That was up from $13 million a year ago. Sales up 26%. So BlackBerry making a lot of inroads with its in-car QNX system, artificial intelligence integration. Share price up 5% pre-market. Stock futures down at 150 points on the Dow right now as the U.S. 30-year and 10-year Treasury yields are hitting levels not seen, in the 10-year case, since 2007, right now at 5.13% in early trade. At the Business Center, I'm Mike Appel.
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3: It's Thursday, September 24th. Good morning. I'm Paul Cook.
2: I'm Catherine Jette. Here's what's making news right now.
3: Traffic alert. Still no accidents.

0: It's Thursday, September 24th. Good morning. I'm Paul Cook.
1: I'm Catherine Jette. Here's what's making news right now.
0: Traffic alert. Still no access to the 401 in either direction from the southbound 410, where crash cleanup is blocking the ramp. A full traffic report is seconds away.
2: Police attempt to stop an SUV with fake license plates in Rexdale. It ends in a crash that leaves three people injured, including two officers.
3: A run for remembrance. The 22nd annual National Peace Officers Memorial Run goes this morning. A Toronto officer killed in the line of duty in June is among those being remembered.
4: Yet another marineland mammal dies. The death of the dolphin comes just weeks after its move to an aquarium in Spain.
5: No postseason for the Jays. Their chances ending in Baltimore. Plus, many are talking about comments from Vladdy Sports at 15.
6: U.S. Treasury yields at the highest level in decades. Stock futures seeing a tumble. Starbucks announcing restructuring plans and the closure of 250 locations. Business at 26.
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0: Rogers Xfinity Internet traffic and weather together on the ones. Here's Jordan Kerr.
7: Well, this report's brought to you by Scotiabank. Traffic spotter calling about a new issue on the southbound 410, and we just found it on camera. So first of all, southbound 410, the ramp to the 401 east and westbound remains closed off for one collision cleanup. Before the delay starts, there's a new collision approaching the 407. It's in the second and third lane from the right, it looks like. It must have just happened. No crews on scene. A ton of people are out walking around. There's good 15 people there. Where are they all coming from? So there's tons of people just out and about walking around, half in the grass. So just be careful through here. Southbound 410 is backed up from Steeles to approaching the 407, and then it's jammed from the 407 down to the 401. The ramps to the 401 still closed down. You're forced onto the 403. So westbound 403 is backed up off the 401 and 410 in the collectors to the Eglinton ramp and to the Cawthron Eastgate ramp, and then it's slow from the 407 to the QEW ramp. Westbound 401 west of the Allen and the collectors. Two left lanes remain blocked off with a collision. It's backed up from about Nielsen and both express and collectors all the way to west of the Allen. Now here's Craig Gear.
8: Westbound QEW approaching Trafalgar. All lanes open. Everything's been cleared out. Delays approaching Winston Churchill. It should start to improve westbound. Toronto bound, we've got a new collision. A caller says approaching the Burlington Skyway. Crash moved into the right shoulder. Steered it, cleared it. Good job. But a delay with that and with the problem on the westbound side, that's gone now. But delays on and off from Red Hill Valley Parkway all the way through to east of Royal Windsor. But it is going to show some signs of improvement in the coming reports. Just everything's been cleared on the QEW westbound, but we're still looking at heavy delays. 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With the forecast, Carl Lamb.
9: Lots and lots of sunshine today across the GTA and a guaranteed high of 19 degrees, an easterly wind that's lighter than yesterday. And then tonight, a big cool down to 6 degrees tonight, cooler up in cottage country. Right now, it is 12 at Pearson and sunny. Your guaranteed high is 19.
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0: Breaking news this morning from the city's northwest, where three people are hurt, including two officers, after a police cruiser and a suspect vehicle collided.
1: 680's Carl Hansky's at the scene in Rexdale, just east of Islington near Albion, and joins us live with the latest. Carl.
10: Yeah, Catherine, it was here in Elmhurst Drive, east of Islington, where an SUV traveling at a high rate of speed struck a police cruiser and rolled several times, ending up on its roof right outside this man's house.
11: Well, I did hear a big bang, and then, of course, didn't think of it until I just saw this.
10: Police officers responding to a vehicle theft in progress call in this area around 2:30 this morning spotted two vehicles racing away. One of them, the SUV, struck the cruiser and rolled and is badly damaged.
12: It's pretty ridiculous what the city's getting to, but you know what? It's just a vehicle.
10: The driver inside was injured and arrested, but residents are more worried about the two officers in the cruiser that was struck. They too went to hospital.
13: Oh, I feel very bad. 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
13: Of course.
10: The second suspect vehicle got away. 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
0: 680 News Time, 8:05. Police officers from across the country are set to take part in an event today honoring their fallen colleagues. Road closures are in place downtown for the National Peace Officers Memorial Run. 680's Kevin Meisner joins us live from the starting point of today's 5K. Kevin.
3: Yeah, Paul, a giant Canadian flag is hanging over Queen's Park Crescent here, suspended from the ladders of two nearby Toronto fire trucks. And nearby at the Ontario Police Memorial Park, a bagpiper is

0: Over 300 police officers from right across Canada are here for the National Peace Officers Memorial Run. This run is in support of the families of fallen officers, including Nancy McDonald. Her husband was killed in the line of duty in Sudbury in 1993.
1: I come here because my husband was my everything, and for my children, their father. And I have the utmost respect for all police officers, peace officers, everybody that supports them to do their work safely.
0: Seven police officers were killed in the line of duty across Canada in the last 12 months. Among them, Toronto Emergency Task Force Constable Mark Pinizzotto, shot and killed in June while executing a search warrant. Reporting live on Queen's Park Crescent, Kevin Meisner, 680 News Radio.
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3: This is Jordan Kerr in the 680 Traffic Center. Southbound 410 ramp to the 401 remains shut down because of a collision. The traffic watch continues.
4: 680 News Time 8:06. Breaking news, yet another mammal from Marineland has died. As we hear from 680's Charlene Close, the dolphin's death comes just weeks after it was moved to an aquarium in Spain.
5: Oceanographic Valencia says Echo had trouble swallowing as well as respiratory problems on Wednesday. It increased monitoring of the blind Black Sea bottlenose dolphin in her late 20s, but her condition quickly got worse. She and three other dolphins and two belugas were sent to Spain August 26th in an epic 19-hour voyage. One of those whales died last week. Three other belugas transferred to Shedd Aquarium in Chicago also died not long after they were relocated. The moves were approved by the federal fisheries minister after receiving the health information of the animals. Both aquariums say they're investigating to better understand the causes of death. Charlene Close, 680 News Radio.
6: 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Well, the Blue Jays were being bounced from the playoffs. Viral clips from Vladimir Guerrero Jr. were drawing the ire of

0: hard and find a way to help my team.
1: He adds he hasn't stopped working hard to get better and does think about his $500 million contract when he struggles. The Jays end their season with 3 against Cincinnati at home this weekend. Simon Bennett, 680 News Radio.
2: 680 News Time 808. If you can't cast your ballot in person in Toronto's municipal election, today is the deadline to request to vote by mail. You have until 4:30 this afternoon to apply on the city's elections webpage. Also, voter information cards should start showing up in the mail this week. They speed up the process and include the locations for the advance polls that run from October 6th to the 11th. Election day is October 26th.
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3: Coming up in 60 seconds, traffic and weather together on the ones, including an update on the closure of the southbound 410 ramp to the 401.
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3: Rogers Xfinity Internet traffic and weather together on the ones. Here's Jordan Kerr.
10: Now, this report is brought to you by Woodbine Racetrack, and I have good news. The southbound 410 ramp to the 401 has just reopened. I can see traffic taking the ramp now. MTO are picking up the cones. In fact, it looks like they're just done picking up the cones, and they've just let traffic through. So the southbound 410 ramp to the 401 east and westbound has just reopened. There's a couple of trucks on the shoulder. They're just getting going again. I wouldn't say it looks better, but it looks better than it was before because it was closed before, but it's still really jammed up. Southbound 410 is slow from Sandalwood to Queen, and then there's a collision approaching the 407. The second and third lane from the right blocked off all because of this. OPP have arrived on scene. It's jammed up from Steeles to approaching the 407, and then it's backed up from the 407 down the 410 onto the westbound 403 to Eglinton and Cawthra in the collectors. But again, the issue on the ramp to the 401 has been resolved, and all lanes are now open, so that should start to get better. It's still going to be slow for a while. On the westbound 401, it's slow west of Brock Street to Salem, through Liverpool in the Express, then Whites to approaching Port Union in the Collectors. West of the Allen in the Collectors, the left lane's blocked off with a collision. Now, it's kind of become one big slowdown on the westbound 401 from Nielsen off and on Express and Collectors all the way to Dixon. There's a break in the Collector lanes between the Allen and the 400, but after that, it goes back to being slow. And then there are delays west of James Snow to west of Highway 25. Eastbound 401 delays through Guelph Line from here, Ontario, and the collectors to east of it, then east to Dixie to east to Kiel, and from Young Express Baby collectors to the 404. Now here's Craig Gear.
11: A problem or two still out there. Westbound QEW, the problem approaching Trafalgar is all gone, though. Delays approaching Winston Churchill to approaching Trafalgar. And Toronto Band slow from Nikola Tesla through to Fairview, and then from Walker's Line to east of Dorval with the lane realignment, and then again east of Erin Mills to Dixie. So there is a collision. It's moved into the shoulder on the Toronto Band QEW approaching the Burlington Skyway, so just watch out for that. It's in the right shoulder. Delays on the South 400, 88 to south of Line 5, Teston to Rutherford, and south of Finch to the 401. A southbound 404 DVP, that's busy. Davis Drive to south of Mulock, and then south of Finch to Richmond, and a delay on the northbound DVP north of the Gardiner all the way up to approaching York Mills. Global Racing, an iconic stage. 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

0: 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With the forecast, Carl Am.
1: So sunshine across the GTA and 19 for the guaranteed high today. Very cool tonight, though, with mainly clear conditions. We're down to a low of 6. And tomorrow, a nice rebound as we get up to 20 degrees with still lots of sunshine. Right now, it is 12 degrees at Pearson and sunny. Your guaranteed high is 19.
2: 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A pedestrian has been struck by a vehicle in Richmond Hill. It happened near Major McKenzie and Bayview just after 7:30 this morning.
3: York police say their injuries are serious and the driver stayed at the scene. Major McKenzie is closed from Spadina Road to Boak Trail for the investigation.
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2: Beautiful sunny day on the way for the GTA, our guaranteed high 19. Good morning, I'm Paul Cook.
3: I'm Catherine Jette. Here are the top stories right now.
2: An SUV with fake plates in Rexdale crashes into a police cruiser east of Islington near Albion. Three people sent to hospital, including two police officers and the driver of the suspect vehicle, which rolled multiple times. Road closures downtown this morning, where hundreds of police officers are taking part in a 5-kilometer memorial run to honor fallen officers across the country. The impacted streets are posted at toronto.citynews.ca. And coming up after sports.
10: It might be unlikely, but it would be irresponsible to ignore. Prime Minister Carney admits to the New York Times that he has studied the possibility of U.S.-led military action in Canada.
3: Time now for sports.
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11: Paul, given the first half of the season, the Jays hung around longer than expected, didn't they? But no miracle run to the Fall Classic. This time, the first half of yesterday's doubleheader, that 4-2 loss in Baltimore, officially knocked Toronto out of playoff contention, dropping the nightcap as well. Also 4-2, much of this overshadowed by comments going viral from Vladimir Guerrero Jr. on a clip for Dominican television. Discussed his frustration over the season, but it's the first bit that caught everyone's attention. Quote, the money they gave me wasn't for what I'm going to do, it's for what I already did. He did explain himself to reporters a bit between games, admits on the field he needs to get better and does think about that contract. Happy Fan Appreciation Weekend. The season-ending series with the Reds starts tomorrow at Rogers Center. That's it for Leafs preseason after they beat Ottawa twice yesterday. The game in Toronto was 6-1 thumping, 3 points each for Austin Matthews and Jack Roslovic. 4-2 the final in Ottawa. Notably, both goalies, Sergei Bobrovsky and Anthony Stolarz, played the full 60 minutes in the victories. Game one of 84 next Tuesday against Montreal. The Toronto Tempo and season one in Connecticut tonight. Lots on the line, actually. If the Tempo lose, they and the Sun will be tied for the first and second best odds in the draft lottery with a loaded class that goes at 7. Sports at 15 and 45 past every hour or anytime at sportsnet.ca.
0: 680 traffic update. Westbound on the Gardner approaching Jamison. The center lane is blocked with a collision. More details at 821. I'm Jordan Kerr.
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2: He didn't go into much detail, but in an hour-long interview with the New York Times, Prime Minister Carney says he has studied the possibility of U.S. military action against this country. 680's Jamie Pulfer takes a closer look.
3: It might be unlikely, but it would be irresponsible to ignore. Prime Minister Carney saying that while admitting to the New York Times that he has studied the possibility of U.S.-led military action in Canada. The revelation, more than a month now since trade talks were suspended.
4: And we will not give what they've asked.
3: Carney saying, we got attacked. You're at war when you're attacked after the U.S. ramped up tariffs on Canada. President Trump has consistently talked about Canada becoming the 51st state. A veteran U.S. admiral was recently asked under which scenario would he obey an order to launch military action against Canada.
5: I find that scenario to be absolutely and utterly preposterous.
3: The European Union just opening the door to Canada becoming an associate member, something President Trump says could be a hostile act. A new Léger poll finds 70% of Canadians support it. Jamie Pulfer, 680 News Radio.
2: Coming up in 60 seconds, traffic and weather together on the ones, including the weekend forecast. 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
2: Rogers, Xfinity, Internet traffic and weather together on the ones. 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
8: This report's brought to you by Mercedes-Benz Toronto Queensway. Southbound on the 410. Ongoing issues approaching the 407. So now three right lanes are taken out, all because of a collision. Police are on scene along with fire trucks. There are delays from Sandalwood to Queen and then backed up from Steeles to approaching the 407. The southbound 410 ramps to the 401 have reopened, but it's still heavy from south of Derry to the 401 and 403. And westbound 403 remains backed up off the 401 and 410 in the collectors to the Eglinton and Cawthra Eastgate ramp. There are also delays on the westbound 403 approaching Dundas onto the QEW because of earlier problems. And speaking of that, traffic spotters saying city streets around Oakville really rough right now because of earlier problems on the QEW, especially bad on upper middle between Niagawa and 9th Line and on southbound Trafalgar from south of Dundas all the way down to the QEW. So keep that in mind. It's just all because of earlier problems, just extra heavy on city streets in Oakville right now. On the westbound 401 issues west of the Allen and the collectors have cleared, left with delays from west of Morningside off and on to Dixon, alternately expressing collectors, then west of James Snow to west of Highway 25, and Major McKenzie closed off halfway between Bayview and Leslie from Spadina Road to Boak Hill, Boak Trail rather, all because of a collision investigation. Now here's Craig Gear.
9: This issue on the Toronto-bound QEW approaching the Burlington Skyway has got the right lane blocked off now. OPP on scene with this crash. Delays Nikola Tesla all the way through to Fairview and then from Walker's Line to east of Dorval with long-term lane realignment. Slow east of Erin Mills to Dixie and the eastbound Garner busy 427 to approaching Jarvis. Now westbound, there was a crash in the center lane approaching Jamison. The two vehicles involved have moved into the right shoulder. This is an improving drive, but it's still busy from approaching Spadina to approaching Jamison. QBW westbound, so Dixie to here, Ontario, and approaching Ford Drive to Trafalgar. The September sales event at Mercedes-Benz Toronto Queensway is on now. 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
8: with the forecast, Carl Lamb.
10: All right, lots of sunshine as we go through this extended forecast. So 19 for the high today, 6 is the overnight low. So quite cool tonight. We could have some frost up in cottage country. Then for tomorrow, sunshine in 20 degrees. Saturday, there's a little more cloud cover, but a little warmer, up to 22, and similar conditions for Sunday. Right now, it is 12 degrees.

0: Degrees and sunny at Pearson. Your guaranteed high today is 19.
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2: 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Three people sent to hospital, including two police officers and the driver of the suspect vehicle, who's under arrest.
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2: 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The Blue Jays aren't going to the playoffs, and star player Vladimir Guerrero Jr. has upset fans with comments about his $500 million contract. 680's Eva Frangiscatos has online reaction.
6: Vladdy basically said the Jays paid him for what he already accomplished with the Blue Jays, not because he's going to hit 40 home runs every year. On social media, MLB analyst Joey Votto writes, "Lost in translation? Let's not do that." Adding, "As someone that has said silly things in my past, this is not him at his best." On Sportsnet 590, the fan analyst Blair Barker had this to say about Vladdy's comments.
7: "You don't have people around you that say, stop talking. Why are you saying this off the year you just had? I have no clue. Why?
8: That is why.
7: You don't have people around you that say, stop talking."
6: On X, retired NHL star Carlo Koliakovo says, "After these quotes, you seriously have to question everything about Vladdy's importance to this team." One fan admits the quote isn't great, but adds, "Everyone is just grumpy right now, so the timing is terrible." I'm Eva Frangiscatos.
2: Still ahead, the business report with Mike Apple in 60 seconds.
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2: Now the Dynamic Market Minute with our senior business analyst, Mike Apple. What's going on, Mike?
11: Well, we got U.S. stock futures close to the low level of the morning, Paul. The Dow futures down 130 points. The NASDAQ down 280, 0.9%. This is U.S. Treasury yields to continue to climb on inflation risks. The price for oil this morning is the generating factor at play here, with crude futures up $1.50 or 1.6% at $93.66 a barrel. Yesterday, we saw the U.S. 10-year Treasury hit its highest yield since 2007, north of 5%. 5.14% was the peak. Right now it's at 5.11. Canada's 10-year bond showing a yield of 3.95%. Shares of Starbucks on the move to the upside in pre-market action after the company announced a restructuring where it's going to cut 250 locations, closing those because they're underperforming stores to focus on higher potential locations. Now, 250 store closures out of a grand total of 18,000 locations in North America. Not exactly a huge move. Nevertheless, it is looking at a way to bolster earnings under the tenure of new CEO Brian Niccol, who is moving to right-size the chain, if you will, and Starbucks stock on the rise here in pre-market action. BlackBerry also seeing a move to the upside after reporting earnings that topped estimates, and the Waterloo-based tech company raised its guidance. BlackBerry's Q2 profit was just about $34 million. $1,000 U.S., about triple what it made a year ago. Sales up 29%. The share price up 5.5% in pre-market trade. The Canadian dollar is down a tenth at 70.83. Gold is down $15.4303 the ounce. Bitcoin down $700 at 83,500. At the Business Center, I'm Mike Eppel.
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4: Beautiful sunny day on the way today for the GTA. Our guaranteed high 19. For tomorrow, mostly sunny with a high of 20. Right now, 12 degrees with sunshine. 680 News time of the Twin Tones, 8:30.
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6: It's Thursday, September 24th. Good morning. I'm Catherine Jeté.
4: I'm Paul Cook. Here's what's making news right now.
7: Two police officers responding to a stolen vehicle call in Rexdale are injured in a crash that saw a fleeing vehicle roll over. That driver is in custody.
8: Police officers will be pounding the pavement in memory of fallen colleagues this morning. The annual National Peace Officers Torch Run starts near Queen's Park.
9: Another Marineland-related death. A dolphin dies 4 weeks after a grueling 19-hour journey to an aquarium in Valencia, Spain.
10: What's the state of Canada-U.S. relations? In a new interview with the New York Times, Prime Minister Carney admits, while unlikely, he's studied the possibility of U.S.-led military action in this country.
11: Blue Jays coming home to play out the string over the weekend. Their playoff hopes done thanks to Baltimore, plus Vladdy comments going viral. Sports at 45.
12: For U.S. Treasury yields leading to a slump for stocks, the Dow futures down 150 points. Starbucks announcing the closure of more than 200 North American locations, and BlackBerry seeing a bounce in its Q2 earnings. Business at 56.
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6: It's time for Rogers Xfinity Internet. Traffic and weather together on the ones. Here's Jordan Kerr.
13: Well, southbound on the 410 is slow going from Sandalwood to Queen, and then backed up from south of Queen to approaching the 407, where three right lanes remain blocked off because of a collision. After that, it's slow going from Courtney Park to the 403 ramp, and westbound 403 is slow off the 410 and the collectors to the Eglinton and Cawthra Eastgate ramp. Just holdovers from earlier problems. The ramps to the 401 from southbound 410 are open now, so it's not as jammed up through here, which is good news. It's slowly getting back to normal. On the eastbound 401, there's a new issue east of Keel in the express. Left lane blocked off. It's backed up from the 410 collectors, Dixie Express to east of Keel, and then delays from Yonge Express Bayview collectors to the 404 and a bunch up through Salem. Traveling on the eastbound 403, briefly had an issue at Huron Ontario. It's already gone, but there are delays through Erin Mills and then approaching Mavis to Huron Ontario. Now here's Craig Gear.
14: This issue on the West Garner approaching Jameson, tucked into the right shoulder, but police on scene now. Delays from west of Jarvis to approaching Jameson. Slow on the QEW, Dixie to Huron Ontario, and approaching Ford Drive to Trafalgar. Toronto bound approaching the Burlington Skyway. We've got the police in the right lane here as you come up to this crash. Delays from Nikola Tesla through to Fairview, from Walker's Line to Pastor Valve, thanks to lane realignment. Busy east of Erin Mills to Dixie and the East Garner slow 427 to approaching Jarvis. With the forecast, Carl Lamb.
15: Plenty of sunshine for your Thursday across the GTA with a guaranteed high of 19 degrees, and we'll have that easterly wind around 20 kilometers per hour tonight. It is quite cool. We're down to a low of 6 tonight, but it will be even cooler up north, so there could be some frost advisories popping up tonight. Your guaranteed high is 19.
4: Right now, 12 degrees with sunshine. 680 News time, 8:33.
6: Breaking news from Rexdale, where an SUV allegedly involved in a vehicle theft attempt has ended up on its roof after colliding with a police cruiser.
4: 680's Carl Hanske's at the scene this morning east of Islington near Albion Road and joins us live. Carl.
7: Yeah, Paul, it was cool enough last night that a lot of residents here on Elmhurst Drive slept with their windows open. So they heard what happened just after 2:30 this morning.
16: It was a speeding noise and a crash.
7: I'm told officers responding to a vehicle theft in progress call in this area spotted an SUV with fake plates racing away and attempted to stop it, but there was a crash which caused the SUV to go for a tumble.
17: And thank God the officer is okay.
18: Yeah, he flipped and rolled several times, the driver and the SUV.
17: How fast was going? At least 100 to roll that way.
18: On this residential street?
17: This is 40. 40 per hour. It's crazy.
7: Two officers in the cruiser hit suffered minor injuries. The driver in the rolled SUV suffered more serious injuries and is facing charges. A second suspect vehicle got away. In Rexdale, reporting live, I'm Carl Hansky, 680 News Radio.
6: 680 News Time, 8:34. Happening now downtown, an annual event paying tribute to police officers killed in the line of duty. Hundreds of officers and their supporters are taking part in the National Peace Officers Memorial Run. 680's Kevin Meisner joins us live from the police memorial where a ceremony is underway. Kevin.
8: Yeah, Catherine, over 300 police officers in running shoes are gathered here at the park right next to Ontario's Memorial. Earlier, officers on two wheels also rolled into this area as part of the cycle to remember. Constable Lori McCann tells me this event has special significance this year with the line of duty murder of Toronto Constable Mark Pinizzotto in June, one of several officers killed across Canada.
19: It's somber because we have lost seven officers in less than 12 months, and we are honoring them on this run along with all the other officers that we have lost from across Canada.
8: Now, this event also supports the families of fallen officers, including Nancy McDonald, who lost her husband in 1993.
20: He was 29 years old. We had two very young children. This is personal. This is personal because he served and protected his community of Sudbury, and this work is very important.
8: Now, the ceremony is underway here at the Ontario Police Memorial on Queen's Park Crescent at Grosvenor. We're told Premier Doug Ford will be speaking. Drivers can't expect rolling closures affecting University Avenue, King, and Parliament as the run progresses later on. Reporting live on Queen's Park Crescent North, Kevin Meisner, 680 News Radio.
4: 680 News Time, 8:36. Breaking news this morning from Richmond Hill, where a pedestrian is seriously hurt after being struck by a vehicle. It happened near Bayview and Major McKenzie just after 7:30 this morning. York police say the driver stayed at the scene and the pedestrian has been rushed to hospital. Roads are closed at Major McKenzie from Spadina to Boak Trail for the investigation, and that's expected to last for several hours.
6: 680 News Time, 8:36. Yet another mammal from Marineland has died. As we hear from 680's Charlene Close, the dolphin's death comes just weeks after it was moved to an aquarium in Spain.
9: Echo, a Black Sea bottlenose dolphin, was blind and in her late 20s. Oceanographic Valencia says she had trouble swallowing and respiratory problems on Wednesday. Echo and three other dolphins and two beluga whales had to endure a 19-hour journey last month to get from the now closed Niagara Falls Park to Spain. One of the whales also died. Three other belugas died at Shedd Aquarium in Chicago. Veterinarians from all parks were at Marineland in the months ahead of the move and cleared the animals for transport, as did the federal fisheries minister, who signed off after receiving updated health information. Charlene Close, 680 News Radio.
4: 680 News Time, 8:37, and a sign of just how tense Canada-U.S. relations have become. The Prime Minister's admitted in an interview that he has been preparing for the very unlikely possibility of U.S. military action against this country. Our Jamie Pulfer has the story.
21: The Canada-U.S. trade war taken up several notches when Prime Minister Carney suspended negotiations.
22: You're at war when you get attacked. We got attacked.
21: Saying that last month as the U.S. launched more tariffs on this country. The Prime Minister now tells the New York Times he studied the possibility of U.S.-led military action in Canada, calling it risk management. It follows reports the Canadian Armed Forces modeled a hypothetical U.S. military invasion of Canada. And a few weeks ago, this from the U.S. Treasury Secretary.
23: We're not at war with Canada. How are we going to be at war with Canada? What are they going to take their two submarines from the Edmonton Mall?
0: and sick them on us.
21: President Trump has been pushing for Canada to become the 51st state. A new Léger poll now finds 70% of Canadians support this country becoming an associate member of the European Union after its commissioner recently opened the door to the possibility. Jamie Pulfer, 680 News Radio.
6: 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On the day when the Jays were knocked out of playoff contention, their top star

0: Had to answer for some comments that went viral. Our Simon Bennett has more.
1: It was a clip from a piece to air on Dominican TV in October that dropped online. Vladimir Guerrero Jr. discussed his down season, the fans, but this stood out. Quote, the money they gave me wasn't for what I'm going to do, it was for what I already did, unquote, referring to his 14-year, $500 million extension. Maybe some nuance lost in translation, but overall fans didn't react well to this, and Guerrero was asked about it yesterday, speaking through his translator.
2: I mean, to be honest, like I say, I just feel like I didn't have a big year. It was a bad year for me, and I didn't do my part to help the team win. That's basically what it is.
1: All this is Toronto's playoff hopes officially came to an end in Baltimore yesterday. They're at Rogers Center to end the season starting tomorrow against Cincinnati. Simon Bennett, 680 News Radio.
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0: Still to come on 680 News Radio, what a morning on the southbound 410 just after that ramp to the 401 reopened. Now there's a collision approaching the 407. You'll hear traffic and weather together.
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0: It's time for Rogers Xfinity Internet traffic and weather together on the ones. Here's Jordan Kerr.
9: Now, this report is brought to you by the Home Depot. So southbound on the 410, this issue approaching the 407 was in three right lanes. It's now been moved to the right shoulder. However, a lot of emergency crews are still on scene, and it is causing a visual distraction. Jammed up on the southbound 410 from Sandalwood down to approaching the 407. So very heavy along here. After that, though, it's moving well. Once you're on the 403, it's still slow going on the westbound 403 as you come off the 410 and 401 in the collectors to the Eglinton ramp into the Cawthra and Eastgate ramp. Now on the eastbound 401, issue east of Keele and the express has cleared. Now it's slow on the east 401 from east of Highway 6 South to Guelph Line, east of Mississauga Road to here Ontario collectors, from the 410 collectors, Dixie Express to east of Keele, and then Young Express Bayview collectors to the 404 and slow through Salem. Westbound 401 delays from west of Brock Street to Salem, from White's Road to Port Union in the collectors, Morningside to Avenue, Allen to Dixon, both express and collectors, and then slow from Mavis to Mississauga Road collectors, and west of James Snow to west of Highway 25. Traffic spotter called to say that the traffic lights are out at College and Beverly, west of University. A lot of pedestrians in this area, so be careful. Make sure you treat that intersection as an always stop, and just be careful going through that intersection. Now here's Craig Gear.
10: Crash cleared on the Toronto Bound QEW. Approaching the Burlington Skyway. Slow Nikola Tesla to Fairview still. And then Walker's Line to east of Dorval thanks to lane realignment, and then slows east of Erin Mills to Dixie. The eastbound Gardner still backed up from the just east of the 427 to east to Jamison, and then a lineup between Spadina and Jarvis. Got a delay on the DVP. Approaching Don Mills up to York Mills. Southbound is slow south of Steeles all the way down to the Richmond ramp. Westbound Gardner approaching Jamison. Crash cleanup still happening here with the right shoulder occupied. Police are here. Always causes a delay No live lane block, but delays from west of Jarvis to approaching Jamison on the West Gardiner. Slow Dixie to here, Ontario after on the QEW West, and then slow approaching Ford Drive to Trafalgar. 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With the forecast, Carl Lamb.
11: Sunshine for the rest of your Thursday across the GTA and a guaranteed high of 19 degrees. It is nice and quiet. High pressure firmly in charge across the GTA. We'll have an easterly wind around 20 kilometers per hour. And then for tonight, it's very cool, down to a low of 6 degrees. And then for tomorrow, a nice rebound with sunshine. We'll get up to a high of 20. And then we're back down to 9 degrees on Friday night. Your guaranteed high is 19.
3: Right now, 12 degrees with sunshine. 680 News Time, 844.
0: U.S. President Trump meets with Chinese President Xi Jinping today in Washington, a high-stakes diplomatic meeting focused on geopolitics, trade, and artificial intelligence.
3: 680's Mike Appel reports.
12: China's President Xi arrived last night at Andrews Air Force Base with President Trump rolling out the red carpet. The first state visit by a Chinese leader in more than a decade, with meetings set for today and a state dinner this evening. They'll put Xi in a room with the biggest names in tech. Artificial intelligence leaders from Anthropic, OpenAI, and NVIDIA will be in attendance, following the urging of world leaders at this week's UN meetings to work together on AI safety. Now, the U.S. president has so far pushed back on calls to slow down AI development, comparing it to an arms race with China. Trump's plunging poll numbers with the war in Iran and Americans upset with his handling of the economy risk diminishing his clout with his Chinese counterpart. Mike Appel, 680 News Radio.
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0: It's sunny and 14 degrees right now in downtown Toronto. Good morning. I'm Catherine Jeté.
3: I'm Paul Cook. Here are the top stories this Thursday morning.
0: Two police officers have minor injuries. Another driver is seriously hurt after their vehicles collided during an investigation in Rexdale overnight. Police say the SUV appeared to have fake license plates. Expect some road closures downtown right now for a memorial run in honor of fallen police officers. The runners have been gathering at Queen's Park all morning ahead of the annual event. There's an opening ceremony now underway. And in Richmond Hill right now, a pedestrian is seriously hurt after being struck by a vehicle. It happened near Bayview and Major McKenzie just after 7:30 this morning. Roads are still closed for the investigation.
3: Time now for sports.
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18: Catherine, Baltimore, where Toronto's playoff hopes went to die. That thread they were hanging by merely a string to play through, dropping both games at a doubleheader against the Orioles, both 4-2 scores. The first one officially knocking them from the chase for the American League's last wildcard. So the timing of that viral Vladdy clip, not ideal. Vladimir Guerrero Jr. on an interview for Dominican television said his big contract wasn't for that what he's going to do, but what he already did. He got into the frustration of this season and all that. Speaking between games yesterday, says he will work over the offseason to get better for 2027. The season ends at Rogers Centre against the Reds starting tomorrow. The Maple Leafs took both of their preseason split squad games against Ottawa, 6-1 in Toronto, 4-2 in the Capital, and that's it for the preseason. Now it's just practice's home opener next Tuesday against Montreal, and the Toronto Tempo wrap up their first season tonight in Connecticut. Sports at 15 and 45, best every hour or any time at sportsnet.ca.
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2: 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Breaking news from Washington, where several media outlets say they have been denied access to the White House grounds despite an overnight ruling ordering the administration to allow CNN, MS Now, and Politico back inside. CNN's John Berman has more from the federal judge.
3: Saying that the order to ban them was done without due process. The judge also had a lot of other problems with what the administration did. But for 14 days, CNN, Politico, and MS Now are supposed to be allowed back in while the judge considers the case more carefully.
2: Trump announced he was banning the news outlets on Friday. Reporters argued they were singled out over the content of their coverage, calling it a blatant violation of the First Amendment. Stay with 680 News Radio for more on this developing story. 680 News Time, 8:50.
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2: 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It's time for Rogers Xfinity Internet. 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
10: This report is brought to you by L.L. Bean. Just noticed a new issue on the westbound 401. Can't quite see it yet, but I know exactly where it is. It's westbound 401, west of White's Road, about halfway between White's Road and Port Union in the collectors. Not sure what lane is blocked off, but it's in the construction zone where it goes down to two lanes. So at the best, you got down to a single lane. Might be on the shoulder. Can't quite see it, but it's absolutely jammed from White's Road to approaching Port Union on the westbound 401 in the collectors. Express lanes are fine through here. It's just jammed in the collectors with this new issue. We'll have to check with MTO and get them to zoom in on this area. After that, there are delays from Markham Road to Avenue and then from the Allen to Dixon, alternately expressing collectors. And then westbound 401 is slow from Mavis to Mississauga Road in the collectors and through Highway 25. On the southbound 410, ongoing issues approaching the 407. A collision off to the right shoulder, but lots of crews unseen, and it's causing a delay from Sandalwood down to approaching the 407. Eastbound 401 is slow east of Highway 6 South to Guelph Line, east of Mississauga Road to Huron Ontario Collectors, and then from the 410 Collectors, Dixie Express through to east of Kiel, and then delays approaching Yonge Express and Bayview Collectors to the 404 DVP ramps. It's also getting busy through Kennedy in the Collectors and lined up in the Collectors on the ramp to Markham Road. Now here's Craig Gear.
11: Problems on the westbound Gardner approaching Jameson, still in the right shoulder. A delay from west of Jarvis to approaching Jameson, and then it's slow from Islington to the 427. Busy on the QEW west, Dixie to here, Ontario, and approaching Ford Drive to Trafalgar. A delay Toronto bound, Nikola Tesla to Fairview, Walker's Line to Pastor Val, lane realignment and volume delays, and then east of Erin Mills to Dixie. Eastbound Gardner slows east of the 427 all the way through to the Jarvis ramp. DVP north is slow approaching Don Mills up to approaching York Mills. Southbound delays through Mulock, south of Stouffville to 16th through the 407, and south of Steeles to Richmond. Happy Thanksgiving from L.L. 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L.L. Bean, fall lives here. With the forecast, Carl Lamb.
12: Today's guaranteed high is 19 degrees with lots of sunshine and easterly wind around 20 kilometers per hour. Feels pretty good, and those temperatures are right on target with our average daytime high for this time of year. And then tonight, very cool and down to a low of 6. It will be cooler up north into cottage country. Then for tomorrow, sunshine and 20 degrees with a light northeasterly wind. And then for Saturday, sun and cloud and up to a high of 22.

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1: Right now, downtown, it is sunny, 14 degrees.
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5: 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On Instagram, OVO posted a photo with the Brooks jersey alongside the captain, same city, same friends. 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I'm Eva Fragiscados.
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11: Seeing a pullback here for the Canadian dollar, Catherine, in response to some economic...

0: numbers in from StatsCan this morning related to consumer spending over the summertime months. In July, retail sales fell by 0.7% month to month. That was a little better than forecast, but nothing great to write home about. August retail sales likely showed a bounce back, but it indicates that there was a little bit of a pullback by Canadian consumers, specifically for general merchandise, and excluding the auto sector, numbers were still weak on the month. So we'll see exactly how the overall retail picture is shaping up with what was going on in the summertime. You had, you know, trade issues and all these other things, maybe some risks about interest rates and the like, and higher consumer inflation issues as well. The dollar right now is down 0.1% at 70.80. Right now, as the betting will be, or the market pricing in what the central banks will be doing later in October with interest rates. As of this morning, there's a 75% probability the U.S. Federal Reserve raises rates again on October 28th, just a 50% chance the Bank of Canada follows suit. I'm watching U.S. Treasury yields after a spike yesterday pull back just a little bit this morning, 5.1% on the U.S. 10-year benchmark after a jump of 14 basis points, which was a very sizable move, to say the very least, in Wednesday's trade, and it triggered a sell-off for stocks. The TSX was down 584, the Dow was down 352, and right now I'm looking at Dow futures still down another 124 points, NASDAQ futures down 288, or 0.9%. The price for oil elevated by $1.50 at $93.74, gold down $10 at $43.07. 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
6: Right now downtown, it's sunny, 14 degrees. 680 News Radio is CFTR AM Toronto. 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
7: It's Thursday, September 24th. Good morning. I'm Paul Cook.
6: I'm Catherine Jette. Here's what's making news right now.
8: A vehicle theft call in Rexdale leads to a rollover crash and three people in hospital, including two police officers.
9: A Toronto police constable murdered in the line of duty is among the officers being remembered today. The National Peace Officers Memorial Run goes near Queen's Park this morning.
10: U.S.-led military action in Canada, something Prime Minister Carney now says he's studied in a New York Times interview, calling it risk management. All his relations with the U.S. remain on ice.
11: The Jays are off before they wrap the season at home this weekend. Of course, everybody's still talking about those Laddie comments. And the Leafs look good as they prep for next week's opener, Sportside 15.
0: Canadian consumers showing caution with the retail spending in July down for the start of the third quarter. Stock futures lower on rising inflation risks and a spike in U.S. Treasury yields. Business at 26.
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7: Rogers, Xfinity, internet traffic and weather together on the ones. Here's Jordan Kerr.
12: Well, westbound on the 401, that issue approaching Port Union and the collectors is gone. It's still heavy through here because of the long-term construction zone, but it's not jam-packed anymore. There are delays on the westbound 401 approaching the 412 to Salem, then from Whites to approaching Port Union and the collectors, then approaching Markham Road to Avenue from the Allen to Dixon, both express and collectors, then from Mavis to Mississauga Road and the collectors, another delay through Highway 25. Now on the southbound 410 approaching approaching the 407. Had a collision on the right shoulder. Just checking on how that's going right now. And it is still

0: still there on the right side. However, it's getting a bit better and delay's not as jammed up. It's still busy from Sandalwood to Queen and then south of Queen to approaching the 407, but it is getting better, which is good news. On the eastbound 401, there are delays from approaching Mississauga Road to Huron Ontario Collectors, from the east of the 410 to east of Keele, then Yonge Express Bayview Collectors to the 404. And the reason why it was so heavy on the ramp to Markham Road was a stalled vehicle. That's been cleared away, so it should start to get better now. And now here's Craig Gear.
1: We're looking at delays on the south 404 DVP. Heavy stretches south of Steeles down to Richmond. Westbound Gardner busy west to Jarvis to approaching Jameson. Now the problem there has been cleared away. Slow Islington to the 427. QEW Dixie to here, Ontario, and Ford Drive to Trafalgar. Toronto bound still busy at Nikola Tesla through to about Fairview, and then it's busy east of Walker's Line to east of Dorval with that lane realignment, and east of Erin Mills to Dixie on the QEW with volume delays, and east of the 427 on the Gardner all the way through to the Jarvis ramp. It's busy. With the forecast, Carl Lamb.
2: Just a beautiful Thursday across the GTA with a guaranteed high of 19 degrees, lots of sunshine, and an easterly wind around 20 kilometers per hour. High pressure is firmly in charge of our weather pattern. And then for tonight, very cool, mainly clear and down to a low of 6. Today's guaranteed high is 19.
3: Right now, downtown, it's sunny, 16 degrees. 680 News Time, 9:03.
4: Breaking news from Rexdale this morning, where a police cruiser attempting to stop an SUV with fake plates ended up colliding with the suspect vehicle.
3: Three people, including the two officers, were hurt. 680's Carl Hansky joins us live from the scene east of Islington near Albion. Carl.
5: Catherine, an SUV rests on its roof here on Elmhurst Drive after rolling several times at around 2:30 this morning right outside this man's house.
6: I just heard a big bang, but now that I see this, I can see why I heard that big bang. Wow.
5: Officers responding to a vehicle theft in progress call in this area spotted two vehicles racing away at high speed. One of them, the SUV, struck the police cruiser and rolled, leaving the driver injured and under arrest.
7: It's a good thing that the guy is in custody and no civilians on the street at that time.
8: Yeah, because this is a 40 speed limit street and he was going a lot faster than that.
7: Much more to roll that way and the damage of the cruiser. I hope this guy is going to pay sometime.
5: He is facing charges. The other suspect vehicle got away. The two officers in the cruiser that was struck suffered minor injuries. Reporting live in Rexdale, Carl Hansky, 680 News Radio.
4: 680 News Time, 9:04. Happening now, hundreds of police officers have laced up their running shoes this morning to honor fallen officers from across the country in the 22nd annual National Peace Officers Memorial Run. 680's Kevin Meisner joins us live from the police memorial at Queen's Park. Kevin.
9: Yeah, Paul, and they're off. Hundreds of police officers now pounding the pavement through downtown Toronto. And these officers arriving here in Toronto from right across Canada to start the National Peace Officers Memorial Run just a couple of minutes ago at the sound of the horn. The memory of fallen fellow officers and the dangers of policing on the minds of these people taking part in the run this morning. Constable Laurie McCann tells me hundreds of officers are taking part in these runs from Toronto to Ottawa that started here at the Ontario Police Memorial this morning.
10: This run is important to so many people, and we have over 300 officers from across Canada that have come here to run to honor our fallen, but we also raise money for the families, which is very important to understand. We're not just running, we are raising funds to support these families, and we have families of the fallen that are running with us as well.
9: Now, sadly, new names of Ontario officers are being engraved in the stone memorial here, among them Toronto Police Constable Mark Pinizzotto. He was murdered in the line of duty back in June, the emergency task force officer executing a high-risk warrant at the time. Now, there are going to be some road closures as a result of this run now that it's ongoing. Northbound Queen's Park Crescent is closed for the start of the run. There are also rolling closures affecting University Avenue, King, and Parliament. Reporting live at the Ontario Police Memorial at Queen's Park Crescent, Kevin Meisner, 680 News Radio.
3: 680 News Time, 9:06. Staying rain-free as we head into the first weekend of fall. Chief Meteorologist Natasha Ramsahai says it's going to be sunny and mild.
11: We are going to be above the average of 20 for a good stretch here, pretty much for the rest of the month. Heading into this last weekend of September, temperatures are going to be above seasonal. Make sure you've got some good outdoor plans this weekend, as temperatures should be anywhere between 23 and 24 degrees.
3: Our guaranteed high today, 19 degrees. It's going to be cool tonight, though, dropping to the mid-single digits. Frost advisories could be issued to the north well into cottage country.
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0: News Radio. Breaking news this morning from Richmond Hill, where a pedestrian's been rushed to hospital with serious injuries after being struck by a vehicle at Major McKenzie near Bayview. Happened just after 7:30 this morning. Driver remained on scene. Major McKenzie's closed from Spadina to Boak Trail for the investigation. York Regional Police expect the closure to continue for several hours.
1: This is 680 News Radio. How bad are things with the Trump administration? In an hour-long interview with the New York Times, Prime Minister Carney admits he has prepared for the possibility of U.S. military action against Canada, saying it would be irresponsible not to. 680's Jamie Pulfer has the story and reaction.
2: It's unlikely. In fact, he calls it extreme tail risk, a term used in risk management, a very rare event that could cause enormous damage, but is so unlikely that people tend to ignore or underestimate. Prime Minister Carney tells the New York Times he studied the possibility of U.S.-led military action in Canada, all after trade talks were suspended a month ago.
3: Why does it feel like today Mark Carney is going to war, trade war?
4: Because we're attacked.
2: The U.S. launching even more tariffs on this country. President Trump has repeatedly talked about turning Canada into the 51st state, saying this to NBC.
5: Would you rule out military force to take Canada?
6: Well, I think we're not going to ever get to that point.
2: Prime Minister Carney says he and Trump speak frequently, even since trade talks collapsed. And now the European Union opening the door for Canada to become

0: every at bat that I fail, I think I'm on my contract, because I know all these people that go to the games, they pay to go, to see me being successful.
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4: 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There's never been a better time to make your move. 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The market is ready. Are you?
5: Coming up in 60 seconds, traffic and weather together on the ones, including an update on a collision southbound 410 approaching the 407.
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5: Rogers Xfinity Internet traffic and weather together on the ones. 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
10: This report's brought to you by the Big Apple. Southbound on the 410, they've blocked a lane again. Approaching the 407, the right lane is blocked off because of this collision. Luckily, there's like six lanes through here, so it's not a huge deal, but this problem has been causing delays. 410, they've blocked a lane again. Approaching the 407, the right lane is blocked off because of this collision. Luckily, there's like six lanes through here, so it's not a huge deal, but this problem has been causing delays for a while. There are slowdowns on the southbound 410, starting from Sandalwood off and on down to approaching the 407. There's a bit of a breakthrough Queen, but it goes back to being slow shortly after that. And then after the 407, everything's moving well down to the 401. It looks a lot better through here. Westbound 403, just slow approaching Eglinton and the Collectors. And then it's slow going from approaching Dundas to the QEW ramps. On the westbound 401, delays from approaching the 412 to Salem, and then backed up from Markham Road to Avenue, the Allen to Dixon, and both Express and Collectors. Busy west of Mavis to Mississauga Road and the Collectors, and busy through Highway 25. Eastbound 401, slow east of Guelph Line. East of Highway 6 South, off and on to east of Guelph Line. And then it's slow east of Mississauga Road to Huron Ontario Collectors. 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Traveling on city streets. Closure of Major McKenzie, partway between Bayview and Leslie from Spadina Road to Boak Trail. It's closed up both ways because of a collision. And downtown College and Beverly, west of University, traffic lights are out, so make sure you treat that as an always stop. Now here's Craig Gear.
11: That's slow on the south 400, test into Rutherford, and then south of Finch to the 401. Southbound 404, slow about Elgin Mills to 16th Avenue. Busy just south of the 407 for a stretch, and now south of Steeles all the way down to the Richmond ramp on the DVP. You've got a delay northbound, north of Don Mills, up to approaching York Mills. Toronto bound QBW is still slow, about Nikola Tesla to Fairview, but things are improving. Let's just say past Nikola Tesla on and off to east of Dorval with that lane realignment and whatnot. East of Aaron Mills to Dixie, it's busy. 427 to the Jarvis ramp, eastbound Gardner, pretty much the entire thing's filled in and not a nice drive. Westbound through Jameson to approaching Humber Bridge area, and then as you approach the 427, it gets slow as well. Try the Big Apple's famous apple bread, pies made right before your eyes, and now serving the renowned P-Meal Bacon Sandwich from Carousel Bakery at the St. Lawrence Market. The Big Apple, exit 497 off the 401 or thebigapple.ca. With the forecast, Carl Lamb.
12: We continue with the sunshine today and a guaranteed high of 19 degrees. We will have an easterly wind around 20 kilometers per hour. And then tonight we cool off in a big way, down to a low of 6 degrees for tonight. And we do have the potential for some frost well into cottage country. And then for tomorrow, it is sunny, and temperatures are back up to 20 degrees with a light northeasterly wind. Today's guaranteed high is 19.
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5: Several news reporters in the U.S. say they are unable to gain access to the White House this morning.
2: MS Now reporter Laura Baron Lopez is there.
14: I was allowed through the first perimeter fencing, then I went to the press pass security hut. Again, made it through the gate, went into the hut where there are the magnometers, the scanner that you put your bag through. You put your badge on a pin pad, you tap it, you put in your PIN, which I did, like I do every time, and it started flashing red. I tried it again. It continued to flash red. I asked the U.S. Secret Service that was sitting there what was happening with my badge. He took the badge, he ran it again, and he said, quote, it's still being disabled.
2: Baron Lopez says the Secret Service then confiscated her badge. CNN and Politico also say their access has been denied without explanation. It comes after a federal judge temporarily blocked Trump's ban on the three news outlets from the White House grounds, calling for their access to be restored.
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1: Beautiful sunny day for the GTA, our guaranteed high 19. Good morning. I'm Paul Cook.
2: I'm Catherine Jette. Here are the top stories right now.
1: An SUV with stolen plates crashes into a police cruiser. Happened last night in Rexdale, east of Islington, near Albion. The suspect SUV ended up on its roof. The driver injured and under arrest in hospital. Two police officers suffering minor injuries. Heads up for downtown drivers where rolling road closures are in effect, especially around Queen's Park. Hundreds of police officers taking part in a 5-kilometer run to honor their fallen colleagues across the country. The impacted routes posted at toronto.citynews.ca. 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
3: New details about the suspect in the Belleville synagogue shooting. The former soldier reportedly had voiced anti-Semitic conspiracies.
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4: Well, the Blue Jays' final off day of the season now officially out of the race for the last wild card. They're back only ahead of the last weekend with the Reds in town. Of course, the big discussion, the comments from Vlad Guerrero Jr. for Dominican TV said a lot, but he feels that he got his big contract for past performance for over expected future. Those are the words that stood out. Explained his comments before the media between games of that Baltimore doubleheader. We'll see how the fans react to him this weekend. Leafs look good in their preseason split squad, winning both games against the Senators. 6-1 here, 4-2 in the Cap. A few days of team bonding in Arizona coming up. Then the opener against Montreal next Tuesday. The tempo in their first season with a road finale at Connecticut tonight at 7. And week 3 in the NFL gets going with the Green Bay Packers at the yet-to-be-frozen tundra of Lambeau Field against 0-2 Atlanta. Sportsnet 15 and 45 past every hour or anytime at sportsnet.ca.
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1: 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We're learning new details about the suspect in that shooting at a synagogue in Belleville on Yom Kippur. As we hear from 680's Charlene Close, the former soldier had voiced anti-Semitic conspiracies.
3: A friend of Sean Ward tells the CBC the 29-year-old railed against immigrants in the weeks leading up to Sunday's attack at the Sons of Jacob synagogue. He reportedly had an online username alluding to killing Jews. He served with the Canadian Armed Forces for about 5 years and was released from the military in 2022, apparently after refusing a COVID-19 vaccination. The friend says Ward couldn't find work and was depressed, but he didn't think he would do anything extreme. He died Monday after a shootout with police. A police officer injured in the exchange of gunfire remains in hospital in critical but stable condition. Charlene Close, 680 News Radio.
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0: on 921. Rogers Xfinity Internet traffic and weather together on the ones. Here's Jordan Kerr.
1: Well, this report is brought to you by Ecotech Windows and Doors on the southbound 410. Ongoing issues approaching the 407. Right lane blocked off all because of a collision. There are delays from Sandalwood to just before Queen, and then delays south of Queen to approaching the 407 where this problem is. After that, it opens up. On the westbound 401, there are slowdowns approaching the 412 to Salem, then from Markham Road to Avenue, and from the Allen, both Express and Collectors to Dixon. Eastbound 401, a delay east of Highway 6 South, again through Guelph Line, and then east of Mississauga Road to Huron, Ontario and the Collectors. Then eastbound 401 is slow from Dixie to east of Keele, and both Express and Collectors. From about Avenue and the Express, approaching Bayview Collectors to the 404, traveling on city streets, an ongoing closure of Major McKenzie between Bayview and Leslie, halfway between at Spadina Road to Boak Trail, closed in both directions because of a collision investigation, and downtown College in Beverly, west of University, traffic lights were out at that intersection. Now here's Craig Gear.
2: A delay going on the South 404 DVP still, Elgin Mills to 16th Avenue. South of Steeles to Richmond, West Gardner still approaching Jameson to approaching Humber Bridge between these two areas, and then Kipling to the 427. QBW slow Dixie to here, Ontario, and approaching 4 Drive to Trafalgar. Eastbound is busy approaching the Burlington Skyway to east of Dorval. On and off, it's lane realignment, and just volume levels still pretty slow, and pretty heightened here still. And it's busy east of Erin Mills to Dixie. And the Gardner, yeah, that's another route that's pretty much filled up from just east of the 427 to approaching the Jarvis Ramp still. Northbound DVP slows north of Don Mills up to York Mills. Southbound 400 slows south of Finch to the 401. 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With the forecast, Carl M.
3: Another marvelous day today across the GTA with a guaranteed high of 19 degrees and plenty of sunshine. We'll have an easterly wind around 20 kilometers per hour. Tonight, it's down to a low of 6, but it's even cooler up into cottage country tonight. And then for tomorrow, a nice rebound as we get up to 20 degrees and lots of sunshine and a light northeasterly wind down to 9 tomorrow night. Then for Saturday, sun and cloud in 22 and back to sunshine for Sunday in 21. Today's guaranteed high is 19.
4: Right now downtown, it's sunny, 16 degrees, and because we did not miss the weather guarantee, the jackpot climbs to $8,000.
0: Coming up at 9:30, three people sent to hospital, including two officers, after an SUV with stolen plates collides with a police cruiser in Rexdale. The driver of the suspect vehicle, which rolled onto its roof, is under arrest. Our Carl Hanske at the scene.
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0: 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Taylor Swift is giving fans a first look this morning at her new song and video. 680's Eva Fragiscados has more.
8: Swifty hearts are palpitating this morning as Taylor Swift shared a 13-second clip of her new music video for her new track, Patient Zero. The clip features actors Colin Farrell and Dakota Johnson, and it was shared on CBS Mornings.
9: A couple of things you should know about Taylor Swift's music video.
10: Okay,
9: the cinematography was done by Academy Award winner Emmanuel Lubezki,
10: yes,
9: who did The Revenant, Birdman, and Gravity.
8: Swift, Farrell, and Johnson are in a mysterious home, and in a separate scene, Swift appears to comfort Johnson at a gravesite in front of a headstone mourning an unknown daughter who lived from 1989 to 2022. The full video will premiere during the MTV VMAs on Sunday. Swift is being honored at the event with the inaugural Artist Director Award. I'm Eva Fragiscados.
0: Still ahead, BlackBerry has a strong quarter and Starbucks get ready to close some stores. Business in 60 seconds.
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3: Now the Dynamic Market Minute with our senior business analyst, Mike Eppel. What's going on, Mike?
4: Well, Paul, it's going to be an interesting day here coming up on the markets. We've got stock futures still down after yesterday's sell-off for tech stocks. Looks like we're going to see a little bit more of the same in the early going this morning. The problem or catalyst was the spike in U.S. Treasury yields on inflation risks. The NASDAQ futures right now down 250 points. The Dow futures down by an even 100. The U.S. 10-year bond, the benchmark, is showing a yield of 5.1%. BlackBerry's up in pre-market action 6%. The Waterloo-based tech company, which has made huge inroads with its QNX operating systems for in-car infotainment systems, is seeing its share price gain after a profit of $34 million U.S. in Q2, which was about triple what the company saw a year ago. We'll be tracking Starbucks stock on Wall Street after the coffee house chain announced they're going to scale back their plans on expansion this year and closing, actually, 250 underperforming locations. Now, Starbucks does have 18,000 stores here in North America, so it's not a huge number. But nevertheless, a little bit of a retrenchment here by new CEO Brian Nickel. The stock price of Starbucks indicated up by 2%. The Canadian dollar is down a fifth of a cent, 70.76. Fresh two-month low for the loon. Canadian retail sales in July down 0.7%. At the Business Center, I'm Mike Eppel.
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3: 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Have a great Thursday. I'm Paul Cook.
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11: Good morning. This is Thursday, September 24th. I'm Sarah Parrott.
12: And I'm Irene Preklin. Here's what's making news this hour.
13: A run for remembrance. The 22nd annual National Peace Officers Memorial Run goes this morning. A Toronto officer killed in the line of duty in June is among those being remembered.
14: Police attempt to stop an SUV with fake license plates in Rexdale. It ends in a crash that leaves three people injured, including two officers.
15: Yet another marineland mammal dies. The death of the dolphin comes just weeks after its move to an aquarium in Spain.
16: It might be unlikely, but it would be irresponsible to ignore. Prime Minister Carney admits to the New York Times that he has studied the possibility of U.S.-led military action in Canada.
17: The Blue Jays are off as they get ready to play out the season here at Rogers Centre this weekend. Plus, we've got more from NHL preseason action. Sports at 45.
4: Day two of the slump for tech stocks with the NASDAQ opening down 200 points. BlackBerry seeing a bounce on Bay Street on strong Q2 earnings. Business at 56.
11: 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Traffic and weather together on the ones. Here's Craig Gear.
18: Still with an issue on the southbound 410, approaching the 407, where the right lane's blocked for a collision cleanup. Delay Sandalwood to Queen, and then approaching Steeles to approaching the 407. Issue on the West Gardner ramp to Kipling. Apparently this ramp is blocked.

0: blocked, according to traffic spotters. Now, Toronto Transportation is aware of something on that ramp. We just can't tell if it is blocked or not because they haven't let us know, and they've blocked off the cameras. So just heads up, West Gardner, maybe no access to Kipling. QEW westbound is slow Dixie to here, Ontario, and Ford Drive to Trafalgar. Toronto bound slow approaching the Skyway to east of Dorval. Lane realignment and volume levels impacting the ride, and then slow east of Vera Mills to Dixie, and the East Gardner from east of Islington to approaching Jarvis. Westbound 401 slow through the 412 to Salem, Markham Road to Avenue Road, and from the Allen to Dixon, all alternating express collectors. Eastbound 401 slows east of Mississauga Road to here, Ontario, and the collectors, and then from about the 410 to east of Keele, alternating express collectors, and Young Express Bayview collectors to the 404. With the forecast, here's Carl M.
1: Plenty of sunshine for your Thursday across the GTA with a guaranteed high of 19 degrees. And we'll have that easterly wind around 20 kilometers per hour tonight. It is quite cool. We're down to a low of 6 tonight, but it will be even cooler up north. So there could be some frost advisories popping up tonight. Your guaranteed high is 19.
2: Right now at Pearson Airport, mainly sunny and 15 degrees. 680 News Time, 9:33. The policing community is honoring its fellow officers who have died in the line of duty across the country. The annual National Peace Officers Memorial Run is about to wrap up in downtown Toronto following a morning of speeches and memorial services.
3: 680's Kevin Meisner is at Queen's Park with the story.
4: Over 300 police officers from across Canada started their run under a giant Canadian flag here, suspended over Queen's Park Crescent from the ladders of two Toronto fire trucks. The National Peace Officers Memorial Run is in support of the families of fallen officers, including Nancy McDonald, whose husband was killed in the line of duty in Sudbury in 1993.
5: My husband was my everything, and for my children, their father. And I have the utmost respect for all police officers, peace officers, everybody that supports them to do their work safely.
4: Seven police officers died in the line of duty across Canada in the last 12 months. Among them, Toronto Emergency Task Force Constable Mark Pinizzotto, shot and killed in June while executing a search warrant. On Queen's Park Crescent, Kevin Meisner, 680 News Radio.
2: A crash in Rexdale between a police cruiser and a suspect vehicle has injured three people, including two officers. 680's Carl Hansky's at the scene near Islington and Albion with more details.
6: An SUV ended up on its roof here on Elmhurst Drive after rolling several times at around 2:30 this morning right outside this man's house.
7: I just heard a big bang, but now that I see this, I can see why I heard that big bang.
6: Officers responding to a vehicle theft in progress call in this area spotted two vehicles racing away at high speed. One of them, the SUV, struck the police cruiser and rolled, leaving the driver injured and under arrest.
8: It's good that the guy is in custody and no civilians on the street at that time.
9: Yeah, because this is a 40 speed limit street and he was going a lot faster than that.
8: Much more to roll that way. I hope this guy is going to pay.
6: He is facing charges. The other suspect vehicle got away. The two officers in the cruiser struck suffered minor injuries. In Rexdale, Carl Hansky, 680 News Radio.
2: A pedestrian has been struck by a vehicle in Richmond Hill. It happened near Major McKenzie in Bayview just after 7:30 this morning. York police say their injuries are serious and the driver stayed at the scene. Major McKenzie is closed from Spadina Road to Boak Trail for the investigation.
10: A Newmarket court is set to hear today from more friends and relatives of people who took their own lives using products purchased from Kenneth Law. The former chef from Mississauga pleaded guilty earlier this year to aiding in the suicide deaths of 14 people in Ontario. More than a dozen victim impact statements were presented in court yesterday. Several said Law preyed on people who were at their most vulnerable, leaving countless families grappling with grief.
2: 680 News Time, just shy of 9:36. Yet another mammal from Marineland has died. As we hear from 680's Charlene Close, the dolphin's death comes just weeks after it was moved to an aquarium in Spain.
11: Oceanographic Valencia says Echo had trouble swallowing as well as respiratory problems on Wednesday. It increased monitoring of the blind Black Sea bottlenose dolphin in her late 20s, but her condition quickly got worse. She and three other dolphins and two belugas were sent to Spain August 26th in an epic 19-hour voyage. One of those whales died last week. Three other belugas transferred to Shedd Aquarium in Chicago also died not long after they were relocated. The moves were approved by the federal fisheries minister after receiving the health information of the animals. Both aquariums say they're investigating to better understand

0: and the causes of death. 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
1: The odds of a U.S. military invasion in Canada are very low, but Prime Minister Carney says he still studied the possibility in case the risk ever turned real. 680's Jamie Pulfer is here with more on comments Carney made to the New York Times.
2: It might be unlikely, but it would be irresponsible to ignore. Prime Minister Carney saying that while admitting to the New York Times that he has studied the possibility of U.S.-led military action in Canada. The revelation, more than a month now since trade talks were suspended.
3: And we will not give what they've asked.
2: Carney saying, we got attacked. You're at war when you're attacked after the U.S. ramped up tariffs on Canada. President Trump has consistently talked about Canada becoming the 51st state. A veteran U.S. admiral was recently asked under which scenario would he obey an order to launch military action against Canada.
4: I find that scenario to be absolutely and utterly preposterous.
2: The European Union just opening the door to Canada becoming an associate member, something President Trump says could be a hostile act. A new Léger poll finds 70% of Canadians support it. Jamie Pulfer, 680 News Radio.
1: Meanwhile, in Washington, D.C., several reporters say they're still in limbo this morning, unable to gain access to the White House. It comes after a federal judge temporarily blocked President Donald Trump's ban on three news outlets, MS Now, CNN, and Politico, from the White House grounds, calling for their access to be restored. MS Now reporter Laura Barron Lopez says her badge flashed red when she tried to get in this morning. A Secret Service officer also tried to scan it and said it was still disabled.
5: And then he confiscated my badge and I had to leave the premises. And so then I walked all the way back out here. But it's not clear, based on the interaction that I had, whether or not this is a defiance of the court order or it's some kind of incompetence or lag in the system.
1: CNN and Politico also say their access has been denied without an explanation.
6: Southwestern Mexico is bracing for heavy rain and mudslides after Hurricane Polo strengthened in the Pacific. The major storm is expected to skirt Mexico's Guerrero state, submerging coastal areas with up to 150 millimeters of rain through today. Forecasters warn another system is heading toward Hawaii, with tropical storm Nolo potentially becoming a hurricane tonight and approaching the island tomorrow. Coming up in 30 seconds, we'll check on the price of gas.
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6: 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Enpro predicts the price will go up 4 cents at midnight to $1.87.9 a liter.
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13: This report is brought to you by Mr. Lube East. Southbound 410. It looks like the issue completely cleared away. Approaching the 407. So the right lane was blocked off there, but it seems to have been... it's still there. Just move the camera on me for a second. So approaching the 407, right lane still blocked by the MTO. Bit of a delay from approaching Steeles down to approaching the 407. and also slow Sandalwood to Queen on the South 410.

0: West Gardner, the ramp to Kipling, shut down for a crash. Gardner's fine westbound. Eastbound, you've got a delay anywhere from Islington to approaching the Jarvis ramp still. DVP North is busy approaching Eglinton up to York Mills. Southbound slow south of Steeles to Richmond. Westbound QEW slow Dixie to here, Ontario, and 4 Drive to Trafalgar. Busy on the West 401, 412 to Salem. Anywhere from McCowan to Avenue Road, alternating express collector delays. Problem-free drive on the westbound 401, but it's slow as well from the Allen Express Collectors to Dixon still. Eastbound 401 slow 6 south to approaching Guelph Line. Mavis to here, Ontario, riding in the collector lanes. Express is better. A slow Dixie to past Keele Express and Collectors, and then busy about Avenue Road in the Express, and then from approaching Bayview in the Express as well, and Leslie in the Collectors to the 404. 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With the forecast, Carl Lim.
1: Sunshine for the rest of your Thursday across the GTA and a guaranteed high of 19 degrees. It is nice and quiet. High pressure firmly in charge across the GTA. We'll have an easterly wind around 20 kilometers per hour. And then for tonight, it's very cool, down to a low of 6 degrees. And then for tomorrow, a nice rebound with sunshine. We'll get up to a high of 20. And then we're back down to 9 degrees on Friday night. Your guaranteed high is 19.
2: Right now, we've got lots of sunshine, 15 degrees at Pearson, 14 downtown, 680 News Time, 943. Now time for the market update. Good morning, Mike Eppel.
3: Morning, Sarah. Good morning, Irene. Looking at a 25-point drop for the TSX at the opening trades this morning. A much better performance when you consider the TSX lost over 500 points yesterday. Down less than a tenth of a percent, seeing a pullback for Canadian Tire, Bombardier, Air Canada, Tech Resources, in the early trade, seeing a bounce back for bank stocks, which were down yesterday, and the energy sector as well. Wall Street's got the Dow Jones down 240 points. Shares of Oracle dropping by about 4% in the early going this morning. NASDAQ down another 178. That's 0.6%. The yield on the U.S. 10-year Treasury is down 2 basis points at 5.09%. Still very close to a highest level in 19 years. Canadian dollar down a fifth of a cent, 70.74 at the Business Center. I'm Mike Eppel.
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2: Sunny sky in downtown Toronto. It's 14 degrees. Good morning. I'm Sarah Parrott.
8: And I'm Irene Preklett. Here are the top stories this hour.
2: Hundreds of police officers took part in this 22nd annual National Peace Officers Memorial Run in downtown Toronto this morning, which honors fallen officers across the country. Toronto police say 7 officers who have died in the line of duty in the last 12 months are being remembered, including Constable Mark Pinizzotto, who was killed while conducting a high-risk search warrant in the summer. 2 Toronto police officers and a suspect are injured after a crash between a cruiser and a stolen SUV with fake license plates. Police say it happened overnight near Islington and Albion following a vehicle theft. Charges have been laid against the suspect. Now time for sports from Sportsnet 590 The Fan. Good morning, Rajesh Dave.
9: Good morning, Sarah. The Blue Jays are off after having their playoff hopes wiped yesterday in Baltimore, officially now out of the running for October as they play out the season at Rogers Center this weekend against Cincinnati. Lots of talk still about Vladdy Guerrero Jr.'s comments yesterday where he explained his massive contract was based on past performance, many feeling different ways about that. He elaborated, though, that those comments were made before the doubleheader was over. We'll see how reaction continues over today and into the final weekend of the season. season at the ballpark. Sportsnet.

0: Well, we'll have the Rangers and Mets game this afternoon at 2:30, while the Red Sox and Guardians wrap up the doubleheader at 6:45. The Maple Leafs tied the ribbon on their shortened preseason yesterday with split squad games against the Sens, winning both. They've got more training camp work today. Should hear from the group this afternoon and some bonding in Arizona before the season opener next week, Tuesday. Coming up tonight, Edmonton-Vancouver at 9 on Sportsnet 1. Also expecting to hear from the Raptors later this morning after they made their extension with Kawhi Leonard official yesterday. GM Bobby Webster set to speak in under an hour. Camp for them starts next week. Plus, the Toronto Tempo have their season finale tonight against the Sun. That's down in Connecticut at 7. And week 3 kicks off in the NFL with the Packers taking on the Falcons. That's at 8:15. Sports at 15 and 45 past every hour or anytime at sportsnet.ca.
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4: A blood test that helps screen for dozens of types of cancer is a step closer to being approved by the U.S. Food and Drug Administration. ABC's Sophie Flay reports.
5: An FDA advisory panel has voted to recommend a first-of-its-kind blood test designed to detect signs of more than 50 cancers. The Galleri test by Grail Inc. does not diagnose cancer, but it looks for characteristics of the disease. The experts found the test appears safe and effective for people 50 and older.
4: The test is already available by prescription in the U.S., but FDA approval could mean the cost will be covered by insurance companies. Here in Canada, it's available through private clinics at a cost of about $2,000. Ontario's nursing regulator is stepping up its oversight of the med spa industry. The College of Nurses of Ontario is set to vote today on changes to its practice standards, focusing on aesthetic services. A Toronto Star investigation revealed details of four patients who were allegedly harmed, including a 38-year-old woman who died of lidocaine toxicity. And if you can't cast your ballot in person in Toronto's municipal election, today is the deadline to request to vote by mail. You have until 4:30 this afternoon to apply on the city's elections webpage. Also, voter information cards should start showing up in the mail this week. They speed up the process and include the locations for the advance polls that run from October 6th through to the 11th. Election day is October 26th. Coming up in 60 seconds, traffic and weather.
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8: This report is brought to you by CapitalDirect.ca. Southbound 410 approaching the 407, still with the right lane blocked off, and no delay anymore, but just watch out. The MTO sitting in the right lane, and it's crash cleanup that's happening here. Delays Sandalwood to Queen, though, on the southbound 410. Westbound Garner, that ramp to Kipling, has reopened. We had a crash that blocked the ramp. No delay.

0: Based on the West Gardner. Slow on the QEW westbound, Dixie to here, Ontario, and Ford Drive to Trafalgar. Eastbound, still busy, approaching the Burlington Skyway on and off to east of Dorval with the lane realignment and slow east of Vera Mills to Dixie. Eastbound Gardner, busy, Islington to approaching the Jarvis Ramp. DVP north, slow approaching Eglinton up to York Mills, but improving. Still southbound delays here from south of Steeles all the way down to the Richmond Ramp. Westbound 401, slow 412 to Salem, about McCowan to Avenue Road, Express Collectors, and west of the Allen to Dixon, Express Collectors as well. Eastbound delays east of Dixie to east of Keele, alternating Express Collectors, and anywhere from east of Avenue to the 404, alternating Express Collector delays as well. 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With the forecast, Carl Lamb.
1: Today's guaranteed high is 19 degrees with lots of sunshine and easterly wind around 20 kilometers per hour. Feels pretty good, and those temperatures are right on target with our average daytime high for this time of year. And then tonight, very cool and down to a low of 6. It will be cooler up north into cottage country. Then for tomorrow, sunshine and 20 degrees with a light northeasterly wind. And then for Saturday, sun and cloud and up to a high of 22. Today's guaranteed high is 19.
2: Right now in downtown Toronto, it's sunny and 14 degrees. 680 News Time, 9:53.
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2: Well, the Blue Jays aren't going to the playoffs, and star player Vladimir Guerrero Jr. has upset fans with his latest comments regarding his contract. We get more details from 680's Eva Fragiscatos, who has some online reaction.
7: Vladdy basically said the Jays paid him for what he already accomplished with the Blue Jays, not because he's going to hit 40 home runs every year. On social media, MLB analyst Joey Votto writes, "Lost in translation? Let's not do that." Adding, "As someone that has said silly things in my past, this is not him at his best." On Sportsnet 590, the fan analyst Blair Barker had this to say about Vladdy's comments.
8: "You don't have people around you that say, stop talking. Why are you saying this off the year you just had? I have no clue. Why?
9: That is why.
8: You don't have people around you say, stop talking."
7: On X, retired NHL star Carlo Colaiacovo says, "After these quotes, you seriously have to question everything about Vladdy's importance to this team." One fan admits the quote isn't great, but adds, "Everyone is just grumpy right now, so the timing is terrible." I'm Eva Fragiscatos.
2: And many grape growers in California's wine country are struggling to sell their grapes as Americans cut back on drinking, coupled with tariffs that are reducing exports to Canada. The largest foreign buyer of American wine, some farmers are tearing up their vineyards, selling their land, or planting other crops. This year, about half of California's wine grape crop entered the harvest season without contracts with buyers, compared to 70% to 80% with contracts in a typical year. Many are pivoting from vineyards to crops and growing more in-demand commodities like almonds, walnuts, pistachios, and olives. Your Market Minute is next.
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0: 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Here's Mike Eppel.
1: Hey, Sarah, good morning. Looking at downdraft for a second day on North American benchmark stock gauges. The TSX down 35 points, a tenth of a percent. Far cry from the 500 points plus lost yesterday, but nevertheless in the minus column still. Second day of selling on the gold sector, a bounce for bank stocks. The energy sector is getting a lift because the price for oil is up by $2 at $94.20 for the U.S. benchmark. So it was very briefly below 90 yesterday for all of about 5 minutes before turning higher again. The treasury market, the bond market in the States, which triggered yesterday's sell-off, seeing the U.S. 10-year yield at 5.09%, down 2 basis points this morning. Canada 10-year down 2 basis points at 392. Wall Street's got the Dow Jones down 167 points, a third of a percent. The NASDAQ is down 188 points, which works out to 0.7%. S&P 500 down 0.4%. Some of the early laggards include Boeing down 2.5%. Some discussion that today's Trump-Xi summit in Washington may have some discussions about Boeing, and it's blocked to right now in sales in China. Will that door be open? Well, investors don't seem too optimistic. The shares of IBM down 2.5%. Caterpillar's down 1.5%. Microsoft's down 1.5%. Currency trade, Canadian dollar, fresh two-month low for the loon, 70.75 cents U.S. That's after the July retail sales numbers came in from StatsCan early this morning, showing Canadian consumers cut back on spending on many consumer goods, including autos, and sales month-to-month fell 0.7%. So a weak start there to the third quarter for economic statistics. Gold is down $11 at $43.06. Bitcoin down to $60 at $84,100. At the Business Center, I'm Mike Eppel.
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3: Good morning. This is Thursday, September 24th. I'm Irene Preklett.
1: And I'm Sarah Parrott. Here's what's making news this hour.
3: Hundreds of police officers hit Toronto streets this morning for the annual Peace Officers Memorial Run.
4: Two police officers responding to a stolen vehicle call in Rexdale are injured in a crash that saw a fleeing vehicle roll over. That driver is in custody.
5: Another Marineland-related death. A dolphin dies 4 weeks after a grueling 19-hour journey to an aquarium in Valencia, Spain.
6: What's the state of Canada-U.S. relations? In a new interview with the New York Times, Prime Minister Carney admits, while unlikely, he's studied the possibility of U.S.-led military action in this country.
7: The Jays are off with their playoff hopes now dashed. Everybody's still talking about those Vladdy comments. The team will play out this season here at Rogers Centre against the Reds this weekend. Sports at 15.
8: Markets under pressure for a second day with elevated bond yields. The price for oil seeing another bounce higher. BlackBerry posting gains on its quarterly earnings. TSX down 30 points. Business at 26.
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3: Time for Rogers Xfinity Internet. Traffic and weather together on the ones. Here's Craig Gear.
9: This issue on the South 410 through the 407, approaching the 407. Once again, that right lane's been reopened, but they still have vehicles.

0: working in the right shoulder. We've got an MTO or two here, as well as one vehicle left from the earlier crash. No delay on the southbound 410. Northbound 410 is free and clear as well. Eastbound 401, slow 6 south to approaching Guelph Line. Mavis to here, Ontario in the collectors. Dixie to pass Kiel Express collectors. And then from about Avenue Road to the 404 alternating express collectors. Westbound 401, slow approaching the 412 to Salem. And then it's busy still approaching Kennedy to Avenue Road and from the Allen to Dixon. Busy at the bottom of the South 400 as well, approaching Shepherd to the 401. South 404 DVP is still slow from Finch to Richmond. So that's not good. That's not fun. Eastbound Gardner, that's still a busy one too, from Islington to approaching the Jarvis ramp. That's quite a stretch. It is improving, but Islington to Jarvis, not a great delay to be in at after 10 in the morning. You've got a delay northbound on the DVP about Eglinton up to York Mills. The forecast, Carl Lamb.
1: Just a beautiful Thursday across the GTA with a guaranteed high of 19 degrees, lots of sunshine, and an easterly wind around 20 kilometers per hour. High pressure is firmly in charge of our weather pattern. And then for tonight, very cool, mainly clear and down to a low of 6. Today's guaranteed high is 19.
2: Right now in downtown Toronto, it's sunny and 14 degrees. 680 News Time, 10:03. Hundreds of police officers turning out this morning to an annual event in Toronto that pays tribute to police officers killed in the line of duty. This was the 22nd National Peace Officers Memorial Run. 680's Kevin Meisner has more.
3: Over 300 police officers from across Canada traded uniforms for running shoes and gathered here in the park next to the Ontario Police Memorial. Constable Laurie McCann says the run has special significance this year with the line of duty murder of Toronto Constable Mark Pinizzotto in June, one of several officers killed in Canada.
4: It's somber because we have lost 7 officers in less than 12 months, and we are honoring them on this run along with all the other officers that we have lost from across Canada.
3: This event also supports the families of fallen officers, including Nancy McDonald, who lost her husband in 1993.
5: He was 29 years old. We had 2 very young children. This is personal.
3: The run will be making a detour past the Belleville Hospital, where an officer is recovering after being shot in an attack at a Belleville synagogue. On Queen's Park Crescent, Kevin Meisner, 680 News Radio.
2: An investigation is underway in Rexdale after a crash between a Toronto police cruiser and an SUV. 680's Carl Hansky is at the scene east of Islington near Albion Road with the details.
6: It was here on Elmhurst Drive east of Islington where an SUV traveling at a high rate of speed struck a police cruiser and rolled several times, ending up on its roof right outside this man's house.
7: Well, I did hear a big bang and then, of course, didn't think of it until I just saw this.
6: Police officers responding to a stolen vehicle call around 2:30 this morning spotted 2 vehicles racing away. One of them, the SUV, struck the cruiser and rolled and is badly damaged.
8: It's pretty ridiculous what the city's getting to, but you know what? It's just a vehicle.
6: The driver inside was injured and arrested, but residents are more worried about the 2 officers in the cruiser that was struck. They too went to hospital.
9: Oh, I feel very bad.
10: It shows you how dangerous their job can be at any given moment.
9: Of course.
6: The second suspect vehicle got away. In Rexdale, Carl Hansky, 680 News Radio.
2: York police are investigating 2 pedestrians hit on the same street about an hour apart in Richmond Hill this morning. And the first happened at Major McKenzie and Spadina Road east of Bayview just before 8. The second happened at Major McKenzie and Forestwood Street west of Leslie just after 8:30. Police say both victims were taken to hospital with serious injuries. Major McKenzie is closed from Bayview to Leslie while both investigations are underway.
11: There's been another Marineland-related death as we hear from 680. Charlene Close, a dolphin recently relocated to an aquarium in Spain, has died.
12: Echo, a Black Sea bottlenose dolphin, was blind and in her late 20s. Oceanographic Valencia says she had trouble swallowing and respiratory problems on Wednesday. Echo and 3 other dolphins and 2 beluga whales had to endure a 19-hour journey last month to get from the now-closed Niagara Falls Park to Spain. One of the whales also died. 3 other belugas died at Shedd Aquarium in Chicago. Veterinarians from all parks were at Marineland in the months ahead of the move and cleared the animals for transport, as did the federal fisheries minister who signed off after receiving updated health information. Charlene Close, 680 News Radio.
2: Oh, the leaderless Ontario Liberals are ahead of the New Democrats in the latest public opinion poll, but they have a lot of ground to make up to catch up to the Progressive Conservatives.

0: Conservatives. The Liaison Strategy Survey has the PCs out in front at 40%, the Liberals at 34%, and the NDP at 21%. The pollster also asked people to rank prospective leaders for the Liberals. Nafty Baines was the most popular initial leadership choice, but Lee Fairclough records the highest share after respondents hear descriptions of the five people tested. And Liaison surveyed a random sample of 1,600 Ontarians from September 15th to the 19th.
1: Well, how bad are things with the Trump administration? In an interview with the New York Times, Prime Minister Carney admits he's prepared for the possibility of U.S. military action against Canada. 680's Jamie Pulfer has more.
2: The Canada-U.S. trade war taken up several notches when Prime Minister Carney suspended negotiations.
3: You're at war when you get attacked. We got attacked.
2: Saying that last month as the U.S. launched more tariffs on this country. The Prime Minister now tells the New York Times he studied the possibility of U.S.-led military action in Canada, calling it risk management. It follows reports the Canadian Armed Forces modeled a hypothetical U.S. military invasion of Canada. And a few weeks ago, this from the U.S. Treasury Secretary.
4: We're not at war with Canada. How are we going to be at war with Canada? What are they going to take their two submarines from the Edmonton Mall and sick them on us?
2: President Trump has been pushing for Canada to become the 51st state. A new Léger poll now finds 70% of Canadians support this country becoming an associate member of the European Union after its commissioner recently opened the door to the possibility. Jamie Pulfer, 680 News Radio.
0: Several U.S. media outlets say they have been denied access to the White House grounds despite an overnight ruling ordering the administration to allow CNN, MS Now, and Politico back inside. CNN's Betsy Klein has more from outside the White House.
5: Around 6:10, I walked to a Secret Service checkpoint just across the street from here. I presented them with my driver's license and my CNN badge, and I was told that I was not in the system. A few moments later, however, one of our producers was able to access White House grounds. She is currently inside and on campus. And then a few moments after that, one of our other

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2: In my class, there's 33 of us. What's it like? There's not enough of anything. The noise, the packed classroom make it feel overwhelming. And when I really need help, there's not enough to go around. I wish somebody would do something.
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0: That is time for Rogers Xfinity Internet. Traffic and weather together on the ones. Here's Craig Gear.
6: This report is brought to you by HimPro. A new issue. It's a crash on the southbound 427. Also, the Erringate ramp to the south 427 shut down for construction. Delays about Highway 7 to the 409. South of Highway 7, it gets slower the closer to the 409 you get, obviously, but it's because of that long-term construction down to a single lane. And then the crash I mentioned, southbound 427 approaching Dundas in the collector, so right lane's blocked off, and it's getting a bit slow. So it's in the collectors, delays from south of Burnham Thorpe. It's also a bit busy in the express. People are slowing because they can see the issue in the collectors. Southbound 410 approaching the 407. Flatbed tow on scene now, so all live lanes are open. But they're working in that right shoulder still. It's highway speed, no delay, so just watch out in the right side on the south 410 approaching the 407. Eastbound 401 slow 6 south to approaching Guelph Lime. Mavis to here, Ontario in the collectors. Dixie to past Kiel Express collectors and Avenue to the 404. Westbound 401 slow approaching the 412 to Salem. Gets slow approaching Kennedy to Avenue Road as well, and from west to the Allen Express Collectors to Dixon. South 404 DVP is busy. Finch down to Richmond still. It is improving south of Bayview Bloor, but on and off delays still down. And northbound is free and clear. If you need to get northbound on the DVP, it's a good time to do it. 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With the forecast, Carl Lamb.
7: We continue with the sunshine today and a guaranteed high of 19 degrees. We will have an easterly wind around 20 kilometers per hour. And then tonight we cool off in a big way, down to a low of 6 degrees for tonight. And we do have the potential for some frost well into cottage country. And then for tomorrow, it is sunny and temperatures are back up to 20 degrees with a light northeasterly wind. Today's guaranteed high is 19.
1: Right now in downtown Toronto, it's sunny and 14 degrees. 680 News Time, 1013.
0: And U.S. President Donald Trump meets with Chinese President Xi Jinping today. Mike Eppel reports.
8: China's President Xi arrived last night at Andrews Air Force Base with President Trump rolling out the red carpet. The first state visit by a Chinese leader in more than a decade, with meetings set for today and a state dinner this evening. They'll put Xi in a room with the biggest names in tech. Artificial intelligence leaders from Anthropic, OpenAI, and NVIDIA will be in attendance, following the urging of world leaders at this week's UN meetings to work together on AI safety. Now, the U.S. president has so far pushed back on calls to slow down AI development, comparing it to an arms race with China. Trump's plunging poll numbers with the war in Iran and Americans upset with his handling of the economy risk diminishing his clout with his Chinese counterpart. Mike Apple, 680 News Radio.
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3: We're sitting at 16 degrees downtown with sunny skies. Good morning. I'm Irene Preklett.
4: And I'm Sarah Parrott. Here are the top stories this hour.
3: Hundreds of police officers took part this morning in the 22nd annual National Peace Officers Memorial Run in Toronto. The event pays tribute to officers across the country who've been killed in the line of duty. This year, seven officers who have died in the last 12 months were honored. An investigation is underway in Rexdale after a crash between a Toronto police cruiser and an SUV. The people inside the SUV allegedly involved in a vehicle theft attempt. The driver has been arrested. This all unfolded just before 3 this morning. Coming up after sports, your long-range forecast, which includes the first weekend of fall. Now, time for sports from Sportsnet 590, The Fan. Here's Virgesh Dave.
5: Irene, that's it for the Blue Jays playoff hopes after yesterday's doubleheader down in Baltimore. The 2026 season ending much different than 2025 with those comments from Vladdy Guerrero Jr. and being paid for his past performance and not future expectations still making waves today. The team's off today back at Rogers Center for the Reds starting tomorrow. We do have some action on the network today, though, a Sportsnet doubleheader that begins at 2:30 this afternoon with the Mets and Rangers, followed by the Red Sox and Guardians tonight at 6:45. The Leafs wrapped up their quick preseason with split squad wins against Ottawa yesterday. They're now getting ready for the regular season next week. That starts on Tuesday against Montreal. While we should hear from the team this afternoon before they jet off to Arizona for some team bonding. Coming up today on Sportsnet 1, it's a 9 o'clock face-off between the Canucks and Oilers. Gearing up to hear from the Raptors this morning as well. GM Bobby Webster set to speak in about 15 minutes after the team made their deal with Kawhi Leonard official yesterday. Training camp for them starts next week. The WNBA, the Tempo, are wrapping up their season tonight against Connecticut. That's at 7. And a fresh week kicks off in the NFL today with the 0-2 Falcons taking on the 1-1 Packers. They'll go at 8:15. Sports at 15 and 45 past every hour or anytime at sportsnet.ca.
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3: Toronto police are looking for a suspect in connection with a violent incident near St. Clair and Lansdowne Sunday night. Police say the man threatened the victim and their family before assaulting and sexually assaulting the victim. 41-year-old Paul Durant of Toronto is wanted on several charges, including sexual assault and uttering threats. Police have released the suspect's photo. You can see it at toronto.citynews.ca. Australia is now accusing an AI agent from OpenAI of attacking Australia's national healthcare database in what may be the first known hack of a government system by an AI acting on its own. Prime Minister Anthony Albanese spoke during a news conference this morning.
9: There were blocks clearly which were coming back telling the AI agent, no, the AI agent found a way around those blocks. Didn't accept no for an answer, if you like.
3: OpenAI says the hack was not malicious, but came as a result of the AI being directed to look for information and then turned to hacking techniques to obtain it. And in the U.S., the acting Secretary of the Navy has confirmed that 8 sailors attached to the USS Lincoln have attempted suicide since the beginning of their deployment tied to the Iran war. Here's ABC's Jay O'Brien.
10: The Lincoln strike group, which includes several ships and thousands of sailors and other service members, members, was at sea for more than 8 months, prompting concerns about mental health on board. At the time, Secretary Pete Hegseth downplayed those worries, saying the situation had been misrepresented. And when President Trump was asked about the long deployment, he said it, quote, had not gone on nearly long enough. The Lincoln Strike Group left the Middle East late last month, but still hasn't returned home to California yet. It's now entering its 10th month deployed.
4: The ship is expected back in California in the coming weeks. Coming up, traffic and weather together. 680 News Time, 1020.
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3: Time for Rogers Xfinity Internet, traffic and weather together on the ones. 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
14: This report is brought to you by Mercedes-Benz Durham. And South 427 approaching Dundas in the collectors. The right lane's blocked, and it's in the collectors. A bit of a delay in the express as well, but slow in the collectors south of Burnham Thorpe. And it looks like maybe the problem has just cleared away. I don't see it on the camera that it was on anymore. A bit slow in the express, as I mentioned, as well with the visual distraction, but it's really not too bad now. Oh, no, there it is. It just moved the camera on me here. So ambulance here, looks like MTO here still, and a flatbed tow. So a bit of a delay in the collectors as well as in the express, obviously heavier in the collectors. But that's being where the problem is. The Erringate ramp to the South 427 also closed, and that's for construction. Southbound 410, you pass by a crash. They've retaken out the right lane again, so flatbed tow on scene to clear this car. It is on the flatbed now, approaching the 407. No delay, just watch out for it. Eastbound QEW slow is approaching the Skyway to about east of Dorval with lane realignment on and off, east of Erin Mills to Dixie. The Gardner's still busy, but improving from Parkline, east of Parkline to Jarvis. Ramp, Spadina ramp as well, York Bay Young, they're all slow. DVP North is great, same with the 404. Southbound delays, south of Finch to Bayview Bloor. Westbound 401 is busy, 412 to Salem. West to Kennedy to Avenue Road, alternating express collectors. And from the Allen, alternating express collectors to Dixon. Eastbound 401 slow, Dixie to past Keel. And that's pretty much it. It's a good drive after that. On the eastbound 401. The September sales event at Mercedes-Benz Durham is on now. 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With the forecast, Carl Lamb.
15: Another marvelous day today across the GTA with a guaranteed high of 19 degrees and plenty of sunshine. We'll have an easterly wind around 20 kilometers per hour. Tonight, it's down to a low of 6, but it's even cooler up into cottage country tonight. And then for tomorrow, a nice rebound as we get up to 20 degrees and lots of sunshine and a light northeasterly wind down to 9 tomorrow night. Then for Saturday, sun and cloud in 22 and back to sunshine for Sunday in 21. Today's guaranteed high is 19.
4: Right now in downtown Toronto, sunny and 16 degrees. 680 News Time, 1024.
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2: 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That is time for the Dynamic Market Minute. Here's Mike Eppel.
7: Aaron, good morning. Watching the markets drift here for a second day as U.S. bond yields remain at elevated levels. The U.S. 10-year Treasury yesterday spiked to its highest since 2007 at a peak of 5.14%. It's not far from that right now, 5.11. The Dow Jones is down 178 points on inflation and interest rate risks, and the NASDAQ down 133 points, a half of 1%. Early decliners include shares of Microsoft down 1.5%, Cisco down 0.5%, IBM down 2.75%, and Oracle giving back 7%. Oracle is dealing with a slowdown for a data center construction in New Mexico, and the share price reflecting that uncertainty so far this morning. Bay Street has the TSX down 135 points. That's being led lower right now by shares of Kinross Gold, which is cutting its gold production forecast. The stock of Kinross down 10% in the early trade. Barrick Mining down 1%. Canopy Growth down a couple of percent. And Teck Resources down by 2%. Despite reporting strong earnings and raising its guidance, BlackBerry not seeing much of a bounce. In fact, it's down 1.75%. The Waterloo-based company made $34 million U.S. in Q2. That was three times what it made a year ago, and its revenue was up, and it did raise its guidance, but investors still taking the stock lower so far this morning. The Canadian dollar is down a fifth of a cent, 70.73. The retail sales number from Stats Canada for July, not great, down 0.7% month-to-month, indicating a consumer slowdown to start the third quarter of the year. Price for oil is elevated, $2.28 at $94.44 a barrel. At the Business Center, I'm Mike Eppel.
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2: The sun rose at 7:07 this morning and will set at 7:12 this evening. Lots of sunshine on tap for today. And

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0: Good morning. This is Thursday, September 24th. I'm Sarah Parrott.
2: And I'm Irene Preklett. Here's what's making news this hour.
0: Hundreds of police officers from across Canada took part in a memorial run in downtown Toronto this morning, honoring their fallen colleagues.
3: A vehicle theft call in Rexdale leads to a rollover crash and three people in hospital, including two police officers.
2: Two pedestrians have suffered serious injuries in separate crashes on a stretch of Major Mackenzie in Richmond Hill this morning.
4: The leaderless Ontario Liberals are ahead of the New Democrats in the latest public opinion poll, but the PCs are still way out in front.
5: The Blue Jays officially done for the season. No hopes of the playoffs after yesterday. We've got more from their off day and a look ahead to their final series of the regular season against Cincy. Sports at 45.
6: Stocks under pressure with elevated bond yields for both Canada and the U.S. on interest rate inflation risks. The TSX down 125 points. The Dow's down 175. Business at 56.
0: 680 News Time, 10:31. 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Here's Craig Gear.
7: This report is brought to you by Don Valley North Lexus. And still with this issue on the South 427, if you're in the collectors, it's a bit slow from south of Burnham Thorpe to approaching Dundas. If you're in the express, it's really not bad at all. But in the collectors approaching Dundas is the crash and the right lane still occupied. Erringate ramp to the South 427 also closed off with maintenance. And a crash cleanup on the South 410 still there approaching the 407. Flatbed tow dealing with it and right lane blocked off once again. But no delay. Just watch out for that. It looks like it'll be cleared shortly, the vehicles on the flatbed. Toronto bound QBW slow through North Shore, Bronte to east of Dorval. Approaching Mississauga Road to Dixie. The Gardner still pretty slow from east of Humber Bridge now to approaching the Jarvis ramp. A DVP north is good. Southbound delays, though, Finch down to Bayview Bloor. Westbound 401 slow, 412 to Salem. Kennedy to Avenue Road. Allen to Keele in the Express. And then from the 400 Express collectors to Dixon. New stalled vehicle. It's on the west 401 ramp to Victoria Park. Watch for that in the right lane. Delays on the east 401, Dixie to past Keele Express collectors. 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With the forecast, Carl M.
8: Plenty of sunshine for your Thursday across the GTA with a guaranteed high of 19 degrees, and we'll have that easterly wind around 20 kilometers per hour tonight. It is quite cool. We're down to a low of 6 tonight, but it will be even cooler up north, so there could be some frost advisories popping up tonight. Your guaranteed high is 19.
0: Right now at Pearson Airport, mainly sunny and 16 degrees. 680 News Time, 10:33. Of remembrance for fallen officers across Canada, with hundreds of police lacing up their sneakers for a 5K run in downtown Toronto. Chief Myron Demke was among the speakers, honoring the officers who have died in the line of duty, which includes one of his own.
2: 680's Kevin Meisner was at the ceremony and joins us with more details.
9: The runners were led by pipers and a police honor guard from the Ontario Police Memorial out onto Queen's Park Crescent. Then it was go time. Constable Laurie McCann says over 300 officers from across Canada are running in stages to Ottawa as part of the National Peace Officers Memorial Run.
10: To honor our fallen, but we also raise money for the families, which is very important to understand. And we have families of the fallen that are running with us as well.
9: Nancy McDonald's husband died in the line of duty in 1993, and each time an officer dies in Canada, she says it brings back the pain.
11: And the journey of grief for this type of line of duty death is very difficult.
9: Among the officers being remembered, Toronto Police Constable Mark Pinizzotto murdered in the line of duty in June. At the Ontario Police Memorial on Queen's Park Crescent, Kevin Meisner, 680 News Radio.
0: Three people, including two officers, are hurt after an overnight crash during a theft investigation in Rexdale. 680's Carl Hansey's at the scene near Islington and Albion with more details on what happened.
12: It was cool enough last night that a lot of residents here on Elmhurst Drive slept with their windows open, so they heard what happened just after 2:30 this morning.
13: It was a speeding noise and a crash.
12: I'm told officers responding to a vehicle theft call spotted an SUV racing away and attempted to stop it, but there was a crash which caused the SUV to go for a tumble.
13: And thank God the officer

0: is okay.
1: Yeah, he flipped and rolled several times, the driver in the SUV.
0: How fast was going? At least 100 to roll that way.
1: On this residential street.
0: It's crazy.
2: Two officers suffered minor injuries. The driver in the rolled SUV suffered more serious injuries and is facing charges. A second suspect vehicle got away. In Rexdale, Carl Hansky, 680 News Radio.
3: York Regional Police have closed a stretch of Major McKenzie Drive in Richmond Hill after two pedestrians were struck in two separate incidents. The first happened east of Bayview just before 8 this morning. The second happened west of Leslie just after 8:30. Both victims were taken to hospital with serious injuries. Major Mac is closed from Bayview to Leslie.
4: Rain-free weather continues as we head into the first weekend of fall. Chief Meteorologist Natasha Ramsahai says it's going to be sunny and mild.
5: We are going to be above the average of 20 for a good stretch here, pretty much for the rest of the month. Heading into this last weekend of September, temperatures are going to be above seasonal. Make sure you've got some good outdoor plans this weekend, as temperatures should be anywhere between 23 and 24 degrees.
4: Our guaranteed high today is 19 degrees. It'll be cool tonight, dropping to the low single digits. And frost advisories could be issued to the north well into cottage country.
3: A new public opinion poll has the leaderless Ontario Liberals ahead of the new Democrats, but the party still has a lot of ground to make up to catch up to the governing PCs. As we hear from 680 Charlene Close, the survey also ranks the Liberal leadership candidates.
6: The Liaison Strategies survey has the PCs out in front at 40%. Liberals are in second spot at 34%. The NDP third at 21%. 75% of respondents think Ontario is moving in the right direction. 29% disagree. Respondents were also asked about the prospective leaders for the Liberals. Navdeep Bains is the most popular initial leadership choice, but Lee Fairclough scores the highest share after people heard descriptions of the five people tested. Liaison surveyed a random sample of 1,600 people from September 15th to the 19th. Charlene Close, 680 News Radio.
4: Prime Minister Carney has admitted he has prepared for the possibility of U.S. military action against Canada, saying it would be irresponsible not to. 680's Jamie Palfer is here with the story and reaction.
7: It's unlikely. In fact, he calls it extreme tail risk, a term used in risk management, a very rare event that could cause enormous damage, but is so unlikely that people tend to ignore or underestimate it. Prime Minister Carney tells the New York Times he studied the possibility of U.S.-led military action in Canada, all after trade talks were suspended a month ago.
8: Why does it feel like today Mark Carney is going to war, trade war?
9: Because we're attacked.
7: The U.S. launching even more tariffs on this country. President Trump has repeatedly talked about turning Canada into the 51st state, saying this to NBC.
10: Would you rule out military force to take Canada?
11: Well, I think we're not going to ever get to that point.
7: Prime Minister Carney says he and Trump speak frequently, even since trade talks collapsed. And now the European Union opening the door for Canada to become an associate member, supported by 70% of Canadians, according to a new Léger poll. Jamie Palfer, 680 News Radio.
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3: CNN, MS Now, and Politico have filed an emergency request for a hearing this morning after reporters were refused access to the White House despite a court order. MS Now reporter Laura Baron Lopez is outside the White House grounds.
13: I was allowed through the first perimeter fencing, then I went to the press pass security hut. Again, made it through the gate, went into the hut where there are the magnometers, the scanner that you put your bag through. You put your badge on a pin pad, you tap it, you put in your pin, which I did, like I do every time, and it started flashing red. I tried it again, it continued to flash red. I asked the U.S. Secret Service that was sitting there what was happening with my badge. He took the badge, he ran it again, and he said, quote, it's still being disabled.
3: The Secret Service then confiscated her badge. CNN and Politico also say their access has been denied without an explanation.
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14: I was a competitive skater, and that journey took me to the Olympics. After I retired, I found tennis. Aging does not mean slowing down. It just means being smart about your movement and equipment. And that's where Kintec comes in. They listened, they were attentive, and they were able to provide solutions. Staying active means my independence and my freedom. Kintec enabled me to have longevity in the things that I enjoy doing.

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7: This report is brought to you by Canada Post. Westbound 401, slow 412 to Salem. The ramp to Victoria Park with a stalled vehicle in the right lane. And approaching Avenue Road in the collectors, partially in the left lane, it's a stalled vehicle. It's sitting at the end of the bullnose from the transfer here. And a delay from west of Kennedy Express collectors to approaching Avenue Road. Just kind of sat right there, just awkwardly. And then delays Keele Express collectors to Dixon. Eastbound 401 slow, Dixie to east of Keele Express collectors. South 400 still busy. From south of Shepherd now to approaching the 401 ramps. South 404 DVP, slow from south of Finch. So improving, but slow. South of Finch to south of Lawrence. South of Eglinton down to approaching Bayview-Bloor. Westbound Gardner's great, except for joining the 427. Might have a new problem here. So it's backing up from west of Kipling onto that 427 ramp. Just as you get northbound here, could have a collision. Let me know what you're seeing at Star 680. I'm just trying to pull up the camera now and take a look and see what's going on at the bottom. Updates always appreciated at Star 680. The Erringate ramp to the South 427, that is still shut down, and that's due to some maintenance that's happening. So that's a no-go for now. The problem on the southbound 410 at the 407 has cleared away. All lanes reopened. 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With the forecast, Carl Lamb.
8: Sunshine for the rest of your Thursday across the GTA and a guaranteed high of 19 degrees. It is nice and quiet. High pressure firmly in charge across the GTA. We'll have an easterly wind around 20 kilometers per hour. And then for tonight, it's very cool, down to a low of 6 degrees. And then for tomorrow, a nice rebound with sunshine. We'll get up to a high of 20. And then we're back down to 9 degrees on Friday night. Your guaranteed high is 19.
1: Right now, we've got lots of sunshine and 16 degrees. 680 News Time, 10:43.
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1: We have sunshine in downtown Toronto, 16 degrees. Good morning. I'm Sarah Parrott.
2: And I'm Irene Preklett. Here are the top stories this hour.
1: Hundreds of police officers from across Canada took part in a memorial run in downtown Toronto this morning, honoring their fallen colleagues. A total of seven officers from across the country died in the line of duty in the last 12 months. This year marked the 22nd edition of the 5K run. Two pedestrians have suffered serious injuries in separate crashes on a stretch of Major Mackenzie and Richmond Hill this morning. The incidents happened half hour apart. And Major Mackenzie is closed from Bayview to Leslie for both investigations. Now time for sports from Sportsnet 590 The Fan. Here's Vrajesh Dave.
3: All right, Sarah, the Blue Jays are off after having their playoff hopes wiped yesterday down in Baltimore, officially out of the running for October now as they play out the season at Rogers Centre this weekend. They've got a final three-game series against the Reds starting tomorrow. Lots still talking about Vladdy Guerrero Jr.'s comments yesterday where he explained his massive contract was based on past performance and not really on future expectations. That was clarified a bit, but still fans not really sitting well with it. We'll see how reaction continues to pour in today and into the final weekend of the season at the ballpark. Meanwhile, today, Sportsnet's going to carry the Mets and Rangers contest this afternoon at 2:30, while Boston and Cleveland wrap up their series and the doubleheader at 6:45. We're getting more background and clarity from Raptors GM Bobby Webster this morning as he speaks to reporters after the Kawhi Leonard deal was made official yesterday. Here's Webster on goals for this upcoming season.
4: I think the expectation this year is that, can we win every night? Does this group go into every night thinking that, you know, we're the better team, you know, we have a chance to win this game? And so I think that's sort of how I view this group, which is they're going to be competitive, they're going to fight, and now the belief that they'll win.
3: Camp for them starts next week. Plus, the Tempo have their season finale. That's tonight against the Sun in Connecticut at 7 o'clock. The Maple Leafs tied the ribbon on their shortened preseason yesterday with split squad games against the Sens, winning both. They've got more training camp work today. Should hear from the group later this afternoon. Then some team bonding in Arizona. The season opener for them is on Tuesday. Coming up tonight on the network on Sportsnet 1, it's a 9 o'clock puck drop between the Oilers and Canucks. And we've got more NFL with the Thursday game taking on the Packers and Falcons. That's at 8:15. 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
1: 680 News Time, 1048. A Marineland dolphin has died weeks after being moved to an aquarium in Spain. Oceanographic Valencia says Echo had trouble swallowing, along with respiratory problems on Wednesday, and her condition quickly deteriorated. Echo was among three other dolphins and two belugas sent to this aquarium in a 19-hour voyage last month from the shuttered Niagara Falls attraction. Four belugas and one dolphin have since died after being moved from Marineland. Two major speeches are planned at the United Nations General Assembly in New York City. The Israeli Prime Minister and the Palestinian President will address the UNGA. CNN's Alina Jogos is in Dubai.
10: Netanyahu likely to focus on what they're doing in Gaza, why they've rejected the latest Trump 15-point peace plan, what the next steps are. Mahmoud Abbas likely to talk about next steps for Gaza, disarmament of Hamas, and also the role of the Palestinian Authority going forward. And then importantly, the other thing we're looking for is not just the sharp criticism with words, but also physical protest in the form of walking out of speeches. Last year, when Benjamin Netanyahu was addressing the UNGA, there were dozens of people from various countries that walked out. We'll be looking out for that as well.
1: Netanyahu's visit comes as he faces pressure at home ahead of his re-election fight next month.

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0: 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Traffic and weather together are the ones. Here's Craig Gear.
3: So a couple of issues happening and some delays in behind those issues and some just regular volume delays. This report brought to you by Canadian Cancer Society. So the West Garner on the ranch of the northbound 427 figured out what's going on here. It's a collision and the right lane is blocked off now. MTO have arrived on scene. So this is jamming up the westbound Garner from about Kipling, just west of Kipling, onto that 427 ramp. The rest of the West Garner is great. The even before this, I mean, it starts to slow west of Kipling to the end onto the 427. Eastbound Gardner, that's slow east of Humber Bridge to about the Jarvis ramp, still on and off, really starting to break apart, which is nice. No delays that are significant on the northbound DVP. Southbound delays approaching Shepherd to south of Lawrence and then south of Eglinton to south of Don Mills. Got delays on the 401. So westbound approaching Avenue Road in the collectors. Stalled truck partially in the left lane. Just sitting at the end of the bullnose from the transfer approaching Avenue. Delays from west of Kennedy Express collectors to approaching Avenue Road. Slow also 412 to Salem and Keele to Dixon. Eastbound 401 slows Dixie to past Keele Express and collectors. This year's Canadian Cancer Society CIBC Run for the Cure takes place on Sunday, October 4th. 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With the forecast, Carl Lamb.
4: Today's guaranteed high is 19 degrees with lots of sunshine and easterly wind around 20 kilometers per hour. Feels pretty good, and those temperatures are right on target with our average daytime high for this time of year. And then tonight, very cool and down to a low of 6. It will be cooler up north into cottage country. Then for tomorrow, sunshine and 20 degrees with a light northeasterly wind. And then for Saturday, sun and cloud and up to a high of 22. Today's guaranteed high is 19.
0: We're getting there. 16 degrees at Pearson Airport with mainly sunny skies. 680 News Time, 1053.
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1: A couple of things you should know about Taylor Swift's
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1: music video.
2: Okay,
1: the cinematography was done by Academy Award winner Emmanuel Lubezki,
2: yes,
1: who did The Revenant, Birdman, and Gravity.
0: Swift, Farrell, and Johnson are in a mysterious home, and in a separate scene, Swift appears to comfort Johnson at a gravesite in front of a headstone mourning an unknown daughter who lived from 1989 to 2022. The full video will premiere during the MTV VMAs on Sunday. Swift is being honored at the event with the inaugural Artist Director Award. I'm Eva Fragiscados.
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3: 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Here's Mike Eppel.
8: Hey, Sarah, good morning. Stock markets are trading inverse the price for oil. And what's going on in the bond market this morning? The price for West Texas crude is up $3.16 right now, 3.4% at $95.30. We saw a reversal in that energy trade yesterday from a low below $90 a barrel. And that seemed to trigger a sell-off for bonds, which led to a spike in U.S. Treasury yields to multi-year highs. And the route was on for the stock markets. And a little bit more of the same so far this morning. The TSX down 140 points, led by a 2.5% slide for BlackBerry, despite BlackBerry reporting Q2 earnings that were triple the year-ago performance. Sales up 29%, and they raised the guidance. Doesn't seem to matter. Stocks down this morning. The gold sector being dragged lower by Kinross Gold, which is down 10.5% after Kinross cut its full-year production forecast. That's led to a series of downgrades on the company's stock price this morning. Banks are also weak, and tech resources down 2.3%. On Wall Street, the Dow is down 275, half of 1% at this point. The NASDAQ down 187 points, 0.6%. Lead decliners, Oracle and Bloom Energy. Those companies being tripped up by the delays in a new data center project in New Mexico. Oracle declaring a force majeure on that, out of their control because of some legal challenges. Bloom Energy stock down 7%. Oracle down by more than 5%. The Canadian dollar right now is down 0.5 cent at 70.75 cents U.S. That followed this morning's weaker than forecast reading on Canadian retail spending for the month of July, kicking off the third quarter with a slump for consumer spending. It was down 0.7 percent month to month, according to Stats Can. Many sectors, most sectors seeing a pullback, including autos and even gasoline receipts were down. That's not it was kind of a negative start here again to the second half of the year. The price for gold right now down $25 at $42.92. Bitcoin down $600 at $83,500. At the Business Center, I'm Mike Eppel.
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2: Good morning. This is Thursday, September 24th. I'm Irene Preklett.
4: And I'm Sarah Parrott. Here's what's making news this hour.
2: Fallen officers were remembered this morning in Toronto at the National Peace Officers Memorial Run.
4: York Regional Police are investigating two separate crashes in a stretch of Major Mackenzie near Leslie that saw two pedestrians hit.
5: Sunny and mild, that is the forecast for our first weekend of fall here in the GTA. The details straight ahead.
6: Yet another marineland mammal dies. The death of the dolphin comes just weeks after its move to an aquarium in Spain.
7: The Blue Jays are off. They've got three more here at home before calling it a season. Plus, we've got more from the NHL exhibition campaign, Sports at 15.
8: 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The TSX and the NASDAQ each drop by more than 100 points. The Dow is down by more than 200. Business at 26.
2: 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That is time for Rogers Xfinity Internet. Traffic and weather together on the ones. Here's Craig Gear.
9: This report is brought to you by HimPro. So delays out there and some issues. So northbound 427, north of the Kiwi Gardner, the left lane blocked with a crash. And then you'll also notice off of the westbound Gardner, that ramp to the north 427 has a right lane blocked off with another collision. So West Gardner busy from Kipling to the 427. The north 427 is slow up to the crash where it is just north of the QEW and the Gardner. Well, once you get by all that, it's a pretty good drive. Just heads up, that East Derry ramp now to the North 427, shut down, and that's due to some construction. The Erringate ramp to the South 427, that's closed. Westbound 401 approaching Avenue in the Collectors, partially blocked left lane with a stalled vehicle sitting at the end of the bullnose from the transfer. Pickup truck stat here. Nobody else on scene yet. 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Eastbound 401 slow Dixie to past Keele. 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With the forecast, here's Carl Am.
10: Just a beautiful Thursday across the GTA with a guaranteed high of 19 degrees, lots of sunshine, and an easterly wind around 20 kilometers per hour. High pressure is firmly in charge of our weather pattern. And then for tonight, very cool, mainly clear and down to a low of 6. Today's guaranteed high is 19.
2: Right now in downtown Toronto, sunshine, 16 degrees. 680 News Time, 11:03. Seven police officers who have died in the last 12 months were honored this morning in Toronto at the annual National Peace Officers Memorial Run.
4: 680's Kevin Meisner is at Queen's Park with the story.
11: Over 300 police officers from across Canada started their run under a giant Canadian flag here, suspended over Queen's Park Crescent from the ladders of two Toronto fire trucks. The National Peace Officers Memorial Run is in support of the families of fallen officers, including Nancy McDonald, whose husband was killed in the line of duty in Sudbury in 1993.
12: My husband was my everything, and for my children, their father. And I have the utmost respect for all police officers, peace officers, everybody that supports them to do their work safely.
11: Seven police officers died in the line of duty across Canada in the last 12 months. Among them, Toronto Emergency Task Force Constable Mark Pinizzotto, shot and killed in June while executing a search warrant. On Queen's Park Crescent, Kevin Meisner, 680 News Radio.
2: York police say two pedestrians are in hospital after being hit by vehicles in two separate crashes on Major Mackenzie less than an hour apart. The first happened at Spadina Road east of Bayview just before 8. The second happened at Forestwood Street, that's just west of Leslie, after 8:30. Both the victims' injuries are considered serious. Major Mackenzie is closed from Bayview to Leslie.
4: Well, it doesn't feel like summer is behind us. We're expecting warmer than normal temperatures in the GTA for the first weekend of fall. 680's Phil Martino is on the Weather Watch.

0: and joins us live with more details. Good morning, Phil.
1: Good morning, Sarah. Good morning, Irene. I know it's tough to stomach falls upon us, but at least the weather forecast is looking good for the weekend. City News Chief Meteorologist Natasha Ramsey says it's going to be sunny and mild.
2: We are going to be above the average of 20 for a good stretch here, pretty much for the rest of the month. Heading into this last weekend of September, temperatures are going to be above seasonal. Make sure you've got some good outdoor plans this weekend, as temperatures should be anywhere between 23 and 24 degrees.
1: And today isn't too shabby either. It's a beautiful day across the GTA with plenty of sunshine. Toronto resident Mike is reading a book and enjoying a drink outside a coffee shop on Bloor.
3: Are you happy to know that the forecast is calling for a really beautiful fall weekend?
4: Yes, I was watching breakfast television this morning, and I watch them every day. And yeah, I'm actually happy that it's going to last for, hopefully it lasts for a very long time.
1: We're on our way up to a guaranteed high of 19 degrees today. It will be cooler this evening. 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
5: 680 News Time, 11:05. Yet another mammal from Marineland has died. As we hear from 680 Charlene Close, the dolphin's death comes just weeks after it was moved to an aquarium in Spain.
6: Oceanographic Valencia says Echo had trouble swallowing as well as respiratory problems on Wednesday. It increased monitoring of the blind Black Sea bottlenose dolphin in her late 20s, but her condition quickly got worse. She and three other dolphins and two belugas were sent to Spain August 26th in an epic 19-hour voyage. One of those whales died last week. Three other belugas transferred to Shedd Aquarium in Chicago also died not long after they were relocated. The moves were approved by the federal fisheries minister after receiving the health information of the animals. Both aquariums say they're investigating to better understand the causes of death. Charlene Close, 680 News Radio.
0: The investigation continues after a crash between a Toronto police cruiser and an SUV in Rexdale. Two officers and the driver of the other vehicle were hurt. 680's Carl Hansky's at the scene near Islington and Albion with more details.
7: An SUV ended up on its roof here on Elmhurst Drive after rolling several times at around 2:30 this morning right outside this man's house.
8: I just heard a big bang, but now that I see this, I can see why I heard that big bang.
7: Officers responding to a vehicle theft in progress call in this area spotted two vehicles racing away at high speed. One of them, the SUV, struck the police cruiser and rolled, leaving the driver injured and under arrest.
9: It's good that the guy is in custody and no civilians on the street at that time.
10: Yeah, because this is a 40 speed limit street and he was going a lot faster than that.
9: Much more to roll that way. I hope this guy is going to pay.
7: He is facing charges. The other suspect vehicle got away. The two officers in the cruiser struck suffered minor injuries. In Rexdale, Carl Hansky, 680 News Radio.
5: A Newmarket court set to hear today from more friends and relatives of people who took their own lives using products purchased from Kenneth Law. The former chef from Mississauga pleaded guilty earlier this year to aiding in the suicide deaths of 14 people in Ontario. More than a dozen victim impact statements were presented in court yesterday. Several said Law preyed on people who were at their most vulnerable, leaving countless families grappling with grief.
0: The odds of a U.S. military invasion in Canada are very low, but Prime Minister Mark Carney says he still studied the possibility in case the risk ever turned real. 680's Jamie Pulfer is here with more on the comments made by Carney to the New York Times.
11: It might be unlikely, but it would be irresponsible to ignore. Prime Minister Carney saying that while admitting to the New York Times that he has studied the possibility of U.S.-led military action in Canada. The revelation, more than a month now since trade talks were suspended.
12: And we will not give what they've asked.
11: Carney saying, we got attacked. You're at war when you're attacked after the U.S. ramped up tariffs on Canada. President Trump has consistently talked about Canada becoming the 51st state. A veteran U.S. admiral was recently asked under which scenario would he obey an order to launch military action against Canada.
13: I find that scenario to be absolutely and utterly preposterous.
11: The European Union just opening the door to Canada becoming an associate member, something President Trump says could be a hostile act. A new Léger poll finds 70% of Canadians support it. Jamie Pulfer, 680 News Radio.
5: Country star Riley Green set to headline the Grey Cup halftime show.
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5: The CFL making the announcement this morning. Canadian icon Sarah McLachlan will sing O Canada. And we've got some members of Blue Rodeo will perform before kickoff. Breakup is set for November 15th in Calgary.
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2: 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Enpro predicts the price will rise 4 cents at midnight to $1.87.9 a liter.
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0: 16 News Time, 11:11. That is time for Rogers Xfinity Internet. Traffic and weather together on the ones. Here's Craig Gere.
1: A few problems remain. Some of them have cleared away, but we're looking at delays on most of the routes still. This report brought to you by Shoppers Drug Mart. So westbound 401, the ramp to Victoria Park had a stalled vehicle on it, but that's been cleared away. Delays 412 to Salem. And then approaching Avenue Road in the collectors, still with that stalled truck here. Camera's frozen on me. Let me just see if it's actually still there. So approaching Avenue Road in the collectors, it was partially hanging into the left lane. Yeah, MTO on scene, and they have blocked off that left lane now in the collectors. It's just at the end of the bullnose from the transfer. So there is an MTO vehicle as well in the transfer, but sat in right in the bullnose. So left lane blocked in the collectors. You got a bit of a delay from the 404 Express collectors to Avenue Road. Heavier in the collectors. Westbound 401 slow 400 to Dixon as well. And then a stalled vehicle was at Dixie on the West 401. Not a huge delay westbound. Eastbound delays from Dixie to Keel, alternating express collectors. And a bit busy through Salem now on the East 401. But not too bad. South 400, still slow approaching the 401. It's mostly people going westbound now. South 404 DVP is slow from south of Finch to south of Lawrence and Bayview Bloor to Richmond once again. West Gardner's great until Kipling, where it slows to the 427. So we've got these problems on the 427 north. West Gardner, that ramp to the north, 427, you've got the right lane blocked off with a crash, and that's what's jamming up the West Gardner. Now, northbound 427, north of the QE Gardner, you've got a left lane blocked with another collision here, and so that's jamming up the 427 from the QE Gardner up to where this problem is. The East Derry ramp to the north, 427, is shut down as well. That's maintenance. 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This Friday to Sunday, conditions in-app. With the forecast, Carl Lamb.
2: We continue with the sunshine today and a guaranteed high of 19 degrees. We will have an easterly wind around 20 kilometers per hour. And then tonight we cool off in a big way, down to a low of 6 degrees for tonight. And we do have the potential for some frost well into cottage country. And then for tomorrow, it is sunny and temperatures are back up to 20 degrees with a light northeasterly wind. Today's guaranteed high is 19.
0: We're almost there. We're now at 18 degrees at Pearson Airport with mainly sunny skies. 680 News Time, 11:14. A blood test that helps screen for dozens of types of cancer is a step closer to being approved in the U.S., ABC's Sophie Flay reports.
3: An FDA advisory panel has voted to recommend a first-of-its-kind blood test designed to detect signs of more than 50 cancers. The Galleri test by Grail Inc. does not diagnose cancer, but it looks for characteristics of the disease. The experts found the test appears safe and effective for people 50 and older.
0: 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The cost, however, about $2,000. Still to come, the day's top stories, then sports.
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0: It is 17 degrees downtown, lots of sunshine. Good morning. I'm Irene Preklet. Here are the top stories this hour. Seven police officers who have died in the last 12 months were honored this morning in Toronto at the annual National Peace Officers

0: Officers Memorial Run. Before the run, there was a ceremony and service at the Ontario Police Memorial, which is next to Queen's Park. York police say two pedestrians are in hospital with serious injuries after being hit by vehicles in two separate crashes on Major Mackenzie less than an hour apart. The first happened at Spadina Road, that's just east of Bayview, just before 8. The second at Forestwood Street, west of Leslie, just after 8:30. And the first weekend of fall on our doorstep, and after summer went out on a chilly note, fall coming in hot. Well, maybe not hot, but at least warmer than normal. Coming up after sports, your long-range forecast, which does include the weekend. Now, time for sports from Sportsnet 590, The Fan, for Shesh Dave.
1: Irene, that's it for the Blue Jays playoff hopes after yesterday's doubleheader against the Orioles. The 2026 season ending much differently than 2025. Those comments from Vladdy Guerrero Jr. still making waves, and after he said he was paid for his past performance and not future expectations, the team's off today back at Rogers Center for Cincinnati starting tomorrow. We do have some action today, though. A Sportsnet doubleheader that begins this afternoon at 2:30. That's with the Mets and Rangers, followed by the Red Sox and Guardians at 6:45. We're hearing from the Raptors today, too, as they prep for a new season. GM Bobby Webster expanding on the Kawhi Leonard trade this summer.
2: You know, you're always keeping tabs on players, right? And so, you know, definitely players that are difference makers and players you think can fit with your organization, with your team. I think it was a week of the draft, actually. We got a call from the Clippers, and I think they had, you know, made their decision of which direction they were going to go. And so I think they were open to a deal. And so that's when the sort of first interest in negotiation started.
1: Training camp for the Raps starts next week in the WNBA. Meanwhile, the Tempo are finishing up their season. They've got a date with the Connecticut Sun at 7 o'clock. Leafs wrapping up their quick preseason yesterday with split squad win against the Sens. They've got their regular season opener next Tuesday. Coming up tonight, Vancouver Edmonton at 9 on Sportsnet 1. And the PWHL with a big announcement today, sharing that the league will be holding its first ever All-Star Tournament right here in Toronto at Scotiabank Arena. Four teams, PWHL Canada, USA International, and rookies will go head-to-head.

0: Hearing that the league will be holding its first ever All-Star Tournament right here in Toronto at Scotiabank Arena. Four teams, PWHL Canada, USA, International, and Rookies, will go head-to-head for three-on-three games for that title. That's set for March 7th. Sports at 15 and 45, past every hour, anytime at sportsnet.ca.
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0: the mail this week. They speed up the process and include the locations for the advance polls that run from October 6th to the 11th. Election day in Ontario is October 26th. Southwestern Mexico bracing for heavy rain and mudslides after Hurricane Polo strengthened in the Pacific. The storm expected to skirt Mexico's Guerrero state, submerging coastal areas with up to 150 millimeters of rain through today. Coming up, traffic and then our long-range weather details, which do not include rain. 680 News Time, 1120.
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5: This report is brought to you by Shoppers Drug Mart. So we've got some problems out there, and things are calming down, but we still have issues that are slowing down the drive, like this westbound 401 issue approaching Avenue Road in the collector. So partially in the left lane, while MTO fully in that left lane, the truck is still partially in the left lane, and a tow truck on scene. Hopefully it'll be gone soon, but delays from the 404 express collectors to approaching Avenue Road with that issue in the collectors. So keep that in mind. Bit better in the express. And then slow in the westbound 401 from the 400 to Dixon. Eastbound 401 slow about Dixie still to east of Keel Express Collectors. And it's a bit busy through Salem on the eastbound 401. But so far, so good with problems. No problems reported on the east 401 at the moment. Northbound 427 and getting on to the 427 from the west Gardner is a pain. So delays from approaching Kipling to that ramp to the north 427. You've got a crash on this ramp, and it's blocking the right lane. So it's single file on that ramp. And then just past there, north of the QE Gardner on the 427 northbound, the left lane's blocked off with another collision. So this one's taking the brunt of the delay now. Actually, the one coming off the west Gardner is just clearing away. But yeah, so this other one's still there. North 427, north of the QE Gardner in the left lane. Looks like more MTO on scene. So you do have a delay on the north 427 because of this issue. Eastbound QEW slow a bit through Bronte to east of Dorval with that lane realignment. And the eastbound Gardner, an improvement, but still slow from Humber Bridge to Jarvis. Global Racing, an iconic stage. 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With the forecast, here's Carl Lamb.
6: Another marvelous day today across the GTA with a guaranteed high of 19 degrees and plenty of sunshine. We'll have an easterly wind around 20 kilometers per hour. Tonight, it's down to a low of 6, but it's even cooler up into cottage country tonight. And then for tomorrow, a nice rebound as we get up to 20 degrees and lots of sunshine and a light northeasterly wind, down to 9 tomorrow night. Then for Saturday, sun and cloud in 22 and back to sunshine for Sunday in 21. Today's guaranteed high is 19.
0: Right now at Pearson Airport, it's 18 degrees with mainly sunny skies. 680 News Radio Toronto is the only radio station with a weather guarantee. 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
2: Some low-key food spots in Toronto are getting a boost thanks to a special shout-out from a major American publication. 680's Eva Franciscato's reports.
3: Some of this city's lesser-known multicultural restaurants got a sweet shout-out from New York Times columnist Elaine Glusak. She shared her Toronto food journey in an article titled A Food Lover's Tour of Toronto. She started in Chinatown visiting Dépanneur, where a pop-up evening supper club offers Filipino dishes like smoked eggplant salad, coconut squash, and twice-cooked chicken. She also enjoyed a sesame ball and cream-filled bun at Chinese Bakery and said the dim sum and shrimp dumplings at Roll Son Restaurant were fresh and warm. Glusak hopped on Toronto's Tasty Tours for a ride through Kensington Market, checking out Takoyaki 6, Gus Tacos, and Pancho's Bakery. The columnist even checked out some local spots in Scarborough, including Manzu Bakery and 1-2 Snacks. I'm Eva Fragiscados.
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2: 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That is time for the Dynamic Market Minute. Good morning, Chris McCusker.
7: Well, good morning, Irene. For the first time in 7 months, Canadians pulled back on spending. The July retail sales data dropped by 0.7%. Now, it was not as bad as expected, and then sales also dropped in terms of volume in July, down by 1.1%. One interesting data point, the numbers show that consumers actually spent less on gas, with prices still elevated because of the Iran war. And the preliminary data does show August is set for a rebound. The Canadian dollar right now is lower by about a quarter of a cent, 70.68 cents U.S. The TSX lower as well. It's down 172 points, 35,563. Gold futures down $32 now to $4,286. While oil is higher for a second day, it's up $3.74 to $95.91 a barrel. That's a jump of about 4% just today. So Iran is threatening to widen the war if it's attacked. On Wall Street, another member of the Fed says more interest rate hikes could be necessary because of lingering inflation risk. Two others have said the exact same thing. And I'll remind you, the next interest rate announcement in the U.S. is October the 28th. The Dow right now is down 365 points, the S&P down 40, and the NASDAQ down 211. The NASDAQ, the biggest loser right now, is down 0.8%. And then shares in the parent company of CNN, Warner Brothers Discovery, little changed at the moment. So a judge ruled very early this morning, reporters with CNN, along with MS Now and Politico, should be allowed back into the White House after the U.S. president tried to ban them. So far, they have not been allowed back in. At the Business Center, I'm Chris McCusker.
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1: Right now, we're sitting at 18 degrees. The guaranteed high for today is 19. It's 11:30.
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1: Good morning. This is Thursday, September 24th. I'm Sarah Parrott.
3: And I'm Irene Preklett. Here's what's making news this hour.
4: Bring on the fall weather. Coming up, we have more on what's in store for the first weekend of fall. And here's a hint. It's going to be beautiful.
1: A 5K run honoring police officers killed in the line of duty was held in downtown Toronto this morning.
4: Another Marineland-related death. A dolphin dies 4 weeks after a grueling 19-hour journey to an aquarium in Valencia, Spain.
5: Peel Region is planning improvements to Highway 50 in Brampton, and they want some feedback from you on what changes to make.
6: The Blue Jays are off ahead of the Reds this weekend at Rogers Centre to close out this season. The Raptors are speaking ahead of training camp, and the PWHL is holding its first ever All-Star event, Sports at 45.
4: The TSX and the NASDAQ each dropped by more than 100 points. The Dow is down by more than 300, and the price for oil holding above $95. Business at 56.
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7: This report is brought to you by The Big Apple and westbound 401. Good news, approaching Avenue Road in the collectors. All lanes have reopened. We had that stalled truck getting cleared out. Delays from about the 404 to approaching Avenue. Mostly the collectors was where the slowdown was happening, but in the express as well, some delays. But should improve. Delays Islington Express collectors to Dixon after on the West 401. Eastbound delays anywhere from east of Dixie on and off to east of Keele. Express and collector delays. So the 401's not too bad. Just slow in its usual spots. If you take it all the time, you're familiar. South 404 DVP, a bit busy from Finch to south of Lawrence and through Don Mills and... that's pretty much it. So pretty good at the bottom end. Once you get south of Lawrence, it's pretty decent. Westbound on the Gardner, nice and empty until Kipling, but that's already improving. We had problems on the 427 north and coming off the West Gardner. Everything's been cleared, so things are calming down. QEW West is slow west of Ford Drive to Trafalgar and Appleby Line to Brant on and off. Eastbound slow through the lane realignment at Dorval, Mississauga Road to Dixie, and a bit of a delay on the East QEW as you come up to the 427 ramp. That's because of the mentioning, I've been mentioning these problems on the 427. They're all gone now, so things are improving, but if you find it slow still, well, it should improve. But you know why now. There's nothing to see anymore, but there was something, but it's all gone. The Big Apple is so much more than a great rest stop with fun, free activities like mini putt, a children's carousel, petting zoo, and more. The Big Apple, exit 497 off the 401 or thebigapple.ca. With the forecast, Carl Lamb.
8: Plenty of sunshine for your Thursday across the GTA with a guaranteed high of 19 degrees. And we'll have that easterly wind around 20 kilometers per hour tonight. It is quite cool. We're down to a low of 6 tonight, but it will be even cooler up north. So there could be some frost advisories popping up tonight. Your guaranteed high is 19.
1: We've got lots of sunshine. It is 18 degrees at Pearson, 17 downtown, 680 News Time, 11:33. Approaching the final weekend of September and our first of fall. And so far, it's shaping up to be a gorgeous one as warmer than normal temperatures arrive. 680's Phil Martino is on the Weather Watch and joins us live with more on the summer-like conditions ahead. Phil.
4: Irene, temperatures are going to be above seasonal for the first weekend of fall, according to City News Chief Meteorologist Natasha Ramsahai.
9: Temperatures should be anywhere between 23 and 24 degrees.
4: Toronto resident Rosemary, who was out for a walk downtown this morning, is looking forward to this weekend. She says she would like to see it even warmer than the forecast is calling for.
10: Well, no, I say mid to high 20s.
4: Yeah, that sounds good. Now, today, we are headed to a guaranteed high of 19 degrees. Natasha says we're going to be above the average of 20 pretty much for the rest of September. Phil Martino, 680 News Radio.
1: It's a run that takes place every year in downtown Toronto. It honors the police.

0: officers in this country who have been killed in the line of duty. 680's Kevin Meisner has more from this morning's 22nd annual National Peace Officers Memorial Run.
1: Over 300 police officers from across Canada traded uniforms for running shoes and gathered here in the park next to the Ontario Police Memorial. Constable Laurie McCann says the run has special significance this year with the line-of-duty murder of Toronto Constable Mark Pinizzotto in June, one of several officers killed in Canada.
2: It's somber because we have lost seven officers in less than 12 months, and we are honoring them on this run along with all the other officers that we have lost from across Canada.
1: This event also supports the families of fallen officers, including Nancy McDonald, who lost her husband in 1993.
3: He was 29 years old. We had two very young children. This is personal.
1: The run will be making a detour past the Belleville Hospital, where an officer is recovering after being shot in an attack at a Belleville synagogue. On Queen's Park Crescent, Kevin Meisner, 680 News Radio.
0: 680 News Time, 11:35. It's a story we are hearing far too often lately. This as another Marineland animal has died at its new aquarium. 680's Charlene Close joins us with more.
4: Echo, a Black Sea bottlenose dolphin, was blind and in her late 20s. Oceanographic Valencia says she had trouble swallowing and respiratory problems on Wednesday. Echo and three other dolphins and two beluga whales had to endure a 19-hour journey last month to get from the now-closed Niagara Falls Park to Spain. One of the whales also died. Three other belugas died at Shedd Aquarium in Chicago. Veterinarians from all parks were at Marineland in the months ahead of the move and cleared the animals for transport, as did the federal fisheries minister, who signed off after receiving updated health information. Charlene Close, 680 News Radio.
0: York Regional Police are investigating two pedestrians hit on the same streets about an hour apart in Richmond Hill this morning. The first happened at Major McKenzie and Spadina Road east of Bayview just before 8. The second happened at Major McKenzie and Forestwood Street west of Leslie just after 8:30. Police say both victims were taken to hospital with serious injuries. Major McKenzie is still closed from Bayview to Leslie while both investigations are underway. The leaderless Ontario Liberals are ahead of the New Democrats in the latest public opinion poll, but they have a lot of ground to make up to catch up to the Progressive Conservatives. The Liaison Strategies survey has the PCs out in front at 40%, the Liberals at 34%, the NDP at 21%. The pollster also asked people to rank prospective leaders for the Liberals. Navdeep Bains is the most popular initial leadership choice, but Lee Fairclough records the highest share after respondents hear descriptions of the five people tested. Peel Region is planning improvements to Highway 50 in Brampton. Here's 680's Jordan Kerr.
5: Peel Region wants to make Highway 50 between the Gore Road and Queen Street in Brampton better, and they want to hear from you. You can find the directions for contacting the project managers at peelregion.ca, then search for Highway 50 Queen Street to the Gore Road. They have a list of potential improvements, including new transportation facilities, intersection changes, enhanced street lighting, and sewer upgrades. There are several options for the road layout, including with or without bike lanes, multi-use pathways on both sides of the road, and added turning lanes and spots. You have until October 23rd to reach out with your feedback. Jordan Kerr, 680 News Radio.
0: With Raptors training camp right around the corner, GM Bobby Webster is outlining his vision for the season today. 680's Virjesh Dave reports Toronto's key decision maker also shed some light on the Kawhi Leonard noise this summer.
6: Webster saying they've always kept tabs on Kawhi since he left, but interest really sparked back this past June.
7: I think it was a week of the draft, actually. We got a call from the Clippers, and I think they had, you know, made their decision of which direction they were going to go. And so I think they were open to a deal. And so that's when the sort of first interest in negotiation started.
6: The GM say he's excited for his younger players to learn from the 35-year-old and two-time finals MVP.
7: He has a really, really high level of work ethic and excellence, right? And I think that you can see from afar. Those type of habits, I think, are probably what will rub off the most.
6: Ultimately, Webster on this season.
7: Can we win every night? Does this group go into every night thinking that, you know, we're the better team? You know, we have a chance to win this game. And so I think that's sort of how I view this group, which is they're going to be competitive. They're going to fight.
6: Raptors begin training camp next week. I'm Virjesh Dave.
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6: This report is brought to you by the Home Depot. Westbound 401, we had an issue approaching Avenue in the collector's clear out. Still with a delay from about west of Kennedy Express, Victoria Park collectors on and off to Avenue Road. And then slow on the west 401 from Islington to Dixon as well. Then the rest of the west 401 is in good shape. Eastbound 401 is busy east of Dixon. To east of Kiel Express and collectors. Southbound 400, really not too bad, just a bit slow as you come up to the ramp to the 401, the ramps, I should say. It doesn't matter which way you go, it's just busy just south of Shepherd towards the 401. South 404 DVP, slow still from south of Finch, approaching Shepherd through to south of Lawrence, and that's pretty much it. Northbound's almost getting worse off now, as it tends to do around now. Approaching Eglinton up to approaching York Mills, and it's getting slower and slower. Eastbound QEW, slow through Bronte to east of Dorval with lane realignment. Still busy Mississauga Road to Dixie. And on and off on the East Gardner from Humber Bridge to approaching Jarvis. Westbound Gardner's great. The QEW has volume west of Ford Drive to Trafalgar. And same with the northbound 427. Earlier problems, they're all gone, but on and off from Dundas up to Burnham Thorpe in the Express. The eastbound Derry ramp to the north 427 shut down with maintenance. 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With the forecast, Carl Lam.
7: Sunshine for the rest of your Thursday across the GTA and a guaranteed high of 19 degrees. It is nice and quiet. High pressure firmly in charge across the GTA. We'll have an easterly wind around 20 kilometers per hour. And then for tonight, it's very cool, down to a low of 6 degrees. And then for tomorrow, a nice rebound with sunshine, and we'll get up to a high of 20. And then we're back down to 9 degrees on Friday night. Your guaranteed high is 19.
2: Almost there, 18 degrees and mainly sunny at Pearson Airport. 6:80 news time, 11:43. It's day two of Chinese President Xi Jinping's trip to Washington for talks with President Trump. ABC's Britt Clenett has more on concern about Beijing's relationship with Iran.
8: 80% of oil it buys from Iran. China is very much holding firm on any pressure to change their position, though. That's an economic lifeline, keeping Tehran in the war against the United States. And Beijing has been positioning Xi as kind of this would-be peacemaker, hosting Iran's foreign minister just this month.
2: The Chinese president announced that as a measure of good faith, China will send two pandas to the Atlanta Zoo after Beijing reclaimed four pandas in 2024. Coming up in 60 seconds, your top headlines and sports update.
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2: Sunshine, 17 degrees in downtown Toronto. Good morning. I'm Sarah Parrott.
3: And I'm Irene Preklett. Here are the top stories this hour.
2: Sunny and warm. That's the weather story for this weekend, the last of September and the first of fall. We're in for above seasonal temperatures with highs in the low 20s for both Saturday and Sunday with plenty of sunshine. Perfect for any outdoor activities. Hundreds of police officers took part in the 22nd annual National Peace Officers Memorial Run in downtown Toronto this morning. It honors fallen officers from across the country. Seven officers who have died in the line of duty in the last 12 months were remembered, including Toronto Constable Mark Pinizzotto. Now time for sports from Sportsnet 590 The Fan. Here's Prajesh Dave.
4: Sarah, that's it for the Blue Jays playoff hopes after yesterday's doubleheader down in Baltimore. This season ending very much different than 2025 with those comments from Vladimir Guerrero Jr. and being paid for his past performance and not future expectations still making waves today. Now the team's off and they're back at Rogers Center for the Reds starting tomorrow. We do have some action on the network today though. It's a Sportsnet doubleheader. Starts at 2:30 with the Mets and Rangers followed by Boston-Cleveland at 6:45. Raptors GM Bobby Webster took questions ahead of the new season today as the team preps for camp next week. Of course, the big one, expanding on that Kawhi Leonard trade and the NBA's subsequent investigation.
5: Yeah, it was a unique situation. I won't get into all the particulars. We've agreed to the deal. You know, the NBA had an ongoing investigation into a player, and I think that's just a tough situation for anyone. There is an interest for all parties to just let the investigation continue, I think, is probably the easiest way. Maybe as uncomfortable, as sort of uncertain it was in July and August, in reality, the investigation just needed to finish by September.
4: Webster, though, saying he was always confident Kawhi would land back in Toronto, and he says he doesn't want fans to compare this roster to the 2019 one just because he's back, but he is excited to compete hard every night. Meanwhile, the Tempo wrap up their first ever WNBA season tonight against the Sun. That's at 7 o'clock in Connecticut. A big announcement from the PWHL today with the league saying it's going to hold its first ever All-Star Weekend right here in Toronto next March. That's at Scotiabank Arena. The event will see four teams, Canada, USA, International, and Rookies, face off in three-on-three games for the title. Starters will be chosen by fan, player, and media voting. The Leafs, meanwhile, are done with their short preseason, now revving up for the Habs in their season opener next Tuesday. It's also an 84-game season, don't forget. And a fresh week kicks off in the NFL tonight with the 0-2 Falcons taking on the 1-1 Packers. They'll go at 8:15. Sports at 15 and 45 past every hour or anytime at sportsnet.ca.
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2: 680 News Time, 11:48. Several U.S. media outlets say they've been denied access to the White House grounds despite an overnight ruling ordering the administration to allow CNN, MS Now, and Politico back inside. CNN's Betsy Klein has more from outside the White House.
10: Around 6:10, I walked to a Secret Service checkpoint just across the street from here. I presented them with my driver's license and my CNN badge, and I was told that I was not in the system. A few moments later, however, one of our producers was able to access White House grounds. She is currently inside and on campus. And then a few moments after that, one of our other colleagues, a photojournalist, also attempted to enter the White House. He was turned away. His badge was seized. That happened around 6:40 a.m. We tried once more at 8 a.m. and then again at 9 a.m. Understand

0: That, you know, it wasn't yet business hours, so we wanted to give them until about 9 o'clock. So we are still unable to access White House grounds.
1: The federal judge who ordered the White House to reinstate those three news networks has given the Trump administration until 12:30 p.m. to explain why journalists have been denied access today. Coming up in 60 seconds, traffic and weather. 680 News Time, 11:50.
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1: 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Traffic and weather together are the ones. Here's Craig Gear.
5: This report is brought to you by Joseph Gas. East Derry, the ramp to the north, 427, shut down, and that's due to construction. There's also the Erringate ramp to the south, 427, closed, and that's because of construction as well. Otherwise, pretty good drive across all the majors right now. Like westbound 401 is the slowest between Islington, Express Collectors, and Dixon. We had a bit of a delay with that problem around Avenue Road. It is starting to improve, so it's also busy, west of Kennedy to about Bayview, alternating Express Collectors, and then Islington Express Collectors to Dixon. Eastbound 401 slows east of Dixie to east of Keele Express Collectors, and that's pretty much it. There is construction, and that is on the ramp to Bennett this morning, so the right lane's blocked there. A bit slow on the south 400 coming up to the 401. South 404 DVP 2 from Finch to south of Lawrence, and northbound from approaching Eglinton up to approaching the 401, you've got a delay. Eastbound QEW slow, Bronte to Dorval, that little stretch, thanks to the lane realignment, and then Mississauga Road to Dixie busy at the East Gardner from Humber Bridge to approaching the Jarvis Ramp still. 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With the forecast, Carl Lamb.
6: Today's guaranteed high is 19 degrees with lots of sunshine and easterly wind around 20 kilometers per hour. Feels pretty good, and those temperatures are right on target with our average daytime high for this time of year. And then tonight, very cool and down to a low of 6. It will be cooler up north into cottage country. Then for tomorrow, sunshine and 20 degrees with a light northeasterly wind. And then for Saturday, sun and cloud and up to a high of 22. Today's guaranteed high is 19.
7: Almost there, 18 degrees and mainly sunny. 680 News Time, 11:53.
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1: Well, Australia is now accusing an AI agent from OpenAI of attacking Australia's national healthcare database in what may be the first known hack of a government system by an AI acting on its own. Prime Minister Anthony Albanese spoke during a news conference today.
10: There were blocks clearly which were coming back telling the AI agent, no, the AI agent found a way around those blocks, didn't accept no for an answer, if you like.
1: OpenAI says the hack was not malicious, but came as a result of the AI being directed to look for information and then turn to hacking techniques to obtain

0: it. And a music legend will be honored at this weekend's MTV Video Music Awards, and a Supergirl group has a new film.
1: Cat's Eye has a new film coming to Disney Plus and Hulu. Per the official synopsis, Cat's Eye Wild Hearts is a captivating journey into the group's bold new era while celebrating the fans who helped make it possible. Cat's Eye Wild Hearts will premiere October 16th. Disney is the parent company of Hulu and ABC News. The VMAs are honoring Dolly Parton this Sunday. CBS and MTV have announced that country star Kacey Musgraves will perform a tribute during the broadcast. The VMAs will air live on September 27th on CBS and MTV. Brian Clark, ABC News.
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0: Now the Dynamic Market Minute. Here's Chris McCusker.
4: Well, Sarah, Starbucks is set to close weaker performing locations right across North America. We're talking about 250 of them. That is set to happen this week, and it represents about 1% of its total stores. Now, longer term, the coffee chain says it is still planning to expand its footprint and open new stores. Right now, shares in Starbucks down 1.1% on Wall Street. The stock is higher by 10.5% this year. We are seeing a losing day on Wall Street again today, with the Dow down 327 points. The S&P is down 39 and the NASDAQ down 179. So the NASDAQ right now, the worst performer, it's down by about 0.7%. A third member of the U.S. Federal Reserve said today that higher interest rates are likely coming. As it stands right now, there is about a 71% chance that we do see a hike on October the 28th. The Bank of Canada is set to make an interest rate announcement that same day, and the odds sitting at about 53% that we see a hike on this side of the border. On Bay Street, the TSX lower for a second day. It's down 197 points, 35,553. Gold futures right now lower by $28 to 4,290. We have oil higher for a second day, up $4.04. $96.19 a barrel. Iran is now threatening to expand the war in the Middle East. And remember, crude has climbed by about 70% this year. The Canadian dollar right now is down by a fifth of a cent, 70.72 cents U.S. Now, spending is on track to rebound in August after a decline in retail sales in July. It was the first decline in 7 months, going back to December of 2025. Building materials and gardening equipment posted the only increase, and that marked a fourth consecutive rise in that sector. I'm Chris McCusker.
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2: Good afternoon. This is Thursday, September 24th. I'm Irene Preklett.
4: And I'm Sarah Parrott. Here's what's making news this hour.
5: Fall is here, but it appears fall weather hasn't arrived just yet. The forecast is calling for temperatures between 23 and 24 for the first weekend of autumn.
6: With just over a month to go till Election Day, what are the issues that matter the most to you?
7: The property tax that we are paying right now is so high.
6: I'm out talking to prospective voters.
2: Two pedestrians have been hit in Richmond Hill in two different crashes on Major McKenzie between Bayview and Leslie.
4: Another day, another price jump is expected at the gas pumps in the GTA at midnight.
8: Blue Jays have the day off. The PWHL is holding its first ever All-Star game here in Toronto. And the Raptors are getting ready for camp. Sports at 15.
9: The TSX and the NASDAQ each dropped by more than 100 points. The Dow is down by more than 300. And oil now holding above $96. Business at 26.
2: 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That is time for Rogers Xfinity Internet. 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
10: 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Construction closures of ramps like East Derry to the North 427 and the Erringate ramp to the South 427. Otherwise, it's an okay drive. We've got some delays and a new stalled vehicle. So southbound 400 through King, it's a right lane that's been blocked off with this stalled vehicle. And no delay right now on the 400. It's pretty good. It is slow at the bottom end, like as you approach the 401 ramps, but it's always slow down there. So it is right now, too. Westbound 401, slow Kennedy to Bayview, alternating express collectors, Islington to Dixon. Eastbound 401 slows east of Dixie to east of Kiel express collectors. Worse off on the northbound EVP now, north of Don Mills, approaching Eglinton, up to approaching York Mills. That's your delay. Southbound delays from south of Finch to south of Lawrence, all pretty normal stuff there. Eastbound Gardner, that's pretty slow still, anywhere from Humber Bridge on and off to the Jarvis Ramp. 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With the forecast, Carl Lamb.
11: Just a beautiful Thursday across the GTA with a guaranteed high of 19 degrees, lots of sunshine, and an easterly wind around 20 kilometers per hour. High pressure is firmly in charge of our weather pattern. And then for tonight, very cool, mainly clear and down to a low of 6. Today's guaranteed high is 19.
2: Right now in downtown Toronto, sunshine 17 degrees. 680 News Time, 12:03. Today is the kind of day in the GTA where you might want to have your coffee on the patio. It's also the perfect weather for outdoor recess. Summer may be over, but at least summer-like conditions are sticking around, at least for now.
4: The forecast is calling for a beautiful first weekend of autumn. 680's Phil Martino is on the Weather Watch and joins us live with more. Phil.
5: Well, Sarah, fall may have arrived this week, but at least fall weather hasn't. It's a beautiful day in the GTA, and there's more good news. 680 meteorologist Carl Lamb says the really nice conditions are going to last through the weekend.
11: So far this week, it's been quite cool, but once we go toward tomorrow, Saturday, and Sunday, we'll have temperatures getting up into the low 20s, so slightly warmer, and we'll still be keeping things nice and dry across the GTA.
5: Toronto resident Katerina was out with her dog Biscuit today. She says today's a little cool for her. We're headed to a guarantee high of 19 degrees, but she's looking forward to the first weekend of fall and the above seasonal temperatures.
12: I love it.
5: Torontonian Gregory tells me he enjoys warm weather.
13: It's Toronto. Like, this is what it is. Like, there's always a late summer splurge, and this is it.
5: Forecasters say it's going to be above 20 for the rest of September. Phil Martino, 680 News Radio.
2: Well, we are about a month away from the municipal election in Ontario. 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Good afternoon, Momin.
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0: Weekend will mark 1 month until we go to the polls. October 26th is when you will be able to cast your ballot on Election Day. So with that coming, we've been seeing a lot of the candidates, Olivia Chow, Brad Bradford, Chris Alexander, to name a few, out there hitting the pavement, talking about their plans. But I really thought we should turn to the people of the city and find out what issues matter to you. What do you want to hear from the candidates? Elma is a retired senior, and I think her answer resonates with a lot of people across the city.
1: The property tax that we are paying right now is so high.
0: So you want that to be dropped?
1: Yes, please.
0: Now, we know just yesterday, Brad Bradford said if he's elected, his first year he'll do a property tax freeze and then a core service review. Every year after that, he will keep property taxes below the rate of inflation. Olivia Chow promising to keep property taxes around the rate of inflation. So clearly they know it's a key issue for voters as we head to the polls. Reporting live, Momin Qureshi, 680 News Radio.
2: York Regional Police have closed a stretch of Major Mackenzie Drive in Richmond Hill after two pedestrians were struck in two separate incidents. The first happened east of Bayview just before 8 this morning. The second happened west of Leslie just after 8:30. Both victims were taken to hospital with serious injuries. Major Mac is closed from Bayview to Leslie.
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4: And it's time to find out how the afternoon drive is looking for today. Jordan Kerr is at the 680 News Radio Traffic Center, adding up all the potential problems.
5: On the highways, a couple of issues on the go, but nothing that should be sticking around all day. On city streets in Richmond Hill, Major Mackenzie is closed Bayview to Leslie due to two collisions involving pedestrians in the area. And northbound University at Queen Street, the two right lanes are closed for construction. Once again, the weather will be good for the drive, and in town, there are no big events on the go today. Considering these factors, we're rating the afternoon drive a level 2 out of 4, moderate, on the 680 commuter calculator. Reporting from the 680 Traffic Center, I'm Jordan Kerr.
4: Of course, things can change in an instant, so be sure to stay tuned to traffic and weather together every 10 minutes on the ones throughout the afternoon drive.
2: We are expecting an update from Belleville Police this afternoon into the shooting outside a synagogue that left a police officer critically injured and the shooter dead. Police Chief Murray Rod will speak to the media around 2 this afternoon. It comes as more information emerges about the suspected shooter. Global News reports 29-year-old Sean Ward was suing the Canadian military for $1 million for discharging him over his refusal to get the COVID-19 vaccine. Ward served with the military from 2017 to 2022. CBC News reports Ward also had an online username alluding to killing Jewish people weeks before the attack and railed against immigrants in interactions with a friend.
4: Meanwhile, 7 police officers who have died in the last 12 months were honored this morning in Toronto at the annual National Peace Officers Memorial Run. 680's Kevin Meisner has more.
6: The runners were led by pipers and a police honor guard from the Ontario Police Memorial out onto Queen's Park Crescent. Then it was go time. Constable Laurie McCann says over 300 officers from across Canada are running in stages to Ottawa as part of the National Peace Officers Memorial Run.
7: To honor our fallen, but we also raise money for the families, which is very important to understand. We have families of the fallen that are running with us as well.
6: Nancy McDonald's husband died in the line of duty in 1993, and each time an officer dies in Canada, she says it brings back the pain.
8: And the journey of grief for this type of line of duty death is very difficult.
6: Among the officers being remembered, Toronto Police Constable Mark Pinizzotto murdered in the line of duty in June. At the Ontario Police Memorial on Queen's Park Crescent, Kevin Meisner, 680 News Radio.
2: As the Raptors get set for training camp next week, GM Bobby Webster is sharing his outlook for the new season and, of course, elaborating on the new Kawhi Leonard extension and trade drama this summer.
9: Webster saying Kawhi made it clear he wanted more than 1 year this time.
10: He didn't want this to be a short-term thing. He wanted to stay here for a while.
9: Reports have the deal at 2 years for $115 million with a player option. Webster on how the summer went down with the Clippers and the NBA investigation.
10: Yeah, it was a unique situation. I won't get into all the particulars. We've agreed to the deal. You know, the NBA had an ongoing investigation into a player, and I think that's just a tough situation for anyone. There is an interest for all parties to just let the investigation continue, I think, is probably the easiest way. Maybe as uncomfortable, as sort of uncertain it was in July and August, in reality, the investigation just needed to finish by September.
9: Webster cautioning not to directly compare this team to the 2019 one, but that he is excited to be ultra-competitive. The Raps begin training camp next week. I'm Vrajesh Dave.
4: Coming up in 30 seconds, we'll tell you how much the price of gas is expected to climb.
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1: 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EMPRO predicts the price will rise 4 cents at midnight to $1.87.9 cents a liter. 680 News Time, 1210.
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1: That is time for Rogers Xfinity Internet. Traffic and weather together on the ones. Here's Craig Gere.
2: This report is brought to you by the Fall Home Show. We've got some slowdowns and that's some construction related ones, as well as a problem or two. We've got one on the southbound 400. It's a stalled vehicle through King. However, it's not causing a delay, but the right lane is blocked with this stalled vehicle on the south 400 through King Road. Eastbound 401 slow east of Dixie to east of Keele Express Collectors, and then pretty uneventful for the rest of the eastbound 401. Westbound 401 slows about 404 to Avenue Road, alternating express collectors. And now west of the 400, mostly in the express, slows in the collectors around Islington to Dixon. So that's the westbound 401 all covered up, and it's really not too bad. Toronto bound QEW slow through that lane realignment for a stretch east of Dorval. It's actually worse off westbound. It's slow in Mississauga Road to Dixie on the eastbound QEW, though. And westbound getting filled in from Ford Drive to Trafalgar, and then spotty from Bronte to Brant. So 40 rebound getting some volume here. Eastbound on the QEW, or the rest of the QEW is fine, up to the 427. The Gardner is slow on and off still from Humber Bridge to about Spadina. And the DVP north is slow approaching Eglinton up to York Mills. Southbound delays from Finch to south of Lawrence. 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With the forecast, here's Carl M.
3: We continue with the sunshine today and a guaranteed high of 19 degrees. We will have an easterly wind around 20 kilometers per hour. And then tonight we cool off in a big way, down to a low of 6 degrees for tonight. And we do have the potential for some frost well into cottage country. And then for tomorrow, it is sunny and temperatures are back up to 20 degrees with a light northeasterly wind. Today's guaranteed high is 19.
1: And right now in downtown Toronto, sunny, 17 degrees, 680 News Time, 12:13. That is time for your market update to the Business Center and Chris McCusker.
4: Irene, we do have a losing day on markets across the board for a second straight session. Right now, the NASDAQ is the worst performer. It's down by 206. That's a pullback of 0.7%. The S&P is down 33 points. The Dow is down 338. I can tell you that the summit between the U.S. president and the Chinese president is now officially underway. On Bay Street, the TSX is lower by 189 points, 35,561. Some of the weights on Bay Street today, shares in Guild and Activewear down by 12.5%. Kinross Gold is lower by 12%. More on that coming up at 12:26. At the Business Center, I'm Chris McCusker.
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1: Lots of beautiful sunshine downtown where it's 17 degrees. Good afternoon. I'm Irene Preklin.
4: And I'm Sarah Parrott. Here are the top stories this hour.
1: Well, what a perfect day in the GTA. We've got lots of sunshine and temperatures where they should be. And in fact, we're in for a little bit of a bump up. Summer may be over, but at least the summer-like weather is going to be sticking around well into the weekend, which just happens to be the first weekend of fall and the last weekend of September. York Regional Police are investigating after 2 pedestrians were hit an hour apart this morning on Major McKenzie in Richmond Hill. The first happening east east of Bayview just before 8. The other

0: west of Leslie just after 8:30. Both victims were taken to hospital with serious injuries. Now, time for sports from Sportsnet 590, The Fan. Here's Vrzesch Dave.
1: All right, Irene, that's it for the Blue Jays playoff hopes after yesterday's doubleheader down in Baltimore. The 2026 season ending much differently than 2025. Those comments from Vladdy Guerrero Jr. and being paid for his past performance and not future expectations continuing to make waves. The team's off today, and they're back at Rogers Center to host the Reds starting tomorrow. We do have some action on the network coming up this afternoon. A Sportsnet doubleheader starts at 2:30 with the Mets and Rangers. That wraps up with the Guardians and Red Sox at 6:45. We're hearing from the Raptors today, too, as they prep for a new season. GM Bobby Webster expanding on that Kawhi Leonard trade this summer and what led to it.
2: You know, you're always keeping tabs on players, right? And so, you know, definitely players that are difference makers and players you think can fit with your organization, with your team. I think it was a week of the draft, actually. We got a call from the Clippers, and I think they had, you know, made their decision of which direction they were going to go. And so I think they were open to a deal. And so that's when the sort of first interest in negotiation started.
1: Training camp for the team starts next week. Meanwhile, the PWHL with a big announcement today, sharing that the league is going to hold its first ever All-Star Tournament right here in Toronto at Scotiabank Arena. Four teams, PWHL Canada, USA International, and Rookies, will go head-to-head for three-on-three games for the title. That's set for March 7th. Canada Soccer also announcing this afternoon the men's national team is going to play its home leg of this season's CONCACAF Nations League quarterfinals at BMO Field. That's set for November. The Canadians will play the first leg on the road. The venue and opponent, though, still to be determined. And a fresh week begins in the NFL today with the 0-2 Falcons taking on the 1-1 Packers. They'll kick off at 8:15. Sports at 15 and 45 past every hour or anytime at sportsnet.ca.
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4: And your need to know at noontime is 12:19. Ontario is donating $1 million to Ukraine. The Ford government says the money will go to the Ukraine Energy Support Fund. That's an international effort to maintain and repair the country's critical energy infrastructure. Russia has been targeting Ukraine's energy supplies as the war stretches into a fifth year. Premier Ford says Ontario's donation will help Ukraine respond to Russian attacks and repair damage to vital infrastructure so the country can continue to defend their sovereignty today and for generations to come. And this just into 680 News Radio. Reporters with CNN, MS Now, and Politico have been allowed back into the White House after being denied access earlier this morning. A federal judge temporarily blocked President Trump's ban on the outlets last night, but reporters were barred up until just a few minutes ago. 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
1: 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Traffic and weather together on the ones. Here's Craig Gere.
2: All right. Well, not too many issues going on. In fact, Traffic Spotter gave me a call to let me know that the eastbound Derry ramp onto the northbound 427 has reopened. MTO still thinking it's closed here. Maybe they're planning to come back and work on it. But right now, Traffic Spotter is saying they got on from eastbound Derry onto the north 427. Another closed ramp. It's the east gate ramp to the southbound 427. So still some construction on the 427. We've got delays Toronto-bound QEW, Mississauga Road to Dixie, Jamison to Jarvis. The rest of the QEW, like on that ramp to the 427, is fine. Jamison to Jarvis ramp still busy on that eastbound Gardner. DVP north is slow approaching Eglinton to approaching York Mills. Southbound travelers getting busy around south of Finch to south of Lawrence. The West Garner's pretty good. And the QEW westbound, slow 4 drive to Trafalgar. Westbound 401, no problems reported, but it's slow 404 to Bayview, alternating express collectors, and Islington to Dixon, almost just by the 400 in the express, and then Islington collectors to Dixon. So starting to fill in more and more. And then eastbound 401 slows east of Dixie to east of Keel, expressing collector delays. With the forecast, here's Carl Lamb.
3: Another marvelous day today across the GTA with a guaranteed high of 19 degrees and plenty of sunshine. We'll have an easterly wind around 20 kilometers per hour. Tonight, it's down to a low of 6, but it's even cooler up into cottage country tonight. And then for tomorrow, a nice rebound as we get up to 20 degrees and lots of sunshine and a light northeasterly wind, down to 9 tomorrow night. Then for Saturday, sun and cloud in 22 and back to sunshine for Sunday in 21. Today's guaranteed high is 19.
1: And we have got lots of beautiful sunshine out there. It is 17 degrees, both downtown and at Pearson Airport. 680 News Radio Toronto is the only radio station with a weather guarantee. 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
4: Hi, I'm Heather, chief book lover at Indigo, and we're on a mission to inspire you to read more and scroll less with books that grab you from the very first page. And The Pirate Queen by Ariel Lahan will do just that. Set in 16th century Ireland and based on the true story of legendary chieftain Grace O'Malley, this is a captivating saga of one woman's passion to carve a path in a man's world. Read more and scroll less with Indigo.
1: The Ford government has released a public accounts report for 2025-2026 that shows the deficit is at $13 billion. That compared to the $14.6 billion projected in the 2025 budget. The province ran a $1.1 billion deficit in 2024-2025. The government says the shortfall was largely due to a $10 billion increase in program expenses in health as well as education. South of the border, the U.S. president greeting the Chinese president at the White House this morning, touting their, quote, truly great friendship.
5: There's a lot of pageantry, a lot of talk about mutual respect and strong friendship. That's what we heard from the president when he was standing with President Xi. But there's a lot of pressure on the president right now from lawmakers, including Republicans, to put more pressure on China when it comes to big global issues, including the war with Iran. China is Iran's top trading partner. China is the largest buyer of Iranian oil. And we're also hearing from lawmakers who say that China has been supplying intelligence, satellite imagery to Iran that has led to the deaths of American soldiers.
6: Karen Travers, ABC News, the White House.
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1: 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That is time for the Dynamic Market Minute. Here's Chris McCusker.
2: Well, Irene, the summit between the U.S. president and the Chinese leader is now officially underway. It's the first visit to the U.S. by a Chinese leader in 11 years and a number of things likely on the agenda. That includes intense competition over artificial intelligence. Now, a state dinner is set to be held tonight with a number of tech CEOs set to attend. The Dow right now is down 164 points, the S&P down 38, the NASDAQ down 92. There is this increasing chatter still about the potential interest rate hike in the U.S. or more of them because of inflationary concerns. And that in part is because of rising oil prices. Now, right now, oil is up $2.14, $94.23. It is coming off its high for the day. We have Reuters reporting now the U.S. and Iran are exploring the idea of a phased deal to reopen the Strait of Hormuz and potentially end the blockade. So more on this to come. I will watch that closely. Energy stocks, at least for the moment, higher on Bay Street. So that's helping to offset the losses today. The TSX right now is down 74, 35,676. Gold futures have just changed direction right now, higher by $4. To 4,323. Shares in Kinross Gold, though, one of the big losers today. That stock down 10.7%, on track for its worst day since May. The Canadian-based miner has lowered its full-year gold production forecast, and that in turn prompted a wave of analyst downgrades. The Canadian dollar right now is lower by 13,170.78 cents U.S. Then we also have time to check on Bitcoin. That's been on a bit of a roller coaster this week. Right now, it's higher by about 0.5%, 84,648. At the Business Center, I'm Chris McCusker.
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8: Well, maybe you could fit in a round of golf or head to a pumpkin patch or a you-pick farm with the kids. The weather is looking absolutely glorious for this first weekend of fall coming up, as temperatures will make it seem like we're still in summer mode.
1: 680's Phil Martino is on the Weather Watch and joins us live with more details on the forecast and some fun things to do. Phil.
9: Well, Irene, I know it's tough to stomach that fall's upon us, but at least the weather forecast is looking good for this weekend. City News Chief Meteorologist Natasha Ramzahai says it's going to be sunny and mild.
10: We are going to be above the average of 20 for a good stretch here, pretty much for the rest of the month. Heading into this last weekend of September, temperatures are going to be above seasonal. Make sure you've got some good outdoor plans this weekend, as temperatures should be anywhere between 23 and 24 degrees.
9: Yeah, you can go for a hike, a walk, so many things you can do outside in this great weather. Today isn't too shabby either. It's a beautiful autumn day across the GTA with plenty of sunshine. Toronto resident Mike was sitting at a coffee shop on Bloor.
11: I see you're enjoying a coffee, a book outside. What do you think about the fall weather that we have today?
12: I don't mind it. I'd rather have summer all year round.
9: Yep, I think all of us do. We're on our way up to

0: A guarantee high of 19 degrees today. It will be cooler, though, tonight. 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
1: 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It's time for Rogers Xfinity Internet. Traffic and weather together are the ones. Good afternoon, Carrie Prunskis.
2: Hello, good afternoon, Sarah and Irene. This traffic report is brought to you by the Big Apple. I'm looking at a new problem on the eastbound 403. It's just before Dundas. The left lane is now blocked, and this is due to a stalled vehicle. So you're just getting by in the right lane. So it's already jammed up here on the eastbound 403 from the QEW in Oakville to this problem at Dundas. If you're traveling the Toronto bound QEW, it's slow through Mississauga as you approach Mississauga Road to Dixie. Eastbound Gardner seeing a delay from approaching Spadina to the Jarvis Ramp. And traffic is heavy up the northbound Don Valley Parkway from Don Mills up to York Mills. Westbound on the 401 gets busy from the 404 to Bayview, both Express and Collectors. Traffic slows again around the 400 Express and Collectors to Dixon, but your drive through Mississauga and Milton looks okay. Eastbound on the 401, a bit of a bunch up through Dixie and the Collectors, and then it's slow from the 427 to about the 400 in the Express. Delays continue to Keele if you're in the Collectors, but traffic is moving very well heading into the Durham region. Southbound on the 404, that gets busy from Finch onto the DVP to just south of Lawrence. And westbound on the Gardner, seeing a delay from just west of Jarvis to about Strawn. Rather unusual delay through this area. Possibly something happening there, but nothing has been reported. Now, north of the city, there's a closure of southbound Highway 11, south of Relia at Line 12. All lanes are shut down, and that's for a collision investigation.

0: Try the Big Apple's famous apple bread, pies made right before your eyes, and now serving the renowned pea meal bacon sandwich from Carousel Bakery at the St. Lawrence Market. The Big Apple, exit 497 off the 401 or thebigapple.ca. And with the forecast, here's Carl Lamb.
1: Plenty of sunshine for your Thursday across the GTA with a guaranteed high of 19 degrees. And we'll have that easterly wind around 20 kilometers per hour tonight. It is quite cool. We're down to a low of 6 tonight, but it will be even cooler up north. So there could be some frost advisories popping up tonight. Your guaranteed high is 19.
2: We're almost there. 18 degrees at Pearson Airport with mainly sunny skies and wind gusts from the east at up to 30 kilometers an hour. 680 News Time, 1233.
3: Hard to believe, but just over a month from now, Torontonians will be heading to the polls in the municipal election. And we are trying to get a gauge on how residents are feeling, including who they think should win the mayor's race. 680's Moman Qureshi is in Scarborough getting reaction and joins us live with more. Moman.
4: Sarah, come Saturday, it'll be 1 month until Election Day. We're going to the advance polls even sooner than that on October the 6th. So I thought we would come out and try to find out what is on voters' minds specifically. Maybe not as much as who they would vote for, but what are the key issues that they want to hear about in this upcoming election? What is top of mind for them? I'm here in Scarborough specifically because this seems to be developing into a battleground for this election for both Brad Bradford and Olivia Chow, as well as Chris Alexander. I had a chance to speak to Laura, and she says it's simple. Cost of living is key.
5: Definitely affordability for me. I'm living on my own, and everything costs way more now, and I'm newly retired, so my pension doesn't go as far as it once did.
4: Yeah. So property tax is a big one for you?
5: Huge for me.
4: Yeah.
5: Property tax, groceries, gas, you know, things like that.
4: Yeah, her friend that is with her says she has two kids who are in their 20s and she's really worried about whether they'll be able to find a job or ever afford a house in this city. So clearly, affordability, unsurprisingly, the key overarching issue, both Brad Bradford and Olivia Chow yesterday talking about trying to keep property taxes low if they get elected. So we'll see what comes when we head to the polls just over a month from now. Reporting live, Moman Qureshi, 680 News Radio.
2: York police say two pedestrians are in hospital after being hit by vehicles in two separate incidents on Major McKenzie, less than an hour apart. The first happened at Spadina Road, east of Bayview, just before 8. The second happened at Forestwood Street. That's just west of Leslie, just after 8:30. Both the victims' injuries are considered serious.
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3: Reporters with CNN, MS Now, and Politico have been allowed back into the White House after a federal judge ordered the Trump administration to temporarily reinstate press badges. CNN's Betsy Klein reports the decision came after an important event at the White House.
7: President Trump welcoming China's leader Xi Jinping here to the White House for an official state visit and a very critical set of meetings where they are set to discuss everything from trade and artificial intelligence to national security, that war with Iran that is ongoing. And because the pool had not, CNN had not yet been returned to the television pool rotation, there was not network TV pool coverage of that moment. And so the entire pomp and circumstance of an arrival ceremony, President Trump, as well as China's leader Xi Jinping, both gave speeches. None of that was on camera today. It remains to be seen whether CNN is indeed going to be included in the network TV pool rotation. But for now, we are back on campus and ready to get back to work.
3: The back and forth was the latest in an extraordinary showdown between Trump and media outlets whose coverage he dislikes.
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2: And it's time to find out how the afternoon drive is looking for today. Kyle Hawking is at the 680 News Radio Traffic Center adding up all the potential problems. Good afternoon, Kyle.
8: Good afternoon, Irene. Right now, the outlook is pretty good. There's nothing too major on our highways at the moment. On city streets, we do have Major McKenzie closed in Richmond Hill. It's shut down between Bayview and Leslie. Two collisions involving pedestrians being investigated in that area. There is construction that's fairly new, northbound on University of Queen. The two right lanes are closed here, and that's going to be ongoing in this area until the spring. Once again, the weather will be good for the drive, so no concerns there, and no big events on the calendar for the downtown core. Considering these factors, right in the afternoon drive, a level 2 out of 4, or moderate on the 680 commuter calculator. Reporting live from the 680 Traffic Center, I'm Kyle Hawking.
2: Of course, things can change in an instant, so be sure to stay tuned to traffic and weather together every 10 minutes on the ones throughout the afternoon drive.
3: Belleville police will update the public today on the shooting outside a synagogue Sunday night that left the shooter dead.

0: And a police officer in critical condition. The chief is expected to speak at 2 this afternoon. Meanwhile, we're learning more about the suspected shooter, 29-year-old Sean Ward of Quinte West. Documents obtained by Global News show Ward was suing the military for discharging him over his refusal to get the COVID vaccine. The CBC reports he had previously expressed anti-immigrant views with a friend and used an online alias that alluded to killing Jewish people.
1: The PWHL has made another landmark announcement this morning, bringing its first ever All-Star event to Toronto next March. 680's Virgesh Dave reports.
2: The league's getting ready to showcase its top talent with the best-on-best All-Star tournament here at Scotiabank Arena in early 2027. As the league continues its massive growth, four teams are going to compete in three-on-three games for the title, and those teams will be PWHL Canada, International, USA, and Rookies. Each will feature 10 players, six forwards, three blue liners, and one goalie. PWHL Executive Vice President Jana Hefford.
3: The personalities, the competitiveness, the skill, and the opportunity to see these athletes in a different light, showcasing what they can do on the ice and giving fans a chance to get them to know them beyond it. We want this to feel like a weekend that's built around them and the fans that have helped build this league.
2: All-Star starters will be selected through a combination of fan, player, and media voting, while reserve players will be chosen by league hockey operations. It's set for March 7th. I'm Virgesh Dave.
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0: 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Enpro predicts the price will rise 4 cents at midnight to $1.87.9 a liter.
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0: It's time for Rogers Xfinity Internet traffic and weather together on the ones. Here's Carrie Prunskis.
10: This report is brought to you by the Home Depot. Westbound on the Gardner, just west of Strawn. It looks like the right lane is now blocked. A stalled vehicle here. Police on scene, but a tow truck just arrived. They were only partially in that right lane, but now it looks like that right lane is fully blocked. And you will find a heavy backup westbound Gardner from just west of Jarvis to this problem west of Strawn. Westbound on the QEW, busy in Oakville from Ford Drive to Trafalgar, and then filling in through Burlington from Appleby to Guelph line. Eastbound on the 403 at Dundas, the left lane is blocked with a stalled vehicle, so that has traffic backed up from the QEW in Oakville. And if you're traveling along the eastbound QEW, it's busy approaching Mississauga Road to Dixie. Eastbound Gardner, a bit of a bunch up at the Humber Bridge, and then it's slow from east of Jameson to the Spadina and Jarvis ramps. Northbound on the Don Valley Parkway, that's a slow go from Don Mills up to York Mills, but not spotting any problems. Westbound on the 401, delays through the city. Gets busy from Victoria Park to Bayview in the Express and to Avenue if you're in the Collectors. Slows again as you approach Islington Express and Collectors to Dixon. Eastbound 401, a bit busy through Dixie in the Collectors, and then heavier delays from the 427 to the 400 in the Express into Keele in the Collectors. MTO's reporting a problem southbound 400 on the ramp to Teston. Just watch out for a stalled vehicle in the right lane. Busy on the southbound 400 from Shepherd to the 401 ramp. stops. And it's a slow go on the southbound 404 DVP from Finch to south of Lawrence. Ramp closure for the southbound 427. MTO says the Aaron Gate ramp to south 420.

0: 7 is closed for some construction. And north of the city, southbound Highway 11 at Line 12, it's just the left lane that's now blocked with this collision, so you are getting through in the right lane. Don't miss the Home Depot Pro Savings event with low prices on key products like R12 Owens Corning Insulation and Home Decorators Vinyl Plank Flooring, only until October 7th. And with the forecast, here's Carl Lamb.
1: Sunshine for the rest of your Thursday across the GTA and a guaranteed high of 19 degrees. It is nice and quiet. High pressure firmly in charge across the GTA. We'll have an easterly wind around 20 kilometers per hour. And then for tonight, it's very cool, down to a low of 6 degrees. And then for tomorrow, a nice rebound with sunshine. We'll get up to a high of 20. And then we're back down to 9 degrees on Friday night. Your guaranteed high is 19.
2: Right now, 18 degrees and mainly sunny at Pearson Airport. 680 News Time, 1244. Now time for the market update. Here's Chris McCusker.
3: Well, Sarah, we are seeing these reports about potentially some sort of phased deal to reopen the Strait of Hormuz. This, according to Reuters, which is reporting the U.S. and Iran are involved in these talks. So oil is moving higher for a second day, but it's off its high for the day. Right now up by $1.56.93.73 a barrel. We're seeing some recovery on markets as well, with the Dow down 100 points. The S&P is down by 4. The NASDAQ down by 5. Just a couple minutes ago, the NASDAQ was actually looking at a slight gain. And this is, again, connected to this optimism about some sort of deal potentially being in the works to reopen the Strait of Hormuz. Again, that according to Reuters. Energy stocks still moving higher on Bay Street, so that's helping to offset the losses. The TSX right now is down 68 to 35,682. At the Business Center, I'm Chris McCusker.
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2: Sunny sky in downtown Toronto, 17 degrees. Good afternoon. I'm Sarah Parrott.
8: And I'm Irene Preklett. Here are the top stories this hour.
2: A gorgeous first weekend of fall is on the way as we expect sunshine and temperatures near 23 degrees both Saturday and Sunday as summer-like weather hangs on. Lots of outdoor events and activities taking place all around Toronto and the GTA. Two pedestrians have suffered serious injuries in separate crashes on a stretch of Major Mackenzie and Richmond Hill this morning. The incidents happened just before 8 and just after 8:30 in the morning. And Major Mackenzie is still closed from Bayview to Leslie for both investigations. Time for sports. Here's Vrajesh Dave.
9: Okay, Sarah, that's it for the Blue Jays playoff hopes after yesterday's doubleheader down in Baltimore. The team's off today, getting set for the Reds this weekend at Rogers Center to close out the rest of the regular season. We've got more from the Raptors today as they continue to gear up for the new season and training camp next week. Hearing from GM Bobby Webster today on the NBA's investigation into Kawhi Leonard this offseason.
10: Yeah, it was a unique situation. I won't get into all the particulars. We've agreed to the deal. You know, the NBA had an ongoing investigation into a player, and I think that's just a tough situation for anyone. There is an interest for all parties to just let the investigation continue, I think, is probably the easiest way. Maybe as uncomfortable, as sort of uncertain it was in July and August, in reality, the investigation just needed to finish by September.
9: Meanwhile, the WNBA, the Tempo, wrap up their first ever season against the Sun. They'll tip off at 7 o'clock from Connecticut. A big announcement from the PWHL today. The league saying it's going to host its first ever All-Star Weekend right here in Toronto at Scotiabank Arena next March. The eventual will see four teams, Canada, USA, International, and Rookies, face off in three-on-three games for the title. And a fresh week kicks off in the NFL today with the 0-2 Falcons taking on the 1-1 Packers.

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4: 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Seven police officers, including a constable from Toronto, have died in the line of duty in the last 12 months. As we hear from 680's Kevin Meisner, they were honored this morning in the annual National Peace Officers Memorial Run.
5: Over 300 police officers from across Canada started their run under a giant Canadian flag here, suspended over Queen's Park Crescent from the ladders of two Toronto fire trucks. The National Peace Officers Memorial Run is in support of the families of fallen officers, including Nancy McDonald, whose husband was killed in the line of duty in Sudbury in 1993.
6: My husband was my everything, and for my children, their father. And I have the utmost respect for all police officers, peace officers, everybody that supports them to do their work safely.
5: Seven police officers died in the line of duty across Canada in the last 12 months. Among them, Toronto Emergency Task Force Constable Mark Pinizzotto, shot and killed in June while executing a search warrant. On Queen's Park Crescent, Kevin Meisner, 680 News Radio.
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12: This report is brought to you by L.L. Bean. MTO is just telling us about maintenance closure. Actually, I think it may... No, it's the westbound Derry ramp to the northbound 427 that's just been closed. And this is for emergency maintenance. They had the eastbound Derry ramp closed earlier. Now I guess they're doing the westbound. So no access to the northbound 427 from westbound Derry. All due to maintenance. Westbound on the 401, it's busy from Victoria Park to Bayview and the Express and to Yonge and the Collectors. Slows again from the 400 Express and Collectors to Dixon. You have a busy drive on the westbound Gardner from Jarvis to west of Strawn. That's where the right lane is closed. Stalled vehicle there, police and tow truck on scene. Westbound QEW, busy approaching Ford Drive to Trafalgar and slows again from Bronte to Burloak. If you're traveling the eastbound QEW Gardner, expect delays from approaching Mississauga Road to Dixie. Bit busy at the Humber Bridge, and then a delay from east of Jamison to the Spadina ramp. Northbound on the Don Valley Parkway, that's a slow go from Don Mills up to York Mills. Eastbound on the 401, busy from south of Pearson and the Collectors onto the 427 ramps, and then it's slow from the 427 to Keel, alternating Express and Collectors. A bit of a bunch up through Bayview and the Collectors. Also a slight slowdown in Ajax as you head past Salem. Southbound 400, that problem on the ramp to Teston has cleared. Just seeing a minor slowdown on the southbound 400 from Shepherd to the 401 ramps. And it's busy on the southbound 404 DVP from Finch to south of Lawrence. In town, there's a collision westbound on Dundas. It's approaching the 427. The right lane is blocked. And we just got word of a closure of Cloverdale Mall Drive. It's blocked north of Dundas because of this collision. Happy Thanksgiving from L.L. 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See an associate for details. L.L. Bean. Fall lives here. And with the extended forecast, here's Carl Lamb.
13: Today's guaranteed high is 19 degrees with lots of sunshine and easterly wind around 20 kilometers per hour. Feels pretty good, and those temperatures are right on target with our average daytime high for this time of year. And then tonight, very cool and down to a low of 6. It will be cooler up north into cottage country. Then for tomorrow, sunshine and 20 degrees with a light northeasterly wind. And then for Saturday, sun and cloud and up to a high of 22. Today's guaranteed high is 19.
4: Right now in downtown Toronto, sunny and 17. 680 News Time, 1253.
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4: Ontario is once again helping Ukraine as the country deals with the devastation caused by the Russian war. The Ford government is giving $1 million to the Ukraine Energy Support Fund, which is an international effort to maintain and repair the country's energy infrastructure. Premier Doug Ford says as the people of Ukraine continue to defend their country against Russia's illegal invasion and ongoing attacks, Ontario will always stand with those defending freedom and democracy. Energy Minister Stephen Lecce says last year, Ontario sent nearly $5 million in energy equipment to Ukraine, including things like transformers and generators. Coming up in business news in 60 seconds, there's a report a deal could be close to reopen the Strait of Hormuz.
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21: 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A new racket. 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
4: Now the Dynamic Market Minute. Here's Chris McCusker.
22: Well, Sarah Reuters is reporting Iran and the U.S. exploring this idea of a phased deal to reopen the Strait of Hormuz and end the blockade. Now, this was discussed earlier this week, but then Iran threatened to escalate the war in the Middle East if it was attacked. And now we're back to a possible deal. The price for oil is still higher right now, but it's off its high for the day. Right now up $1.50. to $93.70 a barrel. Now, energy stocks holding on to a gain on Bay Street. The TSX, though, is lower for a second day. It's down 51 points, 35,700. It's off its low for the day as well. Gold futures right now lower by $7 to $4,311. I am watching shares in BlackBerry right now. That stock is up 3.2%. Very quietly, this stock has jumped 136% on Bay Street this year. The company did report earnings. Second quarter revenue came in better than expected, and the company also boosted its full year revenue forecast. The Canadian dollar right now is lower. It's down 16,170.75 cents U.S. Retail sales fell by 0.7% in July. Now, believe it or not, that was not as bad as feared. And then early estimates for August do show a rebound, but that figure still needs to be confirmed. On Wall Street, we've got some recovery here as well. The Dow is still in the red. It's down 94. It was looking at a triple-digit advance, so it, too, is off the low for the day. While the S&P right now is higher by 12 points, the NASDAQ up by 27. I am watching shares in Costco. This stock right now is lower by 0.6%, but up by about 4% this year. That company is set to report earnings after the closing bell today. And then we also have time to check on crypto. By and large, we're seeing gains here. Right now, Bitcoin is up by 0.33%, 84,510. Ethereum's higher by 0.6% to 2,687. At the Business Center, I'm Chris McCusker.
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26: Good afternoon. This is Thursday, September 24th. I'm Irene Preklett.
4: And I'm Sarah Parrott. Here's what's making news this hour.
26: Bring on the fall weather. Coming up, we have more on what's in store for the first weekend of fall. And here's a hint. It's going to be beautiful.
27: What are the issues that matter the most to you in the upcoming municipal election?
28: Definitely affordability.
27: I'm finding out what voters want to hear from the leading candidates before we head to the polls.
26: We are about an hour away from an update from officials in Belleville on the shooting outside a synagogue that left a police officer hurt.
29: A major construction project on the eastbound 401 through Leslie is making good progress, but we're still years away from it finishing up.
30: A day off for the Blue Jays, the PWHL with a landmark announcement. The Raptors are getting ready for camp, and a new week begins in the NFL. Sports at 15.
22: Markets are now mixed and off the lows for the day. It's a winner on the NASDAQ, and reports say a deal is in the works to reopen the Strait of Hormuz. Business at 26.
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26: That is time for Rogers Xfinity Internet. Traffic and weather together on the ones. Here's Carrie Prenskis.
31: This report is brought to you by Mr. Lube. Westbound on the Gardner, the problem west of Strawn has cleared. So you still have a heavy backup here on the westbound Gardner, jammed up from Jarvis to approaching Strawn. But beyond that, it's in good shape. Westbound QEW moving well through Mississauga. Gets busy from Ford Drive to Trafalgar. A little bit of a slowdown through Third Line and again through Appleby. Eastbound on the QEW, a delay from Mississauga Road to Dixie. And if you're traveling the eastbound Gardner, delay is improving. It's just busy from approaching Spadina to the Jarvis ramp. And there was a problem on the eastbound 403 at Dundas. That's cleared now. So just a minor slowdown eastbound 403 as you head past Dundas. A couple of ramp closures for the 427. MTO says the westbound Derry ramp to the northbound 427 is closed for maintenance. And you won't be able to access the southbound 427. 27 from Aaron Gate. That ramp closed for construction. Eastbound on the 401, it's a busy drive from south of Pearson to Keele, alternating express and collectors. A little bit slow through Bayview and the collectors, but your drive into Durham looks okay for the time being. And if you're traveling southbound on the 404 DVP, that's a slow go from Finch to south of Lawrence. Busy southbound 400 from Shepherd to the 401 ramps. And on city streets, there's a collision on Dundas east of the 427. Looks like westbound traffic is down to a single lane. 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And with the forecast, here's meteorologist Carl Lamb.
3: Just a beautiful Thursday across the GTA with a guaranteed high of 19 degrees. Lots of sunshine and an easterly wind around 20 kilometers per hour. High pressure is firmly in charge of our weather pattern. And then for tonight, very cool, mainly clear and down to a low of 6. Today's guaranteed high is 19.
4: Right now in downtown Toronto, sunny and 17. 680 News Time, 103.
5: It's the kind of fall day where you might have started off with a jacket and will be comfortable to leave work in short sleeves. As we head into the final weekend of September and the first of fall, summer-like weather is on tap, perfect for outdoor fun.
4: 680's Phil Martino is on the Weather Watch and joins us live with more. Phil.
6: Sarah, I may say it's fall on the calendar, but it's a different story when you step outside. Temperatures are going to be above seasonal for the weekend of the first weekend of autumn, according to City News Chief Meteorologist Natasha Ramsahai.
7: Temperatures should be anywhere between 23 and 24 degrees.
6: Toronto resident Rosemary, who was out for a walk in downtown this morning, is looking forward to this weekend. She says she would like to see it even warmer than what the forecast is calling for.
8: Well, no, I say mid to high 20s.
6: Now, today we're headed to a guarantee high of 19 degrees. Natasha says we're going to be above the average of 20 pretty much for the rest of September. Phil Martino, 680 News Radio.
5: Well, much like the weather, the Toronto mayoral race is heating up. So what issues matter most to voters? 680's Moman Qureshi is finding out and joins us live with Scarborough with more. Moman.
9: Irene, a little over a month to go until we head to the polls to elect the next mayor and city council for Toronto. Every municipality across the province is having the election. I'm here in Scarborough because this is really shaping up as one of the key battlegrounds in the mayoral race. Both Brad Bradford and Olivia Chow have been campaigning out here pretty regularly. I've been talking to voters like Janice, who says when it comes to her concerns, there's a couple of things. She says for sure affordability is at the top of the list, but she has two kids in their 20s and she's really worried about how they're going to set their life, saying it's hard to find a job and it's hard to afford to find a place to live for people that age. And she says so much so that they've already kind of booked their ticket out.
10: We're going to move out of the city.
9: You are?
10: Oh, absolutely. My husband's retiring next year and we're gone.
9: And are you leaving because it's too unaffordable here?
10: There is that for sure.
11: Busy.
10: It's so busy.
9: Congestion's a problem too.
10: Absolutely.
11: Well, you can't go anywhere.
10: There's traffic constant.
9: So you can hear their congestion and affordability, two of the key issues that voters are bringing up, particularly here in Scarborough. People say that they feel like Scarborough has been sort of left behind in the City of Toronto landscape, so they want to hear more about the plans for the east end of the city. Reporting live, Moman Qureshi, 680 News Radio.
4: The Belleville Police Chief is expected to give an update in about an hour on the investigation into Sunday's shooting outside a synagogue. Officials say 29-year-old Sean Ward was armed with a shotgun when he opened fire outside the Sons of Jacob Synagogue at the start of Yom Kippur. The shooter was injured in exchange of gunfire with police and later died in hospital. Constable Jeff Smith remains in hospital in critical but stable condition. We're also learning more about the suspected shooter. There are reports Ward was released from the Army after refusing to be vaccinated against COVID-19. A friend says he also had voiced anti-Semitic conspiracy theories.
5: 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Drivers have been getting used to a shift in lanes on the eastbound 401 through Leslie for the last week. But as 680's Kyle Hawking tells us, long-term construction in the area isn't going anywhere.
29: The last few years have seen some major changes along the eastbound 401 at Leslie, with crews demolishing and completely rebuilding both the eastbound 401 ramp to Leslie and the southbound Leslie ramp to the eastbound 401. Work to widen the highway is underway through here, and last week traffic was shifted onto a newly built portion of lanes for eastbound 401 collector traffic through the Leslie interchange. You'll notice there is now an empty section of lanes the crews will be rehabilitating between the express and the new area collector traffic is using. The full construction project in the collectors, which extends from Avenue to Warden, is supposed to be done by the end of this year, but then crews will start in on the express lanes in the spring with work to extend through 2029. For the 9-year drive, Kyle Hawking, 680 News Radio.
4: York police continue to investigate two pedestrians hit on the same street about an hour apart in Richmond Hill this morning. The first happened at Major McKenzie and Spadina Road east of Bayview just before 8. The second happened at Major McKenzie and Forestwood Street west of Leslie just after 8:30. Police say both victims were taken to hospital with serious injuries.
11: Vietnam's most powerful politician is in Ottawa for a state visit aimed at deepening trade and diplomatic ties. Vietnamese President Tho Lam's visit with Prime Minister Mark Carney could involve talks around sensitive sectors like critical minerals and Canadian energy.

0: energy exports. The Governor General will host a welcome dinner this evening. And in Washington, President Donald Trump rolled out the red carpet for Chinese leader Xi Jinping today, hailing the truly great friendship the two have formed. In his opening remarks, Xi said that the competition between the countries should be a healthy one and should be kept within bounds. The two are expected to tackle trade irritants, artificial intelligence safeguards, and the war in Iran in a closed-door meeting.
1: With Raptors training camp right around the corner, the GM is outlining his vision for the season.
2: Webster saying they've always kept tabs on Kawhi since he left, but interest really sparked back this past June.
3: I think it was the week of the draft, actually. We got a call from the Clippers, and I think they had, you know, made their decision of which direction they were going to go. And so I think they were open to a deal. And so that's when the sort of first interest in negotiation started.
2: The GM saying he's excited for his younger players to learn from the 35-year-old and two-time finals MVP.
3: He has a really, really high level of work ethic and excellence, right? And I think that you can see from afar, those type of habits, I think, are probably what will rub off the most.
2: Ultimately, Webster on this season.
3: Can we win every night? Does this group go into every night thinking that, you know, we're the better team? You know, we have a chance to win this game. And so I think that's sort of how I view this group, which is they're going to be competitive. They're going to fight.
2: The Raptors begin training camp next week. I'm Prajesh Dave.
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0: 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Enpro predicts the price will rise 4 cents at midnight to $1.87.9 a liter. 680 News Time 110.
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1: That is time for Rogers Xfinity Internet. Traffic and weather together on the ones. Here's Carrie Prenskis.
9: 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A couple of ramp closures for the 427, one northbound and one southbound. So if you're planning to use the southbound 427, the Erin Gate ramp to the south 427 is closed. MTO reporting construction and

0: to Bayview and the Express. A slow go from the 404 to Yonge if you're in the collectors. Another delay as you approach Islington and the Express to Dixon. Looks okay through Mississauga and Milton. Southbound on the 404 DVP, that's a slow go from just south of Finch to south of Lawrence. Had some earlier problems on the westbound Gardner near Strawn. So still some residual delays from just west of Jarvis to about Jameson now. And if you're on the westbound QEW, that's slow from 4 Drive to Trafalgar, but not too bad as you make your way through Burlington. Eastbound on the QEW Gardner gets busy from Mississauga Road to Dixie, and just seeing lineups on the ramps to Spadina and to Jarvis. And it's a slow drive up the northbound Don Valley Parkway from Don Mills to York Mills. On city streets, a collision westbound on Dundas approaching the 427. It's blocking the right lane. There's also a closure of Elmhurst. It's shut down between Islington and Albion. That's an ongoing police investigation. And it looks like there's something happening at Ellesmere and Orton Park, which is east of Markham Road. We actually have reports of a collision here. And it looks like eastbound Ellesmere is jammed from Scarborough Golf Club Road to east of Markham Road. 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And with the forecast, here's Carl Lamb.
1: We continue with the sunshine today and a guaranteed high of 19 degrees. We will have an easterly wind around 20 kilometers per hour. And then tonight we cool off in a big way, down to a low of 6 degrees for tonight. And we do have the potential for some frost well into cottage country. And then for tomorrow, it is sunny and temperatures are back up to 20 degrees with a light northeasterly wind. Today's guaranteed high is 19.
2: Sunshine, 17 degrees in downtown Toronto. 680 News Time, 113.
3: The rising cost of living is denting sales at Canadian restaurants. 680's Chris McCusker explains.
4: The Food Service Facts report from Restaurants Canada shows 80% of respondents are dining out less, a jump of 5% from a year ago. Now, despite this, there are 24 million restaurant visits daily, and annual restaurant sales are projected to reach nearly $130 billion this year. That's more than double what they were in 2011, but profitability remains under pressure. The industry's average pre-tax profit margin is just 4.1%, the equivalent of earning a profit only on the last day of a typical 30-day month. And 4 in 10 restaurants are operating at a loss or just break even, up from 12% in 2019. Chris McCusker, 680 News Radio.
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2: We've got lots of sunshine downtown, 17 degrees. Good afternoon. I'm Irene Preklett.
10: And I'm Sarah Parrott. Here are the top stories this hour.
2: The first weekend of fall almost on our doorstep, but apparently summer did not get the memo. We're in for a stretch of weather that includes not only lots of sunshine, but by the weekend, temperatures that are warmer than normal move in on Saturday. The Toronto mayoral race is heating up, so what issues matter most to voters? 680's Momin Qureshi is in Scarborough asking people, and affordability seems to be coming up a lot, something the candidates have been making promises on. And the Belleville police chief expected to give an update in about 45 minutes on the investigation into Sunday shooting outside a synagogue. Officials say 29-year-old Sean Ward was armed with a shotgun when he opened fire. He was injured in an exchange of gunfire with police and later died. A police officer was hurt and remains in hospital.
6: time now for sports from Sportsnet 590. The Fan, here's Brijesh Dave.
11: Irene, that's it for the Blue Jays playoff hopes after yesterday's doubleheader down in Baltimore. They're off today before coming back home for the Reds this weekend, a final series to finish off this season. Got some action on the network today, though. We're just over an hour to a Sportsnet doubleheader that starts at 2:30. Mets-Rangers, that's followed by the Red Sox and Guardians at 6:45. Hearing from the Raptors today as they get set for a new season, GM Bobby Webster explaining that Kawhi Leonard trade earlier this summer.
12: You know, you're always keeping tabs on players, right? And so, you know, definitely players that are difference makers and players you think can fit with your organization, with your team. I think it was a week of the draft, actually. We got a call from the Clippers, and I think they had, you know, made their decision of which direction they were going to go. And so I think they were open to a deal. And so that's when the sort of first interest in negotiation started.
11: Training camp for them starts next week. In the WNBA, meanwhile, the Tempo finishing up their inaugural season against Connecticut. That's at 7 o'clock. The PWHL with a big announcement today, sharing the league is going to be holding its first ever All-Star Tournament right here in Toronto at Scotiabank Arena in March. Four teams, PWHL Canada, USA, International, and Rookies, will go head-to-head for three-on-three games for the title. That's set for March 7th. The Leafs, meanwhile, done with their short preseason work, revving up for the Habs next week on Tuesday to kick off the 84-game regular season. Toronto also placing Steven Lorenz on waivers this afternoon, while the Blackhawks have signed Oliver Moore to a five-year extension worth just over $21 million. And a fresh week kicks off in the NFL today. The 0-2 Falcons taking on the 1-1 Packers. That's at 8:15. 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

0: Already turning to winter in Ukraine as that country's energy infrastructure comes under attack from Russia. The Ford government is giving $1 million to the Ukraine Energy Support Fund, which is an international effort to maintain and repair the country's energy infrastructure. Officials say the cold weather is expected to strain Ukraine's fragile energy grid, and this donation will support Ukrainians fighting for their lives and the sovereignty of their country. Back here at home, a new poll suggests there is some support for putting private operators in charge of Pearson Airport and other major hubs, but more than a quarter aren't sure about it. The Léger poll finds 43% of Canadians are in favor of private operators for the Toronto, Montreal, Calgary, and Vancouver airports, while 31% are against it. 27% of respondents says they don't know or are unsure about the proposal. Coming up, traffic and weather together.
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0: 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Here's Carrie Prenskis.
5: 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A new problem on the westbound 401. It's just before the Allen and the Express. Left lane is blocked because of a stalled vehicle. A busy drive westbound 401 from Warden to Bayview and the Express and to Avenue and the Collectors. Not too bad heading past this Allen problem. Just a slight slowdown, if at all. And then past that, it's busy from Islington Express and Collectors to Dixon. Also seeing a delay in Milton as you head past Highway 25. Eastbound on the 401, that's slow from south of Pearson to Keele. Alternating Express and Collectors. A little bit busy from Yonge to Bayview, mainly in the Express. And a heads up on a ramp closure for the southbound 427. MTO says the Erringate ramp to south 427 is closed. That's for construction. They've also closed a ramp to the northbound 427. It's the westbound Derry ramp to the northbound 427 that's closed. Emergency maintenance, the reason there. Northbound on the Don Valley Parkway, that's a slow go from Don Mills up to York Mills. And busy on the southbound 404 DVP from south of Finch to south of Lawrence. Westbound Gardner is backed up from west of Jarvis to Jamison. And your drive on the westbound QEW is okay. It's busy in Oakville from Ford Drive to Trafalgar, but other than that, you should make good time. Eastbound on the QEW gets busy approaching Mississauga Road to Dixie, and the eastbound Gardner is slow just on the ramp to Jarvis. With the Subaru, you get more standard features than you'd expect, and great lease and finance offers you won't want to miss. 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And with the extended forecast, here's Carl Lamb.
6: Another marvelous day today across the GTA with a guaranteed high of 19 degrees and plenty of sunshine. We'll have an easterly wind around 20 kilometers per hour. Tonight, it's down to a low of 6, but it's even cooler up into cottage country tonight. And then for tomorrow, a nice rebound as we get up to 20 degrees and lots of sunshine and a light northeasterly wind down to 9 tomorrow night. Then for Saturday, sun and cloud in 22 and back to sunshine for Sunday and 21. Today's guaranteed high is 19.
1: Right now in downtown Toronto, it's sunny and 17. 680 News Time, 123.
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0: Well, it's the new frontier in advertising. Wendy's, as in the

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1: Yes, you do want to hear the new album, Songs to Listen to in the Wendy's Parking Lot. That's the song she said she didn't want fries about a girlfriend who keeps stealing them. Then there's a song in honor of the open seating area that used to be in most Wendy's restaurants. The six-song album, written and produced by Matt Squire, who's worked with One Direction, Ariana Grande, and Panic at the Disco, available wherever you stream your music. 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
0: 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Canadian icon Sarah McLachlan will sing O Canada, and Jim Cuddy and Greg Keelor of Blue Rodeo will perform before kickoff. The Grey Cup is set for November 5th at McMahon Stadium in Calgary.
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0: 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That is time for the Dynamic Market Minute. Here's Chris McCusker.
6: Well, Irene, for the first time in 7 months, Canadians pulled back on spending in July. So the retail sales data did show a drop of 0.7%. Now, that was not as bad as expected. And then sales also dropped in terms of volume in the month, down 1.1%. Interestingly, the data shows consumers spent less on gas, with prices still elevated because of the Iran war. The preliminary data also shows that August is set for a rebound. Now, the Canadian dollar is down by about a fifth of a cent now, 70.72 cents U.S. The TSX lower for a second day. It's down 119 points, 35,632. Gold futures not really helping today, lower by $16 to 4,302. Now, oil is higher for a second day. It's up $2.21, $94.36. A little off its high for the day. There are reports the U.S. and Iran are close to a deal to reopen the Strait of Hormuz, although we have heard this before. On Wall Street, another member of the Fed today saying more interest rate hikes could be necessary because of lingering inflation risks, and that certainly circles back to the oil price. And two other members of the Fed have actually said the same thing. We are seeing a bit of recovery on U.S. markets. The Dow is still lower. It's down 208. The S&P right now is lower by 7. And the NASDAQ down 42. We've seen a fair bit of fluctuation since word of this potential deal on the Strait of Hormuz came out. And it's still worth noting here that markets in the U.S. are off their lows for the day. I am watching shares in the parent company of CNN, Warner Brothers Discovery. The stock right now is little changed. As you heard on 680 News Radio, reporters with CNN, along with MS Now and Politico, have now been allowed back into the White House after that judge's ruling early this morning, which overruled the decision by the U.S. president. I'm Chris McCusker.
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3: Good afternoon. This is Thursday, September 24th. I'm Sarah Parent.
5: And I'm Irene Preklett. Here's what's making news this hour.
6: Fall is here, but it appears fall weather hasn't arrived just yet. The forecast is calling for temperatures between 23 and 24 for the first weekend of autumn.
7: With just over a month to go till Election Day, what are the issues that matter the most to you?
8: The property tax that we are paying right now is so high.
7: I'm out talking to prospective voters.
9: Police in Belleville are set to update the media on the synagogue shooting in that city, which left the shooter dead and an officer critically injured.
10: Peel Region is planning improvements to Highway 50 in Brampton, and they want some feedback from you on what changes to make.
11: The Blue Jays are off ahead of the Reds this weekend at Rogers Centre to close out this season. The Raptors are speaking ahead of training camp, and the PWHL is holding its first ever All-Star event, Sports at 45.
12: The TSX and the Dow each dropped by more than 100 points, with markets now off their lows for the day. On reports, there could be a deal to reopen the Strait of Hormuz. Business at 56.
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13: This report is brought to you by Diamond and Diamond Lawyers. Westbound 401, the problem approaching the Allen and the Express has cleared. It's a slow drive on the westbound 401. You have delays from Warden to Bayview and the Express and to About Avenue and the Collectors. Slows again around Islington, Express and Collectors to Dixon. Looks pretty good through Mississauga and only a brief slowdown in Milton as you head past Highway 25. Now, MTO is just telling us about a new problem on the 40-rebound QEW. And just taking a look at this on the traffic camera, this is at Centennial Parkway. Two right lanes are blocked. A collision here. There's a transport truck involved and a vehicle right in front of that truck facing sideways. And it looks like an ambulance is here as well now. So 40-rebound QEW, it's getting pretty heavy here. Just as you approach Centennial Parkway, be ready for that slowdown as you're coming around the bend. Toronto bound on the QEW, it's busy approaching Mississauga Road to Dixie. But I haven't spotted any problems. And for now, your drive on the eastbound Gardner looks good. Northbound on the Don Valley Parkway, that's a slow go from Don Mills up to York Mills. And busy on the southbound 404 DVP from just south of Finch to south of Lawrence. Westbound Gardner is backed up from west of Jarvis to Jamison. Not spotting any problems on the eastbound 401, but it's slow from Dixie to the 400 Express and Collectors and a bit busy through Keele and the Collectors. You paid for your disability benefits and now the insurance company says no. Call Diamond and Diamond, Canada's largest injury law firm with over $1 billion in settlements. 1-800-567-HURT. And with the forecast, here's meteorologist Carl Lamb.
14: Plenty of sunshine for your Thursday across the GTA with a guaranteed high of 19 degrees. And we'll have that easterly wind around 20 kilometers per hour tonight. It is quite cool. We're down to a low of 6 tonight, but it will be even cooler up north. So there could be some frost advisories popping up tonight. Your guaranteed high is 19.
3: Right now at Pearson Airport, 18 degrees and mainly sunny. 680 News Time, 1:33. Maybe fall, but summer-like weather is making its way back into our lives, bringing warmer than normal temperatures and lots of sunshine for this last weekend of September. It's perfect weather for outdoor activities or maybe one last trip to the cottage.
5: 680's Phil Martino is here live with more details on the upcoming forecast. Phil.
6: Irene, fall may have arrived this week, but at least fall weather hasn't. It's a beautiful day in the GTA, and there's more good news. 680 meteorologist Carl Lamb says the really nice conditions are going to last through the weekend.
14: So far this week, it's been quite cool, but once we go toward tomorrow, Saturday, and Sunday, we'll have temperatures getting up into the low 20s, so slightly warmer, and we'll still be keeping things nice and dry across the GTA.
6: Toronto resident Katarina was out with her dog Biscuit today. She says today's a little cool for her. We're headed to a guaranteed high of 19 degrees, but she's looking forward to the first week

0: going to fall and the above seasonal temperatures.
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0: Torontonian Gregory tells me he enjoys warm weather.
2: It's Toronto, like, this is what it is. Like, there's always a late summer splurge, and this is it.
0: Forecasters say it's going to be above the average of 24 the rest of September. 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
3: Well, there seems to be consensus among Torontonians about the key issues that need to be addressed in this city, and that's why the promises from the mayoral candidates are more important than ever. 680's Momin Qureshi is speaking with voters in Scarborough and joins us live with more. Momin.
4: Sarah, the upcoming election is just over a month away, so I'm out talking to prospective voters about what they want to hear. Elena is retired, and she's a senior citizen, and it's pretty simple for her.
5: The property tax that we are paying right now is so high.
4: Yeah. So you want that to be dropped?
5: Yes, please.
4: Laura is also recently retired. She was a teacher, and she tells me affordability is what she wants to hear about, how to make her life cheaper. And she says it's a little tough to stay optimistic right now.
6: I'd hate to say I'm hopeless. Like, I don't think you should ever give up on it. I don't agree with that. It feels like it is an insurmountable problem right now. But I think that people who ask people what that needs to change and actually act on that, it might be the start, I would think.
7: Tired of hearing just talk.
6: Yes. And then nothing changes.
7: Let's do some.
4: So all of this comes as we head to the polls on October 26th. Reporting live, Momin Qureshi, 680 News Radio.
8: We will soon hear from Belleville's police chief regarding Sunday shooting outside a synagogue, which left a police officer critically wounded. 680's John Downs joins us live with the latest, including some new details we've learned about the suspect. Good afternoon, John.
9: Good afternoon, and we are starting to get a picture of the 29-year-old shooter who was killed by police on Sunday. There are reports Sean Ward was released from the military for refusing to get the COVID-19 shot. The CBC reports friends of Ward saying he routinely engaged in both anti-Semitic and anti-immigrant behavior, blaming the latter group for his difficulty in finding a job. The Special Investigations Unit says Ward fired on police on Sunday with a shotgun. Police returned fire, injuring Ward, who would later die in hospital. Constable Jeff Smith was also critically injured in the exchange of dozens of shots. He's currently in stable condition. Reporting live, John Downs, 680 News Radio.
3: Peel Region is planning improvements to Highway 50 in Brampton. We get the details from 680's Jordan Kerr.
10: Peel Region wants to make Highway 50 between the Gore Road and Queen Street in Brampton better, and they want to hear from you. You can find the directions for contacting the project managers at peelregion.ca, then search for Highway 50 Queen Street to the Gore Road. They have a list of potential improvements, including new transportation facilities, intersection changes, enhanced street lighting, and sewer upgrades. There are several options for the road layout, including with or without bike lanes, multi-use pathways on both sides of the road, and added turning lanes in spots. You have until October 23rd to reach out with your feedback. Jordan Kerr, 680 News Radio.
8: A new poll suggests a large number of Canadians support the government's idea to put private operators in charge of the country's largest airports. However, Léger's Andrew N. says there will always be someone against the idea of privatization.
11: You know, I think any sense of privatization is going to generate a bit of opposition in the country, just from my experience in terms of polling. I mean, there are certain people who really, you know, they kind of just aren't comfortable with sort of the notion of private sector.
8: The poll finds 43% of Canadians are in favor of having private operators for the Toronto, Montreal, Calgary, and Vancouver airports, while 31% are against the idea.
3: As the Raptors get set for training camp next week, GM Bobby Webster is sharing his outlook for the new season and, of course, elaborating on the new Kawhi Leonard extension and trade drama this summer. Here's 680's Rajesh Dave.
12: Webster saying Kawhi made it clear he wanted more than 1 year this time.
13: He didn't want this to be a short-term thing. He wanted to stay here for a while.
12: Reports have the deal at 2 years for $115 million with a player option. Webster on how the summer went down with the Clippers and the NBA investigation.
13: Yeah, it was a unique situation. I won't get into all the particulars. We've agreed to the deal. You know, the NBA had an ongoing investigation into a player, and I think that's just a tough situation for anyone. There is an interest for all parties to just let the investigation continue, I think, is probably the easiest way. Maybe as uncomfortable, as sort of uncertain it was in July and August, in reality, the investigation just needed to finish by September.
12: Webster cautioning not to directly compare this team to the 2019 one, but that he is excited to be ultra-competitive. The Raps begin training camp next week. I'm Rajesh Dave.
3: Coming up in 30 seconds, we'll check on the price of gas.
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1: 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Enpro predicts the price is going to go up 4 cents at midnight to $1.87.9 a liter.
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1: 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It's time for Rogers Xfinity Internet traffic and weather together on the ones. 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
6: This report is brought to you by Audible. Watch out for a big piece of tire debris. It's on the eastbound 401 at Kennedy in the Express, and it's in the center lane. MTO is aware of this, and people have to slow down here. There's a truck that stopped right in front of it. Oh, just moving over to the left lane now. Eastbound 401, it's slow from Dixie in the Collectors to the 427 ramps, and then you go through delays from the 427 to Keele, alternately Express and Collectors, getting busy from Yonge to Leslie Express and Collectors, and now there's a backup from Borden to Kennedy in the Express. Be careful of this debris in the center lane. Westbound on the 401, a heavy backup from approaching Borden to Bayview in the Express and to Avenue if you're in the Collectors. Slows again approaching Islington Express and Collectors to Dixon, and then busy at Highway 25. Problems on the Fort Erie bound QEW at Centennial Parkway. The two right lanes are closed, and this is due to a collision, transport truck involved. You have delays on the westbound Gardner QEW combination from west of Jarvis to Jameson, then slow from Ford Drive to Trafalgar, from Appleby to Brant, and a heavy backup from Nikola Tesla to this collision at Centennial Parkway. Toronto bound QEW gets busy as you approach Mississauga Road to Dixie. Looks okay on the eastbound Gardner. Northbound DVP, that's slow from Girard to Bloor, and then a heavier delay from Don Mills up to York Mills. And if you're looking to travel the 427, a couple of ramp closures to keep in mind. The westbound Dairy ramp to the northbound 427 is closed for emergency maintenance, and you can't get to the southbound 427 from Erringate. MTO says that ramp is closed for construction. From best-selling audiobooks and new releases to exclusive originals and podcasts, Audible has something for everyone. 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Audible.ca. And with the forecast, here's meteorologist Carl Lamb.
7: Sunshine for the rest of your Thursday across the GTA and a guaranteed high of 19 degrees. It is nice and quiet. High pressure firmly in charge across the GTA. We'll have an easterly wind around 20 kilometers per hour. And then for tonight, it's very cool, down to a low of 6 degrees. And then for tomorrow, a nice rebound with sunshine. We'll get up to a high of 20. And then we're back down to 9 degrees on Friday night. Your guaranteed high is 19.
1: Right now in downtown Toronto, sunny and 17 degrees. 6:80 News Time, 1:43. The Ford government has released the public accounts report for 2025-26 that shows the deficit at $13 billion. That's compared to the $14.6 billion projected in the 2025 budget. The province ran a $1.1 billion deficit in 2024-25. The government says the shortfall was largely due to a $10 billion increase in program expenses in health and education. Coming up in 60 seconds, your top headlines and sports update. 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
2: It's sunny and 17 degrees in downtown Toronto. Good afternoon. I'm Sarah Parrott. Here are the top stories this hour. Sunny and warm. That's the weather story for this weekend, the last of September and the first of fall. We're in for above seasonal temperatures with highs near 23 degrees both Saturday and Sunday with plenty of sunshine, perfect for any outdoor activities. Over a month to go until Toronto's municipal election, and the race for mayor continues to heat up as the top candidates make promises on the campaign trail. According to some residents in Scarborough, the cost of living and affordability are the key issues they want to see addressed. Now time for sports from Sportsnet 590 The Fan. Here's Vrajesh Dave.
3: Sarah, that's it for the Blue Jays playoff hopes after that doubleheader down in Baltimore yesterday. The season ending much differently than it did last year. The team's got three more here at Rogers Center for the weekend against the Reds. And that's it. They're off today, though. A Sportsnet doubleheader starting in just under half an hour. It's going to be the Mets and Rangers first up. Then it's the Red Sox and Guardians at 6:45. Raptors GM Bobby Webster taking questions ahead of the new season today as the team gets ready for camp next week. Of course, the big one, expanding on that Kawhi Leonard trade and the NBA's subsequent investigation.
4: Yeah, it was a unique situation. I won't get into all the particulars. We've agreed to the deal. You know, the NBA had an ongoing investigation into a player, and I think that's just a tough situation for anyone. There is an interest for all parties to just let the investigation continue, I think, is probably the easiest way. Maybe as uncomfortable, as sort of uncertain it was in July and August, in reality, the investigation just needed to finish by September.
3: Webster saying he doesn't want fans to compare this roster to the 2019 one just because Kawhi's back, and they did their due diligence for Leonard, but he is excited to compete hard every night. Meanwhile, in the WNBA, the Tempo wrap up their first ever season. They're playing Connecticut down in Connecticut. That's at 7 o'clock. A big announcement from the PWHL this morning, with the league saying it's going to hold its first ever All-Star Weekend right here in Toronto next March. That event will see four teams, Canada, USA, International, and Rookies, face off in three-on-three games for the titles. Skaters will be chosen by fan, player, and media voting. The Leafs, meanwhile, done with their short preseason, revving up for the Habs now next week, Tuesday, to kick off the 84-game regular season. They're also putting Steven Lorenz on waivers this afternoon, and a fresh week kicks off in the NFL tonight with the Falcons taking on the Packers in Green Bay. That's at 8:15. 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
2: 680 News Time, 1:48. U.S. President Donald Trump greeted Chinese President Xi Jinping at the White House South Lawn this morning, touting their, quote, truly great friendship.
8: There's a lot of pageantry, a lot of talk about mutual respect and strong friendship. That's what we heard from the president when he was standing with President Xi. But there's a lot of pressure on the president right now from lawmakers, including Republicans, to put more pressure on China when it comes to big global issues, including the war with Iran. China is Iran's top trading partner. China is the largest buyer of Iranian oil. And we're also hearing from lawmakers who say that China has been supplying intelligence, satellite imagery to Iran that has led to the deaths of American soldiers.
2: Karen Travers, ABC News, the White House. The heads of two major AI firms and a Canadian computer scientist have pleaded with the United Nations to set controls over the technology they are designing. Donna Mitchell of the Canadian Press has details.
9: Anthropic's chief executive officer, Dario Amade, said AI could be of risk to humanity, while Canadian AI pioneer Joshua Bengio said the dangers are real. Meanwhile, Australia's Prime Minister, Anthony Albanese, says he's extremely concerned about OpenAI's security breach of a government website and that the artificial intelligence company took too long to reveal the incident.
2: All of them say safeguards need

0: 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Coming up in 60 seconds, traffic and weather, 680 News Time 150.
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0: 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Here's Carrie Prunskis.
4: This report is brought to you by Lexus of Barrie. Westbound on the 401 at Bayview in the Express, the right lane is blocked. It's a stalled transport truck here with police on scene. So you have a backup westbound 401 from Kennedy to Bayview in the Express, and it's slow to Avenue in the Collectors. Once you pass that problem, it's busy from Islington Express and Collectors to Dixon and slow through Highway 25. Eastbound on the 401, the debris has been removed at Kennedy and the Express. Well, it got moved over to the right shoulder here. So it's out of the live lanes, but delays on the eastbound 401. It's backed up from Dixie to the 400, alternately Express and Collectors, and then slow from Yonge to Leslie Express and Collectors, and quite busy from Victoria Park to Kennedy. Express and Collectors are slow. It's slightly better in the Express lanes for now. And there's a collision on the 40 rebound QEW at Centennial Parkway. It's blocking the two right lanes. That's why traffic is heavy from just past Nikola Tesla. Toronto bound on the QEW, a delay as you approach Mississauga Road to Dixie, but your drive on the eastbound Gardner looks okay. Northbound DVP, a little bit busy from Girard to Bloor, and then a heavier delay from Don Mills up to York Mills. Just got the all clear from MTO about that westbound Dairy ramp to the northbound 427, so that has reopened. We're still waiting on this other ramp closure for the southbound 427. So as far as we know, the Arrongate ramp to southbound 427 still closed, and that's for construction. Unleash luxury and elevate performance at Lexus of Barrie. 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Visit lexusofbarrie.ca. And with the extended forecast, here's Carl Lamb.
5: Today's guaranteed high is 19 degrees with lots of sunshine and easterly wind around 20 kilometers per hour. Feels pretty good, and those temperatures are right on target with our average daytime high for this time of year. And then tonight, very cool and down to a low of 6. It will be cooler up north into cottage country. Then for tomorrow, sunshine and 20 degrees with a light northeasterly wind. And then for Saturday, sun and cloud and up to a high of 22. Today's guaranteed high is 19.
0: Right now at Pearson Airport, mainly sunny and 18 degrees. 680 News Time, 153.
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0: Hamilton Health Sciences says it's planning to cut more than 400 jobs. An internal hospital memo says it's looking at a $150 million deficit and has put both union and non-union jobs in the chopping block. President and CEO Tracy MacArthur says the decision is directly tied to provincial marching orders to balance budgets. A spokesperson for Health Minister Sylvia Jones says the changes will not impact patient services or access to care. And reporters from three news outlets banned from the White House by President Trump are back on the grounds today. It came hours after a federal judge ordered the administration to reinstate their access. Earlier today, the three agencies were still barred from the White House despite the federal judge halting Trump's ban. Coming up in business news in 60 seconds, markets are off their lows for the day. This is 680 News Radio.
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0: Now the Dynamic Market Minute. Here's Chris McCusker.
11: Well, Sarah, we've still got a losing day on markets, but yes, it's not as bad as what we saw earlier today. The Dow right now is down 193 points. The S&P down by 7. The NASDAQ down 58. A third member of the U.S. Federal Reserve today did say higher interest rates are likely coming. And as it stands right now, at the next Fed meeting, which is October the 28th, there is a 68.5% chance we will see a hike. Sidebar, the Bank of Canada makes an interest rate announcement that same day, and there is a 53.5% chance that we see a hike on this side of the border. Starbucks getting set to close weaker performing locations right across North America. We're talking about 250 of them, and the closure is set to happen this week. It represents about 1% of its total stores. Longer term, though, the chain is still planning to expand its footprint and open new stores. Right now, shares in Starbucks down by about 1%. Now, the TSX also lower for a second day. It's down 101, 35,650. Gold futures right now lower by $23 to $4,294. Oil is higher for a second day. It's up $3.44, $95.60 a barrel. It could be traders getting a little impatient. We heard a couple of hours ago, I guess almost 2 hours ago now, that Iran and the U.S. are looking at the idea of a phased deal to reopen the Strait of Hormuz. This is according to Reuters, and that they are also considering an end to the blockade. So we did see oil come off its highs for the day. It's getting close to its highs for the day again. And remember, crude has climbed by about 70% this year. The Canadian dollar right now is down by a fifth of a cent, 70.72 cents U.S. Now, spending is on track to rebound in August after a decline in Canadian retail sales in July. It was the first decline in 7 months, so that goes back to December of 2025. But it wasn't as bad as expected. Building materials and gardening equipment posted the only increase, and that marked a fourth consecutive rise in that sector. I'm Chris McCusker.
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1: Good afternoon. This is Thursday, September 24th. I'm Irene Preklin.
2: And I'm Sarah Parrott. Here's what's making news this hour.
3: We're expecting an update this hour from Belleville police on the shooting at a synagogue in that city that left a police officer with critical injuries and left the shooter dead.
4: What are the issues that matter the most to you in the upcoming municipal election?
5: Definitely affordability.
4: I'm finding out what voters want to hear from the leading candidates before we head to the polls.
6: Sunny and mild, that is the forecast for our first weekend of fall here in the GTA. The details straight ahead.
7: The Blue Jays have the day off. The PWHL is holding its first ever All-Star game here in Toronto. And the Raptors are getting ready for camp. Sports at 15.
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1: 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Traffic and weather together on the ones. Here's Carrie Prenskis.
9: 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Westbound on the 401 at Bayview in the Express. Right lane is blocked because of a stalled vehicle. And traffic is very slow on the westbound 401 from Kennedy, alternately Express and Collectors, to about Yonge Street. And then you're slow again from the 400 Express and Collectors to Dixon. Minor volume in Milton through Highway 25. Eastbound on the 401. There's a bit of a problem at the start of the ramp to the northbound 427. Looks like a collision here, mostly on the left shoulder. But just adding to these delays on the eastbound 401 from Dixie to the 400, both Express and Collectors. And then filling in from east of the Allen and the Express and from Bayview and the Collectors to Leslie. There was an earlier issue at Kennedy and the Express, so it's still very slow in the Collectors through Scarborough from Victoria Park to about Kennedy in the Collector lanes. No other problems have been reported. And if you're heading into Durham, it's getting busy as you head past Salem. Fort Erie bound on the QEW at Centennial Parkway. The two right lanes are blocked because of a collision. It's a slow drive on the westbound Gardner QEW from Jarvis to Jameson. Bit busy through Cawthra, then slow four drive to Trafalgar. Gradually filling in, approaching Burloak to Brant. And then you have a delay from just past Nikola Tesla to this collision at Centennial Parkway. And it's busy on the eastbound QEW as you approach Mississauga Road to Dixie. Good drive on the eastbound Gardner. And traffic is slow up the northbound DVP from Dundas to Bloor and then from Don Mills to York Mills. 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This Friday to Sunday, conditions in the app. And with the forecast, here's meteorologist Carl Lamb.
10: Just a beautiful Thursday across the GTA with a guaranteed high of 19 degrees. Lots of sunshine and an easterly wind around 20 kilometers per hour. High pressure is firmly in charge of our weather pattern. And then for tonight, very cool, mainly clear and down to a low of 6. Today's guaranteed high is 19.
1: Right now in downtown Toronto, still sunny and 17. 680 News Time, 203. Happening now in Belleville, we're getting an update on the shooting outside a synagogue Sunday night that left the shooter dead and a police officer in critical condition. Among those speaking, the police chief. 680's John Downs joins us live with the latest. John.
3: Well, we're learning Sean Ward regularly engaged in both anti-Semitic and anti-immigrant speech. The CBC reports the 29-year-old attempted to use an anti-Jewish slur as a user ID in an online third-person video game. He reportedly blamed immigrants for his difficulty in finding work. He also reported to have been an anti-vaxxer and had been discharged by the military for refusing to get his COVID shot. A special investigations unit says dozens of shots were exchanged between Ward and police on Sunday, with Ward firing on officers with a shotgun. Ward was struck and later died in hospital. Constable Jeff Smith was also struck and critically injured, but is currently in stable condition. Reporting live, John Down, 680 News Radio.
1: The Ontario municipal election is just over a month away, and in Toronto, the race for mayor is close between the two front runners. So what issues matter most to voters? 680's Momin Qureshi is in Scarborough finding out and has more.
4: We are just over a month away from election day and the campaign is heating up with the top candidates giving us their policy plans for the next 4 years. So I'm out talking to voters to find out what your top issues are. Elma is a retired senior who tells me affordability is key.
11: The property tax that we are paying right now is so high.
4: Janice has two kids in their 20s telling me she's very concerned about how unaffordable their lives are becoming, telling me she's already got one foot out of Toronto.
12: We're going to move out of the city.
4: You are?
12: Oh, absolutely. My husband's retiring next year and we're gone.
4: And are you leaving because it's too unaffordable here?
12: There is that.

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1: Busy.
0: But it's so busy.
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1: Well, you can't go anywhere.
0: There's traffic constant.
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4: I'll forget the pumpkin spice latte and go for the iced coffee on a patio. The first weekend of fall will have a summer feel on the GTA. 680's Phil Martino is on the Weather Watch and joins us live with more. Phil.
1: Sarah, I know it's tough to stomach. Fall's upon us, but at least the weather forecast is looking good for the weekend. City News Chief Meteorologist Natasha Ramzahai says that it's going to be sunny and mild.
5: We are going to be above the average of 20 for a good stretch here, pretty much for the rest of the month. Heading into this last weekend of September, temperatures are going to be above seasonal. Make sure you've got some good outdoor plans this weekend, as temperatures should be anywhere between 23 and 24 degrees.
1: And today isn't too shabby either. It's a beautiful autumn day across the GTA with plenty of sunshine. Toronto resident Mike was sitting at a coffee shop on Bloor.
6: I see you're enjoying a coffee, a book outside. What do you think about the fall weather that we have today?
7: 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I'd rather have summer all year round.
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4: 680 News, time 2:06. Some are questioning changes made to this country's air passenger complaints process, with some travelers waiting up to 2 years to get their concerns heard. 680 business analyst Chris McCusker has more.
8: At Senate Transportation Committee hearings this week, law and aviation professors said the would-be reforms could give airlines an edge over customers while failing to address the root causes of a massive complaints backlog. Earlier this year, the Liberals announced plans to import a model similar to those used in the UK and Europe, where independent adjudicators resolve complaints. Now, the change would mark an end to the current in-house process under the Canadian Transportation Agency, where the backlog sits at a record 98,000 complaints. University of Ottawa law professor Paul Daly says delegating decision-making authority to private parties handpicked by airlines should be viewed with suspicion and come with oversight rules to ensure impartiality. Chris McCusker, 680 News Radio.
4: Tropical storm Nolo is now less as about 500 kilometers south of the Big Island of Hawaii and is expected to strengthen into a hurricane soon.
3: The exact track of Nolo remains uncertain, but it now appears it will likely hug up against the Big Island. It could unleash extreme flooding rains of more than 20 inches in some areas of the islands. Governor Josh Green is telling residents they need to take Nolo seriously and get ready for intense rain on Friday and Saturday.
9: Material goods can always be replaced. Houses can be rebuilt, but we can't bring back our loved ones.
3: Hawaii's emergency leaders say flash flooding and mudslides are the biggest concerns because the ground is so saturated with water after other recent storms. Alex Stone, EBC News.
4: The PWHL has made another landmark announcement earlier today, bringing its first ever all-star event to Toronto next March. 680's Virgesh Dave reports.
10: The league's getting ready to showcase its top talent with the best-on-best all-star tournament here at Scotiabank Arena in early 2027. As the league continues its massive growth, four teams are going to compete in three-on-three games for the title, and those teams will be PWHL Canada, International, USA, and Rookies. Each will feature 10 players, six forwards, three blue liners, and one goalie. PWHL Executive Vice President Jaina Hefford.
11: The personalities, the competitiveness, the skill, and the opportunity to see these athletes in a different light, showcasing what they can do on the ice and giving fans a chance to get them to know them beyond it. We want this to feel like a weekend that's built around them and the fans that have helped build this league.
10: All-star starters will be selected through a combination of fan, player, and media voting, while reserve players will be chosen by league hockey operations. It's set for March 7th. I'm Virgesh Dave.
4: Coming up in 30 seconds, we'll tell you how much the price of gas is expected to climb. 680 News time, 2:09.
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4: 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Enpro predicts the price will rise 4 cents at midnight to $1.87.9 a liter. 680 News Time, 2:10.
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4: 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That is time for Rogers Xfinity Internet. Traffic and weather together on the ones. Here's Carrie Prenskett.
17: This report brought to you by Hard Rock Bet. Two problems on the westbound 401. There's a new issue just before Markham Road in the Express. Right lane is blocked because of a stalled vehicle. Another stalled vehicle at Bayview in the Express. That's blocking the right lane as well. So delays westbound 401, getting very slow approaching Markham Road in the Express. And then you go through delays approaching Kennedy to Bayview in the Express. And it's busy too about Avenue Road in the Collectors. And then traffic is slow again from the 400 Express and Collectors to Dixon. And busy in Milton from west of James Snow Parkway to west of Highway 25. There's a minor problem on the eastbound 401. It's at the start of the ramp to the northbound 427. A collision here. Everybody's on the left shoulder, including a tow truck, but you're going through delays eastbound 401 from Dixie to the 400 Express and Collectors, and then filling in from east of the Allen to Leslie, alternating Express and Collectors, and slow from Victoria Park to Kennedy Collectors. Also busy

0: approaching Mississauga Road to Dixie. But for now, the eastbound Gardner is in great shape. And if you're heading up the northbound DVP, that's slow approaching Don Mills to York Mills. Minor issue northbound 404. It's on the ramp to Bloomington. Stalled vehicle in the left lane. 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With the forecast, here's Carl Lamb.
1: We continue with the sunshine today and a guaranteed high of 19 degrees. We will have an easterly wind around 20 kilometers per hour. And then tonight we cool off in a big way, down to a low of 6 degrees for tonight. And we do have the potential for some frost well into cottage country. And then for tomorrow, it is sunny and temperatures are back up to 20 degrees with a light northeasterly wind. Today's guaranteed high is 19.
2: Right now in downtown Toronto, sunshine and now 18 degrees. 680 News Time, 2:13.
3: Ontario is once again helping Ukraine as the country deals with the devastation caused by the Russian war. The Ford government is giving $1 million to the Ukraine Energy Support Fund, which is an international effort to maintain and repair the country's energy infrastructure. Premier Ford says as the people of Ukraine continue to defend their country against Russia's illegal invasion and ongoing attacks, Ontario will always stand with those defending freedom and democracy. Energy Minister Stephen Lecce says last year Ontario sent nearly $5 million in energy equipment to Ukraine, including things like transformers and generators. Still to come, the day's top stories, then sports.
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3: 18 and sunny downtown. Good afternoon. I'm Irene Preklett.
2: And I'm Sarah Parrott. Here are the top stories this hour.
3: Happening now in Belleville, the police chief updating the shooting outside a local synagogue. Police say this was a hate-motivated attack. Officials say on Sunday, a former soldier armed with a shotgun opened fire on Constable Jeff Smith, who was stationed outside the synagogue. The shooter dying in hospital. Smith remains in hospital. Ontario Solicitor General also in Belleville for this update. The Ontario municipal election just over a month away, and in Toronto, the race for mayor, a close one between the two frontrunners. So what issues matter most to voters? 680's Momin Qureshi has been asking people in Scarborough, and affordability is a key concern. Now time for sports from Sportsnet 590 The Fan. Here's Burgess Dave.
7: Irene, that's it for the Blue Jays playoff hopes after that doubleheader loss in Baltimore yesterday. The 2026 season ending very differently than 2025, of course. They're off today, back home for the Reds this weekend at Rogers Centre before officially tying the ribbon on the season. We do have some action on the network today, though. A Sportsnet doubleheader starts in 15 minutes here with the Mets and Rangers. That's going to be followed at 6:45 with the Red Sox and Guardians. Raptors GM Bobby Webster taking questions ahead of the new season this morning as the team gets ready for training camp next week, saying they did their due diligence when it came to that Kawhi Leonard trade and that he doesn't want fans to compare this roster directly to the 2019 one just because Kawhi's back, but he is excited to be very competitive again. Meanwhile, the Tempo wrapping up their first ever WNBA season tonight against the Sun. That game's at 7 o'clock. A big announcement from the PWHL today. The league saying it's going to hold its first ever All-Star weekend here in Toronto next March. That's set for the 7th 7th. Events will see four teams, Canada, USA, International, and Rookies, face off in three-on-three games for the title. Starters will be chosen by fan, player, and media voting. The Leafs, meanwhile, done with their short preseason, now getting ready for Montreal next week, Tuesday, to kick off the 84-game long season. They're also putting Steven Lorenz on waivers this afternoon. And we've got some NFL today. Week 3 kicks off with the 0-2 Falcons playing the 1-1 Packers. That's at 8:15. Sports at 15 and 45 past every hour or anytime at sportsnet.ca.
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3: 680 News Time approaching 219. A new Léger poll shows a large number of Canadians support the federal government's airport privatization plan for Toronto, Montreal, Calgary, and Vancouver. But Léger's Andrew N says Ottawa will have to work hard to justify the move.
11: You have to look pretty hard to find policy that this prime minister hasn't introduced that hasn't generated 50% plus, 60% plus support. I mean, he's riding a pretty good wave right now. So I think on this one, like, he's going to have the government's going to probably have a bit of work to do explaining how this is going to, why this is happening, well, how this is going to work.
3: Prime Minister Mark Carney says the government would still own the land and that airports would still be subject to all federal safety regulations. South of the border, Chinese leader Xi Jinping has begun a highly anticipated state visit to the White House. In welcoming remarks, President Donald Trump says he's pleased to have a personal relationship with his Chinese counterpart.
12: From the time of my first election in 2016, President Xi and I have forged a friendship. A truly great friendship, actually, built on mutual respect and the vital interests of our people.
3: She

0: 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Coming up, traffic and weather together. 680 News Time, 2:20.
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0: 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That is time for Rogers Xfinity Internet. Traffic and weather together on the ones. Here's Carrie Prenskis.
3: 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Eastbound on the 401, on the ramp to the northbound 427. There's a collision here. Vehicles are mostly on the left shoulder. Tow truck on scene as well. It's just making for a little bit of a tighter squeeze in that left lane if you're taking that east 401 ramp to the northbound 427. And then I noticed a problem at McCowan in the express. It looks like there's debris in the two center lanes. I don't have a close enough view to see what it is, but it almost looks like somebody lost a carton of eggs. Is that what it is? Yoke on the highway? Just be careful here. Eastbound on the 401 at McCowan in the Express. You're going through delays from Dixie to the 400 Express and Collectors. Then from east of the Allen to Leslie, Express and Collectors filling in. And it's slow through Scarborough from Victoria Park to Kennedy and the Collectors. And now a delay from Kennedy to this debris at McCowan in the Express. And then if you're heading into Durham, it's slow from Westney to east of Salem. Westbound on the 401, there's a problem approaching Markham Road in the Express. Right lane is blocked with a stalled vehicle. So just a minor delay there. And the stalled vehicle at Bayview and the Express has cleared, but traffic is heavy from west of McCowan to Bayview and the Express and to Avenue if you're in the collector lanes. Also busy approaching Islington Express and Collectors to Dixon. And there might be a problem west of Highway 25. These delays getting worse on the westbound 401 from west of James Snow to approaching Guelph Line. So there might be something there a little closer to maybe the Kelso Conservation Area. Any updates appreciated at Star 680. 40 rebound on the QEW at Centennial Parkway. The two right lanes are blocked with a collision. That is slowing traffic from approaching Red Hill. 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And with the extended forecast, here's Carl Lamb.
4: Another marvelous day today across the GTA with a guaranteed high of 19 degrees and plenty of sunshine. We'll have an easterly wind around 20 kilometers per hour. Tonight, it's down to a low of 6, but it's even cooler up into cottage country tonight. And then for tomorrow, a nice rebound as we get up to 20 degrees and lots of sunshine and a light northeasterly wind down to 9 tomorrow night. Then for Saturday, sun and cloud in 22 and back to sunshine for Sunday and 21. Today's guaranteed high is 19.
0: Right now in downtown Toronto, it's sunny and 18 degrees. 680 News Time, 2:23.
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3: 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Wild People Quiet by Tara Giroux will do just that. 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
1: 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That's time for the Dynamic Market Minute. Here's Chris McCusker.
4: Well, Irene, the summit between the U.S. president and the Chinese leader is now over. It is the first visit to the U.S. by a Chinese leader in 11 years. Now, no big deals were announced. The two countries did agree to extend their tariff truce. And then a state dinner is set to be held tonight with a number of tech CEOs set to be in attendance. Now, the two leaders will see each other two more times this year at APEC and then at G20. The Dow right now is down 88 points. The S&P lower by 7. The NASDAQ down 11. There is also this increasing chatter today about a potential interest rate hike in the U.S. because of inflationary concerns. And that's in part because of rising oil prices. Now, oil today is higher for a second straight day, up $2.35, $94.50 a barrel. Although Reuters is reporting the U.S. and Iran are exploring the idea of a phased deal to reopen the Strait of Hormuz and end the blockade. It means, it seems that some are a little skeptical of these headlines. The price for oil is still higher by $2.54, $94.73, off the low for the day, but haven't completely given back all of the gains. Energy stocks still higher on Bay Street. The TSX is lower by 48 points, 35,703. Now, Bay Street was looking at a triple-digit decline, so it, too, is off its low for the day. Gold futures down $13 to $4,305. Now, I am watching shares in Kinross Gold. This is one of the big losers on Bay Street today. In fact, it's now number one on the list, down 11.9%, on track for its biggest one-day drop since May. The Canadian-based miner has lowered its full-year gold production forecast, and that in turn prompted a wave of analyst downgrades. The Canadian dollar right now is lower by about a fifth of a cent, 70.72 cents U.S. And cryptocurrency, by and large, moving higher today. So right now, Bitcoin up 0.2%, 84,430. Ethereum up by 0.4% to 2,682. I'm Chris McCusker.
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3: It's Thursday, September 24th. Good afternoon for Alex Bloomfield. I'm Scott Burnett.
1: And I'm Laura Carney. Here's what's making news this hour.
4: Police in Belleville confirm Sunday's synagogue shooting was a hate-motivated attack.
5: You are going to die for the Jews.
4: The chief of police hailing both the injured officer and a second responding officer as heroes.
6: What do you want to hear from the leading candidates as the municipal election campaign heats up?
7: Honestly, that it's going to be cheaper for me to live.
6: I'm finding out what issues matter most to voters.
3: Bonnie Crombie says if she returns to the mayor's office in October, she'll work to extend the Line 2 subway into Mississauga.
8: Bring on the fall weather. Coming up, we have more on what's in store for the first weekend of fall. And here's a hint, it's going to be beautiful.
9: We'll tell you why the Maple Leafs are heading to Scottsdale. The Blue Jays are back home for their final weekend, and the Tempo have their final game tonight. Sports at 45.
1: Markets in the red for a second straight day. The Dow is down by more than 100 points, and there could be a deal in the works to reopen the Strait of Hormuz. Business at 56. 680 News, time 2:31.
3: 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Internet traffic and weather together on the ones at the Traffic Center. Good afternoon, Carrie Prunskis.
10: Hello, good afternoon, Scott and Laura. 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Did you happen to lose some earplugs on the eastbound 401? What? I said, did you lose some earplugs on the eastbound 401 at McCowan in the Express? Thanks to the traffic spotter for the update. That's what's in the two center lanes here. Debris on the highway, so thank you for the sound update. Eastbound on the 401, there is a new problem. It's east of Guelph Line, the right lane blocked because of a stalled vehicle. Looks like that problem that was on the ramp to the northbound 427 is gone, but you got to watch out for this debris at McCowan in the Express in the two center lanes. Earplugs on the highway. So you have delays eastbound 401 through Guelph Line. Then it's slow from Dixie to the 400 Express Hand Collectors, from the Allen to Leslie Express Hand Collectors, and slow going Victoria Park to Kennedy and the Collectors, and then a backup from Warden to McCowan in the Express. Also busy into Durham as you approach Westney to east of Salem. Westbound on the 401, a problem approaching Markham Road in the Express. Right lane is blocked with a stalled vehicle. Looks like that issue approaching Guelph Line has cleared. But you have delays on the westbound 401. It's first busy from the 412 to Salem, then slow approaching Markham Road in the Express. More delays from west of McCowan to Bayview in the Express into Avenue in the Collectors. Slows again just west of the 400 Express and Collectors to Dixon. And busy through Milton from James Snow Parkway to west. West of Highway 25. Problems on the 40 rebound QEW and Centennial Parkway have cleared, so those delays are quickly improving. 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And with the forecast, here's meteorologist Rob Haswell.
11: Well, thank you very much, Carrie. It is a beautiful sunshiny day today, and that's going to continue to be the case for as long as the sun is up, which should be just after 7 o'clock this evening. Now, we'll likely see pretty clear skies this evening, and with the clear skies continuing into the overnight, our air temperatures will fall very efficiently, and that's going to cool us down. Right now, we're sitting at around 19, the light southeast breeze that occasionally gets a little gustier, and then with that clear sky, we cool to an overnight low of 7 degrees.
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3: And we begin with a breaking news from police in Belleville, who are providing more insight into the mind and motive of Sean Ward, the former soldier at the center of Sunday's attack outside a local synagogue.
1: 680's John Downs is following today's update from police and joins us live with what we're learning. John.
12: Well, Police Chief Murray Rod says there's no question this was a hate-motivated attack with the purpose of causing mass casualties.
13: This was a deliberate attack directed at members of the Jewish community during one of the holiest observances of the year.
12: Chief Rod playing some dramatic audio captured as gunshots rang out.
13: He says at once, you are going to die for the Jews.
12: He says the shooter, 29-year-old Ryan Ward, was well-armed.
13: The shotgun that we all spoke about, he had other resources available to him, and he had a significant amount of ammunition on his person and available to him.
12: Constable Jeff Smith suffered critical injuries specifically to his head and body and will reportedly need multiple surgeries but will recover. He credits Constable Smith and a second responding officer, saying both those officers are heroes. Reporting live, John Downs, 680 News Radio.
3: 680 News time at 2:35. From crime to affordability, transit to traffic, Torontonians are compiling their concerns as they determine which candidate will get their vote next month. 680's Momin Qureshi joining us now with what he's hearing from voters in Scarborough.
6: As of Saturday, we will be 1 month away from Election Day, and as the campaign heats up and the leading candidates continue to pound the pavement, I'm talking to voters about what issues matter most to you. Laura is a recently retired teacher who tells me for her, it's pretty straightforward.
7: Honestly, that it's going to be cheaper for me to live.
6: She says she wants the candidates to keep property taxes low, address the rising cost of groceries, and put some focus back on Scarborough, which she believes has been left behind. Her friend Janice says her biggest concern right now is around affordability and how it impacts her two children who are in their 20s.
14: I mean, I'm thinking of my kids, cheaper for them so that they can move forward.
6: In fact, she says she's planning to move out of Toronto once her husband retires next year because it's too expensive and too congested. Momin Qureshi, 680 News Radio.
1: Mississauga mayoral candidate Bonnie Crombie is hoping to sway voters with an ambitious plan to bring the TTC into Mississauga. Dubbed Mississauga Moves 2.0, the plan's headline proposal calls for extending Toronto's Line 2 from Kipling Station through Sherway Gardens and into Mississauga. Expanding transit is a key focus of Crombie's platform. She says if elected, she would spend the first year in office pursuing a study of the extension.
3: This is 680 News Radio at 2:36. The GTA in for a cool and comfortable and very nice first weekend of fall. 680's Phil Martino joins us live with what we can expect. Phil.
15: Scott, it may say it's fall on the calendar, but it's a different story when you step outside. We can expect sunshine Saturday and Sunday with no rain in the forecast. In addition, City News Chief Meteorologist Natasha Ramsahai says temperatures are going to be above season for the first weekend of fall.
16: Temperatures should be anywhere between 23 and 24 degrees.
15: Toronto resident Rosemary, who was out for a walk downtown this morning, is looking forward to this weekend. She says she'd like to see it even warmer than what the forecast is calling for.
17: I say mid to high 20s.
15: Now today, we are headed to that guaranteed high of 19 degrees. The nights will be cooler, with lows dropping to around 8 degrees tonight and Friday night. Phil Martino, 680 News Radio.
1: With the thought of winter looming over Ukraine and that country's energy infrastructure coming under attack from Russia, this province is providing support. The Ford government is giving $1 million to the Ukraine Energy Support Fund, which is an international effort to maintain and repair the country's energy infrastructure. Officials say the cold weather is expected to strain Ukraine's fragile energy grid, and this donation will support Ukraine's fighting for their lives and the sovereignty of their nation.
3: The Ontario government says the province's budget is mildly better than initially projected. Faiza Amin of City News reports.
18: Newly released data shows a deficit of $13 billion for the fiscal year that just concluded. That's down just over $1.5 billion from what was projected in the 2025 budget.
19: And relative to our deficit to GDP at 1%, it is one of the lowest in Canada compared to provinces such as British Columbia and others, as well as the federal government. Our successful fiscal management has led to not one, but two credit rating upgrades and lowered our borrowing costs to among the lowest levels in nearly 20 years.
18: The numbers show the province ran a deficit of just over $1 billion over the course of 2024 and 2025. That shortfall was spurred by increased spending in health and education.
3: The Ford government expected to provide a fresh economic and fiscal update when it releases the 2026 Ontario Economic Outlook and Fiscal Review in November.
1: The Maple Leafs usually spend a few days of training camp in Muskoka, but not this year, 680's Alex Sixero explains.
9: The Maple Leafs felt those Muskoka trips every fall were becoming a little bit stale, so following practice today, the Leafs headed to Scottsdale, Arizona for a couple of days. That's where Austin Matthews was raised. It's also not too far away from Phoenix, where Matthew Nyes is from.
20: I feel like we're going to go play some golf with the guys, which is nice. There's always a lot of good golf courses around there, but some good restaurants, and you know, I think we're going to be staying at a nice place, so yeah, I'm just excited to go spend some time with the guys.
9: You didn't really notice much from Nyes in Toronto's two preseason games, but he is not concerned.
20: My game kind of excels when there's, you know, a lot more predictability and a lot more north-south play and, you know, playing simple, playing hard, and I think that's kind of what you find in the regular season. So, I'm just trying to get my feet under me.
9: While Nick Paul, who left last night's game with an undisclosed injury, may miss opening night Tuesday against the Habs. Alex Sixero, 680 News Radio.
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1: Now time for the gas price update. Enpro predicting the price of gas will rise 4 cents at midnight to $1.87.9 a liter at most GTA stations. In 60 seconds, we'll have details on the eastbound 401 east of Guelph line. The right lane is blocked. Traffic and weather together next.
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2: Now time for Rogers Xfinity Internet traffic and weather together on the ones with Carrie Prunskis.
1: This report is brought to you by NIDA. A couple of problems on the eastbound 401. There's a stalled vehicle east of Guelph Line. That's blocking the right lane. And then at McCowan in the Express, there's debris in the two center lanes. Traffic spotter says somebody lost a bunch of earplugs. Those little tiny yellow earplugs. That's what's all over the highway. And they've kind of been getting driven over at this point. But it is definitely slowing traffic. So eastbound on the 401, it's backed up from approaching Guelph Line to east of it. And then slow from Dixie to the 400 Express and Collectors, a bit busy through Keele and the Collectors. And then you go through delays from the Allen to McCowan, alternating between the Express and Collectors. If you're heading into Durham, it's slow approaching Westney to east of Salem. Westbound on the 401, approaching Markham Road in the Express, the right lane is blocked, and this is due to a stalled vehicle. So just be ready for the slowdown on the westbound 401 from Nielsen to approaching Markham in the Express. And then after that, it's a slow go from west of McCowan to Avenue, Express and Collectors. And filling in approaching Keele, alternate the Express and Collectors to Dixon, gets busy at the 410 Collectors, and then slow from James Snow Parkway to west of Highway 25. Southbound on the 404 DVP, that's a slow go from approaching Shepherd to south of Lawrence. Eastbound QEW is heavy, approaching Mississauga Road to Dixie. Your drive on the eastbound Gardner is getting busy now from Spadina to the Jarvis Ramp, and it's a slow go up the northbound DVP from north of the Gardner to York Mills. Westbound on the Gardner QEW, expect delays from approaching Jarvis to Strawn, then approaching Kipling to west of Cawthra, and busy Ford Drive to Trafalgar, then from Bronte to Brant. 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And with the forecast, here's meteorologist Rob Haswell.
3: Thank you very much, Carrie. It's a beautiful, clear, sunshiny day today, and we will keep that going as kind of a theme for the next few days. I'll have the extended outlook coming up a little later on, but we'll stay clear this evening and overnight tonight. The downside to a clear night is that things cool down, particularly this time of year when the dew points start to drop, so our overnight low will be around 7 degrees. That's a little chilly for this time of year, but sunshine and back up around 20 on Friday, and then we warm even further as we get into the weekend. That forecast in less than 10 minutes. Right now it's 19. Again, our overnight low, 7 degrees.
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3: We've got sunshine in downtown Toronto. It's 19 degrees. Good afternoon. I'm Scott Burnett.
4: And I'm Laura Carney. Here are the top stories this hour.
3: In an update today, police say the suspect in Sunday's shooting outside a Belleville synagogue was motivated by hate against the Jewish community. They say the 29-year-old shooter was also very well prepared, holding a significant amount of ammunition for the attack. He died earlier this week in hospital. The officer that was injured in the attack is expected to recover. Bonnie Crombie says if she returns to the Mississauga mayor's office, she'll work to bring the TTC's Line 2 into Mississauga, extending it from Kipling Station and through Sherway Gardens. And the first weekend of fall is looking good. Nice, cool night, sunshine to get some time outdoors. Details in the forecast coming up. And coming up after sports,
5: a major construction project on the eastbound 401 through Leslie is making good progress, but we're still years away from it finishing up.
4: Time now for sports.
3: It's Alex Xero.
6: Scott, good afternoon. A new approach for the Maple Leafs at the end of training camp. Instead of heading to Muskoka for a bonding trip, they're going to Scottsdale, Arizona, the hometown of Captain Auston Matthews.
7: Just kind of getting away and doing something, you know, away from here, just as the team, you know, before the season gets going is important. And I'm definitely not complaining that it's in my hometown. So I'm excited. It's going
6: to
7: be fun.
6: Leafs on the way to Arizona following practice today. Steven Lorenz and Marshall Rafai among the eight Leafs placed on waivers today. Blue Jays are back in town, knowing that postseason baseball has eluded them. Jays open their final series of the year at Rogers Center tomorrow when they take on the Reds. Their inaugural year began 9-9, but they've gone 2-23 since. The Toronto Tempo play their final game of the season tonight. They'll take on the Sun in Connecticut at 7. To golf, the President's Cup has kicked off from Medina in Chicago. Canadian Corey Connors and Nico Echeverria teaming up for the Internationals in the Thursday four ball. They are two down through five to Americans Justin Thomas and Jackson Koivun. Lambeau Field is where week three in the NFL kicks off tonight. The 1-1 Packers host the winless Falcons at 8:15. Atlanta quarterback Michael Penix will return from a torn ACL back in November. And the PWHL announcing today their first all-star event will be held March the 7th at Scotiabank Arena. Four teams will take part in a 3-on-3 tournament. Sports at 15 and 45 past every hour or anytime at sportsnet.ca.
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3: Well, drivers have been getting used to a shift in lanes on the eastbound 401 through Leslie for the last week. But as 680's Kyle Hawking tells us, long-term construction in the area not going anywhere.
5: The last few years have seen some major changes along the eastbound 401 at Leslie, with crews demolishing and completely rebuilding both the eastbound 401 ramp to Leslie and the southbound Leslie ramp to the eastbound 401. Work to widen the highway is underway through here, and last week traffic was shifted onto a newly built portion of lanes for eastbound 401 collector traffic through the Leslie interchange. You'll notice there is now an empty section of lanes the crews will be rehabilitating between the express and the new area collector traffic is using. The full construction project in the collectors, which extends from Avenue to Warden, is supposed to be done by the end of this year, but then crews will start in on the express lanes in the spring, with work to extend through 2029. For the 9-year drive, Kyle Hawking, 680 News Radio.
3: Toronto police are looking for a suspect in connection with a violent incident near St. Clair and Lansdowne on Sunday evening. Police say the man threatened the victim and their family before assaulting and then sexually assaulting a victim. 41-year-old Paul Durante of Toronto is wanted on several charges, including sexual assault and uttering threats. Police have released the suspect's photo. You can see it right now at toronto.citynews.ca. And Vietnam's most powerful politician is in Ottawa for a state visit aimed at deepening trade and diplomatic ties. Vietnamese President To

0: 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The Governor General will host a welcome dinner this evening. In 60 seconds, traffic and your long-range forecast.
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1: Time for Rogers Xfinity Internet traffic and weather together on the ones. Where are we looking, Carrie Prunskis?
0: Oh, we're looking at the 401, Scott. We have a problem on the eastbound side. It's east of Guelph Line. This report, by the way, brought to you by Diamond and Diamond Lawyers. So on the eastbound 401 east of Guelph Line, that is where the right lane is blocked. It's because of a stalled vehicle, and that is backing up traffic from approaching Guelph Line. Very slow going as you make your way through this area. And then once you pass all that, it's slow going from Dixie to the 400 Express and Collectors through Keele and the Collectors. And then there's debris at McCowan in the Express. It's in the two center lanes, just little bits and pieces at this point. Somebody lost some earplugs here about a half hour ago, so they've been driven over, getting flattened. But MTO crews are very well aware of this, and they are sending a crew, and I think they're just arriving on scene now. So eastbound 401 at McCowan Express, three right lanes are blocked by the MTO. Picking up this debris. So you're going through delays from the Allen to McCowan, alternately Express and Collectors. The problem on the westbound 401 approaching Markham Road and the Express has cleared, but heavy traffic through the city on the westbound 401 from McCowan, alternately Express and Collectors to Dixon, a bunch up at the 410 Collectors, and then it's slow from just west of James Snow Parkway to west of Highway 25. Getting busy on the northbound 400 from Highway 7 to Langstaff and the Express, and delays up the northbound DVP from north of the Gardner to York Mills. Northbound 404 is just slow through Bloomington with the long-term construction. Southbound on the 404 DVP, expect delays from approaching Shepherd to south of Lawrence. And the westbound Gardner is slow from approaching Jarvis to Strawn, then busy from Kipling on to the 427 ramp. And getting busy up the northbound 427 from the Gardner to the 401, alternately Express and Collectors. 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Call 1-800-567-HURT. And with the extended forecast, here's Rob Haswell.
2: Thank you very much, Carrie. Looks very nice for the next few days, right on into the weekend. We'll stay clear this evening and overnight tonight. That will get us a little cooler than average, down to around 7. Then sunny and up to around 20 on Friday. We keep that sunshine around as we go into the weekend. Saturday's high around 22. That's well above the average of 19. We'll see more sunshine and a high of 23 on Sunday with just a few clouds rolling in by Sunday night. And then Monday back to a mix of sun and cloud, but still mild with a high of around 23 degrees. Right at the moment, we're sitting at 19 under mainly sunny skies. Our overnight low, 7 degrees.
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1: And coming up at 3 o'clock, we'll get the very latest from police in Belleville, who provided an update into the motive and the mind of Sean Ward, the former soldier at the center of Sunday's attack outside a local synagogue.
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2: A new poll suggesting there is some support for putting private operators in charge of Pearson Airport and other major hubs, but more than a quarter of those asked not too sure about it. The Léger poll finding 43% of Canadians are in favor of private operators for the Toronto, Montreal, Calgary, and Vancouver airports, while 31% are against it. 27% of respondents say they don't know or are unsure about the proposal. Prime Minister Mark Carney says that he is courting private investors to take over operations of the country's four biggest airports. In 60 seconds, we'll get your business news with Chris McCusker.
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2: Now time for the Dynamic Market Minute with Chris McCusker. Chris?
7: Well, Scott, Reuters still reporting that Iran and the U.S. are exploring the idea of a phased deal to reopen the Strait of Hormuz and end the blockade. Now, this was being discussed earlier this week that Iran threatened to escalate the war in the Middle East if it was attacked. And now we're back to a possible deal. Now, it seems that investors are somewhat hesitant around this. Oil did move higher today for a second straight day. Right now it's up $2.32, $94.48 a barrel. An advance right now of 2.5%, but that's well off the high for the day. Energy stocks still on the plus side on Bay Street. The TSX, though, is lower for a second day. It's down 61, 35,690. Gold futures down $12 to 4,306. Shares in BlackBerry up by 2.8%. Second quarter revenue did come in better than expected, and the company also boosted its full-year revenue forecast as part of its latest earnings report. The Canadian dollar right now is down by about a fifth of a cent, 70.72 cents U.S. Retail sales fell by 0.7% in July. Now, not as bad as feared, and then the early estimate for August does show a rebound. On Wall Street, a bit of recovery here as well. The NASDAQ is higher by 21 points, was looking at a triple-digit decline. So it's been a very choppy day. The S&P is down by 3. The Dow is down 135. And then I am watching shares in Costco. Right now, that stock is down 0.6%, but still higher by about 4% this year ahead of earnings from that retailer after the closing bell today. Bitcoin right now up by about a third of a percent to 84,472. At the Business Center, I'm Chris McCusker.
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2: It's Thursday, September 24th. Good afternoon. I'm Laura Carney.
0: I'm Scott Burnett. Here's what's making news right now.
3: Make no mistake, this was a targeted attack against the Jewish community.
4: Belleville's police chief says 29-year-old Sean Ward was intending on a mass casualty event in Belleville on Sunday.
5: With just over a month to go till Election Day, what are the issues that matter the most to you?
6: The property tax that we are paying right now is so high.
5: I'm out talking to prospective voters.
2: A Mississauga mayoral candidate has an ambitious transit expansion plan that involves this city.
7: Fall is here, but it appears fall weather hasn't arrived just yet. The forecast is calling for temperatures between 23 and 24 for the first weekend of autumn.
8: The Maple Leafs may begin the season without Nick Paul. The Blue Jays get the day off ahead of their final series, and the Tempo say so long to 2026. Sports at 15.
9: It's a mixed picture on markets now, with all off their lows for the day. The Dow, though, is still down more than 100 points, and reports say a deal is in the works to reopen the Strait of Hormuz. Business at 26.
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2: Time for Rogers Xfinity Internet traffic and weather together on the ones. 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
10: This report is brought to you by Paxlovid. A new problem on the eastbound Gardner. It's just before Spadina. Right lane is blocked, and this is due to a stalled vehicle. So it's getting backed up on the eastbound Gardner from just east of Jameson to Spadina. And this delay building very quickly as you head into downtown. Northbound on the Don Valley Parkway, that's slow from Dundas to York Mills, and just a couple of brief slowdowns. Northbound 404, busy at 16th Avenue and again through Bloomington. Both problems on the eastbound 401 have cleared. The stalled vehicle east of Guelph Line is gone, and MTO crews were sweeping up a storm here at McCowan and the Express to remove all of those earplugs that ended up on the highway, but all lanes getting through again. You're going through delays eastbound 401 from east of Highway 6 South to east of Guelph Line, and then a heavy backup from Dixie into Scarborough. It's jammed to about Kennedy and the Collector, and then to McCowan and the Express. Also slow into Durham as you approach Westney to east of Salem. Westbound 401, busy from the 412 to Salem, then slow from McCowan, alternately Express and Collectors to Dixon. Traffic drags again from Dixie to the 410 Collectors, and then busy west of James Snow Parkway to west of Highway 25. Traffic is slow on the westbound Gardner QEW combination from approaching Jarvis to Strawn, and then from Kipling to Huron, Ontario, and from Ford Drive on and off to Brant. Did you know you could be at risk of getting severe COVID-19 just by being over 60? Ask your pharmacist or doctor about prescription treatments for mild to moderate COVID-19. And with the forecast, here's meteorologist Rob Haswell.
11: Thank you very much, Carrie. High pressure is going to be the dominant player weather-wise, not only today, but the next 2 or 3 days, meaning a lot of sunshine, but it also means very clear nights. And typically this time of year, clear nights also mean relatively cool nights. So we'll get a little chillier than average overnight tonight. Right now, we're very comfy, though, mainly sunny, sitting at 19 at Toronto's Pearson International. We have 17 and sunny down at our downtown thermometer, and our overnight low, 7 degrees.
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2: Breaking news from Belleville, where the chief of police has provided an update into Sunday's shooting outside a synagogue, which he says was a deliberate attack against the Jewish community.
0: 680's John Downs joining us live now with what new information we've learned today. John.
4: Well, Chief Murray Rod, as you've mentioned, unquestionably saying this was a targeted attack against the Jewish community.
3: He had the means, the mechanism, and the motive to perpetrate a greater act. The only thing that stopped entry into the synagogue to execute the intent were the two officers.
4: Chief Rod says the shooter, 29-year-old Sean Ward, was well-armed with a significant amount of ammunition available to him. The chief playing some dramatic audio capturing the shooter shouting at the congregation, "You are going to die for the Jews." The injured officer, Constable Jeff Smith, was shot multiple times in the head and body, will require multiple surgeries. Chief Rod is crediting Smith and responding officer Mike McCurdy with preventing an unimaginable tragedy.
3: They are both heroes.
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2: Mayor Olivia Chow is calling the news from Belleville today disturbing and sickening. In a post on X, she says, in part, quote, "The anti-Semitic attack on a Belleville synagogue is an attack on Jewish communities everywhere," and thanked the courage of Constable Smith, who was seriously hurt, and the responding officer afterwards. She adds, Toronto Police, she and Toronto Police Chief have assured her that there will

0: continue to be an increased presence of police in Jewish communities for the high holidays.
1: This is 680 News Radio at 3:05. The two top leading mayoral candidates have been spending a lot of their campaigning in Scarborough. 680's Moman Qureshi is speaking to voters there about their main concerns.
2: We are just over a month away from Election Day, and the campaign is heating up, with the top candidates giving us their policy plans for the next 4 years. So I'm out talking to voters to find out what your top issues are. Elma is a retired senior who tells me affordability is key.
3: The property tax that we are paying right now is so high.
2: Janice has two kids in their 20s telling me she's very concerned about how unaffordable their lives are becoming, telling me she's already got 1 foot out of Toronto.
4: We're going to move out of the city.
2: You are?
4: Oh, absolutely. My husband's retiring next year and we're gone.
2: And are you leaving because it's too unaffordable here?
4: There is that for sure.
5: Busy.
4: But it's so busy.
2: Congestion's a problem too.
4: Absolutely.
5: Well, you can't go anywhere.
4: There's traffic constant.
2: With an eye on the election, Moman Qureshi, 680 News Radio.
0: Expanding transit in Mississauga has been a focus for mayoral candidate Bonnie Crombie's platform, and she has unveiled another plan, one that involves the TTC. Crombie says if elected, she will be pushing for an extension of the Line 2 subway into her city that would go through Sherway Gardens. She adds the proposal, dubbed Mississauga Moves 2.0, would not immediately begin construction, but instead a study of the extension. The plan comes as Crombie is also looking to get passengers on the long-delayed Hazel McCallion Line LRT no later than December 2028.
1: Field police are on the scene in Brampton after a robbery at a money lending business this afternoon. Officers were called around 1:30 to the business near Morningstar and Gorway Drive after shots were fired. No one was injured, and police say there's no threat to public safety at this time. You can expect a large police presence, though, in that area for this investigation.
0: 680 News Time 3:07. We are easing into the new season nicely, and the first weekend of fall is shaping up to be warm and sunny. 680's Phil Martino's on the Weather Watch.
6: Fall may have arrived this week, but at least fall weather hasn't. It's a beautiful day in the GTA, and there's more good news. As 680 meteorologist Rob Haswell says, it will be a nice, dry first full weekend of autumn.
7: Lots of sunshine for both Saturday and Sunday, and with the breeze warming our area up very efficiently, we should get to around 22 on Saturday, 23 on Sunday.
6: Toronto resident Katarina was out with her dog, Biscuit. She says today's a little cool for her, but she's looking forward to the first weekend of fall and the above seasonal temperatures.
8: I love it.
6: Torontonian Gregory tells me he enjoys warm weather.
9: There's always a late summer splurge, and this is it.
6: Forecasters say it's going to be above the average of 20 for the rest of September. Phil Martino, 680 News Radio.
1: Ontario is donating $1 million to Ukraine. The Ford government says the money will go to the Ukraine Energy Support Fund, and in an international effort to maintain and repair the country's critical energy infrastructure. Russia has been targeting Ukraine's energy supplies as the war stretches into a fifth year. Premier Ford says Ontario's donation will help Ukraine respond to Russian attacks and repair damage to vital infrastructure so the country can continue to defend their sovereignty today and for generations to come.
0: 680 News Time 3:08. Vladimir Guerrero Jr.'s comments about his contract caused a firestorm on the day the Blue Jays were eliminated from postseason contention. 680's Alex Sixero says reaction is still pouring in.
10: Vladdy made the comments in an interview with reporter Veronica Batista and then doubled down on the comments in Baltimore yesterday, suggesting that the $500 million contract he signed was for what he's done in the past and not necessarily what he's expected to do in the future. And Sportsnet's Jeff Blair says the timing of this could not be any worse.
11: Dude, when you hit 9 home runs this year, shut up and just let the season finish. Like, I don't think it's the end of Vladdy's relationship with Toronto fans, by any stretch of the imagination. But what it does mean is, you know, he better get his head out of his next year and have a really good season.
10: The Jays and Vladdy have 3 games left to play, all at Rogers Center, with game 1 against the Reds tomorrow night. Alex Sixero, 680 News Radio.
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0: 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Enpro predicts the price will rise 4 cents at midnight to $1.87.9 a liter at most GTA stations. In 60 seconds.

0: traffic and weather together, including eastbound Gardner approaching Spadina. The right lane is blocked.
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6: This report is brought to you by CapitalDirect.ca. Just getting word of a new problem on the southbound 427 approaching the QEW Gardner in the Express. Left lane is now blocked because of a collision, so it's getting backed up on the southbound 427 as you approach Dundas in the Express to the QEW Gardner ramps right at the start of those ramps in the Express. And I noticed a problem on the eastbound QEW at Bronte. Looks like a collision on the right shoulder, so that is slowing traffic from Burloak. And then it's busy from Erin Mills to Dixie. And there's a problem on the eastbound Gardner just before Spadina. The right lane is blocked with a stalled vehicle, so traffic is heavy from approaching Jamison to approaching Spadina. Northbound on the Don Valley Parkway, a slow go from Dundas up to York Mills. And busy on the westbound 401. It's first slow in Durham from the 412 to Salem. Then traffic is heavy from McCowan, alternately Express and Collectors to Dixon, from Dixie to the 410 Collectors and through Highway 25. Eastbound 401, looking at delays from Dixie to east of Kennedy, alternating between the Express and Collectors. And traffic is busy into Durham as well as you approach Westney to east of Salem. Southbound 400, busy approaching Shepherd onto the 401 ramps, and expect delays on the southbound 404 DVP from Finch to south of Lawrence. 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And with the forecast, here's meteorologist Rob Haswell.
7: Thank you very much, Carrie. We'll keep this sunshine going right up through sunset, of course, and then the clear

0: Will high of around 20 degrees. We'll keep that warm up and the sunshine going into the weekend. I'll have that outlook for you coming up in less than 10 minutes. Right now, it's mainly sunny and 19. Our overnight low is 7 degrees.
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2: A new poll suggests a large number of Canadians support the government's idea to put private operators in charge of the country's largest airports. However, Leger's Andrew N. says there will always be someone against the idea of privatization.
3: You know, I think any sense of privatization is going to generate a bit of opposition in the country, just from my experience in terms of polling. I mean, there are certain people who really, you know, they kind of just aren't comfortable with sort of the notion of private sector.
2: The poll finds 43% of Canadians are in favor of having private operators for the Toronto, Montreal, Calgary, and Vancouver airports, while 31% are against the idea.
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2: It's sunny downtown, 18 degrees. Good afternoon, I'm Laura Carney.
1: I'm Scott Burnett. Here are the top stories right now.
2: Belleville's police chief says Sunday's shooting outside a synagogue was hate motivated, with the suspect, who died in hospital, set to carry out a deliberate attack against the Jewish community. The police chief adds the 29-year-old suspect had the means, the motive, and the mechanisms to cause a mass casualty. And in a video, the gunman can be heard shouting, "You're going to die for the Jews," before opening fire on Constable Jeff Smith. Mississauga mayoral candidate Bonnie Crombie has a lofty transit proposal should she win next month. Crombie says she wants to extend Line 2, the Bloor Danforth subway line, from Kipling Station through Sherway Gardens and into Mississauga. And the pleasant start to fall continues, and the trend will continue into the first weekend of the new season, with sunshine and highs into the low 20s expected this weekend.
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8: And Laura, the Maple Leafs are on their way to Scottsdale, Arizona for a few days of bonding before the season kicks off Tuesday when they host the Habs. Nick Paul sustained an injury last night against the Sens. Coach Jim Hiller not sure if he'll play against Montreal. This afternoon, Leafs placing 8 players on waivers, including Marshall Rafai and Steven Lorenz. While the Blue Jackets have finally signed restricted free agent Adam Fantilli, the Nobleton native gets a 6-year deal worth $13.75 million per season. With the Women's World Championship coming up November in Denmark, Hockey Canada has named Corey Chevry head coach of the Canadian national team. She'll be joined by Caroline Ouellette and Chris Spar as assistants. The Vladdy contract controversy has not slowed down as the Jays are back in town for their final 3 games of the year. Jays and Reds head to Rogers Centre for the series opener tomorrow. In the WNBA, the Toronto Tempo wrap up their inaugural season tonight when they visit the Sun in Connecticut. That gets going at 7. Got some golf right now. President's Cup underway in Medina with Thursday 4-ball. Canadian Corey Connors and Nico Echeverria teaming up for the internationals, but they are trailing the Americans a 2-down through 7 against Justin Thomas and Jackson Koivin. And week 3 in the NFL kicks off tonight. The 1-1 Packers host the winless Falcons at 8:15. 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
3: Reporters from three news outlets banned from the White House by President Donald Trump are back on the grounds today. It came hours after a federal judge ordered the administration to reinstate their access. Earlier today, the three agencies were still barred from the White House despite the federal judge halting Trump's ban. U.S. President Donald Trump is hosting Chinese leader Xi Jinping at the White House today. It's the first time a Chinese leader has visited the White House since 2015. CNN's Maddie Gannon is in Washington with more.
4: Among the topics at the top of their agenda, trade and artificial intelligence. On AI, Trump made his thoughts on the matter clear before the Chinese leader even arrived at the White House. In a post on Truth Social Thursday morning, Trump doubled down on not putting more guardrails on, quote, superintelligence, and he claimed the Chinese leader was on the same page on the matter. On trade, it was just last year that these two countries worked out an agreement to curb a heated tariff war between the two. That agreement was set to expire in November before Treasury Secretary Scott Bessent announced an extension on the eve of this state visit.
5: That is going to be extended until January 10th to give us more time to see what we can do on the economic front.
4: In Washington, I'm Maddie Gannon.
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11: This report is brought to you by the Fall Home Show. Southbound on the 427, just before the QEW Gardner and the Express, the left lane is blocked, and this is due to a collision. So it's very slow on the southbound 427 from just south of Burnhamthorpe and the Express and from Dundas and the Collectors to the QEW Gardner ramps. Westbound on the QEW, there's a new problem. It's west of Walker's Line. Center lane blocked because of a stalled vehicle. First, you have a delay through Mississauga from the 427 to here, Ontario. And then it's busy from Ford Drive all the way to this problem west of Walker's Line. And on the eastbound QEW at Bronte, the right lane is now blocked because of this collision that's on the right shoulder. So expect delays from about Appleby to Bronte. And then it's slow from Erin Mills to Dixie. The stalled vehicle on the eastbound Gardner at Spadina has cleared. And that issue on the northbound 427 at Dundas and the Collectors is gone as well. Northbound on the Don Valley Parkway, just dealing with volume delays from north of the Gardner to York Mills. Busy northbound 404 through 16th Avenue and again through Bloomington. Northbound 400 is getting busy from the 407 and the Express up to Rutherford. A busy drive on the eastbound 401 from Dixie to Kennedy, alternating Express and Collectors. Slows again approaching Westney to east of Salem. And there's a collision in Ajax on Westney, south of Kingston Road at Ritchie. So it looks like northbound traffic is backed up from Bailey. That might be a good spot to avoid if you can. Westbound on the 401, it's slow from the 412 to Salem. Then you go through delays approaching Kennedy, alternately Express and Collectors to Dixon, from Dixie to the 410 Collectors, and just west of James Snow to west of Highway 25. 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And with the extended forecast, here's Rob Haswell.
1: Thank you very much. It looks beautiful for the next several days with high pressure parked over us right on into the weekend. So our first full week.

0: to fall here. It is going to be spectacular. Now, that clear sky at night does mean some cooler nights ahead, including tonight with a low of around 7 degrees. But then it's back to sunshine, warming up very nicely, getting back to near seasonal with a high of around 20 for Friday. And then we get on the warmer side of things here. Saturday, sunny, high of 22. We get sunny and 23 on Sunday. Now, both Saturday night and Sunday night will be a bit cooler with lows around 8 to 10 degrees, but that's not too far below the average for this time of year. Enjoy the sunshine and the warmth this weekend. Right now it's sunny and 19. Our overnight low is 7 degrees.
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1: Peel Region is planning some improvements to Highway 50 in Brampton. 680's Jordan Kerr has more.
6: Peel Region wants to make Highway 50 between the Gore Road and Queen Street in Brampton better, and they want to hear from you. 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They have a list of potential improvements, including new transportation facilities, intersection changes, enhanced street lighting, and sewer upgrades. There are several options for the road layout, including with or without bike lanes, multi-use pathways on both sides of the road, and added turning lanes in spots. You have until October 23rd to reach out with your feedback. Jordan Kerr, 680 News Radio.
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1: The CFL made the announcement this morning for the 113th title game this fall. Canadian icon Sarah McLachlan will sing O Canada, and Jim Cuddy and Greg Keeler of Blue Rodeo will perform before kickoff. The Grey Cup is set for November 15th at McMahon Stadium in Calgary. The TSX is lower for a second day, even as oil moved higher. Chris McCusker has business in 60 seconds.
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12: Well, Laura, we did get data from StatsCan today, and for the first time in 7 months, Canadians pulled back on spending. So the July retail sales data dropped by 0.7% in July. It was not as bad as expected. Data also shows that consumers spent less on gas, with prices still elevated because of the Iran war. And then preliminary data also shows that August is set for a rebound. But that still needs to be updated. The Canadian dollar right now is down by about a fifth of a cent, 70.73 cents U.S. Now, the TSX lower by 60 points, 35,691, was looking at a triple-digit decline. So it's off its low for the day. Gold futures not helping, down $13 to 4,305. Oil is higher for a second day. It was up $2.45 to $94.61 a barrel. There are reports the U.S. and Iran could be close to a deal. That's according to Reuters. There's not been much follow through, and the report suggests that this deal could help to reopen the Strait of Hormuz and remove the blockade. On Wall Street, the Dow right now is down 150 points. The S&P down a single point. The NASDAQ down by half a point. Shares in the parent company of CNN, that is Warner Brothers Discovery, higher by 0.2%. So reporters with CNN, along with MS Now and Politico, were allowed back into the White House around noon today after a judge's ruling which overruled the decision to ban the reporters by the U.S. president. At the Business Center, I'm Chris McCusker.
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1: Right now, downtown, it's sunny and 18 degrees. 680 News Time, 3:30.
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2: It's Thursday, September 24th. Good afternoon. I'm Scott Burnett.
1: And I'm Laura Carney. Here's what's making news this hour.
18: The suspect had the means, the motive, and the mechanisms to cause a mass casualty.
19: Belleville's police chief says the synagogue shooting in that city on Sunday was a targeted attack.
20: What are the issues that matter the most to you in the upcoming municipal election?
21: Definitely affordability.
20: I'm finding out what voters want to hear from the leading candidates before we head to the polls.
2: Bonnie Crombie says if she gets back into the Mississauga mayor's chair, she'll introduce plans for a major transit expansion involving the TTC.
22: Sunny and mild, that is the forecast for our first weekend of fall here in the GTA. The details straight ahead.
23: The Maple Leafs head out of town for a couple of days. The Blue Jackets get Adam Fantilli locked up, and the Tempo play their final game of the season. Sports at 45.
1: Markets are mixed and off their lows for the day. Still seeing a triple-digit decline on the Dow, and the price for oil finished just shy of $95. Business at 56. 680 News Time, 3:31.
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12: This report is brought to you by CapitalDirect.ca. Southbound on the 427, just before the Gardner and QEW in the Express, the two left lanes are now blocked with this collision. Emergency crews are on scene, so you're getting by in the two right lanes. You can still access both the ramps to the QEW and the Gardner, but you just have to do a little bit of maneuvering if you're using that ramp onto the Gardner. So southbound 427, it is jammed from Burnham Thorpe in the Express and from Dundas in the Collectors to the QEW Gardner. And then we have problems on the QEW in both directions. On the westbound side, west of Walker's Line, the center lane is blocked because of a stalled vehicle. That is slowing traffic all the way from Ford Drive. And the eastbound QEW is backed up from Appleby to Bronte. That's where the right lane is blocked because of a collision. And then you go through more delays on the eastbound QEW from Erin Mills to Dixie. It's slow on the eastbound Gardner from Jamison to the Jarvis ramp. And a busy drive up the northbound DVP from Dundas to York Mills. Spotting any problems on the 401, but very busy both directions. Eastbound, you're going through delays from Dixie to Kennedy, alternating express and collectors. And then it's slow into Durham from Brock Road to east of Salem, busy through Thixon as well. And on city streets, there's a collision reported northbound on Bayview approaching Post Road. Not sure which lane is blocked, but this is causing a heavy backup from Eglinton. And there's a collision in Ajax. It's on Westney, south of Kingston Road. Take a little, pay a little. 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
0: 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And with the forecast, here's Rob Haswell.

0: Thank you very much, Gary. It is going to be a beautifully clear night tonight. Great for some stargazing. But if you head out, make sure you grab a jacket. It will be one of the cooler nights ahead. And that'll be more of a theme, of course, as we get into the fall. These clear nights typically do get a little bit cooler. Right now, we're mainly sunny. We're very comfortable 19 as we check in with Pearson International. We have 18 under sunny skies at the Island Airport. And our overnight low falls to just 7 degrees.
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2: We begin with breaking news from police in Belleville who say Sunday's shooting outside a synagogue could have been much worse if not for two brave officers at the scene.
1: 680's John Downs joins us live with the latest from this afternoon's update. John.
3: Well, we start with some very dramatic audio of the opening of the shooting captured by a bystander being played by the police chief, Murray Rod.
4: Oh my God, I'm recording it. Casey, come inside now.
3: In that video, the gunman can be heard shouting, "You're going to die for the Jews," at congregants. Chief Rod saying, "Make no mistake, this was a targeted attack against the Jewish community, and the suspect had the means, the motive, and the mechanism to cause a mass casualty." Also, the destruction of the synagogue. He says the shooter, 29-year-old Sean Ward, was well-armed with plenty of ammunition. The chief says the injured officer, Jeff Smith, and responding officer, Mike McCurdy, are heroes.
5: Together, constables Smith and McCurdy confronted the active attacker and prevented what would have become an unimaginable tragedy.
3: Now, we're told Constable Smith suffered significant injuries to his head and body.
5: He's expected to undergo multiple surgeries related to serious head trauma.
3: Constable Smith actually happened to be stationed at the synagogue for Yom Kippur. Reporting live, John Downs, 680 News Radio.
2: Mayor Olivia Chow saying Toronto's police chief has assured her that there will continue to be an increased officer presence in Jewish communities. In a post on X, Chow says, "The news today out of Belleville is profoundly disturbing and sickening," adding, quote, "More than ever, we must remain united against emboldened anti-Semitism." She also thanked the heroic actions of Constable Jeff Smith and Constable Mike McCurdy.
1: 680 News Time, 3:35. With just over a month to go until Election Day, the top two candidates for the city's top job are working to woo voters in Scarborough. 680's Momin Qureshi is speaking with residents about the issues there that matter to them.
6: As of Saturday, we will be 1 month away from Election Day. And as the campaign heats up and the leading candidates continue to pound the pavement, I'm talking to voters about what issues matter most to you. Laura is a recently retired teacher who tells me for her, it's pretty straightforward.
7: Honestly, that it's going to be cheaper for me to live.
6: She says she wants the candidates to keep property taxes low, address the rising cost of groceries, and put some focus back on Scarborough, which she believes has been left behind. Her friend Janice says her biggest concern right now is around affordability and how it impacts her two children who are in their 20s.
8: I mean, I'm thinking of my kids, cheaper for them so that they can move forward.
6: In fact, she says she's planning to move out of Toronto once her husband retires next year because it's too expensive and too congested. Momin Qureshi, 680 News Radio.
2: Well, imagine hopping on the TTC's Line 2 in Toronto and riding it to Sherway Gardens and through Mississauga. Mayoral candidate Bonnie Crombie imagines that ambitious transit project if she's elected for Mississauga's top job once again. She announced Mississauga Moves 2.0 today, calling for an extension of the Line 2 subway west from Kipling. Crombie says that if elected, construction wouldn't begin right away, but she would partner with the province, Metrolinx, and the TTC for a study of the extension.
1: The GTA is in for a fine first weekend of fall. 680's Phil Martino joins us with more on what we can expect.
9: It's tough to stomach. Fall is upon us, but at least the weather forecast is looking good. 680 meteorologist Rob Haswell says we can expect lots of sunshine this weekend. We should get to around 22 on Saturday and 23 on Sunday.
0: High pressure hangs around the Great Lakes all weekend long. That ridge of high pressure means calm, clear conditions.
9: Today isn't too shabby either. A beautiful autumn day across the GTA. Toronto resident Mike sat at a coffee shop on Bloor.
10: I see you're enjoying a coffee, a book outside. What do you think about the fall weather that we have today?
11: I don't mind it. I'd rather have summer all year round.
9: The next couple of nights will be cool, dropping to around 8 degrees before that warm first weekend of fall arrives. Phil Martino, 680 News Radio.
2: 680 News Time, 3:37. Ontario will be providing support for Ukraine as that country deals with the devastation caused by the Russian war. The Ford government giving $1 million to Ukraine's Energy Support Fund, which is an international effort to maintain and repair the country's energy infrastructure. Premier Ford says as the people of Ukraine continue to defend their country against

0: Russia's illegal invasion and ongoing attacks. Ontario will always stand with those defending freedom and democracy. Energy Minister Stephen Lecce says last year, Ontario sent nearly $5 million in energy equipment to Ukraine, including things like transformers and generators.
1: 680 News Time, 3:38. With Kawhi Leonard locked up, the Raptors' general manager spoke to the media with training camp set to start next week. 680's Alex Sixero reports.
2: Bobby Webster says trade talks surrounding Kawhi Leonard started around the draft when the Clippers called him. It took a while for the trade to go through because of the NBA's investigation and was followed up yesterday with a two-year extension worth $115 million.
3: He didn't want this to be a short-term thing. He wanted to stay here for a while, and I think that's probably what people hopefully took away from the extension was, you know, we want to have a window here, whether it's, you know, two, three, you know, beyond that.
2: Webster wouldn't specifically say how close he thinks his roster is to championship caliber, but it's clear the Raps are ready to make more additions if the opportunity presents itself.
3: Obviously, we gave up some assets, but I think we've been disciplined over the last few years to not do that. And so we feel like we do still have, you know, a number of assets if we need to go make, you know, additional deals.
2: The Raptors hold Media Day Monday. Training camp starts on Tuesday. 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
0: 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Enpro predicting the price of gas is going to go up 4 cents at midnight to $1.87.9 a liter at most GTA stations. Coming up in 60 seconds, eastbound QEW at Bronte. The right lane is blocked. Details on traffic and weather together next.
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0: 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Traffic and weather together on the ones. 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
10: This report is brought to you by the City of Toronto. Well, this afternoon drive is certainly kicking into high gear. Now there is a grass fire, and this is on the 403 just north of the QEW in Oakville, and it looks like emergency crews are now on the scene, and they're taking out the two left lanes on the westbound 403 just before the QEW in Oakville. So you're just getting by on the right shoulder while they try to work on this grass fire that's in between the east and westbound 403 lanes, and slow drive on the eastbound side of the 403 as well from the QEW to Dundas. Eastbound on the QEW at Bronte, the right lane is blocked because of a collision. That is causing a heavy backup from approaching Appleby. And there's a problem on the westbound QEW. It's west of Walker's Line. The two center lanes are now blocked because of this stalled vehicle. So it's jammed on the westbound QEW from Ford Drive to west of Walker's Line. There's also a problem on the southbound 427 just before the QEW in the express. The two left lanes are blocked, and this is due to a collision with emergency crews on scene. So it's jam-packed on the southbound 427 from Burnham Thorpe Express and Collectors to the QEW Gardner ramps. A new problem on the westbound 401. It's west of Dixon. The left lane is now blocked with a stalled vehicle. You have delays on the westbound 401 from the 412 to Salem. Then it's slow approaching Kennedy, alternately Express and Collectors to Dixon. Another delay from Dixie to the 412. Tower 10 collectors and busy James Snow Parkway to west of Highway 25. We had a call from a traffic spotter at College and St. George. The traffic lights are flashing red at this intersection. No police on point duty, so treat it as an always stop. There's also a collision reported northbound on Bayview approaching Post Road. Traffic is heavily backed up from Eglinton. And a collision in Ajax. It's on West Neath, south of Kingston Road at Ritchie. Expect

0: delays there as well. Drivers, if you see a garbage truck ahead of you, slow down, proceed with caution, and watch out for waste collection workers outside of the truck. A message from the City of Toronto. And with the forecast, here's meteorologist Rob Haswell.
1: Thank you very much, Carrie. What a beautiful stretch of weather with high pressure, the dominant player for today and on into the weekend. We've had a lot of sunshine today. We'll keep things clear tonight. That will cause us to cool down, a little chillier than average with a low of 7 overnight tonight. But we rebound sunny on Friday with a high of around 20 degrees. We should get even warmer with ample sunshine right through the weekend. I'll have that longer range extended outlook coming up for you in less than 10 minutes. Right now, as we check in with the downtown thermometer, it's a sunny 18, our overnight low 7 degrees.
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2: Sunshine, 19 degrees in downtown Toronto. Good afternoon. I'm Scott Burnett.
7: And I'm Laura Carney. Here are the top stories this hour.
2: The shooter in Sunday's attack outside a Belleville synagogue was prepared for a mass casualty event against the Jewish community. In an update today, police playing video from the attack, the 29-year-old suspect trading gunfire with an officer at the scene, being heard to say, "You're going to die for the Jews." Sean Ward later died in hospital. The officer who was shot is expected to recover. How would you like to take the Line 2 subway line all the way to Sherway Gardens and beyond? That's what Bonnie Crombie wants to do if she returns to the Mississauga mayor's office after the October 26th vote. And a fine first weekend to fall on tap with plenty of sunshine, highs in the low 20s, but cool overnight lows in the single digits. Just how I like it. Details in the forecast coming up at 3:51.
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2: Yes, it is time for sports. 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
8: Scott, with preseason out of the way, the Leafs are heading to Scottsdale, the hometown of Austin Matthews, for a few days of bonding. The Leafs did skate in Etobicoke today without Nick Paul, who suffered an injury last night against the Sens. Not sure if he'll play against the Habs opening night Tuesday. Leafs also placing 8 players on waivers today, including Marshall Rafai and Steven Lorenz. Big news in Columbus this afternoon. The Blue Jackets and restricted free agent Adam Fantilli have signed a 6-year deal. It is worth $82.5 million. While Hockey Canada has named Corey Chevry head coach of the Canadian women's hockey team. The Women's World Championship gets going November in Denmark. Well, everyone has a take on what Vladdy Jr. had to say this week, including Sportsnet's Jeff Blair.
9: When you hit 9 home runs this year, shut up and just let the season finish. Like, I don't think it's the end of Vladdy's relationship with Toronto fans, by any stretch of the imagination. But what it does mean is, you know, he better get his head out of his next year and have a really good season.
8: Vladdy suggesting the $500 million contract he signed was for past performance and not necessarily what's expected of him in the future. Jays open their final series of the year tomorrow when they host the Reds at Rogers Center. One final game for the Tempo. They wrap up a disappointing first season in Connecticut. They take on the Sun at 7. And the NFL Thursday Nighter gets going at 8:15 from Lambeau Field. The 0-2 Falcons will take on the 1-1 Green Bay Packers. Sports at 15 and 45 past every hour or anytime at sportsnet.ca.
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2: There are questions being raised around changes made to Canada's air passenger complaints process, with some travelers saying they're waiting up to 2 years to get their concerns heard. We get more details from 680 business analyst Chris McCusker.
12: At Senate Transportation Committee hearings this week, law and aviation professors said the would-be reforms could give airlines an edge over customers while failing to address the root causes of a massive complaints backlog. Earlier this year, the Liberals announced plans to import a model similar to those used in the UK and Europe, where independent adjudicators resolve complaints. Now, the change would mark an end to the current in-house process under the Canadian Transportation Agency, where the backlog sits at a record 98,000 complaints. University of Ottawa law professor Paul Daly says delegating decision-making authority to private parties handpicked by airlines should be viewed with suspicion and come with oversight rules to ensure impartiality. Chris McCusker, 680 News Radio.
2: Israeli Prime Minister Benjamin Netanyahu says attacking Iran was, quote, one of the easiest decisions I've ever had to make. Speaking at the UN today, Netanyahu also dismissed genocide allegations in Gaza as, quote, the biggest lie of the century. When the Israeli leader walked into the podium, there were a mix of cheers, boos, as well as a mass walkout by representatives. The General Assembly's president calling for order in the hall repeatedly. The Palestinian delegation had called for the mass walkout. Coming up in 60 seconds, traffic and your long-range weather details.
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15: In Canada, the leading cause of death is cancer. What if you could see it coming before symptoms appear? 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
2: Now Rogers Xfinity, internet traffic and weather together on the ones with Carrie Prunskis.
0: This report is brought to you by the Big Apple. Southbound on the 427, on your approach to the QEW Gardner in the Express, the two left lanes are blocked, and this is because of a collision. So it's jammed on the southbound 427 from Rathburn. Both Express and Collectors extremely slow down to the QEW Gardner. And if you're on the 403 near the QEW in Oakville, there's a grass fire happening. Well, it's in the cleanup stages now because emergency crews are on scene. So westbound on the 403, just before the QEW, looks like you're just getting by on the right shoulder. Both lanes are blocked here by the fire crews. So it's jammed on the westbound 403, approaching Dundas to the QEW, and then a delay for eastbound traffic on the 403 from the QEW in Oakville to just beyond Dundas. The usual stretch of delays is just a little bit slower with the visual distraction. Eastbound on the QEW at Bronte, the right lane is blocked with a collision, so that is causing a heavy backup from Walker's Line. And then past that, it's a slow go. Aaron Mills to Dixie. Busy on the eastbound Gardner as you approach Spadina to the Jarvis ramp. And you're going through delays northbound on the DVP 404 from Dundas to the 401, Highway 7 to 16th Avenue, and again through Bloomington. Westbound on the 401, the problem west of Dixon has cleared, but traffic is heavy through the city from approaching Kennedy, alternately Express and Collectors to Dixon. Eastbound on the 401, delays from Dixie to Kennedy, alternating Express. Express Hand Collectors, and then heavy delays into Durham from Liverpool Express Hand Collectors to east of Salem and from Brock Street to east of Thixon. Some good news on the westbound QEW. That stalled vehicle west of Walker's Line has cleared, so no longer any problems, but heavy traffic between Oakville and Burlington. And on city streets at College and St. George, the traffic lights are flashing red. Make sure you treat that intersection as an all-way stop. The Big Apple is so much more than a great rest stop.

0: fun free activities like mini putt, a children's carousel, petting zoo, and more. The Big Apple, exit 497 off the 401 or thebigapple.ca. And with the extended forecast, here's Rob Haswell.
1: Thank you very much, Gary. High pressure will keep us sunny and keep us dry for the next several days, and will be clear the next several nights. Now, the clear nights will be a little cooler than usual. At least a couple of them will be. So brace for that, but enjoy the beautifully sunny days. Tonight, we'll dip down to around 7. Sunshine gets us back up to near seasonal at 20 on Friday, and then we really kick it into overdrive. Sunshine and 22 on Saturday. Average high this time of year is around 19. We will dip back to about 8, though, Saturday night. Then sunny and 23 by Sunday afternoon, dipping back to around 9 or 10 degrees by Sunday night. Catching the pattern there? Enjoy the sunshine during the day, and then just grab a hoodie and head out for a nice clear night of stargazing. Right now, it's 19 under sunny skies. Our overnight low is 7 degrees.
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4: It's the new frontier in advertising. Wendy's has released an album.
9: 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That's the song. She said she didn't want fries, about a girlfriend who keeps stealing them. 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
5: Starbucks is set to close weaker performing locations across North America. Now we're talking about 250 in total. The closures are set to happen this week. It represents about 1% of its total stores. Now longer term, the coffee chain is still planning to expand its footprint and open new stores. Right now, shares in Starbucks on Wall Street down by 0.6%. On Wall Street itself, the Dow is lower by 169 points. The S&P right now is flat. The NASDAQ down by 3. A third member of the U.S. Federal Reserve has said higher interest rates are likely coming. On Bay Street, the TSX lower for a second day, down 77 points, 35,674. Gold futures right now lower by $13 to 4,304. Now oil today higher for a second straight day, up $2.45. 94.61. There were reports, according to Reuters, that the U.S. and Iran is inching closer to a deal that would reopen the Strait of Hormuz. Earlier today, we heard that Iran

0: Iran was threatening to expand the war in the Middle East. Crude, remember, has jumped by about 70% this year. And then our loonie is down by a fifth of a cent, 70.72 cents U.S. Spending is on track to rebound in August after a decline in retail sales in July. It was the first decline in 7 months going back to December of 2025, but it wasn't as bad as expected. At the Business Center, I'm Chris McCusker.
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9: It's Thursday, September 24th. Good afternoon. I'm Laura Carney.
7: I'm Scott Burnett. Here's what's making news right now.
10: Police in Belleville confirm Sunday's synagogue shooting was a hate-motivated attack.
11: You are going to die for the Jews.
10: The chief of police hailing both the injured officer and a second responding officer as heroes.
12: What do you want to hear from the leading candidates as the municipal election campaign heats up?
13: Honestly, that it's going to be cheaper for me to live.
12: I'm finding out what issues matter most to voters.
9: Could the Line 2 subway be extended into Mississauga? That's what mayoral candidate Bonnie Crombie wants to see.
14: The Maple Leafs are heading to Scottsdale for some bonding with eight Leafs landing on waivers today. Adam Fantilli has a new deal in Columbus and one more for the Tempo. Sports at 15.
0: A mixed finish on markets today with the Dow down by triple digits, and the price for oil did finish just shy of $95. Business at 26.
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9: Time for Rogers Xfinity Internet traffic and weather together on the ones. Good afternoon, Kyle Hawking.
15: Good afternoon. This report is brought to you by iCash.ca, and we just picked up a couple of new problems on the 401, one in each direction. There was a stalled tractor trailer on the eastbound 401. It's at Kennedy, east of Kennedy in the Express. Looks like the right lane is blocked due to this stalled truck. There's no shoulder here because of long-term construction in the area. So it is adding to this volume from Dixie to east of Kennedy, alternately Express and Collectors. The section that's getting heavier is specifically the Express lanes heading into Scarborough because of the problem there. And we've also got volume from Liverpool, Express and Collectors to east of Salem and Brock Street to east of Thixon. And now a stalled vehicle being dealt with on the westbound 401. It's at Yonge in the Express, basically right over top of Yonge. In those Express lanes, the left lane is blocked. MTO crews just rolling up here to take out the left lane. A vehicle is already hooked up to a tow, the stalled vehicle, so it shouldn't be here for too long. It is slow approaching the 412 to Salem, then from Kennedy, alternately Express and Collectors to Dixon. The usual volume through the 410 Collectors and from James Snow to west of Highway 25. Not usual volume carry on the southbound 427 with this crash.
9: Yeah, this is a terrible drive here. Southbound 427 jammed from south of the 401 Express and Collectors all the way down to the QEW Gardner. There's a collision just before the QEW Gardner in the Express, and it's blocking the two left lanes. Emergency crews are still on this scene. It's been here for just about an hour now. But the other problems that we were monitoring have all cleared. So on the 403 by the QEW in Oakville, all lanes have reopened. That grass fire has all been cleaned up. Emergency crews are gone. And there was a collision on the eastbound QEW at Bronte. That's gone as well, but still seeing a backup from Walker's Line. Rent's due tomorrow and groceries got expensive again. iCash sends you money the same day. Go to iCash.ca. And with the forecast, here's meteorologist Rob Haswell.
16: Thank you very much, Gary. It is going to be a nice, clear night.

0: Tonight, that clear sky will allow things to cool down pretty efficiently, though, and so we'll get a little chillier in the overnight. If you're going to head out, maybe enjoy the clear skies, do some stargazing. If you get away from the lights of the city, you may just need to throw on a little jacket or, you know, a sweater or something like that, but a beautiful fall evening. Right now with the update in at Pearson, it is 19, mainly sunny with a light east breeze, and our overnight low is 7 degrees.
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2: A troubling update from Belleville police today into Sunday's shooting outside a synagogue. The police chief revealing had it not been for the bravery of the officers, this could have been much worse.
1: 680's John Downs joins us live with the very latest. John.
3: Well, Scott, Chief Murray Rod says 29-year-old Sean Ward was planning a mass casualty attack.
4: This was a deliberate attack directed at members of the Jewish community during one of the holiest observances of the year.
3: Ward was captured on video shouting at congregants before opening fire.
4: He says at once, "You are going to die for the Jews."
3: Chief Rod says Ward was well armed.
4: The shotgun that we all spoke about, he had other resources available to him. He had a significant amount of ammunition on his person and available to him.
3: Ward's gunfire was returned by Officer Jeff Smith, who was posted outside the synagogue for Yom Kippur. Upon exiting his vehicle, Smith was shot.
4: Constable Smith sustained multiple gunshot wounds to his head and his body and continues to receive treatment for significant injuries.
3: The injured officer will require multiple surgeries to his head, but is expected to recover. Chief Rod is crediting both Smith and responding officer Mike McCurdy for preventing what he calls an unimaginable tragedy. He says both men are heroes. Reporting live, John Downs, 680 News Radio.
2: 680 News Time, 4:05. Crime, affordability, transit, congestion. Torontonians are compiling their concerns as they determine which candidate will get their vote next month. 680's Momin Qureshi joins us with what he's hearing from voters in Scarborough.
5: As of Saturday, we will be 1 month away from Election Day. And as the campaign heats up and the leading candidates continue to pound the pavement, I'm talking to voters about what issues matter most to you. Laura is a recently retired teacher who tells me for her, it's pretty straightforward.
6: Honestly, that it's going to be cheaper for me to live.
5: She says she wants the candidates to keep property taxes low, address the rising cost of groceries, and put some focus back on Scarborough, which she believes has been left behind. Her friend Janice says her biggest concern right now is around affordability and how it impacts her two children who are in their 20s.
7: I mean, I'm thinking of my kids, cheaper for them so that they can move forward.
5: In fact, she says she's planning to move out of Toronto once her husband retires next year because it's too expensive and too congested. Momin Qureshi, 680 News Radio.
1: Mississauga mayoral candidate Bonnie Crombie is hoping to sway voters with an ambitious plan to bring the TTC to Mississauga. Dubbed Mississauga Moves 2.0, the plan's headline proposal calls for extending Toronto's Line 2 subway line from Kipling Station through Sherway Gardens and into that city. Expanding transit is a key focus for her platform. Crombie says that if elected, she would spend the first year in office pursuing a study of that extension.
2: It's been another incredibly emotional day in a Newmarket courtroom. For a second day, victim impact statements were read at Kenneth Law's sentencing hearing. City's Shauna Hunt is there.
8: We are hearing more and more stories about the catastrophic emotional toll many loved ones continue to experience. Today, we are primarily hearing from family members of some of Kenneth Law's many victims in the United Kingdom. One mother wrote about how she intercepted the first package of sodium nitrite that was delivered to their house and immediately got her 21-year-old daughter into crisis care, knowing she always recovered from these difficult periods. And while she was receiving that support, Kenneth Law had mailed a second package. This mother talked about finding her daughter on the bedroom floor, holding her as her life left her body, and how she repeatedly said, "I'm sorry, I drank it," before passing away.
2: Law has pleaded guilty to aiding 14 suicide deaths.
1: With the thought of winter looming over Ukraine and that country's energy infrastructure coming under attack from Russia, this province is providing support. The Ford government is giving $1 million to the Ukraine Energy Support Fund, which is an international effort to maintain and repair the country's energy infrastructure. Officials say the cold weather is expected to strain Ukraine's fragile energy grid, and this donation will support Ukrainians fighting for their lives and the sovereignty of the nation.
2: 680 News Time, 407. The PWHL made a big announcement today, adding a new wrinkle to its schedule. We get more from 680's Alex Sixero.
9: Jana Hefford is PWHL Executive Vice President of Hockey Operations.
10: Now we're bringing the very best of the PWHL together in one place.
9: And at the Hockey Hall of Fame today, the league announcing they will have their first all

0: All-Star Game set for March 7th at Scotiabank Arena. PWHL All-Star will feature four teams in a three-on-three tourney with a Canada team, a U.S. team, an international team, and a rookie team.
1: And that's what makes the All-Star event so special, the players, the personalities, the competitiveness, the skill, and the opportunity to see these athletes in a different light, showcasing what they can do on the ice and giving fans a chance to get them to know them beyond it.
0: All-Star starters will be selected through a combination of fan, player, and media voting. Alex Ixero, 680 News Radio.
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3: So if you want to get in some outdoor activities, you should schedule them for this weekend. 680 meteorologist Rob Haswell says there will be lots of sunshine Saturday and Sunday.
4: High pressure stays firmly in charge of our forecast through Friday and into the first full weekend of fall. That high pressure ridge is going to keep us dry and provide ample amounts of sunshine. We should see temperatures above average through Saturday and Sunday, likely up around 22 or 23 degrees.
3: Toronto resident Rosemary, who was out for a walk downtown today, is looking forward to this weekend. She says she would like to see it even warmer than what the forecast is calling for.
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7: Now the gas price update. Enpro predicts the price will rise 4 cents at midnight to $1.879 a liter at most GTA stations. In 60 seconds, traffic and weather together, including an update on problems southbound 427 approaching the QEW.
2: 680 News Time, 410.
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11: This report is brought to you by L.L. Bean. We still have a stalled tractor trailer on the eastbound 401. It's east of Kennedy in the Express in an area where there's no shoulder because of long-term construction. So the right lane is blocked. MTO wasn't aware of this, but I just gave them a call and now they're sending a crew. So hopefully that will expedite getting this cleared. But it's heavy going from Dixie, alternately Express and Collectors, to east of Kennedy, particularly slow in the Express lanes as you head into Scarborough because of the problem here. Delays as well in Durham Region, Liverpool, Express and Collectors to east of Salem and approaching Brock Street to east of Thixon. There had been a stalled vehicle on the westbound 401 at Yonge in the Express. That's been cleared. Slow going 412 to Salem and from Kennedy, alternately Express and Collectors to the 427. Volume then from south of Pearson to the 410 Collectors and James Snow to west of Highway 25. Carrie, it is much slower than usual on the southbound 427.
12: Yeah, there's still a collision here. Southbound 427 just before the QEW in the Express. The two left lanes are closed and emergency crews are still on the scene. It's been here for just over an hour now. So southbound 427, extensive delays from the 401 down to the QEW Gardner. Both Express and Collectors are jammed. And we had some earlier problems on the westbound QEW near Walker's Line. So still heavy traffic from Ford Drive on and off to the 403 ramp. Just a little bit slower through Burlington. And eastbound QEW, that's backed up from Walker's Line to Bronte where we had an earlier problem. Slows again from Aaron Mills to Dixie. Eastbound Gardner is backed up from approaching Spadina to the Jarvis ramp. And a busy drive up the northbound Don Valley Parkway from Dundas up to the 401. It's slow northbound 404 from the 407 to 16th Avenue. And again, as you head through Bloomington. Northbound on the 400, watch out for a problem just before Highway 9. There's a collision here on the right shoulder. Looks like one of the vehicles had a

0: Thank you very much. Beautiful fall forecast, Carrie. Should be fantastic for the long range as well. I'll have that for you coming up in just a bit. We'll stay clear. A little cool tonight. Dip down to around 7. Typically, this time of year, we stay closer to 10. So that's a bit on the chilly side. But the sunshine helps us make a nice comeback on Friday. And by Friday afternoon, we should hit a high of around 20. That gets us back up around the average. Weekend looks to be on the warm side with lots of sunshine, at least during those daylight hours, of course. Right at the moment, our downtown thermometer is reading 17 in the sunshine. We've got Downsview also sitting at 17 and Pearson at 19. Our overnight low is 7.
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2: Now time for the market update. Here's Chris McCusker.
3: Well, Laura, we did see a mixed finish on markets today. Only the NASDAQ moving higher, but it was only up 3 points. The S&P was down by 2 and the Dow lower by 161. On Bay Street, the TSX was lower by 44 points, 35,706. Finishing in the red for a second straight day. Shares in Gildan Activewear, the biggest loser today, down 11.7%. Aritzia down 3.6%. Magna International down 2.3%. At the Business Center, I'm Chris McCusker.
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2: Sunny and 18 degrees downtown. Good afternoon. I'm Laura Carney.
1: I'm Scott Burnett. Here are the top stories right now.
2: Belleville's police chief says the gunman in Sunday's shooting outside a synagogue had the means to cause mass casualties and that this was a deliberate hate-motivated attack against the Jewish community. The chief releasing a video in which you can hear the suspect shout, "You're going to die for the Jews." The 29-year-old gunman later died in hospital. The chief also updated the condition of the constable who was shot multiple times in the head and body. The chief says Jeff Smith is making progress every day. Mississauga mayoral candidate Bonnie Crombie is pledging to expand transit should she be elected next month and has an ambitious plan to look at extending the Line 2 subway into Mississauga. Coming up after sports, an urgent review is underway in Australia after OpenAI agents hacked a government website.
1: Time for sports.
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7: And Laura, the Leafs had another skate in Etobicoke this afternoon and are now heading to Scottsdale, Arizona for a few days of bonding. Leafs open the season Tuesday when they host the Habs. After practice, 8 Leafs were placed on waivers today, including Steven Lorenz and Marshall Rafai. In Columbus, the Blue Jackets have locked up their number one center. Adam Fantilli gets a 6-year deal worth $13.75 million per season. To baseball, the Blue Jays are back in town knowing their postseason hopes are done and dusted. Jays open their final series of the year at Rogers Center tomorrow when they host the Reds. Their inaugural year kicked off 9-9, but they've gone 2-23 since. The Toronto Tempo play their final game of the season tonight on the road against the Connecticut Sun. Tip-off goes at 7. And Lambeau Field is where Week 3 in the NFL kicks off tonight. The 1-1 Packers host the winless Falcons at 8:15. Atlanta quarterback Michael Penix will return from a torn ACL suffered last November. 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
3: The Australian government says an OpenAI agent accessed its government health data portal, gaining access to non-sensitive health statistics. A senior research associate at the University of Sydney says this is a wake-up call.
4: There's an obligation on businesses to report when they have had a cyber breach. I think what we need to see is a report when people know that they have caused a cyber breach.
3: OpenAI says there's no evidence patient records were accessed. Australian officials say they will be conducting a further investigation into the incident. The rising cost of living is putting a dent into sales at Canadian restaurants.
5: The Food Service Facts report from Restaurants Canada shows 80% of respondents are dining out less, a jump of 5% from a year ago. Now, despite this, there are 24 million restaurant visits daily, and annual restaurant sales are projected to reach nearly $130 billion this year. That's more than double what they were in 2011, but profitability remains under pressure. The industry's average pre-tax profit margin is just 4.1%, the equivalent of earning a profit only on the last day of a typical 30-day month. And 4 in 10 restaurants are operating at a loss or just break even, up from 12% in 2019. Chris McCusker, 680 News Radio.
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3: Time for Rogers Xfinity Internet traffic and weather together. On the ones, here's Kyle Hawking.
8: This report is brought to you by Jumbo Lobster Clubhouse. We cleared this stalled tractor trailer on the eastbound 401 east of Kennedy in the Express. It didn't even need a tow, so it looks like the driver was able to cure what ailed that rig, and they're out of there. It's delays from Dixie, alternately Express and Collectors to Kennedy, though. Heavy going across Toronto. Volume is well into Durham Region. Liverpool Express and Collectors to east of Salem and approaching Brock Street to east of Thixon. It's also busy on the eastbound 407, approaching Lake Ridge to east of the 412. Traffic spotter called from that delay. There's no problems in there, but it is busy. Just heading through that stretch as you go through the 412. By the time you're closer to Baldwin and Thixon, things do improve. It's busy on the westbound 401, approaching the 412 to Salem, then from Kennedy, alternately Express and Collectors to the 427. Volume as well from south of Pearson to the 410 Collectors, then James Snow to west of Highway 25. Kerry, it's been over an hour, almost an hour and a half, well, an hour and 10 minutes anyway, with this collision on the southbound 427.
9: Yeah, and emergency crews are still here, Kyle. It's southbound on the 427, right at the start of the express ramp going to the Gardner. The two left lanes are blocked, so it's extremely slow here, southbound 427, from the 401 to the Gardner, both Express and Collectors. Southbound on the 400, that's slow approaching Shepherd onto the 401 ramps, no problems. And you have a busy drive on the southbound 404 Don Valley Parkway from Finch to south of Lawrence. Westbound Gardner backed up from the DVP to Strawn, slows again from west of Park Lawn to the northbound 427 ramp, and then delays up the northbound 427 from the Gardner to the 401, and then from Dixon to Rexdale. On city streets, there's a collision northbound on Bayview approaching Post Road. It's causing a major backup from Eglinton. Take on Lobster Mountain, the 2-pound plus tower of tender lobster at Jumbo Lobster Clubhouse and Fishman Lobster Clubhouse. Savor the height of seafood dining in Richmond Hill and Scarborough. And with the extended forecast, here's Rob Haswell.
10: Thank you very much, Carrie. It is going to be a beautiful evening and clear night tonight, but that will allow us to cool down. We'll get down to around 7 over.

0: Overnight tonight, so bear that in mind if you're headed out for the evening. We will really rebound quite nicely Friday. Sunshine gets us back up to around 20 degrees, which is pretty much the average for this time of year. And then we crank it up a little bit for the first full weekend of fall. Sunny and 22 on Saturday, sunny and 23 on Sunday. Both nights will have lows around 8 to 10 degrees, though, so the nighttime hours will be a little bit cooler, which is pretty typical for this time of year. Right now, it is sunny and 17 at Toronto's Island Airport, 19 at Pearson, and our overnight low is 7.
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1: Some good news for a species that is on the critically endangered list. The Calgary Zoo Wilder Institute announced today that Dossie, a 25-year-old lowland gorilla, is expecting a baby early in the new year.
6: It is a very important milestone, not only for the species as a whole, but also for our efforts here at the zoo. It is quite an exciting time for Dossie and for the troop, and little Okabe will have some playmates in the future.
1: And the last baby gorilla born at the zoo was 3-year-old Okabe in 2023. Coming up in 60 seconds, you'll hear the Market Minutes.
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0: Chinese leader did not produce any big deals today. The U.S. president says it was a great meeting. The Chinese leader said that while the U.S. and China are major AI powers, they can cooperate too. Now, this is the first visit by a Chinese leader in 11 years. A state dinner is set to be held tonight with a number of tech CEOs set to attend. The Dow right now, the Dow at the close was down 161 points. The S&P was down by 2, the NASDAQ higher by 3. Increasing chatter today about a potential interest rate hike in the U.S. because of inflationary concerns. Now, in part, that's because of higher oil prices. Today up by $2.47, $94.61 a barrel. Reuters reporting the U.S. and Iran are exploring the idea of a phased deal to reopen the Strait of Hormuz and end the blockade. The TSX lower for a second day. It was down 45 points, 35,706. Gold futures right now down $17 to $4,300. Now, shares in Kinross Gold, one of the big losers today. That stock dropped by about 11%. The Canadian-based miner did lower its full-year gold production forecast, and that in turn prompted a wave of analyst downgrades. The Canadian dollar right now is down by about a fifth of a cent, 70.72 cents U.S. And then Bitcoin right now, little changed at 84,273. At the Business Center, I'm Chris McCusker.
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5: It's going to be clear and cool tonight, a low of 7 degrees right now downtown, sunny and 18. 680 News Time, 4:30.
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7: It's Thursday, September 24th. Good afternoon. I'm Scott Burnett.
5: And I'm Laura Carney. Here's what's making news this hour.
8: Make no mistake, this was a targeted attack against the Jewish community.
9: Belleville's police chief says 29-year-old Sean Ward was intending on a mass casualty event in Belleville on Sunday.
10: With just over a month to go till Election Day, what are the issues that matter the most to you?
11: The property tax that we are paying right now is so high.
10: I'm out talking to prospective voters.
12: Another day of incredibly emotional victim impact statements as a sentencing hearing for poison seller Kenneth Law continues.
13: Fall is here, but it appears fall weather hasn't arrived just yet. The forecast is calling for temperatures between 23 and 24 for the first weekend of autumn.
14: We'll tell you why the Maple Leafs are heading to Scottsdale. The Blue Jays are back home for their final weekend, and the Tempo have their final game tonight. Sports at 45.
0: A mixed finish on markets today. The Dow dropped by more than 100 points, and earnings in from Costco. 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
15: This report brought to you by CapitalDirect.ca. A busy drive along the 401, but recent troubles have been cleared. That eastbound 401 stalled truck near Kennedy, still having an impact, though. That's gone, but delays from Dixie, alternately Express and Collectors out towards Kennedy. It's busy as well from Liverpool, Express and Collectors to east of Salem and approaching Brock Street to east of Thixon. Eastbound 409 is backed up, Martin Grove to the 401. You'll find it slow on the westbound 401 approaching the 412 to Salem, and then from Kennedy, alternately Express and Collectors to the 427. Slows down through the 410 Collectors through Mavis and the Collectors now, and the usual Milton stretch of volume, James Snow to beyond Highway 25. Carrie, there is still this crash cleanup impacting things. hangs heavily on the

0: Southbound 427.
1: Yeah, it doesn't look like this is going to clear anytime soon either. It's southbound on the 427 just before the QEW Gardner and the Express. Two left lanes still closed because of a collision, so a major backup from the 401, both Express and Collectors. And there's a new problem on the eastbound Gardner just east of Dufferin. Watch out for a stalled vehicle partially in the left lane. And it's a busy drive on the eastbound Gardner as you approach Jamison to the Jarvis ramp. Northbound on the 400 just before Highway 9, the right lane is now blocked because of this collision on the right shoulder. You have delays northbound 400 from Shepherd to Rutherford, and then it's slow from Aurora Road to Highway 9. And in town, there's a collision northbound on Bayview approaching Post Road. At least one lane closed here. A terrible drive. Northbound Bayview jammed solid from Eglinton up to Post Road. Avoid that stretch if you can. 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And with the forecast, here's meteorologist Rob Haswell.
2: Thank you very much, Carrie. It will be a beautiful, clear evening and overnight tonight, but that same clear sky will allow our temperatures to drop fairly efficiently. On a clear night, the air temperatures rapidly fall toward the dew point. Last check, our dew point was only 5 at Pearson, so you can see we've got a ways to fall here. Currently sitting at 19, our overnight low near 7 degrees.
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4: Belleville's police chief revealing new details today into Sunday's shooting outside of a synagogue, which he says was a deliberate attack against the Jewish community.
3: 680's John Downs joins us live with the new information we learned today. John.
5: Well, 29-year-old Sean Ward was captured on audio shouting, "You are going to die for the Jews."
6: He had the means, the mechanism, and the motive to perpetrate a greater act. The only thing that stopped entry into the synagogue to execute the intent were the two officers.
5: Chief Murray Rod saying they can confirm this was a deliberate attack directed at members of the Jewish community during one of the holiest observances of the year. Ward was well armed with plenty of ammunition. Constable Jeff Smith was stationed outside the synagogue for Yom Kippur.
6: Constable Smith exited his vehicle and engaged the attacker. He was shot multiple times and stayed engaged.
5: Now, Smith is expected to undergo multiple surgeries related to serious head trauma.
6: He has everything extending from fractures to wounds and still bearing shrapnel.
5: Chief Rod says by confronting the shooter, Constable Smith and responding officer Mike McCurdy prevented an unimaginable tragedy.
6: The loss of life and irreversible damage that could have been rippled through our community for generations cannot be overstated. They are both heroes.
5: Reporting live, John Downs, 680 News Radio.
4: Well, Toronto's mayor calling the news from Belleville Police today disturbing and sickening. In a post on X, Olivia Chow saying, in part, quote, "The anti-Semitic attack on a Belleville synagogue is an attack on Jewish communities everywhere." And she thanked the courage of Constable Smith, who was seriously hurt, and the responding officer afterwards. She adds that Toronto Police Chief has assured her that there will continue to be an increased presence of police in Jewish communities for the high holidays.
3: The top two candidates vying for Toronto's top job have been stumping for votes in Scarborough. 680's Mohamed Qureshi is speaking to voters there about their main concerns.
7: We are just over a month away from Election Day, and the campaign is heating up with the top candidates giving us their policy plans for the next 4 years. So I'm out talking to voters to find out what your top issues are. Elma is a retired senior who tells me affordability is key.
8: The property tax that we are paying right now is so high.
7: Janice has two kids in their 20s telling me she's very concerned about how unaffordable their lives are becoming, telling me she's already got one foot out of Toronto.
9: We're going to move out of the city.
7: You are?
9: Oh, absolutely. My husband's retiring next year and we're gone.
7: And are you leaving because it's too unaffordable here?
9: There is that for sure.
10: Busy.
9: But it's so busy.
7: Congestion's a problem too.
9: Absolutely.
10: Well, you can't go anywhere.
9: There's traffic constant.
7: With an eye on the election, Mohamed Qureshi, 680 News Radio.
11: 680 traffic update. New problem on the eastbound 401 just east of Victoria Park Express. The left lane is now blocked. Full details coming up at 441. I'm Kyle Hawking.
4: 680 News Time at 4:36. Expanding transit in Mississauga has been a focus for mayoral candidate Bonnie Crombie's platform, and she's unveiled another plan, one that involves the TTC. Crombie saying that if elected, once again, she will be pushing for an extension of the Line 2 subway into her city that would go through Sherway Gardens. She adds the proposal, dubbed Mississauga Moves 2.0, would not immediately begin construction, but instead study of the extension. This plan comes as Crombie is also looking to get passengers on the long-delayed Hazel McCallion Line LRT no later than December of 2028.
3: 680 News Time, 437. Emotional victim impact statements continue in day two of Kenneth Law's sentencing hearing, including from mothers from the UK and here in Canada. Shauna Hunt with City News is outside the Newmarket Courthouse.
0: You can hear the sound of sniffling. You can see people wiping tears from their cheeks. One Ontario mother spoke to media outside the courthouse about the pain of losing her 19-year-old son and how she wants him to be remembered.
10: I want people to know who Ashton was and like he lived. This shouldn't all just be about how he died or how that was. He lived here. He lived here for 7,275 days, and the me then and the me now is entirely different people.
0: It was back in late May when Kenneth Law, a former chef from Mississauga, pleaded guilty to 14 counts of aiding suicide in Ontario. That was part of a plea deal that will result in 14 counts of first-degree murder being dropped and will prevent the case from going to trial. Outside the courthouse, Shauna Hunt, City News, Newmarket.
4: Peel police on the scene in Brampton after a robbery at a money lending business this afternoon. Officers called to the business near Morningstar and Goreway Drive around 1:30 for shots fired. No one was injured. Police say there's no threat to public safety. You can expect a large police presence in the area for the investigation.
3: We are easing into the new season nicely, and the first weekend of fall is shaping up to be warm and sunny. 680's Phil Martino's on the Weather Watch.
12: Fall may have arrived this week, but at least fall weather hasn't. It's a beautiful day in the GTA, and there's more good news. As 680 meteorologist Rob Haswell says, it will be a nice, dry first full weekend of autumn.
2: Lots of sunshine for both Saturday and Sunday. And with the breeze warming our area up very efficiently, we should get to around 22 on Saturday, 23 on Sunday.
12: Toronto resident Katarina was out with her dog Biscuit. She says today's a little cool for her, but she's looking forward to the first weekend of fall and the above seasonal temperatures.
13: I love it.
12: Torontonian Gregory tells me he enjoys warm weather.
14: There's always a late summer splurge, and this is it.
12: Forecasters say it's going to be above the average of 20 for the rest of September. Phil Martino, 680 News Radio.
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4: 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Traffic and weather in 60 seconds.
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17: Hi, I'm Heather, chief book lover at Indigo, and we're on a mission to inspire you to read more and scroll less with books that grab you from the very first page. 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You will cry, laugh, and totally fall in love with each one of them. 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
4: This report is brought to you by, oops, I lost my mouse there for a second. This report is brought to you by Click and Park. We have new problems on the eastbound 401, as mentioned. It is east of Victoria Park in the Express. Left lane is blocked. And two-vehicle crash here, one rear-ended another. Now, there are no crews on scene. There's pretty heavy damage to the vehicle that did the rear-ending to the point where I think it might turn into multiple lanes blocked when we get fire trucks on the scene, which should be here shortly. East 401 for now is slow from Dixie to Victoria Park in the Express, where that left lane is blocked. Volume extends out to Kennedy in the Collectors. Then from Liverpool Express and Collectors to east of Salem, it is slow, and again approaching Brock Street to east of Thixon. Westbound 401, trouble-free, but plenty of volume from approaching the 412 to Salem. Then Kennedy, alternately Express and Collectors to the 427, Dixie to

0: The 410 collectors slows down again through Mavis collectors and James Snow to west of Highway 25. All in all, a pretty typical ride going westbound. Not so typical on the southbound 427, Carrie.
1: 27. Change here, southbound 427, just before the QEW Gardner in the Express. Now, the two left lanes are still closed because of this collision, but all that's left is one vehicle being hooked up to a tow truck and a fire crew still on scene. So ambulance, other vehicles involved, all gone. Southbound 427, jam-packed from the 401 Express and Collectors down to the Gardner. And there's a problem on the eastbound Gardner. It's east of Dufferin. Left lane partially blocked with a stalled vehicle. You're going through delays eastbound Gardner from the Humber Bridge to east of Jameson, and then it's slow as you approach the ramp to Jarvis. Busy up the northbound Don Valley Parkway from the Gardner to the 401, and it's slow northbound 404 from Steeles to 16th Avenue. Drags again through Bloomington. The problem on the northbound 400 approaching Highway 9 just cleared, but it's still backed up from Aurora Road. And southbound 400, a slow go from just south of Finch to the 401 ramps. On city streets, northbound Bayview is jammed from Eglinton to approaching Post Road. There's a lane block there with a collision. And at College in St. George, the traffic lights are flashing red at this intersection. Concert, dinner, meeting, or night out? 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Reserve your spot in just a few taps with the Click and Park app. And with the forecast, here's Rob Haswell.
2: Thank you very much, Carrie. Clear skies tonight will mean cooler conditions. We'll drop down to around 7 in the overnight with very calm wind. We'll have the breeze pick up a little bit on Friday. Lots of sunshine for tomorrow with a high of around 20 degrees. Now, we'll continue to warm up in the long range. The weekend looks to be very mild both Saturday and Sunday. I'll have the extended outlook for you coming up in less than 10 minutes. Right now, downtown, we're sunny and 17. Our overnight low is 7 degrees.
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4: Now time for the day's Desjardins Business Market Update with Chris McCusker. Chris?
3: Well, Scott, we did see a mixed finish on markets today with Bay Street lower for a second day, down 45 points, 35,706. Let's talk about some of the stocks bucking the trend. Shares in Air Canada today up by 4.8%, BlackBerry higher by 3.6% after it reported earnings, Celestica up 3.3%. On Wall Street, the Dow was down 161, the S&P down by 2 points, and the NASDAQ finished higher, but it was only up by 3. At the Business Center, I'm Chris McCusker.
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4: Clear sky in downtown Toronto, sitting at 19 degrees. Good afternoon. I'm Scott Burnett.
3: And I'm Laura Carney. Here are the top stories this hour.
4: Belleville's police chief saying the suspect in Sunday's shooting outside a synagogue was motivated by hate against the Jewish community. In video of the attack played at today's update, the suspect could be heard yelling, "You're going to die for the Jews," while trading gunfire with police. The 29-year-old shooter also reportedly well prepared for a mass casualty event holding a significant amount of ammo. Bonnie Crombie says if she returns to the Mississauga mayor's office, she'll work to bring the TTC's line 2 through Mississauga, extending it from Kipling Station through Sherway Gardens and beyond. And the first weekend of fall looking good. Nice cool nights, daytime highs in the low 20s, and lots of sunshine to get outdoors. Details coming up in the forecast at 4:51. And coming up after sports,
0: Peel Region is planning improvements to Highway 50 in Brampton, and they want some feedback from you on what changes to make.
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4: Alex Cicero.
6: Scott, the Maple Leafs are on their way to Scottsdale, Arizona for a few days of bonding before the season kicks off Tuesday when they host Montreal. Nick Paul sustained an injury last night against the Sens. Coach Jim Hiller not sure if Paul will play against the Habs. This afternoon, Leafs placing eight players on waivers, including Steven Lorenz and Marshall Rafai.

0: Blue Jackets have finally signed restricted free agent Adam Fantilli. The Nobleton native gets a six-year deal worth $13.75 million per season. With the Women's World Championship coming up November in Denmark, Hockey Canada has named Corey Chevry head coach of the Canadian national team. She'll be joined by assistants Caroline Ouellette and Chris Spar. Earlier today, the PWHL announcing plans for their first All-Star event, a three-on-three tourney, will be held March 7th at Scotiabank Arena. Blue Jays back in town for their final three games of the year. Jays and Reds play Game 1 at Rogers Centre tomorrow. In the WNBA, the Tempo conclude their inaugural season tonight when they take on the Sun in Connecticut. That gets going at 7. The Golf President's Cup underway in Chicago with the Thursday four-ball. Canadian Corey Connors and Nico Echeverria teaming up for the internationals, but they are currently 2 down through 12, taking on Americans Justin Thomas and Jackson Koivun. And Week 3 in the NFL kicks off from Lambeau Field at 8:15. The Packers at 1-1 host the 0-2 Falcons. 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
3: Howard, if I sign my termination papers on the spot, can I still change my mind later?
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6: Peel Region is planning improvements to Highway 50 in Brampton. Here's 680's Jordan Kerr.
7: Peel Region wants to make Highway 50 between the Gore Road and Queen Street in Brampton better, and they want to hear from you. You can find the directions for contacting the project managers at peelregion.ca, then search for Highway 50 Queen Street to the Gore Road. They have a list of potential improvements, including new transportation facilities, intersection changes, enhanced street lighting, and sewer upgrades. There are several options for the road layout, including with or without bike lanes, multi-use pathways on both sides of the road, and added turning lanes and spots. You have until October 23rd to reach out with your feedback. Jordan Kerr, 680 News Radio.
6: A new poll suggesting a large number of Canadians support the government's idea to put private operators in charge of the country's largest airports. However, Leger's Andrew Enns says there will always be someone against the idea of privatization.
8: You know, I think any sense of privatization is going to generate a bit of opposition in the country, just from my experience in terms of polling. I mean, there are certain people who really, you know, they kind of just aren't comfortable with sort of the notion of private sector.
6: The poll finds 43% of Canadians are in favor of having private operators for the Toronto, Montreal, Calgary, and Vancouver airports, while 31% are against it. Traffic and weather in 60 seconds.
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6: Now time for Rogers Xfinity Internet traffic and weather together on the ones. It's Kyle Hawking.
7: 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A new problem on the eastbound 401. Thanks to a traffic spotter for the heads up on this. It's approaching the 400 Express. The right lane is blocked. There's a stopped tractor trailer on the bullnose. MTO says it was a vehicle fire. So look, there's a little wisps of smoke coming from the front of that tractor trailer. And it looks like fire crews are on scene just in case. So right where the ramp to the 400 splits off, the express ramp to the 400, and that's where these emergency crews

0: are. The right lane blocked in the express itself. So the ramp is not affected here, but heading toward the 400, those express lanes getting heavier. There is also a second issue on the East 401. It's east of Victoria Park in the express, and the left lane is blocked due to a crash with emergency crews now on the scene. Delays stretch from Dixie to Victoria Park Express to Kennedy Collectors, and then from Liverpool Express and Collectors to east of Salem, approaching Brock Street to east of Thixon as well. Slow going on the westbound 401, but no problems. It's busy across Toronto from Kennedy, alternately Express and Collectors to the 427. And Carrie, we're dealing with a slower than usual drive on the eastbound Gardner.
1: Yeah, there's a stalled vehicle here, Kyle. It's eastbound Gardner, east of Dufferin, partially in the left lane. So if you're driving a larger vehicle, you have to move out of that lane completely. So eastbound Gardner, it's backed up from the Humber Bridge to this problem east of Dufferin. No tow truck on scene yet. No blocker truck either. Thankfully, that problem on the southbound 427 approaching the Gardner and the Express has cleared. There's still a major backup from approaching the 401 to the Gardner, both Express and Collectors, but no longer any problems. If you're heading up the northbound Don Valley Parkway 404, busy from north of the Gardner to the 401, then Steeles to 16th Avenue, again through Bloomington. Northbound 400 is slow from Finch to Rutherford and a delay through Highway 9. 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And with the extended forecast, here's Rob Haswell.
2: Thank you very much, Carrie. We'll be clear and cool tonight. Drop down to a low of around 7 degrees in the overnight. Sunshine brings us back up to seasonal with a high of around 20 on Friday. Then sunshine and lots of it throughout the weekend. The daytime temperatures will be on the warm side. The nights will be a little on the cool side. Saturday gets to 22 for the high with a low of 8. Sunday is sunny with a high of 23 and a low of only 10. A few more clouds Monday, but still mild at 23 degrees. Right now, downtown, it is 17 and sunny. Our overnight low is 7.
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4: The Maple Leafs usually spend a few days of training camp in Muskoka, not this year.
10: The Maple Leafs felt those Muskoka trips every fall were becoming a little bit stale, so following practice today, the Leafs headed to Scottsdale, Arizona for a couple of days. That's where Austin Matthews was raised. It's also not too far away from Phoenix, where Matthew Nyes is from.
11: I feel like we're going to go play some golf with the guys, which is nice. There's always a lot of good golf courses around there, but some good restaurants and you know, I think we're going to be staying at a nice place. So, yeah, I'm just excited to go spend some time with the guys.
10: You didn't really notice much from Nyes in Toronto's two preseason games, but he is not concerned.
11: My game kind of excels when there's, you know, a lot more predictability and a lot more north-south play and, you know, playing simple, playing hard. And I think that's kind of what you find in the regular season. So, yeah, I'm just trying to get my feet under me.
10: While Nick Paul, who left last night's game with an undisclosed injury, may miss opening night Tuesday against the Habs. Alex Ixero, 680 News Radio.
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0: Now time for the dynamic market update with Chris McCusker. Chris?
1: And Scott, I'm watching shares in Costco and After Hours trade as investors digest the latest earnings report from this company. The stock right now is down by about a tenth of a percent. Fourth quarter earnings per share did beat estimates. Canadian comparable sales actually fell short of expectations, and then total revenue beat expectations. On Wall Street today, the Dow was down 161 points, the S&P down by 2, and the NASDAQ higher by 3. On Bay Street, we did see energy stocks a little bit higher today. Reuters reporting that Iran and the U.S. are exploring the idea of a phased deal to reopen the Strait of Hormuz and end the blockade. Now, this was being discussed earlier this week. Then Iran threatened to escalate the war in the Middle East if it was attacked. And now we went back to a possible deal. I'll remind you, though, we have heard this before. The price for oil today, higher for a second day, it was up $2.45, $94.61. The TSX was lower for a second day, down 45 points, 35,706. Gold futures right now lower by $12 to 4,306. Shares in BlackBerry, one of the best performers today. That stock up by 3.6%. Second quarter revenue here came in better than expected. And the company also boosted its full year revenue forecast. The Canadian dollar's down by about a fifth of a cent now, 70.73 cents U.S. Retail sales fell by 0.7% in July, while the early estimate for August does show a rebound. At the Business Center, I'm Chris McCusker.
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7: It's Thursday, September 24th. Good afternoon. I'm Laura Carney.
0: I'm Scott Burnett. Here's what's making news right now.
8: The suspect had the means, the motive, and the mechanisms to cause a mass casualty.
9: Belleville's police chief says the synagogue shooting in that city on Sunday was a targeted attack.
10: What are the issues that matter the most to you in the upcoming municipal election?
11: Definitely affordability.
10: I'm finding out what voters want to hear from the leading candidates before we head to the polls.
7: A Mississauga mayoral candidate has an ambitious transit expansion plan that involves this city.
12: The Maple Leafs may begin the season without Nick Paul. The Blue Jays get the day off ahead of their final series, and the Tempo say so long to 2026. Sports at 15.
1: A mixed finish on markets today. A winning day on the NASDAQ. The Dow dropped by more than 100 points, and the price for oil closed just below $95. Business at 26.
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7: Time for Rogers Xfinity Internet traffic and weather together on the ones. Here's Kyle Hawking.
13: This report is brought to you by the Home Depot. Three issues to mention on the eastbound 401. The first is stalled tractor trailer approaching the 400 in the express. In fact, right where that express ramp to the 400 splits off, it's on the bullnose, but the fire trucks are blocking the right lane in the express here as you approach the 400. And so it is heavy going from Dixie through to, in fact, Victoria Park in the express and to Kennedy Collectors. The second issue is at Victoria Park in the express. Left lane still blocked by crews dealing with a crash here. So there is a brief gap in the volume once you get through the 400 Express passing that stalled tractor trailer, but in general, it is slow all the way out into Scarborough.

0: starting at Dixie Road. And now there's wood debris reported at Nielsen and the Collectors. Traffic Spotter says some pieces in the right lane, so I did give MTO a call about that. They're sending a crew to investigate and clean up. And then past that, you're into volume in Durham region from Liverpool Express and Collectors to east of Salem, and still busy approaching Brock Street to east of Thixon. Slow on the westbound 401 approaching the 412 to Salem. Then from Kennedy, alternately Express and Collectors to about the 427. Slows down through the 410 in the Collectors and through Mavis Collectors. Also that typical slow spot in Milton. James Snow to west of Highway 25. Carrie, it looks like there's some help now on the eastbound Gardner.
1: Yes, a blocker truck has arrived here. Eastbound on the Gardner, east of Dufferin. That's where the left lane is now blocked because of this stalled vehicle. It's just before the Exhibition Go station. So eastbound Gardner, delays from approaching Park Lawn to east of Dufferin. It's getting busier east of the 427 now because there was an earlier problem on the south 427 just before the Gardner, recently cleared. So that huge backup now spilling out onto the Gardner and QEW. Southbound on the 404 DVP, a slow go from Finch to south of Lawrence and then from Bloor to the Gardner. And westbound Gardner QEW, delays from the DVP to Strawn, a bit busy through Cawthra, and then heavier volume from Ford Drive on and off to the Burlington Skyway. In town, there's a collision northbound on Bayview approaching Post Road. It's causing a heavy backup from Eglinton. 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And with the forecast, here's Rob Haswell.
2: Thank you very much, Carrie. We'll continue on the clear side, sunshine until it sets, and then clear skies overnight tonight. And that means temperatures will fall pretty efficiently throughout the evening and overnight once we lose that sunshine. We're already just down 1 degree in the last hour, but still mainly sunny at Toronto Pearson International with a light easterly breeze. Our overnight low under clear skies will get all the way down to 7 degrees.
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4: Police in Belleville say Sunday's hate-motivated shooting outside a synagogue could have been much worse if not for two brave officers at the scene.
3: 680's John Downs joining us live now with the very latest from this afternoon's update. John.
5: Well, some very dramatic audio of the opening of the shooting being played by Police Chief Murray Rod.
6: Oh my God, I'm recording it. Casey, get inside now.
5: In that video, the gunman can be heard shouting, "You're going to

0: die for the Jews at congregants. Chief Rod saying, make no mistake, this was a targeted attack against the Jewish community, and the suspect had the means, the motive, and the mechanism to cause a mass casualty and the destruction of the synagogue. He says the shooter, 29-year-old Sean Ward, was well-armed with plenty of ammunition. His shotgun fire returned by Officer Jeff Smith, who was posted outside the synagogue for Yom Kippur.
1: Approximately 2 minutes and 47 seconds into the gun exchange, a second Belleville police officer arrived on the scene.
0: That was Constable Mike McCurdy. During an ensuing volley of gunfire, Officer Smith is struck and critically injured.
1: He's expected to undergo multiple surgeries related to serious head trauma.
0: Chief Rod says there's no question those two officers averted disaster.
1: Together, Constables Smith and McCurdy confronted the active attacker and prevented what would have become an unimaginable tragedy.
0: Reporting live, John Downs, 680 News Radio.
2: Mayor Olivia Chow says Toronto's police chief has assured her there will continue to be an increased presence in Jewish communities. In a post on X, Chow says the news today out of Belleville is profoundly disturbing and sickening, adding, quote, more than ever, we must remain united against emboldened anti-Semitism. She also thanked the heroic actions of Constable Jeff Smith and Constable Mike McCurdy.
3: This is 680 News Radio. 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With just over a month to go until Election Day, the two top candidates for Toronto's top job are working to woo voters in Scarborough. 680's Momin Qureshi is speaking with residents there about the issues that matter to them.
4: When it comes to the issues that matter to her most of this upcoming election, former teacher Laura tells me there's one thing that tops the list.
5: Definitely affordability for me. I'm living on my own and everything costs way more now, and I'm newly retired, so my pension doesn't go as far as it once did.
6: So property tax is a big one for you?
5: Huge for me.
6: Yeah.
5: Property tax, groceries, gas.
4: She says things are tough right now, but it would be nice to get a little bit of optimism from the candidates.
5: I'd hate to say I'm hopeless. I don't think you should ever give up on it. It feels like it is an insurmountable problem right now, but I think that people who ask people what needs to change and actually act on that, it might be the start.
4: Election Day is October 26th. Momin Qureshi, 680 News Radio.
2: 680 News Time, 5:06. Imagine hopping on the TTC's Line 2 in Toronto and riding it to Sherway Gardens and then through to Mississauga. Mayoral candidate Bonnie Crombie imagines that ambitious transit project if she's elected for Mississauga's top job once again. She announced Mississauga Moves 2.0 today, calling for an extension of Line 2 from the Line 2 subway west from Kipling. Crombie says if elected, construction wouldn't begin right away, but she would partner with the province and the TTC for a study of the extension.
3: The federal government has announced that the start of the direct flights between Canada and Vietnam, it will include up to 14 weekly passenger flights per country, as well as 7 weekly all-cargo flights. It's part of an expanded air transport agreement announced earlier today by Prime Minister Mark Carney after meeting with the General Secretary and President of Vietnam.
2: 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The GTA is in for a fine first weekend of fall. 680's Phil Martino with more.
7: Fall is upon us. 680 meteorologist Rob Haswell says we can expect lots of sunshine this weekend. We should get to around 22 on Saturday and 23 on Sunday.
8: High pressure hangs around the Great Lakes all weekend long. That ridge of high pressure means calm, clear conditions.
7: Today isn't too shabby either. A beautiful autumn day across the GTA. Toronto resident Mike sat at a coffee shop on Bloor.
9: I see you're enjoying a coffee, a book outside. What do you think about the fall weather that we have today?
10: I don't mind it. I'd rather have summer all year round.
7: The next couple of nights will be cool, dropping to around 8 degrees before that warm first weekend of fall arrives. Phil Martino, 680 News Radio.
3: Vladimir Guerrero Jr.'s comments about his contract causing a firestorm on the day the Blue Jays were eliminated from postseason contention. 680's Alex Sixero says reaction continues to pour in.
11: Vladdy made the comments in an interview with reporter Veronica Batista and then doubled down on the comments in Baltimore yesterday, suggesting that the $500 million contract he signed was for what he's done in the past and not necessarily what he's expected to do in the future. And Sportsnet's Jeff Blair says the timing of this could not be any worse.
12: Dude, when you hit 9 home runs this year, shut up and just let the season finish. Like, I don't think it's the end of Vladdy's relationship with Toronto fans by any stretch of the imagination. But what it does mean is, you know, he better get his head out of his next year and have a really good season.
11: The Jays and Vladdy have 3 games left to play, all at Rogers Center, with game 1 against the Reds tomorrow night. Alex Sixero, 680 News Radio.
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1: Now the gas price update. Enpro predicts the price will rise 4 cents at midnight to $1.879 a liter at most GTA stations. In 60 seconds, traffic and weather together, including four problems on the eastbound 401, all in Toronto.
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1: Time for Roger's Xfinity Internet traffic and weather together on the ones. Here's Kyle Hawking.
2: And this report is brought to you by Mercedes-Benz Maple. The four issues we have on the eastbound 401 are as follows. Approaching the 400 in the express, the right lane is blocked due to a stalled tractor trailer. It's on the bullnose, the truck is, right where the ramp, the express ramp to the 400 splits off. So crews have the right lane blocked in the express, and it's backing things up a little bit more so in the express on the approach to the 400 than usual. There's also a new issue east of the 404 in the express. Right lane's been blocked by crews. They're dealing with a stalled vehicle on the shoulder here. And then just up ahead from that, east of Victoria Park in the express, the left lane is blocked with another issue, a collision that's been here for about 45 minutes now. Emergency crews are on scene of that two-vehicle crash. Then we have wood debris to watch out for at Nielsen in the collectors, and that's in the right lane, so MTO crews are heading that way. You will find volume delays from Dixie to Victoria Park Express to Kennedy Collectors and Brock Road to east of Thixon. Traffic spotter called from Mississauga on the westbound 401 as you approach Mavis in the collectors. Stalled vehicle on the bullnose here. It's right where the express to collector transfer comes in on your approach to Mavis, and a tow has just arrived on scene. It is moving slowly from the 404 express and collectors to the 427, from Dixie to the 410 collectors, and then slows down just as you're approaching Mavis where the stall is. Going through Mavis and the collectors, a busy drive. Also slow from James Snow to west of Highway 25. And Carrie is still waiting for a tow truck on the eastbound Gardner.
3: Yeah, there's a stalled vehicle here. Eastbound Gardner, it's just east of Dufferin where the left lane is blocked. Just a blocker truck on scene, no tow yet. So eastbound on the QEW Gardner, expect delays. It's busy from Appleby to Dorval, then very slow from Aaron Mills to Dixie. And a heavy backup eastbound Gardner from Islington and the Express to this problem east of Dufferin. A new problem on the westbound QEW. It's west of Ford Drive. There's a stalled vehicle blocking the ramp lane. And you're already going through delays from Oakville into Burlington, Ford Drive to the 403. Southbound on the 400, that gets busy approaching Shepherd onto the 401 ramps, and expect delays on the southbound 404 Don Valley Parkway from Finch to south of Lawrence, then very heavy from Dundas onto the Gardner, and westbound Gardner backed up from the DVP to Strawn. If you're on city streets, northbound Bayview is jammed from Eglinton to approaching Post. Still looking for an update as to which lane is blocked here. There's a collision northbound Bayview approaching Post. That's what's causing these significant delays. Let us know what you see at Star 680. Your next traffic report is at 5:21. With a look at the forecast, here's Rob Haswell.
4: Thank you very much, Carrie. This high-pressure ridge is the dominant player for the next few days, and that's keeping us nice and clear. It means a lot of sunshine during the day, clear skies at night. That typically

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6: Sunny and 18 degrees downtown. Good afternoon. I'm Laura Carney.
7: I'm Scott Burnett. Here are the top stories right now.
6: Belleville's police chief says Sunday's shooting outside a synagogue was hate motivated, with the suspect, who later died in hospital, set to carry out a deliberate attack against the Jewish community. The police chief adds the 29-year-old suspect had the means, the motive, and the mechanisms to cause a mass casualty. And in a video, the gunman can be heard shouting, "You're going to die for the Jews," before opening fire on Constable Jeff Smith. Mayor Olivia Chow calls today's update from Belleville disturbing and says she's been assured by Toronto's police chief that the increased presence by officers in Jewish communities will continue. Mississauga mayoral candidate Bonnie Crombie has a lofty transit proposal should she win next month. Crombie says she wants to extend Line 2, the Bloor-Danforth subway line, from Kipling Station through Sherway Gardens and into Mississauga.
7: Time for sports.
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8: And Laura, with preseason out of the way, the Maple Leafs are off to Scottsdale, Arizona, the hometown of Austin Matthews, for a couple of days of bonding. Leafs did practice today without Nick Paul, who suffered an injury last night against the Sens. Not sure if he'll play opening night against the Habs on Tuesday. Leafs placing 8 players on waivers today, including Steven Lorenz and Marshall Rafai. Some big news in Columbus this afternoon. The Blue Jackets and restricted free agent Adam Fantilli have agreed on a 6-year deal. That is worth $82.5 million. While Hockey Canada has named Corey Chevry head coach of the Canadian Women's National Team. The Women's World Championship kicks off November in Denmark. Blue Jays have their final off day of the 2026 campaign. They're back home and take on the Reds for the first of three at Rogers Centre tomorrow. One final game for the Tempo. They wrap up a disappointing first season tonight with a game in Connecticut. They'll take on the Sun at 7. And the NFL Thursday Nighter has the 0-2 Falcons taken on the 1-1 Packers from Lambeau Field at 8:15. The Falcons get quarterback Michael Penix back in the fold, his first game since tearing his ACL last November. Sports at 15 and 45 past every hour or anytime at sportsnet.ca.
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6: The provincial deficit is slightly better than initially projected. 680 business analyst Chris McCusker has more.
12: The province released the public accounts report for 2025-26, which shows the deficit at $13 billion compared to the $14.6 billion projected in the budget. Finance Minister Peter Bethenfalvy says this is good news as we navigate trade issues with the U.S. and tariffs.
13: Now, while deficits are not desirable in the long run, they reflect the world we are in. The world has changed. Global economic conditions are becoming increasingly challenging, while the relationship with our closest ally, the United States, has changed.
12: The province says it had greater than projected revenue from government business enterprises, such as

0: The LCBO and the Ontario Lottery and Gaming Corporation. Chris McCusker, 680 News Radio.
1: Ontario is providing support for Ukraine as the country deals with the devastation caused by the Russian war. The Ford government is giving $1 million to the Ukraine Energy Support Fund, which is an international effort to maintain and repair the country's energy infrastructure. Premier Ford says as the people of Ukraine continue to defend their country against Russia's illegal invasion, Ontario will always stand with those defending freedom and democracy. In 60 seconds, traffic and your extended forecast.
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1: Time for Rogers Xfinity Internet traffic and weather together on the ones. Here's Kyle Hawking.
6: This report is brought to you by Shoppers Drug Mart. We've got problems still on the eastbound 401, a pair of them. Approaching the 400 in the express, the right lane is blocked by emergency crews due to a stalled vehicle that's on the bullnose, right where the express ramp to the 400 splits off. Tractor-trailer looked like it was in danger of catching fire, so that's why a couple of fire trucks are still on the scene monitoring things. So that's approaching the 400 express, right lane blocked, and then a collision just clearing away now. It's east of Victoria Park in the express, and all lanes are just reopening. So that crash is gone. And actually, I should mention, we also had problems just east of the 404 Express. That cleared. So we went from four problems down to one. There is still a second issue. It's debris at Nielsen in the collectors. Right lane blocked, or right lane affected with some wood debris. It's not blocked, but I might not use it if I were you until crews get there and pick up those pieces of wood. So that's at Nielsen in the collectors in the right lane. All told, you're going through volume from Dixie to Victoria Park Express and to Kennedy Collectors. Then it's busy into Durham Region, Brock Road to east of Thixon. On the westbound 401, slow going west to Brock Street to Salem, then from the 404, alternately express and collectors to the 427, Dixie to the 410 collectors, and the minor issue that was on the bullnose by Mavis collectors is gone. It is slow going through Mavis and the collectors, then James Snow to west of Highway 25. And Carrie, we're still looking at this stalled vehicle on the eastbound Gardner.
7: Yeah, we might be looking at it for a while. Still no tow truck on scene here. Eastbound on the Gardner, it's east of Dufferin where the left lane is blocked with this stalled vehicle, just a blocker truck on scene. And then, what's happening here just beyond that problem? I think there was maybe just a minor issue in the right lane. Seems to be moving out of the way here. There was another vehicle stopped there, but it just moved along. Phew. But delays eastbound on the QEW Gardner, very slow going from Erin Mills to this problem east of Dufferin. And a traffic spotter called about a new problem on the westbound QEW. Now, there was an issue west of Ford Drive. That's gone. But approaching Walker's Line, the left lane is now blocked with a collision. So your drive through Oakville into Burlington, still quite busy. And thanks to all the traffic spotters for the updates on the northbound Bayview situation. Approaching Post Road, the right lane is blocked with this collision. And that's why northbound Bayview is jammed from Eglinton to approaching Post. Get 20 or 30,000 points at Shoppers Drug Mart. 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Open your app, shop and scan. This Friday to Sunday, conditions in the app. And with the extended forecast, here's Rob Haswell.
8: Thank you very much, Carrie. We'll be clear and cool tonight. We'll dip down to around 7 overnight tonight, and then really rebound nicely on Friday with a sunshiny high of around 20. From there, we get even warmer just in time for the weekend, and we stay sunny and dry both Saturday and Sunday. Saturday's high gets to 22, Sunday's high at 23. Both nights will be a little on the cooler side with a low of 8 Saturday and a low of 10 on Sunday. Right now, as we take a look at the thermometers, we've got 18 up at Vaughan right now. Pearson's sitting at 18, and we have 17 down at the Island Airport. Our overnight low is 7.
1: Coming up at 5:30, 680's John Downs will join us live with the latest on Sunday's shooting outside a Belleville synagogue, which the local police chief calls a deliberate attack against

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0: Starbucks is planning to shutter 250 North American stores this week, the second wave of closings for the coffee shop. The chief operating officer says the locations either aren't delivering acceptable financial results or can't provide the experience Starbucks wants for its customers and employees. It's not clear how many of these stores store closings are in Canada. Starbucks says it is continuing to retrofit its stores to be cozier and more welcoming, and the process has helped identify locations that don't meet its standards. Coming up in 60 seconds, you'll hear the Market Minutes.
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9: For the first time in 7 months, Canadians pulled back on spending. The July retail sales data dropped by 0.7% in July. It was not as bad as expected, but data shows consumers spent less on gas, with prices still elevated because of the Iran war. And then preliminary data shows August is set for a rebound. Bay Street was lower for a second straight day. Today it was down 45 points, 35,706. Gold futures down by 0.33% to 4,273. Now the price for oil today higher for a second straight day, up $2.45 to 94.61. Once again, reports today the U.S. and Iran are getting close to a deal. On Wall Street, the Dow was down 161 points, the S&P down by 2, the NASDAQ higher by 3, and then shares in Warner Brothers Discovery, this is the parent company of CNN, finished the day little changed. Reporters with CNN, along with MS Now and Politico, were allowed back into the White House today after that judge's ruling early this morning, which overruled the decision to ban those organizations by the U.S. president. At the Business Center, I'm Chris McCusker.
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1: It is going to be clear and cool overnight tonight, a low of 7 degrees right now downtown, sunshine and 17. 680 News Time, 5:30.
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3: In an update from Belleville police today into Sunday's shooting outside of a synagogue, the police chief revealed had it not been for the bravery of the officers involved, the attack could have been much worse.
1: 680's John Downs joins us live with the latest. John.
4: Well, Chief Murray Rod says 29-year-old Sean Ward was planning a mass casualty attack.
5: This was a deliberate attack directed at members of the Jewish community during one of the holiest observances of the year.
4: Ward was captured on video shouting at congregants before opening fire.
5: He says at once, "You are going to die for the Jews."
4: Chief Rod says Ward was well armed with a shotgun and other weapons and plenty of ammunition. Ward's gunfire was returned by Officer Jeff Smith, who has been posted outside the synagogue for Yom Kippur. Upon exiting his vehicle, Smith was shot.
5: Constable Smith sustained multiple gunshot wounds to his head and his body and continues to receive treatment for significant injuries.
4: The injured officer will require multiple surgeries to his head, but is expected to recover. Chief Rod is crediting both Smith and responding officer Mike McCurdy for preventing what he calls an unimaginable tragedy. He says both men are heroes. Reporting live, John Downs, 680 News Radio.
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6: This report brought to you by L.L. Bean. We've got a couple of spots to watch out for on the eastbound 401 approaching the 400 in the express. We still have this stop tractor trailer on the Bullnose, right where the ramp to the 400 splits off from the express lanes. Emergency crews, though, are blocking the right lane. It looked like this truck was in danger of catching fire. At least that's the call Toronto Fire got, so that's why they responded. A heavy tow is now on scene hooking up. It is slow going from the 410 to Kennedy, alternately expressing collectors. Recent issues in Scarborough near Victoria Park Express cleared. We also have wood debris reported at Nielsen in the collectors. It was last spotted in the right lane, and MTO crews are heading that way. A slow pass that point into Durham Region, Brock Road to east of Thixon. No troubles on the westbound 401, but it's busy from Brock Street to Salem, then from Kennedy, alternately expressing collectors to the 427, from Dixie to the 410 collectors and through Mavis collectors, and this usual volume from just west of James Snow to west of Highway 25. Carrie Prunskis on the eastbound Gardner. I feel like I've been looking at the same thing for over an hour.
7: Yes, well, it's been about that long now. Eastbound Gardner, east of Dufferin, left lane still blocked with this stalled vehicle. We noticed it at 4:30 this afternoon. So you're going through a heavy backup eastbound on the QEW Gardner from Erin Mills to this problem east of Dufferin. And there's a problem on the westbound QEW just before Walker's Line. The left lane is blocked, and this is due to a collision. Looks like there's a tow truck on scene. OPP here as well. Delays westbound Gardner QEW from the DVP to Strawn. Then it's slow from the 427 to Huron, Ontario. And a heavy backup from Ford Drive all the way to Brant. So it's busy even past this problem near Walker's Line. And on city streets, northbound on Bayview approaching Post Road, the right lane is blocked with a collision that has traffic jammed from Eglinton. Happy Thanksgiving from L.L. 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Enjoy 15% off your purchase in-store this weekend. Ending October 12th, see an associate for details. L.L. Bean, fall lives here. And with the forecast, here's Rob Haswell.
8: Thank you very much, Carrie. High pressure is there a big player weather-wise for the next little while. That's going to give us these beautiful sunny days, but also these clear, cooler nights ahead, tonight being one of those. It is currently 18 under mainly sunny skies with a very light east breeze. Our overnight low should fall to 7 degrees.
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3: Crime, affordability, transit, and congestion. Torontonians are compiling their concerns as they determine which candidate will get their vote next month.
1: 680's Momin Qureshi joins us with what he's hearing from voters in Scarborough.
9: As of Saturday, we will be 1 month away from Election Day. And as the campaign heats up and the leading candidates continue to pound the pavement, I'm talking to voters about what issues matter most to you. Laura is a recently retired teacher who tells me for her, it's pretty straightforward.
10: Honestly, that it's going to be cheaper for me to live.
9: She says she wants the candidates to keep property taxes low, address the rising cost of groceries, and put some focus back on Scarborough, which she believes has been left behind. Her friend Janice says her biggest concern right now is around affordability and how it impacts her two children who are in their 20s.
11: I mean, I'm thinking of my kids, cheaper for them so that they can move forward.
9: In fact, she says she's planning to move out of Toronto once her husband

0: tires next year because it's too expensive and too congested. 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
1: Meantime, Mississauga mayoral candidate Bonnie Crombie is hoping to sway voters with an ambitious plan to bring the TTC into Mississauga. Dubbed Mississauga Moves 2.0, the plan's headline proposal calls for extending Toronto's Line 2 subway line from Kipling Station through to Sherway Gardens and into that city. Expanding transit, a key focus for Bonnie Crombie's platform. She says that if elected, she would spend the first year in office pursuing a study of that extension.
2: 680 News Time, 5:35. Another incredibly emotional day at a Newmarket courthouse. For a second day, victim impact statements were read at Kenneth Law's sentencing hearing. City's Shauna Hunt is there.
3: We are hearing more and more stories about the catastrophic emotional toll many loved ones continue to experience. Today, we are primarily hearing from family members of some of Kenneth Law's many victims in the United Kingdom. One mother wrote about how she intercepted the first package of sodium nitrite that was delivered to their house and immediately got her 21-year-old daughter into crisis care, knowing she always recovered from these difficult periods. And while she was receiving that support, Kenneth Law had mailed a second package. This mother talked about finding her daughter on the bedroom floor, holding her as her life left her body, and how she repeatedly said, "I'm sorry, I drank it," before passing away.
2: Law has pleaded guilty to aiding 14 suicide deaths.
1: This is 680 News Radio at 5:36. With the thought of winter looming over Ukraine and that country's energy infrastructure coming under attack from Russia, this province is providing support. The Ford government says it's giving $1 million to the Ukraine Energy Support Fund, which is an international effort to maintain and repair the country's energy infrastructure. Officials say the cold weather is expected to strain Ukraine's fragile energy grid, and this donation will support Ukrainians fighting for their lives and the sovereignty of their nation.
2: It is shaping up to be a great first weekend of fall. 680's Phil Martino joins us with what's on the way.
4: So if you want to get in some outdoor activities, you should schedule them for this weekend. 680 meteorologist Rob Haswell says there will be lots of sunshine Saturday and Sunday.
5: High pressure stays firmly in charge of our forecast through Friday and into the first full weekend of fall. That high pressure ridge is going to keep us dry and provide ample amounts of sunshine. But we should see temperatures above average through Saturday and Sunday, likely up around 22 or 23 degrees.
4: Toronto resident Rosemary, who was out for a walk downtown today, is looking forward to this weekend. She says she would like to see it even warmer than what the forecast is calling for.
6: I say mid to high 20s.
4: Phil Martino, 680 News Radio.
1: With Kawhi Leonard locked up, the Raptors general manager spoke to the media with a training camp beginning next week. 680's Alex Exera reports.
7: Bobby Webster says trade talks surrounding Kawhi Leonard started around the draft when the Clippers called him. It took a while for the trade to go through because of the NBA's investigation, and was followed up yesterday with a two-year extension worth $115 million.
8: He didn't want this to be a short-term thing. He wanted to stay here for a while, and I think that's probably what people hopefully took away from the extension was, you know, we want to have a window here, whether it's, you know, two, three, you know, beyond that.
7: Webster wouldn't specifically say how close he thinks his roster is to championship caliber, but it's clear the Raps are ready to make more additions if the opportunity presents itself.
8: Obviously, we gave up some assets, but I think we've been disciplined over the last few years to not do that, and so we feel like we do still have, you know, a number of assets if we need to go make, you know, additional deals.
7: The Raptors hold media day Monday. Training camp starts on Tuesday. Alex Exero, 680 News Radio.
2: 680 News Time, 5:38. There are questions being raised around changes made to Canada's air passenger complaints process, with some travelers waiting up to 2 years to get their concerns heard. 680 business analyst Chris McCusker has more.
9: At Senate Transportation Committee hearings this week, law and aviation professors said the would-be reform could give airlines an edge over customers while failing to address the root causes of a massive complaints backlog. Earlier this year, the Liberals announced plans to import a model similar to those used in the UK and Europe, where independent adjudicators resolve complaints. Now, the change would mark an end to the current in-house process under the Canadian Transportation Agency, where the backlog sits at a record 98,000 complaints. University of Ottawa law professor Paul Daly says delegating decision-making authority to private parties handpicked by airlines should be viewed with suspicion and come with oversight rules to ensure impartiality. Chris McCusker, 680 News Radio.
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3: 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Enpro predicting the price is going to go up 4 cents at midnight to $1.87.9 a litre at most GTA stations. Coming up in 60 seconds, westbound QEW approaching Walker's Line. The left lane is blocked. Traffic and weather together next.
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3: 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Traffic and weather together on the ones. Here's Kyle Hawking.
7: And this report brought to you by the City of Toronto. I'm still watching this situation with a stopped tractor trailer on the eastbound 4.

0: 401 approaching the 400 in the express. It's right with a ramp to the 400 splits off from the express lanes. On the bullnose is a stopped tractor trailer. It looked like it was overheating, and so that's why Toronto Fire has responded to this scene as well. The ramp to the 400 from the express is open, so that's not a problem. But if you're in the express lanes continuing eastbound, the right lane is blocked by emergency crews. Well, they contend with this. It is slow from the 410 to Kennedy. Alternately, express and collectors, there's a brief break in that volume going through the 400 express when you get past this truck in that lane restriction. Also delays in Durham region, Brock Road to east of Thixon. No problems on the westbound 401, but heavy going from Brock Street to Salem and from Kennedy, alternately express and collectors to the 427. It slows down from Dixie to the 410 collectors. Still a minor bunch up through Mavis and the collectors and through Highway 25. Kerry, what's the update on this eastbound Gardner thing? I still don't see a tow.
1: I know. Same old, same old. Eastbound Gardner east of Dufferin. The left lane is still blocked because of a stalled vehicle. It's been here since 4:30. No tow truck. You're just getting by in the two right lanes. So it's a very slow drive on the eastbound QEW Gardner combination. Delays from Winston Churchill to this problem east of Dufferin. And westbound on the QEW just before Walker's line, the left lane is blocked. That's a collision. So you're going to find delays westbound QEW heading towards this problem. Backed up from Ford Drive to approaching Walker's Line. Southbound on the 400, busy from south of Finch to the 401 ramps. And traffic is heavy on the southbound 404 DVP from south of Steeles to south of Lawrence. And then a lineup from Bloor onto the Gardner. Westbound Gardner jammed from the DVP to Strawn. On city streets, we had a call from a traffic spotter in Mississauga. Northbound on Dixie, north of Dundas at Golden Orchard. You're down to a single lane because of a collision. And that is causing a slowdown from approaching Dundas. Drivers, if you see a garbage truck ahead of you, slow down, proceed with caution, and watch out for waste collection workers outside of the truck. A message from the City of Toronto. And with the forecast, here's Rob Haswell.
2: Thank you very much, Kerry. High pressure keeps us very clear and very dry. We get a really nice fall stretch heading right on into the first fall weekend. Clear skies tonight do mean some cooler conditions at 7 overnight, but the sunshine returns Friday, taking us up to a high of around 20 degrees. And we keep warming up very nicely as we head on into the weekend. I'll have that extended outlook for you in less than 10. Right now, downtown, we're sunny in 17. Our overnight low, 7 degrees.
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8: We've got a mostly clear sky in downtown Toronto, 18 degrees. Good afternoon. I'm Scott Burnett.
3: And I'm Laura Carney. Here are the top stories this hour.
8: The shooter in Sunday's attack outside a Belleville synagogue was prepared for a mass casualty event against the Jewish community. In an update today, police playing video from the attack, the 29-year-old suspect trading gunfire with an officer at the scene, being heard to say, "You're going to die for the Jews." Sean Ward later died in hospital. The officer, who was also shot, is expected to recover. How would you like to take Line 2 subway line all the way to Sherway Gardens and beyond? That's what Bonnie Crombie wants to do if she returns to the Mississauga mayor's office after the October 26th vote. And a fine first weekend of fall on tap with plenty of sunshine. Highs in the low 20s, but cool overnight. Lows in the single digits. Details in the forecast at 5:51.
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9: Scott, a new approach for the Maple Leafs at the end of training camp. Instead of heading to Muskoka for a bonding trip, they're going to Scottsdale, the hometown of Captain Auston Matthews.
10: Just kind of getting away and doing something, you know, away from here, just as the team, you know, before the season gets going is important, and I'm definitely not complaining that it's in my hometown, so I'm excited. It's going to be fun.
9: Following today's practice in Etobicoke, the Leafs placing 8 players on waivers, including Steven Lorenz and Marshall Rafai. In Columbus, the Blue Jackets have locked up their number one center, Nobleton native

0: Adam Fantilli gets a six-year deal worth $13.75 million per season, and Hockey Canada has named Corey Chevry head coach of the Canadian women's national team. The Women's World Championship coming up this November in Denmark. To baseball, the Blue Jays are back in town, knowing that postseason baseball has eluded them. Jays open their final series of the year at Rogers Center tomorrow when they take on the Cincinnati Reds. Their inaugural year kicked off 9-9, but they've gone 2-23 since. The Toronto Tempo play their final game of the season tonight, taking on the Sun in Connecticut. That gets going at 7. And Lambeau Field is where Week 3 in the NFL kicks off tonight as the 1-1 Packers host the winless Falcons. Atlanta quarterback Michael Penix will return from a torn ACL suffered last November. Kickoff 8:15. Sports at 15 and 45 past every hour or anytime at sportsnet.ca.
1: 680 traffic update. A new problem on the eastbound 401 approaching Kennedy in the collectors. It looks like the center lane is blocked. Full details coming up at 551. I'm Kyle Hawking.
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2: The Australian government says an OpenAI agent accessed its government health data portal, gaining access to non-sensitive health statistics. A senior research associate at the University of Sydney says this should be a wake-up call.
3: There's an obligation on businesses to report when they have had a cyber breach. I think what we need to see is a report when people know that they have caused a cyber breach.
2: OpenAI saying there is no evidence patient records were accessed. Australian officials say they will be conducting a further investigation into this incident. U.S. President Trump hosting Chinese leader Xi Jinping at the White House today. It's the first time a Chinese leader has visited the White House since 2015. CNN's Maddie Genon is in Washington with the latest.
4: Among the topics at the top of their agenda, trade and artificial intelligence. On AI, Trump made his thoughts on the matter clear before the Chinese leader even arrived at the White House. In a post on Truth Social Thursday morning, Trump doubled down on not putting more guardrails on, quote, superintelligence, and he claimed the Chinese leader was on the same page on the matter. On trade, it was just last year that these two countries worked out an agreement to curb a heated tariff war between the two. That agreement was set to expire in November before Treasury Secretary Scott Bessent announced an extension on the eve of this state visit.
5: That is going to be extended until January 10th to give us more time to see what we can do on the economic front.
4: In Washington, I'm Maddie Gannon.
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2: Time for Rogers Xfinity Internet traffic and weather together on the ones. 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
11: 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Problems

0: On the eastbound 401, approaching the 400 in the express, this right lane is still blocked due to a stalled tractor trailer. It's right where the ramp to the 400 splits off from the express. So the truck itself is on the bullnose. The ramp is not affected to the 400. You can still use it, but watch out for the crews here. As you continue eastbound, if you're going past the 400 in the express, the right lane is blocked by crews due to this truck. I'm looking at a problem approaching Kennedy in the collectors, which I just alerted you to a couple of minutes ago. It's the second lane from the left that's blocked. I can't tell if it's a collision or stalled vehicle. Unfortunately, the camera right where this problem is not working, so I'm looking at the cameras right at Kennedy and at Warden, so there's not a great view from either one, but I can tell that second lane from the left is blocked, and it's heavy going from the 410 to Kennedy, alternately express and collectors. It's just approaching Kennedy collectors, but that second lane from the left blocked here. Delays into Durham region as well, Brock Road to east of Thixon. We do remain trouble-free on the westbound 401, but slow going from Brock Street to Salem and from Kennedy, alternately express and collectors to the 427. Slows down through the 410 in the collectors and minor bunch up through Mavis collectors, then through Highway 25. And Kerry, there is a sort of a change here on the eastbound Gardner.
1: Yeah, we've got a taxi on scene with this stalled vehicle now. Eastbound Gardner, east of Dufferin, the left lane is still closed, but no tow truck in sight. So eastbound on the QEW Gardner, you're going through heavy delays from east of Winston Churchill all the way to east of Dufferin. The southbound 427 is backed up from Dundas in the express to the Gardner ramp. And we just got word of a new problem on the eastbound 403 approaching Waterdown Road. Traffic spotter and MTO saying the left lane blocked, and this is due to a collision. It's already jammed on the eastbound 403 from east of Main to this problem approaching Waterdown. But the collision on the westbound QEW approaching Walker's Line has cleared. On city streets, a couple of collisions reported. Northbound Bayview approaching Post Road, the right lane is blocked. And in Mississauga, there's a collision northbound on Dixie, north of Dundas. Global Racing, an iconic stage. 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With the extended forecast, here's Rob Haswell.
2: Thank you very much, Kerry. Clear skies and cool temps tonight, low near 7. If you want to get out, it should be a nice night, but a very fall-like night, so grab the jacket or a hoodie at least or something, and then you won't need it by Friday afternoon as the sunshine gets us back to around 20. And then the weekend really warms us up. Sunny and 22 on Saturday, sunny and 23 on Sunday. Now, both of those nights will be a little cooler. Saturday's low is 8, Sunday's low is 10. Right at the moment, it is sunny and 18. Our overnight low, 7 degrees.
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4: Drivers have been getting used to a shift in lanes on the eastbound 401 through Leslie for the last week, but at 680's Kyle Hawking tells us long-term construction not going away anytime soon.
8: The last few years have seen some major changes along the eastbound 401 at Leslie, with crews demolishing and completely rebuilding both the eastbound 401 ramp to Leslie and the southbound Leslie ramp to the eastbound 401. Work to widen the highway is underway through here, and last week traffic was shifted onto a newly built portion of lanes for eastbound 401 collector traffic through the Leslie interchange. You'll notice there is now an empty section of lanes the crews will be rehabilitating between the express and the new area collector traffic is using. The full construction project in the collectors, which extends from Avenue to Warden, is supposed to be done by the end of this year, but then crews will start in on the express lanes in the spring, with work to extend through 2029. For the 9-year drive, Kyle Hawking, 680 News Radio.
9: In my class, there's 33 of us. What's it like? There's not enough of anything. 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I wish somebody

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6: Starbucks is planning to close weaker performing locations across North America. We're talking about 250 of them. It's set to happen this week, and it represents about 1% of its total stores. Now, for the longer term, the coffee chain is still planning to expand its footprint and open new stores. Shares in Starbucks today down by about 0.5%. Wall Street finished the day mixed, with the Dow down 161 points. The S&P was lower by 2 and the NASDAQ up by 3. A third member of the U.S. Federal Reserve has now said that higher interest rates are likely coming. On Bay Street, the TSX was lower for a second day, down 45 points, 35,706. Gold futures today down by 0.33% to 4,273. Silver dropped by 1.4% to $63 the ounce. And then oil today higher for a second day, up by $2.45 to $94.61. Remember, crude has jumped by about 70% this year. And spending is on track to rebound in August after a decline in Canadian retail sales in July. It was the first decline in 7 months going back to December of 2025, but it wasn't as bad as expected. Building materials and gardening equipment posted the only increase, and that marked a fourth consecutive rise in that sector. At the Business Center, I'm Chris McCusker.
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15: It's Thursday, September 24th. Good evening, I'm Laura Carney.
5: I'm Scott Burnett. Here's what's making news right now.
16: You are going to die for the Jews.
17: Police in Belleville confirm Sunday's synagogue shooting was a hate-motivated attack.
15: Another day of incredibly emotional victim impact statements as a sentencing hearing for poison seller Kenneth Law continues.
18: With just over a month to go till Election Day, what are the issues that matter the most to you?
19: The property tax that we are paying right now is so high.
18: I'm out talking to prospective voters.
15: Could the line to Subway be extended into Mississauga? That's what Mississauga mayoral hopeful Bonnie Crombie wants to see.
20: The Maple Leafs are heading to Scottsdale for some bonding, with 8 Leafs landing on waivers today. Adam Fantilli has a new deal in Columbus and one more for the Tempo. Sports at 15.
6: A mixed finish on Wall Street today, with the Dow down by more than 100 points and Bay Street lower for a second day, even as oil moved higher. business at 26.
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6: Time for Rogers Xfinity Internet traffic and weather together. On the ones, here's Kyle Hawking.
0: This report brought to you by Diamond and Diamond Lawyers. We just cleared a problem on the eastbound 401 approaching the 400 in the Express. All lanes have reopened after that stalled tractor trailer was towed away.

0: We've got this relatively new issue, though, on the eastbound 401 approaching Kennedy in the collectors. It is, in fact, a crash. Vehicles have all been moved to the right shoulder with emergency crews still blocking the right lane. So it's heavy going from Dixie, alternately Express and collectors, to approaching Kennedy. And it's not until you get past that collision that both the Express and collector lanes start to pick up. Still some lingering volume in Durham region from Westney to east of Thixon. It's starting to improve through that stretch. On the westbound 401, a new issue just coming in, approaching here, Ontario. The transfer from the collectors into the express is partially blocked. In fact, it's the left lane that's blocked on that transfer with a new crash. A delay approaching Victoria Park, express and collectors to the 427, and it's adding to already present volume from south of Pearson in the collectors now to approaching here, Ontario. It's right near the start of that transfer that this left lane is blocked, and so that's slowing the collector lanes down as you try to navigate your way into the express of that transfer. A little more volume through Mavis collectors and also through Highway 25. And Carrie, you're keeping an eye on a problem on the eastbound 403.
1: Yeah, MTO says eastbound 403 approaching Waterdown Road, the left lane is still blocked because of a collision. So that's what's slowing traffic all the way from Main Street in Hamilton. But great news on the eastbound Gardner. That problem east of Dufferin, stalled vehicle has finally cleared. It was there for about an hour and a half. So you're going through heavy delays on the eastbound QEW Gardner from east of Winston Churchill to east of Jameson. And if you're heading up the northbound DVP, that is a slow go from Dundas to the 401. On city streets, northbound on Bayview approaching Post Road, the right lane is blocked with a collision. It's slow going from approaching Lawrence. If you've been injured, Diamond and Diamond is in your corner. Canada's largest injury law firm with over 65 lawyers and over $1 billion in client settlements. Call 1-800-567-HURT. And with the forecast, here's meteorologist Rob Haswell.
2: High pressure keeps things dry and clear and allows our air temperatures to cool down rather rapidly. In the overnight hours, we should see clear skies lead us to an overnight low of around 7 degrees.
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4: Belleville's chief of police is revealing new details into Sunday's shooting outside a synagogue, which he says was a deliberate attack against the Jewish community.
3: 680's John Downs is joining us live now with what new information we've learned today. John.
5: Well, 29-year-old Sean Ward was captured on audio shouting, "You're going to die for the Jews," before opening fire on police. Chief Murray Rod says they can confirm this was a deliberate attack directed at members of the Jewish community during one of the holiest observances of the year.
6: He had the means, the mechanism, and the motive to perpetrate a greater act. The only thing that stopped entry into the synagogue to execute the intent were the two officers.
5: Ward was well armed with multiple firearms and plenty of ammunition. Constable Jeff Smith was stationed outside the synagogue for Yom Kippur.
6: Constable Smith exited his vehicle and engaged the attacker. He was shot multiple times and stayed engaged.
5: Smith is expected to undergo multiple surgeries related to serious head trauma.
6: He has everything extending from fractures to wounds and still bearing shrapnel.
5: Chief Rod says by confronting the shooter, Constable Smith, and responding officer Mike McCurdy prevented an unimaginable tragedy.
6: The loss of life and irreversible damage that could have been rippled through our community for generations cannot be overstated. They are both heroes.
5: Reporting live, John Downs, 680 News Radio.
4: Toronto Mayor Olivia Chow is calling the news from Belleville police today disturbing and sickening. In a post on X, she says in part, quote, "The anti-Semitic attack on a Belleville synagogue is an attack on Jewish communities everywhere." And she thanked the courage of Constable Smith, who was seriously hurt, and the responding officer afterwards. She adds, Toronto's police chief has assured her there will continue to be an increased presence of police in Jewish communities for the high holidays.
3: Emotional victim impact statements continue in day two of Kenneth Law's sentencing hearing, including mothers from the UK and here in Canada. Shauna Hunt with City News is outside the Newmarket Courthouse.
7: As more than 40 statements were presented on Thursday, you could hear the sound of sniffling and you could see people wiping tears from their cheeks. So many families have been affected, including Kim Prosser's. She spoke to us outside the courthouse about the pain of losing her 19-year-old son.
8: I want people to know who Ashton was. And like he lived. This shouldn't all just be about how he died or how that was. He lived here. He lived here for 7,275 days. And the me then and the me now is entirely different people.
7: It was back in late May when Kenneth Law, a former chef from Mississauga, pleaded guilty to 14 counts of aiding suicide in Ontario. That was part of a plea deal that will result in 14 counts of first-degree murder being dropped and will prevent

0: the case from going to trial. Outside the courthouse, Shauna Hunt, City News, Newmarket.
1: 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The top two candidates vying for Toronto's top job have been stumping for votes in Scarborough. 680's Mohan Qureshi is speaking to voters there about their main concerns.
2: We are just over a month away from Election Day, and the campaign is heating up, with the top candidates giving us their policy plans for the next 4 years. So I'm out talking to voters to find out what your top issues are. Elma is a retired senior who tells me affordability is key.
3: The property tax that we are paying right now is so high.
2: Janice has two kids in their 20s telling me she's very concerned about how unaffordable their lives are becoming, telling me she's already got one foot out of Toronto.
4: We're going to move out of the city.
2: You are?
4: Oh, absolutely. My husband's retiring next year and we're gone.
2: And are you leaving because it's too unaffordable here?
4: There is that, for sure.
5: Busy.
4: But it's so busy.
2: Congestion's a problem too.
4: Absolutely.
5: Well, you can't go anywhere.
4: There's traffic constant.
2: With an eye on the election, Mohan Qureshi, 680 News Radio.
6: Meantime, expanding transit in Mississauga has been a focus for mayoral candidate Bonnie Crombie's platform, and she's unveiled another plan, one that involves the TTC. Crombie says that if elected, she will be pushing for an extension of the Line 2 subway into her city that would go through Sherway Gardens. She adds the proposal, dubbed Mississauga Moves 2.0, would not immediately begin construction, but instead a study of the extension would take place. This plan comes as Crombie is also looking to get passengers on the long-delayed Hazel McCallion Line LRT no later than December 2028.
1: BC communities are focused on wildfire recovery since returning to their homes destroyed by fire. 1,300 square kilometers of land was scorched during the wildfire season. With more than 500 homes and structures destroyed, residents are now trying to rebuild, but they're still dealing with the trauma of having to flee.
7: I had RCMP yelling at me, get out of your house, after I found the cat finally.
8: We're not allowed to do anything here yet. We're still waiting on a demolition permit. And in order to get a demolition permit, you have to do a hazard assessment. Getting rid of all the waste seems to be a big issue right now.
1: Police are still looking into the cause of one fire that virtually wiped out part of the Summerland area.
6: We're easing into the new season nicely, and the first weekend of fall is shaping up to be warm and sunny.
9: Fall may have arrived this week, but at least fall weather hasn't. It's a beautiful day in the GTA, and there's more good news. As 680 meteorologist Rob Haswell says, it will be a nice, dry first full weekend of autumn.
10: Lots of sunshine for both Saturday and Sunday, and with the breeze warming our area up very efficiently, we should get to around 22 on Saturday, 23 on Sunday.
9: Toronto resident Katarina was out with her dog, Biscuit. She says today's a little cool for her, but she's looking forward to the first weekend of fall and the above seasonal temperatures.
11: I love it.
9: Torontonian Gregory tells me he enjoys warm weather.
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9: Forecasters say it's going to be above the average of 20 for the rest of September. Phil Martino, 680 News Radio.
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1: 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Enpro predicts the price will rise 4 cents at midnight to $1.87.9 a liter at most GTA stations. In 60 seconds, traffic and weather together, including an update on problems eastbound 401 approaching Kennedy in the collectors. 680 News Time, 6:10.
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0: City News Time, 6:11, time for Rogers Xfinity Internet traffic and weather together on the ones. Here's Kyle Hawking.
1: This report is brought to you by Mercedes-Benz Maple. A tight squeeze on the eastbound 401 approaching Kennedy in the collector lanes. The right lane is blocked due to a crash, and we've got emergency crews on scene, so you're forced over to the left. The three left lanes are still getting by, and it would already be busy across Toronto, but this is just making things worse. Delays extend from Dixie, alternately expressing collectors to Kennedy. Those collector lanes particularly slow into the Scarborough stretch because of the problem there. And we also have delays into Durham Region through Salem and then from Brock Street to east of Thixon. So it continues to steadily improve in the east end. On the westbound 401, it's slow from west to Brock Street to Salem and from Victoria Park, alternately expressing collectors to the 427. Similar situation on the west 401 with this issue approaching Huron, Ontario. It's on the transfer that leads you into the express. The left lane is blocked, and it's already a busy section through the 410 and the collectors, but you add a problem in and it gets worse. So it is heavy right now from south of Pearson in the collectors through the 410 to approaching Huron, Ontario, where there is a lineup trying to get onto that transfer into the express. The left lane blocked on it with that crash. The only other volume stretch beyond that point is through Highway 25. Carrie, we're looking at a slow drive, though, on the eastbound 403 in the Hamilton area.
2: Yeah, it's because of a problem eastbound 403 approaching Waterdown Road. Left lane blocked because of a collision. So a heavy backup from Main Street. And then MTO just sent a notification about a problem on the westbound 403 at Main Street. A right lane blocked because of a stalled vehicle. So you're going through delays on the westbound 403 as well from the QEW in Burlington to Main Street. If you're traveling the southbound 404 DVP, expect heavy delays from Finch to south of Lawrence. Busy again through Don Mills. Westbound Gardner is backed up from the DVP to Strawn. And it's very slow on the eastbound Gardner from the 427 to the Jarvis ramp. The September sales event at Mercedes-Benz Maple is on now. 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And with the forecast, here's Rob Haswell.
3: Clear and cool tonight with an overnight low of around 7. Sunshine's back on Friday, should warm us up very nicely with a high of around 20 degrees. Gets even warmer by the weekend. I'll have the extended forecast in less than 10. Again tonight, our overnight low, 7 degrees.
0: 680 News Time, 614. The rising cost of living is putting a dent in sales at restaurants. 680 business analyst Chris McCusker takes a look at the numbers.
4: 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That's more than double what they were in 2020.

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3: A clear sky downtown, 17 degrees. Good evening, I'm Laura Carney. Here are the top stories this hour. Belleville's police chief says the gunman in Sunday's shooting outside a synagogue had the means to cause mass casualties and that this was a deliberate hate-motivated attack against the Jewish community. The chief releasing a video in which you can hear the suspect shout, "You're going to die for the Jews." The 29-year-old gunman later died in hospital. The police chief also updating the condition of the constable who was shot multiple times. The chief says Jeff Smith is making progress every day. Toronto Mayor Olivia Chow calling the news today out of Belleville disturbing and sickening, and she adds the police chief has assured her there will continue to be an increased presence of Toronto police and Jewish communities for the high holidays. And Mississauga mayoral candidate Bonnie Crombie is pledging to expand transit should she be elected next month. She has an ambitious plan to extend the Line 2 subway into Mississauga. Time now for sports, and from Sportsnet 590 The Fan, here's Alex Sixero.
4: Laura, the Leafs are on their way to Scottsdale for a few days of bonding before the season kicks off Tuesday when they host the Habs. Nick Paul sustained an injury last night against the Sens, and Coach Jim Hiller not sure if Paul will play against Montreal. Well, this afternoon, Leafs placing Steven Lorenz, Marshall Rafai, and six others on waivers. In Columbus, the Blue Jackets have finally signed restricted free agent Adam Fantilli. The Nobleton native gets a six-year deal worth $13.75 million per season. With the Women's World Championship coming up November in Denmark, Hockey Canada has named Corey Chevry head coach of the Canadian national team. She'll be joined by Caroline Ouellette and Chris Spahr as assistants. To baseball, the Vladdy contract controversy has not slowed down as the Blue Jays are back in town for their final three games of the year. The Jays and Reds head to Rogers Center for the series opener tomorrow. In the WNBA, the Toronto Tempo wrap up their inaugural season tonight. They're on the road to take on the Connecticut Sun at 7. To golf, President's Cup underway from Medina, with the Thursday four-ball, Canadian Corey Connors and Nico Echeverria teaming up for the internationals, but the Americans leading that matchup, Justin Thomas, Jackson Koivun, two up through 10. And week three in the NFL kicks off tonight. The 1-1 Packers host the 0-2 Falcons. 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
3: 680 News Time, 619. In Mississippi, the family of Nolan Wells released a state medical examiner's autopsy report on his death. ABC's Aaron Katursky has the details.
7: The autopsy makes clear his body was found in the water off Horn Island. It supports the notion of an accidental drowning, but the autopsy report said cause and manner are best left undetermined. And that's been what the family has been saying over the last several days after the grand jury concluded they couldn't really figure it out either, that it seemed like an accidental drowning. There was no evidence of a crime.
3: The 18-year-old vanished while celebrating the 4th of July with friends on barrier islands off the Gulf Coast of Mississippi. His body was recovered in the waters off Horn Island 2 days later. Coming up in 60 seconds, traffic and your extended forecast.

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0: Time for Rogers Xfinity Internet traffic and weather together on the ones. Here's Kyle Hawking.
4: And this report brought to you by Canadian Cancer Society. There are collisions both ways on the 401. On the East 401, it's approaching Kennedy in the collectors, where the right lane has been blocked now for about 45 minutes with this crash. Emergency crews remain on the scene, and delays from Dixie, alternately expressing collectors, to approaching Kennedy. It's right around now where volume starts to improve as you travel the major routes, but that East 401 with this lingering problem is going to take a little bit longer, at least until they get it cleared. And we've got delays as well into Durham region. It slows down through Salem and then a little bit slow through Thixon as well, but it's almost up to speed in the Durham region on the East 401. Not so on the West 401. It's still busy from west to Brock Street to Salem. And then there are actually two problems. Kerry just spotted an issue on the West 401 approaching the 427. Looks like a crash here on the Bullnose with the flashing lights and the visual distraction. It is sort of extending volume to that point, and then it improves. So it's busy still with volume mainly from Victoria Park expressing collectors towards the 427. This issue on the Bullnose just adding a little bit to that. And then approaching Huron, Ontario on the transfer into the express, the left lane is still blocked on that transfer due to a crash. So another delay from south of Pearson collectors lined up to that transfer into the express approaching Huron, Ontario. Volume as well still through Highway 25. And Kerry, is there any update on this eastbound 403 problem?
0: Sadly, no. It's eastbound on the 403 approaching Waterdown Road. Left lane is still blocked because of a collision. It's been here since about a quarter to six this afternoon. So eastbound 403, a heavy backup from Main Street to approaching Waterdown Road. There's also a problem on the westbound 403 at Main Street. Right lane blocked with a stalled vehicle. That's causing a delay from Highway 6 North. And a new problem on the 40 rebound QEW. It's at the top of the Burlington Skyway. The left lane is now blocked with a collision, and it's backed up from North Shore. If you're traveling the Toronto-bound QEW, very busy through Mississauga from Erin Mills to Dixie. A slow go on the eastbound Gardner from the 427 to the Jarvis ramp. This year's Canadian Cancer Society CIBC Run for the Cure takes place on Sunday, October 4th. 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And with the extended forecast, here's Rob Haswell.
5: Clear and cool tonight, should dip down to around 7, sunny and 20 for our Friday, and then we get into a nice warm weekend with high pressure keeping us dry. Sunny days, clear nights, high near 22 Saturday, 23 Sunday. The nights will be a little cooler with lows near 8 Saturday and 10 on Sunday. Again, for tonight, clear and cool, overnight low near 7.
0: Coming up at 6:30, the latest on today's troubling update into Sunday's shooting outside a Belleville synagogue that the police chief says could have resulted in mass casualties.
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8: Jaina Heffert is PWHL Executive Vice President of Hockey Operations.
9: Now we're bringing the very best of the PWHL together in one place.
8: And at the Hockey Hall of Fame today, the league announcing they will have their first All-Star game set for March 7th at Scotiabank Arena. PWHL All-Star will feature four teams in a three-on-three tourney with a Canada team, a U.S. team, an international team, and a rookie team.
9: And that's what makes the All-Star event so special. 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
0: For the first time in 9 years, U2 is dropping their first full-length album.
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0: Silencio! The 12-track Carnaval de Luz will feature Silencio, a single that was released today, as well as a duet with Dolly Parton. The song with the late country artist is called Torn, and a statement describes it as being what has sadly turned out to be her last vocal performance. The album will be released November 13th. In 60 seconds, you'll hear the Market Minute.
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0: 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Here's Chris McCusker.
14: The summit between the U.S. president and the Chinese leader did not produce any big deals. Now, the U.S. president said it was a great meeting, while the Chinese leader said that while the U.S. and China are major AI powers, they can cooperate too. It is the first visit to the U.S. by a Chinese leader in 11 years. The Dow today was down 161 points, the S&P down by 2, and the NASDAQ higher by 3. There is increasing chatter about a potential interest rate hike in the U.S. because of inflationary concerns, in part because of rising oil prices. Now, the price for oil today higher for a second day, up $2.45, $94.61. Reports suggest the U.S. and Iran are exploring the idea of a phased deal to reopen the Strait of Hormuz and end the blockade. Energy stocks a little higher on Bay Street. The TSX, though, was lower for a second day, down 45 points, 35,706. Gold futures down by a third of a percent to 4,273. Shares in Kinross Gold, one of the big losers today, that stock down by more than 11%. The Canadian-based miner has now lowered its full-year gold production forecast, and that in turn prompted a wave of analyst downgrades. The Canadian dollar took another hit today. It's trading below 71 cents U.S. At the Business Center, I'm Chris McCusker.
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18: Right now, downtown, a clear sky, 17 degrees. 680 News Time, 6:30.
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3: This is Thursday, September 24th. Good evening. I'm Scott Burnett.
18: And I'm Laura Carney. Here's what's making news this hour.
20: He was equipped with other weapons.
21: Belleville police say Sunday's synagogue shooting was a targeted attack and could have been much worse if it weren't for two officers.
20: They are both heroes.
22: What are the issues that matter the most to you in the upcoming municipal election?
23: Definitely affordability.
22: I'm finding out what voters want to hear from the leading candidates before we head to the polls.
3: A subway expansion into Mississauga. That's part of one mayoral hopeful's platform with Election Day just over a month away.
24: Sunny and mild, that is the forecast for our first weekend of fall here in the GTA. The details straight ahead.
8: We'll tell you why the Maple Leafs are heading to Scottsdale. The Blue Jays are back home for their final weekend, and the Tempo have their final game tonight. Sports at 45.
25: A mixed finish on markets today. The Dow dropped by more than 100 points, and earnings in from Costco. 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
3: Time for Rogers Xfinity Internet, traffic and weather together on the ones at the Traffic Center. 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
26: Good evening, Scott. Good evening, Laura. This report brought to you by the Big Apple on the eastbound 401. Still got this collision here approaching Kennedy in the Collector's. Right lane will be closed off. Emergency crews are on scene. Slow from Dixie, alternating express Collector's. Once you're through that, it slows back down through Salem, Brock Street to east to Thixon. Westbound at 401, a volume west of Brock Street to Salem, and then a collision approaching the 420. 27 in the Bullnose. That's causing a delay from Victoria Park, alternating express Collectors. Another crash is going to be approaching here, Ontario, the transfer to express. You're down the left lane through there, OPP on scene. That's causing a backup from south of Pearson in the Collectors, and then a slow go through Highway 25. Westbound 403 at Main, they cleared the stalled vehicle there, still backed up from Highway 6 North. It should start to improve, though. Eastbound 403, collision approaching Waterdown in the left lane. That's causing a delay from Main. Fort Erie bound on the QEW. There is going to be a crash on the top of the Burlington Skyway Bridge. Another left lane that's going to be closed off. This one causing a delay from North Shore. Eastbound on the QEW, volume Aaron Mills to Dixie to Gardner. Eastbound, it's backed up 427 to the Jarvis Ramp. Southbound 404 DVP. It's a busy drive. Finch to south of Lawrence. Slow through Don Mills. If you're joining the westbound Gardner, it's backed up DVP to Strawn once you're west of that. And if you're getting onto the QEW westbound, busy in a couple of spots, Dixie to west of Cawthra, Ford Drive to Trafalgar, Walker's to Brant. 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The Big Apple exit 497 off the 401 or thebigapple.ca. Your next report at 641. Now your forecast, meteorologist Rob Haswell.
5: High pressure keeps things dry and clear and allows our air temperatures to cool down rather rapidly. In the overnight hours, we should see clear skies lead us to an overnight low of around 7 degrees.
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3: Police in Belleville say Sunday's hate-motivated shooting outside a synagogue could have been much worse if not for two brave officers at the scene.
18: 680's John Downs joins us live with the very latest from today's update. John.
27: Well, guys, listen to some very dramatic audio of the opening of the shooting being played by Police Chief Murray Roth.
28: Casey, come inside now.
27: In part of that video, the gunman can be heard shouting, "You're going to die for the Jews," before he opens fire on police. Chief Rod saying, "Make no mistake, this was a targeted attack against the Jewish community, and the suspect had the means, the motive, and the mechanism to cause a mass casualty and the destruction of the synagogue." He says the shooter, 29-year-old Sean Ward, was well-armed with multiple firearms and plenty of ammunition. His shotgun fire was returned by Officer Jeff Smith, who was posted outside the synagogue for Yom Kippur.
29: Approximately 2
1: 2 minutes and 47 seconds into the gun exchange, a second Belleville police officer arrived on the scene.
27: Well, that was Constable Mike McCurdy. During an ensuing volley of gunfire, Officer Smith is struck and critically injured.
1: He's expected to undergo multiple surgeries related to serious head trauma.
27: Well, Chief Rod says there's no question those two officers averted disaster.
1: Together, Constables Smith and McCurdy confronted the active attacker and prevented what would have become an unimaginable tragedy.
27: Reporting live, John Down, 680 News Radio.
3: Meantime, Mayor Olivia Chow says Toronto's police chief has assured her there will continue to be an increased officer presence in Jewish communities. In a post on X, Chow says the news today out of Belleville is profoundly disturbing and sickening, adding, quote, more than ever, we must remain united against emboldened anti-Semitism. Also posting on social media, Toronto Police Chief Myron Demke saying that he met with the Jewish Community Consultative Committee, the police board, and the board's Jewish advisory table to discuss the Belleville shooting.

0: He added officers will be continuing to be present around places of worship, schools, and community centers.
1: 680 News Time, 635. With just over a month to go until Election Day, the top two candidates for Toronto's top job are working to woo voters in Scarborough. 680's Momin Qureshi is speaking with residents there about the issues that matter to them.
2: When it comes to the issues that matter to her most of this upcoming election, former teacher Laura tells me there's one thing that tops the list.
3: Definitely affordability for me. I'm living on my own and everything costs way more now, and I'm newly retired, so my pension doesn't go as far as it once did.
4: So property tax is a big one for you?
3: Huge for me.
4: Yeah.
3: Property tax, groceries, gas.
2: She says things are tough right now, but it would be nice to get a little bit of optimism from the candidates.
3: I'd hate to say I'm hopeless. I don't think you should ever give up on it. It feels like it is an insurmountable problem right now, but I think that people who ask people what needs to change and actually act on that, it might be the start.
2: Election Day is October 26th. Momin Qureshi, 680 News Radio.
0: Now imagine hopping on the TTC's Line 2 in Toronto and riding it to Sherway Gardens and into Mississauga. That's part of mayoral candidate Bonnie Crombie's ambitious transit plan. If she's elected for Mississauga's top job once again, she announced Mississauga Moves 2.0 today, calling for an extension of the Line 2 subway west of Kipling. Crombie adds, if elected, construction wouldn't begin right away, but she would partner with the province, Metrolinx, and the TTC for a study of the extension.
1: The federal government has announced the start of direct flights between Canada and Vietnam. It will include up to 14 weekly passenger flights per country, as well as 7 weekly all-cargo flights. It's part of an expanded air transport agreement announced earlier today by Prime Minister Mark Carney after a meeting with the General Secretary and President of Vietnam.
0: The GTA in for a fine first weekend of fall. 680's Phil Martino joins us with more on what we can expect.
5: Fall is upon us, 680 meteorologist Rob Haswell says. We can expect lots of sunshine this weekend. We should get to around 22 on Saturday and 23 on Sunday.
6: High pressure hangs around the Great Lakes all weekend long. That ridge of high pressure means calm, clear conditions.
5: Today isn't too shabby either. A beautiful autumn day across the GTA. Toronto resident Mike sat at a coffee shop on Bloor.
7: I see you're enjoying a coffee, a book outside. What do you think about the fall weather that we have today?
8: I don't mind it. I'd rather have summer all year round.
5: The next couple of nights will be cool, dropping to around 8 degrees before that warm first weekend of fall arrives. Phil Martino, 680 News Radio.
1: The Maple Leafs usually spend a few days of training camp in Muskoka, but not this year, 680's Alex Sixero explains.
9: The Maple Leafs felt those Muskoka trips every fall were becoming a little bit stale, so following practice today, the Leafs headed to Scottsdale, Arizona for a couple of days. That's where Austin Matthews was raised. It's also not too far away from Phoenix, where Matthew Nyes is from.
10: I feel like we're going to go play some golf with the guys, which is nice. There's always a lot of good golf courses around there, but some good restaurants, and you know, I think we're going to be staying at a nice place, so yeah. I'm just excited to go spend some time with the guys.
9: You didn't really notice much from Nyes in Toronto's two preseason games, but he is not concerned.
10: My game kind of excels when there's, you know, a lot more predictability and a lot more north-south play and, you know, playing simple, playing hard, and I think that's kind of what you find in the regular season. So, yeah, I'm just trying to get my feet under me.
9: While Nick Paul, who left last night's game with an undisclosed injury, may miss opening night Tuesday against the Habs. Alex Sixero, 680 News Radio.
0: And the fossilized remains of a possible thunder beast have been found at a Southern California construction site. Several bones, including ribs and limb bones, were about 12 feet below the surface of the site, 40 miles north of San Diego. Paleontologists believe the fossilized remains are from a large hoofed animal that walked the ancient floodplains of Oceanside 40 to 50 million years ago. The bones could also belong to an Aminodon, or the swamp rhino. Coming up in 30 seconds, we'll check on the price at the pumps.
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11: 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And London Falling will do just that. In this true story by acclaimed investigative journalist Patrick Rodden Keefe, you are swept up in a mind-boggling tale of a teenager caught in London's gritty underworld. You won't be able to put this book down. 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
0: 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Enpro predicting the price of gas will go up 4 cents at midnight to $1.87.9 a liter at most GTA stations. Coming up in 60 seconds, traffic and weather together on the ones.
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6: This report brought to you by CIBC. Eastbound 401 approaching Kennedy Collectors. Right lane closed off at the collision. Emergency crews on scene. It's slow from Dixie, alternating Express and Collectors. Once you're through that, slow through Salem, Brock Street to east to Thixton, moving slowly. Westbound 401, it's busy west of Brock Street to Salem. Collision approaching the 427 in the Bullnose. That's causing a delay from Victoria Park, alternating Express Collectors. Approaching here, Ontario, the transfer to Express, you're down a left lane here. Another crash, that's causing a delay from south of Pearson in the Collectors, slow through Highway 25. Traveling eastbound 403, approaching Waterdown, the left lane closed. Another collision, it's slow from Maine, Fort Erie bound at QEW. Another crash, this one on the top of the Burlington Skyway Bridge. The left lane blocked off, slow from North Shore. Eastbound on the QEW, volume Aaron Mills to Dixie. If you're joining the eastbound Gardner, 427 to the Jarvis Ramp, you can expect a delay. Up the northbound DVP, it's backed up as you start to approach Don Mills. Up to the 401, southbound 404 DVP, volume at Finch to south of Lawrence, slow through Don Mills. If you're getting on to the westbound Gardner, it's backed up DVP to Strawn. Westbound at QEW, first to delay Dixie to west of Cawthra. Ford Drive to Trafalgar, then Walkers to Brant. 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Your next report going to be in less than 10 minutes. Now your forecast. Here's Rob Haswell.
7: Clear and cool tonight with an overnight low of around 7. Sunshine's back on Friday, should warm us up very nicely with a high of around 20 degrees. Gets even warmer by the weekend. I'll have the extended forecast in less than 10. Again tonight, our overnight low, 7 degrees.
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5: And this just into 680 News Radio. Peel police have been called to the scene of a collision involving a pedestrian in Mississauga. The call came in around 5:30 this afternoon to Dundas and Tompkin Road. The pedestrian involved has been rushed to hospital with life-threatening injuries. Westbound Dundas is closed west of Tompkin for this investigation. You're being asked to avoid the area. 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
5: We have a mostly clear sky in downtown Toronto. It's 18 degrees. Good evening. I'm Scott Burnett.
4: And I'm Laura Carney. Here are the top stories this hour.
5: A pedestrian has life-threatening injuries after they were struck by a vehicle in Mississauga. It happened around at 5:30 this afternoon at Dundas and Tompkin. Westbound Dundas now closed west of Tompkin for the investigation. You're being asked to avoid the area. Belleville's police chief saying the suspect in Sunday's shooting outside a synagogue was motivated by hate against the Jewish community. In video of the attack, the suspect could be heard yelling, "You're going to die for the Jews," while trading gunfire with police. And by

0: Jenny Crombie says if she returns to the Mississauga mayor's chair, she'll work to bring the TTC's Line 2 into Mississauga, extending it to from Kipling Station through Sherway Gardens and beyond.
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0: With Alex Texero. Alex.
2: Scott, with preseason out of the way, the Maple Leafs are off to Scottsdale, the hometown of Auston Matthews, for a couple of days of bonding. The Leafs did skate in Etobicoke this morning without Nick Paul, who suffered an injury last night against the Sens. Not clear if he'll play against the Habs opening night Tuesday. Leafs placing 8 players on waivers today, including Steven Lorenz and Marshall Rafai. Some big news in Columbus this afternoon. The Blue Jackets and restricted free agent Adam Fantilli agreeing to a 6-year deal. It's worth $82.5 million. While Hockey Canada has named Corey Chevry head coach of the Canadian women's national team. The Women's World Championship kicks off November in Denmark. Well, everyone has a take on what Vladimir Guerrero Jr. had to say this week, including Sportsnet's Jeff Blair.
3: When you hit 9 home runs this year, shut up and just let the season finish. Like, I don't think it's the end of Vladdy's relationship with Toronto fans, by any stretch of the imagination. But what it does mean is, you know, he better get his head out of his next year and have a really good season.
2: Vladdy's suggesting the $500 million contract he signed was for past performance and not necessarily for what's expected in the future. Jays open their final series of the season tomorrow when they host the Reds at Rogers Center. One final game for the Tempo. They wrap up their inaugural season in Connecticut, take on the Sun at 7. And the NFL Thursday Nighter goes at 8:15 from Lambeau Field. The 0-2 Falcons take on the 1-1 Packers. Sports at 15 and 45 past every hour or anytime at sportsnet.ca.
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0: 680 News Time, 6:48. A day after Prime Minister Mark Carney told a U.S. media outlet his government has studied the possibility of U.S.-led military action into Canada, Defense Minister David McGuinty says all militaries analyze such risks. Canadian Press reporter David Augustine explains.
7: McGuinty is downplaying the significance of comments Carney made to the New York Times on Wednesday, indicating Ottawa has examined the possibility of American military action. Carney told the New York Times he would not discuss in detail what that examination involved, but suggested it would be irresponsible not to prepare for what he called extreme tail risk. McGuinty says it's normal for a country to do that, but the government would not be going into any detail about what such an analysis entails.
0: McGuinty also says Canada and the U.S. have one of the most important military relationships in the world, having cooperated for decades to keep North America safe. 680 News Time, 6:48. The provincial deficit is slightly better than initially projected. 680 business analyst Chris McCusker explains.
8: The province released the public accounts report for 2025-26, which shows the deficit at $13 billion compared to the $14.6 billion projected in the budget. Finance Minister Peter Bethenfalvy says this is good news as we navigate trade issues with the U.S. and tariffs.
9: Now, while deficits are not desirable in the long run, they reflect the world we are in. The world has changed. Global economic conditions are becoming increasingly challenging, while the relationship with our closest ally, the United States, has changed.
8: The province says it had greater than projected revenue from government business enterprises, such as the LCBO and the Ontario Lottery and Gaming Corporation. Chris McCusker, 680 News Radio.
0: Starbucks is planning to shutter 250 North American stores this week, the second wave of closings for the coffee shop. Chief Operating Officer Mike Grams says the locations either aren't delivering acceptable financial results or can't provide the experience Starbucks wants for customers and employees. It's not clear how many of the stores are closing here in Canada. Starbucks said it's continuing to retrofit its stores to be cozier and more welcoming. And the process has helped identify locations that don't meet

0: 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In 60 seconds, traffic and your long-range forecast. It's 6:50.
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1: Now time for Rogers Xfinity Internet traffic and weather together on the ones with Mike Davey.
2: This report brought to you by Dynamic on the eastbound 401 approaching a Kennedy and the Collectors. Looks like this collision may have just cleared approaching Kennedy. So just pulling up the camera here. Yep, looks like that's gone. So all lanes have reopened. Still going to be busy, though, east of Dixie, alternating express collectors to approaching Kennedy. Hopefully things start to improve, though. Slow through Salem, westbound 401 volume west of Brock Street to approaching Salem, then approaching Victoria Park, alternating express collectors to Dixie. And that collision approaching the 427 in the bull nose, it cleared. So that's gone. But approaching here, Ontario, transfer to express, the left lane still blocked off of the crash here. That's causing a delay from south of Pearson in the collectors. Slow through Highway 25. 40 rebound on the QEW, top of the Burlington Skyway Bridge. It's now two left lanes closed off of the collision. Slow as you approach North Shore on the eastbound 403. Collision approaching Waterdown, as far as I know. That's still blocking a left lane, although it looks like things are starting to improve. So maybe this is gone. Don't have cameras out that way. So star 680, you can call in and let me know what's going on. Still slow from Maine, but it looks like the flow of traffic might be improving once you're through that. If you're joining the eastbound QEW, it's backed up east of Erin Mills to Dixie. The Gardner's slow just beyond the 427 to the Jarvis Ramp. Northbound DVP volume as you get north of the Gardner to approaching York Mills. Southbound 404 DVP, expect a delay approaching Shepherd to south of Lawrence. While other money managers stay idle, Dynamic is never neutral because your money can't grow if it doesn't move. 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Now your forecast, here's Rob Haswell.
3: Clear and cool tonight, should dip down to around 7, sunny and 20 for our Friday, and then we get into a nice warm weekend with high pressure keeping us dry, sunny days, clear nights, high near 22 Saturday, 23 Sunday. The nights will be a little cooler with lows near 8 Saturday and 10 on Sunday. Again, for tonight, clear and cool, overnight low near 7.
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1: Coming up at 7 o'clock, a pedestrian fighting for their life in hospital this hour after being struck by a vehicle on Dundas just west of Tompkin in Mississauga. And we'll get the very latest update from police following Sunday's attack outside a Belleville synagogue.
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1: Grab your slushies. We will soon be getting more Glee. ABC's Michelle Franzen has that story and more in tonight's entertainment update.
10: It's a great week to be a Swiftie. The pop star has announced that the music video for her new single, Patient Zero, will premiere during the VMAs on Sunday. The music video was directed by Swift and stars Dakota Johnson and Colin Farrell. A Glee reboot is in the works. Ryan Murphy told Entertainment Tonight that he has completed the script and that several cast members are very enthusiastic. In the meantime, you can...

0: Catch American Horror Story's 13th season, which premieres tonight on FX and Hulu. Disney is a parent company of FX, Hulu, and ABC News.
1: I love this game!
0: We have our first look at Madden. The sports biopic stars Nicolas Cage as NFL coach and the name behind the video game, John Madden. Madden comes to select theaters on November 11th and streams on Prime Video on November 18th. Michelle Franzen, ABC News.
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3: 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Jordan Kerr, 680 News Radio.
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6: Earnings in from Costco after the closing bell today. So fourth quarter earnings per share did beat estimates. Canadian comparable sales fell short of expectations, and then total revenue beat expectations. It was a mixed finish on Wall Street today, with the Dow lower by 161 points. The S&P was down by 2 and the NASDAQ higher by 3. On Bay Street, energy stocks a little bit higher today. Reuters reporting Iran and the U.S. are exploring the idea of a phased deal to reopen the Strait of Hormuz and end the blockade. Now, this was being discussed earlier this week. Then Iran threatened to escalate the war in the Middle East if it was attacked. And now we're back to a possible deal. Oil was higher for a second day, up $2.45, $94.61 a barrel. The TSX, though, was lower by 45 points, $35,706. Gold futures not helping today, down by a third of a percent to $4,273. Shares in BlackBerry, one of the best performers today, that stock up by 3.6%. Second quarter revenue did come in better than expected, and it also boosted its full year revenue forecast. Air Canada, actually the best performer on Bay Street today, that stock up by 4.8%. And then retail sales fell by 0.7% in July. Now, that was not as bad as feared. The early estimate for August does show a rebound. At the Business Center, I'm Chris McCusker.
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6: It's Thursday, September 24th. Good evening. I'm Laura Carr.

0: Me. I'm Scott Burnett. Here's what's making news right now.
1: Casey, come inside now.
2: Police in Belleville share audio of Sunday's synagogue shooting. The gunman shouting toward officers, "You're going to die for the Jews."
3: A pedestrian has been rushed to hospital after being hit by a vehicle in Mississauga.
4: What do you want to hear from the leading candidates as the municipal election campaign heats up?
5: Honestly, that it's going to be cheaper for me to live.
4: I'm finding out what issues matter most to voters.
0: A Mississauga mayoral candidate has an ambitious transit expansion plan that involves the city.
6: We're moments away from tip-off for the final game of the season for the Tempo there in Connecticut tonight. And it's the Falcons and the Packers in the NFL's Thursday Nighter, Sports at 15.
3: A mixed finish on markets today, a winning day on the NASDAQ. The Dow dropped by more than 100 points, and the price for oil closed just below $95. Business at 26.
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3: 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Here's Mike Davey.
7: 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Westbound on the QEW approaching Dorval, the left lane's going to be blocked off with a stalled vehicle. That's causing a delay from Ford Drive once you're through that. If you start heading Fort Erie bound on the QEW, there's going to be a collision at the top of the Burlington Skyway Bridge. Two left lanes closed off here, so that's causing a delay just beyond Fairview. Eastbound 403, they did end up clearing that collision approaching Waterdown. So all lanes have reopened, still slow from Main. Should start to improve, though, once you're beyond that. If you're joining the eastbound QEW approaching Mississauga Road to Dixie, you can expect a delay. And then it's going to slow back down on the Gardner from Kipling in the Express to the Jarvis Ramp. Northbound DVP backed up approaching Bayview Bloor to York Mills. Southbound 404 DVP volume approaching Shepherd to south of Lawrence. Westbound Gardner very slow DVP to approaching Strawn. And starting to see a delay approaching Kipling in both Express and Collectors to the 427. Not sure there's an issue here causing that delay for just volume trying to get to the 427. Once you're on to the northbound 427, it's moving just fine. Eastbound on the 401, volume as you get east to Dixie to Kennedy, alternating Express Collectors. Through that, reports of a stalled vehicle approaching Avenue in the Collectors. It'll be in the left second lane from the left, rather, that from a traffic spotter. Westbound 401, Victoria Park to Dixon, alternating Express Collectors is busy. And then a collision approaching here, Ontario, in the transit to Express. You're down the left lane there. That's causing a delay approaching the 410 in the Collectors. Get 20 or 30,000 points at Shoppers Drug Mart. 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Conditions and app. Your next report in less than 10 minutes. Now your forecast. Here's Rob Haswell.
8: High pressure keeps things dry and clear and allows our air temperatures to cool down rather rapidly. In the overnight hours, we should see clear skies lead us to an overnight low of around 7 degrees.
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3: In an update from Belleville Police into Sunday's shooting outside a synagogue, the police chief reveals had it not been for the bravery of the officers, the attack could have been much worse.
0: 680's John Downs joining us live now with the latest. John.
2: Well, Chief Murray Rod says 29-year-old Sean Ward was planning a mass casualty attack.
9: This was a deliberate attack directed at members of the Jewish community during one of the holiest observances of the year.
2: Ward was captured on video shouting before opening fire on police.
9: He says at once, "You are going to die for the Jews."
2: Chief Rod says Ward was well armed with a shotgun and other weapons and plenty of ammunition.
9: The shotgun that we all spoke about, he had other resources available to him. He had a significant amount of ammunition on his person and available to him.
2: Ward's gunfire was returned by police officer Jeff Smith, who had been posted outside the synagogue for Yom Kippur. Upon exiting the vehicle, Smith was shot.
9: Constable Smith sustained multiple gunshot wounds to his head and his body and continues to receive treatment for significant injuries.
2: The injured officer will require multiple surgeries to his head, but is expected to recover. Chief Rod is crediting both Smith and responding officer Mike McCurdy for preventing what he calls an unimaginable tragedy. He says both men are heroes. Reporting live, John Downs, 680 News Radio.
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10: Breaking news from Mississauga, where a pedestrian has life-threatening injuries after being hit by a vehicle. This happened around 5:30 near Dundas and Topkin Road. Peel police say the driver did remain on scene. There are no details yet on the age or gender of the person who was hit. Westbound Dundas is closed west of Topkin for the investigation. 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
0: Meantime, a crash in Brampton has left one person with serious injuries. Peel police say the two-vehicle crash happened at Wanley.

0: And Brisdale Drive, east of Credit View, just after 5 o'clock. Paramedics say they took one person, one of the drivers, to hospital in non-life-threatening condition. There are lane closures on Wanlis Drive for the investigation.
1: Crime, affordability, transit, and congestion. Torontonians are compiling their concerns as they determine which candidate will get their vote next month. 680's Moman Qureshi joins us with what he's hearing from voters in Scarborough.
2: As of Saturday, we will be 1 month away from Election Day. And as the campaign heats up and the leading candidates continue to pound the pavement, I'm talking to voters about what issues matter most to you. Laura is a recently retired teacher who tells me for her, it's pretty straightforward.
3: Honestly, that it's going to be cheaper for me to live.
2: She says she wants the candidates to keep property taxes low, address the rising cost of groceries, and put some focus back on Scarborough, which she believes has been left behind. Her friend Janice says her biggest concern right now is around affordability and how it impacts her two children who are in their 20s.
4: I mean, I'm thinking of my kids, cheaper for them so that they can move forward.
2: In fact, she says she's planning to move out of Toronto once her husband retires next year because it's too expensive and too congested. Moman Qureshi, 680 News Radio.
0: Meantime, Mississauga mayoral candidate Bonnie Crombie is hoping to sway voters with an ambitious plan to bring the TTC into Mississauga. Dubbed Mississauga Moves 2.0, the plan's headline proposal calls for extending Toronto's Line 2 subway line from Kipling Station through Sherway Gardens and into the city, expanding transit, a key focus for Crombie's platform. She says that if elected, she would spend the first year in office pursuing a study of that extension.
1: 680 News Time, 7:07. Another incredibly emotional day in a Newmarket courtroom. For a second day, victim impact statements were read at Kenneth Law's sentencing hearing. City's Shauna Hunt is there.
5: Most of the statements were read aloud by Crown attorneys. Others were presented by video, and in some cases, pictures of the victims were displayed on screens around the courtroom. One mother wrote about how she believed she had prevented a tragedy after intercepting a package of sodium nitrite that was delivered to their home. Immediately after, she said, her 21-year-old daughter entered into crisis care, and while receiving that support, Kenneth Law had mailed a second package. This mother talked about finding her daughter on the bedroom floor, holding her as her life left her body, and how she repeatedly said, "I'm sorry, I drank it," as she passed away. Another mother shared with the court about how the chemicals her daughter ingested were so toxic, paramedics wore hazmat suits to remove her body, and that she's still traumatized by the way her daughter was treated, like, quote, hazardous waste.
1: Law has pleaded guilty to aiding 14 suicide deaths.
0: The Australian government says an OpenAI agent accessed its government health data portal, gaining access to non-sensitive health statistics. A senior research associate at the University of Sydney says this is a wake-up call.
6: There's an obligation on businesses to report when they have had a cyber breach. I think what we need to see is a report when people know that they have caused a cyber breach.
0: OpenAI says there's no evidence of patient records were accessed. Australian officials saying they will be conducting a further investigation into the incident.
1: 680 News Time, 7:08. It is shaping up to be a great first weekend of fall. 680's Phil Martino joins us with what's on the way.
7: So if you want to get in some outdoor activities, you should schedule them for this weekend. 680 meteorologist Rob Haswell says there will be lots of sunshine Saturday and Sunday.
8: High pressure stays firmly in charge of our forecast through Friday and into the first full weekend of fall. That high pressure ridge is going to keep us dry and provide ample amounts of sunshine. We should see temperatures above average through Saturday and Sunday, likely up around 22 or 23 degrees.
7: Toronto resident Rosemary, who was out for a walk downtown today, is looking forward to this weekend. She says she would like to see it even warmer than what the forecast is calling for.
9: I say mid to high 20s.
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7: This report brought to you by Canadian Cancer Society on the Fort Erie bound QEW. They just cleared that collision on the top of the Burlington Skyway Bridge. So all lanes have reopened, still backed up from just beyond Fairview, but the flow of traffic already starting to improve. Still seeing a stalled vehicle approaching Dorval on the westbound at QEW. That's going to be blocking a left lane. It's causing a delay from Ford Drive. Eastbound QEW volume approaching Mississauga Road to Dixie. The Gardner eastbound, it's backed up approaching Park Lawn to the Jarvis Ramp. If you're heading up the northbound DVP from there, still busy from Bayview Bloor up to York Mills. Southbound 404 DVP approaching Shepherd to south of Lawrence. You can expect a delay. Once you're on to the westbound Gardner, it's backed up just beyond the DVP to Strawn. Things starting to ease off a little bit. Kipling Express collectors to the 427. So if there was a problem there, it looks like it may have been cleared. It's already improving. It was bad about 10 minutes ago, but heading in the right direction. Eastbound on the 401, expected delay. Dixie alternating express collectors to Kennedy. Westbound 401, volume 412 to approaching Salem. And then from about Young, alternating express collectors to Dixon. Slow through the 410 in the collectors. They did clear the collision approaching here, Ontario. Transfer to express. So everything has reopened there. Volume through Highway 25. This year's Canadian Cancer Society CIBC Run for the Cure takes place on Sunday, October 4th. 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
8: Clear and cool tonight with an overnight low of around 7. Sunshine's back on Friday. Should warm us up very nicely with a high of around 20 degrees. Gets even warmer by the weekend. I'll have the extended forecast in less than 10. Again tonight, our overnight low, 7 degrees.
6: 680 News Time, 7:13. There are questions being raised around changes made to Canada's air passenger complaints process, with some travelers waiting up to 2 years to get their concerns heard. 680 business analyst Chris McCusker has more.
9: At Senate Transportation Committee hearings this week, law and aviation professors said the would-be reforms could give airlines an edge over customers, while failing to address the root causes of a massive complaints backlog. Earlier this year, the Liberals announced plans to import a model similar to those used in the UK and Europe, where independent adjudicators resolve complaints. Now, the change would mark an end to the current in-house process under the Canadian Transportation Agency, where the backlog sits at a record 98,000 complaints. University of Ottawa law professor Paul Daly says delegating decision-making authority to private parties handpicked by airlines should be viewed with suspicion and come with oversight rules to ensure impartiality. Chris McCusker, 680 News Radio.
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0: 9-year-old suspect had the means, the motive, and the mechanisms to cause a mass casualty. And in a video, the gunman can be heard shouting, "You're going to die for the Jews," before opening fire on Constable Jeff Smith. Mayor Olivia Chow, meantime, calling today's update from Belleville disturbing and says she's been assured by Toronto's police chief that the increased presence by officers in Jewish communities will continue. Time now for sports. And from Sportsnet 590, The Fan, good evening, Asher Roth.
1: Hey, good evening, Laura. Well, a season of celebrating the promise of what's to come while dealing with the struggles on the court comes to a close tonight for the Toronto Tempo. They are in Connecticut for their final game of their very first season in the WNBA. And this one's just getting underway. Connecticut currently leading 14-13. Rookie Kiki Rice is leading the Tempo with 6 points, along with a couple of rebounds. Right now, the Tempo have just 2 wins since the start of July. Raptors executive VP Bobby Webster spoke today for the first time since the Kawhi Leonard trade was finalized. He says bringing a player like Kawhi in makes the rest of the team more confident.
2: I think the expectation this year is that, you know, can we win every night? Does this group go into every night thinking that, you know, we're the better team? We have a chance to win this game.
1: Week three of the NFL begins tonight. The Atlanta Falcons looking for their first win. They visit the 1-1 Packers. Kickoff is in just under an hour. Maple Leafs practiced in Toronto today before traveling to Scottsdale, Arizona for a few days before their season opener against the Habs at Scotiabank Arena. And the Blue Jays are mercifully off today. They are home for their final series of a lost season starting tomorrow against the Reds. Sports at 15 and 45 past every hour, or anytime at sportsnet.ca.
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0: Drivers have been getting used to a shift in lanes on the eastbound 401 through Leslie for the last week. But as 680's Kyle Hawking tells us, long-term construction in the area isn't going anywhere.
8: The last few years have seen some major changes along the eastbound 401 at Leslie, with crews demolishing and completely rebuilding both the eastbound 401 ramp to Leslie and the southbound Leslie ramp to the eastbound 401. Work to widen the highway is underway through here, and last week traffic was shifted onto a newly built portion of lanes for eastbound 401 collector traffic through the Leslie interchange. You'll notice there is now an empty section of lanes the crews will be rehabilitating between the express and the new area collector traffic is using. The full construction project in the collectors, which extends from Avenue to Warden, is supposed to be done by the end of this year, but then crews will start in on the express lanes in the spring, with work to extend through 2029. For the 9-year drive, Kyle Hawking, 680 News Radio.
0: 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A Scottish grandmother has set a gaming record. ABC's Michelle Franzen has more.
9: In Scotland, sounds of jubilation as Kath Bowie streams herself playing video games.
10: Goodness.
9: The 78-year-old grandmother has set a Guinness World Record for being the oldest female Fortnite streamer. She says her grandson introduced her to the game in 2017 when he was playing. And she's been hooked ever since playing Fortnite's Battle Royale mode. Her username is GrumpyGran1948, but she's anything but, proving she's young at heart. Michelle Franzen, ABC News.
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3: 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Time for Rogers Xfinity Internet traffic and weather together on the ones. Here's Mike Davey.
4: This report brought to you by Diamond and Diamond Lawyers on the westbound at QEW approaching Dorval. Left lane going to be closed off with a stalled vehicle. That's causing a delay from Ford Drive. Eastbound on the QEW, busy approaching Mississauga Road to Dixie. The Gardner's backed up from the Humber Bridge to approaching the Jarvis Ramp. Northbound DVP improving but still slow approaching Don Mills up to York Mills. Southbound 404 DVP, south of Finch to south of Lawrence, you can expect a delay. More volume on the westbound Gardner just beyond the DVP to Strawn. Eastbound on the 401, it's going to be busy. Dixie alternating express collectors to Kennedy. Once you're through that, you're in good shape. Westbound 401, it's busy. 412 to approaching Salem from Bayview, alternating express collectors to Dixon. Through the collectors at the 410, slow through Highway 25. Eastbound 403, busy. QEW to beyond Dundas. 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Call 1-800-567-HURT. Your next report at 731. Now your forecast. Here's meteorologist Rob Haswell.
5: Clear and cool tonight, should dip down to around 7, sunny and 20 for our Friday, and then we get into a nice warm weekend with high pressure keeping us dry, sunny days, clear nights, high near 22 Saturday, 23 Sunday. The nights will be a little cooler with lows near 8 Saturday and 10 on Sunday. Again, for tonight, clear and cool, overnight low near 7.
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3: You're listening to 680 News Radio Toronto. Vladimir Guerrero Jr.'s comments about his contract caused a firestorm on the day the Blue Jays were eliminated from postseason contention. 680's Alex Sixero says reaction continues to pour in.
10: Vladdy made the comments in an interview with reporter Veronica Batista and then doubled down on the comments in Baltimore yesterday, suggesting that the $500 million contract he signed was for what he's done in the past and not necessarily what he's expected to do in the future. And Sportsnet's Jeff Blair says the timing of this could not be any worse.
11: Dude, when you hit 9 home runs this year, shut up and just let the season finish. Like, I don't think it's the end of Vladdy's relationship with Toronto fans, by any stretch of the imagination. But what it does mean is, you know, he better get his head out of his next year and have a really good season.
10: The Jays and Vladdy have 3 games left to play, all at Rogers Center, with game 1 against the Reds tomorrow night. Alex Sixero, 680 News Radio.
3: With the thought of winter looming over Ukraine and that country's energy infrastructure coming under attack from Russia, this province is providing support. The Ford government is giving $1 million to the Ukraine Energy Support Fund, which is an international effort to maintain and repair the country's energy infrastructure. This is 680 News Radio. The U.S. East Coast is bracing for a powerful nor'easter this weekend. The storm already taking shape in the Atlantic, and it's expected to hit communities from the Carolinas to New England with heavy rain, wind, and flooding. ABC's Whit Johnson is at the Jersey Shore in Seabright with the latest.
12: The National Weather Service warning the system is expected to sit off the coast for days. The Atlantic Ocean surging inland on North Carolina's Outer Banks, threatening homes. Stretches of blacktop on Highway 12, a crucial main artery there, shredded. Winds whipping sand in Atlantic City.
13: The wind is getting stronger, the waves.
12: Wind, flood, and high.

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1: 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Here's Chris McCusker.
4: For the first time in 7 months, Canadians pulled back on spending. The July retail sales data dropped by 0.7% in July. It was not as bad as expected, but data shows consumers spent less on gas, with prices still elevated because of the Iran war. And then preliminary data shows August is set for a rebound. Bay Street was lower for a second straight day today. It was down 45 points. 35,706. Gold futures down by a third of a percent to 4,273. Now, the price for oil today higher for a second straight day, up $2.45 to $94.61. Once again, reports today the U.S. and Iran are getting close to a deal. On Wall Street, the Dow was down 161 points, the S&P down by 2, the NASDAQ higher by 3, and then shares in Warner Brothers Discovery, this is the parent company of CNN, finished the day little changed. Reporters with CNN, along with MS Now and Politico, were allowed back into the White House today after that judge's ruling early this morning, which overruled the decision to ban those organizations by the U.S. president. At the Business Center, I'm Chris McCusker.
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1: It is going to be clear and cool overnight tonight, a low of 7 degrees, and for your Friday, sunny with a high of 20. The evening show is next with Brandon DuPont and Lisa Amaral. I'm Laura Carney. 680 News Time at the sound of the double tones will be 7:30.
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9: A very good evening to you. It is Thursday, September 24th. I'm Brandon DuPont.
10: And I'm Lisa Amaral. Here's what's making news right now.
11: You are going to die for the Jews.
12: Police in Belleville confirmed Sunday's synagogue shooting was a hate-motivated attack.
13: With just over a month to go till Election Day, what are the issues that matter the most to you?
14: The property tax that we are paying right now is so high.
13: I'm out talking to prospective voters.
9: In an effort to convince Mississauga voters that she is the right choice for mayor, Bonnie Crombie announces plans to bring the TTC subway into her city, a part of her Mississauga Moves 2.0 proposal.
10: Fall is here, but it appears fall weather hasn't

0: arrived just yet. The forecast is calling for temperatures between 23 and 24 for the first weekend of autumn.
1: Tempo trail the sun late in the first quarter. The Leafs trim their roster ahead of their trip to Arizona, and Atlanta and Green Bay square off in the Thursday nighter. Sports at 45.
2: Bay Street lower for a second day, even with the price for oil closing above $94, and a mixed finish on Wall Street with the Dow down by more than 100 points. Business at 56.
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4: And it is now time for Rogers Xfinity Internet traffic and weather together on the ones. We say a very good evening to Mike Davey.
5: Good evening, Brandon. Good evening, Lisa. This report brought to you by Woodbine Racetrack. Westbound on the QEW, approaching Dorval, they cleared the stalled vehicle there, so all lanes have reopened. Still slow from Ford Drive to Trafalgar. Hopefully things start to improve there. If you're heading out onto the eastbound 401, it's busy 427 to Kennedy, alternating express collectors. Westbound 401, volume 412 to approaching Salem. Leslie, alternating express collectors to Dixon, slow through the collectors at the 410. Busy through Highway 25 on the eastbound QEW. Just beyond Mississauga Road to Dixie, it's moving slowly as you join the eastbound Gardner. It's backed up just east of the Humber Bridge to the Jarvis Ramp. Up the northbound DVP, approaching Don Mills, up to York Mills, you can expect a delay. Volume on the southbound 404 DVP, south of Finch to south of Lawrence. Once you're beyond that, you're in good shape, not seeing a delay on the DVP southbound. But if you're joining the westbound Gardner, on and off delays west of the DVP to Parkside. And then once you're beyond that, everything will be moving just fine. Eastbound 403, slow QEW to beyond Dundas. Global Racing, an iconic stage. Experience the Fall Turf Showcase October 3rd at Woodbine Racetrack. 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Your next report at 741. Now your forecast. Here's Rob Haswell.
6: Clear and cooler through the evening and overnight tonight, getting to a low of around 7. But the sunshine does return for us on Friday to warm us back up to near seasonal temperatures. I'll have the longer range forecast in less than 10. Overnight tonight, our low, just 7 degrees.
3: Right now in Toronto, 16 degrees, feeling like 15 with a clear sky. 680 News Time, 7:33.
4: We are now learning more about Sunday's horrific shooting on a synagogue in Belleville that placed fear into that city's Jewish community. Today, Belleville's police chief saying that the attack has been deemed as a hate crime.
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7: 29-year-old Sean Ward was captured on audio shouting, "You're going to die for the Jews," before opening fire on police. Chief Murray Rod says they can confirm this was a targeted attack.
8: The only thing that stopped entry into the synagogue to execute the intent were the two officers.
7: Ward was well-armed with multiple firearms and plenty of ammunition. Constable Jeff Smith was stationed outside the synagogue for Yom Kippur.
8: He was shot multiple times and stayed engaged.
7: Smith is expected to undergo multiple surgeries related to head trauma.
8: He has everything extending from fractures to wounds and still bearing shrapnel.
7: Chief Rod says by confronting the shooter, Constable Smith, and responding officer Mike McCurdy prevented an unimaginable tragedy.
8: They are both heroes.
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4: And Toronto Mayor Olivia Chow is calling the news from Belleville Police today disturbing and sickening. In a post on X, she says in part, quote, "The anti-Semitic attack on a Belleville synagogue is an attack on Jewish communities everywhere. I think the courage of Constable Smith, who was seriously hurt, and the responding officer afterwards." She adds that Toronto Police's chief has assured her there will continue to be an increased presence of police in Jewish communities for the high holidays.
3: 680 News Time, 7:34. The top two candidates vying for Toronto's top job have been stumping for votes in Scarborough. 680's Mohamed Qureshi is speaking to voters there about their main concerns.
9: We are just over a month away from Election Day, and the campaign is heating up, with the top candidates giving us their policy plans for the next 4 years. So I'm out talking to voters to find out what your top issues are. Elma is a retired senior who tells me affordability is key.
10: The property tax that we are paying right now is so high.
9: Janice has two kids in their 20s telling me she's very concerned about how unaffordable their lives are becoming, telling me she's already got one foot out of Toronto.
11: We're going to move out of the city.
9: You are?
11: Oh, absolutely. My husband's retiring next year and we're gone.
9: And are you leaving because it's too unaffordable here?
11: There is that, for sure.
12: Busy.
11: But it's so busy.
9: Congestion's a problem too.
11: Absolutely.
12: Well, you can't go anywhere.
11: There's traffic constant.
9: With an eye on the election, Mohamed Qureshi, 680 News Radio.
4: 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The time now, 7:35. Expanding transit in Mississauga has been a focus for mayoral candidate Bonnie Crombie's platform. She's unveiled

0: another plan, one that involves the TTC. Crombie says that if elected, she will be pushing for an extension of the Line 2 subway into her city that would go through Sherway Gardens. She adds the proposal, dubbed Mississauga Moves 2.0, would not immediately begin construction, but instead a study of the extension. This plan comes as Crombie is also looking to get passengers on the long-delayed Hazel McCallion Line LRT no later than December of 2028.
1: 680 News Time, 7:36. A male pedestrian has been rushed to hospital in life-threatening condition after being hit by a car in Mississauga. It happened at around 5:30 p.m. in the Dundas and Tompkin Road area. The driver involved did stay at the scene. Police say they've closed the immediate area to traffic and to avoid the area while they investigate.
0: You're listening to All News Radio. This is 680 News Radio Toronto. Remaining in the Peel region, police are investigating a daylight robbery at a money lending business in Brampton today. Happened near Morningstar Drive and Gorway Drive at around 1:30 this afternoon. Investigators say gunshots were fired during the robbery, but no one was hit by the bullets. There's no suspect information at this time, but police say there's no threat to public safety. Anyone with information is asked to come forward.
1: Well, the Maple Leafs usually spend a few days of training camp in Muskoka, but not this year. 680's Alex Ixero explains.
2: The Maple Leafs felt those Muskoka trips every fall were becoming a little bit stale, so following practice today, the Leafs headed to Scottsdale, Arizona for a couple of days. That's where Austin Matthews was raised. It's also not too far away from Phoenix, where Matthew Nyes is from.
3: I feel like we're going to go play some golf with the guys, which is nice. There's always a lot of good golf courses around there, but some good restaurants, and you know, I think we're going to be staying at a nice place, so. Yeah, I'm just excited to go spend some time with the guys.
2: You didn't really notice much from Nyes in Toronto's two preseason games, but he is not concerned.
3: My game kind of excels when there's, you know, a lot more predictability and a lot more north-south play and, you know, playing simple, playing hard, and I think that's kind of what you find in the regular season. So, I'm just trying to get my feet under me.
2: While Nick Paul, who left last night's game with an undisclosed injury, may miss opening night Tuesday against the Habs. Alex Ixero, 680 News Radio.
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4: Fall may have arrived this week, but at least fall weather hasn't. It's a beautiful day in the GTA, and there's more good news. As 680 meteorologist Rob Haswell says, it will be a nice, dry first full weekend of autumn.
5: Lots of sunshine for both Saturday and Sunday, and with the breeze warming our area up very efficiently, we should get to around 22 on Saturday, 23 on Sunday.
4: Toronto resident Katarina was out with her dog, Biscuit. She says today's a little cool for her, but she's looking forward to the first weekend of fall and the above seasonal temperatures.
6: I love it.
4: Torontonian Gregory tells me he enjoys warm weather.
7: There's always a late summer splurge, and this is it.
4: Forecasters say it's going to be above the average of 20 for the rest of September. Phil Martino, 680 News Radio.
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1: 680 News Time, 741. It is now time for Rogers Xfinity. Internet traffic and weather together on the ones. Here is Mike Davey.
2: This report brought to you by Pella Windows and Doors of Ontario. Eastbound on the 403. Ramp to the eastbound at QEW. Looks like there could be a problem here. Starting to see a slowdown on the eastbound 403 as you approach the QEW in Burlington. Once you're on that ramp, it starts to improve a little bit once you join the eastbound QEW, but if that's what you're doing, you're right into a collision at Guelph Line. That's going to be in the HOV lane, starting to cause a delay as you approach the problem. Once you're through that, it doesn't slow back down until you're at Mississauga Road to Dixie. The Gardner eastbound park sign to the Jarvis Ramp moving slowly. Northbound on the DVP. North of Bayview, Bloor up to York Mills. You can expect a delay. Southbound 404 DVP. South of Finch to south of York Mills. You're dealing with volume. Westbound on the Gardner. West of Jarvis to about Jamison. You can expect a delay. Westbound on the QEW, Ford Drive to Trafalgar, still seeing a delay through that stretch of the highway. Eastbound on the 401, 427 to Kennedy, alternating express collectors. It's moving slowly. Westbound on the 401, volume 412 to approaching Salem. Then it's a pretty good drive rest of the way through Pickering into Scarborough. Will start to slow down, though, as you get to Bayview, alternating express collectors to Dixon. Slow through Highway 25, although it's starting to ease off through there. Weather can be unpredictable, but your home's protection doesn't have to be. 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
3: Clear and cool tonight with an overnight low of around 7. Sunshine's back on Friday, should warm us up very nicely with a high of around 20 degrees. Gets even warmer by the weekend. I'll have the extended forecast in less than 10. Again tonight, our overnight low, 7 degrees.
1: Right now in downtown Toronto, currently 16 degrees and partly cloudy. 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The opening of a massive Volkswagen electric vehicle battery plant in southwestern Ontario has been pushed back by 2 years. Volkswagen subsidiary PowerCo Canada says it's delaying production at the $7 billion factory until 2029. It says the later opening date will allow for next generation battery technology while retaining the flexibility to scale over time as market conditions evolve. The plant was announced in 2023 with the federal and Ontario governments each kicking in hundreds of millions of dollars to build it. 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Coming up next, we will have your headlines as well as sports with Mr. Asher Roth.
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1: Right now in downtown Toronto, it is currently 16 degrees, partly cloudy. Very good evening to you. I'm Brandon DePond. Thanks for joining us. And here are your top stories this hour. Belleville police declaring that Sunday night's synagogue shooting was premeditated and targeted. While speaking to media today, Belleville police chief confirming the shooting that left a police officer critically injured and the shooter deceased was indeed a hate crime. The shooting coming on Yom Kippur, the holiest day on the Jewish calendar. Meanwhile, in Mississauga, Bonnie Crombie, she wants her mayor's seat back and is revealing some of the plans a part of her campaign and expanding transit within her city, a big focus of her platform. She's unveiled another plan, one that involves the TTC. Crombie saying that if elected, she'll be pushing for an extension of the Line 2 TTC subway into Mississauga that would go through Sherway Gardens. Again, this proposal dubbed Mississauga Moves 2.0. The plan, though, comes as Crombie is also looking to get passengers on the long-delayed Hazel-McCallion Line LRT no later than December of 2028. And coming up after sports,
9: another day of incredibly emotional victim impact statements as a sentencing hearing for poison seller Kenneth Law continues.

0: And it is now time for sports from Sportsnet 590. The Fan, a very good evening as we welcome in Mr. Asher Roth.
1: Hey, good evening to you, Brandon. The Toronto Tempo, they are in Connecticut tonight facing the Sun in their final game of an injury-riddled season that started with promise, but now they are tied at 30 with 3.5 minutes.

0: left to go in the second quarter in Connecticut. It is rookie Kiki Rice leading the tempo with 11 points, 4 rebounds. Isabel Harrison has 10 points and 5 rebounds. Again, just over 3.5 minutes to go in the opening half. The PWHL announced today Toronto will be the site of the league's very first All-Star event. Scotiabank Arena will play host to a 4-team 3-on-3 tournament on March the 7th. Corey Chevry is going to host, or is going to coach rather, Team Canada, the women's hockey team, ahead of the November Women's World Championship in Denmark. Selection camp is set to start October 8th in Quebec City. Maple Leafs are breaking from their traditional preseason trip to Muskoka, instead traveling to Austin Matthews' hometown of Scottsdale, Arizona for a few days. Head coach Jim Hiller spoke before they hit the road.
1: Anytime you have as many new faces, coaches included, management, and you know, obviously everybody's going, to get a chance just to get away, you know, wherever it might be, is always good. It's always a time to laugh a little bit, to let loose a little bit.
0: The Leafs trimmed their roster ahead of the trip. They placed 8 players on waivers, including forward Steven Lorenz, D-man Philippe Myers, and Marshall Rafai. Young defenseman Ben Danford and goaltender Archer Akhtyamov are among the 10 players assigned to the Marlies. We're about a half an hour from kickoff as the Green Bay Packers host the Atlanta Falcons to kick off week 3 of the NFL. And the Blue Jays have one final off day ahead of their final series of the season. They host the Reds for the first of 3 tomorrow at Rogers Center. Sports at 15 and 45 past every hour or anytime at sportsnet.ca.
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6: 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Emotional victim impact statements continue in day 2 of Kenneth Law's sentencing hearing, including mothers from the United Kingdom and here in Canada. Shauna Hunt with 680 News is outside the Newmarket Courthouse.
7: As more than 40 statements were presented on Thursday, you could hear the sound of sniffling and you could see people wiping tears from their cheeks. So many families have been affected, including Kim Prosser's. She spoke to us outside the courthouse about the pain of losing her 19-year-old son.
8: I want people to know who Ashton was and like he lived. This shouldn't all just be about how he died or how that was. He lived here. He lived here for 7,275 days, and the me then and the me now is entirely different people.
7: It was back in late May when Kenneth Law, a former chef from Mississauga, pleaded guilty to 14 counts of aiding suicide in Ontario. That was part of a plea deal that will result in 14 counts of first-degree murder being dropped and will prevent the case from going to trial. Outside the courthouse, Shauna Hunt, City News, Newmarket.
6: 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Coming up in just about 60 seconds, we'll have a look of your evening drive with Mike Davey, as well as an updated forecast with Rob Haswell. Stay tuned.
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1: 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It is now time for Rogers Xfinity Internet traffic and weather together on the ones. Here's Mike Davey.
2: This report brought to you by Richmond Hill Toyota. Northbound 400 ramp to Finch center lane going to be closed off with a collision. So just keep that in mind if you're using that exit. Southbound 400, it's busy south of Shepherd getting on to the 401. Eastbound 401, busy 427 to Kennedy, alternating express collectors. Westbound on the 401, it looks like there's going to be a stalled vehicle at McCowan in the express. Right lane will be closed off, so slow as you approach the problem. Once you're beyond that, Bayview in the collectors, just beyond Young, moving slowly. Keel alternating express collectors to Dixon. Eastbound QEW, still seeing a delay here just beyond Mississauga Road to Dixie. If you're joining the eastbound Gardner, it's backed up from Parkside to the Jarvis Ramp. Northbound DVP, Bayview Bloor up to York Mills is moving slowly. Southbound 404 DVP, it's backed up south of Finch to south of York Mills. Once you're beyond that, you're in good shape. Westbound on the Gardner, west of Jarvis to Jamison, expect to slow down through that stretch of the highway. Westbound QEW moving pretty good right now. On the eastbound 403, looks like there's a problem on the ramp to the eastbound QEW in Burlington. Starting to really get backed up there. 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Your next report going to be at 8:01. Now your forecast, here is Rob Haswell.
3: Clear and cool tonight. Overnight low near 7. Sunshine gets us back up near 20 on Friday. Then a little warmer for the weekend. Sunshine at 22 on Saturday. Sunny at 23 on Sunday. Both nights will be a little cooler, though, with a low of 8 Saturday night and a low of 10 Sunday night. Again, for tonight, clear and cool. Overnight low near 7.
1: Right now in downtown Toronto, it's currently 16 degrees and clear night skies. 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We'll have more on his comments throughout the media update today and more on the investigation. 680 News time, 7:54.
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1: The 12-track Carnaval Deluge will feature Silencio, a single that released today, and a duet with Dolly Parton. The song with the late country artist is called Torn, and a statement describes it as being what has sadly turned out to be her last vocal performance. The album will be released on November 13th. The rising cost of living is denting sales at Canadian restaurants. 680 News Radio business analyst Chris McCusker reports.
12: The Food Service Facts report from Restaurants Canada shows 80% of respondents are dining out less, a jump of 5% from a year ago. Now, despite this, there are 24 million restaurant visits daily, and annual restaurant sales are projected to reach nearly $130 billion this year. That's more than double what they were in 2011, but profitability remains under pressure. The industry's average pre-tax profit margin is just 4.1%, the equivalent of earning a profit only on the last day of a typical 30-day month. And 4 in 10 restaurants are operating at a loss or just break even, up from 12% in 2019. Chris McCusker, 680 News Radio.
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1: Exactly. And that's how I think about a classic pair of diamond studs.
0: Except diamonds don't fade or wear out.
1: And they're timeless, versatile, and easy to wear every day. To work.
0: To dinner.
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1: Very nice. Which means they will earn their keep for years.
0: And when both the quality and price are this exceptional, that cost per wear looks even better.
1: Our stunning created diamond studs start at just $249. And 1-carat total weight created diamond studs are just $999.
0: That's a very practical pair.
1: 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Come see the difference at Spence.
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3: 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Here's Chris McCusker.
4: Starbucks is planning to close weaker performing locations across North America. We're talking about 250 of them. It's set to happen this week, and it represents about 1% of its total stores. Now, for the longer term, the coffee chain is still planning to expand its footprint and open new stores. Shares in Starbucks today down by about 0.5%. Wall Street finished the day mixed, with the Dow down 161 points. The S&P was lower by 2 and the NASDAQ up by 3. A third member of the U.S. Federal Reserve has now said that higher interest rates are likely coming. On Bay Street, the TSX was lower for a second day, down 45 points, 35,706. Gold futures today down by 0.33% to 4,273. Silver dropped by 1.4% to $63 the ounce. And then oil today higher for a second day, up by $2.45 to $94.61. Remember, crude has jumped by about 70% this year. And spending is on track to rebound in August after a decline in Canadian retail sales in July. It was the first decline in 7 months going back to December of 2025, but it wasn't as bad as expected. Building materials and gardening equipment posted the only increase, and that marked a fourth consecutive rise in that sector. At the Business Center, I'm Chris McCusker.
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3: Right now in downtown Toronto, it is currently 16 degrees and clear night skies. 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
8: Good evening. It is Thursday, September 24th. I'm Lisa Emerald.
3: And I'm Brandon DuPont. Here's what's making news right now.
9: He was equipped with other weapons.
10: Belleville police say Sunday's synagogue shooting was a targeted attack and could have been much worse if it weren't for two officers.
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11: What are the issues that matter the most to you in the upcoming municipal election?
12: Definitely affordability.
11: I'm finding out what voters want to hear from the leading candidates before we head to the polls.
8: A pedestrian is in hospital with life-threatening injuries after they were struck by a vehicle in Mississauga early this evening.
13: Sunny and mild, that is the forecast for our first weekend of fall here in the GTA. The details straight ahead.
14: The Tempo trail the sun at halftime in their season finale. We're minutes away from kickoff in the NFL's Thursday nighter, and Corey Connors drops his opening match at the President's Cup. Sports at 15.
4: A mixed finish on Wall Street today, with the Dow down by more than 100 points and Bay Street lower for a second day, even as oil moved higher. Business at 26.
3: 680 News Time, 8:01.
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